0: He did. He seems to be embracing Court 3. He says it feels like he's playing in Australia there. He's got a lot of support. He had a lot of positive things to say about Zach Zvida. Said, in fact, about him that he had maybe the best running forehand that he's ever seen. And Dimonor's played some guys with some good forehands, so that's a good victory for him. He was feeling good about that.
1: You are right in saying as well that Dimonor was saying he was feeling at home. He told that to the crowd.
2: I mean, this almost feels like an Aussie court. It's been amazing to play on this court. The atmosphere has been unbelievable, but I wanted to give a lot of credit to Zach.
1: Yep.
2: I thought he was a hell of a player. It's not a one-time thing. He came from May 4th round at Roland Garros, and then here he's playing some incredible tennis, and I expect him to rise up the rankings very, very quickly. So I just wanted to wish him all the best because he's a hell of a talent.
1: One more as well, Raj, to mention. Kaboli coming back to defeat Kachanov. A bagel in the first set and then to win the next three. Did that catch your eye?
0: Yeah, I mean, to be honest with you, when I saw that scoreline, I was due on another court, but I just wanted to peek my head out because it just seemed like such a mismatch. 6-love in the first set, but Kachanov played so lights out in the first set and felt like Kaboli hadn't quite woken up. So that contest went to 5. Kaboli ending up prevailing 6-2 in the fifth, and that's a great performance. He seems to be riding a high from his recent French Open final.
1: Yes, that can't happen very often, though. And I'm not sure he can afford to have that happen again as he progresses through. We've had incredible tennis today, and also the crowd has matched. It was no exception. Ellie Collins was cruising the grounds, chatting with all the notable names in attendance, most of them of a sporting caliber.
3: Walking into the Royal Box with a very tall man, Mark Foster. Mark, how are you doing today?
4: I'm doing very, very well, thank you.
3: Yeah,
4: very
3: you're good. Excited for another Wimbledon appearance from yourself?
4: Yes, I always feel lucky that I get the opportunity to sit in the Royal Box, but to come here and see, you know, what a lot of people queue up to get to see. I feel very, very fortunate.
3: Well,
4: it's a lovely position to be in.
3: Last year when I saw you, I'm pretty sure you were with your mum, and I don't think she's had the call.
4: Mum, the other half's here today.
3: That is only fair enough, isn't it? You got a 50-50 chance.
4: It was flick a coin. No, Mum said I got my bit last year, then Craig can come this year. She was very civil.
3: Very civil. We love that. Yeah,
4: she'll give me grief later.
3: What are you most looking forward to today?
4: This is just a sense of the occasion. And I think the bottom line is you get to see the greatest tennis players battle it out with one another, make it through to the next round, make it through to next week. So I just feel privileged that I get to sit there, have a few strawberries and cream, and they put all the effort in, which I used to do, although I was only 20 seconds, this lasts like hours on end. And I feel very, very fortunate that I get to see them put all the effort and hard work and training going into the showcase. Well,
3: can you actually play tennis?
4: I can, yeah. I prefer paddle because it's easier, but I
3: play. Don't say that when you're at Wimbledon.
4: I played a lot as a kid, so yes, I can play tennis.
3: Okay, so if you could play tennis with any tennis player in the world, who would you choose?
4: That's not fair. Federer. I played with John McEnroe once.
3: All right, you don't need to name drop. Just leave out Federer. Yeah, amazing. Lovely to see you. Have a great day. Thank you so much. Joined by Alex Greenwood, who is looking lovely. What are you wearing today? Who's this by?
5: This is from Meij, actually. A little bit different from what I would usually wear, but I'm excited to be here.
3: Do you feel like when it's Wimbledon, you kind of got to step outside your comfort zone with your outfit and go for something different?
5: This is definitely outside my comfort zone, but no, it's really nice. I'm so happy to be here. A fantastic event. Really grateful to be in the Royal Box today and meet some incredible people.
3: Have you been in the Royal Box before?
5: No, I've been to Wimbledon before, but I don't think I've ever been in the Royal Box.
3: Okay, so if you could just, well, hope for any kind of food in there, what are you hoping for?
5: Really good sandwiches and a cup of tea.
3: A cup of tea. What would be a good sandwich for you? Are you talking prawns, chicken?
5: Chicken. Standard.
3: Obviously, she's gone for the protein. You've had an incredible season. What have you done in the off time?
5: I got engaged, actually, which has been, thank you so much. I had some holidays, been to some really cool events, spent good time with family and friends, and just had a lot of fun, actually.
3: I love that for you. Do you play tennis?
5: I wouldn't say I play tennis. I don't actually think I'm very good, but I'd like to give it a go.
3: I feel like you're sort of the type of person that could turn their hand to any sport and be, competitive. If you could choose any tennis player to play doubles with, who would you choose?
5: Serena Williams. Of course, the GOAT.
3: The GOAT, yeah. It's got to be. Love that. Amazing. Well, I hope you have the best day. You look incredible.

0: incredible and enjoy everything the Royal Box has to offer. I'm so jealous.
1: Thank you.
0: I am joined by no other than Sir Steve Redgrave. Steve, how are you feeling today? Excited?
2: Very excited. It's always a great honour to be invited here to Wimbledon. I must admit I've been invited a few times, so it's great to be back. But no, at Wimbledon do their celebrations and invitations really well, especially in the Royal Box.
0: So, invitations, if you do say so yourself.
2: Looking forward to being there.
0: Well, as you have been to Wimbledon multiple times, have you got a memory that stands out as your favourite?
2: Martina's last match at Wimbledon, Andy Murray on a number of occasions. Roger Federer. There's been a loss over the years.
0: You've seen them all. Well, as someone with an elite athlete mentality, how do you think they'll be feeling ahead of today?
2: Different ball game to what I used to do. Depending on your expectations, is that there's always a lot of nerves. You need the nerves to be able to get the adrenaline pumping, to be able to get a great performance out. But where my sport, it was very much a time that you competed at, and we knew that 7 years out from the Olympics. If you're not first up, then you don't quite know when your time is, and I don't know how to handle that because that wasn't the situation that I was ever in. But I suppose it's sort of one eye in the match before to see how that's going, giving you a rough idea of what time that you've got to get your preparations right. But there's always butterflies in the stomach, getting that preparation right. But from my point of view, it's great watching them.
0: And lastly, if you could have played with any older or current tennis player in the world, who would you choose?
2: I know Martina very well, so mixed doubles with Martina would have been fantastic.
0: Nice, little bit of chemistry, yeah. Yes. We don't mind that. Thank you so much. Thank you for speaking to us and have a great day.
2: No problem, thank you.
3: Ellie Collins speaking to Sir Steve Redgrave, Alex Greenwood, Mark Foster, amongst others. I love the sporting weekend of stars as they get announced in the Royal Box. Let's take a look at the order of play then for tomorrow, Raj. I think on centre court, I can't actually see past Aryna Sabalenka and Naomi Osaka, which is second up. It feels like the blockbuster draw, and the winner potentially could go all the way to the final.
4: Yeah, absolutely. Absolutely. They're both playing well, and there will be some firepower on that court. It will be interesting to see who gets that first strike in. That's another first strike sort of match, and on grass, that means everything if you can get on top of your opponent. It'll be interesting to watch. Naomi played a really, really clean match in her last round. Same with Aryna, so they're both in good form. So that clash will hold a lot of promise.
3: And that match is sandwiched right in the middle of Safelin against Djokovic and Sinner Mochizuki as well on center court. What a lineup there. And then on number one court, I think we should speak a bit more about Felix Auger-Aliassime because it was such a performance from him the last round. And this one, it's going to be Alejandro Davidovic-Fokina, who he's got to get past. How do you see these matching up?
4: That's a tough one to call. Felix did. You know, I would have said Alejandro Davidovic-Fokina until Felix's performance last night. He was really sensational against Zhang. And that really shows that he's just playing a slightly different level. That's going to be an interesting clash because Davidovic-Fokina plays well on grass. I'm actually going to tip Fokina in that match, though. I know that he's not the favorite, but I think he might have the ability to cause the upset.
3: See, I was thinking that Auger-Aliassime was probably one of the players that had adapted quickest to the surface.
4: Yeah. Well, you're not wrong. I mean, his play has shown it. He's played very, very well. So I'm not going to hold that against you. I just have a sense that Davidovic-Fokina is going to be up for the challenge.
3: Okay. Also on number one court. And again, that's a match that is sandwiched in the middle of two others. Pegula against Jovic and Bencic against Goff. And Coco Goff, she could have got the last match that she was involved in on number one court. It could have been finished over an hour earlier, but it's one of those where she's letting players back in it, so it could be another one of those that goes to three sets. Let's see what happens with that. We want to continue to hear from you, the fans, throughout the championship. Loads of you have been getting in touch. It's been brilliant to hear from you. Continue to get your questions into the team throughout the day. You can send your messages on X, we're at Wimbledon Radio, or on Instagram at Wimbledon Radio Channel, and you can email us radio@aeltc.com. 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

0: today, some sporting ones. Go and check that out as well. Thank you very much for your insight, Raj, throughout today on Wimbledon Radio. We look forward to more to come throughout the day tomorrow. A reminder that we will be on air from 10 a.m. UK time until the end of play on the Wimbledon website and app, as well as in the local area on 87.7 FM. 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
0: Hello and welcome to The Second Serve, your daily shot of what's been happening in SW19 and on the Wimbledon Radio channel throughout day six here at the Championships. I'm Lindsay Hooper, welcoming you to the broadcast centre roof, where I'm joined by Raj Chowdhury to look back on the best of the day's action and preview what's ahead tomorrow. Matches are still unfolding as we record this, so for all the results and full order of play for Saturday, make sure you head to Wimbledon.com or check the Wimbledon app. Raj, we'll start with what you would sum up from today's action. There have been upsets, there have been stories. It's been galore. I think day six will be one that we'll remember.
3: It's absolutely fascinating. There's been some results today and some performances that are really, really surprising. But that's what makes this championships so intriguing. There's always new storylines emerging.
0: And in the background, as we're recording this, we can hear cheers. Arthur Ferry just trying to come back in his match in the background as we're recording this. The day has featured so much in terms of stories across the grounds, highlighted by some big upsets on the ladies' side of the draw. Defending champion Iga Swiatek fell in straight sets to Filipina sensation Alix Iala.
4: Serve floats in, the return is sharp. The forehand drive right to the baseline, forehand from... Iala is a winner, and she's on the floor in disbelief and tears. A scorching final shot. The defending champion is knocked out in the third round. A phenomenal performance from the Filipino. What a win. She cannot believe it. She takes the applause from all sides of the court now. Tears of joy. A sensational performance by the 21-year-old to take out the defending champion, the third seed, Iga Swiatek, beaten in the third round this year. 7-6, 6-2 in 2 hours and 14 minutes, but now on her knees in celebration as she continues to take the applause. And a big smile on her face as well. That was absolutely stunning.
5: I don't know how to describe it. I mean, I'm into the second week of a slam, and it's amazing for me. Iga is a phenomenal player and a really nice person, so I'm really grateful to be able to share center court with her at Wimbledon nonetheless. I'm really emotional, and maybe for someone like Iga, who has won so many slams, or maybe someone like Serena or Venus, this achievement may seem small, but for someone who grew up in the Philippines and you know, I went to train with my brother and my grandfather every day after school with my ruffled socks and my light up shoes and chubby cheeks, so to her, this is everything. But obviously, because I'm emotional does not mean I'm satisfied. So yeah, okay, next round, let's go.
0: What a performance that was. The 32nd ranked player continues to make history with each victory.
3: Yeah, absolutely. Her performance today was such a tough performance. There was going to be trouble for people thought that Swiatek might struggle with AI. She takes the ball so early, she hits it so flat, and that might rush Swiatek. But to win that in the tiebreaker 11-9, she really had to scrape, and that was a great effort from her. And then to continue that momentum to win 6-2 in the second set, well, congratulations.
0: And we heard from her in that flash interview. It's such a lovely moment. She was talking about making sure that she gets on with the job, even though she was emotional. But she said, I'm not going to hang on to this. I am going to move forward now. Did you think that was one of the nicest on-court interviews we've heard these championships?
3: Well, yeah. I mean, I think that's, it's actually honest and straightforward. And she's actually, it's also professional, right? To try and savor the moment. It's a big, big moment to beat the defending champion at Wimbledon on center court, to do that, but then realize that the job still, she still has work to do, and that shows her professionalism, that probably a little bit of what served her in that match to be able to power through.
0: And I think it will be clipped up many times, but that answer where she talks about ruffled socks and chubby cheeks, oh my word, I think that's going to go round the world. But ultimately, what it's saying, Raj, is that she's inspiring others, you know, that sort of performance for others on the tour that think that they might get a shot at getting into the second week at some point that know her well. It does, doesn't it? It really bleeds around for everyone
3: else. Yeah, anytime you see any of your peers that aren't traditionally at that level have that kind of success, it is inspiring. It kind of gives this glint of possibility to all of her peers. So, and to a whole region of the world that she's from that are just so behind her.
0: And we saw many of those. The Hill was dominated by Philippine fans. And then down in the Southern Village where I was at the time, it was also heaving. The reaction to that match point was huge. Another massive upset then, Raj. Elise Mertens taking down the number two seed, Elena Rybakina, in two sets this one, which I think that was the surprising part.
3: That was surprising, but credit to Mertens. She played very, very solid, and that's what you expect from her. That's her game. She is a very, very solid player, and she's going to make you win matches. And Rybakina can have those ups and downs, and today she wasn't able to summon as many serves as she would have liked. She made quite a few more errors than she wanted to, and Mertens was strong enough to hold her own ground, and she deserved to win.
0: In an All-American battle, Madison Keys and Amanda Anisimova went three sets, Keys eventually claiming victory in that one. You sense that there was a bit of them not being at their best for this, maybe the occasion. I don't know what you read into that match.
3: Yeah, I think there's the occasion. I think there's the fact that it's two Americans playing each other. They know each other very, very well. They know each other's games well. And they kind of mentioned, Madison said at the end, that, you know, it's a really daunting task to play such a big first ball striker in Anisimova. And also, Madison is also a big ball striker. So both of them were sort of battling to make sure that they got that first strike. And sometimes that resulted in some errors. And so it was a scratchy match, but credit to Keys to hold her nerve.
0: Your other half, Jill Krabas, told us Madison Keys had never played on center court before. We could not believe that.
3: Yeah, it's shocking to think about that that's the case. You just assume, after having won a Grand Slam, that she's and playing well on grass. But she did have that year. She lost to Paolini. She was up in the match. She was winning. She had that injury. So who knows? Had she won that match, maybe she would have made center. Well, she came through on her debut today.
0: A couple of others just to mention. There was a battle of seeded players. Marta Kostyuk defeated Emma Navarro in three sets. We actually, on the Wimbledon radio channel, heard from Marta's coach, Sandra, earlier in the week. Marta going very strong. Aislinn Kruger as well defeated Daria Schnieger in straight sets. But let's look at the men's singles, because Raj, you've been watching the French Open champion, Alexander Zverev, who defeated Marcos Giron in straight sets. And you came straight from there.
3: I did. It just finished, and Zverev won in straights, but it wasn't as uncomplicated as it looked when he first started. That first set, Zverev played extremely clean tennis. He was in charge, and he was hitting his forehand really, really big. But one of the attributes that we really admired about Giron is he just had a never-say-die attitude. He just kept coming, got into a tiebreaker in the second set, but fell short there. Got down a break in the third set. Zverev had the break in hand, and you're thinking, this guy's serving at 133 miles on average for his first serve at 70-some-odd percent. Probably done and dusted with the match. But Giron fought back, got the break back. Ultimately, Zverev prevailed in the third set.

0: But a lot of things, a lot of positives for Zverev. It looked good. It's coming forward a little bit. A little bit of a dip in the third set, but he's got time to shore that up.
1: Well, let's hear what Zverev had to say. As you were making your way over to the broadcast roof, Raj, he was talking on court.
2: I mean, look, he's somebody who plays fantastic on grass, and he shows that every time when he steps out on the surface. He's won tour-level events on the surface, so I knew that I had to be 100% ready from the first point onwards, and I'm very happy to be through in straight sets. I feel different than last year. I feel like I play better tennis, and I feel like I... maybe in important moments, have a bit more confidence, which is always very helpful. I'm through the fourth round. I want to keep going. I want to play a lot more great matches out here on court one, stadium court, whatever it's going to be. I just enjoy my time out here on court, and I just hope to continue doing that. And of course, you know, winning in Paris, coming in here with a title like that, I think helps everybody. It doesn't matter who you are. Doesn't matter how many Grand Slams you've won. For me, it's my first one, so I'm very happy about that. But of course, now I want to keep going.
1: Hearing from him there, Raj, I mean, it'd be good to see how the draw's opening up for him now. I mean, you think there's still more improvement from him to come, but he's obviously got a huge result today.
0: He has. I mean, look, in his section of the draw, there are some good grass court players right now as we speak. Tiafoe and Bublik are playing. His next opponent will be Jiří Lehečka, who is formidable on grass. Mm. So he's got a tough path, and if he gets through that section, he's going to end up playing Taylor Fritz if the seeds hold.
1: Other results, we actually had an Australian journalist on Wimbledon Radio Channel today talking in depth about Alex de Minaur. Now, he ended up defeating Zach Swider. It did take four sets in the end, but it did feel like Alex de Minaur was starting to feel at home here at Wimbledon today. He got his momentum in the end, in that final set in particular.
0: He did. He seems to be embracing court three. He says it feels like he's playing in Australia there. He's got a lot of support. He had a lot of positive things to say about Zach Swider. Said, in fact, about him that he had maybe the best running forehand that he's ever seen. And de Minaur's played some guys with some good forehands, so that's a good victory for him. He was feeling good about that.
1: You are right in saying as well that de Minaur was saying he was feeling at home. He told that to the crowd.
3: I mean, this almost feels like an Aussie court. It's been amazing to play on this court. The atmosphere has been unbelievable, but I wanted to give a lot of credit to Zach.
1: Yeah.
3: I thought he was a hell of a player. It's not a one-time thing. He came from May 4th round at Roland Garros, and then here he's playing some incredible tennis, and I expect him to rise up the rankings very, very quickly. So I just wanted to wish him all the best because he's a hell of a talent.
1: One more as well, Raj, to mention Kaboli coming back to defeat Kachanov. A bagel in the first set and then to win the next three. Did that catch your eye?
0: Yeah, I mean, you know, to be honest with you, when I saw that scoreline, I was due on another court, but I just wanted to peek my head out because it just seemed like such a mismatch. 6-love in the first set, but Kachanov played so lights out in the first set and felt like Kaboli hadn't quite woken up. So that contest went to five, Kaboli ending up prevailing 6-2 in the fifth, and that's a great performance. He seems to be riding a high from his recent French Open final.
1: Yes, that can't happen very often, though. And I'm not sure he can afford to have that happen again as he progresses through. We've had incredible tennis today, and also the crowd has matched. It was no exception. Ellie Collins was cruising the grounds, chatting with all the notable names in attendance, most of them of a sporting caliber.
4: Walking into the Royal Box with a very tall man, Mark Foster. Mark, how are you doing today?
5: I'm doing very, very well, thank you.
4: Yeah,
5: very
4: you're
5: good.
4: Excited for another Wimbledon appearance from yourself?
5: Yes, I always feel lucky that I get the opportunity to sit in the Royal Box, but to come here and see, you know, what a lot of people queue up to get to see. I feel very, very fortunate.
4: Well,
5: it's a lovely position to be in.
4: Last year when I saw you, I'm pretty sure you were with your mum, and I don't think she's had the call.
5: Mum, the other half's here today.
4: Great, no, great, yeah, great, that is only fair enough, isn't it? You got a 50-50 chance.
5: It was flick a coin. No, Mum said I got my bit last year. Then Craig can come this year. She was very civil.
4: Very civil. We love that. Yeah,
5: although she'll give me grief later.
4: Yeah. What are you most looking forward to today?
5: This is just a sense of the occasion. I think the bottom line is you get to see the greatest tennis players battle it out with one another, to get, make it through to the next round, make it through to next week. So I just feel privileged that I get to sit there, have a few strawberries and cream, and they put all the effort in, which I used to do, although I was only 20 seconds, this lasts like hours on end. And I feel very, very fortunate that I get to see them put all the effort and hard work and training going into the showcase. What,
4: can you actually play tennis?
5: I can, yeah. I prefer paddle because it's easier, but
4: I when you're at Wimbledon.
5: I played a lot as a kid. So, yes, I can play tennis.
4: Okay, so if you could play tennis with any tennis player in the world, who would you choose?
5: That's not fair. Federer.
4: Federer.
5: I played with John McEnroe once.
4: All right, you don't need to name drop. Just leave out Federer. Yeah, Federer. Amazing. Lovely to see you. Have a great day. Thank you so much. Joined by Alex Greenwood, who is looking lovely. What are you wearing today? Who's this by?
6: This is from Meij, actually. A little bit different from what I would usually wear, but I'm excited to be here.
4: Do you feel like when it's Wimbledon, you kind of got to step outside your comfort zone with your outfit and go for something different?
6: This is definitely outside my comfort zone, but no, it's really nice. I'm so happy to be here. A fantastic event. Really grateful to be in the Royal Box today and meet some incredible people.
4: Have you been in the Royal Box before?
6: No, I've been to Wimbledon before, but I don't think I've ever been in the Royal Box.
4: Okay, so if you could just, hope for any kind of food in there, what are you hoping for?
6: Really good sandwiches and a cup of tea.
4: A cup of tea. What would be a good sandwich for you? You talking prawns, chicken?
6: Chicken. Standard.
4: Obviously, she's gone for the protein. You've had an incredible season. What have you done in the off time?
6: I got engaged, actually, which has been, thank you so much. I had some holidays, been to some really cool events, spent good time with family and friends, and just had a lot of fun, actually.
4: I love that for you. Do you play tennis?
6: I wouldn't say I play tennis. I don't actually think I'm very good, but I'd like to give it a go.
4: I feel like you're sort of the type of person that could turn their hand to any sport and be, competitive. If you could choose any tennis player to play doubles with, who would you choose?
6: Serena Williams. Of course, the GOAT.
4: The GOAT, it's got to be. Love that. Amazing. Well, I hope you have the best day. You look incredible.
6: Oh, thank you so
4: and enjoy
6: much.
4: Everything the Royal Box has to offer. I'm so jealous.
6: Thank you.
4: I am joined by no other than Sir Steve Redgrave. Steve, how are you feeling today? Excited?
7: Very excited. It's always a great honour to be invited here to Wimbledon. I must admit, I've been invited a few times, so it's great to be back. But now at Wimbledon do their celebrations and invitations really well, especially in the Royal Box.
4: So, invitations, if you do say so yourself.
7: Looking forward to being there.
4: Well, as you have been to Wimbledon multiple times, have you got a memory that stands out as your favourite?
7: Martina's last match at Wimbledon, Andy Murray on a number of occasions. Roger Federer. There's been a lot over the years.
4: You've seen them all. Well, as someone with an elite athlete mentality, how do you think they'll be feeling ahead of today?
7: Different ball game to what I used to do. Depending on your expectations, is that there's always a lot of nerves. You need the nerves to be able to get the adrenaline pumping, to be able to get a great performance out. Where my sport, it was very much a time that you competed at, and we knew that 7 years out from the Olympics. If you're not first up, then you don't quite know when your time is, and I don't know how to handle that because that wasn't the situation that I was ever in. But I suppose it's sort of one eye in the match before to see how that's going, giving you a rough idea of what time that you've got to get your preparations right. But there's always butterflies in the stomach, getting that preparation right. But from my point of view, it's great watching them.
4: And lastly, if you could have played with any older or current tennis player in the world, who would you choose?
7: I know Martina very well, so mixed doubles with Martina would have been a fantastic.
4: Nice, a little bit of chemistry, yes. We don't mind that. Thank you so much. Thank you for speaking to us and have a great day.
7: No problem, thank you.
1: Ellie Collins speaking to Sir Steve Redgrave, Alex Greenwood, Mark Foster, amongst others. I love the sporting weekend of stars as they get announced in the Royal Box. Let's take a look at the order of play then for tomorrow, Raj. I think on centre court, I can't actually see past Aryna Sabalenka and Naomi Osaka, which is second up. It feels like the blockbuster draw, and the winner potentially could go all the way to the final.
0: Yeah, absolutely. Absolutely. They're both playing well, and there will be some firepower on that court. It will be interesting to see who gets that first strike in. That's another first strike sort of match. And on grass, that means everything. If you can get on top of your opponent, it'll be interesting to watch. Naomi played a really, really clean match in her last round. Same with Arenas.

0: So they're both in good form. So that clash will hold a lot of promise.
1: And that match is sandwiched right in the middle of Safelin against Djokovic and Sinner Mochizuki as well on center court. What a lineup there. And then on number one court, I think we should speak a bit more about Felix Auger-Aliassime, because it was such a performance from him the last round. And this one, it's going to be Alejandro Davidovich Fokina, who he's got to get past. How do you see these matching up?
0: That's a tough one to call. Felix did. You know, I would have said Alejandro Davidovich Fokina until Felix's performance last night. He was really sensational against Zhang. And that really shows that he's just playing a slightly different level. That's going to be an interesting clash because Davidovich Fokina plays well on grass. I'm actually going to tip Fokina in that match, though. I know that he's not the favorite, but I think he might have the ability to cause the upset.
1: See, I was thinking that Auger-Aliassime was probably one of the players that had adapted quickest to the surface.
0: Yeah. Well, you're not wrong. I mean, his play has shown it. He's played very, very well. So I'm not going to hold that against you. I just have a sense that Davidovich Fokina is going to be up for the challenge.
1: Okay. Also on number one court. And again, that's a match that is sandwiched in the middle of two others. Pegula against Jovic and Bencic against Goff. And Coco Goff, she could have got the last match that she was involved in on number one court. It could have been finished over an hour earlier. But it's one of those where she's letting players back in it. So it could be another one of those that goes to three sets. Let's see what happens with that. We want to continue to hear from you, the fans, throughout the championship. Loads of you have been getting in touch. It's been brilliant to hear from you. Continue to get your questions into the team throughout the day. You can send your messages on X, we're at Wimbledon Radio, or on Instagram at Wimbledon Radio Channel, and you can email us, radio@aeltc.com. You can also find us on TikTok, where there's lots of videos of famous faces, most of them catching up with Ellie Collins from today, some sporting ones. Go and check that out as well. Thank you very much for your insight, Raj, throughout today on Wimbledon Radio. We look forward to more to come throughout the day tomorrow. A reminder that we will be on air from 10 a.m. UK time until the end of play on the Wimbledon website and app, as well as in the local area on 87.7 FM. Until then, goodbye.
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1: 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I'm Lindsay Hooper, welcoming you to the broadcast centre roof, where I'm joined by Raj Chowdhury to look back on the best of the day's action and preview what's ahead tomorrow. Matches are still unfolding as we record this, so for all the results and full order of play for Saturday, make sure you head to Wimbledon.com or check the Wimbledon app. Raj, we'll start with what you would sum up from today's action. There have been upsets, there have been stories. It's been galore. I think day six will be one that we'll remember.
0: It's absolutely fascinating. There's been some results today and some performances that are really, really surprising. But that's what makes this championships so intriguing. There's always new storylines emerging.
1: And in the background, as we're recording this, we can hear cheers. Arthur Ferry just trying to come back in his match in the background as we're recording this. The day has featured so much in terms of stories across the grounds, highlighted by some big upsets on the ladies' side of the draw. Defending champion Iga Swiatek fell in straight sets to Filipina sensation Alex Iala.
4: Serve floats in, the return is sharp. The forehand drive right to the baseline, forehand from Ayala is a winner, and she's on the floor in disbelief and tears. A scorching final shot. The defending champion is knocked out in the third round. A phenomenal performance from the Filipino. What a win. She cannot believe it. She takes the applause from all sides of the court now. Tears of joy. A sensational performance by the 21-year-old to take out the defending champion, the third seed, Iga Swiatek, beaten in the third round this year, 7-6, 6-2, in 2 hours and 14 minutes, but now on her knees in celebration as she continues to take the applause, and a big smile on her face as well. That was absolutely stunning.
5: I don't know how to describe it. I mean, I'm into the second week of a slam, and it's amazing for me. Iga is a phenomenal player and a really nice person, so I'm really grateful to be able to share center court with her at Wimbledon nonetheless. I'm really emotional. And maybe for someone like Iga, who has won so many slams, or maybe someone like Serena or Venus, this achievement may seem small, but for someone who grew up in the Philippines and I went to train with my brother and my grandfather every day after school with my ruffled socks and my light-up shoes and chubby cheeks. So to her, this is everything. But obviously, because I'm emotional does not mean I'm satisfied. So yeah, okay, next round, let's go.
1: What a performance that was. The 32nd ranked player continues to make history with each victory.
0: Yeah, absolutely. Her performance today was such a tough performance. There was going to be trouble for people thought that Swiatek might struggle with Ayala. She takes the ball so early, she hits it so flat, and that might rush Swiatek. But to win that in the tiebreaker 11-9, she really had to scrape, and that was a great effort from her. And then to continue that momentum to win 6-2 in the second set, well, congratulations.
1: And we heard from her in that flash interview. It's such a lovely moment. She was talking about making sure that she gets on with the job, even though she was emotional. But she said, I'm not going to hang on to this. I am going to move forward now. Did you think that was one of the nicest on-court interviews we've heard these championships?
0: Well, yeah. I mean, I think that's, it's actually honest and straightforward. And she's actually, it's also professional, right? To try and savor the moment. It's a big, big moment to beat the defending champion at Wimbledon on center court, to do that, but then realize that the job still, she still has work to do, and that shows her professionalism, that probably a little bit of what served her in that match to be able to power through.
1: And I think it will be clipped up many times, but that answer where she talks about ruffled socks and chubby cheeks, oh my word, I think that's going to go round the world. But ultimately, what it's saying, Raj, is that she's inspiring others. You know, that sort of performance for others on the tour that think that they might get a shot at getting into the second week at some point, that know her well. It does, doesn't it? It really bleeds around for everyone else.
0: Yeah, anytime you see any of your peers that aren't traditionally at that level have that kind of success, it is inspiring. It kind of gives this glint of possibility to all of her peers. So, and to a whole region of the world that she's from that are just so behind her.
1: And we saw many of those. The Hill was dominated by Philippine fans. And then down in the Southern Village where I was at the time, it was also heaving. The reaction to that match point was huge. Another massive upset then, Raj. Elise Mertens taking down the number two seed, Elena Rybakina, in two sets this one, which I think that was the surprising part.
0: That was surprising, but credit to Mertens. She played very, very solid, and that's what you expect from her. That's her game. She is a very, very solid player, and she's going to make you win matches. And Rybakina can have those ups and downs, and today she wasn't able to summon as many serves as she would have liked. She made quite a few more errors than she wanted to, and Mertens was strong enough to hold her own ground, and she deserved to win.
1: In an All-American battle, Madison Keys and Amanda Anisimova went three sets, Keys eventually claiming victory in that one. You sense that there was a bit of them not being at their best for this, maybe the occasion. I don't know what you read into that match.
0: Yeah, I think there's the occasion. I think there's the fact that it's two Americans playing each other. They know each other very, very well. They know each other's games well, and they kind of mentioned, Madison said at the end, that, you know, it's a really daunting task to play such a big first ball striker in Anna Samova, and also Madison is also a big ball striker. So both of them were sort of battling to

0: year she lost to Paolini, she was up in the match, she was winning, she had that injury, so who knows, had she won that match, maybe she would have made center. Well, she came through on her debut today.
1: A couple of others just to mention. There was a battle of seeded players. Marta Kostyuk defeated Emma Navarro in three sets. We actually, on the Wimbledon radio channel, heard from Marta's coach, Sandra, earlier in the week. Marta going very strong. Aislinn Krugar as well defeated Daria Schniger in straight sets. But let's look at the men's singles, because Raj, you've been watching the French Open champion, Alexander Zverev, who defeated Marcos Giron in straight sets. And you came straight from there.
0: I did. It just finished, and Zverev won in straights, but it wasn't as uncomplicated as it looked when he first started. That first set, Zverev played extremely clean tennis. He was in charge, and he was hitting his forehand really, really big. But one of the attributes that we really admired about Giron is he just had a never-say-die attitude. He just kept coming, got into a tiebreaker in the second set, but fell short there. Got down a break in the third set. Zverev had the break in hand, and you're thinking, this guy's serving at 133 miles on average for his first serve at 70-some-odd percent. Probably done and dusted with the match. But Giron fought back, got the break back. Ultimately, Zverev prevailed in the third set. But a lot of positives for Zverev. It looked good. It's coming forward a little bit. A little bit of a dip in the third set. But he's got time to shore that up.
1: Well, let's hear what Zverev had to say. As you were making your way over to the broadcast roof, Raj, he was talking on court.
2: I mean, look, he's somebody who plays fantastic on grass, and he shows that every time when he steps out on the surface. He's won tour-level events on the surface, so I knew that I had to be 100% ready from the first point onwards, and I'm very happy to be through in straight sets. I feel different than last year. I feel like I play better tennis, and I feel like maybe in important moments have a bit more confidence, which is always very helpful. I'm through to the fourth round. I want to keep going. I want to play a lot more great matches out here on court one, stadium court, whatever it's going to be. I just enjoy my time out here on court, and I just hope to continue doing that. And of course, you know, winning in Paris, coming in here with a title like that, I think helps everybody. It doesn't matter who you are. It doesn't matter how many Grand Slams you've won. For me, it's my first one, so I'm very happy about that. But of course, now I want to keep going.
1: Hearing from him there, Raj, I mean, it'd be good to see how the draw's opening up for him now. I mean, you think there's still more improvement from him to come, but he's obviously got a huge result today.
0: He has. I mean, look, in his section of the draw, there are some good grass court players. Right now, as we speak, Tiafoe and Bublik are playing. His next opponent will be Jiří Lehečka, who is formidable on grass. So he's got a tough path, and if he gets through that section, he's going to end up playing Taylor Fritz if the seeds hold.
1: On the results, we actually had an Australian journalist on Wimbledon Radio Channel today talking in depth about Alex de Minaur. Now, he ended up defeating Zach Swider. It did take four sets in the end, but it did feel like Alex de Minaur was starting to feel at home here at Wimbledon today. He got his momentum in the end, in that final set in particular.
0: He did. He seems to be embracing court three. He says it feels like he's playing in Australia there. He's got a lot of support. He had a lot of positive things to say about Zach Swider. Said, in fact, about him that he had maybe the best running forehand that he's ever seen. And de Minaur's played some guys with some good forehands, so that's a good victory for him. He was feeling good about that.
1: You are right in saying as well that de Minaur was saying he was feeling at home. He told that to the crowd.
3: I mean, this almost feels like an Aussie court. It's been amazing to play on this court. The atmosphere has been unbelievable, but I wanted to give a lot of credit to Zach.
1: Yeah.
3: I thought he was a hell of a player. It's not a one-time thing. He came from May 4th round at Roland Garros, and then here he's playing some incredible tennis, and I expect him to rise up the rankings very, very quickly. So I just wanted to wish him all the best because he's a hell of a talent.
1: One more as well, Raj, to mention. Kaboli coming back to defeat Kachanov. A bagel in the first set and then to win the next three. Did that catch your eye?
0: Yeah, I mean, you know, to be honest with you, when I saw that score line, I was due on another court, but I just wanted to peek my head out because it just seemed like such a mismatch. 6-love in the first

0: set, but Khachanov played so lights out in the first set and felt like Kaboli hadn't quite woken up. So that contest went to five. Kaboli ending up prevailing 6-2 in the fifth, and that's a great performance. He seems to be riding a high from his recent French Open final.
1: Yes, that can't happen very often, though. And I'm not sure he can afford to have that happen again as he progresses through. We've had incredible tennis today, and also the crowd has matched. It was no exception. Ellie Collins was cruising the grounds, chatting with all the notable names in attendance, most of them of a sporting caliber.
2: Walking into the Royal Box with a very tall man, Mark Foster. Mark, how are you doing today?
3: I'm doing very, very well, thank you.
2: Yeah,
3: very
2: you're good. Excited for another Wimbledon appearance from yourself?
3: Yes, I always feel lucky that I get the opportunity to sit in the Royal Box, but to come here and see, you know, what a lot of people queue up to get to see. I feel very, very fortunate.
2: Well,
3: it's a lovely position to be in.
2: Last year when I saw you, I'm pretty sure you were with your mum, and I don't think she's had the call.
3: Mum, the other half's here today.
2: Great, no, great, yeah, that great is only fair down. Enough, isn't it? You got a 50-50 chance.
3: It was flick a coin. No, Mum said I got my bit last year. Then Craig can come this year. She was very civil.
2: Very civil. We love that. Yeah,
3: you've although got to... she'll give me grief later.
2: Yeah. What are you most looking forward to today?
3: This is just a sense of the occasion. And I think the bottom line is you get to see the greatest tennis players battle it out with one another to make it through to the next round, make it through to next week. So I just feel privileged that I get to sit there, have a few strawberries and cream, and they put all the effort in, which I used to do, although I was only 20 seconds, this lasts like hours on end. And I feel very, very fortunate that I get to see them put all the effort and hard work and training going into the showcase. Well,
2: can you actually play tennis?
3: I can, yeah. I prefer paddle because it's easier, but
2: I don't say that when you're at Wimbledon.
3: I played a lot as a kid. So, yes, I can play tennis.
2: Okay, so if you could play tennis with any tennis player in the world, who would you choose?
3: That's not fair. Federer.
2: Federer.
3: I played with John McEnroe once.
2: All right, you don't need to name drop. Just leave that Federer.
3: Yeah, Federer.
2: Amazing. Lovely to see you. Have a great day.
3: Thank you so much.
2: Joined by Alex Greenwood, who is looking lovely. What are you wearing today? Who's this by?
4: This is from Meij, actually. A little bit different from what I would usually wear, but I'm excited to be here.
2: Do you feel like when it's Wimbledon, you kind of got to step outside your comfort zone with your outfit and go for something different?
4: This is definitely outside my comfort zone, but no, it's really nice. I'm so happy to be here. A fantastic event. Really grateful to be in the Royal Box today and meet some incredible people.
2: Have you been in the Royal Box before?
4: No, I've been to Wimbledon before, but I don't think I've ever been in the Royal Box.
2: Okay, so if you could just, well, hope for any kind of food in there, what are you hoping for?
4: Really good sandwiches and a cup of tea.
2: A cup of tea. What would be a good sandwich for you? You talking prawns, chicken?
4: Chicken. Standard.
2: Obviously, she's gone for the protein. You've had an incredible season. What have you done in the off time?
4: I got engaged, actually, which has been, thank you so much. I had some holidays, been to some really cool events, spent good time with family and friends, and just had a lot of fun, actually.
2: I love that for you. Do you play tennis?
4: I wouldn't say I play tennis. I don't actually think I'm very good, but I'd like to give it a go.
2: I feel like you're sort of the type of person that could turn their hand to any sport and be, competitive. If you could choose any tennis player to play doubles with, who would you choose?
4: Serena Williams. Of course, the GOAT.
2: The GOAT, it's got to be. Love that. Amazing. Well, I hope you have the best day. You look incredible.
4: Thank you so
2: and enjoy
4: much.
2: Everything the Royal Box has to offer. I'm so jealous.
4: Thank you.
2: I am joined by no other than Sir Steve Redgrave. Steve, how are you feeling today? Are you excited?
5: Very excited. It's always a great honour to be invited here to Wimbledon. I must admit, I've been invited a few times, so it's great to be back. But no, at Wimbledon do their celebrations and invitations really well, especially in the Royal Box. So,
2: invitations, if you do say so yourself.
5: Looking forward to being there.
2: Well, as you have been to Wimbledon multiple times, have you got a memory that stands out as your favourite?
5: Martina's last match at Wimbledon, Andy Murray on a number of occasions. Roger Federer. There's been a loss over the years.
2: You've seen them all. Well, as someone with an elite athlete mentality, how do you think they'll be feeling ahead of today?
5: Different ball game to what I used to do. Depending on your expectations, is that there's always a lot of nerves. You need the nerves to be able to get the adrenaline pumping, to be able to get a great performance out. Where my sport, it was very much a time that you competed at, and we knew that 7 years out from the Olympics. of if you're not first up, then you don't quite know when your time is. And I don't know how to handle that, because that wasn't the situation that I was ever in. But I suppose it's sort of one eye in the match before to see how that's going, giving you a rough idea of what time that you've got to get your preparations right. But there's always butterflies in the stomach, getting that preparation right. But from my point of view, it's great watching.
2: And lastly, if you could have played with any older or current tennis player in the world, who would you choose?
5: I know Martina very well, so a mixed doubles with Martina would have been a fantastic.
2: Nice, a little bit of chemistry, yeah. Yes. We don't mind that. Thank you so much. Thank you for speaking to us, and have a great day.
5: No problem. Thank you.
1: Ellie Collins speaking to Sir Steve Redgrave, Alex Greenwood, Mark Foster, amongst others. I love the sporting weekend of stars as they get announced in the Royal Box. Let's take a look at the order of play then for tomorrow, Raj. I think on centre court, I can't actually see past Aryna Sabalenka and Naomi Osaka, which is second up. It feels like the blockbuster draw, and the winner potentially could go all the way to the final.
0: Yeah, absolutely. They're both playing well, and there will be some firepower on that court. It will be interesting to see who gets that first strike in. That's another first strike sort of match, and on grass, that means everything if you can get on top of your opponent. It'll be interesting to watch. Naomi played a really, really clean match in her last round. Same with Aryna, so they're both in good form. So that clash will hold a lot of promise.
1: And that match is sandwiched right in the middle of Safelin against Djokovic and Sinner Mochizuki as well on centre court. What a lineup there. And then on number one court, I think we should speak a bit more about Felix Auger-Aliassime, because it was such a performance from him the last round. And this one, it's going to be Alejandro Davidovic Fokina, who he's got to get past. How do you see these matching up?
0: That's a tough one to call. Felix did. You know, I would have said Alejandro Davidovic Fokina until Felix's performance last night. He was really sensational against Zhang. And that really shows that he's just playing a slightly different level. That's going to be an interesting clash, because Davidovic Fokina plays well on grass. I'm actually going to tip Fokina in that match, though. I know that he's not the favorite, but I think he might have the ability to cause the upset.
1: See, I was thinking that Auger-Aliassime was probably one of the players that had adapted quickest to the surface.
0: Yeah. Well, you're not wrong. I mean, his play has shown it. He's played very, very well. So I'm not going to hold that against you. I just have a sense that Davidovic Fokina is going to be up for the challenge.
1: Okay. Also on number one court. And again, that's a match that is sandwiched in the middle of two others. Pegula against Jovic and Bencic against Goff. And Coco Goff, she could have got the last match that she was involved in on number one court. It could have been finished over an hour earlier, but it's one of those where she's letting players back in it, so it could be another one of those that goes to three sets. Let's see what happens with that. We want to continue to hear from you, the fans, throughout the championship. Loads of you have been getting in touch. It's been brilliant to hear from you. Continue to get your questions into the team throughout the day. 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You can also find us on TikTok, where there's lots of videos of famous faces, most of them catching up with Ellie Collins from today, some sporting ones. Go and check that out as well. Thank you very much for your insight, Raj, throughout today on Wimbledon Radio. We look forward to more to come throughout the day tomorrow. A reminder that we will be on air from 10 a.m. UK time until the end of play on the Wimbledon website and app, as well as in the local area on 87.7 FM. 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
1: Hello and welcome to The Second Serve, your daily shot of what's been happening in SW19 and on the Wimbledon radio channel throughout day six here at the Championships. I'm Lindsay Hooper, welcoming you to the broadcast centre roof, where I'm joined by Raj Chowdhury to look back on the best of the day's action and preview what's ahead tomorrow. Matches are still unfolding as we record this, so for all the results and full order of play for Saturday, make sure you head to Wimbledon.com or check the Wimbledon app. Raj, we'll start with what you would sum up from today's action. There have been upsets, there have been stories. It's been galore. I think day six will be one that we'll remember.
0: It's absolutely fascinating. There's been some results today and some performances that are really, really surprising. But that's what makes this championships so intriguing. There's always new storylines emerging.
1: And in the background, as we're recording this, we can hear cheers. Arthur Ferry just trying to come back in his match in the background as we're recording this. The day has featured so much in terms of stories across the grounds, highlighted by some big upsets on the ladies' side of the draw. Defending champion Iga Swiatek fell in straight sets to Filipina sensation Alex Iala.
8: Serve floats in, the return is sharp. The forehand drive right to the baseline, forehand from Iala is a winner, and she's on the floor in disbelief and tears. A scorching final shot. The defending champion is knocked out in the third round. A phenomenal performance from the Filipino. What a win. She cannot believe it. She takes the applause from all sides of the court now. Tears of joy. A sensational performance by the 21-year-old to take out the defending champion, the third seed, Iga Swiatek, beaten in the third round this year, 7-6, 6-2, in 2 hours and 14 minutes, but now on her knees in celebration as she continues to take the applause, and a big smile on her face as well. That was absolutely stunning.
9: I don't know how to describe it. I mean, I'm into the second week of a slam, and it's amazing for me. Iga is a phenomenal player and a really nice person, so I'm really grateful to be able to share center court with her at Wimbledon nonetheless. I'm really emotional. And maybe for someone like Iga, who has won so many slams, or maybe someone like Serena or Venus, this achievement may seem small, but for someone who grew up in the Philippines and I went to train with my brother and my grandfather every day after school with my ruffled socks and my light-up shoes and chubby cheeks. So to her, this is everything. But obviously, because I'm emotional does not mean I'm satisfied. So yeah, okay, next round, let's go.
1: What a performance that was. The 32nd ranked player continues to make history with each victory.
0: Yeah, absolutely. Her performance today was such a tough performance. There was going to be trouble for people thought that Swiatek might struggle with Iala. She takes the ball so early, she hits it so flat, and that might rush Swiatek. But to win that in the tiebreaker 11-9, she really had to scrape, and that was a great effort from her. And then to continue that momentum to win 6-2 in the second set, well, congratulations.
1: And we heard from her in that flash interview. It's such a lovely moment. She was talking about making sure that she gets on with the job, even though she was emotional. But she said, I'm not going to hang on to this. I am going to move forward now. Did you think that was one of the nicest on-court interviews we've heard these championships?
0: Well, yeah. I mean, I think that's, it's actually honest and straightforward. And she's actually, it's also professional, right? To try and savor the moment. It's a big, big moment to beat the defending champion at Wimbledon on center court, to do that, but then realize that the job still, she still has work to do, and that shows her professionalism, that probably a little bit of what served her in that match to be able to power through.
1: And I think it will be clipped up many times, but that answer where she talks about ruffled socks and chubby cheeks, oh my word, I think that's going to go round the world. But ultimately what it's saying, Raj, is that she's inspiring others. You know, that sort of performance for others on the tour that think that they might get a shot at getting into the second week at some point that know her well. It does, doesn't it? It really bleeds around for everyone else.
0: Yeah, anytime you see any of your peers that aren't traditionally at that level have that kind of success, it is inspiring. It kind of gives this glint of possibility to all of her peers. So, and to a whole region of the world that she's from that are just so behind her.
1: And we saw many of those. The Hill was dominated by Philippine fans, and then down in the Southern Village where I was at the time, it was also heaving. The reaction to that match point was huge. Another massive upset then, Raj. Elise Mertens taking down the number two seed Elena Rybakina in two sets this one, which I think that was the surprising part.
0: That was surprising, but credit to Mertens. She played very, very solid, and that's what you expect from her. That's her game. She is a very, very solid player, and she's going to make you win matches. And Rybakina can have those ups and downs, and today she wasn't able to summon as many serves as she would have liked. She made quite a few more errors than she wanted to, and Mertens was strong enough to hold her own ground, and she deserved to win.
1: In an All-American battle, Madison Keys and Amanda Anisimova went three sets, Keys eventually claiming victory in that one. You sense that there was a bit of them not being at their best for this, maybe the occasion. I don't know what you read into that match.
0: Yeah, I think there's the occasion. I think there's the fact that it's two Americans playing each other. They know each other very, very well. They know each other's games well, and they kind of mentioned, Madison said at the end, that, you know, it's a really daunting task to play such a big first ball striker in Anisimova, and also Madison is also a big ball striker, so both of them were sort of battling to make sure that they got that first strike, and sometimes that resulted in some errors, and so it was a scratchy match, but credit to Keys to hold her nerve.
1: Your other half, Jill Krabas, told us Madison Keys had never played on center court before. We could not believe that.
0: Yeah, it's shocking to think about that's the case. You just assume, after having won a Grand Slam, that she's and playing well on grass. But she did have that year. She lost to Paolini. She was up in the match. She was winning. She had that injury. So who knows? Had she won that match, maybe she would have made center. Well, she came through on her debut today.
1: A couple of others just to mention. There was a battle of seeded players. Marta Kostyuk defeated Emma Navarro in three sets. We actually, on the Wimbledon radio channel, heard from Marta's coach, Sandra, earlier in the week. Marta going very strong. Aisling Kruger as well defeated Daria Schniger in straight sets. But let's look at the men's singles, because Raj, you've been watching the French Open champion, Alexander Zverev, who defeated Marcos Giron in straight sets. And you came straight from there.
0: I did. It just finished, and Zverev won in straights, but it wasn't as uncomplicated as it looked when he first started. That first set, Zverev played extremely clean tennis. He was in charge, and he was hitting his forehand really, really big. But one of the attributes that we really admired about Giron is he just had a never-say-die attitude. He just kept coming, got into a tiebreaker in the second set, but fell short there. Got down a break in the third set. Zverev had the break in hand, and you're thinking, this guy's serving at 133 miles on average for his first serve at 70-some-odd percent. Probably done and dusted with the match. But Giron fought back, got the break back. Ultimately, Zverev prevailed in the third set. But a lot of positives for Zverev. It looked good. It was coming forward a little bit. A little bit of a dip in the third set. But he's got time to shore that up.
1: Well, let's hear what Zverev had to say. As you were making your way over to the broadcast roof, Raj, he was talking on court.
10: I mean, look, he's somebody who plays fantastic on grass, and he shows that every time when he steps out on the surface. He's won tour-level events on the surface, so I knew that I had to be 100% ready from the first point onwards, and I'm very happy to be through in straight sets. I feel different than last year. I feel like I play better tennis, and I feel like I... maybe in important moments have a bit more confidence, which is always very helpful. I'm through the fourth round. I want to keep going. I want to play a lot more great matches out here on court one, stadium court, whatever it's going to be. I just enjoy my time out here on court, and I just hope to continue doing that. And of course, you know, winning in Paris, coming in here with a title like that, I think helps everybody. It doesn't matter who you are. It doesn't matter how many Grand Slams you've won. for me, it's my first one, so I'm very happy about that. But of course, now I want to keep going.
1: Hearing from him there, Raj, I mean, it'd be good to see how the draw's opening up for him now. I mean, you think there's still more improvement from him to come, but he's obviously got a huge result today.
0: He has. I mean, look, in his section of the draw, there are some good grass court players. Right now, as we speak, Tiafoe and Bublik are playing. His next opponent will be Jiří Lehečka, who is formidable on grass. Mm. So he's got a tough path, and if he gets through that section, he's going to end up playing Taylor Fritz if the seeds hold.
1: On the results, we actually had an Australian journalist on Wimbledon Radio Channel today talking in depth about Alex de Minaur. Now, he ended up defeating Zach Swider. It did take four sets in the end, but it did feel like Alex de Minaur was starting to feel at home here at Wimbledon today. He got his momentum in the end, in that final set in particular.
0: He did. He seems to be embracing court three. He says it feels like he's playing in Australia there. He's got a lot of support. He had a lot of positive things to say about Zach Swider. Said, in fact, about him that he had maybe the best running forehand that he's ever seen. And de Minaur's played some guys with some good forehands, so that's a good victory for him. He was feeling good about that.
1: You are right in saying as well that de Minaur was saying he was feeling at home. He told that to the crowd.
11: I mean, this almost feels like an Aussie court. It's been amazing to play on this court. The atmosphere has been unbelievable, but I wanted to give a lot of credit to Zach.
1: Yeah.
11: I thought he was a hell of a player. It's not a one-time thing. He came from May 4th round at Roland Garros, and then here he's playing some incredible tennis, and I expect him to rise up the rankings very, very quickly. So I just wanted to wish him all the best because he's a hell of a talent.
1: One more as well, Raj, to mention. Kaboli coming back to defeat Kachanov. A bagel in the first set and then to win the next three. Did that catch your eye?
0: Yeah, I mean, to be honest with you, when I saw that scoreline, I was due on another court, but I just wanted to peek my head out because it just seemed like such a mismatch. 6-love in the first set, but Kachanov played so lights out in the first set and felt like Kaboli hadn't quite woken up. So that contest went to 5. Kaboli ending up prevailing 6-2 in the fifth, and that's a great performance. He seems to be riding a high from his recent French Open final.
1: Yes, that can't happen very often, though. And I'm not sure he can afford to have that happen again as he progresses through. We've had incredible tennis today, and also the crowd has matched. It was no exception. Ellie Collins was cruising the grounds, chatting with all the notable names in attendance, most of them of a sporting caliber.
2: Walking into the Royal Box with a very tall man, Mark Foster. Mark, how are you doing today?
12: I'm doing very, very well, thank you.
2: Yeah,
12: very
2: you're good. Excited for another Wimbledon appearance from yourself?
12: Yes, I always feel lucky that I get the opportunity to sit, A, in the Royal Box, but to come here and see, you know, what a lot of people queue up to get to see. I feel very, very fortunate.
2: Well,
12: it's a lovely position to be in.
2: Last year when I saw you, I'm pretty sure you were with your mum, and I don't think she's had the caller.
12: No. Mum, The other half's here today. Great,
2: no,
12: great,
2: yeah, that great is only fair up. Enough, isn't it? You got a 50-50 chance.
12: It was flick a coin. No, Mum said I got my bit last year. Then Craig can come this year. She was very civil.
2: Very civil. We love that. Yeah,
12: although she'll give me grief later.
2: What are you most looking forward to today?
12: This is just a sense of the occasion. And I think the bottom line is you get to see the greatest tennis players battle it out with one another, make it through to the next round, make it through to next week. So I just feel privileged that I get to sit there, have a few strawberries and cream, and they put all the effort in, which I used to do, although I was only 20 seconds, this lasts like hours on end. And I feel very, very fortunate that I get to see them put all the effort and hard work and training going into the showcase. Well,
2: can you actually play tennis?
12: I can, yeah. I prefer paddle because it's easier, but
2: I when you're at Wimbledon.
12: I played a lot as a kid. So, yes, I can play tennis.
2: Okay, so if you could play tennis with any tennis player in the world, who would you choose?
12: That's not fair. Federer.
2: Federer.
12: I played with John McEnroe once.
2: All all right. You don't need to name drop. Just leave out Federer. Yeah, amazing. Lovely to see you. Have a great day. Thank you so much. Joined by Alex Greenwood, who is looking lovely. What are you wearing today? Who's the spy?
4: This is from Meij, actually. A little bit different from what I would usually wear, but I'm excited to be here.
2: Do you feel like when it's Wimbledon, you kind of got to step outside your comfort zone with your outfit and go for something different?
4: This is definitely outside my comfort zone, but no, it's really nice. I'm so happy to be here. A fantastic event. Really grateful to be in the Royal Box today and meet some incredible people.
2: Have you been in the Royal Box before?
4: No, I've been to Wimbledon before, but I don't think I've ever been in the Royal Box.
2: Okay, so if you could just, well, hope for any kind of food in there, what are you hoping for?
4: Really good sandwiches and a cup of tea.
2: A cup of tea. What would be a good sandwich for you? You talking prawns, chicken?
4: Chicken. Standard.
2: Obviously, she's gone for the protein. You've had an incredible season. What have you done in the off time?
4: I got engaged, actually, which has been, thank you so much. Yeah, I had some holidays, been to some really cool events, spent good time with family and friends, and yeah, just had a lot of fun, actually.
2: I love that for you. Do you play tennis?
4: I wouldn't say I play tennis. I don't actually think I'm very good, but I'd like to give it a go.
2: I feel like you're sort of the type of person that could turn their hand to any sport and be, yeah, competitive. If you could choose any tennis player to play doubles with, who would you choose?
4: Serena Williams. Of course, the GOAT.
2: The GOAT, yeah. It's got to be. Love that. Amazing. Well, I hope you have the best day. You look incredible.
4: Thank you so much.
2: Everything the Royal Box has to offer. I'm so jealous.
4: Thank you.
2: I am joined by no other than Sir Steve Redgrave. Steve, how are you feeling today? Are you excited?
5: Very excited. It's always a great honour to be invited here to Wimbledon. I must admit, I've been invited a few times, so it's great to be back. But now at Wimbledon do their celebrations and invitations really well, especially in the Royal Box. So,
2: invitations, if you do say so yourself.
5: Looking forward to being there.
2: Well, as you have been to Wimbledon multiple times, have you got a memory that stands out as your favourite?
5: Martina's last match at Wimbledon, Andy Murray on a number of occasions. Roger Federer. There's been a loss over the years.
2: You've seen them all. Well, as someone with an elite athlete mentality, how do you think they'll be feeling ahead of today?
5: Different ball game to what I used to do. Depending on your expectations, is that there's always a lot of nerves. You need the nerves to be able to get the adrenaline pumping, to be able to get a great performance out. But where my sport, it was very much a time that you competed at, and we knew that 7 years out from the Olympics. If you're not first up, then you don't quite know when your time is, and I don't know how to handle that because that wasn't the situation that I was ever in. But I suppose it's sort of one eye in the match before to see how that's going, giving you a rough idea of what time that you've got to get your preparations right. But there's always butterflies in the stomach, getting that preparation right. But from my point of view, it's great watching them.
2: And lastly, if you could have played with any older or current tennis player in the world, who would you choose?
5: I know Martina very well, so a mixed doubles with Martina would have been a fantastic.
2: Nice, a little bit of chemistry, yeah. Yes. We don't mind that. Thank you so much. Thank you for speaking to us and have a great day.
5: No problem. Thank you.
1: Ellie Collins speaking to Sir Steve Redgrave, Alex Greenwood, Mark Foster, amongst others. I love the sporting weekend of stars as they get announced in the Royal Box. Let's take a look at the order of play then for tomorrow, Raj. I think on centre court, I can't actually see past Aryna Sabalenka and Naomi Osaka, which is second up. It feels like the blockbuster draw, and the winner potentially could go all the way to the final.
0: Yeah, absolutely. Absolutely. They're both playing well, and there will be some firepower on that court. It will be interesting to see who gets that first strike in. That's another first strike sort of match, and on grass, that means everything if you can get on top of your opponent. It'll be interesting to watch. Naomi played a really, really clean match in her last round. Same with Aryna, so they're both in good form. So that clash will hold a lot of promise.
1: And that match is sandwiched right in the middle of Safelin against Djokovic and Sinner Mochizuki as well on center court. What a lineup there. And then on number one court, I think we should speak a bit more about Felix Auger-Aliassime because it was such a performance from him the last round. And this one, it's going to be Alejandro Davidovic Fokina, who he's got to get past. How do you see these matching up?
0: That's a tough one to call. Felix did. You know, I would have said Alejandro Davidovic Fokina until Felix's performance last night. He was really sensational against Zhang. And that really shows that he's just playing a slightly different level. That's going to be an interesting clash because Davidovic Fokina plays well on grass. I'm actually going to tip Fokina in that match, though. I know that he's not the favorite, but I think he might have the ability to cause the upset.
1: See, I was thinking that Oja Aliassim was probably one of the players that had adapted quickest to the surface.
0: Yeah. Well, you're not wrong. I mean, his play has shown it. He's played very, very well. So I'm not going to hold that against you. I just have a sense that Davidovic Fokina is going to be up for the challenge.
1: Okay. Also on number one court. And again, that's a match that is sandwiched in the middle of two others. Pegula against Jovic and Bencic against Goff. And Coco Goff, she could have got the last match that she was involved in on number one court. It could have been finished over an hour earlier, but it's one of those where she's letting players back in it, so it could be another one of those that goes to three sets. Let's see what happens with that. We want to continue to hear from you, the fans, throughout the championship. Loads of you have been getting in touch. It's been brilliant to hear from you. Continue to get your questions into the team throughout the day. 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You can also find us on TikTok, where there's lots of videos of famous faces, most of them catching up with Ellie Collins from today, some sporting ones. Go and check that out as well. Thank you very much for your insight, Raj, throughout today on Wimbledon Radio. We look forward to more to come throughout the day tomorrow. A reminder that we will be on air from 10 a.m. UK time until the end of play on the Wimbledon website and app, as well as in the local area on 87.7 FM. 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
1: Hello and welcome to The Second Serve, your daily shot of what's been happening in SW19 and on the Wimbledon Radio Channel throughout day six here at the Championships. I'm Lindsay Hooper, welcoming you to the broadcast centre roof, where I'm joined by Raj Chowdhury to look back on the best of the day's action and preview what's ahead tomorrow. Matches are still unfolding as we record this, so for all the results and full order of play for Saturday, make sure you head to Wimbledon.com or check the Wimbledon app. Raj, we'll start with what you would sum up from today's action. There have been upsets, there have been stories, it's been galore. I think day six will be one that we'll remember.
0: It's absolutely fascinating. There's been some results today and some performances that are really, really surprising, but that's what makes this championships so intriguing. There's always new storylines emerging.
1: And in the background, as we're recording this, we can hear cheers. Arthur Ferry just trying to come back in his match in the background as we're recording this. The day has featured so much in terms of stories across the grounds, highlighted by some big upsets on the ladies' side of the draw. Defending champion Iga Swiatek fell in straight sets to Filipina sensation Alex Iala.
8: Serve floats in, the return is sharp. The forehand drive right to the baseline, forehand from... Iala is a winner, and she's on the floor in disbelief and tears. A scorching final shot. The defending champion is knocked out in the third round. A phenomenal performance from the Filipino. What a win. She cannot believe it. She takes the applause from all sides of the court now. Tears of joy. A sensational performance by the 21-year-old to take out the defending champion, the third seed, Iga Swiatek, beaten in the third round this year, 7-6, 6-2, in 2 hours and 14 minutes, but now on her knees in celebration as she continues to take the applause. and a big smile on her face as well. That was absolutely stunning.
9: I don't know how to describe it. I mean, I'm into the second week of a slam, and it's amazing for me. Iga is a phenomenal player and a really nice person, so I'm really grateful to be able to share center court with her at Wimbledon nonetheless. I'm really emotional. And maybe for someone like Iga, who has won so many slams, or maybe someone like Serena or Venus, this achievement may seem small, but for someone who grew up

0: you know, I went the train with my brother and my grandfather every day after school with my ruffled socks and my light-up shoes and chubby cheeks. So to her, this is everything. But obviously, because I'm emotional does not mean I'm satisfied. So yeah, okay, next round, let's go.
1: What a performance that was. The 32nd ranked player continues to make history with each victory.
2: Yeah, absolutely. Her performance today was such a tough performance. There was going to be trouble for people thought that Swiatek might struggle with AL. She takes the ball so early, she hits it so flat, and that might rush Swiatek. But to win that in the tiebreaker 11-9, she really had to scrape, and that was a great effort from her. And then to continue that momentum to win 6-2 in the second set, well, congratulations.
1: And we heard from her in that flash interview. It's such a lovely moment. She was talking about making sure that she gets on with the job, even though she was emotional. But she said, I'm not going to hang on to this. I am going to move forward now. Did you think that was one of the nicest on-court interviews we've heard these championships?
2: Well, yeah. I mean, I think that's, it's actually honest and straightforward. And she's actually, it's also professional, right? To try and savor the moment. It's a big, big moment to beat the defending champion at Wimbledon on center court, to do that, but then realize that the job still, she still has work to do, and that shows her professionalism, that probably a little bit of what served her in that match to be able to power through.
1: And I think it will be clipped up many times, but that answer where she talks about ruffled socks and chubby cheeks, oh my word, I think that's going to go round the world. But ultimately, what it's saying, Raj, is that she's inspiring others, you know, that sort of performance for others on the tour that think that they might get a shot at getting into the second week at some point that know her well. It does, doesn't it? It really bleeds around for everyone
2: else. Yeah, anytime you see any of your peers that aren't traditionally at that level have that kind of success, it is inspiring. It kind of gives this glint of possibility to all of her peers. So, and to a whole region of the world that she's from that are just so behind her.
1: And we saw many of those. The Hill was dominated by Philippine fans. And then down in the Southern Village where I was at the time, it was also heaving. The reaction to that match point was huge. Another massive upset then, Raj. Elise Mertens taking down the number two seed, Elena Rybakina, in two sets this one, which I think that was the surprising part.
2: That was surprising, but credit to Mertens. She played very, very solid, and that's what you expect from her. That's her game. She is a very, very solid player, and she's going to make you win matches. And Rybakina can have those ups and downs, and today she wasn't able to summon as many serves as she would have liked. She made quite a few more errors than she wanted to, and Mertens was strong enough to hold her own ground, and she deserved to win.
1: In an All-American battle, Madison Keys and Amanda Anisimova went three sets, Keys eventually claiming victory in that one. You sense that there was a bit of them not being at their best for this, maybe the occasion. I don't know what you read into that match.
2: Yeah, I think there's the occasion. I think there's the fact that it's two Americans playing each other. They know each other very, very well. They know each other's games well, and they kind of mentioned, Madison said at the end, that, you know, it's a really daunting task to play such a big first ball striker in Anisimova, and also Madison is also a big ball striker. So both of them were sort of battling to make sure that they got that first strike. And sometimes that resulted in some errors. And so it was a scratchy match, but credit to Keys to hold her nerve.
1: Your other half, Jill Krabas, told us Madison Keys had never played on center court before. We could not believe that.
2: Yeah, it's shocking to think about that that's the case. You just assume, after having won a Grand Slam, that she's and playing well on grass. But she did have that year. She lost to Paolini. She was up in the match. She was winning. She had that injury. So who knows? Had she won that match, maybe she would have made center. Well, she came through on her debut today.
1: A couple of others just to mention. There was a battle of seeded players. Marta Kostyuk defeated Emma Navarro in three sets. We actually, on the Wimbledon radio channel, heard from Marta's coach, Sandra, earlier in the week. Marta going very strong. Aislinn Kruger as well defeated Daria Schniger in straight sets. But let's look at the men's singles, because Raj, you've been watching the French Open champion, Alexander Zverev, who defeated Marcos Giron in straight sets. And you came straight from there.
2: I did.

0: just finished, and Zverev won in straights, but it wasn't as uncomplicated as it looked when he first started. That first set, Zverev played extremely clean tennis. He was in charge, and he was hitting his forehand really, really big. But one of the attributes that we really admired about Giron is he just had a never-say-die attitude. He just kept coming, got into a tiebreaker in the second set, but fell short there. Got down a break in the third set. Zverev had the break in hand, and you're thinking, this guy's serving at 133 miles on average for his first serve at 70-some-odd percent. Probably done and dusted with the match. But Giron fought back, got the break back. Ultimately, Zverev prevailed in the third set. But a lot of positives for Zverev. It looked good. It was coming forward a little bit. A little bit of a dip in the third set. But he's got time to shore that up.
1: Well, let's hear what Zverev had to say. As you were making your way over to the broadcast roof, Raj, he was talking on court.
2: I mean, look, he's somebody who plays fantastic on grass, and he shows that every time when he steps out on the surface. He's won tour-level events on the surface, so I knew that I had to be 100% ready from the first point onwards, and I'm very happy to be through in straight sets. I feel different than last year. I feel like I play better tennis, and I feel like maybe in important moments, have a bit more confidence, which is always very helpful. I'm through to the fourth round. I want to keep going. I want to play a lot more great matches out here on court one, stadium court, whatever it's going to be. I just enjoy my time out here on court, and I just hope to continue doing that. And of course, you know, winning in Paris, coming in here with a title like that, I think helps everybody. Doesn't matter who you are. Doesn't matter how many Grand Slams you've won. For me, it's my first one, so I'm very happy about that. But of course, now I want to keep going.
1: Hearing from him there, Raj, I mean, it'd be good to see how the draw's opening up for him now. I mean, you think there's still more improvement from him to come, but he's obviously got a huge result today.
0: He has. I mean, look, in his section of the draw, there are some good grass court players. Right now, as we speak, Tiafo and Bublik are playing. His next opponent will be Jiří Lehečka, who is formidable on grass. Mm. So he's got a tough path, and if he gets through that section, he's going to end up playing Taylor Fritz if the seeds hold.
1: On the results, we actually had an Australian journalist on Wimbledon Radio Channel today talking in depth about Alex de Minaur. Now, he ended up defeating Zach Swider. It did take four sets in the end, but it did feel like Alex de Minaur was starting to feel at home here at Wimbledon today. He got his momentum in the end, in that final set in particular.
0: He did. He seems to be embracing court three. He says it feels like he's playing in Australia there. He's got a lot of support. He had a lot of positive things to say about Zach Swider. Said, in fact, about him that he had maybe the best running forehand that he's ever seen. And de Minaur's played some guys with some good forehands, so that's a good victory for him. He was feeling good about that.
1: You are right in saying as well that de Minaur was saying he was feeling at home. He told that to the crowd.
3: I mean, this almost feels like an Aussie court. It's been amazing to play on this court. The atmosphere has been unbelievable, but I wanted to give a lot of credit to Zach.
1: Yeah.
3: I thought he was a hell of a player. It's not a one-time thing. He came from May 4th round at Roland Garros, and then here he's playing some incredible tennis, and I expect him to rise up the rankings very, very quickly. So I just wanted to wish him all the best because he's a hell of a talent.
1: One more as well, Raj, to mention. Kaboli coming back to defeat Kachanov. A bagel in the first set and then to win the next three. Did that catch your eye?
0: Yeah, I mean, you know, to be honest with you, when I saw that scoreline, I was due on another court, but I just wanted to peek my head out because it just seemed like such a mismatch. 6-love in the first set, but Kachanov played so lights out in the first set and felt like Kaboli hadn't quite woken up. So that contest went to 5. Kaboli ending up prevailing 6-2 in the fifth, and that's a great performance. He seems to be riding a high from his recent French Open final.
1: Yes, that can't happen very often, though. And I'm not sure he can afford to have that happen again as he progresses through. We've had incredible tennis today, and also the crowd has matched. It was no exception. Ellie Collins was cruising the grounds, chatting with all the notable names in attendance, most of them of a sporting calibre.
4: Walking into the Royal Box with a very tall man, Mark Foster. Mark, how are you doing today?
5: I'm doing very, very well, thank you.
4: Yeah,
5: very
4: you're good. Excited for another Wimbledon appearance from yourself?
5: Yes, I always feel lucky that I get the opportunity to sit, A, in the Royal Box, but to come here and see, you know, what a lot of people queue up to get to see. I feel very, very fortunate. Well, it's a lovely position to be in.
4: Last year when I saw you, I'm pretty sure you were with your mum, and I don't think she's had the call.
5: Mum, the other half's here today.
4: Fair enough, isn't it? You got a 50-50 chance.
5: It was flick a coin. No, Mum said I got my bit last year, then Craig can come this year. She was very civil.
4: Very civil. We love that. Yeah,
5: although she'll give me grief later.
4: What are you most looking forward to today?
5: This is just a sense of the occasion. And I think the bottom line is you get to see the greatest tennis players battle it out with one another, make it through to the next round, make it through to next week. So I just feel privileged that I get to sit there, have a few strawberries and cream, and they put all the effort in, which I used to do, although I was only 20 seconds, this lasts like hours on end. And I feel very, very fortunate that I get to see them put all the effort and hard work and training going into the showcase. Well,
4: can you actually play tennis?
5: I can, yeah. I prefer paddle because it's easier, but
4: that when you're at Wimbledon.
5: I played a lot as a kid. So, yes, I can play tennis.
4: Okay, so if you could play tennis with any tennis player in the world, who would you choose?
5: That's not fair. Federer. I played with John McEnroe once.
4: All right, you don't need to name drop. Just leave out Federer. Yeah, Federer. Amazing. Lovely to see you. Have a great day. Thank you so much. Joined by Alex Greenwood, who is looking lovely. What are you wearing today? Who's this by?
6: This is from Mage, actually. A little bit different from what I would usually wear, but I'm excited to be here.
4: Do you feel like when it's Wimbledon, you kind of got to step outside your comfort zone with your outfit and go for something different?
6: This is definitely outside my comfort zone, but no, it's really nice. I'm so happy to be here. A fantastic event. Really grateful to be in the Royal Box today and meet some incredible people.
4: Have you been in the Royal Box before?
6: No, I've been to Wimbledon before, but I don't think I've ever been in the Royal Box.
4: Okay, so if you could just, hope for any kind of food in there, what are you hoping for?
6: Really good sandwiches and a cup of tea.
4: A cup of tea. What would be a good sandwich for you? You talking prawns, chicken?
6: Chicken. Standard.
4: Obviously, she's gone for the protein. You've had an incredible season. What have you done in the off time?
6: I got engaged, actually, which has been... Thank you so much. I had some holidays, been to some really cool events, spent good time with family and friends, and just had a lot of fun, actually.
4: I love that for you. Do you play tennis?
6: I wouldn't say I play tennis. I don't actually think I'm very good, but I'd like to give it a go.
4: I feel like you're sort of the type of person that could turn their hand to any sport and be, competitive. If you could choose any tennis player to play doubles with, who would you choose?
6: Serena Williams. Of course, the GOAT.
4: The GOAT, it's got to be. Love that. Amazing. Well, I hope you have the best day. You look incredible.
6: Oh, thank you so
4: and enjoy
6: much.
4: Everything the Royal Box has to offer. I'm so jealous.
6: Thank you.
4: I am joined by no other than Sir Steve Redgrave. Steve, how are you feeling today? Are you excited?
7: Very excited. It's always a great honour to be invited here to Wimbledon. I must admit, I've been invited a few times, so it's great to be back. But no, at Wimbledon do their celebrations and invitations really well, especially in the Royal Box. So,
4: invitations, if you do say so yourself.
7: Looking forward to being there.
4: Well, as you have been to Wimbledon multiple times, have you got a memory that stands out as your favourite?
7: Martina's last match at Wimbledon, Andy Murray on a number of occasions. Roger Federer. There's been a loss over the years.
4: You've seen them all. Well, as someone with an elite athlete mentality, how do you think they'll be feeling ahead of today?
7: Different ball game to what I used to do. Depending on your expectations, is that there's always a lot of nerves. You need the nerves to be able to get the adrenaline pumping, to be able to get a great performance out. Where my sport, it was very much a time that you competed at, and we knew that 7 years out from the Olympics. If you're not first up, then you don't quite know when your time is, and I don't know how to handle that because that wasn't the situation that I was ever in. But I suppose it's sort of one eye in the match before to see how that's going, giving you a rough idea of what time that you've got to get your preparations right. But there's always butterflies in the stomach, getting that preparation right. But from my point of view, it's great watching.
4: And lastly, if you could have played with any older or current tennis player in the world, who would you choose?
7: I know Martina very well, so a mixed doubles with Martina would have been a fantastic.
4: Nice, a little bit of chemistry, yeah. We don't mind that. Thank you so much. Thank you for speaking to us and have a great day.
7: No problem, thank you.
1: Ellie Collins speaking to Sir Steve Redgrave, Alex Greenwood, Mark Foster, amongst others. I love the sporting weekend of stars as they get announced in the Royal Box. Let's take a look at the order of play then for tomorrow, Raj. I think on centre court, I can't actually see past Aryna Sabalenka and Naomi Osaka, which is second up. It feels like the blockbuster draw, and the winner potentially could go all the way to the final.
0: Yeah, absolutely. Absolutely. They're both playing well, and there will be some firepower on that court. It will be interesting to see who gets that first strike in. That's another first strike sort of match, and on grass, that means everything if you can get on top of your opponent. It'll be interesting to watch. Naomi played a really, really clean match in her last round. Same with Aryna, so they're both in good form. So that clash will hold a lot of promise.
1: And that match is sandwiched right in the middle of Safelin against Djokovic and Sinner Mochizuki as well on center court. What a lineup there. And then on number one court, I think we should speak a bit more about Felix Auger-Aliassime, because it was such a performance from him the last round. And this one, it's going to be Alejandro Davidovic Fokina, who he's got to get past. How do you see these matching up?
0: That's a tough one to call. Felix did. You know, I would have said Alejandro Davidovic Fokina until Felix's performance last night. He was really sensational against Zhang. And that really shows that he's just playing a slightly different level. That's going to be an interesting class because Davidovic Fokina plays well on grass. I'm actually going to tip Fokina in that match, though. I know that he's not the favorite, but I think he might have the ability to cause the upset.
1: See, I was thinking that Auger-Aliassime was probably one of the players that had adapted quickest to the surface.
0: Yeah. Well, you're not wrong. I mean, his play has shown it. He's played very, very well. So I'm not going to hold that against you. I just have a sense that Davidovic Fokina is going to be up for the challenge.
1: Okay. Also on number one court. And again, that's a match that is sandwiched in the middle of two others. Pegula against Jovic and Bencic against Goff. And Coco Goff, she could have got the last match that she was involved in on number one court. It could have been finished over an hour earlier, but it's one of those where she's letting players back in it, so it could be another one of those that goes to three sets. Let's see what happens with that. We want to continue to hear from you, the fans, throughout the championship. Loads of you have been getting in touch. It's been brilliant to hear from you. Continue to get your questions into the team throughout the day. 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You can also find us on TikTok, where there's lots of videos of famous faces, most of them catching up with Ellie Collins from today, some sporting ones. Go and check that out as well. Thank you very much for your insight, Raj, throughout today on Wimbledon Radio. We look forward to more to come throughout the day tomorrow. A reminder that we will be on air from 10 a.m. UK time until the end of play on the Wimbledon website and app, as well as in the local area on 87.7 FM. 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
1: 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I'm Lindsay Hooper, welcoming you to the broadcast centre roof, where I'm joined by Raj Chowdhury to look back on the best of the day's action and preview what's ahead tomorrow. Matches are still unfolding as we record this, so for all the results and full order of play for Saturday, make sure you head to Wimbledon.com or check the Wimbledon app. Raj, we'll start with what you would sum up from today's action. There have been upsets, there have been stories. It's been galore. I think day six will be one that we'll remember.
0: It's absolutely fascinating. There's been some results today and some performances that are really, really surprising. But that's what makes this

0: in disbelief and tears. A scorching final shot. The defending champion is knocked out in the third round. A phenomenal performance from the Filipino. What a win. She cannot believe it. She takes the applause from all sides of the court now. Tears of joy. A sensational performance by the 21-year-old to take out the defending champion, the third seed, Iga Świątek, beaten in the third round this year. 7-6, 6-2 in 2 hours and 14 minutes, but now on her knees in celebration as she continues to take the applause. And a big smile on her face as well. That was absolutely stunning.
1: I don't know how to describe it. I mean, I'm into the second week of a slam, and it's amazing for me. Iga is a phenomenal player and a really nice person, so I'm really grateful to be able to share center court with her on Wimbledon nonetheless. I'm really emotional. And maybe for someone like Iga, who has won so many slams, or maybe someone like Serena or Venus, this achievement may seem small, but for someone who grew up in the Philippines and my light-up shoes and chubby cheeks. So to her, this is everything. But obviously, because I'm emotional does not mean I'm satisfied. So yeah, okay, next round, let's go.
2: What a performance that was. The 32nd-ranked player continues to make history with each victory.
3: Yeah, absolutely. Her performance today was such a tough performance. There was going to be trouble for people thought that Świątek might struggle with AL. She takes the ball so early, she hits it so flat, and that might rush Świątek. But to win that in the tiebreaker 11-9, she really had to scrape. And that was a great effort from her. And then to continue that momentum to win 6-2 in the second set, well, congratulations.
2: And we heard from her in that flash interview. It's such a lovely moment. She was talking about making sure that she gets on with the job, even though she was emotional. But she said, I'm not going to hang on to this. I am going to move forward now. Did you think that was one of the nicest on-court interviews we've heard these championships?
3: Well, yeah. I mean, I think that's, it's actually honest and straightforward. And she's actually, it's also professional, right? To try and savor the moment. It's a big, big moment to beat the defending champion at Wimbledon on center court, to do that, but then realize that the job still, she still has work to do, and that shows her professionalism, that probably a little bit of what served her in that match to be able to power through.
2: And I think it will be clipped up many times, but that answer where she talks about ruffled socks and chubby cheeks, oh my word, I think that's going to go round the world. But ultimately, what it's saying, Raj, is that she's inspiring others. You know, that sort of performance for others on the tour that think that they might get a shot at getting into the second week at some point, that know her well. It does, doesn't it? It really bleeds around for everyone
3: else. Yeah, anytime you see any of your peers that aren't traditionally at that level have that kind of success, it is inspiring. It kind of gives this glint of possibility to all of her peers. So, and to a whole region of the world that she's from that are just so behind her.
2: And we saw many of those. The Hill was dominated by Philippine fans. And then down in the Southern Village where I was at the time, it was also heaving. The reaction to that match point was huge. Another massive upset then, Raj. Elise Mertens taking down the number two seed, Elena Rybakina, in two sets this one, which I think that was the surprising part.
3: That was surprising, but credit to Mertens. She played very, very solid, and that's what you expect from her. That's her game. She is a very, very solid player, and she's going to make you win matches. And Rybakina can have those ups and downs, and today she wasn't able to summon as many serves as she would have liked. She made quite a few more errors than she wanted to, and Mertens was strong enough to hold her own ground, and she deserved to win.
2: In an All-American battle, Madison Keys and Amanda Anisimova went three sets, Keys eventually claiming victory in that one. You sense that there was a bit of them not being at their best for this, maybe the occasion. I don't know what you read into that match.
3: Yeah, I think there's the occasion. I think there's the fact that it's two

0: Americans playing each other. They know each other very, very well. They know each other's games well, and they kind of mentioned, Madison said at the end, that, you know, it's a really daunting task to play such a big first ball striker in Anisimova, and also Madison is also a big ball striker. So both of them were sort of battling to make sure that they got that first strike, and sometimes that resulted in some errors. And so it was a scratchy match, but credit to Keys to hold her nerve.
1: Your other half, Jill Krabas, told us Madison Keys had never played on center court before. We could not believe that.
0: Yeah, it's shocking to think about that's the case. You just assume, after having won a Grand Slam, that she's and playing well on grass. But she did have that year. She lost to Paolini. She was up in the match. She was winning. She had that injury. So who knows? Had she won that match, maybe she would have made center. Well, she came through on her debut today.
1: A couple of others just to mention. There was a battle of seeded players. Marta Kostyuk defeated Emma Navarro in three sets. We actually, on the Wimbledon radio channel, heard from Marta's coach, Sandra, earlier in the week. Marta going very strong. Aislinn Kruger as well defeated Daria Schnieger in straight sets. But let's look at the men's singles, because Raj, you've been watching the French Open champion, Alexander Zverev, who defeated Marcos Giron in straight sets. You came straight from there.
0: I did. It just finished, and Zverev won in straights, but it wasn't as uncomplicated as it looked when he first started. That first set, Zverev played extremely clean tennis. He was in charge, and he was hitting his forehand really, really big. But one of the attributes that we really admired about Giron is he just had a never-say-die attitude. He just kept coming, got into a tiebreaker in the second set, but fell short there. Got down a break in the third set. Zverev had the break in hand, and you're thinking, this guy's serving at 133 miles on average for his first serve at 70-some-odd percent. Probably done and dusted with the match. But Giron fought back, got the break back. Ultimately, Zverev prevailed in the third set. But a lot of positives for Zverev. It looked good. It was coming forward a little bit. A little bit of a dip in the third set. But he's got time to shore that up.
1: Well, let's hear what Zverev had to say. As you were making your way over to the broadcast roof, Raj, he was talking on court.
2: I mean, look, he's somebody who plays fantastic on grass, and he shows that every time when he steps out on the surface. He's won tour-level events on the surface, so I knew that I had to be 100% ready from the first point onwards, and I'm very happy to be through in straight sets. I feel different than last year. I feel like I play better tennis, and I feel like maybe an important moment to have a bit more confidence, which is always very helpful. I'm through the fourth round. I want to keep going. I want to play a lot more great matches out here on court one, stadium court, whatever it's going to be. I just enjoy my time out here on court, and I just hope to continue doing that. And of course, you know, winning in Paris, coming in here with a title like that, I think helps everybody. Doesn't matter who you are. Doesn't matter how many Grand Slams you've won. For me, it's my first one, so I'm very happy about that. But of course, now I want to keep going.
1: Hearing from him there, Raj, I mean, it'd be good to see how the draw's opening up for him now. I mean, you think there's still more improvement from him to come, but he's obviously got a huge result today.
0: He has. I mean, look, in his section of the draw, there are some good grass court players. Right now, as we speak, Tiafoe and Bublik are playing. His next opponent will be Jiří Lehečka, who is formidable on grass. Mm. So he's got a tough path, and if he gets through that section, he's going to end up playing Taylor Fritz if the seeds hold.
1: Other results, we actually had an Australian journalist on Wimbledon Radio Channel today talking in depth about Alex de Minaur. Now, he ended up defeating Zach Swider. It did take four sets in the end, but it did feel like Alex de Minaur was starting to feel at home here at Wimbledon today. He got his momentum in the end, in that final set in particular.
0: He did. He seems to be embracing court three. He says it feels like he's playing in Australia there. He's got a lot of support. He had a lot of positive things to say about Zach Swider. Said, in fact, about him that he had maybe the best running forehand that he's ever seen. And de Minaur's played some guys with some good forehands, so that's a good victory for him. He was feeling good about that.
1: You are right in saying as well that de Minaur was saying he was feeling at home. He told that to the crowd.
3: I mean, this almost feels like an Aussie court. It's been amazing to play on this court. The atmosphere has been unbelievable, but I wanted to give a lot of credit to Zach.
1: Yeah.
3: I thought he was a

0: a hell of a player. It's not a one-time thing. He came from May 4th round at Roland Garros, and then here he's playing some incredible tennis, and I expect him to rise up the rankings very, very quickly. So I just wanted to wish him all the best because he's a hell of a talent.
1: One more as well, Raj, to mention. Kaboli coming back to defeat Kachanov. A bagel in the first set and then to win the next three. Did that catch your eye?
2: Yeah, I mean, to be honest with you, when I saw that scoreline, I was due on another court, but I just wanted to peek my head out because it just seemed like such a mismatch. 6-love in the first set, but Kachanov played so lights out in the first set and felt like Kaboli hadn't quite woken up. So that contest went to 5. Kaboli ending up prevailing 6-2 in the fifth, and that's a great performance. He seems to be riding a high from his recent French Open final.
1: Yes, that can't happen very often, though. And I'm not sure he can afford to have that happen again as he progresses through. We've had incredible tennis today, and also the crowd has matched. It was no exception. Ellie Collins was cruising the grounds, chatting with all the notable names in attendance, most of them of a sporting caliber.
3: Walking into the Royal Box with a very tall man, Mark Foster. Mark, how are you doing today?
4: I'm doing very, very well, thank you.
3: Yeah,
4: very
3: you're good. Excited for another Wimbledon appearance from yourself?
4: Yes, I always feel lucky that I get the opportunity to sit in the Royal Box, but to come here and see, you know, what a lot of people queue up to get to see. I feel very, very fortunate.
3: Well,
4: it's a lovely position to be in.
3: Last year when I saw you, I'm pretty sure you were with your mum, and I don't think she's had the call.
4: Mum, the other half's here today.
3: Great, no, great, yeah, great, that is only fair enough, isn't it? You got a 50-50 chance.
4: It was flick a coin. No, Mum said I got my bit last year. Then Craig can come this year. She was very civil.
3: Very civil. We love that. Yeah,
4: you've although she'll give me grief later.
3: Yeah. What are you most looking forward to today?
4: This is just a sense of the occasion. And I think the bottom line is you get to see the greatest tennis players battle it out with one another, make it through to the next round, make it through to next week. So I just feel privileged that I get to sit there, have a few strawberries and cream, and they put all the effort in, which I used to do, although I was only 20 seconds, this lasts like hours on end. Yeah. And I feel very, very fortunate that I get to see them put all the effort and hard work and training going into the showcase.
3: What, can you actually play tennis?
4: I can, yeah. I prefer paddle because it's easier, but
3: that when you're at Wimbledon.
4: I played a lot as a kid, so yes, I can play tennis.
3: Okay, so if you could play tennis with any tennis player in the world, who would you choose?
4: That's not fair. Federer.
3: Federer.
4: I played with John McEnroe once.
3: All right, you don't need to name drop. Just leave out Federer.
4: Yeah, Federer.
3: Amazing. Lovely to see you. Have a great day.
4: Thank you so much.
3: Joined by Alex Greenwood, who is looking lovely. What are you wearing today? Who's this by?
5: This is from Meij, actually. A little bit different from what I would usually wear, but I'm excited to be here.
3: Do you feel like when it's Wimbledon, you kind of got to step outside your comfort zone with your outfit and go for something different?
5: This is definitely outside my comfort zone, but no, it's really nice. I'm so happy to be here. A fantastic event. Really grateful to be in the Royal Box today and meet some incredible people.
3: Have you been in the Royal Box before?
5: No, I've been to Wimbledon before, but I don't think I've ever been in the Royal Box.
3: Okay, so if you could just, well, hope for any kind of food in there, what are you hoping for?
5: Really good sandwiches and a cup of tea.
3: A cup of tea. What would be a good sandwich for you? Are you talking prawns, chicken?
5: Chicken. Standard.
3: Obviously, she's gone for the protein. You've had an incredible season. What have you done in the off time?
5: I got engaged, actually, which has been, thank you so much. I had some holidays, been to some really cool events, spent good time with family and friends, and just had a lot of fun, actually.
3: I love that for you. Do you play tennis?
5: I wouldn't say I played tennis. I don't actually think I'm very good, but I'd like to give it a go.
3: I feel like you're sort of the type of person that could turn their hand to any sport and be, competitive. If you could choose any tennis player to play doubles with, who would you choose?
5: Serena Williams. Of course, the GOAT.
3: The GOAT, it's got to be. Love that. Amazing. Well, I hope you have the best day. You look incredible.
5: Oh, thank you so
3: and enjoy
5: much.
3: Everything the Royal Box has to offer. I'm so jealous.
5: Thank you.
3: I am joined by no other than Sir Steve Redgrave. Steve, how are you feeling today? You excited?
6: Very excited. It's always a great honour to be invited here to Wimbledon. I must admit, I've been invited a few times, so it's great to be back. But now at Wimbledon do their celebrations and invitations really well, especially in the Royal Box.
3: So, invitations, if you do say so yourself.
6: Looking forward to being there.
3: Well, as you have been to Wimbledon multiple times, have you got a memory that stands out as your favourite?
6: Martina's last match at Wimbledon, Andy Murray on a number of occasions, Roger Federer. There's been a lot over the years.
3: You've seen them all. Well, as someone with an elite athlete mentality, how do you think they'll be feeling ahead of today?
6: Different ball game to what I used to do. Depending on your expectations, is that there's always a lot of nerves. You need the nerves to be able to get the adrenaline pumping, to be able to get a great performance out. Where my sport, it was very much a time that you competed at, and we knew that 7 years out from the Olympics. If you're not first up, then you don't quite know when your time is, and I don't know how to handle that, because that wasn't the situation that I was ever in. But I suppose it's sort of one eye in the match before, to see how that's going, giving you a rough idea of what time that you've got to get your preparations right. But there's always butterflies in the stomach, getting that preparation right. But from my point of view, it's great watching them.
3: And lastly, if you could have played with any older or current tennis player in the world, who would you choose?
6: I know Martina very well, so mixed doubles with Martina would have been fantastic.
3: Nice, a little bit of chemistry, yeah. We don't mind that. Thank you so much. Thank you for speaking to us, and have a great day.
6: No problem, thank you.
1: Ellie Collins speaking to Sir Steve Redgrave, Alex Greenwood, Mark Foster, amongst others. I love the sporting weekend of stars as they get announced in the Royal Box. Let's take a look at the order of play then for tomorrow, Raj. I think on centre court, I can't actually see past Aryna Sabalenka and Naomi Osaka, which is second up. It feels like the blockbuster draw, and the winner potentially could go all the way to the final.
2: Yeah, absolutely. Absolutely. They're both playing well, and there will be some firepower on that court. It will be interesting to see who gets that first strike in. That's another first strike sort of match, and on grass, that means everything if you can get on top of your opponent. It'll be interesting to watch. Naomi played a really, really clean match in her last round. Same with Aryna. So they're both in good form. So that clash will hold a lot of promise.
1: And that match is sandwiched right in the middle of Safelin against Djokovic and Sinner Mochizuki as well on centre court. What a lineup there. And then on number one court, I think we should speak a bit more about Felix Auger-Aliassime, because it was such a performance from him the last round. And this one, it's going to be Alejandro Davidovic Fokina, who he's got to get past. How do you see these matching up?
2: That's a tough one to call. Felix did. You know, I would have said Alejandro Davidovic Fokina until Felix's performance last night. He was really sensational against Zhang. And that really shows that he's just playing a slightly different level. That's going to be an interesting clash, because Davidovic Fokina plays well on grass. I'm actually going to tip Fokina in that match, though. I know that he's not the favorite, but I think he might have the ability to cause the upset.
1: See, I was thinking that Auger-Aliassime was probably one of the players that had adapted quickest to the surface.
2: Yeah. Well, you're not wrong. I mean, his play has shown it. He's played very, very well. So I'm not going to hold that against you. I just have a sense that Davidovic Fokina is going to be up for the challenge.
1: Okay. Also on number one court, and again, that's a match that is sandwiched in the middle of two others: Pegula against Jovic and Bencic against Goff. And Coco Goff, she could have got the last match that she was involved in on number one court. It could have been finished over an hour earlier, but it's one of those where she's letting players back in it, so it could be another one of those that goes to three sets. Let's see what happens with that. We want to continue to hear from you, the fans, throughout the championship. Loads of you have been getting in touch. It's been brilliant to hear from you. Continue to get your questions into the team throughout the day. 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You can also find us on TikTok, where there's lots of videos of famous faces, most of them catching up with Ellie Collins from today, some sporting ones. Go and check that out as well. Thank you very much for your insight, Raj, throughout today on Wimbledon Radio. We look forward to more to come throughout the day tomorrow. A reminder that we will be on air from 10 a.m. UK time until the end of play on the Wimbledon website and app, as well as in the local area on 87.7 FM. 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
3: 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I'm Lindsay Hooper, welcoming you to the broadcast centre roof, where I'm joined by Raj Chowdhury to look back on the best of the day's action and preview what's ahead tomorrow. Matches are still unfolding as we record this, so for all the results and full order of play for Saturday, make sure you head to Wimbledon.com or check the Wimbledon app. Raj, we'll start with what you would sum up from today's action. There have been upsets, there have been stories. It's been galore. I think day six will be one that we'll remember.
4: It's absolutely fascinating. There's been some results today and some performances that are really, really surprising. But that's what makes this championships so intriguing. There's always new storylines emerging.
3: And in the background, as we're recording this, we can hear cheers. Arthur Ferry just trying to come back in his match in the background as we're recording this. The day has featured so much in terms of stories across the grounds, highlighted by some big upsets on the ladies' side of the draw. Defending champion Iga Swiatek fell in straight sets to Filipina sensation Alix Iala.
5: So floats in, the return is sharp. The forehand drive right to the baseline, forehand from Iala is a winner, and she's on the floor in disbelief and tears. A scorching final shot. The defending champion is knocked out in the third round. A phenomenal performance from the Filipino. What a win. She cannot believe it. She takes the applause from all sides of the court now. Tears of joy. A sensational performance by the 21-year-old to take out the defending champion, the third seed, Iga Swiatek, beaten in the third round this year, 7-6, 6-2, in 2 hours and 14 minutes, but now on her knees in celebration as she continues to take the applause, and a big smile on her face as well. That was absolutely stunning.
6: I don't know how to describe it. I mean, I'm into the second week of a slam, and it's amazing for me. Iga is a phenomenal player and a really nice person, so I'm really grateful to be able to share center court with her at Wimbledon nonetheless. I'm really emotional. And maybe for someone like Iga, who has won so many slams, or maybe someone like Serena or Venus, this achievement may seem small, but for someone who grew up in the Philippines and you know, I went to train with my brother and my grandfather every day after school with my ruffled socks and my light-up shoes and chubby cheeks, so to her, this is everything. But obviously, because I'm emotional does not mean I'm satisfied, so yeah, okay, next round, let's go.
3: What a performance that was. The 32nd ranked player continues to make history with each victory.
4: Yeah, absolutely. Her performance today was such a tough performance. There was going to be trouble for people thought that Swiatek might struggle with Iala. She takes the ball so early, she hits it so flat, and that might rush Swiatek. But to win that in the tiebreaker 11-9, she really had to scrape, and that was a great effort from her. And then to continue that momentum to win 6-2 in the second set, well, congratulations.
3: And we heard from her in that flash interview. It's such a lovely moment. She was talking about making sure that she gets on with the job, even though she was emotional. But she said, I'm not going to hang on to this. I am going to move forward now. Did you think that was one of the nicest on-court interviews we've heard these championships?
4: Well, yeah. I mean, I think that's

0: it's actually honest and straightforward, and she's actually, it's also professional, right? To try and savor the moment. It's a big, big moment to beat the defending champion at Wimbledon on center court, to do that, but then realize that the job still, she still has work to do, and that shows her professionalism, that probably a little bit of what served her in that match to be able to power through.
1: And I think it will be clipped up many times, but that answer where she talks about ruffled socks and chubby cheeks, oh my word, I think that's going to go round the world. But ultimately what it's saying, Raj, is that she's inspiring others, you know, that sort of performance for others on the tour that think that they might get a shot at getting into the second week at some point that know her well. It does, doesn't it? It really bleeds around for everyone
0: else. Yeah, anytime you see any of your peers that aren't traditionally at that level have that kind of success, it is inspiring. It kind of gives this glint of possibility to all of her peers. So, and to a whole region of the world that she's from that are just so behind her.
1: And we saw many of those. The Hill was dominated by Philippine fans, and then down in the Southern Village where I was at the time, it was also heaving. The reaction to that match point was huge. Another massive upset then, Raj. Elise Mertens taking down the number two seed Elena Rybakina in two sets this one, which I think that was the surprising part.
0: That was surprising, but credit to Mertens. She played very, very solid, and that's what you expect from her. That's her game. She is a very, very solid player, and she's going to make you win matches. And Rybakina can have those ups and downs, and today she wasn't able to summon as many serves as she would have liked. She made quite a few more errors than she wanted to, and Mertens was strong enough to hold her own ground, and she deserved to win.
1: In an all-American battle, Madison Keys and Amanda Anisimova went three sets, Keys eventually claiming victory in that one. You sense that there was a bit of them not being at their best for this, maybe the occasion. I don't know what you read into that match.
0: Yeah, I think there's the occasion. I think there's the fact that it's two Americans playing each other. They know each other very, very well. They know each other's games well, and they kind of mentioned, Madison said at the end, that, you know, it's a really daunting task to play such a big first ball striker in Anisimova, and also Madison is also a big ball striker, so both of them were sort of battling to make sure that they got that first strike, and sometimes that resulted in some errors, and so it was a scratchy match, but credit to Keys to hold her nerve.
1: Your other half, Jill Krabas, told us Madison Keys had never played on center court before. We could not believe that.
0: Yeah, it's shocking to think about that that's the case. You just assume, after having won a Grand Slam, that she's and playing well on grass, but she did have that year. She lost to Paolini. She was up in the match. She was winning. She had that injury. So who knows? Had she won that match, maybe she would have made center. Well, she came through on her debut today.
1: A couple of others just to mention. There was a battle of seeded players. Marta Kostyuk defeated Emma Navarro in three sets. We actually, on the Wimbledon radio channel, heard from Marta's coach, Sandra, earlier in the week. Marta going very strong. Aisling Kruger as well defeated Daria Schniger in straight sets. But let's look at the men's singles, because Raj, you've been watching the French Open champion, Alexander Zverev, who defeated Marcos Giron in straight sets. And you came straight from there.
0: I did. It just finished, and Zverev won in straights, but it wasn't as uncomplicated as it looked when he first started. That first set, Zverev played extremely clean tennis. He was in charge, and he was hitting his forehand really, really big. But one of the attributes that we really admired about Giron is he just had a never-say-die attitude. He just kept coming, got into a tiebreaker in the second set, but fell short there. Got down a break in the third set. Zverev had the break in hand, and you're thinking, this guy's serving at 133 miles on average for his first serve at 70-some-odd percent. Probably done and dusted with the match. But Giron fought back, got the break back. Ultimately, Zverev prevailed in the third set. But a lot of positives for Zverev. It looked good. It was coming forward a little bit. A little bit of a dip in the third set. But he's got time to shore that up.
1: Well, let's hear what Zverev had to say. As you were making your way over to the broadcast roof, Raj, he was talking on court.
2: I mean, look, he's somebody who plays fantastic on grass, and he shows that every time when he steps out on the surface. He's won tour-level events on the surface, so I knew that I had to be 100% ready from the first point onwards, and I'm very happy to be through in straight sets. I feel different than last year. I feel like I play better tennis, and I feel like I... maybe in important moments, have a bit more confidence, which is always very helpful. I'm through the fourth round. I want to keep going. I want to play a lot more great matches out here on court one, stadium court, whatever it's going to be. I just enjoy my time out here on court, and I just hope to continue doing that. And of course, you know, winning in Paris, coming in here with a title like that, I think helps everybody. Doesn't matter who you are, doesn't matter how many Grand Slams you've won. For me, it's my first one, so I'm very happy about that. But of course, now I want to keep going.
1: Hearing from him there, Raj, I mean, it'd be good to see how the draw's opening up for him now. I mean, you think there's still more improvement from him to come, but he's obviously got a huge result today.
0: He has. I mean, look, in his section of the draw, there are some good grass court players. Right now, as we speak, Tiafoe and Bublik are playing. His next opponent will be Jiří Lehečka, who is formidable on grass. Mm. So he's got a tough path, and if he gets through that section, he's going to end up playing Taylor Fritz if the seeds hold.
1: Are the results? We actually had an Australian journalist on Wimbledon Radio Channel today talking in depth about Alex de Minaur. Now, he ended up defeating Zach Swider. It did take four sets in the end, but it did feel like Alex de Minaur was starting to feel at home here at Wimbledon today. He got his momentum in the end, in that final set in particular.
0: He did. He seems to be embracing court three. He says it feels like he's playing in Australia there. He's got a lot of support. He had a lot of positive things to say about Zach Swider, said in fact about him that he had maybe the best running forehand that he's ever seen, and de Minaur's played some guys with some good forehands, so that's a good victory for him. He was feeling good about that.
1: You are right in saying as well that de Minaur was saying he was feeling at home. He told that to the crowd.
3: I mean, this almost feels like an Aussie court. It's been amazing to play on this court. The atmosphere has been unbelievable, but I wanted to give a lot of credit to Zach.
1: Yep.
3: I thought he was a hell of a player. It's not a one-time thing. He came from May 4th round at Roland Garros, and then here he's playing some incredible tennis, and I expect him to rise up the rankings very, very quickly. So I just wanted to wish him all the best because he's a hell of a talent.
1: One more as well, Raj, to mention Kaboli coming back to defeat Kachanov. A bagel in the first set and then to win the next three. Did that catch your eye?
0: Yeah, I mean, you know, to be honest with you, when I saw that scoreline, I was due on another court, but I just wanted to peek my head out because it just seemed like such a mismatch. 6-love in the first set, but Kachanov played so lights out in the first set and felt like Kaboli hadn't quite woken up. So that contest went to five, Kaboli ending up prevailing 6-2 in the fifth, and that's a great performance. He seems to be riding a high from his recent French Open final.
1: Yes, that can't happen very often, though. And I'm not sure he can afford to have that happen again as he progresses through. We've had incredible tennis today, and also the crowd has matched. It was no exception. Ellie Collins was cruising the grounds, chatting with all the notable names in attendance, most of them of a sporting caliber.
4: Walking into the Royal Box with a very tall man, Mark Foster. Mark, how are you doing today?
5: I'm doing very, very well, thank you.
4: Yeah,
5: very
4: you're good. Excited for another Wimbledon appearance from yourself?
5: Yes, I always feel lucky that I get the opportunity to sit in the Royal Box, but to come here and see, you know, what a lot of people queue up to get to see. I feel very, very fortunate.
4: Well,
5: it's a lovely position to be in.
4: Last year when I saw you, I'm pretty sure you were with your mum, and I don't think she's had the call.
5: Mum, the other half's here today.
4: Great, no, great, yeah, that great is only fair back. Enough, isn't it? You got a 50-50 chance.
5: It was flick a coin. No, Mum said I got my bit last year. Then Craig can come this year. She was very civil.
4: Very civil. We love that. Yeah,
5: you've although got to... she'll give me grief later.
4: Yeah. What are you most looking forward to today?
5: This is just a sense of the occasion. And I think the bottom line is you get to see the greatest tennis players battle it out with one another, to get, make it through to the next round, make it through to next week. So I just feel privileged that I get to sit there, have a few strawberries and cream, and they put all the effort in, which I used to do, although I was only 20 seconds, this lasts like hours on end. And I feel very, very fortunate that I get to see them put all the effort and hard work and training going into the showcase. Well,
4: can you actually play tennis?
5: I can, yeah. I prefer paddle because it's easier, but I
4: play, don't say that when you're at Wimbledon.
5: I played a lot as a kid. So, yes, I can play tennis.
4: Okay, so if you could play tennis with any tennis player in the world, who would you choose?
5: That's not fair.

0: Raj, we'll start with what you would sum up from today's action. There have been upsets, there have been stories. It's been galore. I think day six will be one that we'll remember.
1: It's absolutely fascinating. There's been some results today and some performances that are really, really surprising. But that's what makes this championships so intriguing. There's always new storylines emerging.
0: And in the background, as we're recording this, we can hear cheers. Arthur Ferry just trying to come back in his match in the background as we're recording this. The day has featured so much in terms of stories across the grounds, highlighted by some big upsets on the ladies' side of the draw. Defending champion Iga Swiatek fell in straight sets to Filipina sensation Alex Iala.
2: The serve floats in, the return is sharp. The forehand drive right to the baseline, forehand from...
3: Iala is a winner, and she's on the floor in disbelief and tears. A scorching final shot. The defending champion is knocked out in the third round. A phenomenal performance from the Filipino. What a win. She cannot believe it. She takes the applause from all sides of the court now. Tears of joy. A sensational performance by the 21-year-old to take out the defending champion, the third seed, Iga Swiatek, beaten in the third round this year, 7-6, 6-2, in 2 hours and 14 minutes, but now on her knees in celebration as she continues to take the applause, and a big smile on her face as well. That was absolutely stunning.
4: I don't know how to describe it. I mean, I'm into the second week of a slam, and it's amazing for me. Iga is a phenomenal player and a really nice person, so I'm really grateful to be able to share center court with her at Wimbledon nonetheless. I'm really emotional, and maybe for someone like Iga, who has won so many slams, or maybe someone like Serena or Venus, this achievement may seem small, but for someone who grew up in the Philippines and you know, I went to train with my brother and my grandfather every day after school with my ruffled socks and my light-up shoes and chubby cheeks, so to her, this is everything. But obviously, because I'm emotional does not mean I'm satisfied. So yeah, okay, next round, let's go.
0: What a performance that was. The 32nd ranked player continues to make history with each victory.
1: Yeah, absolutely. Her performance today was such a tough performance. There was going to be trouble for people thought that Swiatek might struggle with Iala. She takes the ball so early, she hits it so flat, and that might rush Swiatek. But to win that in the tiebreaker 11-9, she really had to scrape, and that was a great effort from her. And then to continue that momentum to win 6-2 in the second set, well, congratulations.
0: And we heard from her in that flash interview. It's such a lovely moment. She was talking about making sure that she gets on with the job, even though she was emotional. But she said, I'm not going to hang on to this. I am going to move forward now. Did you think that was one of the nicest on-court interviews we've heard these championships?
1: Well, yeah. I mean, I think that's, it's actually honest and straightforward. And she's actually, it's also professional, right? To try and savor the moment. It's a big, big moment to beat the defending champion at Wimbledon on center court, to do that, but then realize that the job still, she still has work to do, and that shows her professionalism, that probably a little bit of what served her in that match to be able to power through.
0: And I think it will be clipped up many times, but that answer where she talks about ruffled socks and chubby cheeks, oh my word, I think that's going to go round the world. But ultimately, what it's saying, Raj, is that she's inspiring others, you know, that sort of performance for others on the tour that think that they might get a shot at getting into the second week at some point that know her well. It does, doesn't it? It really bleeds around for everyone
1: else.
0: Yeah,
1: anytime you see any of your peers that aren't traditionally at that level have that kind of success, it is inspiring. It kind of gives this glint of possibility to all of her peers. So, and to a whole region of the world that she's from that are just so behind her.
0: And we saw many of those. The Hill was dominated by Philippine fans. And then down in the Southern Village where I was at the time, it was also heaving the

0: reaction to that match point was huge. Another massive upset then, Raj. Elise Mertens taking down the number two seed, Elena Rybakina, in two sets this one, which I think that was the surprising part.
1: That was surprising, but credit to Mertens. She played very, very solid, and that's what you expect from her. That's her game. She is a very, very solid player, and she's going to make you win matches. And Rybakina can have those ups and downs, and today she wasn't able to summon as many serves as she would have liked. She made quite a few more errors than she wanted to, and Mertens was strong enough to hold her own ground, and she deserved to win.
0: In an all-American battle, Madison Keys and Amanda Anisimova went three sets, Keys eventually claiming victory in that one. You sense that there was a bit of them not being at their best for this, maybe the occasion. I don't know what you read into that match.
1: Yeah, I think there's the occasion. I think there's the fact that it's two Americans playing each other. They know each other very, very well. They know each other's games well, and they kind of mentioned, Madison said at the end, that, you know, it's a really daunting task to play such a big first ball striker in Anisimova, and also Madison is also a big ball striker, so both of them were sort of battling to make sure that they got that first strike, and sometimes that resulted in some errors, and so it was a scratchy match, but credit to Keys to hold her nerve.
0: Your other half, Jill Krabas, told us Madison Keys had never played on center court before. We could not believe that.
1: Yeah, it's shocking to think about that that's the case. You just assume, after having won a Grand Slam, that she's and playing well on grass, but she did have that year. She lost to Paolini. She was up in the match. She was winning. She had that injury. So who knows? Had she won that match, maybe she would have made center. Well, she came through on her debut today.
0: A couple of others just to mention. There was a battle of seeded players. Marta Kostyuk defeated Emma Navarro in three sets. We actually, on the Wimbledon radio channel, heard from Marta's coach, Sandra, earlier in the week. Marta going very strong. Aislinn Krugler as well defeated Daria Schnieger in straight sets. But let's look at the men's singles, because, Raj, you've been watching the French Open champion, Alexander Zverev, who defeated Marcos Giron in straight sets. And you came straight from there.
1: I did. It just finished, and Zverev won in straights, but it wasn't as uncomplicated as it looked when he first started. That first set, Zverev played extremely clean tennis. He was in charge, and he was hitting his forehand really, really big. But one of the attributes that we really admired about Giron is he just had a never-say-die attitude. He just kept coming, got into a tiebreaker in the second set, but fell short there. Got down a break in the third set. Zverev had the break in hand, and you're thinking, this guy's serving at 133 miles on average for his first serve at 70-some-odd percent. Probably done and dusted with the match. But Giron fought back, got the break back. Ultimately, Zverev prevailed in the third set. But a lot of positives for Zverev. It looked good. It's coming forward a little bit. A little bit of a dip in the third set. But he's got time to shore that up.
0: Well, let's hear what Zverev had to say. As you were making your way over to the broadcast roof, Raj, he was talking on court.
2: I mean, look, he's somebody who plays fantastic on grass, and he shows that every time when he steps out on the surface. He's won tour-level events on the surface, so I knew that I had to be 100% ready from the first point onwards, and I'm very happy to be through in straight sets. I feel different than last year. I feel like I play better tennis, and I feel like I... maybe an important moment to have a bit more confidence, which is always very helpful. I'm through the fourth round. I want to keep going. I want to play a lot more great matches out here on court one, stadium court, whatever it's going to be. I just enjoy my time out here on court, and I just hope to continue doing that. And of course, you know, winning in Paris, coming in here with a title like that, I think helps everybody. It doesn't matter who you are. It doesn't matter how many Grand Slams you've won. For me, it's my first one, so I'm very happy about that. But of course, now I want to keep going.
0: Hearing from him there, Raj, I mean, it'd be good to see how the draw's opening up for him now. I mean, you think there's still more improvement from him to come, but he's obviously got a huge result today.
1: He has. I mean, look, in his section of the draw, there are some good grass court players. Right now, as we speak, Tiafoe and Bublik are playing. His next opponent will be Jiří Lehečka, who is formidable on grass. Mm. So he's got a tough path, and if he gets through that section, he's going to end up playing Taylor Fritz, if the seeds hold.
0: other results, we actually had an Australian journalist on Wimbledon Radio Channel today talking in depth about Alex de Minaur. Now, he ended up defeating Zach Swider. It did take four sets in the end, but it did feel like Alex de Minaur was starting to feel at home here at Wimbledon today. He got his momentum in the end, in that final set in particular.
1: He did. He seems to be embracing Court 3. He says it feels like he's playing in Australia there. He's got a lot of support. He had a lot of positive things to say about Zach Swider. Said, in fact, about him that he had maybe the best running forehand that he's ever seen. And de Minaur's played some guys with some good forehands, so that's a good victory for him. He was feeling good about that.
0: You are right in saying as well that de Minaur was saying he was feeling at home. He told that to the crowd.
2: I mean, this almost feels like an Aussie court. It's been amazing to play on this court. The atmosphere has been unbelievable, but I wanted to give a lot of credit to Zach.
0: Yeah.
2: I thought he was a hell of a player. It's not a one-time thing. He came from May 4th round at Roland Garros, and then here he's playing some incredible tennis, and I expect him to rise up the rankings very, very quickly. So I just wanted to wish him all the best because he's a hell of a talent.
0: One more as well, Raj, to mention Kaboli coming back to defeat Kachanov. A bagel in the first set and then to win the next three. Did that catch your eye?
1: Yeah, I mean, to be honest with you, when I saw that scoreline, I was due on another court, but I just wanted to peek my head out because it just seemed like such a mismatch. 6-love in the first set, but Kachanov played so lights out in the first set and felt like Kaboli hadn't quite woken up. So that contest went to 5. Kaboli ending up prevailing 6-2 in the fifth, and that's a great performance. He seems to be riding a high from his recent French Open final.
0: Yes, that can't happen very often, though. And I'm not sure he can afford to have that happen again as he progresses through. We've had incredible tennis today, and also the crowd has matched. It was no exception. Ellie Collins was cruising the grounds, chatting with all the notable names in attendance, most of them of a sporting caliber.
3: Walking into the Royal Box with a very tall man, Mark Foster. Mark, how are you doing today?
4: I'm doing very, very well, thank you.
3: Yeah,
4: very
3: you're good. Excited for another Wimbledon appearance from yourself?
4: Yes, I always feel lucky that I get the opportunity to sit in the Royal Box, but to come here and see, you know, what a lot of people queue up to get to see. I feel very, very fortunate.
3: Well,
4: it's a lovely position to be in.
3: Last year when I saw you, I'm pretty sure you were with your mum, and I don't think she's had the call.
4: Mum, the other half's here today.
3: Great, no, great, yeah, great, that is only fair enough, isn't it? You got a 50-50 chance.
4: It was flick a coin. No, Mum said I got my bit last year. Then Craig can come this year. She was very civil.
3: Very civil. We love that. Yeah,
4: you've although got to... she'll give me grief later.
3: What are you most looking forward to today?
4: This is just a sense of the occasion. And I think the bottom line is you get to see the greatest tennis players battle it out with one another, make it through to the next round, make it through to next week. So I just feel privileged that I get to sit there, have a few strawberries and cream, and they put all the effort in, which I used to do, although I was only 20 seconds, this lasts like hours on end. And I feel very, very fortunate that I get to see them put all the effort and hard work and training going into the showcase. Well,
3: can you actually play tennis?
4: I can, yeah. I prefer paddle because it's easier, but
3: that when you're at Wimbledon.
4: I played a lot as a kid. So, yes, I can play tennis.
3: Okay, so if you could play tennis with any tennis player in the world, who would you choose?
4: That's not fair. Federer.
3: Federer.
4: I played with John McEnroe once.
3: All right, you don't need to name drop. Just leave out Federer.
4: Yeah, Federer.
3: Amazing. Lovely to see you. Have a great day.
4: Thank you so much.
3: Joined by Alex Greenwood, who is looking lovely. What are you wearing today? Who's this by?
5: This is from Meij, actually. A little bit different from what I would usually wear, but I'm excited to be here.
3: Do you feel like when it's Wimbledon, you kind of got to step outside your comfort zone with your outfit and go for something different?
5: This is definitely outside my comfort zone, but no, it's really nice. I'm so happy to be here. A fantastic event. Really grateful to be in the Royal Box today and meet some incredible people.
3: Have you been in the Royal Box before?
5: No, I've been to Wimbledon before, but I don't think I've ever been in the Royal Box.
3: Okay, so if you could just, hope for any kind of food in there, what are you hoping for?
5: Really good sandwiches and a cup of tea.
3: A cup of tea. What would be a good sandwich for you? You talking prawns, chicken?
5: Chicken. Standard.
3: Obviously, she's gone for the protein. You've had an incredible season. What have you done in the off time?
5: I got engaged, actually, which has been, thank you so much. I had some holidays, been to some really cool events, spent good time with family and friends, and yeah, just had a lot of fun, actually.
3: I love that for you. Do you play tennis?
5: I wouldn't say I play tennis. I don't actually think I'm very good, but I'd like

0: to give it a go.
1: I feel like you're sort of the type of person that could turn their hand to any sport and be, yeah, competitive. If you could choose any tennis player to play doubles with, who would you choose?
2: Serena Williams.
0: Of course, the GOAT.
1: The GOAT, yeah. It's gotta be. Love that. Amazing. Well, I hope you have the best day. You look incredible.
0: Oh, thank you so
1: and enjoy
0: much.
1: Everything the Royal Box has to offer. I'm so jealous.
0: Thank you.
1: I am joined by no other than Sir Steve Redgrave. Steve, how are you feeling today? You excited?
3: Very excited. It's always a great honour to be invited here to Wimbledon. I must admit, I've been invited a few times, so it's great to be back. But now at Wimbledon do their celebrations and invitations really well, especially in the Royal Box.
1: So, invitations, if you do say so yourself.
3: Looking forward to being there.
1: Well, as you have been to Wimbledon multiple times, have you got a memory that stands out as your favourite?
3: Martina's last match at Wimbledon, Andy Murray on a number of occasions. Roger Federer. There's been a loss over the years.
1: You've seen them all. Well, as someone with an elite athlete mentality, how do you think they'll be feeling ahead of today?
3: Different ball game to what I used to do. Depending on your expectations, is that there's always a lot of nerves. You need the nerves to be able to get the adrenaline pumping, to be able to get a great performance out. Where my sport, it was very much a time that you competed at, and we knew that 7 years out from the Olympics. If you're not first up, then you don't quite know when your time is, and I don't know how to handle that because that wasn't the situation that I was ever in. But I suppose it's sort of one eye in the match before to see how that's going, giving you a rough idea of what time that you've got to get your preparations right. But there's always butterflies in the stomach, getting that preparation right. But from my point of view, it's great watching them.
1: And lastly, if you could have played with any older or current tennis player in the world, who would you choose?
3: I know Martina very well, so mixed doubles with Martina would have been a fantastic.
1: Nice, a little bit of chemistry, yeah. Yes. We don't mind that. Thank you so much. Thank you for speaking to us and have a great day.
3: No problem, thank you.
4: Ellie Collins speaking to Sir Steve Redgrave, Alex Greenwood, Mark Foster, amongst others. I love the sporting weekend of stars as they get announced in the Royal Box. Let's take a look at the order of play then for tomorrow, Raj. I think on centre court, I can't actually see past Aryna Sabalenka and Naomi Osaka, which is second up. It feels like the blockbuster draw, and the winner potentially could go all the way to the final.
5: Yeah, absolutely. Absolutely. They're both playing well, and there will be some firepower on that court. It will be interesting to see who gets that first strike in. That's another first strike sort of match, and on grass, that means everything if you can get on top of your opponent. It'll be interesting to watch. Naomi played a really, really clean match in her last round. Same with Aryna, so they're both in good form. So that clash will hold a lot of promise.
4: And that match is sandwiched right in the middle of Safalin against Djokovic and Sinner Mochizuki as well on centre court. What a lineup there. And then on number one court, I think we should speak a bit more about Felix Auger-Aliassime because it was such a performance from him the last round. And this one, it's going to be Alejandro Davidovic Fokina, who he's got to get past. How do you see these matching up?
5: That's a tough one to call. Felix did. You know, I would have said Alejandro Davidovic Fokina until Felix's performance last night. He was really sensational against Zhang. And that really shows that he's just playing a slightly different level. That's going to be an interesting clash because Davidovic Fokina plays well on grass. I'm actually going to tip Fokina in that match, though. I know that he's not the favorite, but I think he might have the ability to cause the upset.
4: See, I was thinking that Auger-Aliassime was probably one of the players that had adapted quickest to the surface.
5: Yeah. Well, you're not wrong. I mean, his play has shown it. He's played very, very well. So I'm not going to hold that against you. I just have a sense that Davidovic Fokina is going to be up for the challenge.
4: Okay. Also on number one court. And again, that's a match that is sandwiched in the middle of two others. Pegula against Jovic and Bencic against Goff. And Coco Goff, she could have got the last match that she was involved in on number one court. It could have been finished over an hour earlier. But it's one of those where she's letting players back in it. So it could be another one of those that goes to three sets. Let's see what happens with that. We want to continue to hear from you, the fans, throughout the championship. Loads of you have been getting in touch. It's been brilliant to hear from you. Continue to get your questions into the team throughout the day. You can send your messages on X, we're at Wimbledon Radio, or on Instagram at Wimbledon Radio Channel, and you can email us, radio@aeltc.com. You can also find us on TikTok, where there's lots of videos of famous faces, most of them catching up with Ellie Collins from today, some sporting ones. Go and check that out as well. Thank you very much for your insight, Raj, throughout today on Wimbledon Radio. We look forward to more to come throughout the day tomorrow. A reminder that we will be on air from 10 a.m. UK time until the end of play on the Wimbledon website and app, as well as in the local area on 87.7 FM. 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
4: 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I'm Lindsay Hooper, welcoming you to the broadcast centre roof, where I'm joined by Raj Chowdhury to look back on the best of the day's action and preview what's ahead tomorrow. Matches are still unfolding as we record this, so for all the results and full order of play for Saturday, make sure you head to Wimbledon.com or check the Wimbledon app. Raj, we'll start with what you would sum up from today's action. There have been upsets, there have been stories, it's been galore. I think day six will be one that we'll remember.
5: It's absolutely fascinating. There's been some results today and some performances that are really, really surprising, but that's what makes this championships so intriguing. There's always new storylines emerging.
4: And in the background, as we're recording this, we can hear cheers. Arthur Ferry just trying to come back in his match in the background as we're recording this. The day has featured so much in terms of stories across the grounds, highlighted by some big upsets on the ladies' side of the draw. Defending champion Iga Swiatek fell in straight sets to Filipina sensation Alex Iala.
8: Serve floats in, the return is sharp. The forehand drive right to the baseline, forehand from
9: Iala is a winner, and she's on the floor in disbelief and tears. A scorching final shot. The defending champion is knocked out in the third round. A phenomenal performance from the Filipino. What a win. She cannot believe it. She takes the applause from all sides of the court now. Tears of joy. A sensational performance by the 21-year-old to take out the defending champion, the third seed, Iga Swiatek, beaten in the third round this year, 7-6, 6-2, in 2 hours and 14 minutes, but now on her knees in celebration as she continues to take the applause, and a big smile on her face as well. That was absolutely stunning.
10: I don't know how to describe it. I mean, I'm into the second week of a slam, and it's amazing for me. Iga is a phenomenal player and a really nice person, so I'm really grateful to be able to share center court with her at Wimbledon nonetheless. I'm really emotional, and maybe for someone like Iga, who has won so many slams, or maybe someone like Serena or Venus, this achievement may seem small, but for someone who grew up in the Philippines and you know, I went to train with my brother and my grandfather every day. after school with my ruffled socks and my light-up shoes and chubby cheeks. So to her, this is everything. But obviously, because I'm emotional does not mean I'm satisfied. So yeah, okay, next round, let's go.
4: What a performance that was. The 32nd ranked player continues to make history with each victory.
5: Yeah, absolutely. Her performance today was such a tough performance. There was going to be trouble for people thought that Swiatek might struggle with AL. She takes the ball so early, she hits it so flat, and that might rush Swiatek. But to win that in the tiebreaker 11-9, she really had to scrape, and that was a great effort from her. And then to continue that momentum to win 6-2 in the second set, well, congratulations.
4: And we heard from her in that flash interview. It's such a lovely moment. She was talking about making sure that she gets on with the job, even though she was emotional. But she said, I'm not going to hang on to this. I am going to move forward now. Did you think that was one of the nicest on-court interviews we've heard these championships?
5: Well, yeah. I mean, I think that's, it's actually honest and straightforward. And she's actually, it's also professional, right? To try and savor the moment. It's a big, big moment to beat the defending champion at Wimbledon on center court, to do that, but then realize that the job still, she still has work to do, and that shows her professionalism, that probably a little bit of what served her in that match to be able to power through.
4: And I think it will be clipped up many times, but that answer where she talks about ruffled socks and chubby cheeks, oh my word, I think that's going to go round the world. But ultimately, what it's saying, Raj, is that she's inspiring others. You know, that sort of performance for others on the tour that think that they might get a shot at getting into the second week at some point, that know her well. It does, doesn't it? It really bleeds around for everyone else.
5: Yeah, anytime you see any of your peers that aren't traditionally at that level have that kind of success, it is inspiring. It kind of gives this glint of possibility to all of her peers. So, and to a whole region of the world that she's from that are just so behind her.
4: And we saw many of those. The Hill was dominated by Philippine fans. And then down in the Southern Village where I was at the time, it was also heaving. The reaction to that match point was huge. Another massive upset then, Raj. Elise Mertens taking down the number two seed, Elena Rybakina, in two sets this one, which I think that was the surprising part.
5: That was surprising, but credit to Mertens. She played very, very solid, and that's what you expect from her. That's her game. She is a very, very solid player, and she's going to make you win matches. And Rybakina can have those ups and downs, and today she wasn't able to summon as many serves as she would have liked. She made quite a few more errors than she wanted to, and Mertens was strong enough to hold her own ground, and she deserved to win.
4: In an All-American battle, Madison Keys and Amanda Anisimova went three sets, Keys eventually claiming victory in that one. You sense that there was a bit of them not being at their best for this, maybe the occasion. I don't know what you read into that match.
5: Yeah, I think there's the occasion. I think there's the fact that it's two Americans playing each other. They know each other very, very well. They know each other's games well, and they kind of mentioned, Madison said at the end, that, you know, it's a really daunting task to play such a big first ball striker in Anisimova, and also Madison is also a big ball striker. So both of them were sort of battling to make sure that they got that first strike. And sometimes that resulted in some errors. And so it was a scratchy match, but credit to Keys to hold her nerve.
4: Your other half, Jill Krabas, told us Madison Keys had never played on center court before. We could not believe that.
5: Yeah, it's shocking to think about that's the case. You just assume after having won a Grand Slam that she's and playing well on grass, but she did have that year. She lost to Paolini. She was up in the match. She was winning. She had that injury. So who knows? Had she won that match, maybe she would have made center. Well, she came through on her debut today.
4: A couple of others just to mention. There was a battle of seeded players. Marta Kostyuk defeated Emma Navarro in three sets. We actually, on the Wimbledon radio channel, heard from Marta's coach, Sandra, earlier in the week. Marta going very strong. Aislinn Kruger as well defeated Daria Schniga in straight sets. But let's look at the men's singles, because Raj, you've been watching the French Open champion, Alexander Zverev, who defeated Marcos Giron in straight sets. And you came straight from there.
5: I did. It just finished, and Zverev won in straights, but it wasn't as uncomplicated as it looked when he first started. That first set, Zverev played extremely clean tennis. He was in charge, and he was hitting his forehand really, really big. But one of the attributes that we really admired about Giron is he just had a never-say-die attitude. He just kept coming, got into a tiebreaker in the second set, but fell short there. Got down a break in the third set. Zverev had the break in hand, and you're thinking, this guy's serving at 133 miles on average for his first serve at 70-some-odd percent. Probably done and dusted with the match, but Giron fought back, got the break back. Ultimately, Zverev prevailed in the third set, but a lot of things, a lot of positives for Zverev. He looked good, was coming forward a little bit. A little bit of a dip in the third set, but he's got time to shore that up.
4: Well, let's hear what Zverev had to say. As you were making your way over to the broadcast roof, Raj, he was talking on court.
11: I mean, look, he's somebody who plays fantastic on grass, and he shows that every time when he steps out on the surface. He's won tour-level events on the surface, so I knew that I had to be 100% ready from the first point onwards, and I'm very happy to be through in straight sets. I feel different than last year. I feel like I play better tennis, and I feel like I, maybe in important moments, have a bit more confidence, which is always very helpful. I'm through to the fourth round. I want to keep going. I want to play a lot more great matches out here on court one, stadium court, whatever it's going to be. I just enjoy my time out here on court, and I just hope to continue doing that. And of course, you know, winning in Paris, coming in here with a title like that, I think helps everybody. It doesn't matter who you are, doesn't matter how many Grand Slams you've won. For me, it's my first one, so I'm very happy about that. But of course, now I want to keep going.
4: Hearing from him there, Raj, I mean, it'd be good to see how the draw's opening up for him now. I mean, you think there's still more improvement from him to come, but he's obviously got a huge result today.
5: He has. I mean, look, in his section of the draw, there are some good grass court players. Right now, as we speak, Tiafoe and Bublik are playing. His next opponent will be Jiří Lehečka, who is formidable on grass. So he's got a tough path, and if he gets through that section, he's going to end up playing Taylor Fritz if the seeds hold.
4: On the results, we actually had an Australian journalist on Wimbledon Radio Channel today talking in depth about Alex de Minaur. Now, he ended up defeating Zach Swider. It did take four sets in the end, but it did feel like Alex de Minaur was starting to feel at home here at Wimbledon today. He got his momentum in the end, in that final set in particular.
5: He did. He seems to be embracing court three. He says it feels like he's playing in Australia there. He's got a lot of support. He had a lot of positive things to say about Zach Swider. Said, in fact, about him that he had maybe the best running forehand that he's ever seen. And de Minaur's played some guys with some good forehands, so that's a good victory for him. He was feeling good about that.
4: You are right in saying as well that de Minaur was saying he was feeling at home. He told that to the crowd.
12: I mean, this almost feels like an Aussie court. It's been amazing to play on this court. The atmosphere has been unbelievable, but I wanted to give a lot of credit to Zach.
4: Yeah.
12: I thought he was a hell of a player. It's not a one-time thing. He came from May 4th round at Roland Garros, and then here he's playing some incredible tennis, and I expect him to rise up the rankings very, very quickly. So I just wanted to wish him all the best because he's a hell of a talent.
4: One more as well, Raj, to mention. Kaboli coming back to defeat Kachanov. A bagel in the first set and then to win the next three. Did that catch your eye?
5: Yeah, I mean, to be honest with you, when I saw that scoreline, I was due on another court, but I just wanted to peek my head out because it just seemed like such a mismatch. 6-love in the first set, but Kachanov played so lights out in the first set and felt like Kaboli hadn't quite woken up. So that contest went to 5. Kaboli ending up prevailing 6-2 in the fifth, and that's a great performance. He seems to be riding a high from his recent French Open final.
4: Yes, that can't happen very often, though. And I'm not sure he can afford to have that happen again as he progresses through. We've had incredible tennis today, and also the crowd has matched. It was no exception. Ellie Collins was cruising the grounds, chatting with all the notable names in attendance, most of them of a sporting caliber.
1: Walking into the Royal Box with a very tall man, Mark Foster. Mark, how are you doing today?
13: I'm doing very, very well, thank you.
1: Yeah,
13: very
1: you're good. Excited for another Wimbledon appearance from yourself?
13: Yes, I always feel lucky that I get the opportunity to sit A in the Royal Box, but to come here and see, you know, what a lot of people queue up to get to see. I feel very, very fortunate. Well, it's a lovely position to be in.
1: Last year when I saw you, I'm pretty sure you were with your mum, and I don't think she's had the call.
13: Mum, the other half's here today.
1: Great, no, great, yeah, that great is only fair from. Enough, isn't it? You got a 50-50 chance.
13: It was flick a coin. No, Mum said I got my bit last year. Then Craig can come this year. She was very civil.
1: Very civil. We love that. Yeah,
13: you've although got to... she'll give me grief later.
1: What are you most looking forward to today?
13: This is just a sense of the occasion. And I think the bottom line is you get to see the greatest tennis players battle it out with one another, to make it through to the next round, make it through to next week. So I just feel privileged that I get to sit there, have a few strawberries and cream, and they put all the effort in, which I used to do, although I was only 20 seconds, this lasts like hours on end. Yeah. And I feel very, very fortunate that I get to see them put all the effort and hard work and training going into the showcase. Well,
1: can you actually play tennis?
13: I can, yeah. I prefer paddle because it's easier, but I
1: play, don't say that when you're at Wimbledon.
13: I played a lot as a kid. So, yes, I can play tennis.
1: Okay, so if you could play tennis with any tennis player in the world, who would you choose?
13: That's not fair. Federer.
1: Federer.
13: I played with John McEnroe once.
1: All right, you don't need to name drop. Just leave that Federer. Yeah, Federer. Amazing. Lovely to see you. Have a great day. Thank you so much. Joined by Alex Greenwood, who is looking lovely. What are you wearing today? Who's this by?
14: This is from Meij, actually. A little bit different from what I would usually wear, but I'm excited to be here.
1: Do you feel like when it's Wimbledon, you kind of got to step outside your comfort zone with your outfit and go for something different?
14: This is definitely outside my comfort zone, but no, it's really nice. I'm so happy to be here. A fantastic event. Really grateful to be in the Royal Box today and meet some incredible people.
1: Have you been in the Royal Box before?
14: No, I've been to Wimbledon before, but I don't think I've ever been in the Royal Box.
1: Okay, so if you could just, well, hope for any kind of food in there, what are you hoping for?
14: Really good sandwiches and a cup of tea.
1: A cup of tea. What would be a good sandwich for you? You talking prawns, chicken?
14: Chicken. Standard.
1: Obviously, she's gone for the protein. You've had an incredible season. What have you done in the off time?
14: I got engaged, actually, which has been, thank you so much. Yeah, I had some holidays, been to some really cool events, spent good time with family and friends, and yeah, just had a lot of fun, actually.
1: I love that for you. Do you play tennis?
14: I wouldn't say I play tennis. I don't actually think I'm very good, but I'd like to give it a go.
1: I feel like you're sort of the type of person that could turn their hand to any sport and be, yeah, competitive. If you could choose any tennis player to play doubles with, who would you choose?
2: Serena Williams. Of course, the GOAT.
1: The GOAT, yeah. It's got to be. Love that. Amazing. Well, I hope you have the best day. You look incredible.
14: Thank you so
1: and enjoy
14: much.
1: Everything the Royal Box has to offer. I'm so jealous.
14: Thank you.
1: I am joined by no other than Sir Steve Redgrave. Steve, how are you feeling today? Are you excited?
3: Very excited. It's always a great honour to be invited here to Wimbledon. I must admit, I've been invited a few times, so it's great to be back. But no, at Wimbledon do their celebrations and invitations really well, especially in the Royal Box.
1: So, invitations, if you do say so yourself.
3: Looking forward to being there.
1: Well, as you have been to Wimbledon multiple times, have you got a memory that stands out as your favourite?
3: Martina's last match at Wimbledon, Andy Murray on a number of occasions. Roger Federer. There's been a loss over the years.
1: You've seen them all. Well, as someone with an elite athlete mentality, how do you think they'll be feeling ahead of today?
3: Different ball game to what I used to do. Depending on your expectations, is that there's always a lot of nerves. You need the nerves to be able to get the adrenaline pumping, to be able to get a great performance out. Where my sport, it was very much a time that you competed at, and we knew that 7 years out from the Olympics. If you're not first up, then you don't quite know when your time is, and I don't know how to handle that because that wasn't the situation that I was ever in. But I suppose it's sort of one eye in the match before to see how that's going, giving you a rough idea of what time that you've got to get your preparations right. But there's always butterflies in the stomach, getting that preparation right. But from my point of view, it's great watching them.
1: And lastly, if you could have played with any older or current tennis player in the world, who would you choose?
3: I know Martina very well, so a mixed doubles with Martina would have been fantastic.
1: nice, a little bit of chemistry. Yeah, yes. We don't mind that. Thank you so much. Thank you for speaking to us and have a great day.
3: No problem. Thank you.
4: Ellie Collins speaking to Sir Steve Redgrave, Alex Greenwood, Mark Foster, amongst others. I love the sporting weekend of stars as they get announced in the Royal Box. Let's take a look at the order of play then for tomorrow, Raj. I think on centre court, I can't actually see past Aryna Sabalenka and Naomi Osaka, which is second up. It feels like the blockbuster draw, and the winner potentially could go all the way to the final.
5: Yeah, absolutely. They're both playing well, and there will be some fire.

0: firepower on that court. It will be interesting to see who gets that first strike in. That's another first strike sort of match, and on grass, that means everything if you can get on top of your opponent. It'll be interesting to watch. Naomi played a really, really clean match in her last round. Same with Arena, so they're both in good form. So that clash will hold a lot of promise.
1: And that match is sandwiched right in the middle of Safelin against Djokovic and Sinner Mochizuki as well on center court. What a lineup there. And then on number one court, I think we should speak a bit more about Felix Auger-Aliassime, because it was such a performance from him the last round. And this one, it's going to be Alejandro Davidovic Fokina, who he's got to get past. How do you see these matching up?
0: That's a tough one to call. Felix did. You know, I would have said Alejandro Davidovic Fokina until Felix's performance last night. He was really sensational against Zhang. And that really shows that he's just playing a slightly different level. That's going to be an interesting clash because Davidovic Fokina plays well on grass. I'm actually going to tip Fokina in that match, though. I know that he's not the favorite, but I think he might have the ability to cause the upset.
1: See, I was thinking that Auger-Aliassime was probably one of the players that had adapted quickest to the surface.
0: Yeah. Well, you're not wrong. I mean, his play has shown it. He's played very, very well. So I'm not going to hold that against you. I just have a sense that Davidovic Fokina is going to be up for the challenge.
1: Okay. Also on number one court. And again, that's a match that is sandwiched in the middle of two others. Pegula against Jovic and Bencic against Goff. And Coco Goff, she could have got the last match that she was involved in on number one court. It could have been finished over an hour earlier. But it's one of those where she's letting players back in it. So it could be another one of those that goes to three sets. Let's see what happens with that. We want to continue to hear from you, the fans, throughout the championship. Loads of you have been getting in touch. It's been brilliant to hear from you. Continue to get your questions into the team throughout the day. You can send your messages on X, we're at Wimbledon Radio, or on Instagram at Wimbledon Radio Channel, and you can email us, radio@aeltc.com. You can also find us on TikTok, where there's lots of videos of famous faces, most of them catching up with Ellie Collins from today, some sporting ones. Go and check that out as well. Thank you very much for your insight, Raj, throughout today on Wimbledon Radio. We look forward to more to come throughout the day tomorrow. A reminder that we will be on air from 10 a.m. UK time until the end of play on the Wimbledon website and app, as well as in the local area on 87.7 FM. Until then, goodbye.
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1: 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I'm Lindsay Hooper, welcoming you to the broadcast centre roof, where I'm joined by Raj Chowdhury to look back on the best of the day's action and preview what's ahead tomorrow. Matches are still unfolding as we record this, so for all the results and full order of play for Saturday, make sure you head to Wimbledon.com or check the Wimbledon app. Raj, we'll start with what you would sum up from today's action. There have been upsets, there have been stories, it's been galore. I think day six will be one that we'll remember.
0: It's absolutely fascinating. There's been some results today and some performances that are really, really surprising. But that's what makes this championships so intriguing. There's always new storylines emerging.
1: And in the background, as we're recording this, we can hear cheers. Arthur Ferry just trying to come back in his match in the background as we're recording this. The day has featured so much in terms of stories across the grounds, highlighted by some big upsets on the ladies' side of the draw. Defending champion Iga Swiatek fell in straight sets to Filipina sensation Alex Iala.
4: The serve floats in, the return is sharp. The forehand drive right to the baseline, forehand from... Iala is a winner, and she's on the floor in disbelief and tears. A scorching final shot. The defending champion is knocked out in the third round. A phenomenal performance from the Filipino. What a win. She cannot believe it. She takes the applause from all sides of the court now. Tears of joy. A sensational performance by the 21-year-old to take out the defending champion, the third seed, Iga Swiatek, beaten in the third round this year, 7-6, 6-2, in 2 hours and 14 minutes, but now on her knees in celebration as she continues to take the applause, and a big smile on her face as well. That was absolutely stunning.
5: I don't know how to describe it. I mean, I'm into the second week of a slam, and it's amazing for me. Iga is a phenomenal player and a really nice person, so I'm really grateful to be able to share center court with her at Wimbledon nonetheless. I'm really emotional. And maybe for someone like Iga, who has won so many slams, or maybe someone like Serena or Venus, this achievement may seem small, but for someone who grew up in the Philippines and I went to train with my brother and my grandfather every day after school with my ruffled socks and my light-up shoes and chubby cheeks. So to her, this is everything. But obviously, because I'm emotional does not mean I'm satisfied. So yeah, okay, next round, let's go.
1: What a performance that was. The 32nd ranked player continues to make history with each victory.
0: Yeah, absolutely. Her performance today was such a tough performance. There was going to be trouble for people thought that Swiatek might struggle with Iala. She takes the ball so early, she hits it so flat, and that might rush Swiatek. But to win that in the tiebreaker 11-9, she really had to scrape, and that was a great effort from her. And then to continue that momentum to win 6-2 in the second set, well, congratulations.
1: And we heard from her in that flash interview. It was such a lovely moment. She was talking about making sure that she gets on with the job, even though she was emotional. But she said, I'm not going to hang on to this. I am going to move forward now. Did you think that was one of the nicest on-court interviews we've heard these championships?
0: Well, yeah. I mean, I think that's it's actually honest and straightforward. And she's actually... It's also professional, right? To try and savor the moment. It's a big, big moment to beat the defending champion at Wimbledon on center court. To do that, but then realize that the job still, she still has work to do, and that shows her professionalism. That probably a little bit of what served her in that match to be able to power through.
1: And I think it will be clipped up many times, but that answer where she talks about ruffled socks and chubby cheeks. Oh my word! I think that's going to go round the world. But ultimately, what it's saying, Raj, is that she's inspiring others. You know, that sort of performance for others on the tour that think that they might get a shot at getting into the second week at some point that know her well. It does, doesn't it? It really bleeds around for everyone else.
0: Yeah, anytime you see any of your peers that aren't traditionally at that level have that kind of success, it is inspiring. It kind of gives this glint of possibility to all of her peers. So, and... To a whole region of the world that she's from that are just so behind her.
1: And we saw many of those. The hill was dominated by Philippine fans. And then down in the Southern Village where I was at the time, it was also heaving. The reaction to that match point was huge. Another massive upset then, Raj. Elise Mertens taking down the number two seed, Elena Rybakina, in two sets this one, which I think that was the surprising part.
0: That was surprising, but credit to Mertens. She played very, very solid, and that's what you expect from her. That's her game. She is a very, very solid player, and she's going to make you win matches. And Rybakina can have those ups and downs, and today she wasn't able to summon as many serves as she would like. She made quite a few more errors than she wanted to, and Mertens was strong enough to hold her own ground, and she deserved to win.
1: In an All-American battle, Madison Keys and Amanda Anisimova went three sets, Keys eventually claiming victory in that one. You sense that there was a bit of them not being at their best for this, maybe the occasion. I don't know what you read into that match.
0: Yeah, I think there's the occasion. I think there's the fact that it's two Americans playing each other. They know each other very, very well. They know each other's games well, and they kind of mentioned, Madison said at the end, that, you know, it's a really daunting task to play such a big first ball striker in Anisimova, and also Madison is also a big ball striker. So both of them were sort of battling to make sure that they got that first strike. And sometimes that resulted in some errors. And so it was a scratchy match, but credit to Keys to hold her nerve.
1: Your other half, Jill Krabas, told us Madison Keys had never played on center court before. We could not believe that.
0: Yeah, it's shocking to think about that that's the case. You just assume, after having won a Grand Slam, that she's and playing well on grass. But she did have that year. She lost to Paolini. She was up in the match. She was winning. She had that injury. So who knows? Had she won that match, maybe she would have made center. Well, she came through on her debut today.
1: A couple of others just to mention. There was a battle of seeded players. Marta Kostyuk defeated Emma Navarro in three sets. We actually, on the Wimbledon radio channel, heard from Marta's coach, Sandra, earlier in the week. Marta going very strong. Aislinn Kruger as well defeated Daria Schniger in straight sets. But let's look at the men's singles, because Raj, you've been watching the French Open champion, Alexander Zverev, who defeated Marcos Giron in straight sets. And you came straight from there.
0: I did. It just finished, and Zverev won in straights, but it wasn't as uncomplicated as it looked when he first started. That first set, Zverev played extremely clean tennis. He was in charge, and he was hitting his forehand really, really big. But one of the attributes that we really admired about Giron is he just had a never-say-die attitude. He just kept coming, got into a tiebreaker in the second set, but fell short there. Got down a break in the third set. Zverev had the break in hand, and you're thinking, this guy's serving at 133 miles on average for his first serve at 70-some-odd percent. Probably done and dusted with the match. But Giron fought back, got the break back. Ultimately, Zverev prevailed in the third set. But a lot of positives for Zverev. He looked good. Was coming forward a little bit. A little bit of a dip in the third set. But he's got time to shore that up.
1: Well, let's hear what Zverev had to say as you were making your way over to the broadcast roof, Raj. He was talking on court.
6: I mean, look, he's somebody who plays fantastic on grass, and he shows that every time when he steps out on the surface. He's won tour-level events on the surface, so I knew that I had to be 100% ready from the first point onwards, and I'm very happy to be through in straight sets. I feel different than last year. I feel like I play better tennis, and I feel like maybe in important moments have a bit more confidence, which is always very helpful. I'm through to the fourth round. I want to keep going. I want to play a lot more great matches out here on court one, stadium court, whatever it's going to be. I just enjoy my time out here on court, and I just hope to continue doing that. And of course, you know, winning in Paris, coming in here with a title like that, I think helps everybody. Doesn't matter who you are. Doesn't matter how many Grand Slams you've won. For me, it's my first one, so I'm very happy about that. But of course, now I want to keep going.
1: Hearing from him there, Raj, I mean, it'd be good to see how the draw's opening up for him now. I mean, you think there's still more improvement from him to come, but he's obviously got a huge result today.
0: He has. I mean, look, in his section of the draw, there are some good grass court players. Right now, as we speak, Tiafo and Bublik are playing. His next opponent will be Jiří Lehečka, who is formidable on grass. Mm. So he's got a tough path, and if he gets through that section, he's going to end up playing Taylor Fritz if the seeds hold.
1: Are the results? We actually had an Australian journalist on Wimbledon Radio Channel today talking in depth about Alex de Minaur. Now, he ended up defeating Zach Swider. It did take four sets in the end, but it did feel like Alex de Minaur was starting to feel at home here at Wimbledon today. He got his momentum in the end, in that final set in particular.
0: He did. He seems to be embracing Court 3. He says it feels like he's playing in Australia there. He's got a lot of support. He had a lot of positive things to say about Zach Swider. Said, in fact, about him that he had maybe the best running forehand that he's ever seen. And de Minaur's played some guys with some good forehands, so that's a good victory for him. He was feeling good about that.
1: You are right in saying as well that de Minaur was saying he was feeling at home. He told that to the crowd.
7: I mean, this almost feels like an Aussie court. It's been amazing to play on this court. The atmosphere has been unbelievable, but I wanted to give a lot of credit to Zach.
1: Yeah.
7: I thought he was a hell of a player. It's not a one-time thing. He came from May 4th round at Roland Garros, and then here he's playing some incredible tennis, and I expect him to rise up the rankings very, very quickly. So I just wanted to wish him all the best because he's a hell of a talent.
1: One more as well, Raj, to mention. Kaboli coming back to defeat Kachanov. A bagel in the first set and then to win the next three. Did that catch your eye?
0: Yeah, I mean, to be honest with you, when I saw that scoreline, I was due on another court, but I just wanted to peek my head out because it just seemed like such a mismatch. 6-love in the first set, but Kachanov played so lights out in the first set and felt like Kaboli hadn't quite woken up. So that contest went to 5. Kaboli ending up prevailing 6-2 in the fifth, and that's a great performance. He seems to be riding a high from his recent French Open final.
1: Yes, that can't happen very often, though. And I'm not sure he can afford to have that happen again as he progresses through. We've had incredible tennis today, and also the crowd has matched. It was no exception. Ellie Collins was cruising the grounds, chatting with all the notable names in attendance, most of them of a sporting caliber.
8: Walking into the Royal Box with a very tall man, Mark Foster. Mark, how are you doing today?
9: I'm doing very, very well, thank you.
8: Yeah,
9: very
8: you're good. Excited for another Wimbledon appearance from yourself?
9: Yes, I always feel lucky that I get the opportunity to sit, in the Royal Box, but to come here and see, you know, what a lot of people queue up to get to see. I feel very, very fortunate.
8: Well,
9: it's a lovely position to be in.
8: Last year when I saw you, I'm pretty sure you were with your mum, and I don't think she's had the call.
9: Mum, the other half's here today.
8: Fair enough, isn't it? You got a 50-50 chance.
9: It was flick a coin. No, Mum said I got my bit last year, then Craig can come this year. She was very civil.
8: Very civil. We love that. Yeah,
9: although she'll give me grief later.
8: What are you most looking forward to today?
9: This is just a sense of the occasion. And I think the bottom line is you get to see the greatest tennis players battle it out with one another, make it through to the next round, make it through to next week. So I just feel privileged that I get to sit there, have a few strawberries and cream, and they put all the effort in, which I used to do, although I was only 20 seconds, this lasts like hours on end. And I feel very, very fortunate that I get to see them put all the effort and hard work and training going into the showcase.
8: Well, can you actually play tennis?
9: I can, yeah. I prefer paddle because it's easier, but
8: That when you're at Wimbledon.
9: I played a lot as a kid, so yes, I can play tennis.
8: Okay, so if you could play tennis with any tennis player in the world, who would you choose?
9: That's not fair. Federer. I played with John McEnroe once.
8: All right, you don't need to name drop. Just leave out Federer. Yeah, amazing. Lovely to see you. Have a great day.
9: Thank you so much.
8: Joined by Alex Greenwood, who is looking lovely. What are you wearing today? Who's this by?
10: This is from Meij, actually. A little bit different from what I would usually wear, but I'm excited to be here.
8: Do you feel like when it's Wimbledon, you kind of got to step outside your comfort zone with your outfit and go for something different?
10: This is definitely outside my comfort zone, but no, it's really nice. I'm so happy to be here. A fantastic event. Really grateful to be in the Royal Box today and meet some incredible people.
8: Have you been in the Royal Box before?
10: No, I've been to Wimbledon before, but I don't think I've ever been in the Royal Box.
8: Okay, so if you could just, hope for any kind of food in there, what are you hoping for?
10: Really good sandwiches and a cup of tea.
8: A cup of tea. What would be a good sandwich for you? Are you talking prawns, chicken?
10: Chicken. Standard.
8: Obviously, she's gone for the protein. You've had an incredible season. What have you done in the off time?
10: I got engaged, actually, which has been... Thank you so much. I had some holidays, been to some really cool events, spent good time with family and friends, and yeah, just had a lot of fun actually.
8: I love that for you. Do you play tennis?
10: I wouldn't say I play tennis. I don't actually think I'm very good, but I'd like to give it a go.
8: I feel like you're sort of the type of person that could turn their hand to any sport and be, yeah, competitive. If you could choose any tennis player to play doubles with, who would you choose?
10: Serena Williams. Of course, the GOAT.
8: The GOAT, yeah. It's got to be. Love that. Amazing. Well, I hope you have the best day. You look incredible.
10: Oh, thank you so
8: and enjoy
10: much.
8: Everything the Royal Box has to offer. I'm so jealous.
10: Thank you.
8: I am joined by no other than Sir Steve Redgrave. Steve, how are you feeling today? Are you excited?
11: Very excited. It's always a great honour to be invited here to Wimbledon. I must admit, I've been invited a few times, so it's great to be back. But no, at Wimbledon do their celebrations and invitations really well.

0: What I used to do, depending on your expectations, is that there's always a lot of nerves. You need the nerves to be able to get the adrenaline pumping, to be able to get a great performance out. But where my sport, it was very much a time that you competed at, and we knew that 7 years out from the Olympics. Of if you're not first up, then you don't quite know when your time is, and I don't know how to handle that, because that wasn't the situation that I was ever in. But I suppose it's sort of one eye in the match before, to see how that's going, giving you a rough idea of what time that you've got to get your preparations right. But there's always butterflies in the stomach, getting that preparation right. But from my point of view, it's great watching them.
1: And lastly, if you could have played with any older or current tennis player in the world, who would you choose?
0: I know Martina very well, so mixed doubles with Martina would have been a fantastic.
1: Nice, a little bit of chemistry, yeah. We don't mind that. Thank you so much. Thank you for speaking to us, and have a great day.
0: No problem, thank you.
2: Ellie Collins speaking to Sir Steve Redgrave, Alex Greenwood, Mark Foster, amongst others. I love the sporting weekend of stars as they get announced in the Royal Box. Let's take a look at the order of play then for tomorrow, Raj. I think on centre court, I can't actually see past Aryna Sabalenka and Naomi Osaka, which is second up. It feels like the blockbuster draw, and the winner potentially could go all the way to the final.
3: Yeah, absolutely. Absolutely. They're both playing well, and there will be some firepower on that court. It will be interesting to see who gets that first strike in. That's another first strike sort of match, and on grass, that means everything if you can get on top of your opponent. It'll be interesting to watch. Naomi played a really, really clean match in her last round. Same with Aryna, so they're both in good form. So that clash will hold a lot of promise.
2: And that match is sandwiched right in the middle of Safelin against Djokovic and Sinner Mochizuki as well on centre court. What a lineup there. And then on number one court, I think we should speak a bit more about Felix Auger-Aliassime, because it was such a performance from him the last round. And this one, it's going to be Alejandro Davidovic Fokina, who he's got to get past. How do you see these matching up?
3: That's a tough one to call. Felix did. You know, I would have said Alejandro Davidovic Fokina until Felix's performance last night. He was really sensational against Zhang. And that really shows that he's just playing a slightly different level. That's going to be an interesting clash, because Davidovic Fokina plays well on grass. I'm actually going to tip Fokina in that match, though. I know that he's not the favorite, but I think he might have the ability to cause the upset.
2: See, I was thinking that Auger-Aliassime was probably one of the players that had adapted quickest to the surface.
3: Yeah. Well, you're not wrong. I mean, his play has shown it. He's played very, very well. So I'm not going to hold that against you. I just have a sense that Davidovic Fokina is going to be up for the challenge.
2: Okay. Also on number one court. And again, that's a match that is sandwiched in the middle of two others. Pegula against Jovic and Bencic against Goff. And Coco Goff, she could have got the last match that she was involved in on number one court. It could have been finished over an hour earlier. But it's one of those where she's letting players back in it. So it could be another one of those that goes to three sets. Let's see what happens with that. We want to continue to hear from you, the fans, throughout the championship. Loads of you have been getting in touch. It's been brilliant to hear from you. Continue to get your questions into the team throughout the day. 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You can also find us on TikTok, where there's lots of videos of famous faces, most of them catching up with Ellie Collins from today, some sporting ones. Going check that out as well. Thank you very much for your insight, Raj, throughout today on Wimbledon Radio. We look forward to more to come throughout the day tomorrow. A reminder that we will be on air from 10 a.m. UK time until the end of play on the Wimbledon website and app, as well as in the local area on 87.7 FM. 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
2: Hello and welcome to The Second Serve, your daily shot of what's been happening in SW19 and on the Wimbledon radio channel throughout day six here at the Championships. I'm Lindsay Hooper, welcoming you to the broadcast centre roof, where I'm joined by Raj Chowdhury to look back on the best of the day's action and preview what's ahead tomorrow. Matches are still unfolding as we record this, so for all the results and full order of play for Saturday, make sure you head to Wimbledon.com or check the Wimbledon app. Raj, we'll start with what you would sum up from today's action. There have been upsets, there have been stories. It's been galore. I think day six will be one that we'll remember.
3: It's absolutely fascinating. There's been some results today and some performances that are really, really surprising. But that's what makes this championships so intriguing. There's always new storylines emerging.
2: And in the background, as we're recording this, we can hear cheers. Arthur Ferry just trying to come back in his match in the background as we're recording this. The day has featured so much in terms of stories across the grounds, highlighted by some big upsets on the ladies' side of the draw. Defending champion Iga Swiatek fell in straight sets to Filipina sensation Alex Iala.
4: Serve floats in, the return is sharp. The forehand drive right to the baseline, forehand from... Iala is a winner, and she's on the floor in disbelief and tears. A scorching final shot. The defending champion is knocked out in the third round. A phenomenal performance from the Filipino. What a win. She cannot believe it. She takes the applause from all sides of the court now. Tears of joy. A sensational performance by the 21-year-old to take out the defending champion, the third seed, Iga Swiatek, beaten in the third round this year, 7-6, 6-2, in 2 hours and 14 minutes, but now on her knees in celebration as she continues to take the applause, and a big smile on her face as well. That was absolutely stunning.
5: I don't know how to describe it. I mean, I'm into the second week of a slam, and it's amazing for me. Iga is a phenomenal player and a really nice person, so I'm really grateful to be able to share center court with her at Wimbledon nonetheless. I'm really emotional. And maybe for someone like Iga, who has won so many slams, or maybe someone like Serena or Venus, this achievement may seem small, but for someone who grew up in the Philippines and you know, I went to train with my brother and my grandfather every day after school with my ruffled socks and my light-up shoes and chubby cheeks. So to her, this is everything. But obviously, because I'm emotional does not mean I'm satisfied. So yeah, okay, next round, let's go.
2: What a performance that was. The 32nd-ranked player continues to make history with each victory.
3: Yeah, absolutely. Her performance today was such a tough performance. There was going to be trouble for... People thought that Swiatek might struggle with Iala. She takes the ball so early, she hits it so flat, and that might rush Swiatek. But to win that in the tiebreaker 11-9, she really had to scrape, and that was a great effort from her. And then to continue that momentum to win 6-2 in the second set, well, congratulations.
2: And we heard from her in that flash interview. It's such a lovely moment. She was talking about making sure that she gets on with the job, even though she was emotional. But she said, I'm not going to hang on to this. I am going to move forward now. Did you think that was one of the nicest on-court interviews we've heard these championships?
3: Well, yeah. I mean, I think that's, it's actually honest and straightforward. And she's actually, it's also professional, right? To try and savor the moment. It's a big, big moment to beat the defending champion at Wimbledon on center court, to do that, but then realize that the job still she still has work to do, and that shows her professionalism, that probably a little bit of what served her in that match to be able to power through.
2: And I think it will be clipped up many times, but that answer where she talks about ruffled socks and chubby cheeks, oh my word, I think that's going to go round the world. But ultimately, what it's saying, Raj, is that she's inspiring others, you know, that sort of performance for others on the tour that think that they might get a shot at getting into the second week at some point that know her well. It does, doesn't it? It really bleeds around for everyone
3: else. Yeah, anytime you see any of your peers that aren't traditionally at that level have that kind of success, it is inspiring. It kind of gives this glint of possibility to all of her peers. So, and to a whole region of the world that she's from that are just so behind her.
2: And we saw many of those. The Hill was dominated by Philippine fans. And then down in the Southern Village where I was at the time, it was also heaving. The reaction to that match point was huge. Another massive upset then, Raj. Elise Mertens taking down the number two seed, Elena Rybakina, in two sets this one, which I think that was the surprising part.
3: That was surprising, but credit to Mertens. She played very, very solid, and that's what you expect from her. That's her game. She is a very, very solid player, and she's going to make you win matches. And Rybakina can have those ups and downs, and today she wasn't able to summon as many serves as she would have liked. She made quite a few more errors than she wanted to, and Mertens was strong enough to hold her own ground, and she deserved to win.
2: In an All-American battle, Madison Keys and Amanda Anisimova went three sets, Keys eventually claiming victory in that one. You sense that there was a bit of them not being at their best for this, maybe the occasion. I don't know what you read into that match.
3: Yeah, I think there's the occasion. I think there's the fact that it's two Americans playing each other. They know each other very, very well. They know each other's games well, and they kind of mentioned, Madison said at the end, that, you know, it's a really daunting task to play such a big first ball striker in Anisimova, and also Madison is also a big ball striker, so both of them were sort of battling to make sure that they got that first strike, and sometimes that resulted in some errors, and so it was a scratchy match, but credit to Keys to hold her nerve.
2: Your other half, Jill Krabas, told us Madison Keys had never played on center court before. We could not believe that.
3: Yeah, it's shocking to think about that that's the case. You just assume, after having won a Grand Slam, that she's and playing well on grass, but she did have that year. She lost to Paolini. She was up in the match. She was winning. She had that injury. So who knows? Had she won that match, maybe she would have made center. Well, she came through on her debut today.
2: A couple of others just to mention. There was a battle of seeded players. Marta Kostyuk defeated Emma Navarro in three sets. We actually, on the Wimbledon radio channel, heard from Marta's coach, Sandra, earlier in the week. Marta going very strong. Aislinn Kruger as well defeated Daria Schnieger in straight sets. But let's look at the men's singles, because Raj, you've been watching the French Open champion, Alexander Zverev, who defeated Marcos Giron in straight sets. And you came straight from there.
3: I did. It just finished, and Zverev won in straights, but it wasn't as uncomplicated as it looked when he first started. That first set, Zverev played extremely clean tennis. He was in charge, and he was hitting his forehand really, really big. But one of the attributes that we really admired about Giron is he just had a never-say-die attitude. He just kept coming, got into a tiebreaker in the second set, but fell short there. Got down a break in the third set. Zverev had the break in hand, and you're thinking, this guy's serving at 133 miles on average for his first serve at 70-some-odd percent. Probably done and dusted with the match. But Giron fought back, got the break back. Ultimately, Zverev prevailed in the third set. But a lot of positives for Zverev. He looked good. He was coming forward a little bit. A little bit of a dip in the third set. But he's got time to shore that up.
2: Well, let's hear what Zverev had to say. As you were making your way over to the broadcast roof, Raj, he was talking on court.
6: I mean, look, he's somebody who plays fantastic on grass, and he shows that every time when he steps out on the surface. He's won tour-level events on the surface, so I knew that I had to be 100% ready from the first point onwards, and I'm very happy to be through in straight sets. I feel different than last year. I feel like I play better tennis, and I feel like I... maybe an important moment to have a bit more confidence, which is always very helpful. I'm through the fourth round. I want to keep going. I want to play a lot more great matches out here on court, one stadium court, whatever it's going to be. I just enjoy my time out here on court, and I just hope to continue doing that. And of course, you know, winning in Paris, coming in here with a title like that, I think helps everybody. It doesn't matter who you are, doesn't matter how many Grand Slams you've won. For me, it's my first one, so I'm very happy about that. But of course, now I want to keep going.
2: Hearing from him there, Raj, I mean, it'd be good to see how the draw's opening up for him now. I mean, you think there's still more improvement from him to come, but he's obviously got a huge result today.
3: He has. I mean, look, in his section of the draw, there are some good grass court players. Right now, as we speak, Tiafoe and Bublik are playing. His next opponent will be Jiří Lehečka, who is formidable on grass. Mm. So he's got a tough path, and if he gets through that section, he's going to end up playing Taylor Fritz if the seeds hold.
2: Are the results? We actually had an Australian journalist on Wimbledon Radio Channel today talking in depth about Alex de Minaur. Now, he ended up defeating Zach Swider. It did take four sets in the end, but it did feel like Alex de Minaur was starting to feel at home here at Wimbledon today. He got his momentum in the end, in that final set in particular.
3: He did. He seems to be embracing court three. He says it feels like he's playing in Australia there. He's got a lot of support. He had a lot of positive things to say about Zach Swider. Said, in fact, about him that he had maybe the best running forehand that he's ever seen. And de Minaur's played some guys with some good forehands, so that's a good victory for him. He was feeling good about that.
2: You are right in saying as well that de Minaur was saying he was feeling at home. He told that to the crowd.
7: I mean, this almost feels like an Aussie court. It's been amazing to play on this court. The atmosphere has been unbelievable, but I wanted to give a lot of credit to Zach.
2: Yeah.
7: I thought he was a hell of a player. It's not a one-time thing. He came from May 4th round at Roland Garros, and then here he's playing some incredible tennis, and I expect him to rise up the rankings very, very quickly. So I just wanted to wish him all the best because he's a hell of a talent.
2: One more as well, Raj, to mention Kaboli coming back to defeat Kachanov. A bagel in the first set and then to win the next three. Did that catch your eye?
3: Yeah, I mean, you know, to be honest with you, when I saw that scoreline, I was due on another court, but I just wanted to peek my head out because it just seemed like such a mismatch. 6-love in the first set, but Kachanov played so lights out in the first set and felt like Kaboli hadn't quite woken up. So that contest went to five. Kaboli ending up prevailing 6-2 in the fifth, and that's a great performance. He seems to be riding a high from his recent French Open final.
2: Yes, that can't happen very often, though. And I'm not sure he can afford to have that happen again as he progresses through. We've had incredible tennis today, and also the crowd has matched. It was no exception. Ellie Collins was cruising the grounds, chatting with all the notable names in attendance, most of them of a sporting caliber.
8: Walking into the Royal Box with a very tall man, Mark Foster. Mark, how are you doing today?
9: I'm doing very, very well, thank you.
8: Yeah,
9: very
8: you're good. Excited for another Wimbledon appearance from yourself?
9: Yes, I always feel lucky that I get the opportunity to sit in the Royal Box, but to come here and see, you know, what a lot of people queue up to get to see. I feel very, very fortunate.
8: Well,
9: it's a lovely position to be in.
8: Last year when I saw you, I'm pretty sure you were with your mum, and I don't think she's had the call.
9: Mum, the other half's here today.
8: Great, no, great, yeah, great, that is only fair back. Enough, isn't it? You got a 50-50 chance.
9: It was flick a coin. No, Mum said I got my bit last year. Then Craig can come this year. She was very civil.
8: Very civil. We love that. Yeah,
9: you've although got to... she'll give me grief later.
8: What are you most looking forward to today?
9: This is just a sense of the occasion. And I think the bottom line is you get to see the greatest tennis players battle it out with one another, make it through to the next round, make it through to next week. So I just feel privileged that I get to sit there, have a few strawberries and cream, and they put all the effort in, which I used to do, although I was only 20 seconds, this lasts like hours on end. And I feel very, very fortunate that I get to see them put all the effort and hard work and training going into the showcase. Well,
8: can you actually play tennis?
9: I can, yeah. I prefer paddle because it's easier, but
8: I when you're at Wimbledon.
9: I played a lot as a kid. So, yes, I can play tennis.
8: Okay, so if you could play tennis with any tennis player in the world, who would you choose?
9: That's not fair. Federer.
8: Federer.
9: I played with John McEnroe once.
8: Oh, all right. You don't need to name drop. Just leave out Federer. Yeah, amazing. Lovely to see you. Have a great day. Thank you so much. Joined by Alex Greenwood, who is looking lovely. What are you wearing today? Who's the spy?
10: This is from Meij, actually.

0: Yeah, a little bit different from what I would usually wear, but I'm excited to be here.
1: Do you feel like when it's Wimbledon, you kind of got to step outside your comfort zone with your outfit and go for something different?
0: This is definitely outside my comfort zone, but no, it's really nice. I'm so happy to be here. A fantastic event. Really grateful to be in the Royal Box today and meet some incredible people.
1: Have you been in the Royal Box before?
0: No, I've been to Wimbledon before, but I don't think I've ever been in the Royal Box.
1: Okay, so if you could just, well, hope for any kind of food in there, what are you hoping for?
0: Really good sandwiches and a cup of tea.
1: A cup of tea. What would be a good sandwich for you? You talking prawns, chicken?
0: Chicken. Standard.
1: Obviously, she's gone for the protein. You've had an incredible season. What have you done in the off time?
0: I got engaged, actually, which has been, thank you so much. Yeah, I had some holidays, been to some really cool events, spent good time with family and friends, and yeah, just had a lot of fun, actually.
1: I love that for you. Do you play tennis?
0: I wouldn't say I play tennis. I don't actually think I'm very good, but I'd like to give it a go.
1: I feel like you're sort of the type of person that could turn their hand to any sport and be, yeah, competitive. If you could choose any tennis player to play doubles with, who would you choose?
0: Serena Williams. Of course, the GOAT.
1: The GOAT, yeah. It's got to be. Love that. Amazing. Well, I hope you have the best day. You look incredible.
0: Thank you so
1: and enjoy
0: much.
1: Everything the Royal Box has to offer. I'm so jealous.
0: Thank you.
1: I am joined by no other than Sir Steve Redgrave. Steve, how are you feeling today? Are you excited?
2: Very excited. It's always a great honour to be invited here to Wimbledon. I must admit, I've been invited a few times, so it's great to be back. But now at Wimbledon do their celebrations and invitations really well, especially in the Royal Box.
1: So, invitations, if you do say so yourself.
2: Looking forward to being there.
1: Well, as you have been to Wimbledon multiple times, have you got a memory that stands out as your favourite?
2: Martina's last match at Wimbledon, Andy Murray on a number of occasions. Roger Federer. There's been a loss over the years.
1: You've seen them all. Well, as someone with an elite athlete mentality, how do you think they'll be feeling ahead of today?
2: Different ball game to what I used to do. Depending on your expectations, is that there's always a lot of nerves. You need the nerves to be able to get the adrenaline pumping, to be able to get a great performance out. But where my sport, it was very much a time that you competed at, and we knew that 7 years out from the Olympics. If you're not first up, then you don't quite know when your time is, and I don't know how to handle that because that wasn't the situation that I was ever in. But I suppose it's sort of one eye in the match before to see how that's going, giving you a rough idea of what time that you've got to get your preparations right. But there's always butterflies in the stomach, getting that preparation right. But from my point of view, it's great watching them.
1: And lastly, if you could have played with any older or current tennis player in the world, who would you choose?
2: I know Martina very well, so a mixed doubles with Martina would have been a fantastic.
1: Nice, a little bit of chemistry, yeah. Yes. We don't mind that. Thank you so much. Thank you for speaking to us and have a great day.
2: No problem. Thank you.
3: Ellie Collins speaking to Sir Steve Redgrave, Alex Greenwood, Mark Foster, amongst others. I love the sporting weekend of stars as they get announced in the Royal Box. Let's take a look at the order of play then for tomorrow, Raj. I think on centre court, I can't actually see past Aryna Sabalenka and Naomi Osaka, which is second up. It feels like the blockbuster draw, and the winner potentially could go all the way to the final.
4: Yeah, absolutely. They're both playing well, and there will be some firepower on that court. It will be interesting to see who gets that first strike in. That's another first strike sort of match, and on grass, that means everything if you can get on top of your opponent. It'll be interesting to watch. Naomi played a really, really clean match in her last round. Same with Aryna, so they're both in good form. So that clash will hold a lot of promise.
3: And that match is sandwiched right in the middle of Safelin against Djokovic and Sinner Mochizuki as well on centre court. What a lineup there. And then on number one court, I think we should speak a bit more about Felix Auger-Aliassime because it was such a performance from him the last round. And this one, it's going to be Alejandro Davidovic Fokina, who he's got to get past. How do you see these matching up?
4: That's a tough one to call. Felix did. You know, I would have said Alejandro Davidovic Fokina until Felix's performance last night. He was really sensational against Zhang. And that really shows that he's just playing a slightly different level. That's going to be an interesting clash because Davidovic Fokina plays well on grass. I'm actually going to tip Fokina in that match, though. I know that's he's not the favorite, but

0: I think he might have the ability to cause the upset.
1: See, I was thinking that Ojer Aliassime was probably one of the players that had adapted quickest to the surface.
0: Yeah. Well, you're not wrong. I mean, his play has shown it. He's played very, very well. So I'm not going to hold that against you. I just have a sense that Davidovich Fokina is going to be up for the challenge.
1: Okay. Also on number one court. And again, that's a match that is sandwiched in the middle of two others. Pegula against Jovic and Bencic against Goff. And Coco Goff, she could have got the last match that she was involved in on number one court. It could have been finished over an hour earlier, but it's one of those where she's letting players back in it, so it could be another one of those that goes to three sets. Let's see what happens with that. We want to continue to hear from you, the fans, throughout the championship. Loads of you have been getting in touch. It's been brilliant to hear from you. Continue to get your questions into the team throughout the day. You can send your messages on X, we're at Wimbledon Radio, or on Instagram at Wimbledon Radio Channel, and you can email us radio@aeltc.com. You can also find us on TikTok, where there's lots of videos of famous faces, most of them catching up with Ellie Collins from today, some sporting ones. Go and check that out as well. Thank you very much for your insight, Raj, throughout today on Wimbledon Radio. We look forward to more to come throughout the day tomorrow. A reminder that we will be on air from 10 a.m. UK time until the end of play on the Wimbledon website and app, as well as in the local area on 87.7 FM. 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
1: 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I'm Lindsay Hooper, welcoming you to the broadcast centre roof, where I'm joined by Raj Chowdhury to look back on the best of the day's action and preview what's ahead tomorrow. Matches are still unfolding as we record this, so for all the results and full order of play for Saturday, make sure you head to Wimbledon.com or check the Wimbledon app. Raj, we'll start with what you would sum up from today's action. There have been upsets, there have been stories. It's been galore. I think day six will be one that we'll remember.
0: It's absolutely fascinating. There's been some results today and some performances that are really, really surprising. But that's what makes this championships so intriguing. There's always new storylines emerging.
1: And in the background, as we're recording this, we can hear cheers. Arthur Ferry just trying to come back in his match in the background as we're recording this. The day has featured so much in terms of stories across the grounds, highlighted by some big upsets on the ladies' side of the draw. Defending champion Iga Swiatek fell in straight sets to Filipina sensation Alex Iala.
4: Serve floats in, the return is sharp. The forehand drive right to the baseline, forehand from
5: Iala is a winner, and she's on the floor in disbelief and tears. A scorching final shot. The defending champion is knocked out in the third round. A phenomenal performance from the Filipino. What a win. She cannot believe it. She takes the applause from all sides of the court now. Tears of joy. A sensational performance by the 21-year-old to take out the defending champion, the third seed, Iga Swiatek, beaten in the third round this year, 7-6, 6-2, in 2 hours and 14 minutes, but now on her knees in celebration as she continues to take the applause, and a big smile on her face as well. That was absolutely stunning.
6: I don't know how to describe it. I mean, I'm into the second week of a slam, and it's amazing for me. Iga is a phenomenal player and a really nice person, so I'm really grateful to be able to share center court with her at Wimbledon nonetheless. I'm really emotional. And maybe for someone like Iga, who has won so many slams, or maybe someone like Serena or Venus, this achievement may seem small, but for someone who grew up in the Philippines and I went to train with my brother and my grandfather every day after school with my ruffled socks and my light-up shoes and chubby cheeks. So to her, this is everything. But obviously, because I'm emotional does not mean I'm satisfied. So yeah, okay, next round, let's go.
1: What a performance that was. The 32nd ranked player continues to make history with each victory.
0: Yeah, absolutely. Her performance today was such a tough performance. There was going to be trouble for people thought that Swiatek might struggle with Ayala. She takes the ball so early, she hits it so flat, and that might rush Swiatek. But to win that in the tiebreaker 11-9, she really had to scrape, and that was a great effort from her. And then to continue that momentum to win 6-2 in the second set, well, congratulations.
1: And we heard from her in that flash interview. It was such a lovely moment. She was talking about making sure that she gets on with the job, even though she was emotional. But she said, I'm not going to hang on to this. I am going to move forward now. Did you think that was one of the nicest on-court interviews we've heard these championships?
0: Well, yeah. I mean, I think that's, it's actually honest and straightforward. And she's actually, it's also professional, right? To try and savor the moment. It's a big, big moment to beat the defending champion at Wimbledon on center court, to do that, but then realize that the job still, she still has work to do, and that shows her professionalism, that probably a little bit of what served her in that match to be able to power through.
1: And I think it will be clipped up many times, but that answer where she talks about ruffled socks and chubby cheeks, oh my word, I think that's going to go round the world. But ultimately, what it's saying, Raj, is that she's inspiring others. You know, that sort of performance for others on the tour that think that they might get a shot at getting into the second week at some point, that know her well. It does, doesn't it? It really bleeds around for everyone else.
0: Yeah, anytime you see any of your peers that aren't traditionally at that level have that kind of success, it is inspiring. It kind of gives this glint of possibility to all of her peers. So, and to a whole region of the world that she's from that are just so behind her.
1: And we saw many of those. The Hill was dominated by Philippine fans. And then down in the Southern Village where I was at the time, it was also heaving. The reaction to that match point was huge. Another massive upset then, Raj. Elise Mertens taking down the number two seed, Elena Rybakina, in two sets this one, which I think that was the surprising part.
0: That was surprising, but credit to Mertens. She played very, very solid, and that's what you expect from her. That's her game. She is a very, very solid player, and she's going to make you win matches. And Rybakina can have those ups and downs, and today she wasn't able to summon as many serves as she would have liked. She made quite a few more errors than she wanted to, and Mertens was strong enough to hold her own ground, and she deserved to win.
1: In an All-American battle, Madison Keys and Amanda Anisimova went three sets, Keys eventually claiming victory in that one. You sense that there was a bit of them not being at their best for this, maybe the occasion. I don't know what you read into that match.
0: Yeah, I think there's the occasion. I think there's the fact that it's two Americans playing each other. They know each other very, very well. They know each other's games well, and they kind of mentioned, Madison said at the end, that, you know, it's a really daunting task to play such a big first ball striker in Anisimova, and also Madison is also a big ball striker. So both of them were sort of battling to make sure that they got that first strike. And sometimes that resulted in some errors. And so it was a scratchy match, but credit to Keys to hold her nerve.
1: Your other half, Jill Krabas, told us Madison Keys had never played on center court before. We could not believe that.
0: Yeah, it's shocking to think about that that's the case. You just assume after having won a Grand Slam that she's and playing well on grass, but she did have that year. She lost to Paolini. She was up in the match. She was winning. She had that injury. So who knows, had she won that match, maybe she would have made center. Well, she came through on her debut today.
1: A couple of other

0: just to mention, there was a battle of seeded players. Marta Kostyuk defeated Emma Navarro in three sets. We actually, on the Wimbledon radio channel, heard from Marta's coach, Sandra, earlier in the week. Marta going very strong. Aislinn Kruger as well defeated Daria Schnieger in straight sets. But let's look at the men's singles, because Raj, you've been watching the French Open champion, Alexander Zverev, who defeated Marcos Giron in straight sets. And you came straight from there.
1: I did. It just finished, and Zverev won in straights, but it wasn't as uncomplicated as it looked when he first started. That first set, Zverev played extremely clean tennis. He was in charge, and he was hitting his forehand really, really big. But one of the attributes that we really admired about Giron is he just had a never-say-die attitude. He just kept coming, got into a tiebreaker in the second set, but fell short there. Got down a break in the third set. Zverev had the break in hand, and you're thinking, this guy's serving at 133 miles on average for his first serve at 70-some-odd percent. Probably done and dusted with the match. But Giron fought back, got the break back. Ultimately, Zverev prevailed in the third set. But a lot of positives for Zverev. It looked good. It's coming forward a little bit. A little bit of a dip in the third set. But he's got time to shore that up.
0: Well, let's hear what Zverev had to say. As you were making your way over to the broadcast roof, Raj, he was talking on court.
2: I mean, look, he's somebody who plays fantastic on grass, and he shows that every time when he steps out on the surface. He's won tour-level events on the surface, so I knew that I had to be 100% ready from the first point onwards, and I'm very happy to be through in straight sets. I feel different than last year. I feel like I play better tennis, and I feel like I... maybe in important moments, have a bit more confidence, which is always very helpful. I'm through to the fourth round. I want to keep going. I want to play a lot more great matches out here on court one, stadium court, whatever it's going to be. I just enjoy my time out here on court, and I just hope to continue doing that. And of course, you know, winning in Paris, coming in here with a title like that, I think helps everybody. It doesn't matter who you are. It doesn't matter how many Grand Slams you've won. For me, it's my first one, so I'm very happy about that. But of course, now I want to keep going.
0: Hearing from him there, Raj, I mean, it'd be good to see how the draw's opening up for him now. I mean, you think there's still more improvement from him to come, but he's obviously got a huge result today.
1: He has. I mean, look, in his section of the draw, there are some good grass court players. Right now, as we speak, Tiafoe and Bublik are playing. His next opponent will be Jiří Lehečka, who is formidable on grass. So he's got a tough path, and if he gets through that section, he's going to end up playing Taylor Fritz if the seeds hold.
0: Are the results? We actually had an Australian journalist on Wimbledon Radio Channel today talking in depth about Alex de Minaur. Now, he ended up defeating Zach Swider. It did take four sets in the end, but it did feel like Alex de Minaur was starting to feel at home here at Wimbledon today. He got his momentum in the end, in that final set in particular.
1: He did. He seems to be embracing court three. He says it feels like he's playing in Australia there. He's got a lot of support. He had a lot of positive things to say about Zach Swider. Said, in fact, about him that he had maybe the best running forehand that he's ever seen. And de Minaur's played some guys with some good forehands, so that's a good victory for him. He was feeling good about that.
0: You are right in saying as well that de Minaur was saying he was feeling at home. He told that to the crowd.
3: I mean, this almost feels like an Aussie court. It's been amazing to play on this court. The atmosphere has been unbelievable, but I wanted to give a lot of credit to Zach.
0: Yeah.
3: I thought he was a hell of a player. It's not a one-time thing. He came from May 4th round at Roland Garros, and then here he's playing some incredible tennis, and I expect him to rise up the rankings very, very quickly. So I just wanted to wish him all the best because he's a hell of a talent.
0: One more as well, Raj, to mention. Kaboli coming back to defeat Kachanov. A bagel in the first set and then to win the next three. Did that catch your eye?
1: Yeah, I mean, to be honest with you, when I saw that scoreline, I was due on another court, but I just wanted to peek my head out because it just seemed like such a mismatch. 6-love in the first set, but Kachanov played so lights out in the first set and felt like Kaboli hadn't quite woken up. So that contest went to five. Kaboli ending up prevailing 6-2 in the

0: fifth, and that's a great performance. He seems to be riding a high from his recent French Open final.
1: Yes, that can't happen very often, though. And I'm not sure he can afford to have that happen again as he progresses through. We've had incredible tennis today, and also the crowd has matched. It was no exception. Ellie Collins was cruising the grounds, chatting with all the notable names in attendance, most of them of a sporting caliber.
2: Walking into the Royal Box with a very tall man, Mark Foster. Mark, how are you doing today?
3: I'm doing very, very well, thank you.
2: Yeah,
3: very
2: you're good. Excited for another Wimbledon appearance from yourself?
3: Yes, I always feel lucky that I get the opportunity to sit, A, in the Royal Box, but to come here and see, you know, what a lot of people queue up to get to see. I feel very, very fortunate.
2: Well,
3: it's a lovely position to be in.
2: Last year when I saw you, I'm pretty sure you were with your mum, and I don't think she's had the caller.
3: No. Mum... The other half's here today.
2: Great, no, great, yeah, that great is only fair back. Enough, isn't it? You got a 50-50 chance.
3: It was flick a coin. No, Mum said I got my bit last year. Then Craig can come this year. She was very civil.
2: Very civil. We love that. Yeah,
3: although she'll give me grief later.
2: What are you most looking forward to today?
3: This is just a sense of the occasion. And I think the bottom line is you get to see the greatest tennis players battle it out with one another, make it through to the next round, make it through to next week. So I just feel privileged that I get to sit there, have a few strawberries and cream, and they put all the effort in, which I used to do, although I was only 20 seconds, this lasts like hours on end. And I feel very, very fortunate that I get to see them put all the effort and hard work and training going into the showcase.
2: Well, can you actually play tennis?
3: I can, yeah. I prefer paddle because it's easier, but
2: I when you were at Wimbledon.
3: I played a lot as a kid, so yes, I can play tennis.
2: Okay, so if you could play tennis with any tennis player in the world, who would you choose?
3: That's not fair. Federer. I played with John McEnroe once.
2: All right, you don't need to name drop. Just leave out Federer. Yeah, amazing. Lovely to see you. Have a great day.
3: Thanks
2: Thank you so
3: indeed.
2: Much. Joined by Alex Greenwood, who is looking lovely. What are you wearing today? Who's this by?
4: This is from Mage, actually. A little bit different from what I would usually wear, but I'm excited to be here.
2: Do you feel like when it's Wimbledon, you kind of got to step outside your comfort zone with your outfit and go for something different?
4: This is definitely outside my comfort zone, but no, it's really nice. I'm so happy to be here. A fantastic event. Really grateful to be in the Royal Box today and meet some incredible people.
2: Have you been in the Royal Box before?
4: No, I've been to Wimbledon before, but I don't think I've ever been in the Royal Box.
2: Okay, so if you could just, well, hope for any kind of food in there, what are you hoping for?
4: Really good sandwiches and a cup of tea.
2: A cup of tea. What would be a good sandwich for you? You talking prawns, chicken?
4: Chicken. Standard.
2: Obviously, she's gone for the protein. You've had an incredible season. What have you done in the off time?
4: I got engaged, actually, which has been, thank you so much. Yeah, I had some holidays, been to some really cool events, spent good time with family and friends, and yeah, just had a lot of fun, actually.
2: I love that for you. Do you play tennis?
4: I wouldn't say I play tennis. I don't actually think I'm very good, but I'd like to give it a go.
2: I feel like you're sort of the type of person that could turn their hand to any sport and be, yeah, competitive. If you could choose any tennis player to play doubles with, who would you choose?
4: Serena Williams. Of course, the GOAT.
2: The GOAT, yeah. It's got to be. Love that. Amazing. Well, I hope you have the best day. You
4: thank
2: look
4: you.
2: Incredible.
4: Oh, thank you so
2: and enjoy
4: much.
2: Everything the Royal Box has to offer. I'm so jealous.
4: Thank you.
2: I am joined by no other than Sir Steve Redgrave. Steve, how are you feeling today? Are you excited?
5: Very excited. It's always a great honour to be invited here to Wimbledon. I must admit, I've been invited a few times, so it's great to be back. But now at Wimbledon do their celebrations and invitations really well, especially in the Royal Box. So,
2: invitations, if you do say so yourself.
5: Looking forward to being there.
2: Well, as you have been to Wimbledon multiple times, have you got a memory that stands out as your favourite?
5: Martina's last match at Wimbledon, Andy Murray on a number of occasions. Roger Federer. There's been a loss over the years.
2: You've seen them all. Well, as someone with an elite athlete mentality, how do you think they'll be feeling ahead of today?
5: Different ball game to what I used to do. Depending on your expectations, is that there's always a lot of nerves. You need the nerves to be able to get the adrenaline pumping, to be able to get a great performance out. But where my sport, it was very much a time that you competed at, and we knew that 7 years out from the Olympics. Of if you're not first up, then you don't quite know when your time is, and I don't know how to handle that because that wasn't the situation that I was ever in. But I suppose it's sort of one eye in the match before to see how that's going, giving you a rough idea of what time that you've got to get your preparations right. But there's always butterflies in the stomach, getting that preparation right. But from my point of view, it's great watching them.
2: And lastly, if you could have played with any older or current tennis player in the world, who would you choose?
5: I know Martina very well, so a mixed doubles with Martina would have been a fantastic.
2: Nice, a little bit of chemistry, yeah. Yes. We don't mind that. Thank you so much. Thank you for speaking to us and have a great day.
5: No problem, thank you.
1: Ellie Collins speaking to Sir Steve Redgrave, Alex Greenwood, Mark Foster, amongst others. I love the sporting weekend of stars as they get announced in the Royal Box. Let's take a look at the order of play then for tomorrow, Raj. I think on centre court, I can't actually see past Aryna Sabalenka and Naomi Osaka, which is second up. It feels like the blockbuster draw, and the winner potentially could go all the way to the final.
0: Yeah, absolutely. Absolutely. They're both playing well, and there will be some firepower on that court. It will be interesting to see who gets that first strike in. That's another first strike sort of match, and on grass, that means everything if you can get on top of your opponent. It'll be interesting to watch. Naomi played a really, really clean match in her last round. Same with Aryna, so they're both in good form. So that clash will hold a lot of promise.
1: And that match is sandwiched right in the middle of Safelin against Djokovic and Sinner Mochizuki as well on center court. What a lineup there. And then on number one court, I think we should speak a bit more about Felix Auger-Aliassime, because it was such a performance from him the last round. And this one, it's going to be Alejandro Davidovic Fokina, who he's got to get past. How do you see these matching up?
0: That's a tough one to call. Felix did. You know, I would have said Alejandro Davidovic Fokina until Felix's performance last night. He was really sensational against Zhang. And that really shows that he's just playing a slightly different level. That's going to be an interesting clash because Davidovic Fokina plays well on grass. I'm actually going to tip Fokina in that match, though. I know that he's not the favorite, but I think he might have the ability to cause the upset.
1: See, I was thinking that Auger-Aliassime was probably one of the players that had adapted quickest to the surface.
0: Yeah. Well, you're not wrong. I mean, his play has shown it. He's played very, very well. So I'm not going to hold that against you. I just have a sense that Davidovic Fokina is going to be up for the challenge.
1: Okay. Also on number one court. And again, that's a match that is sandwiched in the middle of two others. Pegula against Jovic and Bencic against Goff. And Coco Goff, she could have got the last match that she was involved in on number one court. It could have been finished over an hour earlier. But it's one of those where she's letting players back in it. So it could be another one of those that goes to three sets. Let's see what happens with that. We want to continue to hear from you, the fans, throughout the championship. Loads of you have been getting in touch. It's been brilliant to hear from you. Continue to get your questions into the team throughout the day. 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You can also find us on TikTok, where there's lots of videos of famous faces, most of them catching up with Ellie Collins from today, some sporting ones. Go and check that out as well. Thank you very much for your insight, Raj, throughout today on Wimbledon Radio. We look forward to more to come throughout the day tomorrow. A reminder that we will be on air from 10 a.m. UK time until the end of play on the Wimbledon website and app, as well as in the local area on 87.7 FM. 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
1: 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I'm Lindsay Hooper, welcoming you to the broadcast centre roof, where I'm joined by Raj Chowdhury to look back on the

0: best of the day's action and preview what's ahead tomorrow. Matches are still unfolding as we record this, so for all the results and full order of play for Saturday, make sure you head to Wimbledon.com or check the Wimbledon app. Raj, we'll start with what you would sum up from today's action. There have been upsets, there have been stories. It's been galore. I think day six will be one that we'll remember.
1: It's absolutely fascinating. There's been some results today and some performances that are really, really surprising. But that's what makes this championships so intriguing. There's always new storylines emerging.
0: And in the background, as we're recording this, we can hear cheers. Arthur Ferry just trying to come back in his match in the background as we're recording this. The day has featured so much in terms of stories across the grounds, highlighted by some big upsets on the ladies' side of the draw. Defending champion Iga Swiatek fell in straight sets to Filipina sensation Alex Iala.
2: The serve floats in, the return is sharp. The forehand drive right to the baseline, forehand from Iala is a winner, and she's on the floor in disbelief and tears. A scorching final shot. The defending champion is knocked out in the third round. A phenomenal performance from the Filipino. What a win. She cannot believe it. She takes the applause from all sides of the court now. Tears of joy. A sensational performance by the 21-year-old to take out the defending champion, the third seed, Iga Swiatek, beaten in the third round this year, 7-6, 6-2, in 2 hours and 14 minutes, but now on her knees in celebration as she continues to take the applause, and a big smile on her face as well. That was absolutely stunning.
3: I don't know how to describe it. I mean, I'm into the second week of a slam, and it's amazing for me. Iga is a phenomenal player and a really nice person, so I'm really grateful to be able to share center court with her at Wimbledon nonetheless. I'm really emotional. And maybe for someone like Iga, who has won so many slams, or maybe someone like Serena or Venus, this achievement may seem small, but for someone who grew up in the Philippines and my light-up shoes and chubby cheeks. So to her, this is everything. But obviously, because I'm emotional does not mean I'm satisfied. So yeah, okay, next round, let's go.
0: What a performance that was. The 32nd ranked player continues to make history with each victory.
1: Yeah, absolutely. Her performance today was such a tough performance. There was going to be trouble for people thought that Swiatek might struggle with Iala. She takes the ball so early, she hits it so flat, and that might rush Swiatek. But to win that in the tiebreaker 11-9, she really had to scrape. And that was a great effort from her. And then to continue that momentum to win 6-2 in the second set, well, congratulations.
0: And we heard from her in that flash interview. It's such a lovely moment. She was talking about making sure that she gets on with the job, even though she was emotional. But she said, I'm not going to hang on to this. I am going to move forward now. Did you think that was one of the nicest on-court interviews we've heard these championships?
1: Well, yeah. I mean, I think that's, it's actually honest and straightforward. And she's actually, it's also professional, right? To try and savor the moment. It's a big, big moment to beat the defending champion at Wimbledon on center court, to do that, but then realize that the job still, she still has work to do, and that shows her professionalism, that probably a little bit of what served her in that match to be able to power through.
0: And I think it will be clipped up many times, but that answer where she talks about ruffled socks and chubby cheeks, oh my word, I think that's going to go round the world. But ultimately, what it's saying, Raj, is that she's inspiring others, you know, that sort of performance for others on the tour that think that they might get a shot at getting into the second week at some point that know her well. It does, doesn't it? It really bleeds around for everyone
1: else.
0: Yeah,
1: anytime you see any of your peers that aren't traditionally at that level have that kind of success. It is inspiring. It kind of gives this glint of possibility to all of her peers. So, and to a whole region of the world that she's from that are just so behind her.
0: And we saw many of those. The Hill was dominated by Philippine fans, and then down in the southern village where I was at the time, it was also heaving. The reaction to that match point was huge. Another massive upset then, Raj. Elise Mertens taking down the number two seed Elena Rybakina in two sets this one, which I think that was the surprising part.
1: That was surprising, but credit to Mertens. She played very, very solid, and that's what you expect from her. That's her game. She is a very, very solid player, and she's going to make you win matches. And Rybakina can have those ups and downs, and today she wasn't able to summon as many serves as she would have liked. She made quite a few more errors than she wanted to, and Mertens was strong enough to hold her own ground, and she deserved to win.
0: In an All-American battle, Madison Keys and Amanda Anisimova went three sets, Keys eventually claiming victory in that one. You sense that there was a bit of them not being at their best for this, maybe the occasion. I don't know what you read into that match.
1: Yeah, I think there's the occasion. I think there's the fact that it's two Americans playing each other. They know each other very, very well. They know each other's games well, and they kind of mentioned, Madison said at the end, that, you know, it's a really daunting task to play such a big first ball striker in Anisimova, and also Madison is also a big ball striker, so both of them were sort of battling to make sure that they got that first strike, and sometimes that resulted in some errors, and so it was a scratchy match, but credit to Keys to hold her nerve.
0: Your other half, Jill Krabas, told us Madison Keys had never played on center court before. We could not believe that.
1: Yeah, it's shocking to think about that that's the case. You just assume, after having won a Grand Slam, that she's and playing well on grass, but she did have that year. She lost to Paolini. She was up in the match. She was winning. She had that injury. So who knows, had she won that match, maybe she would have made center. Well, she came through on her debut today.
0: A couple of others just to mention. There was a battle of seeded players. Marta Kostyuk defeated Emma Navarro in three sets. We actually, on the Wimbledon radio channel, heard from Marta's coach, Sandra, earlier in the week. Marta going very strong. Aislinn Kruger as well defeated Daria Schniger in straight sets. But let's look at the men's singles, because Raj, you've been watching the French Open champion, Alexander Zverev, who defeated Marcos Giron in straight sets. And you came straight from there.
1: I did. It just finished, and Zverev won in straights, but it wasn't as uncomplicated as it looked when he first started. That first set, Zverev played extremely clean tennis. He was in charge, and he was hitting his forehand really, really big. But one of the attributes that we really admired about Giron is he just had a never-say-die attitude. He just kept coming, got into a tiebreaker in the second set, but fell short there. Got down a break in the third set. Zverev had the break in hand, and you're thinking, this guy's serving at 133 miles on average for his first serve at 70-some-odd percent. Probably done and dusted with the match. But Giron fought back, got the break back. Ultimately, Zverev prevailed in the third set. But a lot of positives for Zverev. He looked good. Was coming forward a little bit. A little bit of a dip in the third set. But he's got time to shore that up.
0: Well, let's hear what Zverev had to say as you were making your way over to the broadcast roof, Raj. He was talking on court.
4: I mean, look, he's somebody who plays fantastic on grass, and he shows that every time when he steps out on the surface. He's won tour-level events on the surface, so I knew that I had to be 100% ready from the first point onwards, and I'm very happy to be through in straight sets. I feel different than last year. I feel like I play better tennis, and I feel like maybe in important moments have a bit more confidence, which is always very helpful. I'm through to the fourth round. I want to keep going. I want to play a lot more great matches out here on court one, stadium court, whatever it's going to be. I just enjoy my time out here on court, and I just hope to continue doing that. And of course, you know, winning in Paris, coming in here, With a title like that, I think helps everybody. Doesn't matter who you are, doesn't matter how many Grand Slams you've won. For me, it's my first one, so I'm very happy about that. But of course, now I want to keep going.
0: Hearing from him there, Raj, I mean, it'd be good to see how the draw's opening up for him now. I mean, you think there's still more improvement from him to come, but he's obviously got a huge result today.
1: He has. I mean, look, in his section of the draw, there are some good grass court players. Right now, as we speak, Tiafo and Bublik are playing. His next opponent will be Yuri Lehechka, who is formidable on grass. Mm. So he's got a tough path, and if he gets through that section, he's going to end up playing Taylor Fritz.

0: He did. He seems to be embracing Court 3. He says it feels like he's playing in Australia there. He's got a lot of support. He had a lot of positive things to say about Zach Zvida. Said, in fact, about him that he had maybe the best running forehand that he's ever seen. And Dimonor's played some guys with some good forehands, so that's a good victory for him. He was feeling good about that.
1: You are right in saying as well that Dimonor was saying he was feeling at home. He told that to the crowd.
2: I mean, this almost feels like an Aussie court. It's been amazing to play on this court. The atmosphere has been unbelievable, but I wanted to give a lot of credit to Zach.
1: Yeah.
2: I thought he was a hell of a player. It's not a one-time thing. He came from May 4th round at Roland Garros, and then here he's playing some incredible tennis, and I expect him to rise up the rankings very, very quickly. So I just wanted to wish him all the best because he's a hell of a talent.
1: One more as well, Raj, to mention. Kaboli coming back to defeat Kachanov. A bagel in the first set and then to win the next three. Did that catch your eye?
0: Yeah, I mean, to be honest with you, when I saw that scoreline, I was due on another court, but I just wanted to peek my head out because it just seemed like such a mismatch. 6-love in the first set, but Kachanov played so lights out in the first set and felt like Kaboli hadn't quite woken up. So that contest went to 5. Kaboli ending up prevailing 6-2 in the fifth, and that's a great performance. He seems to be riding a high from his recent French Open final.
1: Yes, that can't happen very often, though. And I'm not sure he can afford to have that happen again as he progresses through. We've had incredible tennis today, and also the crowd has matched. It was no exception. Ellie Collins was cruising the grounds, chatting with all the notable names in attendance, most of them of a sporting caliber.
3: Walking into the Royal Box with a very tall man, Mark Foster. Mark, how are you doing today?
4: I'm doing very, very well, thank you.
3: Yeah,
4: very
3: you're good. Excited for another Wimbledon appearance from yourself?
4: Yes, I always feel lucky that I get the opportunity to sit in the Royal Box, but to come here and see, you know, what a lot of people queue up to get to see. I feel very, very fortunate.
3: Well,
4: it's a lovely position to be in.
3: Last year when I saw you, I'm pretty sure you were with your mum, and I don't think she's had the call.
4: Mum, the other half's here today.
3: Great, no, great, yeah, that great is only fair back. Enough, isn't it? You got a 50-50 chance.
4: It was flick a coin. No, Mum said I got my bit last year. Then Craig can come this year. She was very civil.
3: Very civil. We love that. Yeah,
4: you've although got to... she'll give me grief later.
3: What are you most looking forward to today?
4: This is just a sense of the occasion. And I think the bottom line is you get to see the greatest tennis players battle it out with one another, make it through to the next round, make it through to next week. So I just feel privileged that I get to sit there, have a few strawberries and cream, and they put all the effort in, which I used to do, although I was only 20 seconds, this lasts like hours on end. Yeah. And I feel very, very fortunate that I get to see them put all the effort and hard work and training going into the showcase. Well,
3: can you actually play tennis?
4: I can, yeah. I prefer paddle because it's easier, but
3: that when you're at Wimbledon.
4: I played a lot as a kid. So, yes, I can play tennis.
3: Okay, so if you could play tennis with any tennis player in the world, who would you choose?
4: That's not fair. Federer.
3: Federer.
4: I played with John McEnroe once.
3: All right, you don't name drop. Just leave out Federer. Amazing. Lovely to see you. Have a great day. Thank you so much. Joined by Alex Greenwood, who is looking lovely. What are you wearing today? Who's this by?
5: This is from Meij, actually. A little bit different from what I would usually wear, but I'm excited to be here.
3: Do you feel like when it's Wimbledon, you kind of got to step outside your comfort zone with your outfit and go for something different?
5: This is definitely outside my comfort zone, but no, it's really nice. I'm so happy to be here. A fantastic event. Really grateful to be in the Royal Box today and meet some incredible people.
3: Have you been in the Royal Box before?
5: No, I've been to Wimbledon before, but I don't think I've ever been in the Royal Box.
3: Okay, so if you could just, well, hope for any kind of food in there, what are you hoping for?
5: Really good sandwiches and a cup of tea.
3: A cup of tea. What would be a good sandwich for you? Are you talking prawns, chicken?
5: Chicken. Standard.
3: Obviously, she's gone for the protein. You've had an incredible season. What have you done in the off time?
5: I got engaged, actually, which has been, thank you so much. I had some holidays, been to some really cool events, spent good time with family and friends, and just had a lot of fun, actually.
3: I love that for you. Do you play tennis?
5: I wouldn't say I play tennis. I don't actually think I'm very good, but I'd like to give it a go.
3: I feel like you're sort of the type of person that could turn their hand to any sport and be, competitive. If you could choose any tennis player to play doubles with, who would you choose?
5: Serena Williams. Of course, the GOAT.
3: The GOAT. It's got to be. Love that. Amazing. Well, I hope you have the best day. You look

0: incredible.
1: Oh, thank you so
0: and enjoy
1: much.
0: Everything the Royal Box has to offer. I'm so jealous.
1: Thank you.
0: I am joined by no other than Sir Steve Redgrave. Steve, how are you feeling today? Excited?
2: Very excited. It's always a great honour to be invited here to Wimbledon. I must admit, I've been invited a few times, so it's great to be back. But no, at Wimbledon do their celebrations and invitations really well, especially in the Royal Box.
0: So, invitations, if you do say so yourself.
2: Looking forward to being there.
0: Well, as you have been to Wimbledon multiple times, have you got a memory that stands out as your favourite?
2: Martina's last match at Wimbledon, Andy Murray on a number of occasions. Roger Federer. There's been a lot over the years.
0: You've seen them all. Well, as someone with an elite athlete mentality, how do you think they'll be feeling ahead of today?
2: Different ball game to what I used to do. Depending on your expectations, is that there's always a lot of nerves. You need the nerves to be able to get the adrenaline pumping, to be able to get a great performance out. But where my sport, it was very much a time that you competed at, and we knew that 7 years out from the Olympics. If you're not first up, then you don't quite know when your time is, and I don't know how to handle that because that wasn't the situation that I was ever in. But I suppose it's sort of one eye in the match before to see how that's going, giving you a rough idea of what time that you've got to get your preparations right. But there's always butterflies in the stomach, getting that preparation right. But from my point of view, it's great watching them.
0: And lastly, if you could have played with any older or current tennis player in the world, who would you choose?
2: I know Martina very well, so mixed doubles with Martina would have been a fantastic.
0: Nice, a little bit of chemistry, yeah. Yes. We don't mind that. Thank you so much. Thank you for speaking to us and have a great day.
2: No problem. Thank you.
3: Ellie Collins speaking to Sir Steve Redgrave, Alex Greenwood, Mark Foster, amongst others. I love the sporting weekend of stars as they get announced in the Royal Box. Let's take a look at the order of play then for tomorrow, Raj. I think on centre court, I can't actually see past Aryna Sabalenka and Naomi Osaka, which is second up. It feels like the blockbuster draw, and the winner potentially could go all the way to the final.
4: Yeah, absolutely. Absolutely. They're both playing well, and there will be some firepower on that court. It will be interesting to see who gets that first strike in. That's another first strike sort of match, and on grass, that means everything if you can get on top of your opponent. It'll be interesting to watch. Naomi played a really, really clean match in her last round. Same with Aryna, so they're both in good form. So that clash will hold a lot of promise.
3: And that match is sandwiched right in the middle of Safelin against Djokovic and Sinner Mochizuki as well on centre court. What a lineup there. And then on number one court, I think we should speak a bit more about Felix Auger-Aliassime because it was such a performance from him the last round. And this one, it's going to be Alejandro Davidovic-Fokina who he's got to get past. How do you see these matching up?
4: That's a tough one to call. Felix did. You know, I would have said Alejandro Davidovic-Fokina until Felix's performance last night. He was really sensational against Zhang. And that really shows that he's just playing a slightly different level. That's going to be an interesting clash because Davidovic-Fokina plays well on grass. I'm actually going to tip Fokina in that match, though. I know that he's not the favorite, but I think he might have the ability to cause the upset.
3: See, I was thinking that Auger-Aliassime was probably one of the players that had adapted quickest to the surface.
4: Yeah. Well, you're not wrong. I mean, his play has shown it. He's played very, very well. So I'm not going to hold that against you. I just have a sense that Davidovic-Fokina is going to be up for the challenge.
3: Okay. Also on number one court. And again, that's a match that is sandwiched in the middle of two others. Pegula against Jovic and Bencic against Goff. And Coco Goff, she could have got the last match that she was involved in on number one court. It could have been finished over an hour earlier, but it's one of those where she's letting players back in it, so it could be another one of those that goes to three sets. Let's see what happens with that. We want to continue to hear from you, the fans, throughout the championship. Loads of you have been getting in touch. It's been brilliant to hear from you. Continue to get your questions into the team throughout the day. You can send your messages on X, we're at Wimbledon Radio, or on Instagram at Wimbledon Radio Channel, and you can email us radio@aeltc.com. 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

0: trends from today, some sporting ones. Go and check that out as well. Thank you very much for your insight, Raj, throughout today on Wimbledon Radio. We look forward to more to come throughout the day tomorrow. 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
0: Hello and welcome to The Second Serve, your daily shot of what's been happening in SW19 and on the Wimbledon Radio channel throughout day six here at the Championships. I'm Lindsay Hooper, welcoming you to the broadcast centre roof, where I'm joined by Raj Chowdhury to look back on the best of the day's action and preview what's ahead tomorrow. Matches are still unfolding as we record this, so for all the results and full order of play for Saturday, make sure you head to Wimbledon.com or check the Wimbledon app. Raj, we'll start with what you would sum up from today's action. There have been upsets, there have been stories. It's been galore. I think day six will be one that we'll remember.
3: It's absolutely fascinating. There's been some results today and some performances that are really, really surprising. But that's what makes this championships so intriguing. There's always new storylines emerging.
0: And in the background, as we're recording this, we can hear cheers. Arthur Ferry just trying to come back in his match in the background as we're recording this. The day has featured so much in terms of stories across the grounds, highlighted by some big upsets on the ladies' side of the draw. Defending champion Iga Swiatek fell in straight sets to Filipina sensation Alex Iala.
4: So floats in, the return is sharp. The forehand drive right to the baseline, forehand from Iala is a winner, and she's on the floor in disbelief and tears. A scorching final shot. The defending champion is knocked out in the third round. A phenomenal performance from the Filipino. What a win. She cannot believe it. She takes the applause from all sides of the court now. Tears of joy. A sensational performance by the 21-year-old to take out the defending champion, the third seed, Iga Swiatek, beaten in the third round this year, 7-6, 6-2, in 2 hours and 14 minutes, but now on her knees in celebration as she continues to take the applause, and a big smile on her face as well. That was absolutely stunning.
5: I don't know how to describe it. I mean, I'm into the second week of a slam, and it's amazing for me. Iga is a phenomenal player and a really nice person, so I'm really grateful to be able to share center court with her at Wimbledon nonetheless. I'm really emotional. And maybe for someone like Iga, who has won so many slams, or maybe someone like Serena or Venus, this achievement may seem small, but for someone who grew up in the Philippines and you know, I went to train with my brother and my grandfather every day after school with my ruffled socks and my light-up shoes and chubby cheeks, so to her, this is everything. But obviously, because I'm emotional does not mean I'm satisfied, so yeah, okay, next round, let's go.
0: What a performance that was. The 32nd ranked player continues to make history with each victory.
3: Yeah, absolutely. Her performance today was such a tough performance. There was going to be trouble for people thought that Swiatek might struggle with AL. She takes the ball so early, she hits it so flat, and that might rush Swiatek. But to win that in the tiebreaker 11-9, she really had to scrape, and that was a great effort from her. And then to continue that momentum to win 6-2 in the second set, well, congratulations.
0: And we heard from her in that flash interview. It was such a lovely moment. She was talking about making sure that she gets on with the job, even though she was emotional. But she said, I'm not going to hang on to this. I am going to move forward now. Did you think that was one of the nicest on-court interviews we've heard these championships?
3: Well, yeah. I mean, I think that's, it's actually honest and straightforward. And she's actually, it's also professional, right? To try and savor the moment. It's a big, big moment to beat the defending champion at Wimbledon on center court, to do that, but then realize that the job still, she still has work to do, and that shows her professionalism, that probably a little bit of what served her in that match to be able to power through.
0: And I think it will be clipped up many times, but that answer where she talks about ruffled socks and chubby cheeks, oh my word, I think that's going to go round the world. But ultimately, what it's saying, Raj, is that she's inspiring others. You know, that sort of performance for others on the tour that think that they might get a shot at getting into the second week at some point that know her well. It does, doesn't it? It really bleeds around for everyone else.
3: Yeah, anytime you see any of your peers that aren't traditionally at that level have that kind of success, it is inspiring. It kind of gives this glint of possibility to all of her peers. So, and to a whole region of the world that she's from that are just so behind her.
0: And we saw many of those. The Hill was dominated by Philippine fans. And then down in the Southern Village where I was at the time, it was also heaving. The reaction to that match point was huge. Another massive upset then, Raj. Elise Mertens taking down the number two seed, Elena Rybakina, in two sets this one, which I think that was the surprising part.
3: That was surprising, but credit to Mertens. She played very, very solid, and that's what you expect from her. That's her game. She is a very, very solid player, and she's going to make you win matches. And Rybakina can have those ups and downs, and today she wasn't able to summon as many serves as she would have liked. She made quite a few more errors than she wanted to, and Mertens was strong enough to hold her own ground, and she deserved to win.
0: In an all-American battle, Madison Keys and Amanda Anisimova went three sets, Keys eventually claiming victory in that one. You sense that there was a bit of them not being at their best for this, maybe the occasion. I don't know what you read into that match.
3: Yeah, I think there's the occasion. I think there's the fact that it's two Americans playing each other. They know each other very, very well. They know each other's games well, and they kind of mentioned, Madison said at the end, that, you know, it's a really daunting task to play such a big first ball striker in Anisimova, and also Madison is also a big ball striker. So both of them were sort of battling to make sure that they got that first strike. And sometimes that resulted in some errors. And so it was a scratchy match, but credit to Keys to hold her nerve.
0: Your other half, Jill Krabas, told us Madison Keys had never played on center court before. We could not believe that.
3: Yeah, it's shocking to think about that that's the case. You just assume, after having won a Grand Slam, that she's and playing well on grass. But she did have that year. She lost to Paolini. She was up in the match. She was winning. She had that injury. So who knows? Had she won that match, maybe she would have made center. Well, she came through on her debut today.
0: A couple of others just to mention. There was a battle of seeded players. Marta Kostyuk defeated Emma Navarro in three sets. We actually, on the Wimbledon radio channel, heard from Marta's coach, Sandra, earlier in the week. Marta going very strong. Aisling Kruger as well defeated Daria Schniger in straight sets. But let's look at the men's singles, because Raj, you've been watching the French Open champion, Alexander Zverev, who defeated Marcos Giron in straight sets. And you came straight from there.
3: I did. It just finished, and Zverev won in straights, but it wasn't as uncomplicated as it looked when he first started. That first set, Zverev played extremely clean tennis. He was in charge, and he was hitting his forehand really, really big. But one of the attributes that we really admired about Giron is he just had a never-say-die attitude. He just kept coming, got into a tiebreaker in the second set, but fell short there. Got down a break in the third set. Zverev had the break in hand, and you're thinking, this guy's serving at 133 miles on average for his first serve at 70-some-odd percent. Probably done and dusted with the match. But Giron fought back, got the break back. Ultimately, Zverev prevailed in the third set. But a lot of things, a lot of positives for Zverev. It looked good. It's coming forward a little bit. A little bit of a dip in the third set. But he's got time to shore that up.
0: Well, let's hear what Zverev had to say. As you were making your way over to the broadcast roof, Raj, he was talking on court.
6: I mean, look, he's somebody who plays fantastic on grass. And he shows that every time when he steps out on the surface. He's won tour-level events on the surface, so I knew that I had to be 100% ready from the first point onwards, and I'm very happy to be through in straight sets. I feel different than last year. I feel like I play better tennis, and I feel like I, maybe in important moments, have a bit more confidence, which is always very helpful. I'm through the fourth round. I want to keep going. I want to play a lot more great matches out here on court one, stadium court, whatever it's going to be. I just enjoy my time out here on court, and I just hope to continue doing that. And of course, you know, winning in Paris, coming in here with a title like that, I think helps everybody. It doesn't matter who you are, doesn't matter how many Grand Slams you've won. For me, it's my first one, so I'm very happy about that. But of course, now I want to keep going.
0: Hearing from him there, Raj, I mean, it'd be good to see how the draw's opening up for him now. I mean, you think there's still more improvement from him to come, but he's obviously got a huge result today.
3: He has. I mean, look, in his section of the draw, there are some good grass court players. Right now, as we speak, Tiafoe and Bublik are playing. His next opponent will be Jiří Lehečka, who is formidable on grass. Mm. So he's got a tough path, and if he gets through that section, he's going to end up playing Taylor Fritz if the seeds hold.
0: Are the results? We actually had an Australian journalist on Wimbledon Radio Channel today talking in depth about Alex de Minaur. Now, he ended up defeating Zach Swider. It did take four sets in the end, but it did feel like Alex de Minaur was starting to feel at home here at Wimbledon today. He got his momentum in the end, in that final set in particular.
3: He did. He seems to be embracing court three. He says it feels like he's playing in Australia there. He's got a lot of support. He had a lot of positive things to say about Zach Swider. Said, in fact, about him that he had maybe the best running forehand that he's ever seen. And de Minaur's played some guys with some good forehands, so that's a good victory for him. He was feeling good about that.
0: You are right in saying as well that de Minaur was saying he was feeling at home. He told that to the crowd.
7: I mean, this almost feels like an Aussie court. It's been amazing to play on this court. The atmosphere has been unbelievable, but I wanted to give a lot of credit to Zach.
0: Yeah.
7: I thought he was a hell of a player. It's not a one-time thing. He came from May 4th round at Roland Garros, and then here he's playing some incredible tennis, and I expect him to rise up the rankings very, very quickly. So I just wanted to wish him all the best because he's a hell of a talent.
0: One more as well, Raj, to mention Kaboli coming back to defeat Kachanov. A bagel in the first set and then to win the next three. Did that catch your eye?
3: Yeah, I mean, to be honest with you, when I saw that scoreline, I was due on another court, but I just wanted to peek my head out because it just seemed like such a mismatch. 6-love in the first set, but Kachanov played so lights out in the first set and felt like Kaboli hadn't quite woken up. So that contest went to 5. Kaboli ending up prevailing 6-2 in the fifth, and that's a great performance. He seems to be riding a high from his recent French Open final.
0: Yes, that can't happen very often, though. And I'm not sure he can afford to have that happen again as he progresses through. We've had incredible tennis today, and also the crowd has matched. It was no exception. Ellie Collins was cruising the grounds, chatting with all the notable names in attendance, most of them of a sporting caliber.
8: Walking into the Royal Box with a very tall man, Mark Foster. Mark, how are you doing today?
9: I'm doing very, very well, thank you.
8: Yeah,
9: very
8: you're good. Excited for another Wimbledon appearance from yourself?
9: Yes, I always feel lucky that I get the opportunity to sit in the Royal Box, but to come here and see, you know, what a lot of people queue up to get to see. I feel very, very fortunate.
8: Well,
9: it's a lovely position to be in.
8: Last year when I saw you, I'm pretty sure you were with your mum, and I don't think she's had the call.
9: Mum, the other half's here today.
8: Great, no, great, yeah, that great is only fair down. Enough, isn't it? You got a 50-50 chance.
9: It was flick a coin. No, Mum said I got my bit last year. Then Craig can come this year. She was very civil.
8: Very civil. We love that. Yeah,
9: although she'll give me grief later.
8: Yeah. What are you most looking forward to today?
9: Listen, it's just a sense of the occasion. And I think the bottom line is you get to see the greatest tennis players battle it out with one another, to get, make it through to the next round, make it through to next week. So I just feel privileged that I get to sit there, have a few strawberries and cream, and they put all the effort in, which I used to do, although I was only 20 seconds, this lasts like hours on end. Yeah. And I feel very, very fortunate that I get to see them put all the effort and hard work and training going into the showcase. Well,
8: can you actually play tennis?
9: I can, yeah. I prefer paddle because it's easier, but
8: I when you're at Wimbledon.
9: I played a lot as a kid. So, yes, I can play tennis.
8: Okay, so if you could play tennis with any tennis player in the world, who would you choose?
9: That's not fair. Federer.
8: Federer.
9: I played with John McEnroe once.
8: All right, you don't need to name drop. Just leave out Federer. Yeah, Federer. Amazing. Lovely to see you. Have a great day. Thank you so much. Joined by Alex Greenwood, who is looking lovely. What are you wearing today? Who's this by?
10: This is from Meij, actually. A little bit different from what I would usually wear, but I'm excited to be here.
8: Do you feel like when it's Wimbledon, you kind of got to step outside your comfort zone with your outfit and go for something different?
10: This is definitely outside my comfort zone, but no, it's really nice. I'm so happy to be here. A fantastic event. Really grateful to be in the Royal Box today and meet some incredible people.
8: Have you been in the Royal Box before?
10: No, I've been to Wimbledon before, but I don't think I've ever been in the Royal Box.
8: Okay, so if you could just, well, hope for any kind of food in there, what are you hoping for?
10: Really good sandwiches and a cup of tea.
8: A cup of tea. What would be a good sandwich for you? You talking prawns, chicken?
10: Chicken. Standard.
8: Obviously, she's gone for the protein. You've had an incredible season. What have you done in the off time?
10: I got engaged, actually, which has been, thank you so much. I had some holidays, been to some really cool events, spent good time with family and friends, and yeah, just had a lot of fun, actually.
8: I love that for you. Do you play tennis?
10: I wouldn't say I play tennis. I don't actually think I'm very good, but I'd like to give it a go.
8: I feel like you're sort of the type of person that could turn their hand to any sport and be, yeah, competitive. If you could choose any tennis player to play doubles with, who would you choose?
10: Serena Williams. Of course, the GOAT.
8: The GOAT, yeah. It's got to be. Love that. Amazing. Well, I hope you have the best day. You look incredible.
10: Thank you so
8: and enjoy
10: much.
8: Everything the Royal Box has to offer. I'm so jealous.
10: Thank you.
8: I am joined by no other than Sir Steve Redgrave. Steve, how are you feeling today? Are you excited?
11: Very excited. It's always a great honour to be invited here to Wimbledon. I must admit, I've been invited a few times, so it's great to be back. But now at Wimbledon do their celebrations and invitations really well, especially in the Royal Box.
8: So, invitations, if you do say so yourself.
11: Looking forward to being there.
8: Well, as you have been to Wimbledon multiple times, have you got a memory that stands out as your favourite?
11: Martina's last match at Wimbledon, Andy Murray on a number of occasions. Roger Federer. There's been a loss over the years.
8: You've seen them all. Well, as someone with an elite athlete mentality, how do you think they'll be feeling ahead of today?
11: Different ball game to what I used to do. Depending on your expectations, is that there's always a lot of nerves. You need the nerves to be able to get the adrenaline pumping, to be able to get a great performance out. Where my sport, it was very much a time that you competed at, and we knew that 7 years out from the Olympics. If you're not first up, then you don't quite know when your time is, and I don't know how to handle that because that wasn't the situation that I was ever in. But I suppose it's sort of one eye in the match before to see how that's going, giving you a rough idea of what time that you've got to get your preparations right. But there's always butterflies in the stomach, getting that preparation right. But from my point of view, it's great watching them.
8: And lastly, if you could have played with any older or current tennis player in the world, who would you choose?
11: I know Martina very well, so a mixed doubles with Martina would have been a fantastic.
8: Nice, a little bit of chemistry, yeah. Yes. We don't mind that. Thank you so much. Thank you for speaking to us and have a great day.
11: No problem. Thank you.
0: Ellie Collins speaking to Sir Steve Redgrave, Alex Greenwood, Mark Foster, amongst others. I love the sporting weekend of stars as they get announced in the Royal Box. Let's take a look at the order of play then for tomorrow, Raj. I think on centre court, I can't actually see past Aryna Sabalenka and Naomi Osaka, which is second up. It feels like the blockbuster draw, and the winner potentially could go all the way to the final.
3: Yeah, absolutely. They're both playing well, and there will be some firepower on that court. It will be interesting to see who gets that first strike in. That's another first strike sort of match. And on grass, that means everything. If you can get on top of your opponent, it'll be interesting to watch. Naomi played a really, really clean match in her last round. Same with Arena. So they're both in good form. So that clash will hold a lot of promise.
0: And that match is sandwiched right in the middle of Safelin against Djokovic and Sinner Mochizuki as well on center court. What a lineup there. And then on number one court, I think we should speak a bit more about Felix Auger-Aliassime, because it was such a performance from him the last round. And this one, it's going to be Alejandro Davidovich Fokina, who he's got to get past. How do you see these matching up?
3: That's a tough one to call. Felix did. You know, I would have said Alejandro Davidovich Fokina until Felix's performance last night. He was really sensational against Zhang. And that really shows that he's just playing a slightly different level. That's going to be an interesting clash because Davidovich Fokina plays well on grass. I'm actually going to tip Fokina in that match, though. I know that he's not the favorite, but I think he might have the ability to cause the upset.
0: See, I was thinking that Auger-Aliassime was probably one of the players that had adapted quickest to the surface.
3: Yeah. Well, you're not wrong. I mean, his play has shown it. He's played very, very well. So I'm not going to hold that against you. I just have a sense that Davidovich Fokina is going to be up for the challenge.
0: Okay. Also on number one court. And again, that's a match that is sandwiched in the middle of two others. Pegula against Jovic and Bencic against Goff. And Coco Goff, she could have got the last match that she was involved in on number one court. It could have been finished over an hour earlier, but it's one of those where she's letting players back in it, so it could be another one of those that goes to three sets. Let's see what happens with that. We want to continue to hear from you, the fans, throughout the championship. Loads of you have been getting in touch. It's been brilliant to hear from you. Continue to get your questions into the team throughout the day. 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Go and check that out as well. Thank you very much for your insight, Raj, throughout today on Wimbledon Radio. We look forward to more to come throughout the day tomorrow. 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

0: 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There have been upsets, there have been stories. It's been galore. I think day six will be one that we'll remember.
1: It's absolutely fascinating. There's been some results today and some performances that are really, really surprising. But that's what makes this championships so intriguing. There's always new storylines emerging.
0: And in the background, as we're recording this, we can hear cheers. Arthur Ferry just trying to come back in his match in the background as we're recording this. The day has featured so much in terms of stories across the grounds, highlighted by some big upsets on the ladies' side of the draw. Defending champion Iga Swiatek fell in straight sets to Filipina sensation Alex Iala.
2: The serve floats in, the return is sharp. The forehand drive right to the baseline, forehand from...
3: Iala is a winner, and she's on the floor in disbelief and tears. A scorching final shot. The defending champion is knocked out in the third round. A phenomenal performance from the Filipino. What a win. She cannot believe it. She takes the applause from all sides of the court now. Tears of joy. A sensational performance by the 21-year-old to take out the defending champion, the third seed, Iga Swiatek, beaten in the third round this year, 7-6, 6-2, in 2 hours and 14 minutes, but now on her knees in celebration as she continues to take the applause, and a big smile on her face as well. That was absolutely stunning.
4: I don't know how to describe it. I mean, I'm into the second week of a slam, and it's amazing for me. Iga is a phenomenal player and a really nice person, so I'm really grateful to be able to share center court with her at Wimbledon nonetheless. I'm really emotional, and maybe for someone like Iga, who has won so many slams, or maybe someone like Serena or Venus, this achievement may seem small, but for someone who grew up in the Philippines and you know, I went to train with my brother and my grandfather every day after school with my ruffled socks and my light-up shoes and chubby cheeks, so to her, this is everything. But obviously, because I'm emotional does not mean I'm satisfied. So yeah, okay, next round, let's go.
0: What a performance that was. The 32nd ranked player continues to make history with each victory.
1: Yeah, absolutely. Her performance today was such a tough performance. There was going to be trouble for people thought that Swiatek might struggle with Iala. She takes the ball so early, she hits it so flat, and that might rush Swiatek. But to win that in the tiebreaker 11-9, she really had to scrape, and that was a great effort from her. And then to continue that momentum to win 6-2 in the second set, well, congratulations.
0: And we heard from her in that flash interview. It's such a lovely moment. She was talking about making sure that she gets on with the job, even though she was emotional. But she said, I'm not going to hang on to this. I am going to move forward now. Did you think that was one of the nicest on-court interviews we've heard these championships?
1: Well, yeah. I mean, I think that's, it's actually honest and straightforward. And she's actually, it's also professional, right? To try and savor the moment. It's a big, big moment to beat the defending champion at Wimbledon on center court, to do that, but then realize that the job still, she still has work to do, and that shows her professionalism, that probably a little bit of what served her in that match to be able to power through.
0: And I think it will be clipped up many times, but that answer where she talks about ruffled socks and chubby cheeks, oh my word, I think that's going to go round the world. But ultimately, what it's saying, Raj, is that she's inspiring others, you know, that sort of performance for others on the tour that think that they might get a shot at getting into the second week at some point that know her well. It does, doesn't it? It really bleeds around for everyone else.
1: Yeah, anytime you see any of your peers that aren't traditionally at that level have that kind of success, it is inspiring. It kind of gives this glint of possibility to all of her peers. So, and

0: to a whole region of the world that she's from that are just so behind her.
1: And we saw many of those. The Hill was dominated by Philippine fans, and then down in the southern village where I was at the time, it was also heaving. The reaction to that match point was huge. Another massive upset then, Raj. Elise Mertens taking down the number two seed Elena Rybakina in two sets this one, which I think that was the surprising part.
0: That was surprising, but credit to Mertens. She played very, very solid, and that's what you expect from her. That's her game. She is a very, very solid player, and she's going to make you win matches. And Rybakina can have those ups and downs, and today she wasn't able to summon as many serves as she would have liked. She made quite a few more errors than she wanted to, and Mertens was strong enough to hold her own ground, and she deserved to win.
1: In an All-American battle, Madison Keys and Amanda Anisimova went three sets, Keys eventually claiming victory in that one. You sense that there was a bit of them not being at their best for this, maybe the occasion. I don't know what you read into that match.
0: Yeah, I think there's the occasion. I think there's the fact that it's two Americans playing each other. They know each other very, very well. They know each other's games well, and they kind of mentioned, Madison said at the end, that, you know, it's a really daunting task to play such a big first ball striker in Anisimova, and also Madison is also a big ball striker, so both of them were sort of battling to make sure that they got that first strike, and sometimes that resulted in some errors, and so it was a scratchy match, but credit to Keys to hold her nerve.
1: Your other half, Jill Krabas, told us Madison Keys had never played on center court before. We could not believe that.
0: Yeah, it's shocking to think about that that's the case. You just assume, after having won a Grand Slam, that she's and playing well on grass, but she did have that year. She lost to Paolini. She was up in the match. She was winning. She had that injury. So who knows? Had she won that match, maybe she would have made center. Well, she came through on her debut today.
1: A couple of others just to mention. There was a battle of seeded players. Marta Kostyuk defeated Emma Navarro in three sets. We actually, on the Wimbledon radio channel, heard from Marta's coach, Sandra, earlier in the week. Marta going very strong. Aislinn Kruger as well defeated Daria Schniger in straight sets. But let's look at the men's singles, because Raj, you've been watching the French Open champion, Alexander Zverev, who defeated Marcos Giron in straight sets. And you came straight from there.
0: I did. It just finished, and Zverev won in straights, but it wasn't as uncomplicated as it looked when he first started. That first set, Zverev played extremely clean tennis. He was in charge, and he was hitting his forehand really, really big. But one of the attributes that we really admired about Giron is he just had a never-say-die attitude. He just kept coming, got into a tiebreaker in the second set, but fell short there. Got down a break in the third set. Zverev had the break in hand, and you're thinking, this guy's serving at 133 miles on average for his first serve at 70-some-odd percent. Probably done and dusted with the match. But Giron fought back, got the break back. Ultimately, Zverev prevailed in the third set. But a lot of positives for Zverev. He looked good, was coming forward a little bit. A little bit of a dip in the third set, but he's got time to shore that up.
1: Well, let's hear what Zverev had to say. As you were making your way over to the broadcast roof, Raj, he was talking on court.
2: I mean, look, he's somebody who plays fantastic on grass, and he shows that every time when he steps out on the surface. He's won tour-level events on the surface, so I knew that I had to be 100% ready from the first point onwards, and I'm very happy to be through in straight sets. I feel different than last year. I feel like I play better tennis, and I feel like maybe in important moments have a bit more confidence, which is always very helpful. I'm through to the fourth round. I want to keep going. I want to play a lot more great matches out here on court one, stadium court, whatever it's going to be. I just enjoy my time out here on court, and I just hope to continue doing that. And of course, you know, winning in Paris, coming in here with a title like that, I think helps everybody. Doesn't matter who you are. Doesn't matter how many Grand Slams you've won. For me, it's my first one, so I'm very happy about that. But of course, now I want to keep going.
1: Hearing from him there, Raj, I mean, it'd be good to see how the draw's opening up for him now. I mean, you think there's still more improvement from him to come, but he's obviously got a huge result today.
0: He has. I mean, look, in his section of the draw, there are some good grass court players. Right now, as we speak, Tiafo and Bublik are playing. His next opponent will be Jiří Lehečka, who is formidable on grass.

0: So he's got a tough path, and if he gets through that section, he's going to end up playing Taylor Fritz if the seeds hold.
1: On the results, we actually had an Australian journalist on Wimbledon Radio Channel today talking in depth about Alex de Minaur. Now, he ended up defeating Zach Swider. It did take four sets in the end, but it did feel like Alex de Minaur was starting to feel at home here at Wimbledon today. He got his momentum in the end, in that final set in particular.
0: He did. He seems to be embracing Court 3. He says it feels like he's playing in Australia there. He's got a lot of support. He had a lot of positive things to say about Zach Swider. Said, in fact, about him that he had maybe the best running forehand that he's ever seen. And de Minaur's played some guys with some good forehands, so that's a good victory for him. He was feeling good about that.
1: You are right in saying as well that de Minaur was saying he was feeling at home. He told that to the crowd.
2: I mean, this almost feels like an Aussie court. It's been amazing to play on this court. The atmosphere has been unbelievable, but I wanted to give a lot of credit to Zach.
1: Yeah.
2: I thought he was a hell of a player. It's not a one-time thing. He came from May 4th round at Roland Garros, and then here he's playing some incredible tennis, and I expect him to rise up the rankings very, very quickly. So I just wanted to wish him all the best because he's a hell of a talent.
1: One more as well, Raj, to mention. Kaboli coming back to defeat Kachanov. A bagel in the first set and then to win the next three. Did that catch your eye?
0: Yeah, I mean, to be honest with you, when I saw that scoreline, I was due on another court, but I just wanted to peek my head out because it just seemed like such a mismatch. 6-love in the first set, but Kachanov played so lights out in the first set and felt like Kaboli hadn't quite woken up. So that contest went to 5. Kaboli ending up prevailing 6-2 in the fifth, and that's a great performance. He seems to be riding a high from his recent French Open final.
1: Yes, that can't happen very often, though. And I'm not sure he can afford to have that happen again as he progresses through. We've had incredible tennis today, and also the crowd has matched. It was no exception. Ellie Collins was cruising the grounds, chatting with all the notable names in attendance, most of them of a sporting caliber.
3: Walking into the Royal Box with a very tall man, Mark Foster. Mark, how are you doing today?
4: I'm doing very, very well, thank you.
3: Yeah,
4: very
3: you're good. Excited for another Wimbledon appearance from yourself?
4: Yes, I always feel lucky that I get the opportunity to sit in the Royal Box, but to come here and see, you know, what a lot of people queue up to get to see. I feel very, very fortunate.
3: Well,
4: it's a lovely position to be in.
3: Last year when I saw you, I'm pretty sure you were with your mum, and I don't think she's had the call.
4: Mum, the other half's here today.
3: Fair enough, isn't it? You got a 50-50 chance.
4: It was flick a coin. No, Mum said I got my bit last year. Then Craig can come this year. She was very civil.
3: Very civil. We love that. Yeah.
4: She'll give me grief later.
3: What are you most looking forward to today?
4: This is just a sense of the occasion. And I think the bottom line is you get to see the greatest tennis players battle it out with one another, make it through to the next round, make it through to next week. So I just feel privileged that I get to sit there, have a few strawberries and cream, and they put all the effort in, which I used to do, although I was only 20 seconds, this lasts like hours on end. And I feel very, very fortunate that I get to see them put all the effort and hard work and training going into the showcase. Well,
3: can you actually play tennis?
4: I can, yeah. I prefer paddle because it's easier, but
3: that when you're at Wimbledon.
4: I played a lot as a kid, so yes, I can play tennis.
3: Okay, so if you could play tennis with any tennis player in the world, who would you choose?
4: That's not fair. Federer.
3: Federer.
4: I played with John McEnroe once.
3: All right, you don't need to name drop. Just leave out Federer.
4: Yeah, Federer.
3: Amazing. Lovely to see you. Have a great day.
4: Thank you so much.
3: Joined by Alex Greenwood, who is looking lovely. What are you wearing today? Who's this by?
5: This is from Meij, actually. A little bit different from what I would usually wear, but I'm excited to be here.
3: Do you feel like when it's Wimbledon, you kind of got to step outside your comfort zone with your outfit and go for something different?
5: This is definitely outside my comfort zone, but no, it's really nice. I'm so happy to be here. A fantastic event. Really grateful to be in the Royal Box today and meet some incredible people.
3: Have you been in the Royal Box before?
5: No, I've been to Wimbledon before, but I don't think I've ever been in the Royal Box.
3: Okay, so if you could just, well, hope for any kind of food in there, what are you hoping for?
5: Really good sandwiches and a cup of tea.
3: A cup of tea. What would be a good sandwich for you? You talking prawns, chicken?
5: Chicken. Standard.
3: Obviously, she's gone for the protein. You've had an incredible season. What have you done in the off time?
5: I got engaged, actually, which has been

0: Thank you so much. Yeah, I had some holidays, been to some really cool events, spent good time with family and friends, and yeah, just had really a lot of fun, actually.
1: I love that for you. Do you play tennis?
0: I wouldn't say I play tennis. I don't actually think I'm very good, but I'd like to give it a go.
1: I feel like you're sort of the type of person that could turn their hand to any sport and be, yeah, competitive. If you could choose any tennis player to play doubles with, who would you choose?
0: Serena Williams. Of course, the GOAT.
1: The GOAT, yeah. It's got to be. Love that. Amazing. Well, I hope you have the best day. You look incredible.
0: Oh, thank you so
1: and enjoy
0: much.
1: Everything the Royal Box has to offer. I'm so jealous.
0: Thank you.
1: I am joined by no other than Sir Steve Redgrave. Steve, how are you feeling today? Are you excited?
2: Very excited. It's always a great honour to be invited here to Wimbledon. I must admit, I've been invited a few times, so it's great to be back. But no, at Wimbledon do their celebrations and invitations really well, especially in the Royal Box.
1: So, invitations, if you do say so yourself.
2: Looking forward to being there.
1: Well, as you have been to Wimbledon multiple times, have you got a memory that stands out as your favourite?
2: Martina's last match at Wimbledon, Andy Murray on a number of occasions. Roger Federer. There's been a loss over the years.
1: You've seen them all. Well, as someone with an elite athlete mentality, how do you think they'll be feeling ahead of today?
2: Different ball game to what I used to do. Depending on your expectations, is that there's always a lot of nerves. You need the nerves to be able to get the adrenaline pumping, to be able to get a great performance out. But where my sport, it was very much a time that you competed at, and we knew that 7 years out from the Olympics. Of if you're not first up, then you don't quite know when your time is, and I don't know how to handle that because that wasn't the situation that I was ever in. But I suppose it's sort of one eye in the match before to see how that's going, giving you a rough idea of what time that you've got to get your preparations right. But there's always butterflies in the stomach, getting that preparation right. But from my point of view, it's great watching them.
1: And lastly, if you could have played with any older or current tennis player in the world, who would you choose?
2: I know Martina very well, so mixed doubles with Martina would have been fantastic.
1: Nice, a little bit of chemistry, yeah. Yes. We don't mind that. Thank you so much. Thank you for speaking to us and have a great day.
2: No problem, thank you.
3: Ellie Collins speaking to Sir Steve Redgrave, Alex Greenwood, Mark Foster, amongst others. I love the sporting weekend of stars as they get announced in the Royal Box. Let's take a look at the order of play then for tomorrow, Raj. I think on centre court, I can't actually see past Aryna Sabalenka and Naomi Osaka, which is second up. It feels like the blockbuster draw, and the winner potentially could go all the way to the final.
4: Yeah, absolutely. Absolutely. They're both playing well, and there will be some firepower on that court. It will be interesting to see who gets that first strike in. That's another first strike sort of match. And on grass, that means everything if you can get on top of your opponent. It'll be interesting to watch. Naomi played a really, really clean match in her last round. Same with Aryna. So they're both in good form. So that clash will hold a lot of promise.
3: And that match is sandwiched right in the middle of Safelin against Djokovic and Sinner Mochizuki as well on center court. What a lineup there. And then on number one court, I think we should speak a bit more about Felix Auger-Aliassime because it was such a performance from him the last round. And this one, it's going to be Alejandro Davidovic Fokina, who he's got to get past. How do you see these matching up?
4: That's a tough one to call. Felix did. You know, I would have said Alejandro Davidovic Fokina until Felix's performance last night. He was really sensational against Zhang. And that really shows that he's just playing a slightly different level. That's going to be an interesting class because Davidovic Fokina plays well on grass. I'm actually going to tip Fokina in that match, though. I know that he's not the favorite, but I think he might have the ability to cause the upset.
3: See, I was thinking that Auger-Aliassime was probably one of the players that had adapted quickest to the surface.
4: Yeah. Well, you're not wrong. I mean, his play has shown it. He's played very, very well. So I'm not going to hold that against you. I just have a sense that Davidovic Fokina is going to be up for the challenge.
3: Okay. Also on number one court. And again, that's a match that is sandwiched in the middle of two others. Pegula against Jovic and Bencic against Goff. And Coco Goff, she could have got the last match that she was involved in on number one court. It could have been finished over an hour earlier, but it's one of those where she's letting players back in it, so it could be another one of those that

0: goes to three sets. Let's see what happens with that. We want to continue to hear from you, the fans, throughout the championship. Loads of you have been getting in touch. It's been brilliant to hear from you. Continue to get your questions into the team throughout the day. 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You can also find us on TikTok, where there's lots of videos of famous faces, most of them catching up with Ellie Collins from today, some sporting ones. Go and check that out as well. Thank you very much for your insight, Raj, throughout today on Wimbledon Radio. We look forward to more to come throughout the day tomorrow. A reminder that we will be on air from 10 a.m. UK time until the end of play on the Wimbledon website and app, as well as in the local area on 87.7 FM. Until then, goodbye.
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0: 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I'm Lindsay Hooper, welcoming you to the broadcast centre roof, where I'm joined by Raj Chowdhury to look back on the best of the day's action and preview what's ahead tomorrow. Matches are still unfolding as we record this, so for all the results and full order of play for Saturday, make sure you head to Wimbledon.com or check the Wimbledon app. Raj, we'll start with what you would sum up from today's action. There have been upsets, there have been stories, it's been galore. I think day six will be one that we'll remember.
3: It's absolutely fascinating. There's been some results today and some performances that are really, really surprising. But that's what makes this championships so intriguing. There's always new storylines emerging.
0: And in the background, as we're recording this, we can hear cheers. Arthur Ferry just trying to come back in his match in the background as we're recording this. The day has featured so much in terms of stories across the grounds, highlighted by some big upsets on the ladies' side of the draw. Defending champion Iga Swiatek fell in straight sets to Filipina sensation Alex Iala.
4: Serve floats in, the return is sharp. The forehand drive right to the baseline, forehand from... Iala is a winner, and she's on the floor in disbelief and tears. A scorching final shot. The defending champion is knocked out in the third round. A phenomenal performance from the Filipino. What a win. She cannot believe it. She takes the applause from all sides of the court now. Tears of joy. A sensational performance by the 21-year-old to take out the defending champion, the third seed, Iga Swiatek, beaten in the third round this year, 7-6, 6-2, in 2 hours and 14 minutes, but now on her knees in celebration as she continues to take the applause, and a big smile on her face as well. That was absolutely stunning.
5: I don't know how to describe it. I mean, I'm into the second week of a slam, and it's amazing for me. Iga is a phenomenal player and a really nice person, so I'm really grateful to be able to share center court with her on at Wimbledon nonetheless. I'm really emotional, and maybe for someone like Iga, who has won so many slams, or maybe someone like Serena or Venus, this achievement may seem small, but for someone who grew up in the Philippines and you know, I went to I went to train with my brother and my grandfather every day after school.

0: white socks and my light-up shoes and chubby cheeks, so to her, this is everything. But obviously, because I'm emotional does not mean I'm satisfied, so... Yeah, okay, next round, let's go.
1: What a performance that was. The 32nd ranked player continues to make history with each victory.
2: Yeah, absolutely. Her performance today was such a tough performance. There was going to be trouble for people thought that Swiatek might struggle with AL. She takes the ball so early, she hits it so flat, and that might rush Swiatek. But to win that in the tiebreaker 11-9, she really had to scrape. And that was a great effort from her. And then to continue that momentum to win 6-2 in the second set, well, congratulations.
1: And we heard from her in that flash interview. It's such a lovely moment. She was talking about making sure that she gets on with the job, even though she was emotional. But she said, I'm not going to hang on to this. I am going to move forward now. Did you think that was one of the nicest on-court interviews we've heard these championships?
2: Well, yeah. I mean, I think that's, it's actually honest and straightforward. And she's actually, it's also professional, right? To try and savor the moment. It's a big, big moment to beat the defending champion at Wimbledon on center court, to do that, but then realize that the job still

0: the world. But ultimately what it's saying, Raj, is that she's inspiring others, you know, that sort of performance for others on the tour that think that they might get a shot at getting into the second week at some point that know her well. It does, doesn't it? It really bleeds around for everyone
1: else. Yeah, anytime you see any of your peers that aren't traditionally at that level have that kind of success, it is inspiring. It kind of gives this glint of possibility to all of her peers. So, and to a whole region of the world that she's from that are just so behind her.
0: And we saw many of those. The Hill was dominated by Philippine fans, and then down in the Southern Village where I was at the time, it was also heaving. The reaction to that match point was huge. Another massive upset then, Raj. Elise Mertens taking down the number two seed Elena Rybakina in two sets this one, which I think that was the surprising part.
1: That was surprising, but credit to Mertens. She played very, very solid, and that's what you expect from her. That's her game. She is a very, very solid player, and she's going to make you win matches. And Rybakina can have those ups and downs, and today she wasn't able to summon as many serves as she would have liked. She made quite a few more errors than she wanted to, and Mertens was strong enough to hold her own ground, and she deserved to win.
0: In an All-American battle, Madison Keys and Amanda Anisimova went three sets, Keys eventually claiming victory in that one. You sense that there was a bit of them not being at their best for this, maybe the occasion. I don't know what you read into that match.
1: Yeah, I think there's the occasion. I think there's the fact that it's two Americans playing each other. They know each other very, very well. They know each other's games well, and they kind of mentioned, Madison said at the end, that, you know, it's a really daunting task to play such a big first ball striker in Anisimova, and also Madison is also a big ball striker, so both of them were sort of battling to make sure that they got that first strike, and sometimes that resulted in some errors, and so it was a scratchy match, but credit to Keys to hold her nerve.
0: Your other half, Jill Krabas, told us Madison Keys had never played on center court before. We could not believe that.
1: Yeah, it's shocking to think about that that's the case. You just assume, after having won a Grand Slam, that she's and playing well on grass. But she did have that year. She lost to Paolini. She was up in the match. She was winning. She had that injury. So who knows? Had she won that match, maybe she would have made center. Well, she came through on her debut today.
0: A couple of others just to mention. There was a battle of seeded players. Marta Kostyuk defeated Emma Navarro in three sets. We actually, on the Wimbledon radio channel, heard from Marta's coach, Sandra, earlier in the week. Marta going very strong. Aislinn Kruger as well defeated Daria Schniger in straight sets. But let's look at the men's singles, because Raj, you've been watching the French Open champion, Alexander Zverev, who defeated Marcos Giron in straight sets. And you came straight from there.
1: I did. It just finished, and Zverev won in straights, but it wasn't as uncomplicated as it looked when he first started. That first set, Zverev played extremely clean tennis. He was in charge, and he was hitting his forehand really, really big. But one of the attributes that we really admired about Giron is he just had a never-say-die attitude. He just kept coming, got into a tiebreaker in the second set, but fell short there. Got down a break in the third set. Zverev had the break in hand, and you're thinking, this guy's serving at 133 miles on average for his first serve at 70-some-odd percent. Probably done and dusted with the match. But Giron fought back, got the break back. Ultimately, Zverev prevailed in the third set. But a lot of positives for Zverev. It looked good. It was coming forward a little bit. A little bit of a dip in the third set. But he's got time to shore that up.
0: Well, let's hear what Zverev had to say. As you were making your way over to the broadcast roof, Raj, he was talking on court.
2: I mean, look, he's somebody who plays fantastic on grass, and he shows that every time when he steps out on the surface. He's won tour-level events on the surface, so I knew that I had to be 100% ready from the first point onwards, and I'm very happy to be through in straight sets. I feel different than last year. I feel like I play better tennis, and I feel like I... maybe in important moments have a bit more confidence, which is always very helpful. I'm through the fourth round. I want to keep going. I want to play a lot more great matches out here on court one, stadium court, whatever it's going to be. I just enjoy my time out here on court, and I just hope to continue doing that. And of course, you know, winning in Paris, coming in here with a title like that, I think helps everybody. It doesn't matter who you are. It doesn't matter how many Grand Slams you've won. For me, it's

0: It's my first one, so I'm very happy about that. But of course, now I want to keep going.
1: Hearing from him there, Raj, I mean, it'd be good to see how the draw's opening up for him now. I mean, you think there's still more improvement from him to come, but he's obviously got a huge result today.
2: He has. I mean, look, in his section of the draw, there are some good grass court players. Right now, as we speak, Tiafoe and Bublik are playing. His next opponent will be Jiří Lehečka, who is formidable on grass. Mm. So he's got a tough path, and if he gets through that section, he's going to end up playing Taylor Fritz if the seeds hold.
1: On the results, we actually had an Australian journalist on Wimbledon Radio Channel today talking in depth about Alex de Minaur. Now, he ended up defeating Zach Swider. It did take four sets in the end, but it did feel like Alex de Minaur was starting to feel at home here at Wimbledon today. He got his momentum in the end, in that final set in particular.
2: He did. He seems to be embracing Court 3. He says it feels like he's playing in Australia there. He's got a lot of support. He had a lot of positive things to say about Zach Swider. Said, in fact, about him that he had maybe the best running forehand that he's ever seen. And de Minaur's played some guys with some good forehands, so that's a good victory for him. He was feeling good about that.
1: You are right in saying as well that de Minaur was saying he was feeling at home. He told that to the crowd.
3: I mean, this almost feels like an Aussie court. It's been amazing to play on this court. The atmosphere has been unbelievable, but I wanted to give a lot of credit to Zach.
1: Yeah.
3: I thought he was a hell of a player. It's not a one-time thing. He came from May 4th round at Roland Garros, and then here he's playing some incredible tennis, and I expect him to rise up the rankings very, very quickly. So I just wanted to wish him all the best because he's a hell of a talent.
1: One more as well, Raj, to mention Kaboli coming back to defeat Kachanov. A bagel in the first set and then to win the next three. Did that catch your eye?
2: Yeah, I mean, to be honest with you, when I saw that scoreline, I was due on another court, but I just wanted to peek my head out because it just seemed like such a mismatch. 6-love in the first set, but Kachanov played so lights out in the first set and felt like Kaboli hadn't quite woken up. So that contest went to 5. Kaboli ending up prevailing 6-2 in the fifth, and that's a great performance. He seems to be riding a high from his recent French Open final.
1: Yes, that can't happen very often, though. And I'm not sure he can afford to have that happen again as he progresses through. We've had incredible tennis today, and also the crowd has matched. It was no exception. Ellie Collins was cruising the grounds, chatting with all the notable names in attendance, most of them of a sporting caliber.
4: Walking into the Royal Box with a very tall man, Mark Foster. Mark, how are you doing today?
5: I'm doing very, very well, thank you.
4: Yeah,
5: very
4: you're good. Excited for another Wimbledon appearance from yourself?
5: Yes, I always feel lucky that I get the opportunity to sit in the Royal Box, but to come here and see, you know, what a lot of people queue up to get to see. I feel very, very fortunate.
4: Well,
5: it's a lovely position to be in.
4: Last year when I saw you, I'm pretty sure you were with your mum, and I don't think she's had the caller.
5: No. Mum, the other half's here today. Great, no, great,
4: yeah, that
5: great
4: is only fair
5: here.
4: Enough, isn't it? You got a 50-50 chance.
5: It was flick a coin. No, Mum said I got my bit last year. Then Craig can come this year. She was very civil.
4: Very civil. We love that. Yeah,
5: you've although got to... she'll give me grief later.
4: What are you most looking forward to today?
5: This is just a sense of the occasion. And I think the bottom line is you get to see the greatest tennis players battle it out with one another to make it through to the next round, make it through to next week. So I just feel privileged that I get to sit there, have a few strawberries and cream, and they put all the effort in, which I used to do, although I was only 20 seconds, this lasts like hours on end. And I feel very, very fortunate that I get to see them put all the effort and hard work and training going into the showcase.
4: Well, can you actually play tennis?
5: I can, yeah. I prefer paddle because it's easier, but
4: I when you're at Wimbledon.
5: I played a lot as a kid. So, yes, I can play tennis.
4: Okay, so if you could play tennis with any tennis player in the world, who would you choose?
5: That's not fair. Federer.
4: Federer.
5: I played with John McEnroe once.
4: All right, you don't need to name drop. Just leave that Federer.
5: Yeah, Federer.
4: Amazing. Lovely to see you. Have a great day.
5: Thank you so much.
4: Joined by Alex Greenwood, who is looking lovely. What are you wearing today? Who's this by?
6: This is from Maige, actually. A little bit different from what I would usually wear, but I'm excited to be here.
4: Do you feel like when it's Wimbledon, you kind of got to step outside your comfort zone with your outfit and go for something different?
6: This is definitely outside my comfort zone, but no, it's really nice. I'm so happy to be here. A fantastic event.

0: event. Really grateful to be in the Royal Box today and meet some incredible people.
1: Have you been in the Royal Box before?
0: No, I've been to Wimbledon before, but I don't think I've ever been in the Royal Box.
1: Okay, so if you could just, well, hope for any kind of food in there, what are you hoping for?
0: Really good sandwiches and a cup of tea.
1: A cup of tea. What would be a good sandwich for you? You talking prawns, chicken?
0: Chicken. Standard.
1: Obviously, she's gone for the protein. You've had an incredible season. What have you done in the off time?
0: I got engaged, actually, which has been, thank you so much. Yeah, I had some holidays, been to some really cool events, spent good time with family and friends, and yeah, just had a lot of fun, actually.
1: I love that for you. Do you play tennis?
0: I wouldn't say I play tennis. I don't actually think I'm very good, but I'd like to give it a go.
1: I feel like you're sort of the type of person that could turn their hand to any sport and be, yeah, competitive. If you could choose any tennis player to play doubles with, who would you choose?
0: Serena Williams. Of course, the GOAT.
1: The GOAT, it's gotta be. Love that, amazing. Well, I hope you have the best day. You look incredible.
0: Thank you so much.
1: Enjoy everything the Royal Box has to offer. I'm so jealous.
0: Thank you.
1: I am joined by no other than Sir Steve Redgrave. Steve, how are you feeling today? Are you excited?
2: Very excited. It's always a great honour to be invited here to Wimbledon. I must admit, I've been invited a few times, so it's great to be back. But now at Wimbledon do their celebrations and invitations really well, especially in the Royal Box.
1: So, invitations, if you do say so yourself.
2: Looking forward to being there.
1: Well, as you have been to Wimbledon multiple times, have you got a memory that stands out as your favourite?
2: Martina's last match at Wimbledon, Andy Murray on a number of occasions. Roger Federer. There's been a loss over the years.
1: You've seen them all. Well, as someone with an elite athlete mentality, how do you think they'll be feeling ahead of today?
2: Different ball game to what I used to do. Depending on your expectations, is that there's always a lot of nerves. You need the nerves to be able to get the adrenaline pumping, to be able to get a great performance out. But where my sport, it was very much a time that you competed at, and we knew that 7 years out from the Olympics. Of if you're not first up, then you don't quite know when your time is, and I don't know how to handle that because that wasn't the situation that I was ever in. But I suppose it's sort of one eye in the match before to see how that's going, giving you a rough idea of what time that you've got to get your preparations right. But there's always butterflies in the stomach, getting that preparation right. But from my point of view, it's great watching them.
1: And lastly, if you could have played with any older or current tennis player in the world, who would you choose?
2: I know Martina very well, so a mixed doubles with Martina would have been a fantastic.
1: Nice, a little bit of chemistry, yeah. Yes. We don't mind that. Thank you so much. Thank you for speaking to us and have a great day.
2: No problem. Thank you.
3: Ellie Collins speaking to Sir Steve Redgrave, Alex Greenwood, Mark Foster, amongst others. I love the sporting weekend of stars as they get announced in the Royal Box. Let's take a look at the order of play then for tomorrow, Raj. I think on centre court, I can't actually see past Aryna Sabalenka and Naomi Osaka, which is second up. It feels like the blockbuster draw, and the winner potentially could go all the way to the final.
4: Yeah, absolutely. They're both playing well, and there will be some firepower on that court. It will be interesting to see who gets that first strike in. That's another first strike sort of match, and on grass, that means everything if you can get on top of your opponent. It'll be interesting to watch. Naomi played a really, really clean match in her last round. Same with Aryna, so they're both in good form. So that clash will hold a lot of promise.
3: And that match is sandwiched right in the middle of Safelin against Djokovic and Sinner Mochizuki as well on center court. What a lineup there. And then on number one court, I think we should speak a bit more about Felix Auger-Aliassime because it was such a performance from him the last round. And this one, it's going to be Alejandro Davidovic Fokina, who he's got to get past. How do you see these matching up?
4: That's a tough one to call. Felix did. You know, I would have said Alejandro Davidovic Fokina until Felix's performance last night. He was really sensational against Zhang. And that really shows that he's just playing a slightly different level. That's going to be an interesting clash because Davidovic Fokina plays well on grass. I'm actually going to tip Fokina in that match, though. I know that he's not the favorite, but I think he might have the ability to cause the upset.
3: See, I was thinking that Auger-Aliassime was probably one of the players that had adapted quickest to the surface.
4: Yeah. Well, you're not wrong. I mean, his

0: play has shown it. He's played very, very well. So I'm not going to hold that against you. I just have a sense that Davidovich Fokina is going to be up for the challenge.
1: Okay. Also on number one court. And again, that's a match that is sandwiched in the middle of two others. Pegula against Jovic and Bencic against Goff. And Coco Goff, she could have got the last match that she was involved in on number one court. It could have been finished over an hour earlier, but it's one of those where she's letting players back in it, so it could be another one of those that goes to three sets. Let's see what happens with that. We want to continue to hear from you, the fans, throughout the championship. Loads of you have been getting in touch. It's been brilliant to hear from you. Continue to get your questions into the team throughout the day. 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You can also find us on TikTok, where there's lots of videos of famous faces, most of them catching up with Ellie Collins from today, some sporting ones. Go and check that out as well. Thank you very much for your insight, Raj, throughout today on Wimbledon Radio. We look forward to more to come throughout the day tomorrow. A reminder that we will be on air from 10 a.m. UK time until the end of play on the Wimbledon website and app, as well as in the local area on 87.7 FM. 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
1: 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I'm Lindsay Hooper, welcoming you to the broadcast centre roof, where I'm joined by Raj Chowdhury to look back on the best of the day's action and preview what's ahead tomorrow. Matches are still unfolding as we record this, so for all the results and full order of play for Saturday, make sure you head to Wimbledon.com or check the Wimbledon app. Raj, we'll start with what you would sum up from today's action. There have been upsets, there have been stories. It's been galore. I think day six will be one that we'll remember.
0: It's absolutely fascinating. There's been some results today and some performances that are really, really surprising. But that's what makes this championships so intriguing. There's always new storylines emerging.
1: And in the background, as we're recording this, we can hear cheers. Arthur Ferry just trying to come back in his match in the background as we're recording this. The day has featured so much in terms of stories across the grounds, highlighted by some big upsets on the ladies' side of the draw. Defending champion Iga Swiatek fell in straight sets to Filipina sensation Alex Iala.
4: Serve floats in, the return is sharp. The forehand drive right to the baseline, forehand from
5: Iala is a winner, and she's on the floor in disbelief and tears. A scorching final shot. The defending champion is knocked out in the third round. A phenomenal performance from the Filipino. What a win. She cannot believe it. She takes the applause from all sides of the court now. Tears of joy. A sensational performance by the 21-year-old to take out the defending champion, the third seed, Iga Swiatek, beaten in the third round this year, 7-6, 6-2, in 2 hours and 14 minutes, but now on her knees in celebration as she continues to take the applause, and a big smile on her face as well. That was absolutely stunning.
6: I don't know how to describe it. I mean, I'm into the second week of a slam, and it's amazing for me. Iga is a phenomenal player and a really nice person, so I'm really grateful to be able to share center court with her at Wimbledon nonetheless. Yeah, I'm really emotional.

0: And maybe for someone like Iga, who has won so many slams, or maybe someone like Serena or Venus, this achievement may seem small, but for someone who grew up in the Philippines and I went to train with my brother and my grandfather every day after school with my ruffled socks and my light-up shoes and chubby cheeks. So to her, this is everything. But obviously, because I'm emotional does not mean I'm satisfied. So yeah, okay, next round, let's go.
1: What a performance that was. The 32nd ranked player continues to make history with each victory.
2: Yeah, absolutely. Her performance today was such a tough performance. There was going to be trouble for people thought that Swiatek might struggle with AI. She takes the ball so early, she hits it so flat, and that might rush Swiatek. But to win that in the tiebreaker 11-9, she really had to scrape. And that was a great effort from her. And then to continue that momentum to win 6-2 in the second set, well, congratulations.
1: And we heard from her in that flash interview. It was such a lovely moment. She was talking about making sure that she gets on with the job, even though she was emotional. But she said, I'm not going to hang on to this. I am going to move forward now. Did you think that was one of the nicest on-court interviews we've heard these championships?
2: Well, yeah. I mean, I think that's, it's actually honest and straightforward. And she's actually, it's also professional, right? To try and savor the moment. It's a big, big moment to beat the defending champion at Wimbledon on center court, to do that, but then realize that the job still, she still has work to do, and that shows her professionalism, that probably a little bit of what served her in that match to be able to power through.
1: And I think it will be clipped up many times, but that answer where she talks about ruffled socks and chubby cheeks, oh my word, I think that's going to go round the world. But ultimately, what it's saying, Raj, is that she's inspiring others, you know, that sort of performance for others on the tour that think that they might get a shot at getting into the second week at some point that know her well. It does, doesn't it? It really bleeds around for everyone
2: else. Yeah, anytime you see any of your peers that aren't traditionally at that level have that kind of success, it is inspiring. It kind of gives this glint of possibility to all of her peers. So, and to a whole region of the world that she's from that are just so behind her.
1: And we saw many of those. The Hill was dominated by Philippine fans. And then down in the Southern Village where I was at the time, it was also heaving. The reaction to that match point was huge. Another massive upset then, Raj. Elise Mertens taking down the number two seed, Elena Rybakina, in two sets this one, which I think that was the surprising part.
2: That was surprising, but credit to Mertens. She played very, very solid, and that's what you expect from her. That's her game. She is a very, very solid player, and she's going to make you win matches. And Rybakina can have those ups and downs, and today she wasn't able to summon as many serves as she would have liked. She made quite a few more errors than she wanted to, and Mertens was strong enough to hold her own ground, and she deserved to win.
1: In an All-American battle, Madison Keys and Amanda Anisimova went three sets, Keys eventually claiming victory in that one. You sense that there was a bit of them not being at their best for this, maybe the occasion. I don't know what you read into that match.
2: Yeah, I think there's the occasion. I think there's the fact that it's two Americans playing each other. They know each other very, very well. They know each other's games well, and they kind of mentioned, Madison said at the end, that, you know, it's a really daunting task to play such a big first ball striker in Anisimova, and also Madison is also a big ball striker, so both of them were sort of battling to make sure that they got that first strike, and sometimes that resulted in some errors, and so it was a scratchy match, but credit to Keys to hold her nerve.
1: Your other half, Jill Krabas, told us Madison Keys had never played on center court before. We could not believe that.
2: Yeah, it's shocking to think about that that's the case. You just assume, after having won a Grand Slam, that she's and playing well on grass, but she did have that year. She lost to Paolini. She was up in the match. She was winning. She had that injury. So who knows? Had she won that match, maybe she would have made center. Well, she came through on her debut today.
1: A couple of others just to mention. There was a battle of seeded players. Marta Kostyuk defeated Emma Navarro in three sets. We actually, on the Wimbledon radio channel, heard from Marta's coach, Sandra, earlier in the week. Marta going very strong. Aisling Krug.

0: Cougar as well defeated Daria Schniga in straight sets. But let's look at the men's singles, because Raj, you've been watching the French Open champion Alexander Zverev, who defeated Marcos Giron in straight sets. And you came straight from there.
1: I did. It just finished, and Zverev won in straights, but it wasn't as uncomplicated as it looked when he first started. That first set, Zverev played extremely clean tennis. He was in charge, and he was hitting his forehand really, really big. But one of the attributes that we really admired about Giron is he just had a never-say-die attitude. He just kept coming, got into a tiebreaker in the second set, but fell short there. Got down a break in the third set. Zverev had the break in hand, and you're thinking, this guy's serving at 133 miles on average for his first serve at 70-some-odd percent. Probably done and dusted with the match. But Giron fought back, got the break back. Ultimately, Zverev prevailed in the third set. But a lot of positives for Zverev. He looked good, was coming forward a little bit. A little bit of a dip in the third set, but he's got time to shore that up.
0: Well, let's hear what Zverev had to say as you were making your way over to the broadcast roof, Raj. He was talking on court.
2: I mean, look, he's somebody who plays fantastic on grass, and he shows that every time when he steps out on the surface. He's won tour-level events on the surface, so I knew that I had to be 100% ready from the first point onwards, and I'm very happy to be through in straight sets. I feel different than last year. I feel like I play better tennis, and I feel like I, maybe in important moments, have a bit more confidence, which is always very helpful. I'm through the fourth round. I want to keep going. I want to play a lot more great matches out here on court one, stadium court, whatever it's going to be. I just enjoy my time out here on court, and I just hope to continue doing that. And of course, you know, winning in Paris, coming in here with a title like that, I think helps everybody. It doesn't matter who you are, doesn't matter how many Grand Slams you've won. For me, it's my first one, so I'm very happy about that. But of course, now I want to keep going.
0: Hearing from him there, Raj, I mean, it'd be good to see how the draw's opening up for him now. I mean, you think there's still more improvement from him to come, but he's obviously got a huge result today.
1: He has. I mean, look, in his section of the draw, there are some good grass court players. Right now, as we speak, Tiafoe and Bublik are playing. His next opponent will be Jiří Lehečka, who is formidable on grass. Mm. So he's got a tough path, and if he gets through that section, he's going to end up playing Taylor Fritz if the seeds hold.
0: On the results, we actually had an Australian journalist on Wimbledon Radio Channel today talking in depth about Alex de Minaur. Now, he ended up defeating Zach Swider. It did take four sets in the end, but it did feel like Alex de Minaur was starting to feel at home here at Wimbledon today. He got his momentum in the end, in that final set in particular.
1: He did. He seems to be embracing court three. He says it feels like he's playing in Australia there. He's got a lot of support. He had a lot of positive things to say about Zach Swider. Said, in fact, about him that he had maybe the best running forehand that he's ever seen. And de Minaur's played some guys with some good forehands, so that's a good victory for him. He was feeling good about that.
0: You are right in saying as well that de Minaur was saying he was feeling at home. He told that to the crowd.
3: I mean, this almost feels like an Aussie court. It's been amazing to play on this court. The atmosphere has been unbelievable, but I wanted to give a lot of credit to Zach.
0: Yeah.
3: I thought he was a hell of a player. It's not a one-time thing. He came from May 4th round at Roland Garros, and then here he's playing some incredible tennis, and I expect him to rise up the rankings very, very quickly. So I just wanted to wish him all the best, because he's a hell of a talent.
0: One more as well, Raj, to mention. Kaboli coming back to defeat Kachanov. A bagel in the first set and then to win the next three. Did that catch your eye?
1: Yeah, I mean, to be honest with you, when I saw that scoreline, I was due on another court, but I just wanted to peek my head out because it just seemed like such a mismatch. 6-love in the first set, but Kachanov played so lights out in the first set and felt like Kaboli hadn't quite woken up. So that contest went to 5. Kaboli ending up prevailing 6-2 in the fifth, and that's a great performance. He seems to be riding a high from his recent French Open final.
0: Yes, that can't happen very often, though. And I'm not sure he can afford to have that happen again as he progresses through. We've had incredible tennis today, and also the crowd has matched. It was no exception. Ellie Collins was cruising the grounds, chatting with all the notable names in attendance, most of them of a sporting caliber.
4: Walking into the Royal Box with a very tall man, Mark Foster. Mark, how are you doing today?
5: I'm doing very, very well, thank you.
4: Yeah,
5: very
4: you're good. Excited for another Wimbledon appearance from yourself?
5: Yes, I always feel lucky that I get the opportunity to sit, A, in the Royal Box, but to come here and see, you know, what a lot of people queue up to get to see. I feel very, very fortunate. Well, it's a lovely position to be in.
4: Last year when I saw you, I'm pretty sure you were with your mum, and I don't think she's had the call.
5: Mum, the other half's here today.
4: Fair enough, isn't it? You got a 50-50 chance.
5: It was flick a coin. No, Mum said I got my bit last year, then Craig can come this year. She was very civil.
4: Very civil. We love that. Yeah,
5: although she'll give me grief later.
4: What are you most looking forward to today?
5: This is just a sense of the occasion. And I think the bottom line is you get to see the greatest tennis players battle it out with one another, make it through to the next round, make it through to next week. So I just feel privileged that I get to sit there, have a few strawberries and cream, and they put all the effort in, which I used to do, although I was only 20 seconds, this lasts like hours on end. And I feel very, very fortunate that I get to see them put all the effort and hard work and training going into the showcase. Well,
4: can you actually play tennis?
5: I can, yeah. I prefer paddle because it's easier, but
4: that when you're at Wimbledon.
5: I played a lot as a kid, so yes, I can play tennis.
4: Okay, so if you could play tennis with any tennis player in the world, who would you choose?
5: That's not fair. Federer. I played with John McEnroe once.
4: All right, you don't need to name drop. Just leave out Federer. Yeah, amazing. Lovely to see you. Have a great day. Thank you so much. Joined by Alex Greenwood, who is looking lovely. What are you wearing today? Who's this by?
6: This is from Mage, actually. A little bit different from what I would usually wear, but I'm excited to be here.
4: Do you feel like when it's Wimbledon, you kind of got to step outside your comfort zone with your outfit and go for something different?
6: This is definitely outside my comfort zone, but no, it's really nice. I'm so happy to be here. A fantastic event. Really grateful to be in the Royal Box today and meet some incredible people.
4: Have you been in the Royal Box before?
6: No, I've been to Wimbledon before, but I don't think I've ever been in the Royal Box.
4: Okay, so if you could just, hope for any kind of food in there, what are you hoping for?
6: Really good sandwiches and a cup of tea.
4: A cup of tea. What would be a good sandwich for you? You talking prawns, chicken?
6: Chicken. Standard.
4: Obviously, she's gone for the protein. You've had an incredible season. What have you done in the off time?
6: I got engaged, actually, which has been... Thank you so much. I had some holidays, been to some really cool events, spent good time with family and friends, and just had a lot of fun, actually.
4: I love that for you. Do you play tennis?
6: I wouldn't say I play tennis. I don't actually think I'm very good, but I'd like to give it a go.
4: I feel like you're sort of the type of person that could turn their hand to any sport and be competitive. If you could choose any tennis player to play doubles with, who would you choose?
6: Serena Williams. Of course, the GOAT.
4: The GOAT, it's gotta be. Love that, amazing. Well, I hope you have the best day. You look incredible.
6: Thank you so much.
4: Enjoy everything the Royal Box has to offer. I'm so jealous.
6: Thank you.
4: I am joined by no other than Sir Steve Redgrave. Steve, how are you feeling today? Are you excited?
7: Very excited. It's always a great honour to be invited here to Wimbledon. I must admit, I've been invited a few times, so it's great to be back. But now at Wimbledon do their celebrations and invitations really well, especially in the Royal Box. So,
4: Invitations, if you do say so yourself.
7: Looking forward to being there.
4: Well, as you have been to Wimbledon multiple times, have you got a memory that stands out as your favourite?
7: Martina's last match at Wimbledon, Andy Murray on a number of occasions. Roger Federer. There's been a loss over the years.
4: You've seen them all. Well, as someone with an elite athlete mentality, how do you think they'll be feeling ahead of today?
7: Different ball game to what I used to do. Depending on your expectations, is that there's always a lot of nerves. You need the nerves to be able to get the adrenaline pumping, to be able to get a great performance out. But where my sport, it was very much a time that you competed at. and we knew that 7 years out from the Olympics, of if you're not first up, then you don't quite know when your time is. And I don't know how to handle that, because that wasn't the situation that I was ever in. But I suppose it's sort of one eye in the match before to see how that's going, giving you a rough idea of what time that you've got to get your preparations right. But there's always butterflies in the stomach, getting that preparation right. But from my point of view, it's great watching them.
4: And lastly, if you could have played with any older or current tennis player in the world, who would you choose?
7: I know Martina very well, so mixed doubles with Martina would have been a fantastic.
4: Nice, a little bit of chemistry, yeah. Yes. We don't mind that. Thank you so much. Thank you for speaking to us, and have a great day.
7: No problem. Thank you.
0: Ellie Collins speaking to Sir Steve Redgrave, Alex Greenwood, Mark Foster, amongst others. I love the sporting weekend of stars as they get announced in the Royal Box. Let's take a look at the order of play then for tomorrow, Raj. I think on centre court, I can't actually see past Aryna Sabalenka and Naomi Osaka, which is second up. It feels like the blockbuster draw, and the winner potentially could go all the way to the final.
1: Yeah, absolutely. Absolutely. They're both playing well, and there will be some firepower on that court. It will be interesting to see who gets that first strike in. That's another first strike sort of match. And on grass, that means everything if you can get on top of your opponent. It'll be interesting to watch. Naomi played a really, really clean match in her last round. Same with Aryna. So they're both in good form. So that clash will hold a lot of promise.
0: And that match is sandwiched right in the middle of Safelin against Djokovic and Sinner Mochizuki as well on center court. What a lineup there. And then on number one court, I think we should speak a bit more about Felix Auger-Aliassime, because it was such a performance from him the last round. And this one, it's going to be Alejandro Davidovic Fokina, who he's got to get past. How do you see these matching up?
1: That's a tough one to call. Felix did. You know, I would have said Alejandro Davidovic Fokina until Felix's performance last night. He was really sensational against Zhang. And that really shows that he's just playing a slightly different level. That's going to be an interesting clash, because Davidovic Fokina plays well on grass. I'm actually going to tip Fokina in that match, though. I know that he's not the favorite, but I think he might have the ability to cause the upset.
0: See, I was thinking that Auger-Aliassime was probably one of the players that had adapted quickest to the surface.
1: Yeah. Well, you're not wrong. I mean, his play has shown it. He's played very, very well. So I'm not going to hold that against you. I just have a sense that Davidovic Fokina is going to be up for the challenge.
0: Okay. Also on number one court. And again, that's a match that is sandwiched in the middle of two others. Pegula against Jovic and Bencic against Goff. And Coco Goff, she could have got the last match that she was involved in on number one court. It could have been finished over an hour earlier. But it's one of those where she's letting players back in it. So it could be another one of those that goes to three sets. Let's see what happens with that. We want to continue to hear from you, the fans, throughout the championship. Loads of you have been getting in touch. It's been brilliant to hear from you. Continue to get your questions into the team throughout the day. You can send your messages on X, we're at Wimbledon Radio, or on Instagram at Wimbledon Radio Channel, and you can email us, radio@aeltc.com. You can also find us on TikTok, where there's lots of videos of famous faces, most of them catching up with Ellie Collins from today, some sporting ones. Go and check that out as well. Thank you very much for your insight, Raj, throughout today on Wimbledon Radio. We look forward to more to come throughout the day tomorrow. A reminder that we will be on air from 10 a.m. UK time until the end of play on the Wimbledon website and app, as well as in the local area on 87.7 FM. 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
0: 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I'm Lindsay Hooper, welcoming you to the broadcast centre roof, where I'm joined by Raj Chowdhury to look back on the best of the day's action and preview what's ahead tomorrow. 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

0: Golden app. Raj, we'll start with what you would sum up from today's action. There have been upsets, there have been stories. It's been galore. I think day six will be one that we'll remember.
1: It's absolutely fascinating. There's been some results today and some performances that are really, really surprising. But that's what makes this championships so intriguing. There's always new storylines emerging.
0: And in the background, as we're recording this, we can hear cheers. Arthur Ferry just trying to come back in his match in the background as we're recording this. The day has featured so much in terms of stories across the grounds, highlighted by some big upsets on the ladies' side of the draw. Defending champion Iga Swiatek fell in straight sets to Filipina sensation Alex Iala.
2: Serve floats in, the return is sharp. The forehand drive right to the baseline, forehand from...
3: Iala is a winner, and she's on the floor in disbelief and tears. A scorching final shot. The defending champion is knocked out in the third round. A phenomenal performance from the Filipino. What a win. She cannot believe it. She takes the applause from all sides of the court now. Tears of joy. A sensational performance by the 21-year-old to take out the defending champion, the third seed, Iga Swiatek, beaten in the third round this year, 7-6, 6-2, in 2 hours and 14 minutes, but now on her knees in celebration as she continues to take the applause, and a big smile on her face as well. That was absolutely stunning.
4: I don't know how to describe it. I mean, I'm into the second week of a slam, and it's amazing for me. Iga is a phenomenal player and a really nice person, so I'm really grateful to be able to share center court with her at Wimbledon nonetheless. I'm really emotional, and maybe for someone like Iga, who has won so many slams, or maybe someone like Serena or Venus, this achievement may seem small, but for someone who grew up in the Philippines and you know, I went to train with my brother and my grandfather every day after school with my ruffled socks and my light-up shoes and chubby cheeks, so to her, this is everything. But obviously, because I'm emotional does not mean I'm satisfied. So yeah, okay, next round, let's go.
0: What a performance that was. The 32nd ranked player continues to make history with each victory.
1: Yeah, absolutely. Her performance today was such a tough performance. There was going to be trouble for people thought that Swiatek might struggle with Iala. She takes the ball so early, she hits it so flat, and that might rush Swiatek. But to win that in the tiebreaker 11-9, she really had to scrape, and that was a great effort from her. And then to continue that momentum to win 6-2 in the second set, well, congratulations.
0: And we heard from her in that flash interview. It's such a lovely moment. She was talking about making sure that she gets on with the job, even though she was emotional. But she said, I'm not going to hang on to this. I am going to move forward now. Did you think that was one of the nicest on-court interviews we've heard these championships?
1: Well, yeah. I mean, I think that's, it's actually honest and straightforward. And she's actually, it's also professional, right? To try and savor the moment. It's a big, big moment to beat the defending champion at Wimbledon on center court, to do that, but then realize that the job still, she still has work to do, and that shows her professionalism, that probably a little bit of what served her in that match to be able to power through.
0: And I think it will be clipped up many times, but that answer where she talks about ruffled socks and chubby cheeks, oh my word, I think that's going to go round the world. But ultimately, what it's saying, Raj, is that she's inspiring others, you know, that sort of performance for others on the tour that think that they might get a shot at getting into the second week at some point that know her well. It does, doesn't it? It really bleeds around for everyone else.
1: Yeah, anytime you see any of your peers that aren't traditionally at that level have that kind of success, it is inspiring. It kind of gives this glint of possibility to all of her peers. So, and to a whole region of the world that she's from that are just so behind her.
0: And we saw many of those. The hill was dominated by Philippine

0: bands. And then down in the Southern Village where I was at the time, it was also heaving. The reaction to that match point was huge. Another massive upset then, Raj, Elise Mertens taking down the number two seed Elena Rybakina in two sets this one, which I think that was the surprising part.
1: That was surprising, but credit to Mertens. She played very, very solid, and that's what you expect from her. That's her game. She is a very, very solid player, and she's going to make you win matches. And Rybakina can have those ups and downs, and today she wasn't able to summon as many serves as she would have liked. She made quite a few more errors than she wanted to, and Mertens was strong enough to hold her own ground, and she deserved to win.
0: In an All-American battle, Madison Keys and Amanda Anisimova went three sets, Keys eventually claiming victory in that one. You sense that there was a bit of them not being at their best for this, maybe the occasion. I don't know what you read into that match.
1: Yeah, I think there's the occasion. I think there's the fact that it's two Americans playing each other. They know each other very, very well. They know each other's games well, and they kind of mentioned, Madison said at the end, that, you know, it's a really daunting task to play such a big first ball striker in Anisimova, and also Madison is also a big ball striker. So both of them were sort of battling to make sure that they got that first strike. And sometimes that resulted in some errors. And so it was a scratchy match, but credit to Keys to hold her nerve.
0: Your other half, Jill Krabas, told us Madison Keys had never played on center court before. We could not believe that.
1: Yeah, it's shocking to think about that that's the case. You just assume, after having won a Grand Slam, that she's and playing well on grass. But she did have that year. She lost to Paolini. She was up in the match. She was winning. She had that injury. So who knows? Had she won that match, maybe she would have made center. Well, she came through on her debut today.
0: A couple of others just to mention. There was a battle of seeded players. Marta Kostyuk defeated Emma Navarro in three sets. We actually, on the Wimbledon radio channel, heard from Marta's coach, Sandra, earlier in the week. Marta going very strong. Aislinn Kruger as well defeated Daria Schniger in straight sets. But let's look at the men's singles, because Raj, you've been watching the French Open champion, Alexander Zverev, who defeated Marcos Giron in straight sets. You came straight from there.
1: I did. It just finished, and Zverev won in straights, but it wasn't as uncomplicated as it looked when he first started. That first set, Zverev played extremely clean tennis. He was in charge, and he was hitting his forehand really, really big. But one of the attributes that we really admired about Giron is he just had a never-say-die attitude. He just kept coming, got into a tiebreaker in the second set, but fell short there. Got down a break in the third set. Zverev had the break in hand, and you're thinking, this guy's serving at 133 miles on average for his first serve at 70-some-odd percent. Probably done and dusted with the match. But Giron fought back, got the break back. Ultimately, Zverev prevailed in the third set. But a lot of positives for Zverev. It looked good. It was coming forward a little bit. A little bit of a dip in the third set. But he's got time to shore that up.
0: Well, let's hear what Zverev had to say as you were making your way over to the broadcast roof, Raj. He was talking on court.
2: I mean, look, he's somebody who plays fantastic on grass, and he shows that every time when he steps out on the surface. He's won tour-level events on the surface, so I knew that I had to be 100% ready from the first point onwards, and I'm very happy to be through in straight sets. I feel different than last year. I feel like I play better tennis, and I feel like maybe in important moments, have a bit more confidence, which is always very helpful. I'm through to the fourth round. I want to keep going. I want to play a lot more great matches out here on court one, stadium court, whatever it's going to be. I just enjoy my time out here on court, and I just hope to continue doing that. And of course, you know, winning in Paris, coming in here with a title like that, I think helps everybody. Doesn't matter who you are. Doesn't matter how many Grand Slams you've won. For me, it's my first one, so I'm very happy about that. But of course, now I want to keep going.
0: Hearing from him there, Raj, I mean, it'd be good to see how the draw's opening up for him now. I mean, you think there's still more improvement from him to come, but he's obviously got a huge result today.
1: He has. I mean, look, in his section of the draw, there are some good grass court players. Right now, as we speak, Tiafo and Bublik are playing. His next opponent will be Jiří Lehečka, who is formidable on grass. Mm. So he's got a tough path, and if he gets through that section, he's going to end up playing Taylor Fritz if the seeds hold.
0: Are the results? We actually had an

0: An Australian journalist on Wimbledon Radio Channel today, talking in depth about Alex de Minaur. Now, he ended up defeating Zach Swider. It did take four sets in the end, but it did feel like Alex de Minaur was starting to feel at home here at Wimbledon today. He got his momentum in the end, in that final set in particular.
1: He did. He seems to be embracing court three. He says it feels like he's playing in Australia there. He's got a lot of support. He had a lot of positive things to say about Zach Swider. Said, in fact, about him that he had maybe the best running forehand that he's ever seen. And de Minaur's played some guys with some good forehands, so that's a good victory for him. He was feeling good about that.
0: You are right in saying as well that de Minaur was saying he was feeling at home. He told that to the crowd.
2: I mean, this almost feels like an Aussie court. It's been amazing to play on this court. The atmosphere has been unbelievable, but I wanted to give a lot of credit to Zach.
0: Yep.
2: I thought he was a hell of a player. It's not a one-time thing. He came from May 4th round at Roland Garros, and then here he's playing some incredible tennis, and I expect him to rise up the rankings very, very quickly. So I just wanted to wish him all the best because he's a hell of a talent.
0: One more as well, Raj, to mention. Kaboli coming back to defeat Kachanov. A bagel in the first set and then to win the next three. Did that catch your eye?
1: Yeah, I mean, to be honest with you, when I saw that scoreline, I was due on another court, but I just wanted to peek my head out because it just seemed like such a mismatch. 6-love in the first set, but Kachanov played so lights out in the first set and felt like Kaboli hadn't quite woken up. So that contest went to five. Kaboli ending up prevailing 6-2 in the fifth. And that's a great performance. He seems to be riding a high from his recent French Open final.
0: Yes, that can't happen very often, though. And I'm not sure he can afford to have that happen again as he progresses through. We've had incredible tennis today, and also the crowd has matched. It was no exception. Ellie Collins was cruising the grounds, chatting with all the notable names in attendance, most of them of a sporting caliber.
3: Walking into the Royal Box with a very tall man, Mark Foster. Mark, how are you doing today?
4: I'm doing very, very well, thank you.
3: Yeah,
4: very
3: you're good. Excited for another Wimbledon appearance from yourself?
4: Yes, I always feel lucky that I get the opportunity to sit in the Royal Box, but to come here and see, you know, what a lot of people queue up to get to see. I feel very, very fortunate.
3: Well,
4: it's a lovely position to be in.
3: Last year when I saw you, I'm pretty sure you were with your mum, and I don't think she's had the call.
4: Mum, the other half's here today.
3: Fair enough, isn't it? You got a 50-50 chance.
4: It was flick a coin. No, Mum said I got my bit last year. Then Craig can come this year. She was very civil.
3: Very civil. We love that. Yeah,
4: she'll give me grief later.
3: What are you most looking forward to today?
4: This is just a sense of the occasion. And I think the bottom line is you get to see the greatest tennis players battle it out with one another, make it through to the next round, make it through to next week. So I just feel privileged that I get to sit there, have a few strawberries and cream, and they put all the F in, which I used to do, although I was only 20 seconds, this lasts like hours on end. And I feel very, very fortunate that I get to see them put all the effort and hard work and training going into the showcase. Well,
3: can you actually play tennis?
4: I can, yeah. I prefer paddle because it's easier, but I
3: don't play, say I, that when you're at Wimbledon.
4: I played a lot as a kid, so yes, I can play tennis.
3: Okay, so if you could play tennis with any tennis player in the world, who would you choose?
4: That's not fair. Federer. I played with John McEnroe once.
3: All right, you don't need to name drop. Just leave out Federer.
4: Yeah, Federer.
3: Amazing. Lovely to see you. Have a great day.
4: Thank you so much.
3: Joined by Alex Greenwood, who is looking lovely. What are you wearing today? Who's this by?
5: This is from Meij, actually. A little bit different from what I would usually wear, but I'm excited to be here.
3: Do you feel like when it's Wimbledon, you kind of got to step outside your comfort zone with your outfit and go for something different?
5: This is definitely outside my comfort zone, but no, it's really nice. I'm so happy to be here. A fantastic event. Really grateful to be in the Royal Box today and meet some incredible people.
3: Have you been in the Royal Box before?
5: No, I've been to Wimbledon before, but I don't think I've ever been in the Royal Box.
3: Okay, so if you could just, well, hope for any kind of food in there, what are you hoping for?
5: Really good sandwiches and a cup of tea.
3: A cup of tea. What would be a good sandwich for you? Are you talking prawns, chicken?
5: Chicken. Standard.
3: Obviously, she's gone for the protein. You've had an incredible season. What have you done in the off time?
5: I got engaged, actually, which has been, thank you so much. I had some holidays, been to some really cool events, spent good time with family and friends, and yeah, just had really a lot of fun actually.
3: I love that for you. Do you play tennis?
5: I wouldn't say I play tennis. I don't actually think I'm very good, but I'd like to give it a go.
3: I feel like you're sort of the type of person that could turn their hand to any sport and be, yeah, competitive. If you could choose any tennis player to play doubles with, who would you choose?
5: Serena Williams. Of course, the GOAT.
3: The GOAT, it's yeah. Gotta be. Love that, amazing. Well, I hope you have the best day. You look incredible.
5: Oh, thank you so
3: and enjoy
5: much.
3: Everything the Royal Box has to offer. I'm so jealous.
5: Thank you.
3: I am joined by no other than Sir Steve Redgrave. Steve, how are you feeling today? Are you excited?
6: Very excited. It's always a great honor to be invited here to Wimbledon. I must admit, I've been invited a few times, so it's great to be back. But now at Wimbledon do their celebrations and invitations really well, especially in the Royal Box.
3: So, invitations, if you do say so yourself.
6: Looking forward to being there.
3: Well, as you have been to Wimbledon multiple times, have you got a memory that stands out as your favourite?
6: Martina's last match at Wimbledon, Andy Murray on a number of occasions. Roger Federer. There's been a loss over the years.
3: You've seen them all. Well, as someone with an elite athlete mentality, how do you think they'll be feeling ahead of today?
6: Different ball game to what I used to do. Depending on your expectations, is that there's always a lot of nerves. You need the nerves to be able to get the adrenaline pumping, to be able to get a great performance out. But where my sport, it was very much a time that you competed at, and we knew that 7 years out from the Olympics. If you're not first up, then you don't quite know when your time is, and I don't know how to handle that because that wasn't the situation that I was ever in. But I suppose it's sort of one eye in the match before to see how that's going, giving you a rough idea of what time that you've got to get your preparations right. But there's always butterflies in the stomach, getting that preparation right. But from my point of view, it's great watching them.
3: And lastly, if you could have played with any older or current tennis player in the world, who would you choose?
6: I know Martina very well, so mixed doubles with Martina would have been fantastic.
3: Nice, little bit of chemistry, yeah, yes. We don't mind that. Thank you so much, thank you for speaking to us, and have a great day.
6: No problem, thank you.
0: Ellie Collins speaking to Sir Steve Redgrave, Alex Greenwood, Mark Foster, amongst others. I love the sporting weekend of stars as they get announced in the Royal Box. Let's take a look at the order of play then for tomorrow, Raj. I think on centre court, I can't actually see past Aryna Sabalenka and Naomi Osaka, which is second up. It feels like the blockbuster draw, and the winner potentially could go all the way to the final.
1: Yeah, absolutely. Absolutely. They're both playing well, and there will be some firepower on that court. It will be interesting to see who gets that first strike in. That's another first strike sort of match, and on grass, that means everything if you can get on top of your opponent. It'll be interesting to watch. Naomi played a really, really clean match in her last round. Same with Aryna, so they're both in good form. So that clash will hold a lot of promise.
0: And that match is sandwiched right in the middle of Safelin against Djokovic and Sinner Mochizuki as well on center court. What a lineup there. And then on number one court, I think we should speak a bit more about Felix Auger-Aliassime, because it was such a performance from him the last round. And this one, it's going to be Alejandro Davidovic Fokina, who he's got to get past. How do you see these matching up?
1: That's a tough one to call. Felix did. You know, I would have said Alejandro Davidovic Fokina until Felix's performance last night. He was really sensational against Zhang. And that really shows that he's just playing a slightly different level. That's going to be an interesting clash because Davidovic Fokina plays well on grass. I'm actually going to tip Fokina in that match, though. I know that he's not the favorite, but I think he might have the ability to cause the upset.
0: See, I was thinking that Auger-Aliassime was probably one of the players that had adapted quickest to the surface.
1: Yeah. Well, you're not wrong. I mean, his play has shown it. He's played very, very well. So I'm not going to hold that against you. I just have a sense that Davidovic Fokina is going to be up for the challenge.
0: Okay. Also on number one court. And again, that's a match that is sandwiched in the middle of two others. Pegula against Jovic and Bencic against Goff. And Coco Goff, she could have got the last match that she was involved in on number one court. It could have been finished over an hour earlier. But it's one of those where she's letting players back in it. So it could be another one of those that goes to three sets. Let's see what happens with that. We want to continue to hear from you, the fans, throughout the championship. Loads of you have been getting in touch. It's been brilliant

to hear from you. Continue to get your questions into the team throughout the day. 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
0: Hello and welcome to The Second Serve, your daily shot of what's been happening in SW19 and on the Wimbledon Radio Channel throughout day six here at the Championships. I'm Lindsay Hooper, welcoming you to the broadcast centre roof, where I'm joined by Raj Chowdhury to look back on the best of the day's action and preview what's ahead tomorrow. Matches are still unfolding as we record this, so for all the results and full order of play for Saturday, make sure you head to Wimbledon.com or check the Wimbledon app. Raj, we'll start with what you would sum up from today's action. There have been upsets, there have been stories. It's been galore. I think day six will be one that we'll remember.
3: It's absolutely fascinating. There's been some results today and some performances that are really, really surprising. But that's what makes this championships so intriguing. There's always new storylines emerging.
0: And in the background, as we're recording this, we can hear cheers. Arthur Ferry just trying to come back in his match in the background as we're recording this. The day has featured so much in terms of stories across the grounds, highlighted by some big upsets on the ladies' side of the draw. Defending champion Iga Swiatek fell in straight sets to Filipina sensation Alex Iala.
4: So floats in, the return is sharp. The forehand drive right to the baseline, forehand from Iala is a winner, and she's on the floor in disbelief and tears. A scorching final shot. The defending champion is knocked out in the third round. A phenomenal performance from the Filipino. What a win. She cannot believe it. She takes the applause from all sides of the court now. Tears of joy. A sensational performance by the 21-year-old to take out the defending champion, the third seed, Iga Swiatek, beaten in the third round this year, 7-6, 6-2, in 2 hours and 14 minutes, but now on her knees in celebration as she continues to take the applause, and a big smile on her face as well. That was absolutely stunning.
5: I don't know how to describe it. I mean, I'm into the second week of a slam, and it's amazing for me. Iga is a phenomenal player and a really nice person, so I'm really grateful to be able to share center court with her at Wimbledon nonetheless. I'm really emotional. And maybe for someone like Iga, who has won so many slams, or maybe someone like Serena or Venus, this achievement may seem small, but for someone who grew up in the Philippines and you know, I went to train with my brother and my grandfather every day after school with my ruffled socks and my light-up shoes and chubby cheeks, so to her, this is everything. But obviously, because I'm emotional does not mean I'm satisfied, so yeah, okay, next round, let's go.
0: What a performance that was. The 32nd ranked player continues to make history with each victory.
3: Yeah, absolutely. Her performance today was such a tough performance. There was going to be trouble for people thought that Swiatek might struggle with Ayala. She takes the ball so early, she hits it so flat, and that might rush Swiatek. But to win that in the tiebreaker 11-9, she really had to scrape, and that was a great effort from her, and then to continue that momentum.

0: to win 6-2 in the second set. Well, congratulations.
1: And we heard from her in that flash interview. It was such a lovely moment. She was talking about making sure that she gets on with the job, even though she was emotional. But she said, I'm not going to hang on to this. I am going to move forward now. Did you think that was one of the nicest on-court interviews we've heard these championships?
0: Well, yeah. I mean, I think that's, it's actually honest and straightforward. And she's actually, it's also professional, right? To try and savor the moment. It's a big, big moment to beat the defending champion at Wimbledon on center court, to do that, but then realize that the job still, she still has work to do, and that shows her professionalism, that probably a little bit of what served her in that match to be able to power through.
1: And I think it will be clipped up many times, but that answer where she talks about ruffled socks and chubby cheeks, oh my word, I think that's going to go round the world. But ultimately, what it's saying, Raj, is that she's inspiring others. You know, that sort of performance for others on the tour that think that they might get a shot at getting into the second week at some point that know her well. It does, doesn't it? It really bleeds around for everyone else.
0: Yeah, anytime you see any of your peers that aren't traditionally at that level have that kind of success, it is inspiring. It kind of gives this glint of possibility to all of her peers. So, and to a whole region of the world that she's from that are just so behind her.
1: And we saw many of those. The Hill was dominated by Philippine fans. And then down in the Southern Village where I was at the time, it was also heaving. The reaction to that match point was huge. Another massive upset then, Raj. Elise Mertens taking down the number two seed, Elena Rybakina, in two sets this one, which I think that was the surprising part.
0: That was surprising, but credit to Mertens. She played very, very solid, and that's what you expect from her. That's her game. She is a very, very solid player, and she's going to make you win matches. And Rybakina can have those ups and downs, and today she wasn't able to summon as many serves as she would have liked. She made quite a few more errors than she wanted to, and Mertens was strong enough to hold her own ground, and she deserved to win.
1: In an All-American battle, Madison Keys and Amanda Anisimova went three sets, Keys eventually claiming victory in that one. You sense that there was a bit of them not being at their best for this, maybe the occasion. I don't know what you read into that match.
0: Yeah, I think there's the occasion. I think there's the fact that it's two Americans playing each other. They know each other very, very well. They know each other's games well, and they kind of mentioned, Madison said at the end, that, you know, it's a really daunting task to play such a big first ball striker in Anisimova, and also Madison is also a big ball striker, so both of them were sort of battling to make sure that they got that first strike, and sometimes that resulted in some errors, and so it was a scratchy match, but credit to Keys to hold her nerve.
1: Your other half, Jill Krabas, told us Madison Keys had never played on center court before. We could not believe that.
0: Yeah, it's shocking to think about that that's the case. You just assume, after having won a Grand Slam, that she's and playing well on grass, but she did have that year. She lost to Paolini. She was up in the match. She was winning. She had that injury. So who knows? Had she won that match, maybe she would have made center. Well, she came through on her debut today.
1: A couple of others just to mention. There was a battle of seeded players. Marta Kostyuk defeated Emma Navarro in three sets. We actually, on the Wimbledon radio channel, heard from Marta's coach, Sandra, earlier in the week. Marta going very strong. Aisling Kruger as well defeated Daria Schniger in straight sets. But let's look at the men's singles, because Raj, you've been watching the French Open champion, Alexander Zverev, who defeated Marcos Giron in straight sets. And you came straight from there.
0: I did. It just finished, and Zverev won in straights, but it wasn't as uncomplicated as it looked when he first started. That first set, Zverev played extremely clean tennis. He was in charge, and he was hitting his forehand really, really big. But one of the attributes that we really admired about Giron is he just had a never-say-die attitude. He just kept coming, got into a tiebreaker in the second set, but fell short there. Got down a break in the third set. Zverev had the break in hand, and you're thinking, this guy's serving at 133 miles on average for his first serve at 70-some-odd percent. Probably done and dusted with the match. But Giron fought back, got the break back. Ultimately, Zverev prevailed in the third set. But a lot of positives for Zverev. It looked good. It's coming forward a little bit. A little bit of a dip in the third set. But he's got time to shore that up.
1: Well, let's hear what Zverev had to say. As you were making your way over to the broadcast roof, Raj, he was talking on court.
2: I mean, look, he's somebody who plays fantastic on grass, and he shows that every time when he steps out on the surface. He's won tour-level events on the surface, so I knew that I had to be 100% ready from the first point onwards, and I'm very happy to be through in straight sets. I feel different than last year. I feel like I play better tennis, and I feel like I, maybe in important moments, have a bit more confidence, which is always very helpful. I'm through to the fourth round. I want to keep going. I want to play a lot more great matches out here on court one, stadium court, whatever it's going to be. I just enjoy my time out here on court, and I just hope to continue doing that. And of course, you know, winning in Paris, coming in here with a title like that, I think helps everybody. It doesn't matter who you are, doesn't matter how many Grand Slams you've won. For me, it's my first one, so I'm very happy about that. But of course, now I want to keep going.
1: Hearing from him there, Raj, I mean, it'd be good to see how the draw's opening up for him now. I mean, you think there's still more improvement from him to come, but he's obviously got a huge result today.
0: He has. I mean, look, in his section of the draw, there are some good grass court players. Right now, as we speak, Tiafoe and Bublik are playing. His next opponent will be Jiří Lehečka, who is formidable on grass. Mm. So he's got a tough path, and if he gets through that section, he's going to end up playing Taylor Fritz if the seeds hold.
1: Other results, we actually had an Australian journalist on Wimbledon Radio Channel today talking in depth about Alex de Minaur. Now, he ended up defeating Zach Swider. It did take four sets in the end, but it did feel like Alex de Minaur was starting to feel at home here at Wimbledon today. He got his momentum in the end, in that final set in particular.
0: He did. He seems to be embracing court three. He says it feels like he's playing in Australia there. He's got a lot of support. He had a lot of positive things to say about Zach Swider, said in fact about him that he had maybe the best running forehand that he's ever seen, and de Minaur's played some guys with some good forehands, so that's a good victory for him. He was feeling good about that.
1: You are right in saying as well that de Minaur was saying he was feeling at home. He told that to the crowd.
3: I mean, this almost feels like an Aussie court. It's been amazing to play on this court. The atmosphere has been unbelievable, but I wanted to give a lot of credit to Zach.
1: Yep.
3: I thought he was a hell of a player. It's not a one-time thing. He came from May 4th round at Roland Garros, and then here he's playing some incredible tennis, and I expect him to rise up the rankings very, very quickly. So I just wanted to wish him all the best because he's a hell of a talent.
1: One more as well, Raj, to mention Kaboli coming back to defeat Kachanov. A bagel in the first set and then to win the next three. Did that catch your eye?
0: Yeah, I mean, you know, to be honest with you, when I saw that scoreline, I was due on another court, but I just wanted to peek my head out because it just seemed like such a mismatch. 6-love in the first set, but Kachanov played so lights out in the first set and felt like Kaboli hadn't quite woken up. So that contest went to five, Kaboli ending up prevailing 6-2 in the fifth, and that's a great performance. He seems to be riding a high from his recent French Open final.
1: Yes, that can't happen very often, though, and I'm not sure he can afford to have that happen again as he progresses through. We've had incredible tennis today, and also the crowd has matched. It was no exception. Ellie Collins was cruising the grounds, chatting with all the notable names in attendance, most of them of a sporting caliber.
4: Walking into the Royal Box with a very tall man, Mark Foster. Mark, how are you doing today?
5: I'm doing very, very well, thank you.
4: Yeah,
5: very
4: you're good. Excited for another Wimbledon appearance from yourself?
5: Yes, I always feel lucky that I get the opportunity to sit in the Royal Box, but to come here and see, you know, what a lot of people queue up to get to see. I feel very, very fortunate.
4: Well,
5: it's a lovely position to be in.
4: Last year when I saw you, I'm pretty sure you were with your mum, and I don't think she's had the call.
5: Mum, the other half's here today.
4: Great, no, great, yeah, that great is only fair back. Enough, isn't it? You got a 50-50 chance.
5: It was flick a coin. No, Mum said I got my bit last year. Then Craig can come this year. She was very civil.
4: Very civil. We love that. Yeah,
5: you've although got to... she'll give me grief later.
4: What are you most looking forward to today?
5: This is just a sense of the occasion. I think the bottom line is you get to see the greatest tennis players battle it out with one another, to get, make it through to the next round, make it through to next week. So I just feel privileged that I get to sit there, have a few strawberries and cream, and they put all the effort in, which I used to do, although I was only 20 seconds, this lasts like hours on end. And I feel very

0: Very fortunate that I get to see them put all the effort and hard work and training going into the showcase. What,
1: can you actually play tennis?
0: I can, yeah. I prefer paddle because it's easier. But I
1: don't say that when you're at Wimbledon.
0: I played a lot as a kid, so yes, I can play tennis.
1: Okay, so if you could play tennis with any tennis player in the world, who would you choose?
0: That's not fair. Federer.
1: Federer.
0: I played with John McEnroe once.
1: All right, you don't need to name drop. Just leave her Federer. Yeah, amazing. Lovely to see you. Have a great day. Thank you so much. Joined by Alex Greenwood, who is looking lovely. What are you wearing today? Who's this by?
2: This is from Meij, actually. A little bit different from what I would usually wear, but I'm excited to be here.
1: Do you feel like when it's Wimbledon, you kind of got to step outside your comfort zone with your outfit and go for something different?
2: This is definitely outside my comfort zone, but no, it's really nice. I'm so happy to be here. A fantastic event. Really grateful to be in the Royal Box today and meet some incredible people.
1: Have you been in the Royal Box before?
2: No, I've been to Wimbledon before, but I don't think I've ever been in the Royal Box.
1: Okay, so if you could just, well, hope for any kind of food in there, what are you hoping for?
2: Really good sandwiches and a cup of tea.
1: A cup of tea. What would be a good sandwich for you? You talking prawns, chicken?
2: Chicken. Standard.
1: Obviously, she's gone for the protein. You've had an incredible season. What have you done in the off time?
2: I got engaged, actually, which has been, thank you so much. Yeah, I had some holidays, been to some really cool events, spent good time with family and friends, and yeah, just had a lot of fun, actually.
1: I love that for you. Do you play tennis?
2: I wouldn't say I play tennis. I don't actually think I'm very good, but I'd like to give it a go.
1: I feel like you're sort of the type of person that could turn their hand to any sport and be, yeah, competitive. If you could choose any tennis player to play doubles with, who would you choose?
2: Serena Williams. Of course, the GOAT.
1: The GOAT, yeah. It's got to be. Love that. Amazing. Well, I hope you have the best day. You look incredible.
2: Thank you so
1: and enjoy
2: much.
1: Everything the Royal Box has to offer. I'm so jealous.
2: Thank you.
1: I am joined by no other than Sir Steve Redgrave. Steve, how are you feeling today? Excited?
3: Very excited. It's always a great honour to be invited here to Wimbledon. I must admit, I've been invited a few times, so it's great to be back. But now at Wimbledon do their celebrations and invitations really well, especially in the Royal Box.
1: So, invitations, if you do say so yourself.
3: Looking forward to being there.
1: Well, as you have been to Wimbledon multiple times, have you got a memory that stands out as your favourite?
3: Martina's last match at Wimbledon, Andy Murray on a number of occasions. Roger Federer. There's been a loss over the years.
1: You've seen them all. Well, as someone with an elite athlete mentality, how do you think they'll be feeling ahead of today?
3: Different ball game to what I used to do. Depending on your expectations, is that there's always a lot of nerves. You need the nerves to be able to get the adrenaline pumping, to be able to get a great performance out. But where my sport, it was very much a time that you competed at, and we knew that 7 years out from the Olympics. Of if you're not first up, then you don't quite know when your time is, and I don't know how to handle that because that wasn't the situation that I was ever in. But I suppose it's sort of one eye in the match before to see how that's going, giving you a rough idea of what time that you've got to get your preparations right. But there's always butterflies in the stomach, getting that preparation right. But from my point of view, it's great watching them.
1: And lastly, if you could have played with any older or current tennis player in the world, who would you choose?
3: I know Martina very well, so a mixed doubles with Martina would have been a fantastic.
1: Nice, a little bit of chemistry, yeah. Yes. We don't mind that. Thank you so much. Thank you for speaking to us and have a great day.
3: No problem. Thank you.
4: Ellie Collins speaking to Sir Steve Redgrave, Alex Greenwood, Mark Foster, amongst others. I love the sporting weekend of stars as they get announced in the Royal Box. Let's take a look at the order of play then for tomorrow, Raj. I think on centre court, I can't actually see past Aryna Sabalenka and Naomi Osaka, which is second up. It feels like the blockbuster draw, and the winner potentially could go all the way to the final.
5: Yeah, absolutely. Absolutely. They're both playing well, and there will be some firepower on that court. It will be interesting to see who gets that first strike in. That's another first strike sort of match, and on grass, that means everything if you can get on top of your opponent. It'll be interesting to watch. Naomi played a really, really clean match in her last round. Same with Aryna. So they're both in good form. So that clash will hold a lot of promise.
4: And that match is sandwiched right in the middle of Safelin against Djokovic and Sinner, Mochizuki as well on centre court. What a lineup there. And then on number one court, I think we should speak a bit more about Felix Auger-Aliassime, because it was such a performance from him the last round. And this one, it's going to be Alejandro Davidovich Fokina, who he's got to get past. How do you see these matching up?
5: That's a tough one to call. Felix did. You know, I would have said Alejandro Davidovich Fokina until Felix's performance last night. He was really sensational against Zhang. And that really shows that he's just playing a slightly different level. That's going to be an interesting clash because Davidovich Fokina plays well on grass. I'm actually going to tip Fokina in that match, though. I know that he's not the favorite, but I think he might have the ability to cause the upset.
4: See, I was thinking that Auger-Aliassime was probably one of the players that had adapted quickest to the surface.
5: Yeah. Well, you're not wrong. I mean, his play has shown it. He's played very, very well. So I'm not going to hold that against you. I just have a sense that Davidovich Fokina is going to be up for the challenge.
4: Okay. Also on number one court. And again, that's a match that is sandwiched in the middle of two others. Pegula against Jovic and Bencic against Goff. And Coco Goff, she could have got the last match that she was involved in on number one court. It could have been finished over an hour earlier. But it's one of those where she's letting players back in it. So it could be another one of those that goes to three sets. Let's see what happens with that. We want to continue to hear from you, the fans, throughout the championship. Loads of you have been getting in touch. It's been brilliant to hear from you. Continue to get your questions into the team throughout the day. You can send your messages on X, we're at Wimbledon Radio, or on Instagram at Wimbledon Radio Channel, and you can email us, radio@aeltc.com. You can also find us on TikTok, where there's lots of videos of famous faces, most of them catching up with Ellie Collins from today, some sporting ones. Go and check that out as well. Thank you very much for your insight, Raj, throughout today on Wimbledon Radio. We look forward to more to come throughout the day tomorrow. A reminder that we will be on air from 10 a.m. UK time until the end of play on the Wimbledon website and app, as well as in the local area on 87.7 FM. 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
4: 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I'm Lindsay Hooper, welcoming you to the broadcast centre roof, where I'm joined by Raj Chowdhury to look back on the best of the day's action and preview what's ahead tomorrow. Matches are still unfolding as we record this, so for all the results and full order of play for Saturday, make sure you head to Wimbledon.com or check the Wimbledon app. Raj, we'll start with what you would sum up from today's action. There have been upsets, there have been stories. It's been galore. I think day six will be one that we'll remember.
5: It's absolutely fascinating. There's been some results today and some performances that are really, really surprising. But that's what makes this championships so intriguing. There's always new storylines emerging.
4: And in the background, as we're recording this, we can hear cheers. Arthur Ferry just trying to come back in his match in the background as we're recording this. The day has featured so much in terms of stories across the grounds, highlighted by some big upsets on the ladies' side of the draw. Defending champion Iga Swiatek fell in straight sets to Filipina sensation Alex Iala.
8: Serve floats in, the return is sharp. The forehand drive right to the baseline, forehand from Iala is a winner, and she's on the floor in disbelief and tears. a scorching final shot. The defending champion is knocked out in the third round. A phenomenal performance from the Filipino. What a win. She cannot believe it. She takes the applause from all sides of the court now.

0: fortunate. Well, it's a lovely position to be in.
1: Last year when I saw you, I'm pretty sure you were with your mum, and I don't think she's had the call. No.
0: Mum, the other half's here today.
1: Great, no, mum, yeah, that is only fair enough, isn't it? You got a 50-50 chance.
0: It was flick a coin. No, mum said I got my bit last year, then Craig can come this year. She was very civil.
1: Very civil. We love that. Yeah,
0: you've although got to... she'll give me grief later.
1: What are you most looking forward to today?
0: This is just a sense of the occasion. I think the bottom line is you get to see the greatest tennis players battle it out with one another, make it through to the next round, make it through to next week. So I just feel privileged that I get to sit there, have a few strawberries and cream, and they put all the effort in, which I used to do, although I was only 20 seconds, this lasts like hours on end. And I feel very, very fortunate that I get to see them put all the effort and hard work and training going into the showcase. Well,
1: can you actually play tennis?
0: I can, yeah. I prefer paddle because it's easier, but
1: I when you were at Wimbledon.
0: I played a lot as a kid. So, yes, I can play tennis.
1: Okay, so if you could play tennis with any tennis player in the world, who would you choose?
0: That's not fair. Federer. I played with John McEnroe once.
1: All right, you don't need to name drop. Just leave out Federer. Yeah, amazing. Lovely to see you. Have a great day. Thank you so much. Joined by Alex Greenwood, who is looking lovely. What are you wearing today? Who's this by?
2: This is from Meij, actually. A little bit different from what I would usually wear, but I'm excited to be here.
1: Do you feel like when it's Wimbledon, you kind of got to step outside your comfort zone with your outfit and go for something different?
2: This is definitely outside my comfort zone, but no, it's really nice. I'm so happy to be here. A fantastic event. Really grateful to be in the Royal Box today and meet some incredible people.
1: Have you been in the Royal Box before?
2: No, I've been to Wimbledon before, but I don't think I've ever been in the Royal Box.
1: Okay, so if you could just, hope for any kind of food in there, what are you hoping for?
2: Really good sandwiches and a cup of tea.
1: A cup of tea. What would be a good sandwich for you? You talking prawns, chicken?
2: Chicken. Standard.
1: Obviously, she's gone for the protein. You've had an incredible season. What have you done in the off time?
2: I got engaged, actually, which has been... Thank you so much. I had some holidays, been to some really cool events, spent good time with family and friends, and just had a lot of fun, actually.
1: I love that for you. Do you play tennis?
2: I wouldn't say I play tennis. I don't actually think I'm very good, but I'd like to give it a go.
1: I feel like you're sort of the type of person that could turn their hand to any sport and be competitive. If you could choose any tennis player to play doubles with, who would you choose?
2: Serena Williams. Of course, the GOAT.
1: The GOAT, it's gotta be. Love that, amazing. Well, I hope you have the best day. You look incredible.
2: Thank you so much.
1: Everything the Royal Box has to offer. I'm so jealous.
2: Thank you.
1: I am joined by no other than Sir Steve Redgrave. Steve, how are you feeling today? Are you excited?
3: Very excited. It's always a great honour to be invited here to Wimbledon. I must admit, I've been invited a few times, so it's great to be back. But now at Wimbledon do their celebrations and invitations really well, especially in the Royal Box.
1: So, invitations, if you do say so yourself.
3: Looking forward to being there.
1: Well, as you have been to Wimbledon multiple times, have you got a memory that stands out as your favourite?
3: Martina's last match at Wimbledon, Andy Murray on a number of occasions. Roger Federer. There's been a loss over the years.
1: You've seen them all. Well, as someone with an elite athlete mentality, how do you think they'll be feeling ahead of today?
3: Different ball game to what I used to do. Depending on your expectations, is that there's always a lot of nerves. You need the nerves to be able to get the adrenaline pumping, to be able to get a great performance out. Where my sport, it was very much a time that you competed at, and we knew that 7 years out from the Olympics. If you're not first up, then you don't quite know when your time is, and I don't know how to handle that because that wasn't the situation that I was ever in. But I suppose it's sort of one eye in the match before to see how that's going, giving you a rough idea of what time that you've got to get your preparations right. But there's always butterflies in the stomach, getting that preparation right. But from my point of view, it's great watching.
1: And lastly, if you could have played with any older or current tennis player in the world, who would you choose?
3: I know Martina very well, so a mixed doubles with Martina would have been a fantastic.
1: Nice, a little bit of chemistry, yeah. Yes. We don't mind that. Thank you so much. Thank you for speaking to us and have a great day.
3: No problem. Thank you.
4: Ellie Collins speaking to Sir Steve Redgrave, Alex Greenwood, Mark Foster, amongst others. I love the sporting weekend of stars as they get announced in the Royal Box. Let's take a look at the order of play then for tomorrow, Raj. I think on centre court, I can't actually see past Aryna Sabalenka and Naomi Osaka.

0: Parker, which is second up, it feels like the blockbuster draw, and the winner potentially could go all the way to the final.
1: Yeah, absolutely. Absolutely. They're both playing well, and there will be some firepower on that court. It will be interesting to see who gets that first strike in. That's another first strike sort of match. And on grass, that means everything if you can get on top of your opponent. It'll be interesting to watch. Naomi played a really, really clean match in her last round. Same with Arena. So they're both in good form. So that clash will hold a lot of promise.
0: And that match is sandwiched right in the middle of Safelin against Djokovic and Sinner Mochizuki as well on center court. What a lineup there. And then on number one court, I think we should speak a bit more about Felix Auger-Aliassime, because it was such a performance from him the last round. And this one, it's going to be Alejandro Davidovich Fokina, who he's got to get past. How do you see these matching up?
1: That's a tough one to call. Felix did. You know, I would have said Alejandro Davidovich Fokina until Felix's performance last night. He was really sensational against Zhang. And that really shows that he's just playing a slightly different level. That's going to be an interesting clash because Davidovich Fokina plays well on grass. I'm actually going to tip Fokina in that match, though. I know that he's not the favorite, but I think he might have the ability to cause the upset.
0: See, I was thinking that Auger-Aliassime was probably one of the players that had adapted quickest to the surface.
1: Yeah. Well, you're not wrong. I mean, his play has shown it. He's played very, very well. So I'm not going to hold that against you. I just have a sense that Davidovich Fokina is going to be up for the challenge.
0: Okay. Also on number one court. And again, that's a match that is sandwiched in the middle of two others. Pegula against Jovic and Bencic against Goff. And Coco Goff, she could have got the last match that she was involved in on number one court. It could have been finished over an hour earlier, but it's one of those where she's letting players back in it, so it could be another one of those that goes to three sets. Let's see what happens with that. We want to continue to hear from you, the fans, throughout the championship. Loads of you have been getting in touch. It's been brilliant to hear from you. Continue to get your questions into the team throughout the day. You can send your messages on X, we're at Wimbledon Radio, or on Instagram at Wimbledon Radio Channel, and you can email us radio@aeltc.com. You can also find us on TikTok, where there's lots of videos of famous faces, most of them catching up with Ellie Collins from today, some sporting ones. Go and check that out as well. Thank you very much for your insight, Raj, throughout today on Wimbledon Radio. We look forward to more to come throughout the day tomorrow. A reminder that we will be on air from 10 a.m. UK time until the end of play on the Wimbledon website and app, as well as in the local area on 87.7 FM. 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
0: 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I'm Lindsay Hooper, welcoming you to the broadcast centre roof, where I'm joined by Raj Chowdhury to look back on the best of the day's action and preview what's ahead tomorrow. Matches are still unfolding as we record this, so for all the results and full order of play for Saturday, make sure you head to Wimbledon.com or check the Wimbledon app. Raj, we'll start with what you would sum up from today's action. There have been upsets, there have been stories. It's been galore. I think day six will be one that we'll remember.
1: It's absolutely fascinating. There's been some results today and some performances that are really, really surprising. But that's what makes this championships so intriguing. There's always new storylines emerging.
0: And in the background, as we're recording this, we can hear cheers. Arthur

0: Ferry just trying to come back in his match in the background as we're recording this. The day has featured so much in terms of stories across the grounds, highlighted by some big upsets on the ladies' side of the draw. Defending champion Iga Swiatek fell in straight sets to Filipina sensation Alex Iala.
1: The serve floats in, the return is sharp. The forehand drive right to the baseline, forehand from Iala is a winner, and she's on the floor in disbelief and tears. A scorching final shot. The defending champion is knocked out in the third round. A phenomenal performance from the Filipino. What a win. She cannot believe it. She takes the applause from all sides of the court now. Tears of joy. A sensational performance by the 21-year-old to take out the defending champion, the third seed, Iga Swiatek, beaten in the third round this year, 7-6, 6-2, in 2 hours and 14 minutes, but now on her knees in celebration as she continues to take the applause, and a big smile on her face as well. That was absolutely stunning.
2: I don't know how to describe it. I mean, I'm into the second week of a slam, and it's amazing for me. Iga is a phenomenal player and a really nice person, so I'm really grateful to be able to share center court with her at Wimbledon nonetheless. I'm really emotional. And maybe for someone like Iga, who has won so many slams, or maybe someone like Serena or Venus, this achievement may seem small, but for someone who grew up in the Philippines and I went to train with my brother and my grandfather every day after school with my ruffled socks and my light-up shoes and chubby cheeks. So to her, this is everything. But obviously, because I'm emotional does not mean I'm satisfied. So yeah, okay, next round, let's go.
0: What a performance that was. The 32nd-ranked player continues to make history with each victory.
3: Yeah, absolutely. Her performance today was such a tough performance. There was going to be trouble for people thought that Swiatek might struggle with Iala. She takes the ball so early, she hits it so flat, and that might rush Swiatek. But to win that in the tiebreaker 11-9, she really had to scrape, and that was a great effort from her. And then to continue that momentum to win 6-2 in the second set, well, congratulations.
0: And we heard from her in that flash interview. It was such a lovely moment. She was talking about making sure that she gets on with the job, even though she was emotional. But she said, I'm not going to hang on to this. I am going to move forward now. Did you think that was one of the nicest on-court interviews we've heard these championships?
3: Well, yeah. I mean, I think that's, it's actually honest and straightforward. And she's actually, it's also professional, right? To try and savor the moment. It's a big, big moment to beat the defending champion at Wimbledon on center court, to do that, but then realize that the job still, she still has work to do, and that shows her professionalism, that probably a little bit of what served her in that match to be able to power through.
0: And I think it will be clipped up many times, but that answer where she talks about ruffled socks and chubby cheeks, oh my word, I think that's going to go round the world. But ultimately, what it's saying, Raj, is that she's inspiring others. You know, that sort of performance for others on the tour that think that they might get a shot at getting into the second week at some point that know her well. It does, doesn't it? It really bleeds around for everyone else.
3: Yeah, anytime you see any of your peers that aren't traditionally at that level have that kind of success, it is inspiring. It kind of gives this glint of possibility to all of her peers. So, and to a whole region of the world that she's from that are just so behind her.
0: And we saw many of those. The Hill was dominated by Philippine fans. And then down in the Southern Village where I was at the time, it was also heaving. The reaction to that match point was huge. Another massive upset then, Raj. Elise Mertens taking down the number 2 seed, Elena Rybakina, in 2 sets this one, which I think that was the surprising part.
3: That was surprising, but credit to Mertens. She played very, very solid, and that's what you expect from her. That's her game. She is a very, very solid player, and she's going to make you win matches. And Rybakina can have those ups and downs, and today she wasn't able to summon as many

0: serves as she would have liked. She made quite a few more errors than she wanted to, and Mertens was strong enough to hold her own ground, and she deserved to win.
1: In an All-American battle, Madison Keys and Amanda Anisimova went three sets, Keys eventually claiming victory in that one. You sense that there was a bit of them not being at their best for this, maybe the occasion. I don't know what you read into that match.
0: Yeah, I think there's the occasion. I think there's the fact that it's two Americans playing each other. They know each other very, very well. They know each other's games well, and they kind of mentioned, Madison said at the end, that, you know, it's a really daunting task to play such a big first ball striker in Anisimova, and also Madison is also a big ball striker. So both of them were sort of battling to make sure that they got that first strike. And sometimes that resulted in some errors. And so it was a scratchy match, but credit to Keys to hold her nerve.
1: Your other half, Jill Krabas, told us Madison Keys had never played on center court before. We could not believe that.
0: Yeah, it's shocking to think about that that's the case. You just assume, after having won a Grand Slam, that she's and playing well on grass. But she did have that year. She lost to Paolini. She was up in the match. She was winning. She had that injury. So who knows? Had she won that match, maybe she would have made center. Well, she came through on her debut today.
1: A couple of others just to mention. There was a battle of seeded players. Marta Kostyuk defeated Emma Navarro in three sets. We actually, on the Wimbledon radio channel, heard from Marta's coach, Sandra, earlier in the week. Marta going very strong. Aislinn Kruger as well defeated Daria Schniger in straight sets. But let's look at the men's singles, because Raj, you've been watching the French Open champion, Alexander Zverev, who defeated Marcos Giron in straight sets. And you came straight from there.
0: I did. It just finished, and Zverev won in straights, but it wasn't as uncomplicated as it looked when he first started. That first set, Zverev played extremely clean tennis. He was in charge, and he was hitting his forehand really, really big. But one of the attributes that we really admired about Giron is he just had a never-say-die attitude. He just kept coming, got into a tiebreaker in the second set, but fell short there. Got down a break in the third set. Zverev had the break in hand, and you're thinking, this guy's serving at 133 miles on average for his first serve at 70-some-odd percent. Probably done and dusted with the match. But Giron fought back, got the break back. Ultimately, Zverev prevailed in the third set. But a lot of positives for Zverev. It looked good. It was coming forward a little bit. A little bit of a dip in the third set. But he's got time to shore that up.
1: Well, let's hear what Zverev had to say. As you were making your way over to the broadcast roof, Raj, he was talking on court.
2: I mean, look, he's somebody who plays fantastic on grass, and he shows that every time when he steps out on the surface. He's won tour-level events on the surface, so I knew that I had to be 100% ready from the first point onwards, and I'm very happy to be through in straight sets. I feel different than last year. I feel like I play better tennis, and I feel like maybe in important moments have a bit more confidence, which is always very helpful. I'm through the fourth round. I want to keep going. I want to play a lot more great matches out here on court one, stadium court, whatever it's going to be. I just enjoy my time out here on court, and I just hope to continue doing that. And of course, you know, winning in Paris, coming in here with a title like that, I think helps everybody. It doesn't matter who you are. It doesn't matter how many Grand Slams you've won. For me, it's my first one, so I'm very happy about that. But of course, now I want to keep going.
1: Hearing from him there, Raj, I mean, it'd be good to see how the draw's opening up for him now. I mean, you think there's still more improvement from him to come, but he's obviously got a huge result today.
0: He has. I mean, look, in his section of the draw, there are some good grass court players. Right now, as we speak, Tiafoe and Bublik are playing. His next opponent will be Jiří Lehečka, who is formidable on grass. Mm. So he's got a tough path, and if he gets through that section, he's going to end up playing Taylor Fritz if the seeds hold.
1: Other results, we actually had an Australian journalist on Wimbledon Radio Channel today talking in depth about Alex de Minaur. Now, he ended up defeating Zach Sfider. It did take four sets in the end, but it did feel like Alex de Minaur was starting to feel at home here at Wimbledon today. He got his momentum in the end, in that final set in particular.
0: He did. He seems to be embracing court three. He says it feels like he's playing in Australia there. He's got a lot of support. He had a lot of positive things to say about Zach Sfider. Said, in fact, about him that he had maybe

0: the best running forehand that he's ever seen. And Dimonor's played some guys with some good forehands, so that's a good victory for him. He was feeling good about that.
1: You are right in saying as well that Dimonor was saying he was feeling at home. He told that to the crowd.
2: I mean, this almost feels like an Aussie court. It's been amazing to play on this court. The atmosphere has been unbelievable, but I wanted to give a lot of credit to Zach.
1: Yeah.
2: I thought he was a hell of a player. It's not a one-time thing. He came from May 4th round at Roland Garros, and then here he's playing some incredible tennis, and I expect him to rise up the rankings very, very quickly. So I just wanted to wish him all the best because he's a hell of a talent.
1: One more as well, Raj, to mention. Kaboli coming back to defeat Kachanov. A bagel in the first set and then to win the next three. Did that catch your eye?
0: Yeah, I mean, to be honest with you, when I saw that scoreline, I was due on another court, but I just wanted to peek my head out because it just seemed like such a mismatch. 6-love in the first set, but Kachanov played so lights out in the first set and felt like Kaboli hadn't quite woken up. So that contest went to 5. Kaboli ending up prevailing 6-2 in the fifth, and that's a great performance. He seems to be riding a high from his recent French Open final.
1: Yes, that can't happen very often, though. And I'm not sure he can afford to have that happen again as he progresses through. We've had incredible tennis today, and also the crowd has matched. It was no exception. Ellie Collins was cruising the grounds, chatting with all the notable names in attendance, most of them of a sporting caliber.
3: Walking into the Royal Box with a very tall man, Mark Foster. Mark, how are you doing today?
4: I'm doing very, very well, thank you.
3: Yeah,
4: very
3: you're good. Excited for another Wimbledon appearance from yourself?
4: Yes, I always feel lucky that I get the opportunity to sit, A, in the Royal Box, but to come here and see, you know, what a lot of people queue up to get to see. I feel very, very fortunate.
3: Well,
4: it's a lovely position to be in.
3: Last year when I saw you, I'm pretty sure you were with your mum, and I don't think she's had the caller.
4: No. Mum, The other half's here today.
3: That is only fair enough, isn't it? You got a 50-50 chance.
4: It was flick a coin. No, Mum said I got my bit last year. Then Craig can come this year. She was very civil.
3: Very civil. We love that. Yeah,
4: although she'll give me grief later.
3: What are you most looking forward to today?
4: This is just a sense of the occasion. And I think the bottom line is you get to see the greatest tennis players battle it out with one another, make it through to the next round, make it through to next week. So I just feel privileged that I get to sit there, have a few strawberries and cream, and they put all the effort in, which I used to do, although I was only 20 seconds, this lasts like hours on end. And I feel very, very fortunate that I get to see them put all the effort and hard work and training going into the showcase. Well,
3: can you actually play tennis?
4: I can, yeah. I prefer paddle because it's easier, but
3: that when you're at Wimbledon.
4: I played a lot as a kid, so yes, I can play tennis.
3: Okay, so if you could play tennis with any tennis player in the world, who would you choose?
4: That's not fair. Federer. I played with John McEnroe once.
3: All right, you don't need to name drop. Just leave out Federer. Yeah, amazing. Lovely to see you. Have a great day.
4: Thank you so much.
3: Joined by Alex Greenwood, who is looking lovely. What are you wearing today? Who's this by?
5: This is from Mage, actually. A little bit different from what I would usually wear, but I'm excited to be here.
3: Do you feel like when it's Wimbledon, you kind of got to step outside your comfort zone with your outfit and go for something different?
5: This is definitely outside my comfort zone, but no, it's really nice. I'm so happy to be here. A fantastic event. Really grateful to be in the Royal Box today and meet some incredible people.
3: Have you been in the Royal Box before?
5: No, I've been to Wimbledon before, but I don't think I've ever been in the Royal Box.
3: Okay, so if you could just, hope for any kind of food in there, what are you hoping for?
5: Really good sandwiches and a cup of tea.
3: A cup of tea. What would be a good sandwich for you? You talking prawns, chicken?
5: Chicken. Standard.
3: Obviously, she's gone for the protein. You've had an incredible season. What have you done in the off time?
5: I got engaged, actually, which has been, thank you so much. I had some holidays, been to some really cool events, spent good time with family and friends, and just had a lot of fun, actually.
3: I love that for you. Do you play tennis?
5: I wouldn't say I play tennis. I don't actually think I'm very good, but I'd like to give it a go.
3: I feel like you're sort of the type of person that could turn their hand to any sport and be, competitive. If you could choose any tennis player to play doubles with, who would you choose?
5: Serena Williams. Of course, the goat.
3: The goat, it's gotta be. Love that, amazing. Well, I hope you have the best day. You look incredible.
5: Thank you so
3: and enjoy
5: much.
3: Everything the Royal Box has to offer. I'm so jealous.
5: Thank you.
3: I am joined by no other than Sir Steve Redgrave. Steve, how are you feeling today? Are you excited?
6: Very excited. It's always a great honor to be invited here to Wimbledon. I must admit, I've been invited a few times, so it's great to be back. But no, at Wimbledon do their celebrations and invitations really well, especially in the Royal Box. So,
3: invitations, if you do say so yourself.
6: Looking forward to being there.
3: Well, as you have been to Wimbledon multiple times, have you got a memory that stands out as your favourite?
6: Martina's last match at Wimbledon, Andy Murray on a number of occasions. Roger Federer. There's been a loss over the years.
3: You've seen them all. Well, as someone with an elite athlete mentality, how do you think they'll be feeling ahead of today?
6: Different ball game to what I used to do. Depending on your expectations, is that there's always a lot of nerves. You need the nerves to be able to get the adrenaline pumping, to be able to get a great performance out. But where my sport, it was very much a time that you competed at, and we knew that 7 years out from the Olympics. Of if you're not first up, then you don't quite know when your time is, and I don't know how to handle that because that wasn't the situation that I was ever in. But I suppose it's sort of one eye in the match before to see how that's going, giving you a rough idea of what time that you've got to get your preparations right. But there's always butterflies in the stomach, getting that preparation right. But from my point of view, it's great watching.
3: And lastly, if you could have played with any older or current tennis player in the world, who would you choose?
6: I know Martina very well, so mixed doubles with Martina would have been a fantastic.
3: Nice, little bit of chemistry, yeah. Yes. We don't mind that. Thank you so much. Thank you for speaking to us and have a great day.
6: No problem, thank you.
1: Ellie Collins speaking to Sir Steve Redgrave, Alex Greenwood, Mark Foster, amongst others. I love the sporting weekend of stars as they get announced in the Royal Box. Let's take a look at the order of play then for tomorrow, Raj. I think on centre court, I can't actually see past Aryna Sabalenka and Naomi Osaka, which is second up. It feels like the blockbuster draw, and the winner potentially could go all the way to the final.
0: Yeah, absolutely. Absolutely. They're both playing well, and there will be some firepower on that court. It will be interesting to see who gets that first strike in. That's another first strike sort of match. And on grass, that means everything if you can get on top of your opponent. It'll be interesting to watch. Naomi played a really, really clean match in her last round. Same with Aryna. So they're both in good form. So that clash will hold a lot of promise.
1: And that match is sandwiched right in the middle of Safelin against Djokovic and Sinner Mochizuki as well on centre court. What a lineup there. And then on number one court, I think we should speak a bit more about Felix Auger-Aliassime because it was such a performance from him the last round. And this one, it's going to be Alejandro Davidovic Fokina, who he's got to get past. How do you see these matching up?
0: That's a tough one to call. Felix did. You know, I would have said Alejandro Davidovic Fokina until Felix's performance last night. He was really sensational against Zhang. And that really shows that he's just playing a slightly different level. That's going to be an interesting clash because Davidovic Fokina plays well on grass. I'm actually going to tip Fokina in that match, though. I know that he's not the favorite, but I think he might have the ability to cause the upset.
1: See, I was thinking that Auger-Aliassime was probably one of the players that had adapted quickest to the surface.
0: Yeah. Well, you're not wrong. I mean, his play has shown it. He's played very, very well. So I'm not going to hold that against you. I just have a sense that Davidovic Fokina is going to be up for the challenge.
1: Okay. Also on number one court. And again, that's a match that is sandwiched in the middle of two others. Pegula against Jovic and Bencic against Goff. And Coco Goff, she could have got the last match that she was involved in on number one court. It could have been finished over an hour earlier, but it's one of those where she's letting players back in it, so it could be another one of those that goes to three sets. Let's see what happens with that. We want to continue to hear from you, the fans, throughout the championship. Loads of you have been getting in touch. It's been brilliant to hear from you. Continue to get your questions into the team throughout the day. 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You can also find us on TikTok, where there's lots of videos of famous faces, most of them catching up with Ellie Collins from today, some sporting ones. Go and check that out as well. Thank you very much for your insight, Raj, throughout today on Wimbledon Radio. We look forward to more to come throughout the day tomorrow. A reminder that we will be on air

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0: Hello and welcome to The Second Serve, your daily shot of what's been happening in SW19 and on the Wimbledon radio channel throughout day six here at the Championships. I'm Lindsay Hooper, welcoming you to the broadcast centre roof, where I'm joined by Raj Chowdhury to look back on the best of the day's action and preview what's ahead tomorrow. Matches are still unfolding as we record this, so for all the results and full order of play for Saturday, make sure you head to Wimbledon.com or check the Wimbledon app. Raj, we'll start with what you would sum up from today's action. There have been upsets, there have been stories. It's been galore. I think day six will be one that we'll remember.
3: It's absolutely fascinating. There's been some results today and some performances that are really, really surprising. But that's what makes this championships so intriguing. There's always new storylines emerging.
0: And in the background, as we're recording this, we can hear cheers. Arthur Ferry just trying to come back in his match in the background as we're recording this. The day has featured so much in terms of stories across the grounds, highlighted by some big upsets on the ladies' side of the draw. Defending champion Iga Swiatek fell in straight sets to Filipina sensation Alex Iala.
4: Serve floats in, the return is sharp. The forehand drive right to the baseline, forehand from...
5: Iala is a winner, and she's on the floor in disbelief and tears. A scorching final shot. The defending champion is knocked out in the third round. A phenomenal performance from the Filipino. What a win. She cannot believe it. She takes the applause from all sides of the court now. Tears of joy. A sensational performance by the 21-year-old to take out the defending champion, the third seed, Iga Swiatek, beaten in the third round this year, 7-6, 6-2, in 2 hours and 14 minutes, but now on her knees in celebration as she continues to take the applause, and a big smile on her face as well. That was absolutely stunning.
6: I don't know how to describe it. I mean, I'm into the second week of a slam, and it's amazing for me. Iga is a phenomenal player and a really nice person, so I'm really grateful to be able to share center court with her at Wimbledon nonetheless. I'm really emotional, and maybe for someone like Iga, who has won so many slams, or maybe someone like Serena or Venus, this achievement may seem small, but for someone who grew up in the Philippines and you know, I went to train with my brother and my grandfather every day after school with my ruffled socks and my light-up shoes and chubby cheeks, so to her, this is everything. But obviously, because I'm emotional does not mean I'm satisfied. So yeah, okay, next round, let's go.
0: What a performance that was. The 32nd ranked player continues to make history with each victory.
3: Yeah, absolutely. Her performance today was such a tough performance. There was going to be trouble for people thought that Swiatek might struggle with Iala. She takes the ball so early, she hits it so flat, and that might rush Swiatek.

0: but to win that in the tiebreaker 11-9, she really had to scrape, and that was a great effort from her. And then to continue that momentum to win 6-2 in the second set, well, congratulations.
1: And we heard from her in that flash interview. It's such a lovely moment. She was talking about making sure that she gets on with the job, even though she was emotional, but she said, I'm not going to hang on to this. I am going to move forward now. Did you think that was one of the nicest on-court interviews we've heard these championships?
0: Well, yeah. I mean, I think that's, it's actually honest and straightforward, and she's actually, it's also professional, right? To try and savor the moment. It's a big, big moment to beat the defending champion at Wimbledon on center court, to do that, but then realize that the job still, she still has work to do, and that shows her professionalism, that probably a little bit of what served her in that match to be able to power through.
1: And I think it will be clipped up many times, but that answer where she talks about ruffled socks and chubby cheeks, oh my word, I think that's going to go round the world. But ultimately what it's saying, Raj, is that she's inspiring others, you know, that sort of performance for others on the tour that think that they might get a shot at getting into the second week at some point that know her well. It does, doesn't it? It really bleeds around for everyone
0: else.
1: Yeah,
0: anytime you see any of your peers that aren't traditionally at that level have that kind of success, it is inspiring. It kind of gives this glint of possibility to all of her peers. So, and to a whole region of the world that she's from that are just so behind her.
1: And we saw many of those. The Hill was dominated by Philippine fans, and then down in the Southern Village where I was at the time, it was also heaving. The reaction to that match point was huge. Another massive upset then, Raj. Elise Mertens taking down the number two seed Elena Rybakina in two sets this one, which I think that was the surprising part.
0: That was surprising, but credit to Mertens. She played very, very solid, and that's what you expect from her. That's her game. She is a very, very solid player, and she's going to make you win matches. And Rybakina can have those ups and downs, and today she wasn't able to summon as many serves as she would have liked. She made quite a few more errors than she wanted to, and Mertens was strong enough to hold her own ground, and she deserved to win.
1: In an All-American battle, Madison Keys and Amanda Anisimova went three sets, Keys eventually claiming victory in that one. You sense that there was a bit of them not being at their best for this, maybe the occasion. I don't know what you read into that match.
0: Yeah, I think there's the occasion. I think there's the fact that it's two Americans playing each other. They know each other very, very well. They know each other's games well, and they kind of mentioned, Madison said at the end, that, you know, it's a really daunting task to play such a big first ball striker in Anisimova, and also Madison is also a big ball striker, so both of them were sort of battling to make sure that they got that first strike, and sometimes that resulted in some errors, and so it was a scratchy match, but credit to Keys to hold her nerve.
1: Your other half, Jill Krabas, told us Madison Keys had never played on center court before. We could not believe that.
0: Yeah, it's shocking to think about that that's the case. You just assume, after having won a Grand Slam, that she's and playing well on grass. But she did have that year. She lost to Paolini. She was up in the match. She was winning. She had that injury. So who knows? Had she won that match, maybe she would have made center. Well, she came through on her debut today.
1: A couple of others just to mention. There was a battle of seeded players. Marta Kostyuk defeated Emma Navarro in three sets. We actually, on the Wimbledon radio channel, heard from Marta's coach, Sandra, earlier in the week. Marta going very strong. Aislinn Kruger as well defeated Daria Schniger in straight sets. But let's look at the men's singles, because Raj, you've been watching the French Open champion, Alexander Zverev, who defeated Marcos Giron in straight sets. You came straight from there.
0: I did. It just finished, and Zverev won in straights, but it wasn't as uncomplicated as it looked when he first started. That first set, Zverev played extremely clean tennis. He was in charge, and he was hitting his forehand really, really big. But one of the attributes that we really admired about Giron is he just had a never-say-die attitude. He just kept coming, got into a tiebreaker in the second set, but fell short there. Got down a break in the third set. Zverev had the break in hand, and you're thinking, this guy's serving at 133 miles on average for his first serve at 70-some-odd percent. Probably done and dusted with the match. But Giron fought back, got the break back. Ultimately, Zverev prevailed in the third set. But a lot of positives for Zverev. It looked good. It was coming forward a little bit. A little bit of a dip in the third set. But he's got time to shore that up.
1: Well, let's hear what Zverev had to say as you were making your way over to the broadcast roof, Raj. He was talking on court.
2: I mean, look, he's somebody who plays fantastic on grass, and he shows that every time when he steps out on the surface. He's won tour-level events on the surface, so I knew that I had to be 100% ready from the first point onwards, and I'm very happy to be through in straight sets. I feel different than last year. I feel like I play better tennis, and I feel like I... Maybe in important moments have a bit more confidence, which is always very helpful. I'm through to the fourth round. I want to keep going. I want to play a lot more great matches out here on court one, stadium court, whatever it's going to be. I just enjoy my time out here on court, and I just hope to continue doing that. And of course, you know, winning in Paris, coming in here with a title like that, I think helps everybody. Doesn't matter who you are. Doesn't matter how many Grand Slams you've won. For me, it's my first one, so I'm very happy about that. But of course, now I want to keep going.
1: Hearing from him there, Raj, I mean, it'd be good to see how the draw's opening up for him now. I mean, you think there's still more improvement from him to come, but he's obviously got a huge result today.
0: He has. I mean, look, in his section of the draw, there are some good grass court players. Right now, as we speak, Tiafo and Bublik are playing. His next opponent will be Jiří Lehečka, who is formidable on grass. Mm. So he's got a tough path, and if he gets through that section, he's going to end up playing Taylor Fritz if the seeds hold.
1: Are the results? We actually had an Australian journalist on Wimbledon Radio Channel today talking in depth about Alex de Minaur. Now, he ended up defeating Zach Swider. It did take four sets in the end, but it did feel like Alex de Minaur was starting to feel at home here at Wimbledon today. He got his momentum in the end, in that final set in particular.
0: He did. He seems to be embracing court three. He says it feels like he's playing in Australia there. He's got a lot of support. He had a lot of positive things to say about Zach Swider. Said, in fact, about him that he had maybe the best running forehand that he's ever seen. And de Minaur's played some guys with some good forehands, so that's a good victory for him. He was feeling good about that.
1: You are right in saying as well that de Minaur was saying he was feeling at home. He told that to the crowd.
3: I mean, this almost feels like an Aussie court. It's been amazing to play on this court. The atmosphere has been unbelievable, but I wanted to give a lot of credit to Zach.
1: Yeah.
3: I thought he was a hell of a player. It's not a one-time thing. He came from May 4th round at Roland Garros, and then here he's playing some incredible tennis, and I expect him to rise up the rankings very, very quickly. So I just wanted to wish him all the best because he's a hell of a talent.
1: One more as well, Raj, to mention. Kaboli coming back to defeat Kachanov. A bagel in the first set and then to win the next three. Did that catch your eye?
0: Yeah, I mean, you know, to be honest with you, when I saw that scoreline, I was due on another court, but I just wanted to peek my head out because it just seemed like such a mismatch. 6-love in the first set, but Kachanov played so lights out in the first set and felt like Kaboli hadn't quite woken up. So that contest went to five. Kaboli ending up prevailing 6-2 in the fifth, and that's a great performance. He seems to be riding a high from his recent French Open final.
1: Yes, that can't happen very often, though. And I'm not sure he can afford to have that happen again as he progresses through. We've had incredible tennis today, and also the crowd has matched. It was no exception. Ellie Collins was cruising the grounds, chatting with all the notable names in attendance, most of them of a sporting caliber.
4: Walking into the Royal Box with a very tall man, Mark Foster. Mark, how are you doing today?
5: I'm doing very, very well, thank you.
4: Yeah,
5: very
4: you're good. Excited for another Wimbledon appearance from yourself?
5: Yes, I always feel lucky that I get the opportunity to sit, A, in the Royal Box, but to come here and see, you know, what a lot of people queue up to get to see. I feel very, very fortunate.
4: Well,
5: it's a lovely position to be in.
4: Last year when I saw you, I'm pretty sure you were with your mum, and I don't think she's had the call.
5: Mum, the other half's here today.
4: Fair enough, isn't it? You got a 50-50 chance.
5: It was flick a coin. No, Mum said I got my bit last year, then Craig can come this year. She was very civil.
4: Very civil. We love that. Yeah,
5: although she'll give me grief later.
4: What are you most looking forward to today?
5: This is just a sense of the occasion. I think the bottom line is you get to see the greatest tennis players battle it out with one another, to get, make it through to the next round, make it through to next week. So I just feel privileged that I get to sit there, have a few strawberries and cream, and they put all the effort in, which I used to do, although I was only 20 seconds, this lasts like hours on end. And I feel very, very fortunate that I get to see them put all the effort and hard work and training going into the showcase. Well,
4: can you actually play tennis?
5: I can, yeah. I prefer paddle because it's easier, but I
4: don't say that when you're at Wimbledon.
5: I played a lot as a kid, so yes, I can play tennis.
4: Okay, so if you could play tennis with any tennis player in the world, who would you choose?
5: That's not fair. Federer. I played with John McEnroe once.
4: All right, you don't need to name drop. Just leave out Federer. Yeah, amazing. Lovely to see you. Have a great day. Thank you so much. Joined by Alex Greenwood, who is looking lovely. What are you wearing today? Who's this by?
6: This is from Meij, actually. A little bit different from what I would usually wear, but I'm excited to be here.
4: Do you feel like when it's Wimbledon, you kind of got to step outside your comfort zone with your outfit and go for something different?
6: This is definitely outside my comfort zone, but no, it's really nice. I'm so happy to be here. A fantastic event. Really grateful to be in the Royal Box today and meet some incredible people.
4: Have you been in the Royal Box before?
6: No, I've been to Wimbledon before, but I don't think I've ever been in the Royal Box.
4: Okay, so if you could just, well, hope for any kind of food in there, what are you hoping for?
6: Really good sandwiches and a cup of tea.
4: A cup of tea. What would be a good sandwich for you? You talking prawns, chicken?
6: Chicken. Standard.
4: Obviously, she's gone for the protein. You've had an incredible season. What have you done in the off time?
6: I got engaged, actually, which has been, thank you so much. Had some holidays, been to some really cool events, spent good time with family and friends, and just had a lot of fun, actually.
4: I love that for you. Do you play tennis?
6: I wouldn't say I play tennis. I don't actually think I'm very good, but I'd like to give it a go.
4: I feel like you're sort of the type of person that could turn their hand to any sport and be, competitive. If you could choose any tennis player to play doubles with, who would you choose?
6: Serena Williams. Of course, the GOAT.
4: The GOAT, it's got to be. Love that. Amazing. Well, I hope you have the best day. You look incredible.
6: Oh, thank you so
4: and enjoy
6: much.
4: Everything the Royal Box has to offer. I'm so jealous.
6: Thank you.
4: I am joined by no other than Sir Steve Redgrave. Steve, how are you feeling today? Are you excited?
7: Very excited. It's always a great honour to be invited here to Wimbledon. I must admit, I've been invited a few times, so it's great to be back. But no, at Wimbledon do their celebrations and invitations really well, especially in the Royal Box. So,
4: invitations, if you do say so yourself.
7: Looking forward to being there.
4: Well, as you have been to Wimbledon multiple times, have you got a memory that stands out as your favourite?
7: Martina's last match at Wimbledon, Andy Murray on a number of occasions. Roger Federer. There's been a lot over the years.
4: You've seen them all. Well, as someone with an elite athlete mentality, how do you think they'll be feeling ahead of today?
7: Different ball game to what I used to do. Depending on your expectations, is that there's always a lot of nerves. You need the nerves to be able to get the adrenaline pumping, to be able to get a great performance out. But where my sport, it was very much a time that you competed at, and we knew that 7 years out from the Olympics. If you're not first up, then you don't quite know when your time is, and I don't know how to handle that because that wasn't the situation that I was ever in. But I suppose it's sort of one eye in the match before to see how that's going, giving you a rough idea of what time that you've got to get your preparations right. But there's always butterflies in the stomach, getting that preparation right. But from my point of view, it's great watching.
4: And lastly, if you could have played with any older or current tennis player in the world, who would you choose?
7: I know Martina very well, so a mixed doubles with Martina would have been a fantastic.
4: Nice, a little bit of chemistry, yes. We don't mind that. Thank you so much. Thank you for speaking to us and have a great day.
7: No problem, thank you.
1: Ellie Collins speaking to Sir Steve Redgrave, Alex Greenwood, Mark Foster, amongst others. I love the sporting weekend of stars as they get announced in the Royal Box. Let's take a look at the order of play then for tomorrow, Raj. I think on centre court, I can't actually see past Aryna Sabalenka and Naomi Osaka, which is second up. It feels like the blockbuster draw, and the winner potentially could go all the way to the final.
0: Yeah, absolutely. Absolutely. They're both playing well, and there will be some firepower on that court. It will be interesting to see who gets that first strike in. That's another first strike sort of match. And on grass, that means everything if you can get on top of your opponent. It'll be interesting to watch. Naomi played a really, really clean match in her last round. Same with Aryna. So they're both in good form. So that clash will hold a lot of promise.
1: And that match is sandwiched right in the middle of Safelin against Djokovic and Sinner Mochizuki as well on center court. What a lineup there. And then on number one court, I think we should speak a bit more about Felix Auger-Aliassime, because it was such a performance from him the last round. And this one, it's going to be Alejandro Davidovic Fokina, who he's got to get past. How do you see these matching up?
0: That's a tough one to call. Felix did. You know, I would have said Alejandro Davidovic Fokina until Felix's performance last night. He was really sensational against Zhang. And that really shows that he's just playing a slightly different level. That's going to be an interesting class because Davidovic Fokina plays well on grass. I'm actually going to tip Fokina in that match, though. I know that he's not the favorite, but I think he might have the ability to cause the upset.
1: See, I was thinking that Auger-Aliassime was probably one of the players that had adapted quickest to the surface.
0: Yeah. Well, you're not wrong. I mean, his play has shown it. He's played very, very well. So I'm not going to hold that against you. I just have a sense that Davidovic Fokina is going to be up for the challenge.
1: Okay. Also on number one court. And again, that's a match that is sandwiched in the middle of two others, Pegula against Jovic and Bencic against Goff. And Coco Goff, she could have got the last match that she was involved in on number one court. It could have been finished over an hour earlier, but it's one of those where she's letting players back in it. So it could be another one of those that goes to three sets. Let's see what happens with that. We want to continue to hear from you, the fans, throughout the championship. Loads of you have been getting in touch. It's been brilliant to hear from you. Continue to get your questions into the team throughout the day. You can send your messages on X, we're at Wimbledon Radio, or on Instagram at Wimbledon Radio Channel. 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You can also find us on TikTok, where there's lots of videos of famous faces, most of them catching up with Ellie Collins from today, some sporting ones. Go and check that out as well. Thank you very much for your insight, Raj, throughout today on Wimbledon Radio. We look forward to more to come throughout the day tomorrow. A reminder that we will be on air from 10 a.m. UK time until the end of play on the Wimbledon website and app, as well as in the local area on 87.7 FM. 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
1: Hello and welcome to The Second Serve, your daily shot of what's been happening in SW19 and on the Wimbledon Radio Channel throughout day six here at the Championships. I'm Lindsay Hooper, welcoming you to the broadcast centre roof, where I'm joined by Raj Chowdhury to look back on the best of the day's action and preview what's ahead tomorrow. Matches are still unfolding as we record this, so for all the results and full order of play for Saturday, make sure you head to Wimbledon.com or check the Wimbledon app. Raj, we'll start with what you would sum up from today's action. There have been upsets, there have been stories. It's been galore. I think day six will be one that we'll remember.
0: It's absolutely fascinating. There's been some results today and some performances that are really, really surprising. But that's what makes this championships so intriguing. There's always new storylines emerging.
1: And in the background, as we're recording this, we can hear cheers. Arthur Ferry just trying to come back in his match in the background as we're recording this. The day has featured so much in terms of stories across the grounds, highlighted by some big upsets on the ladies' side of the draw. Defending champion Iga Swiatek fell in straight sets to Filipina sensation Alex Iala.
10: Serve floats in, the return is sharp. The forehand drive right to the baseline, forehand from Iala is a winner, and she's on the floor in disbelief and tears. a scorching final shot. The defending champion is knocked out in the third round. A phenomenal performance from the Filipino.

0: Oh, what a win! She cannot believe it. She takes the applause from all sides of the court now. Tears of joy. A sensational performance by the 21-year-old to take out the defending champion, the third seed, Iga Świątek, beaten in the third round this year. 7-6, 6-2 in 2 hours and 14 minutes, but now on her knees in celebration as she continues to take the applause. And a big smile on her face as well. That was absolutely stunning.
1: I don't know how to describe it. I mean, I'm into the second week of a slam, and it's amazing for me. Iga is a phenomenal player and a really nice person, so I'm really grateful to be able to share center court with her at Wimbledon nonetheless. I'm really emotional. And maybe for someone like Iga, who has won so many slams, or maybe someone like Serena or Venus, this achievement may seem small, but for someone who grew up in the Philippines and my light-up shoes and chubby cheeks, so to her, this is everything. But obviously, because I'm emotional does not mean I'm satisfied, so... Yeah, okay, next round, let's go.
2: What a performance that was. The 32nd-ranked player continues to make history with each victory.
3: Yeah, absolutely. Her performance today was such a tough performance. There was going to be trouble for people thought that Świątek might struggle with AL. She takes the ball so early, she hits it so flat, and that might rush Świątek. But to win that in the tiebreaker 11-9, she really had to scrape. And that was a great effort from her. And then to continue that momentum to win 6-2 in the second set, well, congratulations.
2: And we heard from her in that flash interview. It was such a lovely moment. She was talking about making sure that she gets on with the job, even though she was emotional. But she said, I'm not going to hang on to this. I am going to move forward now. Did you think that was one of the nicest on-court interviews we've heard these championships?
3: Well, yeah. I mean, I think that's, it's actually honest and straightforward. And she's actually, it's also professional, right? To try and savor the moment. It's a big, big moment to beat the defending champion at Wimbledon on center court, to do that, but then realize that the job still, she still has work to do, and that shows her professionalism, that probably a little bit of what served her in that match to be able to power through.
2: And I think it will be clipped up many times, but that answer where she talks about ruffled socks and chubby cheeks, oh my word, I think that's going to go round the world. But ultimately, what it's saying, Raj, is that she's inspiring others, you know, that sort of performance for others on the tour that think that they might get a shot at getting into the second week at some point that know her well. It does, doesn't it? It really bleeds around for everyone
3: else.
2: Yeah,
3: anytime you see any of your peers that aren't traditionally at that level have that kind of success, it is inspiring. It kind of gives this glint of possibility to all of her peers. So, and to a whole region of the world that she's from that are just so behind her.
2: And we saw many of those. The Hill was dominated by Philippine fans. And then down in the Southern Village where I was at the time, it was also heaving. The reaction to that match point was huge. Another massive upset then, Raj. Elise Mertens taking down the number 2 seed, Elena Rybakina, in 2 sets this one, which I think that was the surprising part.
3: That was surprising, but credit to Mertens. She played very, very solid, and that's what you expect from her. That's her game. She is a very, very solid player, and she's going to make you win matches. And Rybakina can have those ups and downs, and today she wasn't able to summon as many serves as she would have liked. She made quite a few more errors than she wanted to, and Mertens was strong enough to hold her own ground, and she deserved to win.
2: In an All-American battle, Madison Keys and Amanda Anisimova went 3 sets, Keys eventually claiming victory in that one. You sense that there was a bit of them not being at their best for this, maybe the occasion. I don't know what you read into that match.
3: Yeah, I think there's the occasion. I think there's the fact that it's two Americans playing each other. They know each other very, very well. They know each other's games well, and they kind of mentioned, Madison said at the end, that, you know, it's a really daunting task to play such a big first ball

0: knows, had she won that match, maybe she would have made center. Well, she came through on her debut today.
1: A couple of others just to mention. There was a battle of seeded players. Marta Kostyuk defeated Emma Navarro in three sets. We actually, on the Wimbledon radio channel, heard from Marta's coach, Sandra, earlier in the week. Marta going very strong. Aisling Kruger as well defeated Daria Schniger in straight sets. But let's look at the men's singles, because Raj, you've been watching the French Open champion, Alexander Zverev, who defeated Marcos Giron in straight sets. And you came straight from there.
0: I did. It just finished, and Zverev won in straights, but it wasn't as uncomplicated as it looked when he first started. That first set, Zverev played extremely clean tennis. He was in charge, and he was hitting his forehand really, really big. But one of the attributes that we really admired about Giron is he just had a never-say-die attitude. He just kept coming, got into a tiebreaker in the second set, but fell short there. Got down a break in the third set. Zverev had the break in hand, and you're thinking, this guy's serving at 133 miles on average for his first serve at 70-some-odd percent. Probably done and dusted with the match, but Giron fought back, got the break back. Ultimately, Zverev prevailed in the third set, but a lot of positives for Zverev. It looked good, was coming forward a little bit of a dip in the third set, but he's got time to shore that up.
1: Well, let's hear what Zverev had to say. As you were making your way over to the broadcast roof, Raj, he was talking on court.
2: I mean, look, he's somebody who plays fantastic on grass, and he shows that every time when he steps out on the surface. He's won tour-level events on the surface, so I knew that I had to be 100% ready from the first point onwards, and I'm very happy to be through in straight sets. I feel different than last year. I feel like I play better tennis, and I feel like I, maybe in important moments, have a bit more confidence, which is always very helpful. I'm through to the fourth round. I want to keep going. I want to play a lot more great matches out here on court one, stadium court, whatever it's going to be. I just enjoy my time out here on court, and I just hope to continue doing that. And of course, you know, winning in Paris, coming in here with a title like that, I think helps everybody. It doesn't matter who you are, doesn't matter how many Grand Slams you've won. For me, it's my first one, so I'm very happy about that. But of course, now I want to keep going.
1: Hearing from him there, Raj, I mean, it'd be good to see how the draw's opening up for him now. I mean, you think there's still more improvement from him to come, but he's obviously got a huge result today.
0: He has. I mean, look, in his section of the draw, there are some good grass court players. Right now, as we speak, Tiafoe and Bublik are playing. His next opponent will be Jiří Lehečka, who is formidable on grass. Mm. So he's got a tough path, and if he gets through that section, he's going to end up playing Taylor Fritz if the seeds hold.
1: Are the results? We actually had an Australian journalist on Wimbledon Radio Channel today talking in depth about Alex de Minaur. Now, he ended up defeating Zach Swider. It did take four sets in the end, but it did feel like Alex de Minaur was starting to feel at home here at Wimbledon today. He got his momentum in the end, in that final set in particular.
0: He did. He seems to be embracing court three. He says it feels like he's playing in Australia there. He's got a lot of support. He had a lot of positive things to say about Zach Swider. Said, in fact, about him that he had maybe the best running forehand that he's ever seen. And de Minaur's played some guys with some good forehands, so that's a good victory for him. He was feeling good about that.
1: You are right in saying as well that de Minaur was saying he was feeling at home. He told that to the crowd.
3: I mean, this almost feels like an Aussie court. It's been amazing to play on this court. The atmosphere has been unbelievable, but I wanted to give a lot of credit to Zach.
1: Yeah.
3: I thought he was a hell of a player. It's not a one-time thing. He came from May 4th round at Roland Garros, and then here he's playing some incredible tennis, and I expect him to rise up the rankings very, very quickly. So I just wanted to wish him all the best because he's a hell of a talent.
1: One more as well, Raj, to mention Kaboli coming back to defeat Kachanov. A bagel in the first set and then to win the next three. Did that catch your eye?
0: Yeah, I mean, to be honest with you, when I saw that scoreline, I was due on another court, but I just wanted to peek my head out because it just seemed like such a mismatch. 6-love in the first set, but Kachanov played so lights out in the first set and felt like Kabuli hadn't quite woken up. So

0: That contest went to five. Caboli ending up prevailing 6-2 in the fifth, and that's a great performance. He seems to be riding a high from his recent French Open final.
1: Yes, that can't happen very often, though. And I'm not sure he can afford to have that happen again as he progresses through. We've had incredible tennis today, and also the crowd has matched. It was no exception. Ellie Collins was cruising the grounds, chatting with all the notable names in attendance, most of them of a sporting caliber.
2: Walking into the Royal Box with a very tall man, Mark Foster. Mark, how are you doing today?
3: I'm doing very, very well, thank you.
2: Yeah,
3: very
2: you're good. Excited for another Wimbledon appearance from yourself?
3: Yes, I always feel lucky that I get the opportunity to sit in the Royal Box, but to come here and see, you know, what a lot of people queue up to get to see. I feel very, very fortunate.
2: Well,
3: it's a lovely position to be in.
2: Last year when I saw you, I'm pretty sure you were with your mum, and I don't think she's had the call.
3: Mum, the other half's here today.
2: Great, no, great, yeah, great, that is only fair enough, isn't it? You got a 50-50 chance.
3: It was flick a coin. No, Mum said I got my bit last year. Then Craig can come this year. She was very civil.
2: Very civil. We love that. Yeah,
3: you've although got to... she'll give me grief later.
2: What are you most looking forward to today?
3: This is just a sense of the occasion. And I think the bottom line is you get to see the greatest tennis players battle it out with one another, make it through to the next round, make it through to next week. So I just feel privileged that I get to sit there, have a few strawberries and cream, and they put all the effort in, which I used to do, although I was only 20 seconds, this lasts like hours on end. Yeah. And I feel very, very fortunate that I get to see them put all the effort and hard work and training going into the showcase. Well,
2: can you actually play tennis?
3: I can, yeah. I prefer paddle because it's easier, but
2: I don't say that when you're at Wimbledon.
3: I played a lot as a kid, so yes, I can play tennis.
2: Okay, so if you could play tennis with any tennis player in the world, who would you choose?
3: That's not fair. Federer. I played with John McEnroe once.
2: All right, you don't need to name drop. Just leave out Federer. Yeah, amazing. Lovely to see you. Have a great day. Thank you so much. Joined by Alex Greenwood, who is looking lovely. What are you wearing today? Who's this by?
4: This is from Meij, actually. A little bit different from what I would usually wear, but I'm excited to be here.
2: Do you feel like when it's Wimbledon, you kind of got to step outside your comfort zone with your outfit and go for something different?
4: This is definitely outside my comfort zone, but no, it's really nice. I'm so happy to be here. A fantastic event. Really grateful to be in the Royal Box today and meet some incredible people.
2: Have you been in the Royal Box before?
4: No, I've been to Wimbledon before, but I don't think I've ever been in the Royal Box.
2: Okay, so if you could just, well, hope for any kind of food in there, what are you hoping for?
4: Really good sandwiches and a cup of tea.
2: A cup of tea. What would be a good sandwich for you? You talking prawns, chicken?
4: Chicken. Standard.
2: Obviously, she's gone for the protein. You've had an incredible season. What have you done in the off time?
4: I got engaged, actually, which has been, thank you so much. Yeah, I had some holidays, been to some really cool events, spent good time with family and friends, and yeah, just had a lot of fun, actually.
2: I love that for you. Do you play tennis?
4: I wouldn't say I play tennis. I don't actually think I'm very good, but I'd like to give it a go.
2: I feel like you're sort of the type of person that could turn their hand to any sport and be, yeah, competitive. If you could choose any tennis player to play doubles with, who would you choose?
4: Serena Williams. Of course, the GOAT.
2: The GOAT, yeah. It's got to be. Love that. Amazing. Well, I hope you have the best day. You look incredible.
4: Oh, thank you so
2: and enjoy
4: much.
2: Everything the Royal Box has to offer. I'm so jealous.
4: Thank you.
2: I am joined by no other than Sir Steve Redgrave. Steve, how are you feeling today? Are you excited?
5: Very excited. It's always a great honour to be invited here to Wimbledon. I must admit, I've been invited a few times, so it's great to be back. But now at Wimbledon do their celebrations and invitations really well, especially in the Royal Box. So,
2: invitations, if you do say so yourself.
5: Looking forward to being there.
2: Well, as you have been to Wimbledon multiple times, have you got a memory that stands out as your favourite?
5: Martina's last match at Wimbledon, Andy Murray on a number of occasions. Roger Federer. There's been a lot over the years.
2: You've seen them all. Well, as someone with an elite athlete mentality, how do you think they'll be feeling ahead of today?
5: Different ball game to what I used to do. Depending on your expectations, is that there's always a lot of nerves. You need the nerves to be able to get the adrenaline pumping, to be able to get a great performance out. Where my sport, it was very much a time that you competed at, and we knew that 7 years out from the Olympics. of if you're not first up, then you don't quite know when your time is. And I don't know how to handle that, because that wasn't the situation that I was ever in. But I suppose it's sort of one eye in the match before, to see how that's going, giving you a rough idea of what time that you've got to get your preparations right. But there's always butterflies in the stomach, getting that preparation right. But from my point of view, it's great watching them.
2: And lastly, if you could have played with any older or current tennis player in the world, who would you choose?
5: I know Martina very well, so mixed doubles with Martina would have been a fantastic.
2: Nice, a little bit of chemistry, yes. We don't mind that. Thank you so much. Thank you for speaking to us, and have a great day.
5: No problem, thank you.
1: Ellie Collins speaking to Sir Steve Redgrave, Alex Greenwood, Mark Foster, amongst others. I love the sporting weekend of stars as they get announced in the Royal Box. Let's take a look at the order of play then for tomorrow, Raj. I think on centre court, I can't actually see past Aryna Sabalenka and Naomi Osaka, which is second up. It feels like the blockbuster draw, and the winner potentially could go all the way to the final.
0: Yeah, absolutely. Absolutely. They're both playing well, and there will be some firepower on that court. It will be interesting to see who gets that first strike in. That's another first strike sort of match, and on grass, that means everything if you can get on top of your opponent. It'll be interesting to watch. Naomi played a really, really clean match in her last round. Same with Aryna. So they're both in good form. So that clash will hold a lot of promise.
1: And that match is sandwiched right in the middle of Safalin against Djokovic and Sinner Mochizuki as well on centre court. What a lineup there. And then on number one court, I think we should speak a bit more about Felix Auger-Aliassime, because it was such a performance from him the last round. And this one, it's going to be Alejandro Davidovic Fokina, who he's got to get past. How do you see these matching up?
0: That's a tough one to call. Felix did. You know, I would have said Alejandro Davidovic Fokina until Felix's performance last night. He was really sensational against Zhang. And that really shows that he's just playing a slightly different level. That's going to be an interesting clash, because Davidovic Fokina plays well on grass. I'm actually going to tip Fokina in that match, though. I know that he's not the favorite, but I think he might have the ability to cause the upset.
1: See, I was thinking that Auger-Aliassime was probably one of the players that had adapted quickest to the surface.
0: Yeah. Well, you're not wrong. I mean, his play has shown it. He's played very, very well. So I'm not going to hold that against you. I just have a sense that Davidovic Fokina is going to be up for the challenge.
1: Okay. Also on number one court. And again, that's a match that is sandwiched in the middle of two others. Pegula against Jovic and Bencic against Goff. And Coco Goff, she could have got the last match that she was involved in on number one court. It could have been finished over an hour earlier. But it's one of those where she's letting players back in it. So it could be another one of those that goes to three sets. Let's see what happens with that. We want to continue to hear from you, the fans, throughout the championship. Loads of you have been getting in touch. It's been brilliant to hear from you. Continue to get your questions into the team throughout the day. You can send your messages on X, we're at Wimbledon Radio, or on Instagram at Wimbledon Radio Channel, and you can email us, radio@aeltc.com. You can also find us on TikTok, where there's lots of videos of famous faces, most of them catching up with Ellie Collins from today, some sporting ones. Go and check that out as well. Thank you very much for your insight, Raj, throughout today on Wimbledon Radio. We look forward to more to come throughout the day tomorrow. A reminder that we will be on air from 10 a.m. UK time until the end of play on the Wimbledon website and app, as well as in the local area on 87.7 FM. 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
1: Hello and welcome to The Second Serve, your daily shot of what's been happening in SW19 and on the Wimbledon radio channel throughout day six here at the championships. I'm Lindsay Hood.

0: Hooper, welcoming you to the Broadcast Centre roof, where I'm joined by Raj Chowdhury to look back on the best of the day's action and preview what's ahead tomorrow. Matches are still unfolding as we record this, so for all the results and full order of play for Saturday, make sure you head to Wimbledon.com or check the Wimbledon app. Raj, we'll start with what you would sum up from today's action. There have been upsets, there have been stories. It's been galore. I think day six will be one that we'll remember.
1: It's absolutely fascinating. There's been some results today and some performances that are really, really surprising. But that's what makes this championships so intriguing. There's always new storylines emerging.
0: And in the background, as we're recording this, we can hear cheers. Arthur Ferry just trying to come back in his match in the background as we're recording this. The day has featured so much in terms of stories across the grounds, highlighted by some big upsets on the ladies' side of the draw. Defending champion Iga Swiatek fell in straight sets to Filipina sensation Alex Iala.
2: Serve floats in, the return is sharp. The forehand drive right to the baseline, forehand from
3: Iala is a winner, and she's on the floor in disbelief and tears. A scorching final shot. The defending champion is knocked out in the third round. A phenomenal performance from the Filipino. What a win. She cannot believe it. She takes the applause from all sides of the court now. Tears of joy. A sensational performance by the 21-year-old to take out the defending champion, the third seed, Iga Swiatek, beaten in the third round this year, 7-6, 6-2, in 2 hours and 14 minutes, but now on her knees in celebration as she continues to take the applause, and a big smile on her face as well. That was absolutely stunning.
4: I don't know how to describe it. I mean, I'm into the second week of a slam, and it's amazing for me. Iga is a phenomenal player and a really nice person, so I'm really grateful to be able to share center court with her at Wimbledon nonetheless. I'm really emotional. And maybe for someone like Iga, who has won so many slams, or maybe someone like Serena or Venus, this achievement may seem small, but for someone who grew up in the Philippines and I went to train with my brother and my grandfather every day after school with my ruffled socks and my light-up shoes and chubby cheeks. So to her, this is everything. But obviously, because I'm emotional does not mean I'm satisfied. So yeah, okay, next round, let's go.
0: What a performance that was. The 32nd ranked player continues to make history with each victory.
1: Yeah, absolutely. Her performance today was such a tough performance. There was going to be trouble for people thought that Swiatek might struggle with Iala. She takes the ball so early, she hits it so flat, and that might rush Swiatek. But to win that in the tiebreaker 11-9, she really had to scrape, and that was a great effort from her. And then to continue that momentum to win 6-2 in the second set, well, congratulations.
0: And we heard from her in that flash interview. It's such a lovely moment. She was talking about making sure that she gets on with the job, even though she was emotional. But she said, I'm not going to hang on to this. I am going to move forward now. Did you think that was one of the nicest on-court interviews we've heard these championships?
1: Well, yeah. I mean, I think that's, it's actually honest and straightforward. And she's actually, it's also professional, right? To try and savor the moment. It's a big, big moment to beat the defending champion at Wimbledon on center court, to do that, but then realize that the job still, she still has work to do, and that shows her professionalism, that probably a little bit of what served her in that match to be able to power through.
0: And I think it will be clipped up many times, but that answer where she talks about ruffled socks and chubby cheeks, oh my word, I think that's going to go round the world. But ultimately, what it's saying, Raj, is that she's inspiring others. You know, that sort of performance for others on the tour that think that they might get a shot at getting into the second week at some point, that know her well. It does, doesn't it? It really bleeds around for everyone else.
1: Yeah, anytime you see any of your peers that aren't

0: traditionally at that level have that kind of success. It is inspiring. It kind of gives this glint of possibility to all of her peers. So, and to a whole region of the world that she's from that are just so behind her.
1: And we saw many of those. The Hill was dominated by Philippine fans, and then down in the Southern Village where I was at the time, it was also heaving. The reaction to that match point was huge. Another massive upset then, Raj. Elise Mertens taking down the number two seed Elena Rybakina in two sets this one, which I think that was the surprising part.
0: That was surprising, but credit to Mertens. She played very, very solid, and that's what you expect from her. That's her game. She is a very, very solid player, and she's going to make you win matches. And Rybakina can have those ups and downs, and today she wasn't able to summon as many serves as she would have liked. She made quite a few more errors than she wanted to, and Mertens was strong enough to hold her own ground, and she deserved to win.
1: In an All-American battle, Madison Keys and Amanda Anisimova went three sets, Keys eventually claiming victory in that one. You sense that there was a bit of them not being at their best for this, maybe the occasion. I don't know what you read into that match.
0: Yeah, I think there's the occasion. I think there's the fact that it's two Americans playing each other. They know each other very, very well. They know each other's games well, and they kind of mentioned, Madison said at the end, that, you know, it's a really daunting task to play such a big first ball striker in Anisimova, and also Madison is also a big ball striker, so both of them were sort of battling to make sure that they got that first strike, and sometimes that resulted in some errors, and so it was a scratchy match, but credit to Keys to hold her nerve.
1: Your other half, Jill Krabas, told us Madison Keys had never played on center court before. We could not believe that.
0: Yeah, it's shocking to think about that's the case. You just assume, after having won a Grand Slam, that she's and playing well on grass. But she did have that year. She lost to Paolini. She was up in the match. She was winning. She had that injury. So who knows? Had she won that match, maybe she would have made center. Well, she came through on her debut today.
1: A couple of others just to mention. There was a battle of seeded players. Marta Kostyuk defeated Emma Navarro in three sets. We actually, on the Wimbledon radio channel, heard from Marta's coach, Sandra, earlier in the week. Marta going very strong. Aislinn Kruger as well defeated Daria Schniger in straight sets. But let's look at the men's singles, because Raj, you've been watching the French Open champion, Alexander Zverev, who defeated Marcos Giron in straight sets. And you came straight from there.
0: I did. It just finished, and Zverev won in straights, but it wasn't as uncomplicated as it looked when he first started. That first set, Zverev played extremely clean tennis. He was in charge, and he was hitting his forehand really, really big. But one of the attributes that we really admired about Giron is he just had a never-say-die attitude. He just kept coming, got into a tiebreaker in the second set, but fell short there. Got down a break in the third set. Zverev had the break in hand, and you're thinking, this guy's serving at 133 miles on average for his first serve at 70-some-odd percent. Probably done and dusted with the match. But Giron fought back, got the break back. Ultimately, Zverev prevailed in the third set. But a lot of positives for Zverev. It looked good. It's coming forward a little bit. A little bit of a dip in the third set, but he's got time to shore that up.
1: Well, let's hear what Zverev had to say. As you were making your way over to the broadcast roof, Raj, he was talking on court.
2: I mean, look, he's somebody who plays fantastic on grass, and he shows that every time when he steps out on the surface. He's won tour-level events on the surface, so I knew that I had to be 100% ready from the first point onwards, and I'm very happy to be through in straight sets. I feel different than last year. I feel like I play better tennis, and I feel like I... maybe in important moments have a bit more confidence, which is always very helpful. I'm through to the fourth round. I want to keep going. I want to play a lot more great matches out here on court one, stadium court, whatever it's going to be. I just enjoy my time out here on court, and I just hope to continue doing that. And of course, you know, winning in Paris, coming in here with a title like that, I think helps everybody. It doesn't matter who you are. It doesn't matter how many Grand Slams you've won. For me, it's my first one, so I'm very happy about that. But of course, now I want to keep going.
1: Hearing from him there, Raj, I mean, it'd be good to see how the draw's opening up for him now. I mean, you think there's still more improvement from him to come, but he's obviously got a huge result today.
0: He has. I mean, look, in his section of the draw, there are some

0: some good grass court players right now as we speak. Tiafoe and Bublik are playing. His next opponent will be Jiří Lehečka, who is formidable on grass. So he's got a tough path, and if he gets through that section, he's going to end up playing Taylor Fritz if the seeds hold.
1: On the results, we actually had an Australian journalist on Wimbledon Radio Channel today talking in depth about Alex de Minaur. Now, he ended up defeating Zach Swider. It did take four sets in the end, but it did feel like Alex de Minaur was starting to feel at home here at Wimbledon today. He got his momentum in the end, in that final set in particular.
0: He did. He seems to be embracing Court 3. He says it feels like he's playing in Australia there. He's got a lot of support. He had a lot of positive things to say about Zach Swider, said in fact about him that he had maybe the best running forehand that he's ever seen. And de Minaur's played some guys with some good forehands, so that's a good victory for him. He was feeling good about that.
1: You are right in saying as well that de Minaur was saying he was feeling at home. He told that to the crowd.
2: I mean, this almost feels like an Aussie court. It's been amazing to play on this court. The atmosphere has been unbelievable, but I wanted to give a lot of credit to Zach.
1: Yeah.
2: I thought he was a hell of a player. It's not a one-time thing. He came from May 4th round at Roland Garros, and then here he's playing some incredible tennis, and I expect him to rise up the rankings very, very quickly. So I just wanted to wish him all the best because he's a hell of a talent.
1: One more as well, Raj, to mention. Kaboli coming back to defeat Kachanov. A bagel in the first set and then to win the next three. Did that catch your eye?
0: Yeah, I mean, to be honest with you, when I saw that scoreline, I was due on another court, but I just wanted to peek my head out because it just seemed like such a mismatch. 6-love in the first set, but Kachanov played so lights out in the first set and felt like Kaboli hadn't quite woken up. So that contest went to 5. Kaboli ending up prevailing 6-2 in the fifth, and that's a great performance. He seems to be riding a high from his recent French Open final.
1: Yes, that can't happen very often, though. And I'm not sure he can afford to have that happen again as he progresses through. We've had incredible tennis today, and also the crowd has matched. It was no exception. Ellie Collins was cruising the grounds, chatting with all the notable names in attendance, most of them of a sporting caliber.
3: Walking into the Royal Box with a very tall man, Mark Foster. Mark, how are you doing today?
4: I'm doing very, very well, thank you.
3: Yeah,
4: very
3: good. Excited for another Wimbledon appearance from yourself?
4: Yes, I always feel lucky that I get the opportunity to sit in the Royal Box, but to come here and see, you know, what a lot of people queue up to get to see. I feel very, very fortunate.
3: Well,
4: it's a lovely position to be in.
3: Last year when I saw you, I'm pretty sure you were with your mum, and I don't think she's had the caller.
4: No. Mum, the other half's here today. Great.
3: That is only fair enough, isn't it? You got a 50-50 chance.
4: It was flick a coin. No, Mum said I got my bit last year, then Craig can come this year. She was very civil.
3: Very civil. We love that. Yeah,
4: you've Although she'll give me grief later.
3: What are you most looking forward to today?
4: This is just a sense of the occasion. And I think the bottom line is you get to see the greatest tennis players battle it out with one another, make it through to the next round, make it through to next week. So I just feel privileged that I get to sit there, have a few strawberries and cream, and they put all the F in, which I used to do, although I was only 20 seconds, this lasts like hours on end. And I feel very, very fortunate that I get to see them put all the effort and hard work and training going into the showcase.
3: Well, can you actually play tennis?
4: I can, yeah. I prefer paddle because it's easier, but
3: that when you're at Wimbledon.
4: I played a lot as a kid. So yes, I can play tennis.
3: Okay, so if you could play tennis with any tennis player in the world, who would you choose?
4: That's not fair. Federer.
3: Federer.
4: I played with John McEnroe once.
3: All right, you don't need to name drop. Just leave that Federer.
4: Yeah,
3: amazing. Lovely to see you. Have a great day.
4: Thank you so much.
3: Joined by Alex Greenwood, who is looking lovely. What are you wearing today? Who's this by?
5: This is from Mage, actually. A little bit different from what I would usually wear, but I'm excited to be here.
3: Do you feel like when it's Wimbledon, you kind of got to step outside your comfort zone with your outfit and go for something different?
5: This is definitely outside my comfort zone, but no, it's really nice. I'm so happy to be here. A fantastic event. Really grateful to be in the Royal Box today and meet some incredible people.
3: Have you been in the Royal Box before?
5: No, I've been to Wimbledon before, but I don't think I've ever been in the Royal Box.
3: Okay, so if you could just, hope for any kind of food in there, what are you hoping for?
5: Really good sandwiches and a cup of tea.
3: A cup of tea. What would be a good sandwich for you? Are you talking prawns, chicken?

0: Chicken, yeah, chicken. Standard.
1: Obviously, she's gone for the protein. You've had an incredible season. What have you done in the off time?
0: I got engaged, actually, which has been, thank you so much. Yeah, I had some holidays, been to some really cool events, spent good time with family and friends, and yeah, just had really a lot of fun, actually.
1: I love that for you. Do you play tennis?
0: I wouldn't say I play tennis. I don't actually think I'm very good, but I'd like to give it a go.
1: I feel like you're sort of the type of person that could turn their hand to any sport and be, yeah, competitive. If you could choose any tennis player to play doubles with, who would you choose?
0: Serena Williams. Of course, the GOAT.
1: The GOAT, yeah. It's got to be. Love that. Amazing. Well, I hope you have the best day. You look incredible.
0: Oh, thank you so
1: and enjoy
0: much.
1: Everything the Royal Box has to offer. I'm so jealous.
0: Thank you.
1: I am joined by no other than Sir Steve Redgrave. Steve, how are you feeling today? Are you excited?
2: Very excited. It's always a great honour to be invited here to Wimbledon. I must admit, I've been invited a few times, so it's great to be back. But now at Wimbledon do their celebrations and invitations really well, especially in the Royal Box. So,
1: invitations, if you do say so yourself.
2: Looking forward to being there.
1: Well, as you have been to Wimbledon multiple times, have you got a memory that stands out as your favourite?
2: Martina's last match at Wimbledon, Andy Murray on a number of occasions. Roger Federer. There's been a loss over the years.
1: You've seen them all. Well, as someone with an elite athlete mentality, how do you think they'll be feeling ahead of today?
2: Different ball game to what I used to do. Depending on your expectations, is that there's always a lot of nerves. You need the nerves to be able to get the adrenaline pumping, to be able to get a great performance out. But where my sport, it was very much a time that you competed at, and we knew that 7 years out from the Olympics. Of if you're not first up, then you don't quite know when your time is, and I don't know how to handle that because that wasn't the situation that I was ever in. But I suppose it's sort of one eye in the match before to see how that's going, giving you a rough idea of what time that you've got to get your preparations right. But there's always butterflies in the stomach, getting that preparation right. But from my point of view, it's great watching them.
1: And lastly, if you could have played with any older or current tennis player in the world, who would you choose?
2: I know Martina very well, so mixed doubles with Martina would have been a fantastic.
1: Nice, a little bit of chemistry, yeah. Yes. We don't mind that. Thank you so much. Thank you for speaking to us and have a great day.
2: No problem. Thank you.
3: Ellie Collins speaking to Sir Steve Redgrave, Alex Greenwood, Mark Foster, amongst others. I love the sporting weekend of stars as they get announced in the Royal Box. Let's take a look at the order of play then for tomorrow, Raj. I think on centre court, I can't actually see past Aryna Sabalenka and Naomi Osaka, which is second up. It feels like the blockbuster draw, and the winner potentially could go all the way to the final.
4: Yeah, absolutely. Absolutely. They're both playing well, and there will be some firepower on that court. It will be interesting to see who gets that first strike in. That's another first strike sort of match, and on grass, that means everything if you can get on top of your opponent. It'll be interesting to watch. Naomi played a really, really clean match in her last round. Same with Aryna, so they're both in good form. So that clash will hold a lot of promise.
3: And that match is sandwiched right in the middle of Safelin against Djokovic and Sinner Mochizuki as well on center court. What a lineup there. And then on number one court, I think we should speak a bit more about Felix Auger-Aliassime because it was such a performance from him the last round. And this one, it's going to be Alejandro Davidovic Fokina, who he's got to get past. How do you see these matching up?
4: That's a tough one to call. Felix did. You know, I would have said Alejandro Davidovic Fokina until Felix's performance last night. He was really sensational against Zhang. And that really shows that he's just playing a slightly different level. That's going to be an interesting clash because Davidovic Fokina plays well on grass. I'm actually going to tip Fokina in that match, though. I know that he's not the favorite, but I think he might have the ability to cause the upset.
3: See, I was thinking that Auger-Aliassime was probably one of the players that had adapted quickest to the surface.
4: Yeah. Well, you're not wrong. I mean, his play has shown it. He's played very, very well. So I'm not going to hold that against you. I just have a sense that Davidovich Fokina is going to be up for the challenge.
3: Okay. Also on number one court. And again, that's a match that is sandwiched in the middle of two others. Pegula against Jovic and Bencic against Goff. And Coco Goff, she could have got the last match.

0: that she was involved in on number one court. It could have been finished over an hour earlier, but it's one of those where she's letting players back in it, so it could be another one of those that goes to three sets. Let's see what happens with that. We want to continue to hear from you, the fans, throughout the championship. Loads of you have been getting in touch. It's been brilliant to hear from you. Continue to get your questions into the team throughout the day. 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You can also find us on TikTok, where there's lots of videos of famous faces, most of them catching up with Ellie Collins from today, some sporting ones. Go and check that out as well. Thank you very much for your insight, Raj, throughout today on Wimbledon Radio. We look forward to more to come throughout the day tomorrow. A reminder that we will be on air from 10 a.m. UK time until the end of play on the Wimbledon website and app, as well as in the local area on 87.7 FM. Until then, goodbye.
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0: Hello and welcome to The Second Serve, your daily shot of what's been happening in SW19 and on the Wimbledon Radio Channel throughout day six here at the Championships. I'm Lindsay Hooper, welcoming you to the broadcast centre roof, where I'm joined by Raj Chowdhury to look back on the best of the day's action and preview what's ahead tomorrow. Matches are still unfolding as we record this, so for all the results and full order of play for Saturday, make sure you head to Wimbledon.com or check the Wimbledon app. Raj, we'll start with what you would sum up from today's action. There have been upsets, there have been stories, it's been galore. I think day six will be one that we'll remember.
3: It's absolutely fascinating. There's been some results today and some performances that are really, really surprising, but that's what makes this championships so intriguing. There's always new storylines emerging.
0: And in the background, as we're recording this, we can hear cheers. Arthur Ferry just trying to come back in his match in the background as we're recording this. The day has featured so much in terms of stories across the grounds, highlighted by some big upsets on the ladies' side of the draw. Defending champion Iga Swiatek fell in straight sets to Filipina sensation Alex Iala.
4: Serve floats in, the return is sharp. The forehand drive right to the baseline, forehand from
5: Iala is a winner, and she's on the floor in disbelief and tears. A scorching final shot. The defending champion is knocked out in the third round. A phenomenal performance from the Filipino. What a win. She cannot believe it. She takes the applause from all sides of the court now. Tears of joy. A sensational performance by the 21-year-old to take out the defending champion, the third seed, Iga Swiatek, beaten in the third round this year, 7-6, 6-2, in 2 hours and 14 minutes, but now on her knees in celebration as she continues to take the applause, and a big smile on her face as well. That was absolutely stunning.
6: I don't know how to describe it. I mean, I'm into the second week of a slam, and it's amazing for me. Iga is a phenomenal player and a really nice person, so I'm really grateful to be able to share center court with her at Wimbledon nonetheless. I'm really emotional. And maybe for someone like Iga, who has won so many slams, or maybe someone like Serena or Venus, this achievement may seem small, but for someone who grew up in the Philippines and

0: you know, I went the train with my brother and my grandfather every day after school with my ruffled socks and my light-up shoes and chubby cheeks. So to her, this is everything. But obviously, because I'm emotional does not mean I'm satisfied. So yeah, okay, next round, let's go.
1: What a performance that was. The 32nd ranked player continues to make history with each victory.
2: Yeah, absolutely. Her performance today was such a tough performance. There was going to be trouble for people thought that Swiatek might struggle with AL. She takes the ball so early, she hits it so flat, and that might rush Swiatek. But to win that in the tiebreaker 11-9, she really had to scrape, and that was a great effort from her. And then to continue that momentum to win 6-2 in the second set, well, congratulations.
1: And we heard from her in that flash interview. It's such a lovely moment. She was talking about making sure that she gets on with the job, even though she was emotional. But she said, I'm not going to hang on to this. I am going to move forward now. Did you think that was one of the nicest on-court interviews we've heard these championships?
2: Well, yeah. I mean, I think that's, it's actually honest and straightforward. And she's actually, it's also professional, right? To try and savor the moment. It's a big, big moment to beat the defending champion at Wimbledon on center court, to do that, but then realize that the job still, she still has work to do, and that shows her professionalism, that probably a little bit of what served her in that match to be able to power through.
1: And I think it will be clipped up many times, but that answer where she talks about ruffled socks and chubby cheeks, oh my word, I think that's going to go round the world. But ultimately, what it's saying, Raj, is that she's inspiring others, you know, that sort of performance for others on the tour that think that they might get a shot at getting into the second week at some point that know her well. It does, doesn't it? It really bleeds around for everyone
2: else.
1: Yeah,
2: anytime you see any of your peers that aren't traditionally at that level have that kind of success, it is inspiring. It kind of gives this glint of possibility to all of her peers. So, and to a whole region of the world that she's from that are just so behind her.
1: And we saw many of those. The Hill was dominated by Philippine fans. And then down in the Southern Village where I was at the time, it was also heaving. The reaction to that match point was huge. Another massive upset then, Raj. Elise Mertens taking down the number two seed, Elena Rybakina, in two sets this one, which I think that was the surprising part.
2: That was surprising, but credit to Mertens. She played very, very solid, and that's what you expect from her. That's her game. She is a very, very solid player, and she's going to make you win matches. And Rybakina can have those ups and downs, and today she wasn't able to summon as many serves as she would have liked. She made quite a few more errors than she wanted to, and Mertens was strong enough to hold her own ground, and she deserved to win.
1: In an All-American battle, Madison Keys and Amanda Anisimova went three sets, Keys eventually claiming victory in that one. You sense that there was a bit of them not being at their best for this, maybe the occasion. I don't know what you read into that match.
2: Yeah, I think there's the occasion. I think there's the fact that it's two Americans playing each other. They know each other very, very well. They know each other's games well, and they kind of mentioned, Madison said at the end, that, you know, it's a really daunting task to play such a big first ball striker in Anisimova, and also Madison is also a big ball striker. So both of them were sort of battling to make sure that they got that first strike. And sometimes that resulted in some errors. And so it was a scratchy match, but credit to Keys to hold her nerve.
1: Your other half, Jill Krabas, told us Madison Keys had never played on center court before. We could not believe that.
2: Yeah, it's shocking to think about that that's the case. You just assume, after having won a Grand Slam, that she's and playing well on grass. But she did have that year. She lost to Paolini. She was up in the match. She was winning. She had that injury. So who knows? Had she won that match, maybe she would have made center. Well, she came through on her debut today.
1: A couple of others just to mention. There was a battle of seeded players. Marta Kostyuk defeated Emma Navarro in three sets. We actually, on the Wimbledon radio channel, heard from Marta's coach, Sandra, earlier in the week. Marta going very strong. Aislinn Kruger as well defeated Daria Schniger in straight sets. But let's look at the men's singles, because Raj, you've been watching the French Open champion, Alexander Zverev, who defeated Marcos Giron in straight sets. And you came straight from there.
2: I did. It just finished, and Zverev won in straights, but it wasn't as uncomplicated as it looked

0: when he first started. That first set, Zverev played extremely clean tennis. He was in charge, and he was hitting his forehand really, really big. But one of the attributes that we really admired about Giron is he just had a never-say-die attitude. He just kept coming, got into a tiebreaker in the second set, but fell short there. Got down a break in the third set. Zverev had the break in hand, and you're thinking, this guy's serving at 133 miles on average for his first serve at 70-some-odd percent. Probably done and dusted with the match. But Giron fought back, got the break back. Ultimately, Zverev prevailed in the third set. But a lot of things, a lot of positives for Zverev. He looked good, was coming forward a little bit. A little bit of a dip in the third set, but he's got time to shore that up.
1: Well, let's hear what Zverev had to say. As you were making your way over to the broadcast roof, Raj, he was talking on court.
2: I mean, look, he's somebody who plays fantastic on grass, and he shows that every time when he steps out on the surface. He's won tour-level events on the surface, so I knew that I had to be 100% ready from the first point onwards, and I'm very happy to be through in straight sets. I feel different than last year. I feel like I play better tennis, and I feel like I, maybe in important moments, have a bit more confidence, which is always very helpful. I'm through the fourth round. I want to keep going. I want to play a lot more great matches out here on court one, stadium court, whatever it's going to be. I just enjoy my time out here on court, and I just hope to continue doing that. And of course, you know, winning in Paris, coming in here with a title like that, I think helps everybody. It doesn't matter who you are, doesn't matter how many Grand Slams you've won. For me, it's my first one, so I'm very happy about that. But of course, now I want to keep going.
1: Hearing from him there, Raj, I mean, it'd be good to see how the draw's opening up for him now. I mean, you think there's still more improvement from him to come, but he's obviously got a huge result today.
0: He has. I mean, look, in his section of the draw, there are some good grass court players. Right now, as we speak, Tiafoe and Bublik are playing. His next opponent will be Jiří Lehečka, who is formidable on grass. Mm. So he's got a tough path, and if he gets through that section, he's going to end up playing Taylor Fritz if the seeds hold.
1: On the results, we actually had an Australian journalist on Wimbledon Radio Channel today talking in depth about Alex de Minaur. Now, he ended up defeating Zach Swider. It did take four sets in the end, but it did feel like Alex de Minaur was starting to feel at home here at Wimbledon today. He got his momentum in the end, in that final set in particular.
0: He did. He seems to be embracing court three. He says it feels like he's playing in Australia there. He's got a lot of support. He had a lot of positive things to say about Zach Swider. Said, in fact, about him that he had maybe the best running forehand that he's ever seen. And de Minaur's played some guys with some good forehands, so that's a good victory for him. He was feeling good about that.
1: You are right in saying as well that de Minaur was saying he was feeling at home. He told that to the crowd.
3: I mean, this almost feels like an Aussie court. It's been amazing to play on this court. The atmosphere has been unbelievable, but I wanted to give a lot of credit to Zach.
1: Yeah.
3: I thought he was a hell of a player. It's not a one-time thing. He came from May 4th round at Roland Garros, and then here he's playing some incredible tennis, and I expect him to rise up the rankings very, very quickly. So I just wanted to wish him all the best because he's a hell of a talent.
1: One more as well, Raj, to mention. Kaboli coming back to defeat Kachanov. A bagel in the first set and then to win the next three. Did that catch your eye?
0: Yeah, I mean, to be honest with you, when I saw that scoreline, I was due on another court, but I just wanted to peek my head out because it just seemed like such a mismatch. 6-love in the first set, but Kachanov played so lights out in the first set and felt like Kaboli hadn't quite woken up. So that contest went to 5. Kaboli ending up prevailing 6-2 in the fifth, and that's a great performance. He seems to be riding a high from his recent French Open final.
1: Yes, that can't happen very often, though. And I'm not sure he can afford to have that happen again as he progresses through. We've had incredible tennis today, and also the crowd has matched. It was no exception. Ellie Collins was cruising the grounds, chatting with all the notable names in attendance, most of them of a sporting caliber.
4: Walking into the Royal Box with a very tall man, Mark Foster. Mark, how are you doing today?
5: I'm doing very, very well, thank you.
4: Yeah,
5: very
4: you're
5: good.
4: Excited for

0: Another Wimbledon appearance from yourself?
1: Yes, I always feel lucky that I get the opportunity to sit A in the Royal Box, but to come here and see, you know, what a lot of people queue up to get to see. I feel very, very fortunate. Well, it's a lovely position to be in.
0: Last year when I saw you, I'm pretty sure you were with your mum, and I don't think she's had the call.
1: Mum, the other half's here today.
0: Fair enough, isn't it? You got a 50-50 chance.
1: It was flick a coin. No, Mum said I got my bit last year, then Craig can come this year. She was very civil.
0: Very civil. We love that. Yeah,
1: although she'll give me grief later.
0: What are you most looking forward to today?
1: This is just a sense of the occasion. And I think the bottom line is you get to see the greatest tennis players, you know, battle it out with one another, make it through to the next round, make it through to next week. So I just feel privileged that I get to sit there, have a few strawberries and cream, and they put all the effort in, which I used to do, although I was only 20 seconds, this lasts like hours on end. And I feel very, very fortunate that I get to see them put all the effort and hard work and training into the showcase. Well,
0: can you actually play tennis?
1: I can, yeah. I prefer paddle because it's easier, but
0: Don't say that when you're at Wimbledon.
1: I played a lot as a kid, so yes, I can play tennis.
0: Okay, so if you could play tennis with any tennis player in the world, who would you choose?
1: That's not fair. Federer. I played with John McEnroe once.
0: All right, you don't need to name drop. Just leave out Federer. Yeah, amazing. Lovely to see you. Have a great day. Thank you so much. Joined by Alex Greenwood, who is looking lovely. What are you wearing today? Who's this by?
2: This is from Meij, actually. A little bit different from what I would usually wear, but I'm excited to be here.
0: Do you feel like when it's Wimbledon, you kind of got to step outside your comfort zone with your outfit and go for something different?
2: This is definitely outside my comfort zone, but no, it's really nice. I'm so happy to be here. A fantastic event. Really grateful to be in the Royal Box today and meet some incredible people.
0: Have you been in the Royal Box before?
2: No, I've been to Wimbledon before, but I don't think I've ever been in the Royal Box.
0: Okay, so if you could just, hope for any kind of food in there, what are you hoping for?
2: Really good sandwiches and a cup of tea.
0: A cup of tea. What would be a good sandwich for you? You talking prawns, chicken?
2: Chicken. Standard.
0: Obviously, she's gone for the protein. You've had an incredible season. What have you done in the off time?
2: I got engaged, actually, which has been... Thank you so much. I had some holidays, been to some really cool events. Spent good time with family and friends, and just had a lot of fun, actually.
0: I love that for you. Do you play tennis?
2: I wouldn't say I play tennis. I don't actually think I'm very good, but I'd like to give it a go.
0: I feel like you're sort of the type of person that could turn their hand to any sport and be, competitive. If you could choose any tennis player to play doubles with, who would you choose?
2: Serena Williams. Of course, the GOAT.
0: The GOAT, it's gotta be. Love that, amazing. Well, I hope you have the best day. You look incredible.
2: And
0: enjoy everything the Royal Box has to offer. I'm so jealous.
2: Thank you.
0: I am joined by no other than Sir Steve Redgrave. Steve, how are you feeling today? Are you excited?
3: Very excited. It's always a great honour to be invited here to Wimbledon. I must admit, I've been invited a few times, so it's great to be back. But now at Wimbledon do their celebrations and invitations really well, especially in the Royal Box.
0: So, invitations, if you do say so yourself.
3: Looking forward to being there.
0: Well, as you have been to Wimbledon multiple times, have you got a memory that stands out as your favourite?
3: Martina's last match at Wimbledon, Andy Murray on a number of occasions. Roger Federer. There's been a loss over the years.
0: You've seen them all. Well, as someone with an elite athlete mentality, how do you think they'll be feeling ahead of today?
3: Different ball game to what I used to do. Depending on your expectations, is that there's always a lot of nerves. You need the nerves to be able to get the adrenaline pumping, to be able to get a great performance out. But where my sport, it was very much a time that you competed at, and we knew that 7 years out from the Olympics. If you're not first up, then you don't quite know when your time is, and I don't know how to handle that because that wasn't the situation that I was ever in. But I suppose it's sort of one eye in the match before to see how that's going, giving you a rough idea of what time that you've got to get your preparations right. But there's always butterflies in the stomach, getting that preparation right. But from my point of view, it's great watching them.
0: And lastly, if you could have played with any older or current tennis player in the world, who would you choose?
3: I know Martina very well, so a mixed doubles with Martina would have been a fantastic.
0: Nice, little bit of chemistry, yeah. Yes. We don't mind that. Thank you so much. Thank you for speaking to us and have a great day.
3: No problem, thank you.
4: Ellie Collins speaking to Sir Steve Redgrave, Alex Greenwood, Mark Foster, amongst others. I love the sporting week.

0: weekend of stars as they get announced in the Royal Box. Let's take a look at the order of play then for tomorrow, Raj. I think on centre court, I can't actually see past Aryna Sabalenka and Naomi Osaka, which is second up. It feels like the blockbuster draw, and the winner potentially could go all the way to the final.
1: Yeah, absolutely. They're both playing well, and there will be some firepower on that court. It will be interesting to see who gets that first strike in. That's another first strike sort of match. And on grass, that means everything if you can get on top of your opponent. It'll be interesting to watch. Naomi played a really, really clean match in her last round. Same with Aryna. So they're both in good form. So that clash will hold a lot of promise.
0: And that match is sandwiched right in the middle of Safelin against Djokovic and Sinner Mochizuki as well on center court. What a lineup there. And then on number one court, I think we should speak a bit more about Felix Auger-Aliassime, because it was such a performance from him the last round. And this one, it's going to be Alejandro Davidovic Fokina, who he's got to get past. How do you see these matching up?
1: That's a tough one to call. Felix did. You know, I would have said Alejandro Davidovic Fokina until Felix's performance last night. He was really sensational against Zhang. And that really shows that he's just playing a slightly different level. That's going to be an interesting clash because Davidovic Fokina plays well on grass. I'm actually going to tip Fokina in that match, though. I know that he's not the favorite, but I think he might have the ability to cause the upset.
0: See, I was thinking that Auger-Aliassime was probably one of the players that had adapted quickest to the surface.
1: Yeah. Well, you're not wrong. I mean, his play has shown it. He's played very, very well. So I'm not going to hold that against you. I just have a sense that Davidovic Fokina is going to be up for the challenge.
0: Okay. Also on number one court. And again, that's a match that is sandwiched in the middle of two others. Pegula against Jovic and Bencic against Goff. And Coco Goff, she could have got the last match that she was involved in on number one court. It could have been finished over an hour earlier, but it's one of those where she's letting players back in it, so it could be another one of those that goes to three sets. Let's see what happens with that. We want to continue to hear from you, the fans, throughout the championship. Loads of you have been getting in touch. It's been brilliant to hear from you. Continue to get your questions into the team throughout the day. 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Go and check that out as well. Thank you very much for your insight, Raj, throughout today on Wimbledon Radio. We look forward to more to come throughout the day tomorrow. 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
0: Hello and welcome to The Second Serve, your daily shot of what's been happening in SW19 and on the Wimbledon Radio Channel throughout day six here at the Championships. I'm Lindsay Hooper, welcoming you to the broadcast centre roof, where I'm joined by Raj Chowdhury to look back on the best of the day's action and preview what's ahead tomorrow. Matches are still unfolding as we record this, so for all the results and full order of play for Saturday, make sure you head to Wimbledon.com or check the Wimbledon app. Raj, we'll start with what you would sum up from today's action. There have been upsets, there have been stories. It's been galore. I think day six will be one that we'll remember.
1: It's absolutely fascinating. There's been some results today and some performances

0: that are really, really surprising. But that's what makes this championships so intriguing. There's always new storylines emerging.
1: And in the background, as we're recording this, we can hear cheers. Arthur Ferry just trying to come back in his match in the background as we're recording this. The day has featured so much in

0: What a win! She cannot believe it. She takes the applause from all sides of the court now. Tears of joy. A sensational performance by the 21-year-old to take out the defending champion, the third seed, Iga Świątek, beaten in the third round this year. 7-6, 6-2 in 2 hours and 14 minutes, but now on her knees in celebration as she continues to take the applause. And a big smile on her face as well. That was absolutely stunning.
1: I don't know how to describe it. I mean, I'm into the second week of a slam, and it's amazing for me. Iga is a phenomenal player and a really nice person. So I'm really grateful to be able to share center court with her at Wimbledon nonetheless. I'm really emotional. And maybe for someone like Iga, who has won so many slams, or maybe someone like Serena or Venus, this achievement may seem small, but for someone who grew up in the Philippines and I went to train with my brother and my grandfather every day after school with my ruffled socks and my light-up shoes and chubby cheeks. So to her, this is everything. But obviously, because I'm emotional does not mean I'm satisfied. So yeah, okay, next round, let's go.
2: What a performance that was. The 32nd ranked player continues to make history with each victory.
3: Yeah, absolutely. Her performance today was such a tough performance. There was going to be trouble for people thought that Świątek might struggle with AL. She takes the ball so early, she hits it so flat, and that might rush Świątek. But to win that in the tiebreaker 11-9, she really had to scrape, and that was a great effort from her. And then to continue that momentum to win 6-2 in the second set, well, congratulations.
2: And we heard from her in that flash interview. It's such a lovely moment. She was talking about making sure that she gets on with the job, even though she was emotional. But she said, I'm not going to hang on to this. I am going to move forward now. Did you think that was one of the nicest on-court interviews we've heard these championships?
3: Well, yeah. I mean, I think that's, it's actually honest and straightforward. And she's actually, it's also professional, right? To try and savor the moment. It's a big, big moment to beat the defending champion at Wimbledon on center court, to do that, but then realize that the job still, she still has work to do, and that shows her professionalism, that probably a little bit of what served her in that match to be able to power through.
2: And I think it will be clipped up many times, but that answer where she talks about ruffled socks and chubby cheeks, oh my word, I think that's going to go round the world. But ultimately, what it's saying, Raj, is that she's inspiring others, you know, that sort of performance for others on the tour that think that they might get a shot at getting into the second week at some point that know her well. It does, doesn't it? It really bleeds around for everyone
3: else.
2: Yeah,
3: anytime you see any of your peers that aren't traditionally at that level have that kind of success, it is inspiring. It kind of gives this glint of possibility to all of her peers. So, and to a whole region of the world that she's from that are just so behind her.
2: And we saw many of those. The Hill was dominated by Philippine fans. And then down in the Southern Village where I was at the time, it was also heaving. The reaction to that match point was huge. Another massive upset then, Raj. Elise Mertens taking down the number two seed, Elena Rybakina, in two sets this one, which I think that was the surprising part.
3: That was surprising, but credit to Mertens. She played very, very solid, and that's what you expect from her. That's her game. She is a very, very solid player, and she's going to make you win matches. And Rybakina can have those ups and downs, and today she wasn't able to summon as many serves as she would have liked. She made quite a few more errors than she wanted to, and Mertens was strong enough to hold her own ground, and she deserved to win.
2: In an All-American battle, Madison Keys and Amanda Anisimova went three sets, Keys eventually claiming victory in that one. You sense that there was a bit of them not being at their best for this, maybe the occasion. I don't know what you read into that match.
3: Yeah, I think there's the occasion. I think there's the fact that it's two Americans playing each other. They know each other very, very well. They know each other's games well, and they kind of mentioned, Madison said at the end, that, you know, it's a really daunting task to play such a big first ball striker.

0: and Anna Samova, and also Madison is also a big ball striker. So both of them were sort of battling to make sure that they got that first strike. And sometimes that resulted in some errors. And so it was a scratchy match, but credit to Keys to hold her nerve.
1: Your other half, Jill Krabas, told us Madison Keys had never played on center court before. We could not believe that.
0: Yeah, it's shocking to think about that's the case. You just assume, after having won a Grand Slam, that she's playing well on grass. But she did have that year. She lost to Paolini. She was up in the match. She was winning. She had that injury. So who knows? Had she won that match, maybe she would have made center. Well, she came through on her debut today.
1: A couple of others just to mention. There was a battle of seeded players. Marta Kostyuk defeated Emma Navarro in three sets. We actually, on the Wimbledon radio channel, heard from Marta's coach, Sandra, earlier in the week. Marta going very strong. Aislinn Kruger as well defeated Daria Schniger in straight sets. But let's look at the men's singles, because Raj, you've been watching the French Open champion, Alexander Zverev, who defeated Marcos Giron in straight sets. And you came straight from there.
0: I did. It just finished, and Zverev won in straights, but it wasn't as uncomplicated as it looked when he first started. That first set, Zverev played extremely clean tennis. He was in charge, and he was hitting his forehand really, really big. But one of the attributes that we really admired about Giron is he just had a never-say-die attitude. He just kept coming, got into a tiebreaker in the second set, but fell short there. Got down a break in the third set. Zverev had the break in hand, and you're thinking, this guy's serving at 133 miles on average for his first serve at 70-some-odd percent. Probably done and dusted with the match. But Giron fought back, got the break back. Ultimately, Zverev prevailed in the third set. But a lot of positives for Zverev. He looked good, was coming forward a little bit. A little bit of a dip in the third set, but he's got time to shore that up.
1: Well, let's hear what Zverev had to say. As you were making your way over to the broadcast roof, Raj, he was talking on court.
2: I mean, look, he's somebody who plays fantastic on grass, and he shows that every time when he steps out on the surface. He's won tour-level events on the surface, so I knew that I had to be 100% ready from the first point onwards, and I'm very happy to be through in straight sets. I feel different than last year. I feel like I play better tennis, and I feel like maybe in important moments have a bit more confidence, which is always very helpful. I'm through to the fourth round. I want to keep going. I want to play a lot more great matches out here on court one, stadium court, whatever it's going to be. I just enjoy my time out here on court, and I just hope to continue doing that. And of course, you know, winning in Paris, coming in here with a title like that, I think helps everybody. Doesn't matter who you are. Doesn't matter how many Grand Slams you've won. For me, it's my first one, so I'm very happy about that. But of course, now I want to keep going.
1: Hearing from him there, Raj, I mean, it'd be good to see how the draw's opening up for him now. I mean, you think there's still more improvement from him to come, but he's obviously got a huge result today.
0: He has. I mean, look, in his section of the draw, there are some good grass court players. Right now, as we speak, Tiafo and Bublik are playing. His next opponent will be Jiří Lehečka, who is formidable on grass. Mm. So he's got a tough path, and if he gets through that section, he's going to end up playing Taylor Fritz if the seeds hold.
1: Other results, we actually had an Australian journalist on Wimbledon Radio Channel today talking in depth about Alex de Minaur. Now, he ended up defeating Zach Swider. It did take four sets in the end, but it did feel like Alex de Minaur was starting to feel at home here at Wimbledon today. He got his momentum in the end, in that final set in particular.
0: He did. He seems to be embracing court three. He says it feels like he's playing in Australia there. He's got a lot of support. He had a lot of positive things to say about Zach Swider. Said, in fact, about him that he had maybe the best running forehand that he's ever seen. And de Minaur's played some guys with some good forehands, so that's a good victory for him. He was feeling good about that.
1: You are right in saying as well that de Minaur was saying he was feeling at home. He told that to the crowd.
3: I mean, this almost feels like an Aussie court. It's been amazing to play on this court. The atmosphere has been unbelievable, but I wanted to give a lot of credit to Zach.
1: Yeah.
3: I thought he was a hell of a player. It's not a one-time thing. He came from May 4th round.

0: Roland Garros, and then here he's playing some incredible tennis, and I expect him to rise up the rankings very, very quickly. So I just wanted to wish him all the best because he's a hell of a talent.
1: One more as well, Raj, to mention. Kaboli coming back to defeat Kachanov. A bagel in the first set and then to win the next three. Did that catch your eye?
2: Yeah, I mean, to be honest with you, when I saw that scoreline, I was due on another court, but I just wanted to peek my head out because it just seemed like such a mismatch. 6-love in the first set, but Kachanov played so lights out in the first set and felt like Kaboli hadn't quite woken up. So that contest went to 5. Kaboli ending up prevailing 6-2 in the fifth, and that's a great performance. He seems to be riding a high from his recent French Open final.
1: Yes, that can't happen very often, though. And I'm not sure he can afford to have that happen again as he progresses through. We've had incredible tennis today, and also the crowd has matched. It was no exception. Ellie Collins was cruising the grounds, chatting with all the notable names in attendance, most of them of a sporting caliber.
3: Walking into the Royal Box with a very tall man, Mark Foster. Mark, how are you doing today?
4: I'm doing very, very well, thank you.
3: Yeah,
4: very
3: you're good. Excited for another Wimbledon appearance from yourself?
4: Yes, I always feel lucky that I get the opportunity to sit, A, in the Royal Box, but to come here and see, you know, what a lot of people queue up to get to see. I feel very, very fortunate. Well, it's a lovely position to be in.
3: Last year when I saw you, I'm pretty sure you were with your mum, and I don't think she's had the call.
4: Mum, the other half's here today.
3: Fair enough, isn't it? You got a 50-50 chance.
4: It was flick a coin. No, Mum said I got my bit last year. Then Craig can come this year. She was very civil.
3: Very civil. We love that. Yeah,
4: she'll give me grief later.
3: What are you most looking forward to today?
4: This is just a sense of the occasion. And I think the bottom line is you get to see the greatest tennis players battle it out with one another, make it through to the next round, make it through to next week. So I just feel privileged that I get to sit there, have a few strawberries and cream, and they put all the effort in, which I used to do, although I was only 20 seconds, this lasts like hours on end. And I feel very, very fortunate that I get to see them put all the effort and hard work and training going into the showcase. Well,
3: can you actually play tennis?
4: I can, yeah. I prefer paddle because it's easier, but
3: that when you're at Wimbledon.
4: I played a lot as a kid, so yes, I can play tennis.
3: Okay, so if you could play tennis with any tennis player in the world, who would you choose?
4: That's not fair. Federer. I played with John McEnroe once.
3: All right, you don't need to name drop. Just leave out Federer. Yeah, amazing. Lovely to see you. Have a great day. Thank you so much. Joined by Alex Greenwood, who is looking lovely. What are you wearing today? Who's this by?
5: This is from Mage, actually. A little bit different from what I would usually wear, but I'm excited to be here.
3: Do you feel like when it's Wimbledon, you kind of got to step outside your comfort zone with your outfit and go for something different?
5: This is definitely outside my comfort zone, but no, it's really nice. I'm so happy to be here. A fantastic event. Really grateful to be in the Royal Box today and meet some incredible people.
3: Have you been in the Royal Box before?
5: No, I've been to Wimbledon before, but I don't think I've ever been in the Royal Box.
3: Okay, so if you could just, well, hope for any kind of food in there, what are you hoping for?
5: Really good sandwiches and a cup of tea.
3: A cup of tea. What would be a good sandwich for you? Are you talking prawns, chicken?
5: Chicken. Standard.
3: Obviously, she's gone for the protein. You've had an incredible season. What have you done in the off time?
5: I got engaged, actually, which has been, thank you so much. I had some holidays, been to some really cool events, spent good time with family and friends, and just had a lot of fun, actually.
3: I love that for you. Do you play tennis?
5: I wouldn't say I play tennis. I don't actually think I'm very good, but I'd like to give it a go.
3: I feel like you're sort of the type of person that could turn their hand to any sport and be, competitive. If you could choose any tennis player to play doubles with, who would you choose?
5: Serena Williams. Of course, the GOAT.
3: The GOAT, it's got to be. Love that. Amazing. Well, I hope you have the best day. You look incredible.
5: Oh, thank you so
3: and enjoy
5: much.
3: Everything the Royal Box has to offer. I'm so jealous.
5: Thank you.
3: I am joined by no other than Sir Steve Redgrave. Steve, how are you feeling today? Excited?
6: Very excited. It's always a great honour to be invited here to Wimbledon. I must admit, I've been invited a few times, so it's great to be back. But no, at Wimbledon do their celebrations and invitations really well, especially in the Royal Box.
3: So, invitations, if you do say so yourself.
6: Looking forward to being there.
3: Well, as you have been to Wimbledon multiple times, have you got a memory that stands out as your favourite?
6: Martina's last match at Wimbledon, Andy Murray on a number of occasions. Roger Federer. There's been a loss over the years.
3: You've seen them all. Well, as someone with an elite athlete mentality,

0: How do you think they'll be feeling ahead of today?
1: Different ball game to what I used to do. Depending on your expectations, is that there's always a lot of nerves. You need the nerves to be able to get the adrenaline pumping, to be able to get a great performance out. But where my sport, it was very much a time that you competed at, and we knew that 7 years out from the Olympics. Of if you're not first up, then you don't quite know when your time is, and I don't know how to handle that, because that wasn't the situation that I was ever in. But I suppose it's sort of one eye in the match before to see how that's going, giving you a rough idea of what time that you've got to get your preparations right. But there's always butterflies in the stomach, getting that preparation right. But from my point of view, it's great watching them.
0: And lastly, if you could have played with any older or current tennis player in the world, who would you choose?
1: I know Martina very well, so mixed doubles with Martina would have been fantastic.
0: Nice, a little bit of chemistry, yeah. Yes. We don't mind that. Thank you so much. Thank you for speaking to us, and have a great day.
1: No problem, thank you.
2: Ellie Collins speaking to Sir Steve Redgrave, Alex Greenwood, Mark Foster, amongst others. I love the sporting weekend of stars as they get announced in the Royal Box. Let's take a look at the order of play then for tomorrow, Raj. I think on centre court, I can't actually see past Aryna Sabalenka and Naomi Osaka, which is second up. It feels like the blockbuster draw, and the winner potentially could go all the way to the final.
3: Yeah, absolutely. Absolutely. They're both playing well, and there will be some firepower on that court. It will be interesting to see who gets that first strike in. That's another first strike sort of match. And on grass, that means everything if you can get on top of your opponent. It'll be interesting to watch. Naomi played a really, really clean match in her last round. Same with Aryna. So they're both in good form. So that clash will hold a lot of promise.
2: And that match is sandwiched right in the middle of Safelin against Djokovic and Sinner Mochizuki as well on center court. What a lineup there. And then on number one court, I think we should speak a bit more about Felix Auger-Aliassime, because it was such a performance from him the last round. And this one, it's going to be Alejandro Davidovic Fokina, who he's got to get past. How do you see these matching up?
3: That's a tough one to call. Felix did. You know, I would have said Alejandro Davidovic Fokina until Felix's performance last night. He was really sensational against Zhang. And that really shows that he's just playing a slightly different level. That's going to be an interesting clash, because Davidovic Fokina plays well on grass. I'm actually going to tip Fokina in that match, though. I know that he's not the favorite, but I think he might have the ability to cause the upset.
2: See, I was thinking that Auger-Aliassime was probably one of the players that had adapted quickest to the surface.
3: Yeah. Well, you're not wrong. I mean, his play has shown it. He's played very, very well. So I'm not going to hold that against you. I just have a sense that Davidovic Fokina is going to be up for the challenge.
2: Okay. Also on number one court. And again, that's a match that is sandwiched in the middle of two others. Pegula against Jovic and Bencic against Goff. And Coco Goff, she could have got the last match that she was involved in on number one court. It could have been finished over an hour earlier, but it's one of those where she's letting players back in it, so it could be another one of those that goes to three sets. Let's see what happens with that. We want to continue to hear from you, the fans, throughout the championship. Loads of you have been getting in touch. It's been brilliant to hear from you. Continue to get your questions into the team throughout the day. 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You can also find us on TikTok, where there's lots of videos of famous faces, most of them catching up with Ellie Collins from today, some sporting ones. Go and check that out as well. Thank you very much for your insight, Raj, throughout today on Wimbledon Radio. We look forward to more to come throughout the day tomorrow. A reminder that we will be on air from 10 a.m. UK time until the end of play on the Wimbledon website and app, as well as in the local area on 87.7 FM. 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
2: Hello and welcome to The Second Serve, your daily shot of what's been happening in SW19 and on the Wimbledon radio channel throughout day six here at the Championships. I'm Lindsay Hooper, welcoming you to the broadcast centre roof, where I'm joined by Raj Chowdhury to look back on the best of the day's action and preview what's ahead tomorrow. Matches are still unfolding as we record this, so for all the results and full order of play for Saturday, make sure you head to Wimbledon.com or check the Wimbledon app. Raj, we'll start with what you would sum up from today's action. There have been upsets, there have been stories. It's been galore. I think day six will be one that we'll remember.
3: It's absolutely fascinating. There's been some results today and some performances that are really, really surprising. But that's what makes this championships so intriguing. There's always new storylines emerging.
2: And in the background, as we're recording this, we can hear cheers. Arthur Ferry just trying to come back in his match in the background as we're recording this. The day has featured so much in terms of stories across the grounds, highlighted by some big upsets on the ladies' side of the draw. Defending champion Iga Swiatek fell in straight sets to Filipina sensation Alex Iala.
6: Serve floats in, the return is sharp. The forehand drive right to the baseline, forehand from... Iala is a winner, and she's on the floor in disbelief and tears. A scorching final shot. The defending champion is knocked out in the third round. A phenomenal performance from the Filipino. What a win. She cannot believe it. She takes the applause from all sides of the court now. Tears of joy. A sensational performance by the 21-year-old to take out the defending champion, the third seed, Iga Swiatek, beaten in the third round this year, 7-6, 6-2, in 2 hours and 14 minutes, but now on her knees in celebration as she continues to take the applause, and a big smile on her face as well. That was absolutely stunning.
7: I don't know how to describe it. I mean, I'm into the second week of a slam, and it's amazing for me. Iga is a phenomenal player and a really nice person, so I'm really grateful to be able to share center court with her at Wimbledon nonetheless. I'm really emotional, and maybe for someone like Iga, who has won so many slams, or maybe someone like Serena or Venus, this achievement may seem small, but for someone who grew up in the Philippines and you know, I went to train with my brother and my grandfather every day after school with my ruffled socks and my light-up shoes and chubby cheeks, so to her, this is everything. But obviously, because I'm emotional does not mean I'm satisfied. So yeah, okay, next round, let's go.
2: What a performance that was. The 32nd ranked player continues to make history with each victory.
3: Yeah, absolutely. Her performance today was such a tough performance. There was going to be trouble for people thought that Swiatek might struggle with Iala. She takes the ball so early, she hits it so flat, and that might rush Swiatek. But to win that in the tiebreaker 11-9, she really had to scrape, and that was a great effort from her. And then to continue that momentum to win 6-2 in the second set, well, congratulations.
2: And we heard from her in that flash interview. It's such a lovely moment. She was talking about making sure that she gets on with the job, even though she was emotional. But she said, I'm not going to hang on to this. I am going to move forward now. Did you think that was one of the nicest on-court interviews we've heard these championships?
3: Well, yeah. I mean, I think that's, it's actually honest and straightforward. And she's actually, it's also professional, right? To try and savor the moment. It's a big, big moment. to beat the defending champion at Wimbledon on center court.

0: support to do that, but then realize that the job still, she still has work to do, and that shows her professionalism, that probably a little bit of what served her in that match to be able to power through.
1: And I think it will be clipped up many times, but that answer where she talks about ruffled socks and chubby cheeks, oh my word, I think that's going to go round the world. But ultimately, what it's saying, Raj, is that she's inspiring others, you know, that sort of performance for others on the tour that think that they might get a shot at getting into the second week at some point that know her well. It does, doesn't it? It really bleeds around for everyone else.
0: Yeah, anytime you see any of your peers that aren't traditionally at that level have that kind of success, it is inspiring. It kind of gives this glint of possibility to all of her peers. So, and to a whole region of the world that she's from that are just so behind her.
1: And we saw many of those. The Hill was dominated by Philippine fans, and then down in the Southern Village where I was at the time, it was also heaving. The reaction to that match point was huge. Another massive upset then, Raj. Elise Mertens taking down the number two seed Elena Rybakina in two sets this one, which I think that was the surprising part.
0: That was surprising, but credit to Mertens. She played very, very solid, and that's what you expect from her. That's her game. She is a very, very solid player, and she's going to make you win matches. And Rybakina can have those ups and downs, and today she wasn't able to summon as many serves as she would have liked. She made quite a few more errors than she wanted to, and Mertens was strong enough to hold her own ground, and she deserved to win.
1: In an All-American battle, Madison Keys and Amanda Anisimova went three sets, Keys eventually claiming victory in that one. You sense that there was a bit of them not being at their best for this, maybe the occasion. I don't know what you read into that match.
0: Yeah, I think there's the occasion. I think there's the fact that it's two Americans playing each other. They know each other very, very well. They know each other's games well, and they kind of mentioned, Madison said at the end, that, you know, it's a really daunting task to play such a big first ball striker in Anisimova, and also Madison is also a big ball striker. So both of them were sort of battling to make sure that they got that first strike. And sometimes that resulted in some errors. And so it was a scratchy match, but credit to Keys to hold her nerve.
1: Your other half, Jill Krabas, told us Madison Keys had never played on center court before. We could not believe that.
0: Yeah, it's shocking to think about that that's the case. You just assume, after having won a Grand Slam, that she's and playing well on grass, but she did have that year. She lost to Paolini. She was up in the match. She was winning. She had that injury. So who knows, had she won that match, maybe she would have made center. Well, she came through on her debut today.
1: A couple of others just to mention. There was a battle of seeded players. Marta Kostyuk defeated Emma Navarro in three sets. We actually, on the Wimbledon radio channel, heard from Marta's coach, Sandra, earlier in the week. Marta going very strong. Aislinn Kruger as well defeated Daria Schniger in straight sets. But let's look at the men's singles, because Raj, you've been watching the French Open champion, Alexander Zverev, who defeated Marcos Giron in straight sets. And you came straight from there.
0: I did. It just finished, and Zverev won in straights, but it wasn't as uncomplicated as it looked when he first started. That first set, Zverev played extremely clean tennis. He was in charge, and he was hitting his forehand really, really big. But one of the attributes that we really admired about Giron is he just had a never-say-die attitude. He just kept coming, got into a tiebreaker in the second set, but fell short there. Got down a break in the third set. Zverev had the break in hand, and you're thinking, this guy's serving at 133 miles on average for his first serve at 70-some-odd percent. Probably done and dusted with the match. But Giron fought back, got the break back. Ultimately, Zverev prevailed in the third set. But a lot of things, a lot of positives for Zverev. It looked good. It's coming forward a little bit. A little bit of a dip in the third set, but he's got time to shore that up.
1: Well, let's hear what Zverev had to say. As you were making your way over to the broadcast roof, Raj, he was talking on court.
2: I mean, look, he's somebody who plays fantastic on grass, and he shows that every time when he steps out on the surface. He's won tour-level events on the surface, so I knew that I had to be 100% ready from the first point onwards, and I'm very happy to be through in straight sets. I feel different than last year. I feel like I play better tennis, and I feel like maybe in important moments, to have a bit more confidence, which is always very helpful. I'm through the fourth round. I want to keep going. I want to play a lot more great matches.

0: out here on court one, stadium court, whatever it's going to be. I just enjoy my time out here on court, and I just hope to continue doing that. And of course, you know, winning in Paris, coming in here with a title like that, I think helps everybody. Doesn't matter who you are, doesn't matter how many Grand Slams you've won. For me, it's my first one, so I'm very happy about that. But of course, now I want to keep going.
1: Hearing from him there, Raj, I mean, it'd be good to see how the draw's opening up for him now. I mean, you think there's still more improvement from him to come, but he's obviously got a huge result today.
2: He has. I mean, look, in his section of the draw, there are some good grass court players. Right now, as we speak, Tiafoe and Bublik are playing. His next opponent will be Jiří Lehečka, who is formidable on grass. Mm. So he's got a tough path, and if he gets through that section, he's going to end up playing Taylor Fritz if the seeds hold.
1: Are the results? We actually had an Australian journalist on Wimbledon Radio Channel today talking in depth about Alex de Minaur. Now, he ended up defeating Zach Swider. It did take four sets in the end, but it did feel like Alex de Minaur was starting to feel at home here at Wimbledon today. He got his momentum in the end, in that final set in particular.
2: He did. He seems to be embracing court three. He says it feels like he's playing in Australia there. He's got a lot of support. He had a lot of positive things to say about Zach Swider. Said, in fact, about him that he had maybe the best running forehand that he's ever seen. And de Minaur's played some guys with some good forehands, so that's a good victory for him. He was feeling good about that.
1: You are right in saying as well that de Minaur was saying he was feeling at home. He told that to the crowd.
3: I mean, this almost feels like an Aussie court. It's been amazing to play on this court. The atmosphere has been unbelievable, but I wanted to give a lot of credit to Zach.
1: Yep.
3: I thought he was a hell of a player. It's not a one-time thing. He came from May 4th round at Roland Garros, and then here he's playing some incredible tennis, and I expect him to rise up the rankings very, very quickly. So I just wanted to wish him all the best because he's a hell of a talent.
1: One more as well, Raj, to mention. Kaboli coming back to defeat Kachanov. A bagel in the first set and then to win the next three. Did that catch your eye?
2: Yeah, I mean, you know, to be honest with you, when I saw that scoreline, I was due on another court, but I just wanted to peek my head out because it just seemed like such a mismatch. 6-love in the first set, but Kachanov played so lights out in the first set and felt like Kaboli hadn't quite woken up. So that contest went to five. Kaboli ending up prevailing 6-2 in the fifth, and that's a great performance. He seems to be riding a high from his recent French Open final.
1: Yes, that can't happen very often, though. And I'm not sure he can afford to have that happen again as he progresses through. We've had incredible tennis today, and also the crowd has matched. It was no exception. Ellie Collins was cruising the grounds, chatting with all the notable names in attendance, most of them of a sporting caliber.
4: Walking into the Royal Box with a very tall man, Mark Foster. Mark, how are you doing today?
5: I'm doing very, very well, thank you.
4: Yeah,
5: very
4: you're good. Excited for another Wimbledon appearance from yourself?
5: Yes, I always feel lucky that I get the opportunity to sit in the Royal Box, but to come here and see, you know, what a lot of people queue up to get to see. I feel very, very fortunate.
4: Well,
5: it's a lovely position to be in.
4: Last year when I saw you, I'm pretty sure you were with your mum, and I don't think she's had the call.
5: Mum, the other half's here today.
4: Great, no, great, yeah, that great is only fair back. Enough, isn't it? You got a 50-50 chance.
5: It was flick a coin. No, Mum said I got my bit last year. Then Craig can come this year. She was very civil.
4: Very civil. We love that. Yeah,
5: you've although she'll give me grief later.
4: What are you most looking forward to today?
5: This is just a sense of the occasion. And I think the bottom line is you get to see the greatest tennis players battle it out with one another, make it through to the next round, make it through to next week. So I just feel privileged that I get to sit there, have a few strawberries and cream, and they put all the effort in, which I used to do, although I was only 20 seconds, this lasts like hours on end. And I feel very, very fortunate that I get to see them put all the effort and hard work and training going into the showcase. Well,
4: can you actually play tennis?
5: I can, yeah. I prefer paddle because it's easier, but I
4: don't say that when you're at Wimbledon.
5: I played a lot as a kid, so yes, I can play tennis.
4: Okay, so if you could play tennis with any tennis player in the world, who would you choose?
5: That's not fair. Federer.
4: Federer.
5: I played with John McEnroe once.
4: All right, you don't need to name drop. Just leave out Federer. Yeah, Amazing. Lovely to see you. Have a great day. Thank you so much. Joined by

0: By Alex Greenwood, who is looking lovely. What are you wearing today? Who's this by?
1: This is from Maige, actually. A little bit different from what I would usually wear, but I'm excited to be here.
0: Do you feel like when it's Wimbledon, you kind of got to step outside your comfort zone with your outfit and go for something different?
1: This is definitely outside my comfort zone, but no, it's really nice. I'm so happy to be here. A fantastic event. Really grateful to be in the Royal Box today and meet some incredible people.
0: Have you been in the Royal Box before?
1: No, I've been to Wimbledon before, but I don't think I've ever been in the Royal Box.
0: Okay, so if you could just, well, hope for any kind of food in there, what are you hoping for?
1: Really good sandwiches and a cup of tea.
0: A cup of tea. What would be a good sandwich for you? Are you talking prawns, chicken?
1: Chicken. Standard.
0: Obviously, she's gone for the protein. You've had an incredible season. What have you done in the off time?
1: I got engaged, actually, which has been, thank you so much. I had some holidays, been to some really cool events, spent good time with family and friends, and just had a lot of fun, actually.
0: I love that for you. Do you play tennis?
1: I wouldn't say I play tennis. I don't actually think I'm very good, but I'd like to give it a go.
0: I feel like you're sort of the type of person that could turn their hand to any sport and be competitive. If you could choose any tennis player to play doubles with, who would you choose?
1: Serena Williams. Of course, the GOAT.
0: The GOAT, it's gotta be. Love that, amazing. Well, I hope you have the best day. You look incredible.
1: Oh, thank you so
0: and enjoy
1: much.
0: Everything the Royal Box has to offer. I'm so jealous.
1: Thank you.
0: I am joined by no other than Sir Steve Redgrave. Steve, how are you feeling today? Are you excited?
2: Very excited. It's always a great honor to be invited here to Wimbledon. I must admit, I've been invited a few times, so it's great to be back. But now at Wimbledon do their celebrations and invitations really well, especially in the Royal Box.
0: So, invitations, if you do say so yourself.
2: Looking forward to being there.
0: Well, as you have been to Wimbledon multiple times, have you got a memory that stands out as your favourite?
2: Martina's last match at Wimbledon, Andy Murray on a number of occasions. Roger Federer. There's been a loss over the years.
0: You've seen them all. Well, as someone with an elite athlete mentality, how do you think they'll be feeling ahead of today?
2: Different ball game to what I used to do. Depending on your expectations, is that there's always a lot of nerves. You need the nerves to be able to get the adrenaline pumping, to be able to get a great performance out. But where my sport, it was very much a time that you competed at, and we knew that 7 years out from the Olympics. If you're not first up, then you don't quite know when your time is, and I don't know how to handle that because that wasn't the situation that I was ever in. But I suppose it's sort of one eye in the match before to see how that's going, giving you a rough idea of what time that you've got to get your preparations right. But there's always butterflies in the stomach, getting that preparation right. But from my point of view, it's great watching them.
0: And lastly, if you could have played with any older or current tennis player in the world, who would you choose?
2: I know Martina very well, so mixed doubles with Martina would have been a fantastic.
0: Nice, little bit of chemistry, we don't mind that. Thank you so much, thank you for speaking to us and have a great day.
2: No problem, thank you.
3: Ellie Collins speaking to Sir Steve Redgrave, Alex Greenwood, Mark Foster amongst others. I love the sporting weekend of stars as they get announced in the Royal Box. Let's take a look at the order of play then for tomorrow, Raj. I think on centre court, I can't actually see past Aryna Sabalenka and Naomi Osaka, which is second up. It feels like the blockbuster draw, and the winner potentially could go all the way to the final.
4: Yeah, absolutely. Absolutely. They're both playing well, and there will be some firepower on that court. It will be interesting to see who gets that first strike in. That's another first strike sort of match, and on grass, that means everything if you can get on top of your opponent. It'll be interesting to watch. Naomi played a really, really clean match in her last round. Same with Aryna, so they're both in good form. So that clash will hold a lot of promise.
3: And that match is sandwiched right in the middle of Safelin against Djokovic and Sinner Mochizuki as well on center court. What a lineup there. And then on number one court, I think we should speak a bit more about Felix Auger-Aliassime because it was such a performance from him the last round. And this one, it's going to be Alejandro Davidovic Fokina, who he's got to get past. How do you see these matching up?
4: That's a tough one to call. Felix did. You know, I would have said Alejandro Davidovic Fokina until Felix's performance last night. He was really sensational against Zhang. And that really shows that he's just playing a slightly different level. That's going to be an interesting clash because Davidovic Fokina plays well on grass.

0: I'm actually going to tip Fokina in that match, though. I know that he's not the favorite, but I think he might have the ability to cause the upset.
1: See, I was thinking that Oja Aliassime was probably one of the players that had adapted quickest to the surface.
0: Yeah. Well, you're not wrong. I mean, his play has shown it. He's played very, very well. So I'm not going to hold that against you. I just have a sense that Davidovich Fokina is going to be up for the challenge.
1: Okay. Also on number one court. And again, that's a match that is sandwiched in the middle of two others. Pegula against Jovic and Bencic against Goff. And Coco Goff, she could have got the last match that she was involved in on number one court. It could have been finished over an hour earlier, but it's one of those where she's letting players back in it. So it could be another one of those that goes to three sets. Let's see what happens with that. We want to continue to hear from you, the fans, throughout the championship. Loads of you have been getting in touch. It's been brilliant to hear from you. Continue to get your questions into the team throughout the day. You can send your messages on X, we're at Wimbledon Radio, or on Instagram at Wimbledon Radio Channel. 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You can also find us on TikTok, where there's lots of videos of famous faces, most of them catching up with Ellie Collins from today, some sporting ones. Go and check that out as well. Thank you very much for your insight, Raj, throughout today on Wimbledon Radio. We look forward to more to come throughout the day tomorrow. A reminder that we will be on air from 10 a.m. UK time until the end of play on the Wimbledon website and app, as well as in the local area on 87.7 FM. Until then, goodbye.
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1: 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I'm Lindsay Hooper, welcoming you to the broadcast centre roof, where I'm joined by Raj Chowdhury to look back on the best of the day's action and preview what's ahead tomorrow. Matches are still unfolding as we record this, so for all the results and full order of play for Saturday, make sure you head to Wimbledon.com or check the Wimbledon app. Raj, we'll start with what you would sum up from today's action. There have been upsets, there have been stories. It's been galore. I think day six will be one that we'll remember.
0: It's absolutely fascinating. There's been some results today and some performances that are really, really surprising. But that's what makes this championships so intriguing. There's always new storylines emerging.
1: And in the background, as we're recording this, we can hear cheers. Arthur Ferry just trying to come back in his match in the background as we're recording this. The day has featured so much in terms of stories across the grounds, highlighted by some big upsets on the ladies' side of the draw. Defending champion Iga Swiatek fell in straight sets to Filipina sensation Alix Iala.
4: Serve floats in, the return is sharp. The forehand drive right to the baseline, forehand from... Iala is a winner, and she's on the floor in disbelief and tears. A scorching final shot. The defending champion is knocked out in the third round. A phenomenal performance from the Filipino. What a win. She cannot believe it. She takes the applause from all sides of the court now. Tears of joy. A sensational performance by the 21-year-old to take out the defending champion, the third seed, Iga Swiatek, beaten in the third round this year, 7-6, 6-2, in 2 hours and 14 minutes, but now on her knees in celebration as she continues to take the applause. and a big smile on her face as well. That was absolutely stunning.
5: I don't know how to describe it.

0: I mean, I'm into the second week of a slam, and it's amazing for me. Iga is a phenomenal player and a really nice person, so I'm really grateful to be able to share center court with her at Wimbledon nonetheless. I'm really emotional. And maybe for someone like Iga, who has won so many slams, or maybe someone like Serena or Venus, this achievement may seem small, but for someone who grew up in the Philippines and I went to train with my brother and my grandfather every day after school with my ruffled socks and my light-up shoes and chubby cheeks. So to her, this is everything. But obviously, because I'm emotional does not mean I'm satisfied. So yeah, okay, next round, let's go.
1: What a performance that was. The 32nd-ranked player continues to make history with each victory.
2: Yeah, absolutely. Her performance today was such a tough performance. There was going to be trouble for people thought that Swiatek might struggle with AL. She takes the ball so early, she hits it so flat, and that might rush Swiatek. But to win that in the tiebreaker 11-9, she really had to scrape, and that was a great effort from her. And then to continue that momentum to win 6-2 in the second set, well, congratulations.
1: And we heard from her in that flash interview. It was such a lovely moment. She was talking about making sure that she gets on with the job, even though she was emotional. But she said, I'm not going to hang on to this. I am going to move forward now. Did you think that was one of the nicest on-court interviews we've heard these championships?
2: Well, yeah. I mean, I think that's, it's actually honest and straightforward. And she's actually, it's also professional, right? To try and savor the moment. It's a big, big moment to beat the defending champion at Wimbledon on center court, to do that, but then realize that the job still, she still has work to do, and that shows her professionalism, that probably a little bit of what served her in that match to be able to power through.
1: And I think it will be clipped up many times, but that answer where she talks about ruffled socks and chubby cheeks, oh my word, I think that's going to go round the world. But ultimately, what it's saying, Raj, is that she's inspiring others, you know, that sort of performance for others on the tour that think that they might get a shot at getting into the second week at some point, that know her well. It does, doesn't it? It really bleeds around for everyone
2: else. Yeah, anytime you see any of your peers that aren't traditionally at that level have that kind of success, it is inspiring. It kind of gives this glint of possibility to all of her peers. So, and to a whole region of the world that she's from that are just so behind her.
1: And we saw many of those. The Hill was dominated by Philippine fans. And then down in the Southern Village where I was at the time, it was also heaving. The reaction to that match point was huge. Another massive upset then, Raj. Elise Mertens taking down the number two seed, Elena Rybakina, in two sets this one, which I think that was the surprising part.
2: That was surprising, but credit to Mertens. She played very, very solid, and that's what you expect from her. That's her game. She is a very, very solid player, and she's going to make you win matches. And Rybakina can have those ups and downs, and today she wasn't able to summon as many serves as she would have liked. She made quite a few more errors than she wanted to, and Mertens was strong enough to hold her own ground, and she deserved to win.
1: In an All-American battle, Madison Keys and Amanda Anisimova went three sets, Keys eventually claiming victory in that one. You sense that there was a bit of them not being at their best for this, maybe the occasion. I don't know what you read into that match.
2: Yeah, I think there's the occasion. I think there's the fact that it's two Americans playing each other. They know each other very, very well. They know each other's games well. And they kind of mentioned, Madison said at the end, that, you know, it's a really daunting task to play such a big first ball striker in Anisimova. And also, Madison is also a big ball striker. So both of them were sort of battling to make sure that they got that first strike. And sometimes that resulted in some errors. And so it was a scratchy match, but credit to Keys to hold her nerve.
1: Your other half, Jill Krabas, told us Madison Keys had never played on center court before. We could not believe that.
2: Yeah, it's shocking to think about that that's the case. You just assume, after having won a Grand Slam, that she's and playing well on grass. But she did have that year. She lost to Paolini. She was up in the match. She was winning. She had that injury. So who knows? Had she won that match, maybe she would have made center. Well, she came through on her debut today.
1: A couple of others just to mention. There was a battle of seeded players. Marta Kostyuk defeated Emma Navarro in three sets. We actually, on the Wimbledon radio channel, heard from Marta's coach, Sandra, earlier in the week. Marta going very strong. Aislinn Krugar as well defeated Darius Schneider in straight sets. But let's look at the men's singles, because Raj, you've been watching the French Open champion, Alexander Zverev, who defeated Marcos Giron in straight sets. And you came straight from there.
2: I did. It just finished. And Zverev won in straights, but it wasn't as uncomplicated as it looked when he first started. That first set, Zverev played extremely clean tennis. He was in charge, and he was hitting his forehand really, really big. But one of the attributes that we really admired about Giron is he just had a never-say-die attitude. He just kept coming, got into a tiebreaker in the second set, but fell short there. Got down a break in the third set. Zverev had the break in hand, and you're thinking, this guy's serving at 133 miles on average for his first serve at 70-some-odd percent. Probably done and dusted with the match. But Giron fought back, got the break back. Ultimately, Zverev prevailed in the third set. But a lot of positives for Zverev. It looked good. It's coming forward a little bit. A little bit of a dip in the third set. But he's got time to shore that up.
1: Well, let's hear what Zverev had to say. As you were making your way over to the broadcast roof, Raj, he was talking on court.
3: I mean, look, he's somebody who plays fantastic on grass, and he shows that every time when he steps out on the surface. He's won tour-level events on the surface, so I knew that I had to be 100% ready from the first point onwards, and I'm very happy to be through in straight sets. I feel different than last year. I feel like I play better tennis, and I feel like I... maybe an important moment to have a bit more confidence, which is always very helpful. I'm through to the fourth round. I want to keep going. I want to play a lot more great matches out here on court one, stadium court, whatever it's going to be. I just enjoy my time out here on court, and I just hope to continue doing that. And of course, you know, winning in Paris, coming in here with a title like that, I think helps everybody. Doesn't matter who you are. Doesn't matter how many Grand Slams you've won. For me, it's my first one, so I'm very happy about that. But of course, now I want to keep going.
1: Hearing from him there, Raj, I mean, it'd be good to see how the draw's opening up for him now. I mean, you think there's still more improvement from him to come, but he's obviously got a huge result today.
2: He has. I mean, look, in his section of the draw, there are some good grass court players. Right now, as we speak, Tiafoe and Bublik are playing. His next opponent will be Jiří Lehečka, who is formidable on grass. Mm. So he's got a tough path, and if he gets through that section, he's going to end up playing Taylor Fritz if the seeds hold.
1: Other results, we actually had an Australian journalist on Wimbledon Radio Channel today talking in depth about Alex de Minaur. Now, he ended up defeating Zach Swider. It did take four sets in the end, but it did feel like Alex de Minaur was starting to feel at home here at Wimbledon today. He got his momentum in the end, in that final set in particular.
2: He did. He seems to be embracing court three. He says it feels like he's playing in Australia there. He's got a lot of support. He had a lot of positive things to say about Zach Swider. Said, in fact, about him that he had maybe the best running forehand that he's ever seen. And de Minaur's played some guys with some good forehands, so that's a good victory for him. He was feeling good about that.
1: You are right in saying as well that de Minaur was saying he was feeling at home. He told that to the crowd.
4: I mean, this almost feels like an Aussie court. It's been amazing to play on this court. The atmosphere has been unbelievable, but I wanted to give a lot of credit to Zach.
1: Yeah.
4: I thought he was a hell of a player. It's not a one-time thing. He came from May 4th round at Roland Garros, and then here he's playing some incredible tennis, and I expect him to rise up the rankings very, very quickly. So I just wanted to wish him all the best because he's a hell of a talent.
1: One more as well, Raj, to mention Kaboli coming back to defeat Kachanov. A bagel in the first set and then to win the next three. Did that catch your eye?
2: Yeah, I mean, you know, to be honest with you, when I saw that scoreline, I was due on another court, but I just wanted to peek my head out because it just seemed like such a mismatch. 6-love in the first set, but Khachanov played so lights out in the first set and felt like Kaboli hadn't quite woken up. So

0: That contest went to five. Caboli ending up prevailing 6-2 in the fifth, and that's a great performance. He seems to be riding a high from his recent French Open final.
1: Yes, that can't happen very often, though. And I'm not sure he can afford to have that happen again as he progresses through. We've had incredible tennis today, and also the crowd has matched. It was no exception. Ellie Collins was cruising the grounds, chatting with all the notable names in attendance, most of them of a sporting caliber.
2: Walking into the Royal Box with a very tall man, Mark Foster. Mark, how are you doing today?
3: I'm doing very, very well, thank you.
2: Yeah,
3: very
2: you're good. Excited for another Wimbledon appearance from yourself?
3: Yes, I always feel lucky that I get the opportunity to sit in the Royal Box, but to come here and see, you know, what a lot of people queue up to get to see. I feel very, very fortunate.
2: Well,
3: it's a lovely position to be in.
2: Last year when I saw you, I'm pretty sure you were with your mum, and I don't think she's had the call.
3: Mum, the other half's here today.
2: Great, no, great, yeah, great, that is only fair enough, isn't it? You got a 50-50 chance.
3: It was flick a coin. No, Mum said I got my bit last year. Then Craig can come this year. She was very civil.
2: Very civil. We love that. Yeah,
3: you've although she'll give me grief later.
2: Yeah. What are you most looking forward to today?
3: This is just a sense of the occasion. And I think the bottom line is you get to see the greatest tennis players battle it out with one another, make it through to the next round, make it through to next week. So I just feel privileged that I get to sit there, have a few strawberries and cream, and they put all the effort in, which I used to do, although I was only 20 seconds, this lasts like hours on end. Yeah. And I feel very, very fortunate that I get to see them put all the effort and hard work and training going into the showcase.
2: What, can you actually play tennis?
3: I can, yeah. I prefer paddle because it's easier, but
2: I don't say that when you're at Wimbledon.
3: I played a lot as a kid. So, yes, I can play tennis.
2: OK, so if you could play tennis with any tennis player in the world, who would you choose?
3: That's not fair. Federer.
2: Federer.
3: I played with John McEnroe once.
2: All right, you don't need to name drop. Just leave out Federer.
3: Yeah, Federer.
2: Amazing. Lovely to see you. Have a great day.
3: Thank you so much.
2: Joined by Alex Greenwood, who is looking lovely. What are you wearing today? Who's this by?
4: This is from Meij, actually. A little bit different from what I would usually wear, but I'm excited to be here.
2: Do you feel like when it's Wimbledon, you kind of got to step outside your comfort zone with your outfit and go for something different?
4: This is definitely outside my comfort zone, but no, it's really nice. I'm so happy to be here. A fantastic event. Really grateful to be in the Royal Box today and meet some incredible people.
2: Have you been in the Royal Box before?
4: No, I've been to Wimbledon before, but I don't think I've ever been in the Royal Box.
2: Okay, so if you could just, well, hope for any kind of food in there, what are you hoping for?
4: Really good sandwiches and a cup of tea.
2: A cup of tea. What would be a good sandwich for you? Are you talking prawns, chicken?
4: Chicken. Standard.
2: Obviously, she's gone for the protein. You've had an incredible season. What have you done in the off time?
4: I got engaged, actually, which has been, thank you so much. I had some holidays, been to some really cool events, spent good time with family and friends, and just had a lot of fun, actually.
2: I love that for you. Do you play tennis?
4: I wouldn't say I play tennis. I don't actually think I'm very good, but I'd like to give it a go.
2: I feel like you're sort of the type of person that could turn their hand to any sport and be, competitive. If you could choose any tennis player to play doubles with, who would you choose?
4: Serena Williams. Of course, the GOAT.
2: The GOAT, it's got to be. Love that. Amazing. Well, I hope you have the best day. You look incredible.
4: Oh, thank you so
2: and enjoy
4: much.
2: Everything the Royal Box has to offer. I'm so jealous.
4: Thank you.
2: I am joined by no other than Sir Steve Redgrave. Steve, how are you feeling today? You excited?
5: Very excited. It's always a great honour to be invited here to Wimbledon. I must admit, I've been invited a few times, so it's great to be back. But now at Wimbledon do their celebrations and invitations really well, especially in the Royal Box.
2: So, invitations, if you do say so yourself.
5: Looking forward to being there.
2: Well, as you have been to Wimbledon multiple times, have you got a memory that stands out as your favourite?
5: Martina's last match at Wimbledon, Andy Murray on a number of occasions. Roger Federer. There's been a loss over the years.
2: You've seen them all. Well, as someone with an elite athlete mentality, how do you think they'll be feeling ahead of today?
5: Different ball game to what I used to do. Depending on your expectations, is that there's always a lot of nerves. You need the nerves to be able to get the adrenaline pumping, to be able to get a great performance out. Where my sport, it was very much a time that you competed at, and we knew that 7 years out from the Olympics. If you're not first up, then you don't quite know when your time is, and I don't know how to handle that because that wasn't the situation that I was ever in. But I suppose it's sort of one eye in the match before to see how that's going, giving you a rough idea of what time that you've got to get your preparations right. But there's always butterflies in the stomach, getting that.

0: of stars as they get announced in the Royal Box. Let's take a look at the order of play then for tomorrow, Raj. I think on centre court, I can't actually see past Aryna Sabalenka and Naomi Osaka, which is second up. It feels like the blockbuster draw, and the winner potentially could go all the way to the final.
1: Yeah, absolutely. Absolutely. They're both playing well, and there will be some firepower on that court. It will be interesting to see who gets that first strike in. That's another first strike sort of match. And on grass, that means everything if you can get on top of your opponent. It'll be interesting to watch. Naomi played a really, really clean match in her last round. Same with Aryna. So they're both in good form. So that clash will hold a lot of promise.
0: And that match is sandwiched right in the middle of Safelin against Djokovic and Sinner Mochizuki as well on center court. What a lineup there. And then on number one court, I think we should speak a bit more about Felix Auger-Aliassime, because it was such a performance from him the last round. And this one, it's going to be Alejandro Davidovic Fokina, who he's got to get past. How do you see these matching up?
1: That's a tough one to call. Felix did. You know, I would have said Alejandro Davidovic Fokina until Felix's performance last night. He was really sensational against Zhang. And that really shows that he's just playing a slightly different level. That's going to be an interesting clash because Davidovic Fokina plays well on grass. I'm actually going to tip Fokina in that match, though. I know that he's not the favorite, but I think he might have the ability to cause the upset.
0: See, I was thinking that Auger-Aliassime was probably one of the players that had adapted quickest to the surface.
1: Yeah. Well, you're not wrong. I mean, his play has shown it. He's played very, very well. So I'm not going to hold that against you. I just have a sense that Davidovic Fokina is going to be up for the challenge.
0: Okay. Also on number one court. And again, that's a match that is sandwiched in the middle of two others. Pegula against Jovic and Bencic against Goff. And Coco Goff, she could have got the last match that she was involved in on number one court. It could have been finished over an hour earlier, but it's one of those where she's letting players back in it, so it could be another one of those that goes to three sets. Let's see what happens with that. We want to continue to hear from you, the fans, throughout the championship. Loads of you have been getting in touch. It's been brilliant to hear from you. Continue to get your questions into the team throughout the day. You can send your messages on X, we're at Wimbledon Radio, or on Instagram at Wimbledon Radio Channel, and you can email us radio@aeltc.com. You can also find us on TikTok, where there's lots of videos of famous faces, most of them catching up with Ellie Collins from today, some sporting ones. Go and check that out as well. Thank you very much for your insight, Raj, throughout today on Wimbledon Radio. We look forward to more to come throughout the day tomorrow. A reminder that we will be on air from 10 a.m. UK time until the end of play on the Wimbledon website and app, as well as in the local area on 87.7 FM. 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
0: 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I'm Lindsay Hooper, welcoming you to the broadcast centre roof, where I'm joined by Raj Chowdhury to look back on the best of the day's action and preview what's ahead tomorrow. Matches are still unfolding as we record this, so for all the results and full order of play for Saturday, make sure you head to Wimbledon.com or check the Wimbledon app. Raj, we'll start with what you would sum up from today's action. There have been upsets, there have been stories, it's been galore. I think day six will be one that we'll remember.
1: It's absolutely fascinating. There's been some results today and some performances that are

0: really, really surprising. But that's what makes this championships so intriguing. There's always new storylines emerging.
1: And in the background, as we're recording this, we can hear cheers. Arthur Ferry just trying to come back in his match in the background as we're recording this. The day has featured so much in terms of stories across the grounds, highlighted by some big upsets on the ladies' side of the draw. Defending champion Iga Swiatek fell in straight sets to Filipina sensation Alex Iala.
2: Serve floats in, the return is sharp. The forehand drive right to the baseline, forehand from Iala is a winner, and she's on the floor in disbelief and tears. A scorching final shot. The defending champion is knocked out in the third round. A phenomenal performance from the Filipino. What a win. She cannot believe it. She takes the applause from all sides of the court now. Tears of joy. A sensational performance by the 21-year-old to take out the defending champion, the third seed, Iga Swiatek, beaten in the third round this year, 7-6, 6-2, in 2 hours and 14 minutes, but now on her knees in celebration as she continues to take the applause, and a big smile on her face as well. That was absolutely stunning.
3: I don't know how to describe it. I mean, I'm into the second week of a slam, and it's amazing for me. Iga is a phenomenal player and a really nice person, so I'm really grateful to be able to share center court with her at Wimbledon nonetheless. I'm really emotional. And maybe for someone like Iga, who has won so many slams, or maybe someone like Serena or Venus, this achievement may seem small, but for someone who grew up in the Philippines and I went to train with my brother and my grandfather every day after school with my ruffled socks and my light-up shoes and chubby cheeks. So to her, this is everything. But obviously, because I'm emotional does not mean I'm satisfied. So yeah, okay, next round, let's go.
1: What a performance that was. The 32nd ranked player continues to make history with each victory.
0: Yeah, absolutely. Her performance today was such a tough performance. There was going to be trouble for people thought that Swiatek might struggle with Iala. She takes the ball so early, she hits it so flat, and that might rush Swiatek. But to win that in the tiebreaker 11-9, she really had to scrape, and that was a great effort from her. And then to continue that momentum to win 6-2 in the second set, well, congratulations.
1: And we heard from her in that flash interview. It's such a lovely moment. She was talking about making sure that she gets on with the job, even though she was emotional. But she said, I'm not going to hang on to this. I am going to move forward now. Did you think that was one of the nicest on-court interviews we've heard these championships?
0: Well, yeah. I mean, I think that's, it's actually honest and straightforward. And she's actually, it's also professional, right? To try and savor the moment. It's a big, big moment to beat the defending champion at Wimbledon on center court, to do that, but then realize that the job still, she still has work to do, and that shows her professionalism, that probably a little bit of what served her in that match to be able to power through.
1: And I think it will be clipped up many times, but that answer where she talks about ruffled socks and chubby cheeks, oh my word, I think that's going to go round the world. But ultimately, what it's saying, Raj, is that she's inspiring others. You know, that sort of performance for others on the tour that think that they might get a shot at getting into the second week at some point that know her well. It does, doesn't it? It really bleeds around for everyone else.
0: Yeah, anytime you see any of your peers that aren't traditionally at that level have that kind of success, it is inspiring. It kind of gives this glint of possibility to all of her peers. So, and to a whole region of the world that she's from that are just so behind her.
1: And we saw many of those. The Hill was dominated by Philippine fans. And then down in the Southern Village where I was at the time, it was also heaving. The reaction to that match point was huge. Another massive upset then, Raj. Elise Mertens taking down the number two seed, Elena Rybakina, in two sets this one, which I think that was the surprising part.
0: That was surprising, but credit to Mertens. She played very, very solid. And that's what

0: you expect from her. That's her game. She is a very, very solid player, and she's going to make you win matches. And Rybakina can have those ups and downs, and today she wasn't able to summon as many serves as she would have liked. She made quite a few more errors than she wanted to, and Mertens was strong enough to hold her own ground, and she deserved to win.
1: In an All-American battle, Madison Keys and Amanda Anisimova went three sets, Keys eventually claiming victory in that one. You sense that there was a bit of them not being at their best for this, maybe the occasion. I don't know what you read into that match.
0: Yeah, I think there's the occasion. I think there's the fact that it's two Americans playing each other. They know each other very, very well. They know each other's games well, and they kind of mentioned, Madison said at the end, that, you know, it's a really daunting task to play such a big first ball striker in Anisimova, and also Madison is also a big ball striker. So both of them were sort of battling to make sure that they got that first strike. And sometimes that resulted in some errors. And so it was a scratchy match, but credit to Keys to hold her nerve.
1: Your other half, Jill Krabas, told us Madison Keys had never played on center court before. We could not believe that.
0: Yeah, it's shocking to think about that's the case. You just assume, after having won a Grand Slam, that she's and playing well on grass. But she did have that year. She lost to Paolini. She was up in the match. She was winning. She had that injury. So who knows? Had she won that match, maybe she would have made center. Well, she came through on her debut today.
1: A couple of others just to mention. There was a battle of seeded players. Marta Kostyuk defeated Emma Navarro in three sets. We actually, on the Wimbledon radio channel, heard from Marta's coach, Sandra, earlier in the week. Marta going very strong. Aislinn Kruger as well defeated Daria Schniger in straight sets. But let's look at the men's singles, because Raj, you've been watching the French Open champion, Alexander Zverev, who defeated Marcos Giron in straight sets. And you came straight from there.
0: I did. It just finished, and Zverev won in straights, but it wasn't as uncomplicated as it looked when he first started. That first set, Zverev played extremely clean tennis. He was in charge, and he was hitting his forehand really, really big. But one of the attributes that we really admired about Giron is he just had a never-say-die attitude. He just kept coming, got into a tiebreaker in the second set, but fell short there. Got down a break in the third set. Zverev had the break in hand, and you're thinking, this guy's serving at 133 miles on average for his first serve at 70-some-odd percent. Probably done and dusted with the match. But Giron fought back, got the break back. Ultimately, Zverev prevailed in the third set. But a lot of positives for Zverev. He looked good. Was coming forward a little bit. A little bit of a dip in the third set. But he's got time to shore that up.
1: Well, let's hear what Zverev had to say. As you were making your way over to the broadcast roof, Raj, he was talking on court.
2: I mean, look, he's somebody who plays fantastic on grass, and he shows that every time when he steps out on the surface. He's won tour-level events on the surface, so I knew that I had to be 100% ready from the first point onwards, and I'm very happy to be through in straight sets. I feel different than last year. I feel like I play better tennis, and I feel like maybe in important moments to have a bit more confidence, which is always very helpful. I'm through to the fourth round. I want to keep going. I want to play a lot more great matches out here on court one, stadium court, whatever it's going to be. I just enjoy my time out here on court, and I just hope to continue doing that. And of course, you know, winning in Paris, coming in here with a title like that, I think helps everybody. It doesn't matter who you are. It doesn't matter how many Grand Slams you've won. For me, it's my first one, so I'm very happy about that. But of course, now I want to keep going.
1: Hearing from him there, Raj, I mean, it'd be good to see how the draw's opening up for him now. I mean, you think there's still more improvement from him to come, but he's obviously got a huge result today.
0: He has. I mean, look, in his section of the draw, there are some good grass court players. Right now, as we speak, Tiafoe and Bublik are playing. His next opponent will be Jiří Lehečka, who is formidable on grass. Mm. So he's got a tough path, and if he gets through that section, he's going to end up playing Taylor Fritz if the seeds hold.
1: Other results, we actually had an Australian journalist on Wimbledon Radio Channel today talking in depth about Alex de Minaur. Now, he ended up defeating Zach Swider. It did take four sets in the end, but it did feel like Alex de Minaur was starting to feel at home here at Wimbledon today. He got his momentum in the end, in that final set in particular.
0: He did. He

0: seems to be embracing court three. He says it feels like he's playing in Australia there. He's got a lot of support. He had a lot of positive things to say about Zach Zvida. Said, in fact, about him that he had maybe the best running forehand that he's ever seen. And Dimonor's played some guys with some good forehands, so that's a good victory for him. He was feeling good about that.
1: You are right in saying as well that Dimonor was saying he was feeling at home. He told that to the crowd.
2: I mean, this almost feels like an Aussie court. It's been amazing to play on this court. The atmosphere has been unbelievable, but I wanted to give a lot of credit to Zach.
1: Yeah.
2: I thought he was a hell of a player. It's not a one-time thing. He came from May 4th round at Roland Garros, and then here he's playing some incredible tennis, and I expect him to rise up the rankings very, very quickly. So I just wanted to wish him all the best because he's a hell of a talent.
1: One more as well, Raj, to mention Kaboli coming back to defeat Kachanov. Bagel in the first set and then to win the next three. Did that catch your eye?
0: Yeah, I mean, to be honest with you, when I saw that scoreline, I was due on another court, but I just wanted to peek my head out because it just seemed like such a mismatch. 6-love in the first set, but Kachanov played so lights out in the first set and felt like Kaboli hadn't quite woken up. So that contest went to 5. Kaboli ending up prevailing 6-2 in the fifth, and that's a great performance. He seems to be riding a high from his recent French Open final.
1: Yes, that can't happen very often, though. And I'm not sure he can afford to have that happen again as he progresses through. We've had incredible tennis today, and also the crowd has matched. It was no exception. Ellie Collins was cruising the grounds, chatting with all the notable names in attendance, most of them of a sporting caliber.
3: Walking into the Royal Box with a very tall man, Mark Foster. Mark, how are you doing today?
4: I'm doing very, very well, thank you.
3: Yeah,
4: very
3: you're
4: good.
3: Excited for another Wimbledon appearance from yourself?
4: Yes, I always feel lucky that I get the opportunity to sit, A, in the Royal Box, but to come here and see, you know, what a lot of people queue up to get to see. I feel very, very fortunate.
3: Well,
4: it's a lovely position to be in.
3: Last year when I saw you, I'm pretty sure you were with your mum, and I don't think she's had the caller.
4: No. Mum, the other half's here today. Great,
3: no,
4: great,
3: yeah, that great is only fair from. Enough, isn't it? You got a 50-50 chance.
4: It was flick a coin. No, Mum said I got my bit last year. Then Craig can come this year. She was very civil.
3: Very civil. We love that. Yeah,
4: although she'll give me grief later.
3: What are you most looking forward to today?
4: This is just a sense of the occasion. And I think the bottom line is you get to see the greatest tennis players battle it out with one another, make it through to the next round, make it through to next week. So I just feel privileged that I get to sit there, have a few strawberries and cream, and they put all the effort in, which I used to do, although I was only 20 seconds, this lasts like hours on end. And I feel very, very fortunate that I get to see them put all the effort and hard work and training going into the showcase. Well,
3: can you actually play tennis?
4: I can, yeah. I prefer paddle because it's easier, but
3: I when you're at Wimbledon.
4: I played a lot as a kid. So, yes, I can play tennis.
3: Okay, so if you could play tennis with any tennis player in the world, who would you choose?
4: That's not fair. Federer. I played with John McEnroe once.
3: All right, you don't need to name drop. Just leave out Federer.
4: Yeah, Federer.
3: Amazing. Lovely to see you. Have a great day.
4: Thanks
3: Thank you so much.
4: Indeed.
3: Joined by Alex Greenwood, who is looking lovely. What are you wearing today? Who's this by?
5: This is from Mage, actually. A little bit different from what I would usually wear, but I'm excited to be here.
3: Do you feel like when it's Wimbledon, you kind of got to step outside your comfort zone with your outfit and go for something different?
5: This is definitely outside my comfort zone, but no, it's really nice. I'm so happy to be here. A fantastic event. Really grateful to be in the Royal Box today and meet some incredible people.
3: Have you been in the Royal Box before?
5: No, I've been to Wimbledon before, but I don't think I've ever been in the Royal Box.
3: Okay, so if you could just, well, hope for any kind of food in there, what are you hoping for?
5: Really good sandwiches and a cup of tea.
3: A cup of tea. What would be a good sandwich for you? You talking prawns, chicken?
5: Chicken. Standard.
3: Obviously, she's gone for the protein. You've had an incredible season. What have you done in the off time?
5: I got engaged, actually, which has been, thank you so much. I had some holidays, been to some really cool events, spent good time with family and friends, and just had a lot of fun, actually.
3: I love that for you. Do you play tennis?
5: I wouldn't say I play tennis. I don't actually think I'm very good, but I'd like to give it a go.
3: I feel like you're sort of the type of person that could turn their hand to any sport and be, competitive. If you could choose any tennis player to play doubles with, who would you choose?
5: Serena Williams. Of course, the GOAT.
3: The GOAT. It's got to be. Love that. Amazing. Well, I hope you have the best day. You look incredible.

0: and enjoy everything the Royal Box has to offer. I'm so jealous.
1: Thank you.
0: I am joined by no other than Sir Steve Redgrave. Steve, how are you feeling today? Are you excited?
2: Very excited. It's always a great honour to be invited here to Wimbledon. I must admit, I've been invited a few times, so it's great to be back. But now at Wimbledon do their celebrations and invitations really well, especially in the Royal Box.
0: So, invitations, if you do say so yourself.
2: Looking forward to being there.
0: Well, as you have been to Wimbledon multiple times, have you got a memory that stands out as your favourite?
2: Martina's last match at Wimbledon, Andy Murray on a number of occasions. Roger Federer. There's been a loss over the years.
0: You've seen them all. Well, as someone with an elite athlete mentality, how do you think they'll be feeling ahead of today?
2: Different ball game to what I used to do. Depending on your expectations, is that there's always a lot of nerves. You need the nerves to be able to get the adrenaline pumping, to be able to get a great performance out. But where my sport, it was very much a time that you competed at, and we knew that 7 years out from the Olympics. If you're not first up, then you don't quite know when your time is, and I don't know how to handle that because that wasn't the situation that I was ever in. But I suppose it's sort of one eye in the match before to see how that's going, giving you a rough idea of what time that you've got to get your preparations right. But there's always butterflies in the stomach, getting that preparation right. But from my point of view, it's great watching.
0: And lastly, if you could have played with any older or current tennis player in the world, who would you choose?
2: I know Martina very well, so a mixed doubles with Martina would have been a fantastic.
0: Nice, little bit of chemistry, yeah. Yes. We don't mind that. Thank you so much. Thank you for speaking to us and have a great day.
2: No problem, thank you.
3: Ellie Collins speaking to Sir Steve Redgrave, Alex Greenwood, Mark Foster, amongst others. I love the sporting weekend of stars as they get announced in the Royal Box. Let's take a look at the order of play then for tomorrow, Raj. I think on centre court, I can't actually see past Aryna Sabalenka and Naomi Osaka, which is second up. It feels like the blockbuster draw, and the winner potentially could go all the way to the final.
4: Yeah, absolutely. Absolutely. They're both playing well, and there will be some firepower on that court. It will be interesting to see who gets that first strike in. That's another first strike sort of match. And on grass, that means everything if you can get on top of your opponent. It'll be interesting to watch. Naomi played a really, really clean match in her last round. Same with Aryna. So they're both in good form. So that clash will hold a lot of promise.
3: And that match is sandwiched right in the middle of Safelin against Djokovic and Sinner Mochizuki as well on centre court. What a lineup there. And then on number one court, I think we should speak a bit more about Felix Auger-Aliassime because it was such a performance from him the last round. And this one, it's going to be Alejandro Davidovic Fokina, who he's got to get past. How do you see these matching up?
4: That's a tough one to call. Felix did. You know, I would have said Alejandro Davidovic Fokina until Felix's performance last night. He was really sensational against Zhang. And that really shows that he's just playing a slightly different level. That's going to be an interesting clash because Davidovic Fokina plays well on grass. I'm actually going to tip Fokina in that match, though. I know that he's not the favorite, but I think he might have the ability to cause the upset.
3: See, I was thinking that Auger-Aliassime was probably one of the players that had adapted quickest to the surface.
4: Yeah. Well, you're not wrong. I mean, his play has shown it. He's played very, very well. So I'm not going to hold that against you. I just have a sense that Davidovic Fokina is going to be up for the challenge.
3: Okay. Also on number one court. And again, that's a match that is sandwiched in the middle of two others. Pegula against Jovic and Bencic against Goff. And Coco Goff, she could have got the last match that she was involved in on number one court. It could have been finished over an hour earlier, but it's one of those where she's letting players back in it, so it could be another one of those that goes to three sets. Let's see what happens with that. We want to continue to hear from you, the fans, throughout the championship. Loads of you have been getting in touch. It's been brilliant to hear from you. Continue to get your questions into the team throughout the day. 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

0: some sporting ones. 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Thank you very much for your insight, Raj, throughout today on Wimbledon Radio. 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
0: Hello and welcome to The Second Serve, your daily shot of what's been happening in SW19 and on the Wimbledon Radio channel throughout day six here at the Championships. I'm Lindsay Hooper, welcoming you to the broadcast centre roof, where I'm joined by Raj Chowdhury to look back on the best of the day's action and preview what's ahead tomorrow. Matches are still unfolding as we record this, so for all the results and full order of play for Saturday, make sure you head to Wimbledon.com or check the Wimbledon app. Raj, we'll start with what you would sum up from today's action. There have been upsets, there have been stories, it's been galore. I think day six will be one that we'll remember.
3: It's absolutely fascinating. There's been some results today and some performances that are really, really surprising. But that's what makes this championships so intriguing. There's always new storylines emerging.
0: And in the background, as we're recording this, we can hear cheers. Arthur Ferry just trying to come back in his match in the background as we're recording this. The day has featured so much in terms of stories across the grounds, highlighted by some big upsets on the ladies' side of the draw. Defending champion Iga Swiatek fell in straight sets to Filipina sensation Alex Iala.
4: The serve floats in, the return is sharp. The forehand drive right to the baseline, forehand from... Iala is a winner, and she's on the floor in disbelief and tears. A scorching final shot. The defending champion is knocked out in the third round. A phenomenal performance from the Filipino. What a win. She cannot believe it. She takes the applause from all sides of the court now. Tears of joy. A sensational performance by the 21-year-old to take out the defending champion, the third seed, Iga Swiatek, beaten in the third round this year, 7-6, 6-2, in 2 hours and 14 minutes, but now on her knees in celebration as she continues to take the applause, and a big smile on her face as well. That was absolutely stunning.
5: I don't know how to describe it. I mean, I'm into the second week of a slam, and it's amazing for me. Iga is a phenomenal player and a really nice person, so I'm really grateful to be able to share center court with her at Wimbledon nonetheless. I'm really emotional, and maybe for someone like Iga, who has won so many slams, or maybe someone like Serena or Venus, this achievement may seem small, but for someone who grew up in the Philippines and you know, I went to train with my brother and my grandfather every day after school with my ruffled socks and my light-up shoes and chubby cheeks, so to her, this is everything. But obviously, because I'm emotional does not mean I'm satisfied. So yeah, okay, next round, let's go.
0: What a performance that was. The 32nd ranked player continues to make history with each victory.
3: Yeah, absolutely. Her performance.

0: performance today was such a tough performance. There was going to be trouble for people thought that Swiatek might struggle with Ayala. She takes the ball so early, she hits it so flat, and that might rush Swiatek. But to win that in the tiebreaker 11-9, she really had to scrape, and that was a great effort from her. And then to continue that momentum to win 6-2 in the second set, well, congratulations.
1: And we heard from her in that flash interview. It's such a lovely moment. She was talking about making sure that she gets on with the job, even though she was emotional. But she said, I'm not going to hang on to this. I am going to move forward now. Did you think that was one of the nicest on-court interviews we've heard these championships?
0: Well, yeah. I mean, I think that's it's actually honest and straightforward. And she's actually it's also professional, right, to try and savor the moment. It's a big, big moment to beat the defending champion at Wimbledon on center court, to do that, but then realize that the job still, she still has work to do, and that shows her professionalism, that probably a little bit of what served her in that match to be able to power through.
1: And I think it will be clipped up many times, but that answer where she talks about ruffled socks and chubby cheeks, oh my word, I think that's going to go round the world. But ultimately, what it's saying, Raj, is that she's inspiring others, you know, that sort of performance for others on the tour that think that they might get a shot at getting into the second week at some point that know her well. It does, doesn't it? It really bleeds around for everyone
0: else. Yeah, anytime you see any of your peers that aren't traditionally at that level have that kind of success, it is inspiring. It kind of gives this glint of possibility to all of her peers. So, and to a whole region of the world that she's from that are just so behind her.
1: And we saw many of those. The Hill was dominated by Philippine fans. And then down in the Southern Village where I was at the time, it was also heaving. The reaction to that match point was huge. Another massive upset then, Raj. Elise Mertens taking down the number two seed, Elena Rybakina, in two sets this one, which I think that was the surprising part.
0: That was surprising, but credit to Mertens. She played very, very solid, and that's what you expect from her. That's her game. She is a very, very solid player, and she's going to make you win matches. And Rybakina can have those ups and downs, and today she wasn't able to summon as many serves as she would have liked. She made quite a few more errors than she wanted to, and Mertens was strong enough to hold her own ground, and she deserved to win.
1: In an All-American battle, Madison Keys and Amanda Anisimova went three sets, Keys eventually claiming victory in that one. You sense that there was a bit of them not being at their best for this, maybe the occasion. I don't know what you read into that match.
0: Yeah, I think there's the occasion. I think there's the fact that it's two Americans playing each other. They know each other very, very well. They know each other's games well, and they kind of mentioned, Madison said at the end, that, you know, it's a really daunting task to play such a big first ball striker in Anisimova, and also Madison is also a big ball striker, so both of them were sort of battling to make sure that they got that first strike, and sometimes that resulted in some errors, and so it was a scratchy match, but credit to Keys to hold her nerve.
1: Your other half, Jill Krabas, told us Madison Keys had never played on center court before. We could not believe that.
0: Yeah, it's shocking to think about that that's the case. You just assume, after having won a Grand Slam, that she's and playing well on grass, but she did have that year. She lost to Paolini. She was up in the match. She was winning. She had that injury. So who knows, had she won that match, maybe she would have made center. Well, she came through on her debut today.
1: A couple of others just to mention. There was a battle of seeded players. Marta Kostyuk defeated Emma Navarro in three sets. We actually, on the Wimbledon radio channel, heard from Marta's coach, Sandra, earlier in the week. Marta going very strong. Aislinn Kruger as well defeated Daria Schniger in straight sets. But let's look at the men's singles, because Raj, you've been watching the French Open champion, Alexander Zverev, who defeated Marcos Giron in straight sets. And you came straight from there.
0: I did. It just finished, and Zverev won in straights, but it wasn't as uncomplicated as it looked when he first started. That first set, Zverev played extremely clean tennis. He was in charge, and he was hitting his forehand really, really big. But one of the attributes that we really admired about Giron is he just had a never-say-die attitude. He just kept coming, got into a tiebreaker in the second set, but fell short there. Got down a break in the third set. Zverev had the break in hand, and you're thinking, this guy's serving at 133 miles on average for his first serve at 70-some-odd percent. Probably done and dusted with the match. But Giron fought back, got the break back. Ultimately, Zverev prevailed in the third set. But

0: A lot of things, a lot of positives for Zverev. He looked good. He's coming forward a little bit. A little bit of a dip in the third set, but he's got time to shore that up.
1: Well, let's hear what Zverev had to say. As you were making your way over to the broadcast roof, Raj, he was talking on court.
2: I mean, look, he's somebody who plays fantastic on grass, and he shows that every time when he steps out on the surface. He's won tour-level events on the surface, so I knew that I had to be 100% ready from the first point onwards, and I'm very happy to be through in straight sets. I feel different than last year. I feel like I play better tennis, and I feel like I... Maybe in important moments to have a bit more confidence, which is always very helpful. I'm through to the fourth round. I want to keep going. I want to play a lot more great matches out here on court one, stadium court, whatever it's going to be. I just enjoy my time out here on court, and I just hope to continue doing that. And of course, you know, winning in Paris, coming in here with a title like that, I think helps everybody. Doesn't matter who you are. Doesn't matter how many Grand Slams you've won. For me, it's my first one, so I'm very happy about that. But of course, now I want to keep going.
1: Hearing from him there, Raj, I mean, it'd be good to see how the draw's opening up for him now. I mean, you think there's still more improvement from him to come, but he's obviously got a huge result today.
0: He has. I mean, look, in his section of the draw, there are some good grass court players. Right now, as we speak, Tiafo and Bublik are playing. His next opponent will be Jiří Lehečka, who is formidable on grass. Mm. So he's got a tough path, and if he gets through that section, he's going to end up playing Taylor Fritz if the seeds hold.
1: Are the results? We actually had an Australian journalist on Wimbledon Radio Channel today talking in depth about Alex de Minaur. Now, he ended up defeating Zach Swider. It did take four sets in the end, but it did feel like Alex de Minaur was starting to feel at home here at Wimbledon today. He got his momentum in the end, in that final set in particular.
0: He did. He seems to be embracing court three. He says it feels like he's playing in Australia there. He's got a lot of support. He had a lot of positive things to say about Zach Swider. Said, in fact, about him that he had maybe the best running forehand that he's ever seen. And de Minaur's played some guys with some good forehands, so that's a good victory for him. He was feeling good about that.
1: You are right in saying as well that de Minaur was saying he was feeling at home. He told that to the crowd.
3: I mean, this almost feels like an Aussie court. It's been amazing to play on this court. The atmosphere has been unbelievable, but I wanted to give a lot of credit to Zach.
1: Yeah.
3: I thought he was a hell of a player. It's not a one-time thing. He came from May 4th round at Roland Garros, and then here he's playing some incredible tennis, and I expect him to rise up the rankings very, very quickly. So I just wanted to wish him all the best because he's a hell of a talent.
1: One more as well, Raj, to mention. Kaboli coming back to defeat Kachanov. A bagel in the first set and then to win the next three. Did that catch your eye?
0: Yeah, I mean, you know, to be honest with you, when I saw that scoreline, I was due on another court, but I just wanted to peek my head out because it just seemed like such a mismatch. 6-love in the first set, but Kachanov played so lights out in the first set and felt like Kaboli hadn't quite woken up. So that contest went to five. Kaboli ending up prevailing 6-2 in the fifth, and that's a great performance. He seems to be riding a high from his recent French Open final.
1: Yes, that can't happen very often, though. And I'm not sure he can afford to have that happen again as he progresses through. We've had incredible tennis today, and also the crowd has matched. It was no exception. Ellie Collins was cruising the grounds, chatting with all the notable names in attendance, most of them of a sporting caliber.
4: Walking into the Royal Box with a very tall man, Mark Foster. Mark, how are you doing today?
5: I'm doing very, very well, thank you.
4: Yeah,
5: very
4: you're good. Excited for another Wimbledon appearance from yourself?
5: Yes, I always feel lucky that I get the opportunity to sit, A, in the Royal Box, but to come here and see, you know, what a lot of people queue up to get to see. I feel very, very fortunate.
4: Well,
5: it's a lovely position to be in.
4: Last year when I saw you, I'm pretty sure you were with your mum, and I don't think she's had the call.
5: Mum, the other half's here today.
4: Fair enough, isn't it? You got a 50-50 chance.
5: It was flick a coin. No, Mum said I got my bit last year, then Craig can come this year. She was very civil.
4: Very civil. We love that. Yeah,
5: although she'll give me grief later.
4: What are you most looking forward to today?
5: This is just a sense of the occasion. I think the bottom line is you get to see the greatest tennis players battle it out with one another, to get, make it through to the next round, make it through to next week. So I just feel privileged that I get to sit there, have a few strawberries and cream, and they put all the effort in, which I used to do, although I was only 20 seconds, this lasts like hours on end. And I feel very, very fortunate that I get to see them put all the effort and hard work and training going into the showcase. Well,
4: can you actually play tennis?
5: I can, yeah. I prefer paddle because it's easier, but I
4: don't play, say
5: I,
4: that when you're at Wimbledon.
5: I played a lot as a kid, so yes, I can play
4: okay,
5: tennis.
4: Okay, so yeah. If you could play tennis with any tennis player in the world, who would you choose?
5: That's not fair. Federer. I played with John McEnroe once.
4: All right, you don't need to name drop. Just leave out Federer. Yeah, amazing. Lovely to see you. Have a great day. Thank you so much. Joined by Alex Greenwood, who is looking lovely. What are you wearing today? Who's this by?
6: This is from Meij, actually. A little bit different from what I would usually wear, but I'm excited to be here.
4: Do you feel like when it's Wimbledon, you kind of got to step outside your comfort zone with your outfit and go for something different?
6: This is definitely outside my comfort zone, but no, it's really nice. I'm so happy to be here. A fantastic event. Really grateful to be in the Royal Box today and meet some incredible people.
4: Have you been in the Royal Box before?
6: No, I've been to Wimbledon before, but I don't think I've ever been in the Royal Box.
4: Okay, so if you could just, well, hope for any kind of food in there, what are you hoping for?
6: Really good sandwiches and a cup of tea.
4: A cup of tea. What would be a good sandwich for you? You talking prawns, chicken?
6: Chicken. Standard.
4: Obviously, she's gone for the protein. You've had an incredible season. What have you done in the off time?
6: I got engaged, actually, which has been, thank you so much. Had some holidays, been to some really cool events, spent good time with family and friends, and just had a lot of fun, actually.
4: I love that for you. Do you play tennis?
6: I wouldn't say I play tennis. I don't actually think I'm very good, but I'd like to give it a go.
4: I feel like you're sort of the type of person that could turn their hand to any sport and be, competitive. If you could choose any tennis player to play doubles with, who would you choose?
6: Serena Williams. Of course, the GOAT.
4: The GOAT, it's got to be. Love that. Amazing. Well, I hope you have the best day. You look incredible.
6: Oh, thank you so
4: and enjoy
6: much.
4: Everything the Royal Box has to offer. I'm so jealous.
6: Thank you.
4: I am joined by no other than Sir Steve Redgrave. Steve, how are you feeling today? Are you excited?
7: Very excited. It's always a great honour to be invited here to Wimbledon. I must admit, I've been invited a few times, so it's great to be back. But no, at Wimbledon do their celebrations and invitations really well, especially in the Royal Box. So,
4: invitations, if you do say so yourself.
7: Looking forward to being there.
4: Well, as you have been to Wimbledon multiple times, have you got a memory that stands out as your favourite?
7: Martina's last match at Wimbledon, Andy Murray on a number of occasions. Roger Federer. There's been a loss over the years.
4: You've seen them all. Well, as someone with an elite athlete mentality, how do you think they'll be feeling ahead of today?
7: Different ball game to what I used to do. Depending on your expectations, is that there's always a lot of nerves. You need the nerves to be able to get the adrenaline pumping, to be able to get a great performance out. Where my sport, it was very much a time that you competed at, and we knew that 7 years out from the Olympics. If you're not first up, then you don't quite know when your time is, and I don't know how to handle that because that wasn't the situation that I was ever in. But I suppose it's sort of one eye in the match before to see how that's going, giving you a rough idea of what time that you've got to get your preparations right. But there's always butterflies in the stomach, getting that preparation right. But from my point of view, it's great watching.
4: And lastly, if you could have played with any older or current tennis player in the world, who would you choose?
7: I know Martina very well, so mixed doubles with Martina would have been a fantastic.
4: Nice, a little bit of chemistry, we don't mind that. Thank you so much, thank you for speaking to us and have a great day.
7: No problem, thank you.
1: Ellie Collins speaking to Sir Steve Redgrave, Alex Greenwood, Mark Foster amongst others. I love the sporting weekend of stars as they get announced in the Royal Box. Let's take a look at the order of play then for tomorrow, Raj. I think on centre court, I can't actually see past Aryna Sabalenka and Naomi Osaka, which is second up. It feels like the blockbuster draw and the winner potentially could go all the way to the final.
0: Yeah, absolutely. Absolutely. They're both playing well, and there will be some firepower on that court. It will be interesting to see who gets that first strike in. That's another first strike sort of match. And on grass, that means everything. If you can get on top of your opponent, it'll be interesting to watch. Naomi played a really, really clean match in her last round. Same with Arena. So they're both

0: in good form. So that clash will hold a lot of promise.
1: And that match is sandwiched right in the middle of Safelin against Djokovic and Sinner Mochizuki as well on center court. What a lineup there. And then on number one court, I think we should speak a bit more about Felix Auger-Aliassime, because it was such a performance from him the last round. And this one, it's going to be Alejandro Davidovic Fokina, who he's got to get past. How do you see these matching up?
0: That's a tough one to call. Felix did. You know, I would have said Alejandro Davidovic Fokina until Felix's performance last night. He was really sensational against Zhang. And that really shows that he's just playing a slightly different level. That's going to be an interesting class because Davidovic Fokina plays well on grass. I'm actually going to tip Fokina in that match, though. I know that he's not the favorite, but I think he might have the ability to cause the upset.
1: See, I was thinking that Auger-Aliassime was probably one of the players that had adapted quickest to the surface.
0: Yeah. Well, you're not wrong. I mean, his play has shown it. He's played very, very well. So I'm not going to hold that against you. I just have a sense that Davidovic Fokina is going to be up for the challenge.
1: Okay. Also on number one court. And again, that's a match that is sandwiched in the middle of two others, Pegula against Jovic and Bencic against Goff. And Coco Goff, she could have got the last match that she was involved in on number one court. It could have been finished over an hour earlier, but it's one of those where she's letting players back in it, so it could be another one of those that goes to three sets. Let's see what happens with that. We want to continue to hear from you, the fans, throughout the championship. Loads of you have been getting in touch. It's been brilliant to hear from you. Continue to get your questions into the team throughout the day. 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You can also find us on TikTok, where there's lots of videos of famous faces, most of them catching up with Ellie Collins from today, some sporting ones. Go and check that out as well. Thank you very much for your insight, Raj, throughout today on Wimbledon Radio. We look forward to more to come throughout the day tomorrow. A reminder that we will be on air from 10 a.m. UK time until the end of play on the Wimbledon website and app, as well as in the local area on 87.7 FM. 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
1: 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I'm Lindsay Hooper, welcoming you to the broadcast centre roof, where I'm joined by Raj Chowdhury to look back on the best of the day's action and preview what's ahead tomorrow. Matches are still unfolding as we record this, so for all the results and full order of play for Saturday, make sure you head to Wimbledon.com or check the Wimbledon app. Raj, we'll start with what you would sum up from today's action. There have been upsets, there have been stories, it's been galore. I think day six will be one that we'll remember.
0: It's absolutely fascinating. There's been some results today and some performances that are really, really surprising, but that's what makes this championships so intriguing. There's always new storylines emerging.
1: And in the background, as we're recording this, we can hear cheers. Arthur Ferry just trying to come back in his match in the background as we're recording this. The day has featured so much in terms of stories across the grounds, highlighted by some big upsets on the ladies' side of the draw. Defending champion Iga Swiatek fell in straight sets to Filipina sensation Alex Iala.
4: Serve floats in, the return is sharp. The forehand drive right to the baseline, forehand from...
5: Iala is a winner, and she's on the floor.

0: disbelief and tears. A scorching final shot. The defending champion is knocked out in the third round. A phenomenal performance from the Filipino. What a win. She cannot believe it. She takes the applause from all sides of the court now. Tears of joy. A sensational performance by the 21-year-old to take out the defending champion, the third seed, Iga Świątek, beaten in the third round this year. 7-6, 6-2 in 2 hours and 14 minutes, but now on her knees in celebration as she continues to take the applause. And a big smile on her face as well. That was absolutely stunning.
1: I don't know how to describe it. I mean, I'm into the second week of a slam, and it's amazing for me. Iga is a phenomenal player and a really nice person, so I'm really grateful to be able to share center court with her at Wimbledon nonetheless. I'm really emotional. And maybe for someone like Iga, who has won so many slams, or maybe someone like Serena or Venus, this achievement may seem small, but for someone who grew up in the Philippines and I went to train with my brother and my grandfather every day after school with my ruffled socks and my light-up shoes and chubby cheeks. So to her, this is everything. But obviously, because I'm emotional does not mean I'm satisfied. So yeah, okay, next round, let's go.
2: What a performance that was. The 32nd-ranked player continues to make history with each victory.
3: Yeah, absolutely. Her performance today was such a tough performance. There was going to be trouble for people thought that Świątek might struggle with AI. She takes the ball so early, she hits it so flat, and that might rush Świątek. But to win that in the tiebreaker 11-9, she really had to scrape. And that was a great effort from her. And then to continue that momentum to win 6-2 in the second set, well, congratulations.
2: And we heard from her in that flash interview. It was such a lovely moment. She was talking about making sure that she gets on with the job, even though she was emotional. But she said, I'm not going to hang on to this. I am going to move forward now. Did you think that was one of the nicest on-court interviews we've heard these championships?
3: Well, yeah. I mean, I think that's, it's actually honest and straightforward. And she's actually, it's also professional, right? To try and savor the moment. It's a big, big moment to beat the defending champion at Wimbledon on center court, to do that, but then realize that the job still, she still has work to do, and that shows her professionalism, that probably a little bit of what served her in that match to be able to power through.
2: And I think it will be clipped up many times, but that answer where she talks about ruffled socks and chubby cheeks, oh my word, I think that's going to go round the world. But ultimately, what it's saying, Raj, is that she's inspiring others. You know, that sort of performance for others on the tour that think that they might get a shot at getting into the second week at some point, that know her well. It does, doesn't it? It really bleeds around for everyone else.
3: Yeah, anytime you see any of your peers that aren't traditionally at that level have that kind of success, it is inspiring. It kind of gives this glint of possibility to all of her peers. So, and to a whole region of the world that she's from that are just so behind her.
2: And we saw many of those. The Hill was dominated by Philippine fans. And then down in the Southern Village where I was at the time, it was also heaving. The reaction to that match point was huge. Another massive upset then, Raj. Elise Mertens taking down the number two seed, Elena Rybakina, in two sets this one, which I think that was the surprising part.
3: That was surprising, but credit to Mertens. She played very, very solid, and that's what you expect from her. That's her game. She is a very, very solid player, and she's going to make you win matches. And Rybakina can have those ups and downs, and today she wasn't able to summon as many serves as she would have liked. She made quite a few more errors than she wanted to, and Mertens was strong enough to hold her own ground, and she deserved to win.
2: In an All-American battle, Madison Keys and Amanda Anisimova went three sets, Keys eventually claiming victory in that one. you sense that there was a bit of them not being at their best for this, maybe the occasion. I don't know what you read into that match.
3: Yeah, I think there's the occasion. I think there's the fact that it's two Americans playing each other. They know each other very, very well. They know each other's games well, and they kind of mentioned, Madison said at the end, that, you know, it's a really daunting task to play such a big first ball striker in Anna Samova, and also Madison is also a big ball striker, so both of them were sort of battling to make sure that they got that first strike, and sometimes that resulted in some errors, and so it was a scratchy match, but credit to Keys to hold her nerve.
2: Your other half, Jill Krabas, told us Madison Keys had never played on center court before. We could not believe that.
3: Yeah, it's shocking to think about that that's the case. You just assume, after having won a Grand Slam, that she's and playing well on grass. But she did have that year. She lost to Paolini. She was up in the match. She was winning. She had that injury. So who knows? Had she won that match, maybe she would have made center. Well, she came through on her debut today.
2: A couple of others just to mention. There was a battle of seeded players. Marta Kostyuk defeated Emma Navarro in three sets. We actually, on the Wimbledon radio channel, heard from Marta's coach, Sandra, earlier in the week. Marta going very strong. Aislinn Krugar as well defeated Daria Schnieger in straight sets. But let's look at the men's singles, because Raj, you've been watching the French Open champion, Alexander Zverev, who defeated Marcos Giron in straight sets. You came straight from there.
3: I did. It just finished, and Zverev won in straights, but it wasn't as uncomplicated as it looked when he first started. That first set, Zverev played extremely clean tennis. He was in charge, and he was hitting his forehand really, really big. But one of the attributes that we really admired about Giron is he just had a never-say-die attitude. He just kept coming, got into a tiebreaker in the second set, but fell short there. Got down a break in the third set. Zverev had the break in hand, and you're thinking, this guy's serving at 133 miles on average for his first serve at 70-some-odd percent. Probably done and dusted with the match. But Giron fought back, got the break back. Ultimately, Zverev prevailed in the third set. But a lot of positives for Zverev. It looked good. It's coming forward a little bit. A little bit of a dip in the third set. But he's got time to shore that up.
2: Well, let's hear what Zverev had to say. As you were making your way over to the broadcast roof, Raj, he was talking on court.
4: I mean, look, he's somebody who plays fantastic on grass, and he shows that every time when he steps out on the surface. He's won tour-level events on the surface, so I knew that I had to be 100% ready from the first point onwards, and I'm very happy to be through in straight sets. I feel different than last year. I feel like I play better tennis, and I feel like I... maybe an important moment to have a bit more confidence, which is always very helpful. I'm through the fourth round. I want to keep going. I want to play a lot more great matches out here on court one, stadium court, whatever it's going to be. I just enjoy my time out here on court, and I just hope to continue doing that. And of course, you know, winning in Paris, coming in here with a title like that, I think helps everybody. Doesn't matter who you are. Doesn't matter how many Grand Slams you've won. For me, it's my first one, so I'm very happy about that. But of course, now I want to keep going.
2: Hearing from him there, Raj, I mean, it'd be good to see how the draw's opening up for him now. I mean, you think there's still more improvement from him to come, but he's obviously got a huge result today.
3: He has. I mean, look, in his section of the draw, there are some good grass court players. Right now, as we speak, Tiafoe and Bublik are playing. His next opponent will be Jiří Lehečka, who is formidable on grass. Mm. So he's got a tough path, and if he gets through that section, he's going to end up playing Taylor Fritz if the seeds hold.
2: Other results, we actually had an Australian journalist on Wimbledon Radio Channel today talking in depth about Alex de Minaur. Now, he ended up defeating Zach Swider. It did take four sets in the end, but it did feel like Alex de Minaur was starting to feel at home here at Wimbledon today. He got his momentum in the end, in that final set in particular.
3: He did. He seems to be embracing court three. He says it feels like he's playing in Australia there. He's got a lot of support. He had a lot of positive things to say about Zach Swider. Said, in fact, about him that he had maybe the best running forehand that he's ever seen. And de Minaur's played some guys with some good forehands, so that's a good victory for him. He was feeling good about that.
2: You are right in saying as well that de Minaur was saying he was feeling at home. He told that to the crowd.
5: I mean, this almost feels like an Aussie court. It's been amazing to play on this court. The atmosphere has been unbelievable, but I wanted to give a lot of credit to Zach.
2: Yeah.
5: I thought he was a hell of a player. It's not a one-time thing. He came from May 4th round at Roland Garros, and then here he's playing some incredible tennis, and I expect him to rise up the rankings very, very quickly.

0: That contest went to five. Caboli ending up prevailing 6-2 in the fifth, and that's a great performance. He seems to be riding a high from his recent French Open final.
1: Yes, that can't happen very often, though. And I'm not sure he can afford to have that happen again as he progresses through. We've had incredible tennis today, and also the crowd has matched. It was no exception. Ellie Collins was cruising the grounds, chatting with all the notable names in attendance, most of them of a sporting caliber.
2: Walking into the Royal Box with a very tall man, Mark Foster. Mark, how are you doing today?
3: I'm doing very, very well, thank you.
2: Yeah,
3: very
2: you're good. Excited for another Wimbledon appearance from yourself?
3: Yes, I always feel lucky that I get the opportunity to sit in the Royal Box, but to come here and see, you know, what a lot of people queue up to get to see. I feel very, very fortunate. Well, it's a lovely position to be in.
2: Last year when I saw you, I'm pretty sure you were with your mum, and I don't think she's had the call.
3: Mum, the other half's here today.
2: Craig, is only fair enough, isn't it? You got a 50-50 chance.
3: It was flick a coin. No, Mum said I got my bit last year. Then Craig can come this year. She was very civil.
2: Very civil. We love that. Yeah.
3: Although she'll give me grief later.
2: What are you most looking forward to today?
3: This is just a sense of the occasion. I think the bottom line is you get to see the greatest tennis players battle it out with one another, make it through to the next round, make it through to next week. So I just feel privileged that I get to sit there, have a few strawberries and cream, and they put all the effort in, which I used to do, although I was only 20 seconds, this lasts like hours on end. Yeah. And I feel very, very fortunate that I get to see them put all the effort and hard work and training into the showcase. Well,
2: can you actually play tennis?
3: I can, yeah. I prefer paddle because it's easier, but I
2: play. Don't say that when you're at Wimbledon.
3: I played a lot as a kid, so yes, I can play tennis.
2: Okay, so if you could play tennis with any tennis player in the world, who would you choose?
3: That's not fair. Federer. I played with John McEnroe once.
2: All right, you don't need to name drop. Just leave out Federer. Yeah, amazing. Lovely to see you. Have a great day. Thank you so much. Joined by Alex Greenwood, who is looking lovely. What are you wearing today? Who's this by?
4: This is from Mage, actually. A little bit different from what I would usually wear, but I'm excited to be here.
2: Do you feel like when it's Wimbledon, you kind of got to step outside your comfort zone with your outfit and go for something different?
4: This is definitely outside my comfort zone, but no, it's really nice. I'm so happy to be here. A fantastic event. Really grateful to be in the Royal Box today and meet some incredible people.
2: Have you been in the Royal Box before?
4: No, I've been to Wimbledon before, but I don't think I've ever been in the Royal Box.
2: Okay, so if you could just, well, hope for any kind of food in there, what are you hoping for?
4: Really good sandwiches and a cup of tea.
2: A cup of tea. What would be a good sandwich for you? Are you talking prawns, chicken?
4: Chicken. Standard.
2: Obviously, she's gone for the protein. You've had an incredible season. What have you done in the off time?
4: I got engaged, actually, which has been, thank you so much. I had some holidays, been to some really cool events, spent good time with family and friends, and just had a lot of fun, actually.
2: I love that for you. Do you play tennis?
4: I wouldn't say I play tennis. I don't actually think I'm very good, but I'd like to give it a go.
2: I feel like you're sort of the type of person that could turn their hand to any sport and be, competitive. If you could choose any tennis player to play doubles with, who would you choose?
4: Serena Williams. Of course, the GOAT.
2: The GOAT, yeah. It's got to be. Love that. Amazing. Well, I hope you have the best day. You look incredible.
4: Oh, thank you so
2: and enjoy
4: much.
2: Everything the Royal Box has to offer. I'm so jealous.
4: Thank you.
2: I am joined by no other than Sir Steve Redgrave. Steve, how are you feeling today? Are you excited?
5: Very excited. It's always a great honour to be invited here to Wimbledon. I must admit, I've been invited a few times, so it's great to be back. But now at Wimbledon do their celebrations and invitations really well, especially in the Royal Box.
2: So, invitations, if you do say so yourself.
5: Looking forward to being there.
2: Well, as you have been to Wimbledon multiple times, have you got a memory that stands out as your favourite?
5: Martina's last match at Wimbledon, Andy Murray on a number of occasions. Roger Federer. There's been a lot over the years.
2: You've seen them all. Well, as someone with an elite athlete mentality, how do you think they'll be feeling ahead of today?
5: Different ball game to what I used to do. Depending on your expectations, is that there's always a lot of nerves. You need the nerves to be able to get the adrenaline pumping, to be able to get a great performance out. Where my sport, it was very much a time that you competed at, and we knew that 7 years out from the Olympics. If you're not first up, then you don't quite know when your time is, and I don't know how to handle that because that wasn't the situation that I was ever in. But I suppose it's sort of one eye in the match before to

0: see how that that's going, giving you a rough idea of what time that you've got to get your preparations right. But there's always butterflies in the stomach, getting that preparation right. But yeah, no, from my point of view, it's great watching.
1: And lastly, if you could have played with any older or current tennis player in the world, who would you choose?
0: I know Martina very well, so a mixed doubles with Martina would have been a fantastic.
1: Nice, little bit of chemistry, yeah, yes. We don't mind that. Thank you so much, thank you for speaking to us, and have a great day.
0: No problem, thank you.
2: Ellie Collins speaking to Sir Steve Redgrave, Alex Greenwood, Mark Foster, amongst others. I love the sporting weekend of stars as they get announced in the Royal Box. Let's take a look at the order of play then for tomorrow, Raj. I think on centre court, I can't actually see past Aryna Sabalenka and Naomi Osaka, which is second up. It feels like the blockbuster draw, and the winner potentially could go all the way to the final.
3: Yeah, absolutely. Absolutely. They're both playing well, and there will be some firepower on that court. It will be interesting to see who gets that first strike in. That's another first strike sort of match, and on grass, that means everything if you can get on top of your opponent. It'll be interesting to watch. Naomi played a really, really clean match in her last round. Same with Aryna, so they're both in good form. So that clash will hold a lot of promise.
2: And that match is sandwiched right in the middle of Safelin against Djokovic and Sinner Mochizuki as well on center court. What a lineup there. And then on number one court, I think we should speak a bit more about Felix Auger-Aliassime, because it was such a performance from him the last round. And this one, it's going to be Alejandro Davidovic Fokina, who he's got to get past. How do you see these matching up?
3: That's a tough one to call. Felix did. You know, I would have said Alejandro Davidovic Fokina until Felix's performance last night. He was really sensational against Zhang. And that really shows that he's just playing a slightly different level. That's going to be an interesting clash because Davidovic Fokina plays well on grass. I'm actually going to tip Fokina in that match, though. I know that he's not the favorite, but I think he might have the ability to cause the upset.
2: See, I was thinking that Auger-Aliassime was probably one of the players that had adapted quickest to the surface.
3: Yeah. Well, you're not wrong. I mean, his play has shown it. He's played very, very well. So I'm not going to hold that against you. I just have a sense that Davidovic Fokina is going to be up for the challenge.
2: Okay. Also on number one court. And again, that's a match that is sandwiched in the middle of two others, Pegula against Jovic and Bencic against Goff. And Coco Goff, she could have got the last match that she was involved in on number one court. It could have been finished over an hour earlier, but it's one of those where she's letting players back in it. So it could be another one of those that goes to three sets. Let's see what happens with that. We want to continue to hear from you, the fans, throughout the championship. Loads of you have been getting in touch. It's been brilliant to hear from you. Continue to get your questions into the team throughout the day. 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You can also find us on TikTok, where there's lots of videos of famous faces, most of them catching up with Ellie Collins from today, some sporting ones. Go and check that out as well. Thank you very much for your insight, Raj, throughout today on Wimbledon Radio. We look forward to more to come throughout the day tomorrow. A reminder that we will be on air from 10 a.m. UK time until the end of play on the Wimbledon website and app, as well as in the local area on 87.7 FM. 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
2: 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I'm Lindsay Hooper.

0: 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Matches are still unfolding as we record this, so for all the results and full order of play for Saturday, make sure you head to Wimbledon.com or check the Wimbledon app. Raj, we'll start with what you would sum up from today's action. There have been upsets, there have been stories. It's been galore. I think day six will be one that we'll remember.
1: It's absolutely fascinating. There's been some results today and some performances that are really, really surprising. But that's what makes this championship so intriguing. There's always new storylines emerging.
0: And in the background, as we're recording this, we can hear cheers. Arthur Ferry just trying to come back in his match in the background as we're recording this. The day has featured so much in terms of stories across the grounds, highlighted by some big upsets on the ladies' side of the draw. Defending champion Iga Swiatek fell in straight sets to Filipina sensation Alex Iala.
2: Serve floats in, the return is sharp. The forehand drive right to the baseline, forehand from Iala is a winner, and she's on the floor in disbelief and tears. A scorching final shot. The defending champion is knocked out in the third round. A phenomenal performance from the Filipino. What a win. She cannot believe it. She takes the applause from all sides of the court now. Tears of joy. A sensational performance by the 21-year-old to take out the defending champion, the third seed, Iga Swiatek, beaten in the third round this year, 7-6, 6-2, in 2 hours and 14 minutes, but now on her knees in celebration as she continues to take the applause, and a big smile on her face as well. That was absolutely stunning.
3: I don't know how to describe it. I mean, I'm into the second week of a slam, and it's amazing for me. Iga is a phenomenal player and a really nice person, so I'm really grateful to be able to share center court with her on at Wimbledon nonetheless. I'm really emotional. And maybe for someone like Iga, who has won so many slams, or maybe someone like Serena or Venus, this achievement may seem small, but for someone who grew up in the Philippines and you know, I went to train with my brother and my grandfather every day after school with my ruffled socks and my light-up shoes and chubby cheeks. So to her, this is everything. But obviously, because I'm emotional does not mean I'm satisfied. So yeah, okay, next round, let's go.
0: What a performance that was. The 32nd-ranked player continues to make history with each victory.
1: Yeah, absolutely. Her performance today was such a tough performance. There was going to be trouble for people thought that Swiatek might struggle with Iala. She takes the ball so early, she hits it so flat, and that might rush Swiatek. But to win that in the tiebreaker 11-9, she really had to scrape, and that was a great effort from her. And then to continue that momentum to win 6-2 in the second set, well, congratulations.
0: And we heard from her in that flash interview. It's such a lovely moment. She was talking about making sure that she gets on with the job, even though she was emotional. But she said, I'm not going to hang on to this. I am going to move forward now. Did you think that was one of the nicest on-court interviews we've heard these championships?
1: Well, yeah. I mean, I think that's, it's actually honest and straightforward. And she's actually, it's also professional, right? To try and savor the moment. It's a big, big moment to beat the defending champion at Wimbledon on center court, to do that, but then realize that the job still, she still has work to do, and that shows her professionalism, that probably a little bit of what served her in that match to be able to power through.
0: And I think it will be clipped up many times, but that answer where she talks about ruffled socks and chubby cheeks, oh my word, I think that's going to go round the world. But ultimately, what it's saying, Raj, is that she's inspiring others. You know, that sort of performance for others on the tour that think that they might get a shot at getting into the second week at some point, that know her well. It does, doesn't it? It really bleeds around for everyone else.
1: Yeah, anytime you see any of your peers that aren't

0: traditionally at that level have that kind of success. It is inspiring. It kind of gives this glint of possibility to all of her peers. So, and to a whole region of the world that she's from that are just so behind her.
1: And we saw many of those. The Hill was dominated by Philippine fans. And then down in the Southern Village where I was at the time, it was also heaving. The reaction to that match point was huge. Another massive upset then, Raj. Elise Mertens taking down the number two seed, Elena Rybakina, in two sets this one, which I think that was the surprising part.
0: That was surprising, but credit to Mertens. She played very, very solid, and that's what you expect from her. That's her game. She is a very, very solid player, and she's going to make you win matches. And Rybakina can have those ups and downs, and today she wasn't able to summon as many serves as she would have liked. She made quite a few more errors than she wanted to, and Mertens was strong enough to hold her own ground, and she deserved to win.
1: In an All-American battle, Madison Keys and Amanda Anisimova went three sets, Keys eventually claiming victory in that one. You sense that there was a bit of them not being at their best for this, maybe the occasion. I don't know what you read into that match.
0: Yeah, I think there's the occasion. I think there's the fact that it's two Americans playing each other. They know each other very, very well. They know each other's games well. And they kind of mentioned, Madison said at the end, that, you know, it's a really daunting task to play such a big first ball striker in Anisimova. And also, Madison is also a big ball striker. So both of them were sort of battling to make sure that they got that first strike. And sometimes that resulted in some errors. And so it was a scratchy match, but credit to Keys to hold her nerve.
1: Your other half, Jill Krabas, told us Madison Keys had never played on center court before. We could not believe that.
0: Yeah, it's shocking to think about that that's the case. You just assume, after having won a Grand Slam, that she's and playing well on grass. But she did have that year. She lost to Paolini. She was up in the match. She was winning. She had that injury. So who knows? Had she won that match, maybe she would have made center. Well, she came through on her debut today.
1: A couple of others just to mention. There was a battle of seeded players. Marta Kostyuk defeated Emma Navarro in three sets. We actually, on the Wimbledon radio channel, heard from Marta's coach, Sandra, earlier in the week. Marta going very strong. Aislinn Kruger as well defeated Daria Schnieger in straight sets. But let's look at the men's singles, because Raj, you've been watching the French Open champion, Alexander Zverev, who defeated Marcos Giron in straight sets. You came straight from there.
0: I did. It just finished, and Zverev won in straights, but it wasn't as uncomplicated as it looked when he first started. That first set, Zverev played extremely clean tennis. He was in charge, and he was hitting his forehand really, really big. But one of the attributes that we really admired about Giron is he just had a never-say-die attitude. He just kept coming, got into a tiebreaker in the second set, but fell short there. Got down a break in the third set. Zverev had the break in hand, and you're thinking, this guy's serving at 133 miles on average for his first serve at 70-some-odd percent. Probably done and dusted with the match. But Giron fought back, got the break back. Ultimately, Zverev prevailed in the third set. But a lot of positives for Zverev. He looked good, was coming forward a little bit. A little bit of a dip in the third set, but he's got time to shore that up.
1: Well, let's hear what Zverev had to say. As you were making your way over to the broadcast roof, Raj, he was talking on court.
2: I mean, look, he's somebody who plays fantastic on grass, and he shows that every time when he steps out on the surface. He's won tour-level events on the surface, so I knew that I had to be 100% ready from the first point onwards, and I'm very happy to be through in straight sets. I feel different than last year. I feel like I play better tennis, and I feel like I... maybe an important moment to have a bit more confidence, which is always very helpful. I'm through the fourth round. I want to keep going. I want to play a lot more great matches out here on court one, stadium court, whatever it's going to be. I just enjoy my time out here on court, and I just hope to continue doing that. And of course, you know, winning in Paris, coming in here with a title like that, I think helps everybody. Doesn't matter who you are. Doesn't matter how many Grand Slams you've won. For me, it's my first one, so I'm very happy about that. But of course, now I want to keep going.
1: Hearing from him there, Raj, I mean, it'd be good to see how the draw's opening up for him now. I mean, you think there's still more improvement from him to come, but he's obviously got a huge result today.
0: He has. I mean, look, in his section of the draw, there are some

0: good grass court players right now as we speak. Tiafoe and Bublik are playing. His next opponent will be Jiří Lehečka, who is formidable on grass. Mm. So he's got a tough path, and if he gets through that section, he's going to end up playing Taylor Fritz if the seeds hold.
1: Other results, we actually had an Australian journalist on Wimbledon Radio Channel today talking in depth about Alex de Minaur. Now, he ended up defeating Zach Swider. It did take four sets in the end, but it did feel like Alex de Minaur was starting to feel at home here at Wimbledon today. He got his momentum in the end, in that final set in particular.
0: He did. He seems to be embracing court three. He says it feels like he's playing in Australia there. He's got a lot of support. He had a lot of positive things to say about Zach Swider. Said, in fact, about him that he had maybe the best running forehand that he's ever seen. And de Minaur's played some guys with some good forehands, so that's a good victory for him. He was feeling good about that.
1: You are right in saying as well that de Minaur was saying he was feeling at home. He told that to the crowd.
2: I mean, this almost feels like an Aussie court. It's been amazing to play on this court. The atmosphere has been unbelievable, but I wanted to give a lot of credit to Zach.
1: Yep.
2: I thought he was a hell of a player. It's not a one-time thing. He came from May 4th round at Roland Garros, and then here he's playing some incredible tennis, and I expect him to rise up the rankings very, very quickly. So I just wanted to wish him all the best because he's a hell of a talent.
1: One more as well, Raj, to mention Kaboli coming back to defeat Kachanov. A bagel in the first set and then to win the next three. Did that catch your eye?
0: Yeah, I mean, to be honest with you, when I saw that scoreline, I was due on another court, but I just wanted to peek my head out because it just seemed like such a mismatch. 6-love in the first set, but Kachanov played so lights out in the first set and felt like Kaboli hadn't quite woken up. So that contest went to five, Kaboli ending up prevailing 6-2 in the fifth, and that's a great performance. He seems to be riding a high from his recent French Open final.
1: Yes, that can't happen very often, though. And I'm not sure he can afford to have that happen again as he progresses through. We've had incredible tennis today, and also the crowd has matched. It was no exception. Ellie Collins was cruising the grounds, chatting with all the notable names in attendance, most of them of a sporting caliber.
3: Walking into the Royal Box with a very tall man, Mark Foster. Mark, how are you doing today?
4: I'm doing very, very well, thank you.
3: Yeah,
4: very
3: you're
4: good.
3: Excited for another Wimbledon appearance from yourself?
4: Yes, I always feel lucky that I get the opportunity to sit in the Royal Box, but to come here and see, you know, what a lot of people queue up to get to see. I feel very, very fortunate.
3: Well,
4: it's a lovely position to be in.
3: Last year when I saw you, I'm pretty sure you were with your mum, and I don't think she's had the call.
4: Mum, the other half's here today. Great,
3: no,
4: great,
3: yeah,
4: great,
3: that is only fair enough, isn't it? You got a 50-50 chance.
4: It was flick a coin. No, Mum said I got my bit last year, then Craig can come this year. She was very civil.
3: Very civil. We love that. Yeah,
4: you've although got to... she'll give me grief later.
3: Yeah. What are you most looking forward to today?
4: This is just a sense of the occasion. And I think the bottom line is you get to see the greatest tennis players battle it out with one another, make it through to the next round, make it through to next week. So I just feel privileged that I get to sit there, have a few strawberries and cream, and they put all the effort in, which I used to do, although I was only 20 seconds, this lasts like hours on end.
3: Yeah.
4: And I feel very, very fortunate that I get to see them put all the effort and hard work and training going into the showcase.
3: Well, can you actually play tennis?
4: I can, yeah. I prefer paddle because it's easier, but
3: that when you're at Wimbledon.
4: I played a lot as a kid. So, yes, I can play tennis.
3: Okay, so if you could play tennis with any tennis player in the world, who would you choose?
4: That's not fair. Federer.
3: Federer.
4: I played with John McEnroe once.
3: All right, you don't need to name drop. Just leave out Federer.
4: Yeah, Federer.
3: Amazing. Lovely to see you. Have a great day.
4: Thanks
3: Thank you so much.
4: Indeed.
3: Joined by Alex Greenwood, who is looking lovely. What are you wearing today? Who's this by?
5: This is from Meij, actually. A little bit different from what I would usually wear, but I'm excited to be here.
3: Do you feel like when it's Wimbledon, you kind of got to step outside your comfort zone with your outfit and go for something different?
5: This is definitely outside my comfort zone, but no, it's really nice. I'm so happy to be here. A fantastic event. Really grateful to be in the Royal Box today and meet some incredible people.
3: Have you been in the Royal Box before?
5: No, I've been to Wimbledon before, but I don't think I've ever been in the Royal Box.
3: Okay, so if you could just, well, hope for any kind of food in there, what are you hoping for?
5: Really good sandwiches and a cup of tea.
3: A cup of tea. What would be a good sandwich for you? Are you talking prawns, chicken?
5: chicken.

0: Chicken. Standard.
1: Obviously, she's gone for the protein. You've had an incredible season. What have you done in the off time?
0: I got engaged, actually, which has been, thank you so much. Yeah, I had some holidays, been to some really cool events, spent good time with family and friends, and yeah, just had a lot of fun, actually.
1: I love that for you. Do you play tennis?
0: I wouldn't say I play tennis. I don't actually think I'm very good, but I'd like to give it a go.
1: I feel like you're sort of the type of person that could turn their hand to any sport and be, yeah, competitive. If you could choose any tennis player to play doubles with, who would you choose?
0: Serena Williams. Of course, the GOAT.
1: The GOAT, yeah. It's gotta be. Love that, amazing. Well, I hope you have the best day. You look incredible.
0: Oh, thank you so
1: and enjoy
0: much.
1: Everything the Royal Box has to offer. I'm so jealous.
0: Thank you.
1: I am joined by no other than Sir Steve Redgrave. Steve, how are you feeling today? Excited?
2: Very excited. It's always a great honour to be invited here to Wimbledon. I must admit, I've been invited a few times, so it's great to be back. But no, at Wimbledon do their celebrations and invitations really well, especially in the Royal Box.
1: So, invitations, if you do say so yourself.
2: Looking forward to being there.
1: Well, as you have been to Wimbledon multiple times, have you got a memory that stands out as your favourite?
2: Martina's last match at Wimbledon, Andy Murray on a number of occasions. Roger Federer. There's been a lot over the years.
1: You've seen them all. Well, as someone with an elite athlete mentality, how do you think they'll be feeling ahead of today?
2: Different ball game to what I used to do. Depending on your expectations, is that there's always a lot of nerves. You need the nerves to be able to get the adrenaline pumping, to be able to get a great performance out. But where my sport, it was very much a time that you competed at, and we knew that 7 years out from the Olympics. If you're not first up, then you don't quite know when your time is, and I don't know how to handle that because that wasn't the situation that I was ever in. But I suppose it's sort of one eye in the match before to see how that's going, giving you a rough idea of what time that you've got to get your preparations right. But there's always butterflies in the stomach, getting that preparation right. But from my point of view, it's great watching them.
1: And lastly, if you could have played with any older or current tennis player in the world, who would you choose?
2: I know Martina very well, so mixed doubles with Martina would have been a fantastic.
1: Nice, a little bit of chemistry, yeah. Yes. We don't mind that. Thank you so much. Thank you for speaking to us and have a great day.
2: No problem. Thank you.
3: Ellie Collins speaking to Sir Steve Redgrave, Alex Greenwood, Mark Foster, amongst others. I love the sporting weekend of stars as they get announced in the Royal Box. Let's take a look at the order of play then for tomorrow, Raj. I think on centre court, I can't actually see past Aryna Sabalenka and Naomi Osaka, which is second up. It feels like the blockbuster draw, and the winner potentially could go all the way to the final.
4: Yeah, absolutely. Absolutely. They're both playing well, and there will be some firepower on that court. It will be interesting to see who gets that first strike in. That's another first strike sort of match, and on grass, that means everything if you can get on top of your opponent. It'll be interesting to watch. Naomi played a really, really clean match in her last round. Same with Aryna, so they're both in good form. So that clash will hold a lot of promise.
3: And that match is sandwiched right in the middle of Safalin against Djokovic and Sinner Mochizuki as well on centre court. What a lineup there. And then on number one court, I think we should speak a bit more about Felix Auger-Aliassime because it was such a performance from him the last round. And this one, it's going to be Alejandro Davidovic Fokina, who he's got to get past. How do you see these matching up?
4: That's a tough one to call. Felix did. You know, I would have said Alejandro Davidovic Fokina until Felix's performance last night. He was really sensational against Zhang. And that really shows that he's just playing a slightly different level. That's going to be an interesting clash because Davidovic Fokina plays well on grass. I'm actually going to tip Fokina in that match, though. I know that he's not the favorite, but I think he might have the ability to cause the upset.
3: See, I was thinking that Auger-Aliassime was probably one of the players that had adapted quickest to the surface.
4: Yeah. Well, you're not wrong. I mean, his play has shown it. He's played very, very well. So I'm not going to hold that against you. I just have a sense that Davidovic Fokina is going to be up for the challenge.
3: Okay. Also on number one court. And again, that's a match that is sandwiched in the middle of two others. Pegula against Jovic and Bencic against Goff. And Coco Goff, she could have got the last match that she was

0: involved in on number one court. It could have been finished over an hour earlier, but it's one of those where she's letting players back in it, so it could be another one of those that goes to three sets. Let's see what happens with that. We want to continue to hear from you, the fans, throughout the championship. Loads of you have been getting in touch. It's been brilliant to hear from you. Continue to get your questions into the team throughout the day. 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You can also find us on TikTok, where there's lots of videos of famous faces, most of them catching up with Ellie Collins from today, some sporting ones. Go and check that out as well. Thank you very much for your insight, Raj, throughout today on Wimbledon Radio. We look forward to more to come throughout the day tomorrow. A reminder that we will be on air from 10 a.m. UK time until the end of play on the Wimbledon website and app, as well as in the local area on 87.7 FM. Until then, goodbye.
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0: Hello and welcome to The Second Serve, your daily shot of what's been happening in SW19 and on the Wimbledon Radio Channel throughout day six here at the Championships. I'm Lindsay Hooper, welcoming you to the broadcast centre roof, where I'm joined by Raj Chowdhury to look back on the best of the day's action and preview what's ahead tomorrow. Matches are still unfolding as we record this, so for all the results and full order of play for Saturday, make sure you head to Wimbledon.com or check the Wimbledon app. Raj, we'll start with what you would sum up from today's action. There have been upsets, there have been stories, it's been galore. I think day six will be one that we'll remember.
3: It's absolutely fascinating. There's been some results today and some performances that are really, really surprising. But that's what makes this championships so intriguing. There's always new storylines emerging.
0: And in the background, as we're recording this, we can hear cheers. Arthur Ferry just trying to come back in his match in the background as we're recording this. The day has featured so much in terms of stories across the grounds, highlighted by some big upsets on the ladies' side of the draw. Defending champion Iga Swiatek fell in straight sets to Filipina sensation Alex Iala.
4: Serve floats in, the return is sharp. The forehand drive right to the baseline, forehand from
5: Iala is a winner, and she's on the floor in disbelief and tears. A scorching final shot. The defending champion is knocked out in the third round. A phenomenal performance from the Filipino. What a win. She cannot believe it. She takes the applause from all sides of the court now. Tears of joy. A sensational performance by the 21-year-old to take out the defending champion, the third seed, Iga Swiatek, beaten in the third round this year, 7-6, 6-2, in 2 hours and 14 minutes, but now on her knees in celebration as she continues to take the applause, and a big smile on her face as well. That was absolutely stunning.
6: I don't know how to describe it. I mean, I'm into the second week of a slam, and it's amazing for me. Iga is a phenomenal player and a really nice person, so I'm really grateful to be able to share center court with her at Wimbledon nonetheless. I'm really emotional, and maybe for someone like Iga, who has won so many slams, or maybe someone like Serena or Venus, this achievement may seem small, but for someone who grew up in the Philippines and

0: You know, I went to train with my brother and my grandfather every day after school with my ruffled socks and my light-up shoes and chubby cheeks. So to her, this is everything. But obviously, because I'm emotional does not mean I'm satisfied. So yeah, okay, next round, let's go.
1: What a performance that was. The 32nd ranked player continues to make history with each victory.
2: Yeah, absolutely. Her performance today was such a tough performance. There was going to be trouble for people thought that Swiatek might struggle with AI. She takes the ball so early, she hits it so flat, and that might rush Swiatek. But to win that in the tiebreaker 11-9, she really had to scrape, and that was a great effort from her. And then to continue that momentum to win 6-2 in the second set, well, congratulations.
1: And we heard from her in that flash interview. It was such a lovely moment. She was talking about making sure that she gets on with the job, even though she was emotional. But she said, I'm not going to hang on to this. I am going to move forward now. Did you think that was one of the nicest on-court interviews we've heard these championships?
2: Well, yeah. I mean, I think that's, it's actually honest and straightforward. And she's actually, it's also professional, right? To try and savor the moment. It's a big, big moment to beat the defending champion at Wimbledon on center court, to do that, but then realize that the job still, she still has work to do, and that shows her professionalism, that probably a little bit of what served her in that match to be able to power through.
1: And I think it will be clipped up many times, but that answer where she talks about ruffled socks and chubby cheeks, oh my word, I think that's going to go round the world. But ultimately, what it's saying, Raj, is that she's inspiring others. You know, that sort of performance for others on the tour that think that they might get a shot at getting into the second week at some point that know her well. It does, doesn't it? It really bleeds around for everyone
2: else.
1: Yeah,
2: anytime you see any of your peers that aren't traditionally at that level have that kind of success, it is inspiring. It kind of gives this glint of possibility to all of her peers. So, and to a whole region of the world that she's from that are just so behind her.
1: And we saw many of those. The Hill was dominated by Philippine fans. And then down in the Southern Village where I was at the time, it was also heaving. The reaction to that match point was huge. Another massive upset then, Raj. Elise Mertens taking down the number two seed, Elena Rybakina, in two sets this one, which I think that was the surprising part.
2: That was surprising, but credit to Mertens. She played very, very solid, and that's what you expect from her. That's her game. She is a very, very solid player, and she's going to make you win matches. And Rybakina can have those ups and downs, and today she wasn't able to summon as many serves as she would have liked. She made quite a few more errors than she wanted to, and Mertens was strong enough to hold her own ground, and she deserved to win.
1: In an All-American battle, Madison Keys and Amanda Anisimova went three sets, Keys eventually claiming victory in that one. You sense that there was a bit of them not being at their best for this, maybe the occasion. I don't know what you read into that match.
2: Yeah, I think there's the occasion. I think there's the fact that it's two Americans playing each other. They know each other very, very well. They know each other's games well, and they kind of mentioned, Madison said at the end, that, you know, it's a really daunting task to play such a big first ball striker in Anisimova, and also Madison is also a big ball striker. So both of them were sort of battling to make sure that they got that first strike. And sometimes that resulted in some errors. And so it was a scratchy match, but credit to Keys to hold her nerve.
1: Your other half, Jill Krabas, told us Madison Keys had never played on center court before. We could not believe that.
2: Yeah, it's shocking to think about that that's the case. You just assume after having won a Grand Slam that she's and playing well on grass, but she did have that year. She lost to Paolini. She was up in the match. She was winning. She had that injury. So who knows, had she won that match, maybe she would have made center. Well, she came through on her debut today.
1: A couple of others just to mention. There was a battle of seeded players. Marta Kostyuk defeated Emma Navarro in three sets. We actually, on the Wimbledon radio channel, heard from Marta's coach, Sandra, earlier in the week. Marta going very strong. Aisling Kruger as well defeated Daria Schniger in straight sets. But let's look at the men's singles, because Raj, you've been watching the French Open champion, Alexander Zverev, who defeated Marcos Giron in straight sets. And you came straight from there.
2: I did. It just finished, and Zverev won in straights, but it wasn't as uncomplicated as it looked when he first

0: start of that first set, Zverev played extremely clean tennis. He was in charge, and he was hitting his forehand really, really big. But one of the attributes that we really admired about Giron is he just had a never-say-die attitude. He just kept coming, got into a tiebreaker in the second set, but fell short there. Got down a break in the third set. Zverev had the break in hand, and you're thinking, this guy's serving at 133 miles on average for his first serve at 70-some-odd percent. Probably done and dusted with the match. But Giron fought back, got the break back. Ultimately, Zverev prevailed in the third set. But a lot of things, a lot of positives for Zverev. It looked good. It's coming forward a little bit. A little bit of a dip in the third set. But he's got time to shore that up.
1: Well, let's hear what Zverev had to say. As you were making your way over to the broadcast roof, Raj, he was talking on court.
2: I mean, look, he's somebody who plays fantastic on grass. And he shows that every time when he steps out on the surface. He's won tour-level events on the surface, so I knew that I had to be 100% ready from the first point onwards, and I'm very happy to be through in straight sets. I feel different than last year. I feel like I play better tennis, and I feel like I, maybe in important moments, have a bit more confidence, which is always very helpful. I'm through the fourth round. I want to keep going. I want to play a lot more great matches out here on court one, stadium court, whatever it's going to be. I just enjoy my time out here on court, and I just hope to continue doing that. And of course, you know, winning in Paris, coming in here with a title like that, I think helps everybody. It doesn't matter who you are, doesn't matter how many Grand Slams you've won. For me, it's my first one, so I'm very happy about that. But of course, now I want to keep going.
1: Hearing from him there, Raj, I mean, it'd be good to see how the draw's opening up for him now. I mean, you think there's still more improvement from him to come, but he's obviously got a huge result today.
0: He has. I mean, look, in his section of the draw, there are some good grass court players. Right now, as we speak, Tiafoe and Bublik are playing. His next opponent will be Jiří Lehečka, who is formidable on grass. So he's got a tough path, and if he gets through that section, he's going to end up playing Taylor Fritz if the seeds hold.
1: On the results, we actually had an Australian journalist on Wimbledon Radio Channel today talking in depth about Alex de Minaur. Now, he ended up defeating Zach Swider. It did take four sets in the end, but it did feel like Alex de Minaur was starting to feel at home here at Wimbledon today. He got his momentum in the end, in that final set in particular.
0: He did. He seems to be embracing court three. He says it feels like he's playing in Australia there. He's got a lot of support. He had a lot of positive things to say about Zach Swider. Said, in fact, about him that he had maybe the best running forehand that he's ever seen. And de Minaur's played some guys with some good forehands, so that's a good victory for him. He was feeling good about that.
1: You are right in saying as well that de Minaur was saying he was feeling at home. He told that to the crowd.
3: I mean, this almost feels like an Aussie court. It's been amazing to play on this court. The atmosphere has been unbelievable, but I wanted to give a lot of credit to Zach.
1: Yeah.
3: I thought he was a hell of a player. It's not a one-time thing. He came from May 4th round at Roland Garros, and then here he's playing some incredible tennis, and I expect him to rise up the rankings very, very quickly. So I just wanted to wish him all the best because he's a hell of a talent.
1: One more as well, Raj, to mention. Kaboli coming back to defeat Kachanov. A bagel in the first set and then to win the next three. Did that catch your eye?
0: Yeah, I mean, to be honest with you, when I saw that scoreline, I was due on another court, but I just wanted to peek my head out because it just seemed like such a mismatch. 6-love in the first set, but Kachanov played so lights out in the first set and felt like Kaboli hadn't quite woken up. So that contest went to five. Kaboli ending up prevailing 6-2 in the fifth, and that's a great performance. He seems to be riding a high from his recent French Open final.
1: Yes, that can't happen very often, though. And I'm not sure he can afford to have that happen again as he progresses through. We've had incredible tennis today, and also the crowd has matched. It was no exception. Ellie Collins was cruising the grounds, chatting with all the notable names in attendance, most of them of a sporting caliber.
4: Walking into the Royal Box with a very tall man, Mark Foster. Mark, how are you doing today?
5: I'm doing very, very well, thank you.
4: Yeah,
5: very
4: you're
5: good.
4: Excited for

0: another Wimbledon appearance from yourself?
1: Yes, I always feel lucky that I get the opportunity to sit A in the Royal Box, but to come here and see, you know, what a lot of people queue up to get to see. I feel very, very fortunate. Well, it's a lovely position to be in.
0: Last year when I saw you, I'm pretty sure you were with your mum, and I don't think she's had the call.
1: Mum, the other half's here today. Great.
0: Fair enough, isn't it? You got a 50-50 chance.
1: It was flick a coin. No, Mum said I got my bit last year. Then Craig can come this year. She was very civil.
0: Very civil. We love that. Yeah.
1: She'll give me grief later.
0: What are you most looking forward to today?
1: This is just a sense of the occasion. And I think the bottom line is you get to see the greatest tennis players battle it out with one another, make it through to the next round, make it through to next week. So I just feel privileged that I get to sit there, have a few strawberries and cream, and they put all the effort in, which I used to do, although I was only 20 seconds, this lasts like hours on end. And I feel very, very fortunate that I get to see them put all the effort and hard work and training going into the showcase. Well,
0: can you actually play tennis?
1: I can, yeah. I prefer paddle because it's easier, but
0: I when you're at Wimbledon.
1: I played a lot as a kid. So, yes, I can play tennis.
0: Okay, so if you could play tennis with any tennis player in the world, who would you choose?
1: That's not fair. Federer.
0: Federer.
1: I played with John McEnroe once.
0: All right, you don't need to name drop. Just leave her Federer. Yeah, amazing. Lovely to see you. Have a great day. Thank you so much. Joined by Alex Greenwood, who is looking lovely. What are you wearing today? Who's this by?
2: This is from Meij, actually. A little bit different from what I would usually wear, but I'm excited to be here.
0: Do you feel like when it's Wimbledon, you kind of got to step outside your comfort zone with your outfit and go for something different?
2: This is definitely outside my comfort zone, but no, it's really nice. I'm so happy to be here. A fantastic event. Really grateful to be in the Royal Box today and meet some incredible people.
0: Have you been in the Royal Box before?
2: No, I've been to Wimbledon before, but I don't think I've ever been in the Royal Box.
0: Okay, so if you could just, hope for any kind of food in there, what are you hoping for?
2: Really good sandwiches and a cup of tea.
0: A cup of tea. What would be a good sandwich for you? You talking prawns, chicken?
2: Chicken. Yeah, chicken. Standard.
0: Obviously, she's gone for the protein. Incredible season. What have you done in the off time?
2: I got engaged, actually, which has been... Thank you so much. I had some holidays, been to some really cool events, spent good time with...
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1: And the big roar you hear is for Novak Djokovic and Roman Safiulin. It is day seven of the championships. It is another beautiful day in London. We have sports stars of all persuasions in the Royal Box this afternoon. We've got King Frederik of Denmark is also there. And they are looking forward to seeing some quality tennis as we work our way through the fourth round of matches. First up, it is Safiulin and Djokovic. And then after that, Arina Sabalenka and Naomi Osaka. And then it'll be Jannik Sinner to take on Shintaro Mochizuki. And Nole has the fans out already. Great to see. They are wearing Novak T-shirts. And they're right behind his chair and ready to go. Now, ordinarily, you would look at this clash and think Novak Djokovic is the world number 8, is taking on the world number 32. This should be a walk in the park. I don't think it's going to be the case because Roman Safiulin has been to the quarterfinals here of the championships, was questioning whether he'd actually get back out onto a tennis court after injury problems ended his 2025 season. He struggled to put the match wins together at tour level. He's done well at challenger level. All of a sudden, he qualifies through to the main draw, defeats Andre Rublev, Botik van der Zandschulp, and then the big one, João Fonseca. People are standing up and taking notice, and he won't have any fear playing on this wonderful, magical court here at the All England Club. He's already out there, ready to go, Roman Safiulin. He's going to grab this opportunity, the 28-year-old, up against someone who pretty much owns this court. Timo Jansson will be our chair umpire for the match. Who's chatting away to the players. Here we go.
2: Video review news. You may also challenge after the point is completed. For your towels, Roman, is the purple box. Purple box. And you take the green, please, okay? Do you have any questions? No. It's rackets or championships? Championships court.
3: Yeah.
2: Championships, you choose. Serve?
1: So feel me in the toss.
2: You say? Okay.
1: And we'll serve. And away we go in this one. I'm Peter McCutter. I am delighted to be alongside, finally, after 1 week. Where have you been, Barry Cowan?
4: Good afternoon, Peter.
1: I have missed you.
4: Have we got to start with how was your tennis this morning?
1: Awful. We could start with that. We could start with the bad news first and then build it up
4: but
1: from
4: I'm
1: there.
4: Sure your coach said, just got to improve. We'll get back on the court tomorrow.
1: No, it was get in the Hall of Mirrors. You let yourself down, you've let your family down, and most importantly, you've let Australia down and the Wimbledon radio channel.
4: Well,
1: it was brutal, but sometimes you need that harsh feedback.
4: I think we need to get Lucy Arl to get you on boot camp.
1: I wouldn't survive 10 minutes.
4: Okay.
1: I wouldn't survive. It'd be problematic.
4: Yeah.
1: But, you know.
4: I mean, the question is, will Safiulin be able to survive 2 hours and 10 minutes
1: against
4: Novak Djokovic? I'm really looking forward to this one. It's all set up, isn't it? When you think of his journey, 1 in 5 in the last round of qualifying, Safiulin, we know what a good player he is. Ranked outside the world's top 100, but he's capable of playing some really good grass court tennis.

0: Yeah, don't worry too much about the ranking today, because it's about what he can actually achieve and how he can trouble the best players in the world. That 132, he won't be there for much longer. And it's that thing when you do have success the previous year, and he was really building up his ranking, and he got himself into a really good position. He was ranked 36 in the world in January 2024. You rise up the rankings, and if you can't back that up and you have injuries, you start to fall back down again. But he is so happy to be here, so emotional that win over Fonseca, and getting it done in straight sets as well. That's the thing for me that says he's going to push Djokovic today.
1: Yeah, and that's where I've actually got a little bit of doubt. Sometimes when a player lets out their emotions, it's then very hard to be able to pick yourself up the next day. That you're talking about that injury, and just before the injury, the wins against Alcaraz in Paris at the end of 2023, a win against Zverev in Shanghai comfortably. And then he's going to have to play on the biggest stage of all against someone who has been in excellent form. Djokovic is going to have to play the match of his life. He's going to have to take risks, which is something Safelin could do.
0: Absolutely.
1: He's going to have to hit winners. It's something Safelin can do.
0: Yep.
1: But can he do it for a sustained period of time? Jill and Raj think so.
0: Well, they said to me today, it's like, can you get him over the line? It's like, well, I don't have that power, but sure, let's see what we can do. But you're right, Djokovic, been on court 7 hours and 51 minutes. Yeah, he dropped a set here, dropped a set there, but there's nothing really to worry about with that, is there, at all, with Djokovic?
1: Yeah, I mean, he, you know, if you just digest his three matches so far, I don't know if you've done any of his matches, Peter, but on Monday, the first Monday, Wu Yibing was sensational. He leads the tournament in terms of average speed of the forehand and the back, and he threw everything at Djokovic. Djokovic came through. In the second round, I thought Djokovic was excellent, took care of Tsitsipas, albeit Tsitsipas well below his former self. And then the Rinnick-Nash match was interesting because Rinnick-Nash played great for four sets. Djokovic played great for three sets, but had a mental wobble in the third. And that was something that was a little bit of the case in Roland Garros. Two sets of love up against Royer.
0: Yep.
1: One in four. Two sets of love up against Fonseca. Lost in five. So as we start to get towards the latter stage of the tournament, he can't afford those dips for me.
0: No, and that's right, because it just keeps going up by degrees. And he's in the section with Jannik Sinner. So that's going to be... that's going to be the tricky one. Well, if you can get through this to one match at a time. Let's do one match at a time and work our way through from there.
1: But the three wins that he's had against Safelin, comfortable. 1-6, 1-2, 3-2.
0: And when Safelin was really up and going as well. So back in 2024 was their last meeting. So players just completing their warm-up. Packed house. How good does this view look, Barry? We had the sports stars being mentioned again today and getting up and being introduced to the crowd. But you've got a full house. You've got a sunny day. You've got Amex radios as far as the eye can see. It is just magical being here on this Sunday. Look at this view.
1: Yeah. And glorious weather as well. Oh, not too hot.
0: Best weather, I think, ever. When I've been coming here a long time now. And next week, going to be fantastic. The R word? No.
1: Yeah, we actually haven't.
0: None?
1: We haven't seen the covers, have we?
0: At all. No, the covers are just decorative at the moment. And,
1: long
0: and
1: may
0: used
1: that
0: for overnight.
1: Continue.
0: It will.
1: Have you seen the long-term forecast?
0: Yes.
1: Wow.
0: Yep.
1: And you are a font of all knowledge. When was the last time we had 2 weeks where we didn't
0: I don't know, but I said to Marcus today when I bumped into him, I said sorry first, and then I said to him...
1: Sorry for?
0: Bumping into him.
1: Okay.
0: And then I said to... I'm glad you got it. I'll pick up my compendium tomorrow, and
1: tomorrow
0: I will go through, and it's going to be compendium day tomorrow,
1: okay,
0: whether Marcus likes it or not. And I think he's not going to like it. That's why I'm going to do it. So we'll see how that goes. But you know, the players will be heavily scrutinised today. But I'm pretty sure my co-commentator is going to be closely scrutinised as the early stage of this match go on. I think there's going to be a rating given at the end of this. And I'm hearing their harsh critics as well. Let's see. So our main channel about to join us to get us for this match. So Roman Safelin will get us underway from the far end from the Royal Box. A magical scene here on centre court, a bright sunny day. Let's see what transpires with this match. Safulin prepares, and the serve down the tee block, back by Djokovic. Three-quarter court ball, a forehand from Safulin, a high lob from Djokovic. Stepping in and hitting an overhead is good from Safulin, but Djokovic is there. He throws up another lob, this near the baseline. The overhead from Safulin, this time into the 8 court for a winner. Had to play the extra ball, got the result, 15 love.
1: Oh, not a bad start, was it? Brilliant point.
2: 15 love.
1: Good serving from Safulin. Djokovic on the stretch, something that we know makes so many returns, and that's going to be the difficulty for Safulin. How many cheap points will he be able to get on his serve?
0: There's the serve here from Safulin. Onto the backhand of Djokovic, right near the baseline. Dug out by Safulin, can't handle the pace and the length of the ball, 15 all.
1: And that's why I don't like the matchup for Safulin. I think to beat Djokovic on the grass, you've got to come with heat with the serve.
0: Yep.
1: And I'm keeping an eye on those unreturned serves. 2 for 2 so far for Djokovic on the returns.
0: Doing what he does best, looking for win number 106. As the serve onto the backhand of Djokovic. Half-court ball, a forehand to Safulin, clean winner. It goes to 30-15.
1: Yeah. In terms of his ground strokes, he can pack a punch.
0: Sort of a little bit of Karatsev. He is a bit. Oh, my man, Aslan.
1: Yeah. Where's he gone?
0: Well, he had that. He had a good couple of years and then just fell down the rankings again.
1: Semi-finals of Melbourne
0: he
1: as
0: did.
1: A qualifier.
0: Yep. I was right on board with him. There's the serve here. Onto the forehand, off forehand from Djokovic. Picked up by Safulin. Now he's hitting a cross-court forehand. Cross-court forehand from Djokovic. Up the line goes Safulin. Slice backhand into the 8 court. Djokovic slice shorter ball from Safulin with angle. Matched by Djokovic in better angle. Up the line goes Safulin. He leaves plenty of court open. And Djokovic puts away the easy forehand. It's 30 all.
1: Glorious tennis. Didn't really feel like the drop shot was the right play from Safulin. Djokovic responded to perfection with his drop shot of his own. Strong start against Rindik Nash. And so far, this has been 4 very good points from both.
0: Might have to remind Roman that, hang on, I pretty much own this court. You're just here at my discretion. There's Safulin at 30 all. Serve onto the backhand of Djokovic. Backing up the line into the net from Safulin. You've got to be careful for that. 30-40, early break point.
1: Yeah, the only person who's been on this court more than Djokovic is Neil Stubley.
0: Yes.
1: And he's been the head groundsman for the last 35 years or so.
0: And even that's taken into 5 sets. Well, Novak wants to be here in just over 7 days' time. If he is here, he'll be playing in the final. 30-40 break point here for Djokovic. Starts onto the forehand of Djokovic. Cross-court backhand from Safulin. Slice backhand from Djokovic. Up the line from Safulin, the heavier ball. Forehand up the line from Djokovic. He's moving into the 8 court now. Plays a slice backhand up the middle. Going the other way is Safulin with a forehand. Now he's deep in the juice court, playing a forehand up the line and missing. That's just Novak Djokovic, 101. He's got the breaker serve in the opening game.
1: Yeah, that's a ridiculous opening game. Kind of feel for Safulin. Just checking my message to see if Jill's messaging me already after 3 minutes.
0: Surely she's not off. She's not off yet. Surely, Jill. Stay with us.
1: And I was out watching the juniors, sort of in between court 4 and court 5, and all of a sudden, beyond the other side of court 5 was security. Make way. It's Novak Djokovic.
0: So oh, was he hitting on
1: warming up? That was at half court. Past 12, which what? I thought was quite late, actually.
0: What court was he
1: must
0: on?
1: Must have been so the second row.
0: Yep.
1: So what's that? Is it 8, 9,
0: yes.
1: 10, 11?
0: Yes, so he'd be hitting out there. So would he have had the preference? Would he have had the choice, obviously, of a Rangi versus...
1: He always gets the choice.
0: Yeah, but... Yeah. So very rarely, though, see players...
1: Well, they have one court that they keep each day for... Would be a championship court that a top player can use before they go on to play on centre one.
0: Well, I saw that the Novak fans, once the word gets around, because it's, you know, people can move very quickly from place to place around here, they would be flocking to it as Djokovic serves, picked up by Safulin up the middle of the court. Cross-court forehand from Djokovic, Safulin go with a forehand of his own. Forehand to forehand we go, now cross-court backhand from Safulin, matched by Djokovic. We're in the ad court, and now Djokovic hitting a cross-court forehand, matched by Safulin up the line from Djokovic. Cross-court backhand from Safulin, he's hanging in this rally as he goes with a big off forehand, picked up the line from Djokovic in the middle of the court. Safulin, oh, that's nice. Cross-court forehand winner past the outstretched racket of Djokovic. It's love 15.
1: Yeah, even though he got broken, it was a good opening game from Seffelin.
2: Number 15.
1: Just important that he just sticks to what he does well.
0: Does make your job a little bit harder, though, in the morning. If you're a rangy and the players are all practicing.

0: on the championship courts.
1: Yeah. Sometimes people just like to be creatures of habit.
0: Yep.
1: I mean, Jannik Sinner.
0: Yeah, true.
1: Practice court one last year.
0: Yep.
1: This year, practice court two.
0: Two. The serve here from Djokovic takes the net and goes wide.
1: In a decade's time, he might be on practice court 10. Well, if he keeps winning the title.
0: They'll build a few more down the back there just for him. So taking plenty of time, as he usually does Novak, as the serve. Onto the forehand, blocked back by Safiulin. It's floating beyond the baseline. And it's 15 all, I have to say, too, Barrett. The great honour and privilege, as Djokovic just wipes his eyes, of being able, that media tournament, which we banged on about it nauseam last year because I won it, the indoor courts across the road, I mean, the facilities, I mean, I don't need to tell you because you already know that, but the immense privilege of playing on those courts, and I know they're across the road and the hard courts and everything, is just sensational.
1: But did you notice that it was a Grand Slam champion on the next court?
0: Where?
1: Yeah.
0: Indoors?
1: Yeah.
0: Who was it?
1: Sam Stosur.
0: I was too.
1: Practicing with.
0: That's right.
1: Our very own Claire Curran's daughter.
0: Ah.
1: It was a lovely practice session as well.
0: Really?
1: Yeah.
0: Okay. We had the barriers in place just not to put them off. It's the second serve. Double faulty for Djokovic. And it's 15-30. And again, he's going to wipe his eyes with his shirt.
1: Yeah, he had a bit of an issue actually against Rinicnish early on. The same thing. He is very bright out there. And Djokovic has had issues in the past with the contact lenses.
0: It is a bright day. The sunshine beaming down. The fans with the fans. It's about 26 Celsius at the moment as the serve here onto the forehand of Safiulin. Half court ball. And that big from Djokovic. He's gone long. So break back points here immediately for Safiulin at 15-40.
1: Yeah, I think he's still struggling here, Djokovic. Taking his time now. This has been an error-strewn game. It was a perfect opening game.
0: I'm just interested because he went with his shirt the last couple of points and now he's finally gone back to his towel. He'll wind this serve clock down. He won't have time to get into position here. He's going to have to move quickly. He's down to 4 seconds. Into the ball bouncing. 2-1. And now he delivers the ball, which clips the tape. So now he'll get a bit more time.
1: Yeah, and obviously the clock doesn't reset, so you can almost take as long as you want.
0: I would like to see the clock reset.
1: So would I.
0: I think you and I are quite aligned on many of the rule changes we would make. You've got my vote for Commissioner of Tennis, Baz. There's now the first serves, unreturnable.
2: 30-40.
0: And it's 30-40, one saved, one to come, and again, he goes to his shirt.
1: I also think another rule, you shouldn't be able to catch your ball toss.
0: Yeah, I don't mind that. I like that as
1: you like
0: an idea.
1: That? Yep. Yeah. Forfeit a serve.
0: Yep.
1: Because naturally, you can just give yourself more time.
0: And I think then, when the standard of serving is going to go up, you know, because you're going to focus more. I mean, the players do anyway, but even more so. As the serve here, onto the forehand of Safiulin. Right off the baseline. No, he's just missed it. Not by much. And we're at juice. He's got to go attacking like that through the middle of the court.
1: Just beyond the baseline, a total miss hit from Djokovic. Actually, it landed right on the baseline, Djokovic. So it would have been a very difficult shot for Safiulin. But time and time again, we've seen Djokovic find first serves under pressure. An underrated, well, he's probably not underrated server anymore.
0: No. So the serve coming in. Onto the backhand of Safiulin. It's a deep return. He's really struggling with that cross-court backhand. Djokovic pulled up on it, and he pulled it wide. So another break-back point here for Safiulin.
1: Yeah, this is just about trying to get through this game, that far end for Djokovic.
0: A little bit of a smile on his face. Third break point for Safiulin to get this back to 1-1 in the opening set. As he waits now, does Safiulin for Djokovic to deliver this ball. About a metre from the baseline, he is at Djokovic. That's a big miss on that first serve. Wait for the second serve to come in. And the serve onto the backhand. Safiulin, he had to reach for it in the end. Cross-court backhands, both players, all topspin. Now up the line goes Djokovic. He's pushed it wide. And so we're at one game all here in the opening set on centre court.
1: Oh, that was a surprising game.
0: Now Safiulin is having a chat to Timo Jansson.

0: about something.
1: Yeah, that was it's a weird request. Djokovic, the towel over the eyes. I mean, that was, he's struggling. Yeah. The moment that forehand from Djokovic, the second serve was just 87 miles per hour. So two very good games from Safelin, one very good game from Djokovic, and one very poor game from the former champion.
0: Does he suffer from hay fever? There's a lot of hay fever around this side, so I'm suffering from it. Is that because it affects the eyes?
1: Yeah.
0: And that's what he's going to. So Safelin now, a little bit of breeze around on centre court as the serve to the forehand of Djokovic. He goes up the line, cross court backhand from Safelin. Djokovic there with the backhand up the line into the net. It's 15 love.
1: I mean, right now, if you're Safelin, be solid.
0: Yep.
1: Just make a lot of balls, but play aggressive. And I used to say that for Djokovic.
0: I wish my stat screen was working as the serve here onto the backhand of Djokovic. Up the line, cross court forehand, Safelin. It just sits up. Drop shot from Djokovic. Safelin actually slipped over at the back of the court, so he wasn't going to get there. Smart from Djokovic to read that. 15 all.
1: Just on the brown patch. Where most of the tennis is played now, what, 2 feet behind the baseline? If you look at the service box back in the mid-80s.
0: Yes. Go back through the generations and just see the pictures of the last day of the championships.
1: Yeah, it was his right leg that just gave way.
0: Safelin, the serve. Whoops, the return from Djokovic hits the umpire's chair.
1: Warning,
0: hit the side.
1: Djokovic.
0: You know he has to be careful about these things. Purely accidental, of course. But Timo Jansen, a bit of a startle. So now the second serve. Out wide's an ace. He placed it nicely away from Djokovic. It's 30-15. So he settled into the task nicely here on centre courts. As we wait now for the serve to come in, Safelin serves. The forehand, Djokovic, short ball off the forehand from Safelin. Djokovic is waiting there, and little drop volley. Oh, he made it! Safelin, I didn't think he was going to get there, but he did right at the very last, and that drop shot was sublime, 40-15.
1: It's the most outrageous drop volley. I mean, Djokovic crushed the pass. And that was just brilliant, the way he was able to control that racket face. Djokovic applauding it, he knew.
0: He didn't really get down to it. That was the other thing, he just dropped his racket. Amazing. 40-15, Safelin serves out wide, another ace. And it's 2-1. We're back on serve here in this opening set. 13 minutes in. An entertaining contest in prospect on the Wimbledon radio channel.
1: Good stuff. What a bonus for Safelin, having been broken, though, first game. I'm sure that he would have switched ends. Thought, that was a pretty good game. And Djokovic just struggling on that service game. But I did feel towards the end of the game, Peter, that he started to body language-wise, looked a little bit more comfortable.
0: Yep.
1: Djokovic, maybe because he wasn't serving.
0: There's a supply of towels being brought out. If you know Novak Djokovic, so I'll take 10, because I might need them throughout the match.
1: Those red towels.
0: They're going like...
1: So you know why they're red?
0: Why are they red? Is it strawberries?
1: It is.
0: Yeah.
1: Yeah, I mean, it's obvious, right? But yeah. I hadn't...
0: Oh, yes, because really he was speaking to the head of the retail today. Mm. Well, imagine they're doing a roaring trade.
1: Roaring trade, yes.
2: Time.
1: Yeah.
0: Go past
1: only, if only we could think out the box, Peter.
0: With what?
1: I mean, like, it's pretty obvious, isn't it? Red.
0: Red.
1: Red towels.
0: Yep.
1: So what could we think of next year?
0: So we've done green,
1: 150
0: obviously.
1: Years next year.
0: Purple we've had.
1: Yeah.
0: Along the way. I mean, the thing is, we're
1: definitely
0: running out
1: not
0: of prime.
1: Definitely not green and gold.
0: Well, look, we're long odds to have a champion next year. Long odds to have a champion the next 20 years. The way things are heading. Well, maybe Demon's year. We live in hope. So... it is Djokovic serving from the Royal Box end, and there is barely a spare seat. In fact, there's no spare seats to be had in the Royal Box. That's the serve here. Onto the backhand of Safelin. Puts that up the line. Up the line from Djokovic. Cross court forehand into the net from Safelin. It's 15 love.
2: That
1: was a good backhand from Djokovic. And I really liked the way as he moved to his left. He got there actually in plenty of time, able to play the open stance, which then meant he had the option. What he did was going back down the line.
0: So we wait now for the serve. As Djokovic prepares, and the serve. Onto the backhand of Sifuentes. Goes cross court, but he's pushed it wide. It's 30 love.
1: It's more like it. My stats are working, but they're not on my on screen, our monitor.
0: I've reset it twice. It's not working for me. Disappointing. Anyway, you'll interpret them much better than I will anyway, Baz. So better you have them than I do. There's the serve here from Djokovic onto the backhand of Sifuentes. It goes wide and goes to 40 love. Right, here's a question for you. So if he wins today, Novak, 106,
1: yeah.
0: Most Wimbledon men's single match wins. Do you think if we quizzed him this afternoon or later at another time and said, can you tell me who you played in all 106 wins, he'd remember? As the backhand here from Djokovic, deep in the 8 court, lands it on the baseline, so Fuelin can't handle that. Djokovic. It's two games all, opening sets.
1: I reckon he'd have a pretty good idea of most of them.
0: Yeah.
1: I think he would certainly know who he beat in his first.
0: Yep.
1: And I think he'd certainly know what happened in the finals.
0: And obviously the bigger matches that, you know, have been bigged up over the years, good reason, obviously. I just wonder, because I know we've done some work together across the summer here, and I asked you about that, about memory of matches and who you played and where and when. And I mean, the players are all different in that regard. Some have got photographic memories. Others go, oh, did we? Did we play? Yeah, okay. As we see the backhand unreturned off the Sifuentes serve from Djokovic, 15 love.
1: He's probably going to detail in those matches. Shots he could remember.
0: Well, I can answer the trivia question if you like, because he qualified for his first championships. The serve onto the forehand of Djokovic. He had to stretch for that. Goes, hits the umpire's chair at the bottom. It's 30 love. So do we want to, depends on your sort of thought process as to whether you go with the qualifying win or the main draw win. What are you counting?
1: Well, I think he definitely remember the last round of qualifying.
0: Yep.
1: I mean, there's no doubt from my mind that he would remember that, as he would remember his first round win that year.
0: Backhand picked up by Djokovic, and the return goes long. It's 40 love. Fair to say he didn't have to qualify again.
1: Yeah, one and out for him. Yep.
0: He's ticked off his Roehampton box, and that was it.
1: Yeah. He wasn't stuck at that lower level for too long.
0: He's way back to receive this ball from Sifuentes now, as the serve comes in down the tee, misses. The serve now, and the off forehand of Djokovic, picked up by Sifuentes up the line. Forehand up that line from Djokovic. Sifuentes there again, shorter ball. Slice, looking to go up the line of the juice court this time from Djokovic. He put it into the net. 3-2 on serve, opening set, as Djokovic is having a discussion with Timo Jansson about the camera guys at the back, maybe, or photographers. And just a bit of movement there. And so I think the umpire is trying to say, stop moving.
1: Or is it the camera in the back? In the, you know, in the
0: potentially.
1: Back fence that rolls on it.
0: Yep,
1: you know, do you describe it on the wheels?
0: Yep. He's pointing it out now. He's trying to work out to say, stop moving. And they're all going, who, me? Really? Well, hopefully that's all sorted out. Right, let's get people out of their misery. Probably already looked it up anyway. But Brian Baker, he was 1-1 in the opening set with Brian, the unlucky Brian Baker with all the injuries, knee injuries he had. Then he beat Jimmy Wong, 6-4, 6-4. Then Wesley Moody, 4-6, 6-love, 6-7, 7-6, 6-3. We'll come back to the who he beat in a moment as he puts the eye drops into his eye. Our main channel will join us in a sec. But that round one win in 2005. So Sifuentes is ready to go. Djokovic with the eye drops in now, which will help him out. Where we're ruminating at the moment on Novak Djokovic and rolling through all of his 105 wins at the championships and where it all began. In qualifying in 2005, he got through that, and then talking about his first win in the main draw, There's the serve here from Djokovic onto the forehand of Svafilin. Cross court. Cross court forehands from both players. And that's good depth from Svafilin. Gets a shorter reply. Goes cross court the backhand. Djokovic reads that, but his backhand goes long. And it's love 15.
1: Brilliant point from Svafilin. Such a strong return. So he was able to get on the attack at the start of the point.
0: So his first round opponent in 2005, Juan Monaco. 6-3, 7-6, 6-3. He won that match. And then his next match against Guillermo Garcia Lopez. 3-6, 3-6, 7-6, 7-6, 6-4. And then he lost to Sebastian Grosjean in four sets. The serve for Djokovic down the tee. Misses. And then didn't have to qualify after that for the remainder. So taking plenty of time on this second serve at love 15. Svafilin is on the baseline as he waits. And the serve onto the backhand of Svafilin. Forehand up the middle of the court for Djokovic. Heavy forehand from Svafilin. Short reply. Svafilin comes into the net, puts away the overhead. He's looking good at the moment, Baz. Love 30.
1: Yeah, and he's hurt Djokovic two times in this game. Going big into the forehand. 30. And he does pack a punch with his ground shots. It's that far end. Djokovic struggled his opening service game.
0: A bit of murmuring around the crowds. Love 30. Djokovic at 2-3 in the opening set here on the Wimbledon radio channel. So feeling for this first serve. It's about a metre from the baseline too. It takes the net and flies long. He'll step up in the court again. He's at the royal box end. Djokovic, the far end. Taking plenty of time, as you would expect, on this second ball. And the serve into the net. It's a double fault. And it's love 40.
1: Yeah, that's that end that's troubling him.
0: Well,
1: initially a brilliant opening game from Djokovic.
0: He's testing the ball toss now. And taking plenty of time, winding the serve clock to three. The serve on a block back here by Svafilin. It's near the baseline, the juice court. Cross court forehand from Djokovic. One at the line from Svafilin. Cross court backhand from Djokovic. Svafilin is there. Now he's running into the juice court to play a big cross court forehand. Djokovic goes up the line. Cross court backhand from Svafilin. More up the middle of the court from Djokovic. He's scrambling in the ag court now, playing it back and up the line. Cross-court forehand with angle from Svafilin. Big stretch into the net goes Djokovic. Svafilin. He was being run ragged in that rally. And Svafilin leads 4-2 first sets.
1: Yeah, the problem with Djokovic was he got the serve in. Svafilin and his ground shots is far too short. Just landing in the middle of the service box. For Svafilin, he was just able to play the point on his terms and move Djokovic left and right without actually having to take too many risks.
0: Well, it is an interesting time, interesting moments in this opening set. Novak Djokovic. Well, it's Svafilin who's got the momentum. He's playing the better tennis at this particular point in time.
1: I dare not check my messages from Jill.
0: I'd say nothing to worry about at this stage. As the serve comes in. Onto the forehand of Djokovic, cross-court up the line. No, that was too much from Djokovic. Svafilin couldn't handle the pace. And he puts the forehand into the net. It's love 15.
1: Now, you know there will be a response.
0: Well, that's guaranteed. He doesn't disappear from matches, Novak Djokovic, too easily. As Svafilin waits from the royal box end. And now he'll get into the serve position onto the backhand of Djokovic. Forehand, off forehand from Svafilin. He's in the ag court, playing to the Djokovic backhand. He's now the line with that backhand. Drop shot from Djokovic. Coming forward, Svafilin. Drop shot of his own. Djokovic is there, goes cross court. Svafilin with the backhand volley. Lands in. Djokovic can't get there. It was near the service line. And he did well, because that wasn't the best hit drop shot of all time. 15 all.
1: Oh, he's enjoying himself. All smiles.
2: 15 all.
1: And all my money was on Djokovic with the pass. Maybe he just hit it too well on the stretch. It was a stunning, maybe slightly fortuitous volley, I think.
0: Oh, yeah. That's just stick out the racket and hope. More than anything else. 15 all, 4-2. Svafilin gets the serve clock down to two and the serve. Whoa. has gone long.

0: as the serve from Sir Fuelling goes into the net. So we're at 4-2 in the opening set, 26 minutes into this contest on centre court on the Wimbledon Radio Channel. A beautiful Sunday afternoon. Sir Fuelling, a second serve. Oh, he's double faulted. Went big. Didn't get the results. We are at 30-all.
1: Yeah, man, do feel as this match progresses, the lack of winning serves will be hard for Safelin. He's going to have to work extremely hard for his service games.
0: So he'll get himself ready. More Roman Safelin. Djokovic way back now from the baseline to receive it. Safelin delivers this ball. Blocked back by Djokovic. Just gets over. Safelin goes off forehand. Winner plus one. And it goes to 40-30.
1: That's impressive. Serve's working really well. In terms of the accuracy. I've got it down as 16 of 18 first serves. But I don't know, I just feel, well, your stats aren't working.
0: Well,
1: so
0: I've got 0 of 0, so I think you're doing better than I am at the moment, Barry. There's the serve from Safelin with game point. And the serve, that's the tape on the way through. So wait for this second serve. Remembering the first serve, let. As he prepares now, full house pretty much on centre court. What a magical sight here at SW19. The serve is an ace down the tee. That's nicely done. 5-2, Roman Safelin on Novak Djokovic on centre court on the Wimbledon Radio Channel.
2: Safelin leads 5 games to 2 first sets.
0: Well, I've got to hand it to him. He's getting the job done.
1: Oh, he's playing great. He's enjoying it out here. Djokovic. I think he'd be thankful that he's finished with that end. Has he lost all 4 games, hasn't he, that end?
0: Did he restart at that end?
1: Well, he broke Royal Box, then he switched ends.
0: Yep.
1: Yep. Lost serve.
0: So that's four.
1: Safelin held.
0: That's right, 4.
1: Then they switched. Djokovic came back to the Royal Box, held.
0: That's why it's good to be with players. You remember these things.
1: All 4 games.
0: Well, according to my stats screen, they haven't played anything yet, so
2: time.
0: All I've got to score, 28 minutes, and my eyes.
1: The eyes are the best thing, though.
0: I will leave you to do the interpretations then on everything. So Fuelling out of the chair first. So we're seeing a shot across the grounds. Look how good that looks. That is a postcard right there. The whole grounds, just from on high. All the courts, people milling about. The full centre court, number one court as well. So, 29 minutes we've been in action.
2: Thank you. Ready
0: Djokovic
2: for play.
0: Djokovic has removed his cap. So it's the capless now, Novak Djokovic. He's taken it off. Serve from the Royal Box end, serving to stay in set number one, and Djokovic serves an ace. That's straight through Safelin. Normally in another sport we'd say bowled him, 15 love.
1: Jimmy Anderson in the Royal Box, we're proud of that one. Serving with new balls, good serve right into the body.
0: There's the serve here from Djokovic out wide, is missing. Second serve. Safelin will get onto the forehand for this one. Middle of the court, cross forehand from Djokovic, matched by Safelin. Off backhand from Djokovic, and Safelin's looping forehand lands on the baseline. He's in the 8-court play, cross court backhand. Djokovic with the cross court backhand of his own. Up the line goes Safelin, full stretch. Djokovic on the forehand. A ball blocked up the line. Yeah, Djokovic didn't run for it. Safelin had plenty of court to work with. He didn't have to overplay. Got the result, 15-all.
1: Well, a fascinating point. Certainly fell high up here in the commentary box, that Djokovic looked to hit the ball a little bit harder there. But Safelin, not for the first time, exposing Djokovic hard into his forehand side. That's been a key tactical battle so far for Safelin.
0: And he kind of went hard and then didn't run after it as Djokovic's first serve goes into the net. So second serve. As we wait now for Djokovic.

0: The ball bouncing as he delivers this ball. Under the Sifulin backhand. It's onto the Djokovic forehand up the line. Cross-court backhand from Sifulin. Matched by Djokovic. Sifulin, the middle of the court with a forehand. A big forehand from Djokovic. He went into the ad corner and he went wide again. It's 15-30.
1: Yeah, just to put into context how well he's playing in this opening set, Sifulin, he's a 9.5. It's been that good.
0: Out of 10. Just yep. Say that that marker point is 9.5 out of 10. And remembering he was broken.
1: But he played a great opening game.
0: Yes.
1: There was nothing he did wrong.
0: Well, 7.76 for Djokovic at this point in time. The serve onto the backhand. Serve volley from Djokovic. That's a nice forehand volley. That's a nice change up as well. Love to see a bit more of that. It's 30 all.
1: Maybe just feeling he needs to change a bit of rhythm. Classic. First volley. Leg forward.
0: As he's got the fans in, the Novak fans, on the opposite side from where we are, cheering him on. 30 all, 2-5. Djokovic, the serve. Blocked back by Sifulin. Takes the net, short ball. Coming in is Djokovic up the line. Sifulin goes back that way. Djokovic can't handle the backhand volley. And it's a set point for Roman Sifulin at 30-40.
1: Yeah, the reason he couldn't handle the volley was because his pass clipped the top of the net from Sifulin. He's barely missed the ball in this first set.
0: Well, that's exactly what you said pre-match. He has to do everything, and it has to be perfect. And it is at the moment. There's the serve now from Djokovic. Set point Sifulin. Djokovic serves. That's a good serve. That ball heading into the crowd. Yes. Nicely taken as well. And we're a deuce.
1: Yeah, just to put it into context how well he is playing. 12 winners and 2 unforced errors.
0: That's the level we've got to play against Novak Djokovic to unsettle him. So Djokovic will test the serve clock again, wind it to 5, and the serve out wide, blocked back by Sifulin. Cross-court backhand Djokovic, that balloon's long. That's a big error from Djokovic, another set point for Sifulin.
1: It just didn't seem, Peter, like he really picked up that return. Djokovic just usually the master at getting in the right position.
0: Set point number 2 for Roman Sifulin. Djokovic gets ready now on the serve. Out wide's an ace. So he's hanging in. We go to deuce again.
1: Where are we on the aces? That's just his second for Djokovic.
0: Yep.
1: The worrying stat is he's just won 1 of 7 points on his second serve. I mean, usually you'd probably expect a Djokovic at 60%. Not 14.
0: The serve here is another ace out wide. And he goes to advantage. And it's also the fact that Sifulin is stepping up the court. And he's just ramping up the pressure. He's put the eye drops in. As Djokovic is struggling a little bit with his eyes early on in the set. That appears to be okay. But Djokovic now game point. As the serve to the forehand of Sifulin. Djokovic goes to the forehand at the middle of the court. Cross forehand, Sifulin up the line from Djokovic. Slice backhand from Sifulin. Up the middle of the court again. He's in the deuce court playing a point up the line. Slice backhand from Djokovic. Cross court. Slice up the middle of the court from Sifulin. Cross court forehands from both players. Heavy from Sifulin. Dug out by Djokovic. Good rally this one. Forehand in the middle of the court. They're going forehand to backhand. Sifulin will switch to a forehand now. Play to the Djokovic drop shot. It comes in. Sifulin's going to hammer a ball at the line. Djokovic going over his head. This ball landing in the corner of the ad court. Sifulin is there. Goes cross court. Djokovic throws in the drop shot. Sifulin going to throw a drop shot of his own for a winner. Wow, what are the points of the first week of the championships? Extraordinary for both players, and we're a deuce.
1: Yeah, brilliant from Sifulin. Sustained brilliance.
2: Yes.
1: I do think, though, that's a worrying point for Djokovic. Those drop shots, almost twice, almost wanted to get out of that point.
0: Well, and Sifulin's reading him. He's right on top of them.
1: Oh, I think you would have read them.
0: Yep. And that's saying something.
1: And don't know whether he's just trying to disrupt the rhythm of Sifulin. But Djokovic needs to respond.
0: As Djokovic serves out wide, Sifulin with a cross forehand. Djokovic goes up the line, plus one. That would feel good. He's got game point again.
1: Good movement. Very good movement from Djokovic, because it's one of those that his slight hesitation You would then have to have moved sideways, but he moved on the diagonal, took it really early.
0: So Djokovic, we want to get out of this game on this point. Stared down some set points. Now he's got game point. The serve down the tee is missing. Now just watching Safiulin here. He's going to stay further back from the baseline now. He's pushed meters back. So a change up here for Safiulin. Djokovic will serve. Safiulin will go with the backhand, put it into the nets. So Djokovic just squeaks out of trouble there. Safiulin to serve for the opening set now at 5-3.
1: This is it now, isn't it, Peter?
2: Safiulin leads 5-3.
1: This is the next sort of examination for Safiulin. I always feel there's a few steps. It's the start of the match. And you get a time, if you in a position like he is now, of serving for the set. How will he play it? Will he be able to continue to be as aggressive as he's been for the opening eight games? Will there be a little bit of a chink here?
0: Well, let's see. 5-3. 37 minutes into this contest. The serve onto the forehand. Short ball from Djokovic. Up the line goes Safiulin. Djokovic there with the cross-court backhand. Backhand volley, Safiulin at the net. Put up by Djokovic. And that's into the net from Safiulin. That's better movement from Djokovic. It's love 15.
1: Yeah, it was. However, I did feel a couple of the shots from Safiulin weren't as aggressive. So he made the approach, but it gave Djokovic a bit of time. He made the volley, but he slightly pushed it. You cannot afford to give these guys a half chance.
0: Yeah, you got to put the foot down. That's what's got him to this stage. There's Safiulin at love 15, 5-3 opening set. The serve. Flips the tape on the way through.
1: Yeah, that's why sometimes we'll look at unforced errors, but not always the most important stat.
0: Yep.
1: Forced errors sometimes are.
0: Because it's also open to interpretation, yep, too. There's the serve here from Safiulin. Onto the forehand of Djokovic in the 8 court. Cross-court backhand from Safiulin. Slice Djokovic into the net. And he's frustrated with himself. The first sign of that frustration coming out. 15-all.
1: Yeah, it's basic error from Djokovic. I really like it. Trying to change the pace. Maybe just caught it slightly late. Obviously, with a good slice, you have to flirt a little bit more with the net as opposed to if you're hitting a topspin backhand.
0: There's 15-all, 5-3, Safiulin from the far end from the raw box. The serve, blocked back by Djokovic. Safiulin goes with an off forehand. That's well off. Oh, boy, that did miss by meters.
1: It's a difference, isn't it?
0: 15-30.
1: 2 points to Djokovic's one. This is the big test. Safiulin.
0: It's the whole thing about playing Novak Djokovic, but then there's also the added of playing the reputation of Novak Djokovic, which many a player has experienced on this court.
1: Even the greatest know all about that.
0: 15-30. Safiulin trying to serve out this opening set. The serve blocked back by Djokovic. Half court ball. Safiulin goes to the cross forehand. Djokovic is there. Backhand volley. Oh, he's made it. No, he's missed it. Poor for a second there. I thought he'd made the dropper, he hasn't. And now Safiulin's facing break points at 15-40.
1: Another 15-40. Average forehand approach. Pulled back on it. I don't have the numbers, but a couple of the forehands, he's not hit with the same aggression. Fascinating though, Peter.
0: It is.
1: Well, you just see it, the difference in this game.
0: The psychology of it all. 15-40, still not out of it though, Safiulin. The serve onto the backhand of Djokovic. Safiulin goes with a forehand. No, he's missed that too. Well, great returning, of course, from Djokovic. And he's back in business. We're back on serve. Safiulin 5-4 opening set here on the Wimbledon Radio Channel.
2: Safiulin leads 5-4. First set.
0: Could see it. You can see it, Baz.
1: Yeah, it was the first point. You know me, Peter. I always talk about the first point of the game. It sets the tone, especially when you're serving for the set. You know, straight away, you want to say, are they playing the same way that they played to get to that position? And obviously, it's so easy in the commentary box, but in the heat of the battle, when part of your brain says, don't miss, you've got to go, no, I'm just going to keep playing the right way.
0: Yeah. And if you live by the sword, you die by the sword. If you go after it, see what happens. The problem is you're playing against Djokovic. He's going to make every return. Right? He just locks in so well. So well, we're in the situation where we are on serve, but how will he react now on his serve? And that's, well, that's

0: next stage.
1: The good news is, which end is Djokovic going to?
0: He's down the far end, is he, if I'm not mistaken. So that might raise a few spirits from Roman Safiulin as he gets up from the chair first. And Djokovic will follow him eventually, taking plenty of time at the chair. As we're at 5-4 on serve. The performance rating was...
1: Do you want an update?
0: Give me an update.
1: Okay. What was he? A 9.46, 8.84.
0: Yep.
1: Djokovic an 8.18.
0: Well, I was going to get a performance rating of how we were going for the guests in the back of the booth, but I think that'll have to wait till after the match now.
2: Thank you, ladies and gentlemen. The players are ready.
0: So, Novak Djokovic has his cap on. This has been the problematic end for him. And he's serving at 4-5 in the opening set. He's got the break back. Crowd's just settling back in. Barely a spare seat to be had, and understandably so on this centre court here on day 7 of the championships. And Djokovic will serve onto the backhand of Safiulin. Djokovic with a cross forehand. Safiulin going up the line with his forehand. Big back up the middle of the court from Djokovic. He's back there again, going to the Safiulin forehand, which is switched the other way. He's pulled it wide at Safiulin. It's 15-love.
1: Yeah, missing forehand after the previous game when he served for the set. Two push forehand approaches, which he made. Another air off the forehand. Djokovic, exactly what he wants, having lost both his service games, the far end.
0: The level was so high from Safiulin, but it's starting to come down now as the serve from Djokovic goes into the net. You just got this feeling, Baz, the way this match is trending, that Safiulin's got to win this set.
1: Absolutely. I was just about to say the same thing. This is a must-win set now for Safiulin.
0: Well, now he's gone back to standing on the baseline for this second serve as Djokovic will deliver it. And the serve onto the backhand of Safiulin. That's going to go cross-court, but long. It's 30-love.
1: Matches just flip around so quickly.
0: They do. The amazing part, and how many times have we seen Novak Djokovic on this court where you think he's down, then all of a sudden he just puts the foot down and off he goes. At 30-love.
1: Shouldn't forget as well, having had the set points at 5-2.
0: Serve onto the backhand, Safiulin's missed another return, and it's 40-love. Djokovic hitting his spots down this end of the court.
1: So what are we on now? We're on, was it 10 of the last 11 points?
0: Yep, it's been a bit of a procession for Djokovic. And all of a sudden, Safiulin looks back and goes, hang on, what happened there? I had set points a while ago. Now I'm going to be battling at 5-all as Djokovic serves. Forehand from Safiulin at the middle of the court, dug out by Djokovic into the 8 court, backing up the line from Safiulin and stretching. This time, Djokovic, the forehand is netted. And it's 40-15.
2: 40-15.
1: I do feel that that's been a really good play, forcing the error on the forehand side of Djokovic. We've seen him go big with the forehand cross court, Safiulin, but he's also done really well with his two-hander down the line.
0: So Djokovic, the serve. Well, he's missed. He was going down the tee, clipped the tape on the way through. 44 minutes here in this opening set on the Wimbledon Radio Channel, live around the world. Hello to all of you listening on centre court and around the grounds on your Amex radios. As the serve onto the backhand of Safiulin. Cross-court backhand from Djokovic. Slice backhand, Safiulin defensive. It's in the edge court and it's wide. Djokovic holds. All of a sudden, it's 5-all. Now it'll be interesting to see how Safiulin approaches this, because he's not serving for the set anymore.
1: He's serving now. He's practically got a hold here to stay in the set. For the first time since the opening game, Djokovic is ahead. Performance.
0: And the performance. I'm just going through Safiulin's last little while, because he has spent some time on the Challenger circuit, won a couple of titles along the way. Qualified into Roland Garros, lost to Casper Ruud in round one, then qualified into the grass court event in Stuttgart, lost to Giovanni Pecci-Pericard. Tight match, that one. Serve blocked back here by Djokovic. In the middle of the court goes Safiulin with a cross forehand. Matched by Djokovic. Forehand to forehand, they go good angle from both players. Up the line goes Safiulin. Cross-court backhand from Djokovic is deep. Dug out by Safiulin, who's now in the middle of the court playing cross forehand. Cross-court forehand from Djokovic. Safiulin is going up the line. Big backhand from Djokovic. Dug out by Safiulin. Half-court ball. Drop shot from Djokovic. I read that one, and it went wide. He saw it was coming. It's 15 love.
1: Well, yeah, you read it, and you could have made it even from the commentary box.
2: 15 love.
0: Possibly.
1: Where are we in terms of the longer points? We don't know because
0: the stats at the moment is
1: having an off day.
0: Maybe Marcus has got something to do with that. Can you come and fix our stat screen, Marcus? No, he's taking the headphones off. This commentary box may explode in a second. Sefulin, the serve down the tees, an ace. That would feel a little bit better. It's 30 love. Marcus has done the complete opposite to unplugging and plugging it back in again, and now it doesn't work anymore. So that's the serve here. Oh dear. Yeah. From
1: doesn't work on Sundays.
0: So take two on the ball toss. 30 love, five all. There's the serve here, out wide, picked up by Djokovic, cross court, Sefulin goes up the middle with his forehand, he's got another forehand, this is cross court, what an angle, Djokovic, the cross court forehand goes long, it was his only option, it's 40 love,
1: brilliant.
0: Back to the level again from Sefulin.
1: Yeah, brilliant tennis. And the problem that Djokovic has got is he plays such a high court position, does Sefulin, that Djokovic hits the ball hard, but it comes back even quicker.
0: As a serve here from Sefulin's an ace. And he puts himself back in front. It is 6-5, 47 minutes in on the Wimbledon radio channel.
2: He needs 6-5 for set.
1: He needed that.
0: Absolutely he did. And he found the level again. And just going back to, very quickly, his matches. So he qualified in Stuttgart, Giovanni and Petri Pericard. 7-5, 6-7, 7-6. Petri Pericard getting the win there. Then he went to play a challenger in Nottingham, rather than play the sort of, well, I don't think he qualified in the Queen's Hall of Week because his ranking was too low. Got through a couple of rounds there. And then obviously had to come and play qualifying here at Wimbledon and got through his matches. And of course, against Jerome Kim, he had to go the long way around. And, well, he's into the main draw and he's taken his opportunities from there. So he has had enough tennis, you know, in terms of just the recent past. Sometimes players struggle just to get matches if you're not in form, hard to build that. He's obviously struggled to get back-to-back match wins at tour level, apart from here at Wimbledon, but there's enough in there to suggest that he's played enough on the grass to be comfortable out there.
1: Well, a commentator on his match, actually, Roland Garros, against Casper Ruud, and he had Casper Ruud, but Casper Ruud hit the wall physically, but bizarrely, and I still can't believe it, with Casper Ruud struggling in the fourth set, which he was tanking, because he wanted to save himself for the fifth. So it was five love down. He called the trainer.
0: Sefulin did?
1: Yeah.
0: Okay.
1: So all of a sudden, it gave Ruud a bit of a lift. And it was literally last man standing in the fifth.
0: Well, that was in the heat of Roland Garros in that first week. The heat here for Novak Djokovic, who has kept his cap on now to the Royal Box end. Serving again to stay in the opening set. Force it to a tiebreaker here on the Wimbledon radio channel. So now Djokovic prepares. And the serve, blocked back by Sefulin. Djokovic back behind for the plus one. Clean winner, 15 love.
1: Yeah, that's so nice. And when you are inside the baseline as Djokovic was, Sefulin just took the gamble running into the open space. Djokovic probably could see him.
0: Now the serve coming in from Djokovic, a packed Royal Box. And he's sporting luminaries in the crowd, watching Djokovic as he serves. An ace down the tee, and he moves to 30 love.
1: Yeah, such an efficient, impressive service action that Djokovic has. 118 miles per hour, but it's the accuracy.
0: Yep. He's hitting his spots nicely now. He is up and running as the serve down the tee is another ace. With regularity, it's 40 love. He just caught the edge of the line, though. That's a quadruple zoomer, Baz. That camera went right in on that graphic.
1: And we're going for another one here.
0: Let's go. May as well. As he prepares again, 9 seconds on the serve clock, and he delivers this ball. He gets a play on it, so if you look at the backhand, is netted, and off to the tiebreak we go to decide set number one.
1: A moment of truth, really, for both.
2: Six games all.
1: Good Djokovic's tiebreak that he played a couple of days ago against Rindik Nes. It was classic Djokovic. He served great. I think he did make an unforced error, and that how it often was the case with Djokovic in tiebreaks here at Wimbledon. I just feel he can't afford it. Be behind here. Safilin got to stay ahead.
0: Agree. And he's got to get nail this serve. And he served. Blocked back by Djokovic up the middle of the court. And into the net goes Safiulin. It was tight. He was brought forward. Mini break 1-0 Djokovic.
1: I almost think it's one of those plays where you have the slice, you hit the slice and then retreat.
0: Yep.
1: Because Djokovic kind of wants you to come forward.
0: Yeah. So now Djokovic prepares. As he bounces, and away he goes. The serve onto the backhand. He's way back in the court, Safiulin. That was Medvedev type levels. Up the line he goes with his backhand. Forehand in the middle of the court from Djokovic. Off forehand from Safiulin is deep. This high ball from Djokovic is going to land in. Safiulin with the overhead into the open courts. That's a better response. A heavier ball doing the damage. And we're at 1 point all opening set tiebreak.
1: Yeah, Marcus has just told me, Peter, 15 consecutive tiebreaks he's won in majors. And Olga. Sorry, Olga.
0: Olga was on it. Well, he's only played four tiebreaks this year. He's 12-4 in terms of the win-loss in season 2026, Novak Djokovic. Has a serve here. He's serving, volleying. He's going to play a low forehand volley. It sits up near the service line. Safiulin goes cross-court backhand for a winner. And now he's got the mini break. It's 2-1 in this opening set tiebreak.
1: Well.
2: 2-1, Safiulin.
0: He stepped in. It was a change-up play from Djokovic. Safiulin's tiebreak record at tour level, 3-3, not taking into account the fact that he spent a lot of time on the Challenger Tour this season. So now he prepares, does Safiulin at the far end from the Royal Box, the serve. Onto the forehand, blocked back by Djokovic, short ball. Safiulin going to hammer a forehand up the line again. And go to 3-1.
2: 3-1.
1: It's a good job of name checked Marcus, because that stat's wrong.
0: Oh no, the stat is wrong.
1: Anyway,
0: oh,
1: what's more important?
0: Recriminations.
1: It's 3-1. He's got a 2-point lead.
0: And he's playing. He's lifted the level. The depth of shot is better. It's a heavier ball. As the serve comes in,
2: there's
0: a tape. And Djokovic just swats that ball away. So another first serve. He's waiting for a ball. Safiulin, he gets one of them now from the ball kid. They're doing a fantastic job this year. They do every year. I mean, don't really need to say it, but we should. Doing a lot of heavy lifting around the grounds. The ball kids is the serve here. Blocked back by Djokovic. Middle of the court goes Safiulin. That's a deep ball into the juice court from Djokovic. The cross forehand reply goes wide from Safiulin. And the mini break is back. It's 3-2 on serve. First set tiebreak.
1: Yeah, we think of the first point in the tiebreak. Djokovic just sort of dumping the ball in the service box, keeping it low. Safiulin missed the backhand there. The return was low, and then he went deep. So it does feel like it's a good play because he's not, although he's hit a couple of really good volleys, he moves much more, in much better side to side than he does forward. Safiulin, long way back to return this serve.
0: Yep, he's varying it up. This is Daniil Medvedev sort of distance. The serve here, he's going to serve volley. Djokovic throwing the drop bar. Yep, it's clever play from Novak. 3 points all, players change hands.
1: Isn't that so good? Brilliant match play. Seeing where Safiulin was standing. That sort of reminds me, you mentioned Medvedev when Djokovic beat Medvedev, the US Open final a few years back. I don't think he'll be using that tactic anytime soon.
0: Well, it's the thing when you play Daniil Medvedev, because he's so stubborn, he doesn't really change his position. But the read there from Djokovic, when you could see, it's quite clear. Safiulin wasn't standing up the baseline, then running backwards. He was there ready. And Djokovic goes, you know what? Let's throw in the S&B.
1: We don't have to necessarily be a great volleyer, because you're so far back you can just keep running and you can end up almost get so close to the net to just hit the volley into the open space

0: But he is standing again a long way back. Could Djokovic serve and volley again out wide?
1: Let's find out. 3 points all. The players have changed ends.
0: I would.
1: There's Djokovic. The serve out wide. He doesn't. Sifulin goes up the middle of the court. Off forehand from Djokovic. Sifulin is there. The back out the line. Cross-court forehand from Djokovic. Sifulin with a deep forehand of his own. Big from Djokovic up the line. Sifulin slice back out into the net. It's 4-3. We're on serve first set tiebreak.
0: I would just love to know why he's changed it up.
1: Yep.
0: Two of the biggest points in the set. You can't wait for these top guys to miss. I mean, again, what got him into that position to serve for the set of 5-3? Playing on the baseline, playing attacking tennis.
1: I remember he did have set points too, in Roman Sifulin earlier on. But then he got a little tentative and Djokovic didn't need a second opportunity. We are on serve, though, in this first set tiebreak. It's 4-3. Sifulin from the royal box end will serve down the tee to the forehand of Djokovic. A half-court ball off forehand Sifulin. He's missed that. He's missed it. What he was doing with regulation has become a lot more complex now. 5-3, Djokovic.
2: 5-3, Djokovic.
0: Yeah, I'm a big believer. Sometimes when players miss approach shots in the biggest moments, it's because they actually don't want to hit the volley. That comes again back to that net game.
1: Stats are back.
0: Back? First time they've appeared.
1: There's the serve here from Sifulin. Under the forehand of Djokovic, right near the baseline. Dug out by Sifulin into the ad court. Cross court backhand from Djokovic. Sifulin goes up the line with his. Cross court forehand from Djokovic. Sifulin running side to side. He's in the ad court playing cross court backhand. Djokovic is there. Back to Sifulin's backhand. All top spun. And that's big from Djokovic. He made the error. And we are at 5-4. Next 2 points on the Djokovic serve.
0: Yeah, very good from Sifulin. He locked in there at that point. He has been the better player in those longer points. He's won 7 of the 9 over 9 shots. Surely. Well, he is. He's standing deep again, Peter.
1: He could high-five the front row of the Royal Box. He's that far back. And Djokovic is adjusting accordingly. So it's not really a change-up play now. Djokovic will serve, and he's going to serve and volley. Just gets over from Sifulin. Cross-court backhand. Djokovic up the line. Sifulin, he goes long. Djokovic changed it up too, and he's got 2 set points.
2: 6-4, Djokovic.
1: So 6-4. It's been a really interesting opening set. It's gone 59 minutes. We'll get probably to the hour mark. For set number one, and Novak Djokovic with 2 opportunities to finish it off. The first one on his serve. Again, Sifulin way back to receive this ball. There's Djokovic, the serve. Serve and volley again. He's going to play a backhand volley into the ad court. Sifulin gets there, throws up the lob. Is it going to land in? It does. Three-quarter court. Djokovic puts it into the open juice court. Sifulin is there gathering it. Now miss from Djokovic. A little bit of a surprise. He's got a smile on his face. And it's 6-5. It's a Fuller that wants some love now.
0: Well, I don't think there's any doubt that he's the GOAT, Djokovic, but he's definitely not the GOAT of the smash. And he let that ball drop to hit the bounce smash, but it wasn't the most convincing of strikes. It allowed Sifulin back in the point.
1: Well, that's one where you can let that drop and just play the regulation. Sifulin knows that too.
0: I mean, I've never understood why he isn't better at the smash when you think of how good he is in the serve.
1: Yep.
0: You hit the bounce smash and instead of a quarter of the court to hit into, you've got the whole court.
1: Well, Sifulin is serving now. We're back on serve, but still a set point for Djokovic as Sifulin serves and goes long. Roman Sifulin has put 91% of first serves into play today. There's the second serve. Backhand from Djokovic into the nets. And he's still alive, Roman Sifulin. It is 6 points all. Players will change ends again.
0: Well, Djokovic was beaten not by the pace. It was only 95 miles per hour. He was beaten by the accuracy and the kick of that serve out wide. Well, I must confess, Peter, I didn't expect this at 6-4 in the tiebreak.
1: Right. Oh, I've seen the story so many times before, Baz, to know which way it usually goes. The credit to Sifulin here.
0: Okay, they both had two set points now.
1: So Sifulin's set points were much earlier in the set. Got out to a good lead, but was pegged back. So, six all on the scoreboard. Sifulin from the far end, from the Royal Box. The serve down the tee is long. Now, Djokovic, where is he? Right near the baseline for this second serve. Sifulin will take some time. And the serve. Oh, it's a short one. Djokovic is there with a fight at the middle of the court. And now he'll play a cross-court backhand. Sifulin with a backhand of his own. Good depth. Backhand to backhand. They go in the ad court. Good angle from Sifulin. Slice from Djokovic. Sifulin waits. Now Djokovic, another slice. Sifulin slicing the ball in short up the line and putting it wide. Not the right shot to play. Set point Djokovic on his serve.
0: Well, he played totally different there. Tense point. Obviously, we can all relate to the tension.
2: 7-6.
0: And you're on centre court against a seven-time Wimbledon champion. Oh, that serve only just made it at 81. Couple of sliced backhands, which we've hardly seen.
1: He got sucked into that point, didn't he, Sifulin, by what Djokovic was doing. He allowed Djokovic to dictate. And that ain't a good strategy. It's another set point for Djokovic at 6-7. 7-6, I should say, because he's serving from the Royal Box end. And the serve from Djokovic down the tee. Big forehand. Sifulin goes wide. Well, that was a hell of a battle. But Djokovic finds a way, as he tends to do more often than not. 1 hour and 3 minutes on the clock. The first set going the way of Nole. 7-6.
0: Djokovic, interestingly, he's leaving the court.
1: He's off.
0: I mean, that is a strange, after a set, which would suggest, I can only think the eyes.
1: Yep.
0: I mean, for him to pick up his bag and walk off after the set, I can't really remember Peter Djokovic doing that after a set.
1: Not with the bag. Not with the bag. Like, he might take his shirt. I've seen, you know, sometimes he'll grab a shirt and he's off.
0: But in terms of a set, I think that's one of my most enjoyable sets of tennis, because I think we saw great tennis. We also saw the tension, the important moments, players, you know, in Safelin just changing. More for the fact they didn't quite fully believe. And, you know, a set that was 1 point difference. It's amazing. 81 points, 41 for Djokovic, 40 for Safelin. All the good tennis that he played, 18 winners. He was more explosive than Djokovic. He caused Djokovic a lot of problems, but he just couldn't back himself in the really, really important moments, Peter, when he potentially could grab the first set by the scruff of the neck.
1: Yep, and you've got to take it on. You've got to take that opportunity, and he backed off, and that was the problem, really, in the end. And, well, he's hoping that maybe Djokovic can throw in a few more second serves. I mean, both players really, really good first serve percentages. 86% for Sifulin, 77% for Djokovic. When he does get an opportunity on the second serve, it's 4 of 10, Djokovic, on that second serve, points won.
0: But he started to miss a few more first serves, Safelin, right at the end of that tiebreak. What was it, 3 in a row he'd missed?
1: Yep. And there's just a feeling of, okay, is that opportunity lost for Sifulin? Now, usually the script, if we're thinking about it, tight first set, Djokovic gets on top of opponents, usually, and runs out the match. The first sort of game or so from Djokovic will give us a good indication as your afternoon.
0: Is that my coffee?
1: Tea? The coffee has arrived.
0: I didn't even ask for it. Did I? Oh, brilliant.
1: You asked for it, apparently. I'm totally fine.
0: One?
1: I don't
0: know.
1: What have we got here?
0: What's this?
1: It's a bill. She's charging it for it here. Oh, I'll have half. If you don't want it all, I'll have half with you.
0: We're sharing the commentary box. Sharing is caring.
1: I appreciate that. And that is this Jill's sister's, the brownies that have come in.
0: Magnificent.
1: And you know the other thing that's down there? No, you're not missing any play, folks, by the way. Djokovic's off the court. You know the other thing that has arrived? The apple cake.
0: Oh, yes.
1: With the genuine

0: Wimbledon.
1: In Wimbledon?
0: Mm. Yeah. Okay. So when you have a cup of tea in the next day or so, sort of wandering past, go and grab some of that.
1: Thank you, Emily.
0: All over.
1: See, that's when you know the runner's on it, when you... Oh, I didn't even know I'd ask for it. Mind you.
0: You've had a busy day. Well, we're still waiting for Novak Djokovic to arrive back out here on court.
1: So, quick question. I don't think I've ever asked you, do you support a Premier League football team?
0: I do not.
1: Oh, you don't?
0: No, the problem with, the Premier League
1: coverage...
0: Do you
1: just follow the Australian players? Or
0: tend to. I followed an Australian manager before old Marcus, yeah. And, you know, that just got his tentacles into it.
1: Just how fickle they are. He thought he was the best thing since sliced bread the first 2 months.
0: Well, and then the thing was, what did he say? Second year, I'll win a trophy. What did he do second year? Won him a trophy. What did they do? They got rid of him.
1: Just a fickle club.
0: It's classic Marcus, yeah. Isn't it, really? I mean, you understand why Buckland supports them.
1: Yeah.
0: Got to stay solid there. So Djokovic, well, he's winding down whatever clock there is, because you'll have a better idea of the sort of the geography here on centre court. So we know when we see the players for the final, they have to walk a long way from the change rooms. Is that presumably where Djokovic is going, or is there another room just to the side that the players can quickly change and come back?
1: I'm pretty sure that's where they go back to the locker room, because I just don't think there is another sort of a extra locker room close by. Because of course, years ago, the locker room used to be almost where the trophy cabinet was.
0: Yes.
1: And then I forget the year they changed it. I mean, certainly the first time I came to Wimbledon, which was like a 14-year-old, I played a match against the All England Club.
0: Ah, okay.
1: Yeah, the British juniors.
0: Did you knock them over?
1: I played John Fever.
0: How did you go?
1: I also played Dan Bloxham.
0: Rattling all of them off.
1: Needless to say, that was no problem.
0: No. But it's just nowadays, of course, obviously they talk about, you know, the expansion of the facilities that they have, and particularly the player facilities, but that's just necessitated by the fact that there are such large entourages now, and the players, well, of course they want to spend their time enjoying the All England Club and what it has to offer, but nowadays it's all about the facilities that they have for the players, and it just continues to grow and grow and grow. checking in on Jill's welfare.
1: Yeah, just seeing if she's okay.
0: Yes, Jill Kravis, just to bring you up to speed, was...
1: Shall I send Raj a message as well?
0: Predicting Roman Safulin to potentially beat Djokovic today, and they were quite bullish about it on the Wimbledon radio channel. We're still in a holding pattern, folks. Djokovic has arrived back out on court. As he walks back out, Roman Safulin walks to the royal box end and says, "I am ready to go. You've kept me waiting here, Novak."
1: Let me get the half the brownie.
0: You take as much as you like, mate.
1: No, half, as I say. Sharing is caring.
0: Yeah, but you've got the smaller half, so you take the bigger one, mate. Grab that.
1: Can't. Don't you need it to refuel after your tennis this morning?
0: No, the defibrillator pads did that. They got me up and going up the stairs here. I was fine. So time is called, and we wait now for Novak to arrive back out on court. He's kept the cap on. He did take it off for a little
2: ready
0: while.
2: Ready for play. Second set.
0: So we are ready. And this will be
2: Djokovic
0: a telling opening couple of games. I'm just confirming that Barry Cowan hasn't lost his mind. Oh, he has lost his mind.
2: Please. Thank you. Players are ready.
0: We've solved the mystery as to how your coffee has appeared. I might have to change your name. I won't say a thing. Oh, no. Sorry, Milnesy. As the serve here from Djokovic, blocked back by Safulin. Up the line goes Djokovic. High ball from Safulin. This lob lands on the baseline. Djokovic chooses to play an off forehand. Cross-court backhand from Safulin. Drop shot from Djokovic. Safulin gets there. Drop shot of his own. Djokovic already moving their plays up the line, but into the nets. That's smart from Safulin in the end. It's lob 15.
1: Djokovic, just a strange reaction.
2: Lob 15.
1: As if just hasn't quite got his mind focused. What a strange time to hit a drop shot. First point after the bathroom break.
0: for Grand Slam title number 25. There are so many numbers you can wheel out about Novak Djokovic, the serve, onto the backhand of Safulin. And he digs out that forehand as Djokovic in the middle of the court, cross forehand into the net from Safulin. Djokovic not happy either. It's 15 all.
1: Yeah, I don't know. Is it just that far end? That's for Safulin. I mean, what's he thinking after everything that he invested in that first set and ultimately got nothing to show for it? Obviously, the confidence of his best tennis in terms of the scoreline, still got to win three sets.
0: Serve onto the forehand of Safulin, a looping forehand. He's in the eight court now. Safulin play cross-court backhand. Cross-court backhand from Djokovic. Safulin too big up the line. And he goes to 30-15. What he is thinking is, I'm going to keep that return stance way back in the court.
1: Yeah, I personally am surprised. I think that he's got to get up on that baseline.
0: So now Djokovic prepares, 30-15. And the serve. Djokovic into the net. Second serve. And the serve. Forehand picked up by Safulin. Hammered up the line. High ball from Djokovic. Got plenty of air. Three-quarter court. Safulin overhead into the net. Made him play the extra ball. Got the result. It's 40-15.
1: I mean, these guys 40-15. Are unbelievable. The accuracy of the defensive lob.
0: The roof had been closed, we would have gone close to hitting it.
1: Yeah. I always used to think that Murray was the one who was the best in that department, but I watch a lot of matches now and there's so many good players at the accuracy with that shot.
0: Serve onto the backhand of Safulin. Cross-court backhand from Djokovic actually was up the line and now he's at the net. He puts away the forehand volley, regulation sort of stuff from Djokovic. Holds in the opening game of the second set. Here on the Wimbledon radio channel. Set. This game will be the key for Safulin.
1: Yeah.
0: Let's see how he's feeling.
1: Yeah, you're reading my mind there. We're on the same wavelength. Does feel it's kind of one of those matches that if he gets broken here, Safulin, this could get away from him very quickly. Djokovic will realise that. Extra push here for Djokovic. And does Safulin have an extra gear to go to?
0: Play well, whoever wins this will play the winner of Felix Auger-Aliassime and Alejandro Davidovich-Fokina, FAA versus ADF on CRT1 later on today. And Pegula and Jovic, they are into a third set on the number one court, and Pegula to love. Was it Pegula or Jovic was your tip, Baz, as the serve here from Safulin goes wide?
1: Shh. Can you mention it when I can good tip.
0: The second serve onto the forehand of Djokovic. Forehands up the middle of the court. Bit more angle from Djokovic. Harder ball from Safulin. That just upset the rhythm of Djokovic. Who nets the forehand. 15 love.
1: Yeah, actually, every time I've looked over, there's been a break. There's been a lot of breaks with that Pegula-Jovic match.
0: Djokovic not happy with his team. He was looking over and said a few words to them.
1: Yeah, he's not been, in terms of his body language, at his best today, Djokovic.
0: The serve here, picked up by Djokovic into the net, the return, 30 love.
1: I think it's though, we always presume they're 100%, right? But maybe he had a bad sleep.
0: Is any player maybe 100% by the time they get through first week of a major? There's the serve here. Missing out wide, because we also don't necessarily see, I'm not going to say it's a blanket generalisation, but you know, I think back, and maybe I'm just thinking through rose-tinted glasses. It's the second serve here for Safulin. Forehand from Djokovic goes long, so 40 level. A Pete Sampras or Steffi Graf, and it used to be Steffi Graf. Okay, Steffi Graf's play on centre court. Ah, 6 love, 6-1. 6-1, 6-2. And for Pete, it might be, you know, 6-3, 6-2, 6-1. 6-3, and then the pattern continue where they just breeze through the first week. And so I'd say the players held up a little bit more, these top players. Backhand picked up from Djokovic. Drop shot by Safulin. Djokovic has got plenty of time to get there. Puts it cross court. Now he's playing a backhand volley. Missed it, though.

0: And Safulin holds to Love, one game all.
1: Yeah, good play from Safulin. Just going straight at Djokovic there with the pass. Something that is used a lot these days. Athleticism, they always feel if they hit two passes, they're the ones that are actually at an advantage. The odds more in their favour.
2: Is that a feeling you get as well? It to me is more about the quality of, let's say, the top 100 as it sits these days, that they can push the best in the world. Maybe not for depth, long stretches.
1: The depth has improved so much. So many good players.
2: As Djokovic, the serve. Another forehand of Safulin. Djokovic will step in play, cross-court backhand, picked up by Safulin. Shorter ball. Djokovic coming up the line. Safulin just gets it back. Drop volley. Oh, sublime. He got down nice and low on that backhand volley to Djokovic into the open court. 15 love.
1: Elegant tennis from Djokovic. It's only as good as your approach when you do come forward, because if your approach is poor, you're going to get punished. But the backhand down the line was excellent. The backhand volley matched the approach shot.
2: I love the word you used there, elegant. Great way to describe it. As a serve from Djokovic, blocked back here by Safulin, sits up. Drop shot from Djokovic. He's got all the court to work with if he wants to, and he does. It's 30 love.
3: 30 now.
1: Just in terms of the numbers for Djokovic, on first serve, 66% of the points won. And he has won a lot of the points. And Safulin has been that far back.
2: As we wait now for Djokovic, Safulin miles back in the court again, and he's just getting a racket to it, can't do much with it. Just opens up things for Djokovic with the angles he can play. He rolls to 40 love.
1: Yeah, the seven returns that he stood his deep. He's lost six of the seven, if that makes sense. Mm.
2: As Djokovic serves, blocked back here by Safulin, that ball's going to go long. And that's a comfortable hole for Djokovic. Two games to one now in the second set. Djokovic winning the first in a tiebreak on the Wimbledon radio channel.
1: Take it. He's lost a few of the Djokovic supporters. How many are there now? Just two?
2: There's three. There's a guy in the cap there who's sitting down. Maybe they've gone to just get a refreshment or two. Mm-hmm. Just get the water in, fluids in today. It's a warm day, 28 Celsius. So the fans needing to absolutely keep hydrated this afternoon.
1: Did you bring your bottle?
2: I've got the bottle.
1: Yeah.
2: Been refilling it regularly throughout this week.
1: Did you get a gift, by the way, for playing this morning?
2: Yes, I did.
1: What did they give you?
2: Cap.
1: Nice. White cap?
2: No, it was one of the new caps. Let me see if I can bring it up on screen, which is going to work really well on radio for everyone. But you actually can buy it in the shop. And I think the recommendation would be, if I was giving a recommendation, which, you know, why would I do that? But without having listened to your interview this morning, would be go and get your stuff online. If you're going to be here, great, but you wait till the end of the day and the lines at queues are large. You can get what you like. Let's have a look here. Accessories, baseball cap. Let's see. Let's look through the list. And flip through. I mean, there's so many options of everything that you can get at the shop, and it's all there and available. It's all ready for you. There are so many different varieties of cap that you can actually get. It's kind of like that one.
1: That's nice. But it's strawberry one. It's cool.
2: No, it wasn't a strawberry one. Anyway, we're back playing here as Safulin goes with an off forehand, and the plus one is successful. Djokovic just stretching out in the middle of centre court.
1: Jill's got back to me. He almost had it. Raj. So close, but yet so far.
2: There it is. As the serve here goes long. So, second serve. And Safulin serves into the net. It's a double fault. That is his second for the match. It's 15-all.
1: Just keep an eye on the service speed. That was 106, but you think of in the tiebreak, they were almost the two slowest serves we've seen. a game where he's absolutely got to hold.
2: Serve here onto the backhand of Djokovic. It's a sharp return. Now he's in the juice court, playing a forehand up the middle of the court, lands on the baseline, plays another one to the backhand of Safiul in cross court. Backhand to backhand they go in the ad court. Now switching the middle of the court. Cross forehand from Djokovic, front of the line from Safiul. Big backhand from Djokovic, matched by Safiul. Cross court backhand from Djokovic. Safiul just going up the middle of the court. Slice there from Djokovic. Back out the line from Safiul. Cross forehand, good angle from Djokovic. Scrambling to pick it up is Safiul. He put through a bit of heat on that forehand up the line, and Djokovic couldn't handle it. And we're at 30-15.
1: Yeah, what a point that was from Safiul. Again, winning that longer point. You feel, Peter, you agree, I think he's been half a step slow today on some of the shots, Djokovic. He moved really well a couple of days ago against Rinnick Nash. I don't know if he's just not picking up the ball as quickly.
2: Particularly the first three quarters of that first set. There's a serve blocked back here by Djokovic. Floating ball into the eight court. Safiulin's going to play a forehand up the line. Cross forehand from Djokovic. It's pulled wide. So he's got the heat back again with Safiulin on that forehand. 40-15.
1: So again, that's another good example. I mean, it was a very good shot from Safiulin, but it wasn't a shot really that should ordinarily rush Djokovic as much as he did, and he mishit the forehand moving into the open space. Novak, he's not at his best.
2: So we wait for Safiulin. The serve blocked back by Djokovic. Safiulin's going to come in on the slice backhand, yeah, and Djokovic the backhand hits the net, falls back on his side. Two games all is where we are, and you've got to give a bit of credit to Safiulin here for hanging in, because it may have just slipped away from him, but he's done well.
1: In most of these moments, you would love to just ask him, how do you feel?
2: Yeah.
1: What do you feel about this match?
2: Well, the way the technology's going these days, Baz, we'll have things reading our minds soon.
1: What am I thinking?
2: This commentary box with this bloke? Really? As the serve here from Djokovic. Oh, it's an unreturnable. It's 15 love.
1: Great serving. He mentioned, actually, that he wasn't necessarily at his best in terms of the service rhythm a couple of days ago, but then got better and better. He most certainly is purring right now on that first serve.
2: Also said, I want to play during the day. No, I don't want the lid shut at all. There's a serve here, blocked back by Safiulin into the bottom of the nets.
1: Yeah, I mean, if you think about it logically, he's not going to be playing at the back end of the tournament with the roof.
2: Yeah, well, now we get into the stage of the schedules working out who's going to play first, play second, quarters, semis, that sort of thing. Here in the second week is the serve. Onto the backhand of Safiulin, goes up the line. Backhand up that line from Djokovic. Cross forehand from Safiulin. Full stretch, Djokovic throws up the highest of high lobs. Lands just over, and Safiulin will comfortably put away that overhead. He trapped it nicely. It's 30-15.
1: It might have been one of those occasions, actually, the lob from Djokovic, the wind just grabbed hold of it. So the most important thing there for Safiulin, that the ball didn't bounce and then bounce back onto Djokovic's side. We've seen that before in those windy cities,
2: oh, yeah,
1: Wellington,
2: the world.
1: Eastbourne.
2: Oh,
1: that's a town, but you know what I mean.
2: I have said it at Eastbourne. There's a serve here from Djokovic into the net. Yep, down by the seaside here in England. I think it was so windy one year the entire tennis complex moved 3 feet to the left. There's second serve. One of the backhand waiting is Safiulin. Deep ball up the middle of the court. Now he's playing cross-court forehand. Djokovic is there. Safiulin going into the ad court now. Cross-court backhand from Djokovic. Off forehand from Safiulin. Djokovic with the cross backhand. Backhand Safiulin lands on the baseline. Gets a shorter reply, and he goes wide in the ad court. And Safiulin just, well, he missed there, but Djokovic has thrown his hands up. It's 40-15.
1: Yeah, and I don't think that is because he wants love from the crowd. I think it's just because of
3: 40-15.
1: A little bit of the struggles he's having in terms of his movement, his balance. Fascinating what he

0: average days. You know what we say, Peter, you can judge a player's level by those 7 out of 10 days. That's the ranking at the end of the year.
1: Well, that's it. I'm trying to find out who the last man was who won a major title without actually dropping a set. You might know this off the top of your head, Baz.
2: Time.
1: Because it's a fair point.
0: Wimbledon or just
1: no, just generally. Just generally. Go through a whole major or Grand Slam. Roger Federer, 2017 Wimbledon.
0: Is that right?
1: 2020 Roland Garros for Rafael Nadal. Imagine there haven't been many.
0: I mean, it's very hard to do here at Wimbledon.
2: Thank you. Ready for play?
1: In the 2007 Australian Open, Federer without dropping a set.
0: Ball, do it three times.
1: Yep.
0: Once at Wimbledon. Federer, once at Wimbledon. Is that what you've got?
1: Yes, 2017. Nadal doing it in 2020 at Roland Garros. The most recent, but the most recent here, 2017, Roger Federer. But it just shows in the last, well, this century, how hard it has been to do. Backhand picked up here from Djokovic. Sapulin goes with a ball up the line. Now he's digging out a backhand, forehand up that line from Djokovic. He's playing a beautiful backhand volley. Sapulin going up the line, but he's gone long. Move forward, Djokovic, got the result, love 15.
0: That was one of the best points he's played this set. Just had a spring in his step, did Djokovic.
2: Love 15.
0: Maybe just trying to make that extra big push this game.
1: By the way, Federer in that 2017 Wimbledon run, he beat Misha Zverev, Grigor Dimitrov, Milos Raonic, Thomas Berdych and Marin Cilic. Remember that final? Marin had had the foot problems, didn't he?
0: Yeah.
1: So Sapulin at love 15, 2-3 second set. The serve out wide, blocked back by Djokovic, just gets over. Sapulin drop shot into the net. He could see Djokovic coming. Djokovic was going to read it. It's love 30.
0: Yeah, it looks a shocking miss, but actually it's a really difficult shot because the ball's below the height of the net, so you can't hit it with pace. You only really have one shot left, which is the drop shot. Djokovic recognised that, so he was on the move. And you do feel that presence. You can almost hear those footsteps as you're about to hit the shot.
1: The ominous footsteps coming.
0: Yeah.
1: Love 30. Sapulin prepares, and the serve into the net.
0: It's looking ominous, Peter.
1: It is. It's got that feel, doesn't it? Djokovic on the baseline, second serve. Forehand picked up from Djokovic. It's dug out by Sapulin. Did a good job, actually. Slice backhand from Djokovic. Slice approach from Sapulin up the line. Goes Djokovic. Good volley from Sapulin, first and second. Djokovic there. Third volley is a charm for Roman Sapulin. He held his ground and he got the results. It's 15-30.
0: Oh, that's brilliant. I thought all for the world that Djokovic was going to win that point.
2: 15-30.
0: Sapulin, defender, the net. Like a great serve volley of yesteryear.
1: He just held his position. He could read the play. Nice little split step to start off, first and second time. And then the third got the job done. There's the serve here from Sapulin. Forehand picked up from Djokovic in the A court. Cross court backhand from Sapulin. Slice there from Djokovic. Sapulin goes with an off forehand. Djokovic backhand. We're in the ad court, folks. Big backhand this time. Top spun from Djokovic. He'll play an off forehand. Sapulin just hitting backhands. This one up the line. Blocked back cross court from Djokovic. Dug out by Sapulin. Big one up the line from Djokovic on the forehand. Now a slice backhand up the other line. Sapulin's there. His forehand, though, is going wide. And the break points here for Djokovic at 15-40.
0: It's the variation. It's the subtle changes of pace.
2: 15-14.
0: Off direction. Djokovic is an unbelievable match player.
1: This is the reputation that you're playing right now. But it's also the vast gap in experience between Novak Djokovic and most others in best of five set tennis. We don't play it enough. Four times a year. Yes, a

0: Fulham. Serve. Djokovic blocks it back, but into the net. It's 30-40.
1: 30-40.
2: Looking to serve and volley there, Safulin. That was a change-up. Djokovic very nearly put in that very awkward return. I would have not fancied his chances if he'd had to hit that half volley.
0: It's a little shoelaces job, that one.
2: Yeah.
0: He's clinging on, Roman Safulin. He's facing a break point. Break points, conversions, 2 of 3 for Djokovic today. Safulin serves, blocked back by Djokovic. Safulin's going to throw in the drop shot, and he slipped over Djokovic. That won't improve his mood at all. As he gets to his feet, he's perfectly fine, and we're a deuce.
2: I think this time, actually, he slipped over on the green part behind the baseline.
3: Ako nije net linija, onda mora se okližnjati. Ili nešto tako, mora svaki point, obavezno.
0: Serbian, how is it, Baz?
2: Yeah.
0: Not happy with where things are sitting at the moment. Safulin serving a deuce, though. He's got himself out of trouble for now. As he waits, we deliver this ball, the serve. Blocked back by Djokovic. Oh. He's put it cross-court. Safulin had a play on the volley. He chose not to, and it got past him, and it landed right on the sideline.
2: Yeah, it's a brilliant return. Again, interesting that Djokovic is electing to just block it back. Having a replay. Oh, yeah, no. He took the racket away. Oh, that was not a difficult volley.
0: When in doubt. Got to hit it. And Safulin could. And it landed right on the sideline. The little chipper from Djokovic. Now he's got to stab off another break point to Safulin. And the serve, another forehand of Djokovic. That's going to go right on the baseline. Gets a short reply. Djokovic puts it into the ad court. Off backhand there from Safulin. And now another one to the Djokovic forehand. That's cross court. Big forehand cross court from Safulin. Forehand to forehand we go this time. Now more in the middle of the court. The backhand from Safulin. He puts that one up the line into the net. Djokovic makes the error at this time. And we're a deuce.
2: Well, that's not a Djokovic you would expect in that big moment. Forced error. He's not happy. I mean, obviously, I'm sure you're the same as me, doesn't understand Serbian, but...
0: His son's in the back row watching on, listening to that.
2: There's a chance here for Safulin.
0: We're a deuce, Safulin. The serve, blocked back again by Djokovic. It's a floating ball, three-quarter court. Off forehand from Safulin. Djokovic backhand into the net. And his move will not improve there because it's game point for Safulin.
2: Yeah, again, under pressure, but not under a lot of pressure. Djokovic missing.
0: So now... has to wait, and Safulin with game point. And that serve clock winds to zero. The serve clips the net, so we do it all again. Jesper Gula 5-1 in the final set against Ivo Jovic on the number one court. We'll do a call of the board with where things sit at in a moment. Give you the what's happening on court two as well. The other singles as Safulin serves down the tee. Took an eternity to deliver that ball. That's why I think the clock should start again. And now he gets in ball bouncing. Miscues, then goes back, more ball bouncing. And he'll deliver this ball on the baseline. Djokovic hits a cross backhand. Up the line, Safulin can't handle that pace. And he's not happy with himself. Back to juice we go.
2: Having a look, performance rating in that first set, Djokovic 8.34, Safulin 8.37. There was not a lot to choose between the two, and I think that's fair. In the second set, the levels dropped from both.
0: Yep.
2: Safulin 7.57, Djokovic an 8.
0: It has been untidy at times in this set. It's Safulin into the net. It's also not a quick match you don't know what I mean there. Mm. The players in this situation just taking lots of time. As Safulin, the serve. Stretch forehand. Oh. Clean winner. Well, not a clean winner. Clip the tape on the way through from Djokovic. And he's got another break point here.
2: Well, he apologises, Djokovic, but I know it clicked the top of the net, but that was majestic from Djokovic. That was so much sharper. His movement to the right, opening his right hip and then cutting the diagonal. And that forehand return out in front. Magnificent.
0: So Djokovic giving a bit of latitude to Safulin. On this serve, the serve. Oh. Missing out wide. Safulin just kicks the ball away. Just see Begula winning on number one court.
2: Well, hopefully Harry Kane can do that later on, kick it in the net.
0: There's the serve on the back end of Djokovic. Into the net, the line goes Safulin, an error. And there's your breaker serve. 4-2 in the second set, Djokovic.
2: Even with Djokovic there, a few struggles, he still manages to break through. And now for Djokovic in this situation, the next stage of the match is to keep your opponent down. I think he would want to do what happened the other day where he lost all intensity in that third set, Djokovic against Rindik Nesh.
0: So Pegula through to the quarterfinals, where the winner of Belinda Bencic and Coco Gauff, which will be the third match on the number one court. Next up there, FAA versus ADF, Felix Auger-Aliassime and Alejandro Davidovich Fokina. As Djokovic delivers this ball, it's unreturned, and it's 15-love. And surely Safulin has to change up this return position, because it has not worked. The back end of the first set into the second set, he's Medvedev levels in terms of being so far back. And Djokovic is really enjoying it because he can just work the angles. The serve down the tee, blocked back by Safulin into the bottom of the net. So can he get to that one? Because Djokovic can take a little bit of pace off the ball. That's the other thing he can do.
2: I mean, he's either not making the return or he's losing the point.
0: Yeah.
2: Over and over again. I mean, he's going deeper.
0: He is. He's with the ball, kids. The serve blocked back here by Safulin. Again, it's into the net. So three return errors from Safulin and Djokovic at 40 love.
2: Well, were you listening earlier when we had Mike James on the radio? Who, of course, is part of the sort of the IT part and looks at the data. And he gave the message the other day to Marta Kostyuk's coach in terms of to sit deeper on the return, and that helped. But I mean, if he was looking at this match, you'd say, well, it's not working deep. You've got to get up.
0: Yep. Got to put some sort of pressure on Djokovic. 3 game points, the serve. Onto the backhand of Safulin. Dug out by Djokovic. Drop shot from Safulin is good. Djokovic doesn't even run for it. Doesn't have to. It's 40-15. He's in a strong position.
1: 40-15.
2: There's a bit of intensity, I think, that's gone out of this match.
0: Yep. It's just that thing. Ah, Novak's won the first set. Okay. This is what we've come to expect. And we haven't had really long rallies for the crowd to really sink their teeth into in this second set as the serve goes into the net. Well, not yet anyway. There's still time. Second serve. As Djokovic will prepare in the serve. And the forehand picked up by Safulin. He's at the net, pinning the volley as Djokovic didn't quite put it away. Safulin scurries across to pick it up, throws up the lob, but it goes wide. And Novak Djokovic putting the foot down. 5-2 in the second set. He took the first 7-6.
1: Djokovic leads
0: 41 on the clock on the Wimbledon radio channel. And that score on the number two courts. We've got Mukova and Krejcikova. Mukova the first set 7-5. And leading 3-2 in the second set. Do you want on board Team Mukova?
2: Yeah.
0: I've had Krejcikova as my outsider.
2: I think she's got a really good chance, Mukova. Certainly at the start of the day. I don't know, were you listening yesterday in terms of service games won?
0: Yes, you were having that discussion.
2: Yeah, so Auger-Aliassime hasn't started yet, has he?
0: He's about to.
2: The only player in the tournament 100% service games won.
0: Mukova.
2: And Mukova leads the women's. She was 96%, I think. It's only been broken once. I think she was 27 of 28. So just checking whether she lost serve today.
0: Hang on, Mukova's over here.
1: Time.

0: break points.
1: 0 for 2.
0: So there you go.
1: Yep.
0: Hasn't been broken today. Particularly with a couple of opportunities. And Mukova now serving for the match at 5-3 on that court number 2. And then Hubi Hurkacz and Jan Lennart Struff out there as well.
2: Meanwhile, thank you.
0: Roman Safiulin out of the chair quickly again. Djokovic just content to wait and test the umpire's patience. So here comes Novak. He makes his way out. It's 1 hour and 42 minutes on the clock. Djokovic kept his cap on all the way through this second set.
2: Ready for play.
0: As Safiulin, well, you're laughing at that. So Safiulin prepares now from the royal box end. And he is under enormous pressure now, serving at 2-5. As he delivers his first serve, blocked back by Djokovic, just gets over. Safiulin goes with an off forehand, and this time he makes it into the ad court, 15-love.
2: 15-love.
3: Key in this set, the numbers, how well Djokovic has served. 79% first serves in, he's only lost 3 points on serve. But puzzling part has been court position for Safiulin on the return. He's getting deeper and deeper, and he's losing more and more points.
0: The serve goes into the net from Safiulin. Second serve. Back here, picked up here by Djokovic, as he's got a backhand now, forehand up the line to Djokovic. He goes wide, it's 30 love.
3: Yeah, and this hasn't been a set where Djokovic has had to be at his best. Of course, with Safiulin serving for the first set, had a couple of set points. Just got a little tense, trying to serve out for that opening set. This has just been a case where Djokovic has been better than his opponent in the bigger moments.
0: Serve takes the net and flies, well, it's in. It's heading wide, but stayed in. And again, that's what we've seen across his career too. There have been times where he hasn't been playing great, but he's just the one step ahead. Mm.
3: Just doing enough.
0: Yep. Serve goes into the net from Safiulin. And that's sort of talking about, we were talking earlier about the best of five set dynamic. So you get players who have a really good run, but they might be able to do a best 2 out of 3, but not 3 out of 5, because that sustained pressure as the backhand is netted by Djokovic. It's 40 love. And that's what the young players, it's meritorious when you see the likes of Sinner and Alcaraz, you know, winning majors the way that they are, because they're straight into the best of five set dynamic, where sometimes it takes other players a little bit longer to get used to it. Serve out wide is unreturnable, and so will be Djokovic to serve for a 2-set-to-love lead at 5-3.
2: Djokovic leads five.
0: Back when you were playing, Baz, there are a lot more opportunities to play best of five sets. So think of things like Davis Cup, for example, and you know, in the ATP, the Masters 1000s, well, as they're known now, I mean, at least the finals were played as best of five set matches, in addition to the majors, Olympics as well.
3: Yeah, it's a shame.
0: Yeah.
3: I understand why, but it is a shame.
0: It just makes it harder to get used to it when you play it four times a year. As Djokovic prepares, and the serve goes into the net. And then you come up against someone like Novak Djokovic, who is just so well drilled in understanding how this tournament operates and what he needs to do. He's the best 2 out of 3, but 3 out of 5, that's a bit tougher. As the forehand from Safiulin, cross-court backhand from Djokovic, picked up by Safiulin on a backhand. He's in the ad court, plays a looping ball near the baseline. Big forehand from Djokovic. He goes up a gear, the rally. Backhand to forehand in the middle of the court, and the cross forehand goes wide from Safiulin. He makes the error. It's 15 love.
3: In terms of the errors,
2: 15 love.
3: It's 8 off the forehand, 9 off the backhand for Safiulin. Djokovic, exactly what he wants. Win that opening point and try and suffocate your opponent here.
0: Well, again, Safiulin. Well, he's come up a little bit, but he's still miles back from the baseline. As we wait for the serve. Backhand picked up by Safiulin. Drop, or the forehand volley. He's coming behind it, Djokovic. He played it up the line, but pushed it long, and it's 15-all.
3: Yeah, just the way he played it, I think there was a little bit of doubt, a little bit of hesitation there about Djokovic. It's a difficult volley, because you haven't got much pace to play with, so you've got time, and you've got a number of options. Djokovic went for the one that was deep, but really commit to it.
0: He was able to S&V because of where Sifulin's standing. And the serve here, Sifulin's not going to get near it. So serve down the tee, go to 30-15. And that is ace number six for Djokovic today.
3: Turns off the aces. That's the first in the second set.
0: Sounds about right, or second, something like that. Yep, as Djokovic at 30-15, serving for the second set. The serve onto the backhand of Sifulin at the middle of the court. Cross forehand from Djokovic. Sifulin, good cross court forehand of his own, and the forehand reply goes long at the middle of the court from Djokovic, and we're at 30-all.
3: Yeah, I think if he was to have a practice session probably tomorrow, I think that would probably be the shot he would, presuming he wins this match today, he would want to improve for a couple of days' time. Just that forehand on the run hasn't hit it as well as you would expect.
0: 30-all.
3: How nice it must be when you're still up a set and a break.
0: And the serve and volley here from Djokovic. Going to be a low backhand volley into the ag court. Had plenty of court to work with. Hit it beautifully and brings up a set point at 40-30.
3: And because he's so far back, he's just got nowhere to go. Djokovic can hit that first volley from inside the 40, service 30. Box, back over the net into the service box. And not even Usain Bolt, who was in the Royal Box a couple of days ago, could track that one down.
0: No, nah, not even with a head start. So we wait now for this ball to come in. Set point for Novak Djokovic. At 40-30, 5-3, the serve comes in. Flips the tape, he was going to serve and volley again. May still be time left, Barry, to get, you know, the worn patch happening around the service line. Not just at the back of the court. It's another first serve for Djokovic. Sifulin going to high-five the dignitaries in the Royal Box. He's that far back. He blocks it back. The backhand volley, easy as you like, into the open court from Djokovic again. And he is taking control of this contest on centre court. 1 hour and 49 minutes. He took the first 7-6. He's taken the second 6-3. And he didn't have to do anything spectacular, Baz, but he got the job done.
3: Just looking actually at the serve and volley play. It's obviously, it's a bit of a dying breed these days. Just 4% of the points are serve and volley. And he certainly feels like he's serve and volley more than 4% today, Djokovic.
0: Yep.
3: But the adjustment. I mean, if he was playing someone who was standing on the baseline, returning, I don't think you'd see as many serve and volleys as this, but just recognising.
0: Sifulin's now going to leave the court. He's got his bag and taking off, and fair enough too at this stage. But why not? I mean, you've got an opponent who's sitting there going, well, I'm just going to stand back and let you dictate to me on the serve. And I know it's designed to give him more time, but the way, and you said it before, and you've said it many times, of course, we know with Novak Djokovic, he hits his spot so well, and you change up the target for him, no problem. I mean, I just think, you know, now is the time. I've said that with Medvedev here as well over the years, Baz, when he's played, that he insists on being that far back in the court. And, you know, it's not working. So where's the change-up going? Where were you having the success? By standing up. And even if you don't do it all the time, just something different for Djokovic to look at would be useful here.
3: Yeah, today he's serve and volleyed 7 of 10. Just looking at the stats overall, it's got 14 of 380. So are we thinking that's before today?
0: Or are we thinking, I don't know your system and how today? It's actually being calculated.
3: Sorry?
0: I don't know how it's being calculated.
3: So I don't know whether it works in play. Because it's got fourth round Djokovic. So are we thinking that that's only 7 times before today?
0: I don't know. I mean, I haven't watched Djokovic.
3: Well, I mean, he's serving volley more today anyway than what he's done in his first three matches.
0: Yeah. So 7 of 10. But your point is right, but he's adapting to the conditions. And at the moment, and this is the struggle for someone like Sifulin. This is where you need to think your way through. I mean, you may not win the match, but you've got to have the IQ to go, okay, well, I've let him go to do this now, and now he is comfortable in a rhythm. How do you upset that rhythm? Because we saw during stages there, as where it was Djokovic who was He was in front, but he was still feeling frustrated. He was still struggling. He was still annoyed with his team. And you said during the call that that was a time really for Sifuentes to try and wrestle back some control there. But, you know, what was easy in terms of plus ones and things like that in the first set became a hell of a lot more complex in the second, and he just couldn't get out of that situation. So we're waiting for Sifuentes to arrive back out on court. Next match here, Aryna Sabalenka and Naomi Osaka. Oh, big
3: Jill's
0: one.
3: Jill's just walked into the box.
0: Is, oh,
3: is Jill, she, on, is Jill on that?
0: Jill's wandered in.
3: Hello, are you on Jill? Sabalenka and Osaka?
0: No, she's saying she's here. But later on, are you doing... Oh, she's golf. Doing golf.
3: Oh, good match.
0: Good matches everywhere.
3: Great matches.
0: Olga's leaving. Jill's coming in on the presentation. She's doing the men's final, Olga. She did. She was with me last night on court. On court one, we're doing the match between Tiafoe and Bublik.
3: Oh, what a match.
0: What a match that was. What a commentary it was too. Sorry, Olga's told me to say that. What a commentary by us.
3: Yeah, I was listening.
0: Yeah.
3: On the way back.
0: Then
3: after picking up my dinner.
0: Excellent. We also have, should go back to the order of play here just for a second, because Jannik Sinner and Shintaro Mochizuki. Do you give Mochizuki any chance today?
3: So let's give me a number. So out of what? Percentage?
0: Percentage chance. Now, obviously it can't be zero because two players are walking out onto a court and there are so many variables.
3: And we don't know where the Sinner's fit.
0: We have at the Australian Open, I think, you do commentary here for the AO, don't you? Where you see the wind predictor.
3: Yeah, wind predictor. Now, I reckon the wind predictor. We don't have a wind predictor here, do we?
0: No, we don't.
3: So we can make it
0: thankfully.
3: Up. Because they make the wind predictor up anyway.
0: Yeah.
3: Oh, I would give him 5%.
0: Okay.
3: You?
0: I would
3: over and under on 5%.
0: I'd go over. I'd go over. 15%.
3: 15.
0: Because of... I mean, this is the thing, right? So it's a hard data set, the wind predictor, yeah. Right?
3: It's all AI, isn't it?
0: Yeah, and it calculates all the bits and pieces that they played, all that sort of stuff. The 15%, the reason I give it kind of 15% to start with, obviously, and the wind predictor fluctuates through a match, is... you know, it's a warm day. Let's test that out. And, you know, if he gets the wobble against someone who's got nothing to lose, as Djokovic is stretching out, waiting for his opponent to arrive back out on court. They haven't played each other before. Mochizuki might swing for the fences. Let's see what happens, and it may come off. So they haven't met each other before. Mochizuki, 23 years of age, and been getting the matches up here, the All England Club. So I'm thinking it's 85-15.
3: What, do you know what AI says? I've just put it into my search.
0: Well, that's someone else's AI, but yeah, you can put that
3: is
0: in.
3: It? Okay.
0: Hit the AI mode. That's what Olga taught me that yesterday.
3: Oh, yeah.
0: Oh, there you go. There you go.
3: 96. So we're having a bit of a, Olga's looking at a bit of a discussion. The win probability of
0: Sinner
3: and Mochizuki.
0: Percentages.
3: Yeah.
0: By the way, what you're hearing in our effects is the discussion between Djokovic and his team continuing on. But what would you give it percentage-wise, Olga? Sinner? 90. Olga said 90. The AI has said 96. I've gone 85.
3: What did I say? I said 95. Didn't I?
0: You said 95. 95.5. Yep. Remembering, of course, it's fluctuating along the way. But we've been 6.5 minutes now, almost 7 minutes between points, between the end of the second set and the start of the third set. Now, this is where, I don't know whether you how much power, and if, well, you've got plenty of it. We know that, Barry, around these
3: do
0: parts.
3: You know my rule? Do you know what I'd like to have?
0: Don't leave in the tennis. Court at all?
3: No, I would like, there is a time at the end of each set.
0: Yep.
3: And you can do whatever you want.
0: How much time?
3: Well, that's up for discussion. We get rid of injury timeouts during a set.
0: Yep.
3: So if you have an injury timeout, because most 99% of injuries, timeouts, you don't need.
0: No, okay.
3: Occasional, you're unlucky.
0: He's
3: so
0: back
3: you get
0: now,
3: rid of
0: Sifuentes.
3: Injury timeouts. And I would also get rid of warm change of ends.
0: Okay. Early on in the set?
3: Well, no, because we don't sit down after the first game.
0: Anymore.
3: So I'm quite happy to sit down after the third, but maybe after the fifth.
0: Yep.
3: Possibly. Or the seventh.
0: Yep.
3: and then you have a time at the end of the set

0: 5-6 minutes maximum. Do what you want. Call medical timeout. Bathroom break.
1: But also, the problem is the proximity, because as we were talking
2: about,
1: and I agree with you on that, by the way, I think it's a good idea, because the time it takes them to get to and from here, as you're saying, I mean, if you've got the power and influence, if you could just get them to have a room off to the side here that they could just quickly go and then come back, maybe mention that at a committee meeting or something like that, so we can make it happen. Because it's 10 minutes in between, which is great, because the crowd can go and get refreshments and come back in and everything like that, but just means we're held up here as Djokovic hitting it back out the middle of the court. And now he'll hit backhand to the Safiulin forehand. That's cross court. And up the line goes Djokovic. Too big. It's 15 love.
0: Yeah, what I'm interested to see here is Djokovic lost a lot of intensity 2 days ago in the third set against Rinnik Nesh. Rinnik Nesh cruised through set three. So just seeing it for Djokovic, if he can be as dialed in here as he was in the first two.
1: There's a serve going long here from Safiulin. Second serve. And the serve. Backhand picked up by Djokovic into the ad court. Backhand to backhand they go. Slice backhand for Djokovic is shorter. Slice from Safiulin goes into the net. Looking to maybe throw in a half drop shot, it looked
2: 15
1: like.
2: All.
1: 15 all.
0: The average first serve speed in the first couple of sets. Safiulin was 197. Just seeing how this first game plays out in terms of, is he able to play at the same intensity? Obviously, he's had an emotional couple of weeks given where he's been.
1: The serve here onto the forehand of Djokovic. Slice forehand coming forward is Safiulin into the juice court. He plays the backhand while he takes the net. Djokovic has to scramble forward. It just pops up. Had no other choice. He put it away, Safiulin, in the end. It's 30-15.
0: First serve, 119 miles per hour.
1: I thought that Mukova was going to be cruising along to victory. Not the case. Krejcikova fighting back. Would have had to have thrown a break of serve in there. 6-5.
0: So she lost serve for the twice now in the tournament.
1: Fair effort from Krejcikova, though.
0: Yeah.
1: As the serve from Safiulin goes long.
0: I bumped into someone I used to play with. I don't even remember. Peter Parler.
1: Don't Czech remember,
0: doubles player.
1: Mm-hmm.
0: I mean, just talking to him about that matchup.
1: The serve onto the off forehand of Djokovic. Cross court backhand from Safiulin right off the baseline. They're going the middle of the court, backhand to forehand. Now Safiulin to the Djokovic forehand. Now big forehand from Safiulin. They go up a gear. Safiulin hitting another one into the ad court. Blocked back by Djokovic. Drop shot by Safiulin. Read by Djokovic. He goes up the line. Safiulin goes cross court for a winner. That was a heavy forehand. It got the job done. He goes to 40-15.
0: Magnificent tennis. Djokovic did well, actually, off the drop shot to push it deep. And he hooked it cross. That follow through, if you think of a right-hander where they almost follow through of the right shoulder instead of the, what you would say, the conventional left shoulder.
1: Yeah, we had to go out, then up to just get the hook around as he's got game point. As the serve.
2: Net first.
1: Flips the net, we'll do it again.
0: I just feel he's dropped a little bit of intensity here on the first serve. They mentioned 197 Ks averaging in the match. This set, which is obviously this game, he's down to 185. That's a big drop. So let's just see if that stays the same.
1: As he serves out wide and misses, going for the placement rather than the pace is what we're seeing early doors here. Second serve into the forehand of Djokovic. It's up the line on the baseline. He's going to play a slice forehand cross court and come in. The lob going from Safiulin is in straight over his head. Djokovic gives him a thumbs up and he holds in the opening game of the third.
0: Oh, that was good. It was so good that as soon as it left the racket, Djokovic knew the result.
2: Game in the third set.
1: He didn't barely move, did he? Players get their refreshments at the chair. You talk about it not being a sit-down. It feels like one, Baz. You'd abolish this bit out of it too.
0: Well, I would have the clock. But they don't.
1: No.
0: The clock doesn't start until kind of then start making the walk. So Zeffirlin, he's taking his time, but this now as he walks past the net, though, they should start the clock.
1: I think Timo Jansen's maybe gotten in his ear a bit and said, hey, come on, mate, let's speed this up a bit. So the clock hasn't started at all. Now it does.
0: I mean, it's too late.
1: Wait for the serve to come in here from Novak Djokovic. 2 hours and 2 minutes on the clock. Serving at love one, third set. Serve goes into the net. Second serve. And the serve. To the backhand, Sifulin goes up the line. Cross-court backhand from Djokovic. Sifulin digs it out. The ball dying on impact. And the cross-court forehand into the net by Djokovic, who just holds his racket up. And the follow-through, disappointed. Love 15.
0: Just leaning backwards.
1: Always love going back here with Novak Djokovic, of his career record. I just like reading those numbers, Baz. For Djokovic, unbelievable numbers. The serve, he's looking to serve volley, he misses the first, so I've got time. 1,175 wins, 237 losses. I'll give you some of those other numbers as well, because they're just as astonishing. Second serve, Djokovic stepping into fuel, and that's a better sign. Forehand went into the net, though, it's 15-all.
0: Yeah, that was the sabre, how it was named. Sneak attack by Roger.
1: Sneak attack by Roman.
0: Yeah. Just charge forward.
1: Well, it was something different, though. Even though he missed it.
0: It's like David Gower sitting in the raw box charging Jimmy Anderson.
1: Served down the tee. How many times would that have happened, do you think? D. Gower on Jay Anderson.
0: No, I don't think he would ever have bowled him to him, would he?
1: No, but yeah. I just hypothetically.
0: Oh, yeah.
1: As the second serve.
2: Net, second service.
1: Slips the tape on the way through. So I'll talk about his Grand Slam record. 407 wins, 57 losses. Here, of course, 105 and 13. On grass overall, 1-2-8. 21 losses. The serve. Forehand picked up here by Sifulin. Now he's in the eight court, just blocking a slice backhand into the eight court. A forehand from Djokovic, back out the line from Sifulin. He's going to get a forehand now up the line. He wins it. Nicely done, Sifulin. Clean winner up the line with a forehand. See, Djokovic just trying to keep Sifulin in that eight court. He couldn't wait any longer, and Sifulin 15, took his 13. Chance. 15-30.
0: Yeah, that was a ripper. Yeah, he really does. Hit a heavy ball.
1: So now, Djokovic under a bit of pressure on his serve. We've seen that for a little while in this match. As the serve. Onto the forehand from Sifulin, and that is just ballooning away. That really took off from Sifulin. It's 30-all.
0: Yeah, 120 Ks he's averaging on his, on his forehand. Sorry, I'm just laughing. It's, look at on a monitor that you pointed out to me. What was Stefan and his friend playing in the players'
1: box? They're playing cards. They're playing cards in the players' box. Ball long from Djokovic. Stefan's had enough. He's like, I've seen enough of your dad playing. Like,
0: I know what's going to happen, Dad, when you're up 2 sets to love.
1: You know what I do like about that, though? They're not sitting on screens.
0: Yeah, well, he doesn't allow it, does he?
1: Nope. So they have to play cards and... Well, hopefully, Stefan will have a win like Dad. If Dad can get through, cross-court forehand from Sifulin, up the line from Djokovic. He's missed the baseline. Well, well. A disappointment again for Djokovic. He looks to the heavens. It's 30-40, a break point here for Sifulin.
0: Yes, because he would know of what happened a couple of days ago. He doesn't want to lose this intensity and also the dangers. You drop your guard. Sifulin. He can... play pretty good tennis, even better than that, as we saw in the first set.
1: 2 of 6 breakpoint conversions. The serve from Djokovic, blocked back by Safiulin up the middle of the court. Djokovic with the cross forehand. Safiulin

0: with a point of his own, deeper into the net goes Djokovic. And that is indeed a break of serve to start off set number three. Djokovic unhappy. It's two loves of Fjellner in third sets.
1: Well, he was furious, Djokovic. It almost looked like he wanted to bang his racket on the ground. And then thought better of it. And then threatened to get the ball and smash it to the back fence.
2: Warning, Mr. Djokovic.
0: And he got a warning because he yelled out there. And the audible obscenity. So he may as well go hard again. So he's frustrated now. Bit of pep in the step for Roman Safiulin now. He's serving from the royal box end. And the serve. Out wide, misses. Second serve. And we wait now for Safiulin to deliver this ball. Djokovic steps in, forehand up the middle of the court. Not convincing on the return, neither was that from Safiulin. The off forehand, he's missed a few of those. Now with a bit more regularity, it's love 15. And as you talk about that important first point, he needed to do better, Safiulin.
1: Safiulin, only lost serve in the opening set. Only served for the set. Djokovic won the opening point and broke.
0: Serve here. The middle of the court and the forehand from Djokovic is in the deuce court playing. Cross court forehand up the line to Fjellner. He can't handle that pace again. And it is love 30.
1: Yeah, but I know he's up a break, but I also feel he's lost the intensity here, Safiulin. Mentioned the first serve that the speed was down in the opening game. Well, it's dropping even more. 181. It's average speed on the first serve this set compared to 196 of the match.
0: Well, he needs to pick it back up and quickly. The serve out wide, blocked back by Djokovic. Half-court ball, cross-court backhand from Safiulin. Djokovic reads it, and that's big again from Safiulin. In the middle of the court, a forehand going well long. It's love 40, break-back points 40. Here for Djokovic.
1: Wow. I wouldn't say Djokovic handed the break, but Djokovic was obviously furious with himself because he got the warning. I mean, he has been in generous mood this game. Safiulin.
0: Yep. He's delivered some gifts to Djokovic. The serve from Safiulin. Big forehand from Djokovic. Then the corner of the ad court. Ball picked up by Safiulin on the backhand. Another cross-court backhand. All top spun. Safiulin going with a forehand back to that Djokovic backhand. That one's missed by Nole. 15-40.
1: That's quite reassuring, 15, isn't it?
2: 40.
0: Well, the Djokovic
1: greatest of all time to, to be... I mean, I hate to say it, but it's poor. These three games. But he's got two more break points to get back on surf.
0: The thing is, and I read out the career record, and when you won 24 majors, you get judged harshly along the way. Ball onto the forehand of Djokovic, just gets over. Safiulin with a drop shot. Djokovic coming forward, goes over his head, and that lands on the baseline. Safiulin wasn't really wanting to track it down. He puts up a hand in fake apology. The kids have put down the card game because Dad's back in town. 2-1 on serve in this third set. 2 hours and 10 minutes in on centre court.
1: Yeah, I think they put down the cards game when Dad got broken.
0: Yep.
1: And Dad got the audible obscenity. But that break was more as a result of Safiulin as opposed to Djokovic.
0: And that's the thing. If you're working with Roman Safiulin, you're going, right, these are the moments that we're going to circle, that we're going to work on, because that drop in intensity has cost you.
1: But don't you think, to be honest, the top three, they're all following a bit of a similar path. Just drops, intensity-wise.
0: Yep.
1: Zverev, Djokovic, Sinner. So, almost waiting for one of them to kind of put in a complete performance.
0: But you look at the timing for Djokovic in this match. I mean, it was the start of the match, really, for Djokovic, and then he just picked it back up. Even though he is out of sorts, I mean, still that keeping himself in front, that, OK, could be down a break, and we think, OK, is Safiulin going to be able to actually take the momentum and run with it? The answer, obviously, is no at this stage.
1: Have you noticed the Djokovic fans?
0: Oh, yes, they've changed their
1: shirts. Their T-shirts.
0: They're now Norlay Pham. They're actually spelling it out.
1: Because when they

0: they were Novak, weren't they? And they had different colours.
1: That's right. Now they've all gone with the same colour. It is the white T-shirt with the red writing. And they've all taken up position there. Nole Pham, it is. Opposite end of the court from us. Here on centre court. With 2 hours and 12. On court here. As we head up to 4 p.m. here in London. What a sunny afternoon. What a magnificent, glorious afternoon it is here on centre court. You'd expect nothing else, though.
2: That's already.
1: We're set for a wonderful second week weather-wise, too. So Djokovic now. As Djokovic delivers this serve, it goes wide. And now a second serve at 1-2 in the third set. He's up by two sets to love. Zofiulin now standing on the baseline to receive this second serve. And he picks it up as a forehand cross court, but pushes it wide. It's 15 love.
0: Big second serve. Good start to the game for Djokovic. 108 miles per hour. Mention the first serve speed that's dropping for Zofiulin. It's exactly the same for Djokovic. Consistently around 189 Ks.
1: The serve here is unreturnable. Zofiulin gets a racket to it, can't do much with it. It's 30 love. Yeah, and I mean, you said in the previous set, in the second set, Baz, that you felt that there was a drop of intensity overall anyway. Mm. This is how it's kind of manifesting itself in this third set as the serve goes long.
0: I actually think he's looked tired in this third set, Zofiulin. Sometimes that can happen when you, after what has been an emotional couple of weeks for him coming through qualifying.
1: Serve onto the forehand of Zofiulin. Big back out the middle of the court from Djokovic. That one on the baseline from Zofiulin. Backhand cross court. Slice back up the line from Djokovic. Lands deep. Picked up by Zofiulin. He'll step into a backhand cross court and miss wide. So it's 40 love.
2: 40 love.
0: Yeah, digging in there, Djokovic. Just be tight in terms of his play here. Don't give much away.
1: So we wait now for the serve. And the serve, blocked back by Zofiulin, just gets over. Djokovic will put it into the open juice courts. And that's another clean win up. And it's two games all. And now he will be, in his mind, circling this upcoming Roman Zofiulin service game to really put the hammer down.
0: Yeah, I remember the start of the match, Peter. I talked about the unreturned serves for Zofiulin. So in the match, it's 14 out of 70. In this set, it's 0 out of 10.
1: Mm.
0: So that, again, is another good example of that first serve speed dropping and just allowing Djokovic to be able to start the point off on the return.
1: Zofiulin under pressure again. The serve down the tee block back by Djokovic. The backhand is long.
0: That was a bit better. That was a bit better. That was more encouraging. 1-2-2.
1: Yeah, how will he think his way through this situation? What can he do? What else has he got in the bag to work with? Zofiulin, the serve. Blocked back by Djokovic. Floating ball, floats long, and it's 30 love. There's the serve coming in. Out wide, blocked back by Djokovic up the middle of the court. Zofiulin goes to the forehand of his own in the juice court. Forehand to forehand up the line. Nope, he's missed again. That ball up the line from Zofiulin. He has just struggled with that from the first set on. 30-15.
0: Yeah, those winners only hit with regularity in that sort of golden patch from a breakdown at the start of the match to when he served for the set.
1: It was when he had the belief. Mm. Yeah, that's probably the way to describe it. There's the serve from Zofiulin. Takes the nets and lands in.
0: Yeah, what goes first? Fatigue or the belief? Generally, it's often the belief and then the fatigue.
1: Well, he's played a major, hasn't he? This is his seventh match here at Wimbledon across two locations. A serve blocked back by Djokovic. It's going to go long.
2: 40-15.
1: So it's 40-15. And Zofiulin now walking to Timo Jansson and saying, maybe time to have a visit from the physio. Maybe. Although,
0: no, I reckon it was something else.
1: Was it? His strings, maybe? Something like that? Certainly

0: Our umpire not on the phone. So 40-15, the serve, Safiulin. Picked up by Djokovic, short ball. Safiulin hammers a forehand cross court. Djokovic is there, guides it up the line. Blocked back by Safiulin, half court ball. Drop shot from Djokovic, going to be a winner. With Safiulin scrambling at the back of the court. It's 40-30.
1: Quality from Djokovic. Just anticipating where Safiulin was going to go.
0: Well, the Nole fam is up and about. He still sends an opportunity here, Djokovic. As he's metres from the baseline, waiting for this ball to come in from Roman Safiulin. And the serve, down the tee, has missed. Second serve. And the serve here, onto the backhand of Djokovic. A sharp return, cross court, not hit convincingly the forehand from Safiulin. Now he's in the out court with a slice backhand that's going to drift beyond the baseline. And another breakpoint opportunity here for Djokovic. But the end may be nigh. In fact, it's juice.
1: Yes.
0: Sorry, I'll go back a step. I'll correct myself for a juice.
1: Brilliant return from Djokovic. First serve's absolutely the key here for Safiulin.
0: So he's 40's way back, Djokovic. I thought he's 40's way back, plus one, to give himself a break point. Not yet. And maybe not if Safiulin has something to say about it. He does. The serve is out wide and an ace. So he's up now to six, equaling his opponent. And has game point.
1: She feels like Djokovic served more than six aces. He went through that spell. Did he hit three in a row at one stage?
0: There were a lot of unreturned serves from Safiulin. The serve, out of the forehand, blocked back by Djokovic. Safiulin with a forehand up the middle of the court, taken out again by Djokovic. This deeper from Safiulin. He can't do it any deeper than that because he got it on the baseline. Djokovic can't believe it. His backhand goes long. And Djokovic, well, it's Safiulin holding. He's 3-2. He's got his hands on his hips as Novak Djokovic. He's talking to his team in an animated fashion. He's annoyed, he's frustrated, and Safiulin is up. 3-2 on serve in the third here on center court.
1: Well, a trainer has walked on. Is it double trainer or is it a doctor and a trainer?
0: Must be doctor and physio.
1: Well, I'm just wondering then, actually, whether it's a not feeling 100% as opposed to a physical condition, and maybe that explains the drop from Safiulin. I mean, the drop of the racket was quite hilarious, actually, because Djokovic stood there. It looks like a medical timeout. Djokovic stood there with a racket on the floor. The ball kid went to pick up the racket and give to Djokovic. Djokovic obviously said, leave it. Mm. The ball kid then put the racket down again.
0: Whatever you say, Mr. Djokovic.
1: Yeah.
0: I saw what you did with those scissors the other day, so I'm not getting involved.
1: Yeah. This figures, doesn't it?
0: Yeah.
1: I mean, I felt it. There was a drop in intensity at the beginning of this third in terms of the pace on the serve. Oh, he's now getting, what, some treatment on the hip, maybe? The left hip, which is so often the importance when you're serving is the driving leg. So for Safiulin, it's the left hand. What was Djokovic holding there?
0: I don't know.
1: It almost looked like he was...
0: doing some weights.
1: Yeah. Well, 1K dumbbells.
2: Ladies and gentlemen, Mr. Safiulin is now receiving a medical timeout.
0: Which is obvious to everyone in the stadium, but I guess it needs to be said.
1: They weren't the gloves, were they? They weren't sort of the...
0: Were they?
1: Those.
0: I
1: I don't know.
0: I never can tell.
1: Yeah.
0: Now, they're into a third set on number two court. Krejcikova won that second set 7-5.
1: The battle of the women from Czechia.
0: And they've started on number one court, two games all, FAA and ADF. yes.
1: Who's commentating on that?
0: The one who was supposed to get the coffee.
1: Oh, and the brownie. I wonder if he has had the coffee and the brownie. Or he's... Have we had another message saying, where's the coffee and the brownie?
0: He's scratching.
1: I mean, I should have really said the coffee and the brownie were lovely.
0: Yeah, he's scratching his head saying, why hasn't it made it out to number one court? Anyway, Safiulin's got the towel over his head. You can tell he's feeling the pain as the physio is just trying to work out this issue with his hip. It's also been a lot of tennis in a short space of time. I think that's the other thing, Baz. I mean, you mentioned it a bit earlier. He's played on the Challenger Tour. Yes, he has been getting the matches ticking over, but at this level, at this intensity, this is the challenge. This is the attrition that seven matches, the best of five sets, gets you.
1: Well, you, after a high, you don't want to celebrate too much, because then it can be really hard to then just build yourself back up again.
0: So he's still receiving the treatment, is Roman Safiulin. He's got a towel over his face. Because they are sort of throwing scores around, I can't actually see a timer for the MTO. But Djokovic has decided, enough of this. I'm going to go out and just show that I can run for another 3 days.
1: Clock says zero.
0: So it's a zero for the changeover, but usually they put the timeout number on there, and usually we hear from the umpire that where we're up to in terms of the time. But not the case on this occasion.
1: Yeah, just looking at his results. Obviously, he had a comfortable straight sets win against Fonseca, but the five sets against Rublev, the five sets against Van der Zandschulp.
0: They're trying to get the waves started around centre court. It's a most improper thing, Barry. But it's got some traction now, and here it goes around the stadium. Oh, including some members of the Royal Box. I'm not sure David Gower got up for that, but now it is going. Safiulin has completed the medical timeout. The physio has been. The physio is going. Time has been called. And we'll see how Djokovic reacts to this. I want the wave to stop imminently.
2: Thank you, ladies and gentlemen.
0: It's the crowd having a great time, as you would expect on this Sunday at the All England Club. Round of applause for their efforts. We can resume now, 2 hours and 24 minutes into the contest. Djokovic serving at 2-3. Safiulin again back in the court to receive this ball. Djokovic serves into the net. He's not as far back as what we've seen in the match. But he's not going to stand up to the baseline for the second serve, it appears. As we wait now for Djokovic. And the serve. Forehand picked up by Safiulin. Cross-court forehand. Up the line goes Djokovic. Safiulin there with a cross backhand. Slice backhand from Djokovic. Sits up. Safiulin goes back behind for a winner. And it's love 15.
1: Yeah, that's the dangers if you do defend down the line, as he did. Djokovic wasn't a particularly great slice either. I still feel he's battling himself here. I mean, if you were didn't know the score and you sort of watched the body language of both, you'd probably think that Djokovic was maybe two sets down.
0: Serve here onto the forehand of Safiulin, really grabbing it. Cross-court forehand from Djokovic. One at the line from Safiulin is deep. Dug out by Djokovic. Half-court ball in the 8-court. Cross-court backhand winner from Safiulin. And it's love 30.
1: And more trouble for Djokovic. That far end. It's not been his favourite end today.
0: He's looking around, he's trying to settle himself. And he now settles at love 30. 2-3, third set. And the serve onto the forehand, blocked back by Safiulin. Djokovic got to come in up that line. He puts it wide, and it's love 40.
2: Love 40.
0: It's a sloppy forehand from Djokovic. And he wants to get going quickly. He's moving through pretty fast now, by Djokovic standards anyway. There's the serve. Down the tees, an ace. 15-40, and he's waiting at the line immediately, Barry.
1: Yeah, he wants the ball quickly.
0: So he prepares now, does Djokovic. He's got two more break points to try and save. Safiulin, 4 metres from the baseline. The serve onto the backhand of Safiulin.

0: got enough pace and spin. Seferin applauds it. He asked the question.
1: Well, that was answered with an exclamation point at the end. Seferin now miles back to receive this ball. I'm not sure it's the best option at 30-40. Djokovic serves and he's missed. He was going to come in for the serve and volley. Second serve. Now what's Seferin going to do here? We've been watching where he's been mixing up the returns. Still metres from the baseline. Djokovic, second serve. Onto the forehand of Seferin, into the net. That was a waste. And we're a deuce.
0: Massive second serve. 120 miles per hour. The fastest second serve of the match. Oh. He's done it so many times in his career. Big point. Backs himself with that particular serve.
1: I'll give you that. But the fact that Seferin was back in the court for it, and he put it into the bottom of the net onto his racket, despite the speed. And Djokovic serves down the tee, but misses.
0: This is absolutely massive game for both. If Djokovic holds, what it will do to him. If Seferin doesn't break, what it will do to him.
1: Second serve for Djokovic at deuce. Clips the tape. We'll do it all again. He'll get back in and get himself settled. And away he goes for the second serve. And now something has distracted him, so he's going to do it all over again. And the serve. Onto the forehand, Seferin. He rips a cross-court forehand. Forehand to forehand, we're going. Up the line goes Seferin. Cross-court backhand now from Djokovic. All top spin here. And backhand to forehand from Seferin in the ad court. Now he's playing a backhand, Seferin up the line. Big forehand is missed from Djokovic. And another break point for Seferin.
0: And another forehand after a relatively long point that Djokovic misses when he's pushed wide. Just not been as strong as you would probably expect. The longer rallies,
1: well, 12 of the
0: 20 over nine shots to Seferin.
1: Well, he might want another one here. Yeah,
0: it's interesting. I mean, five shots plus. After I'll mention it after this point.
1: Yep, as Djokovic will serve and volley. He's going to play a low forehand volley. It gets over. Seferin goes back at Djokovic, who has to really recoil, but he put the forehand volley into the open court and got the result. We go back to deuce.
2: Yes.
1: So that stat, Baz, of points that go between five and eight shots.
0: It's 33-16 for Seferin. So you're wondering, well, how's Djokovic two sets to love up? Well, 0-4, it's 71-47. I mean, that is a huge difference.
1: Yep. As Djokovic will serve and volley again. Up the line, that's a winner from Seferin. And he says to the commentary box, that's why I'm standing that far back. You look at another break point.
0: And Djokovic then looks up at the sky as if to say, you've got to be kidding me. Great serve. Unbelievable return.
1: 108.
0: Almost for Djokovic, you're saying, great shot, do it again.
1: 108 or 174 Ks. As we wait now for Djokovic, another break point for Seferin. And he waits for the backhand, plays up the middle of the court, dug out by Djokovic off the baseline. Cross-court forehand from Seferin, matched by Djokovic. Seferin goes up the middle of the court, cross-court backhand from Djokovic. All top spin here, and this is a loopy ball from Djokovic. It lands in. Cross-court backhand from Djokovic. Seferin digs it out. Backhand up the line from Djokovic. Seferin, oh, big point this one. Drop shot from Djokovic, just gets over. Seferin, it just gets over. Djokovic goes around, picked up by Seferin. He's put the ball wide. He had the backhand volley. He's missed it.
2: Yes.
0: Djokovic thought it was in. I think Djokovic thought it was in because he just took the ball out of his pocket as if to say, I've been broken.
1: Well, that's what I was thinking too, but Seferin has missed.
0: Oh, how did you miss that volley? You had the whole court.
1: Well, he lives to fight another day, Djokovic. I mean, it is 3-2 in the third, but they could have sent Seferin on his way.
0: It's got to be the miss of the tournament.
2: Thank you.
1: That's what pressure does.

0: Ollie. He deserved the luck for me.
1: So, Sifulin at 30-15. Trying to close out this third set here on centre court. And the serve onto the backhand of Djokovic. It's beyond the baseline. So two set points for Roman Sifulin at 40-15. Two hours and 43 minutes on the clock. Are we heading to a fourth set? It's certainly pointing in that direction, but Sifulin needs to finish it off as he prepares at set point, and the serve going long. Djokovic will stand on the baseline for this second serve. Sifulin, the serve. Onto the forehand, Djokovic, straight at Sifulin with a cross-court backhand. Djokovic backing up the line, dug out by Sifulin, landing on the baseline as well. He's got a cross-court backhand, Sifulin. Up the line goes Djokovic, it's wide. And indeed, we are going to a fourth set. A muted fist pump from Roman Sifulin. We'll see if any of the players leave the court here, but it's 2-1 lead for Novak Djokovic. Djokovic winning the first two, but Sifulin fighting back. 6-3, we're off to a fourth set on centre court.
0: Oh, that's a big effort from Sifulin. Having called for the trainer. And the level, I wouldn't say that was necessarily his best set of tennis.
1: Well, neither player.
0: No, I mean, you've just got to manage it. But, I mean, I think long-term it's a concern for Djokovic. Again, that the level's dropped. I totally understand his frustration because he's probably saying, if I get on top of an opponent, let's put the hammer down. But I think for Djokovic that, you know, he will want to come out and the beginning of the fourth, making an early statement, but he just hasn't been locked in on those longer points where Sifulin certainly has.
1: Well, neither player has left the court, by the way.
0: Yeah, I mean, from what we've seen, Peter, this is game on.
1: Yeah. And the interesting thing is now, like ever since Djokovic had that moment where he smacked the ball down the other end of the court, hit the backboard, he hasn't been as demonstrative. Now, granted, obviously, we've only had a handful of games since then. But I think, you know, he's settled again. He's not as agitated right now. So, okay, Roman, you have your moment.
2: Time.
1: All right, well, I'm going to come back at you hard in this fourth set because you know what I like doing? I like playing best of five set tennis.
0: Yeah, well, he's had, three already?
1: Yep.
0: Last round, Qualis. First round, second round.
1: Yep, but for Djokovic, it's bring it on now. How much have you got? How much gas have you got in the tank, Roman? How much have you got here? Because I can keep going for days. But the level... Now, that's the thing. What's the level going to be like from both players? Are they going to lift up again? So Djokovic goes to the far end from the royal box. This has been the problematic end for him. He will be serving first in set number four.
2: Djokovic to serve.
1: Update on number one court, Felix Auger-Aliassime. 5-4 on serve against Alejandro Davidovich-Fokina.
0: Still not dropped serve in the tournament. FAA.
1: And if I quickly scroll down to number two court, Karolina Mukova has had a win over Barbora Krejcikova, 6-3 in the third set. So, win there for Karolina Mukova as Djokovic misses the first serve. Mukova to play the winner of our next match on centre court, Aryna Sabalenka and Naomi Osaka. We'll have that for you right here on the Wimbledon radio channel at the conclusion of this match. A second serve coming up for Djokovic. Onto the backhand here of Sifulin. He's in the ad court, play back out in the middle of the court. Forehand to by Djokovic, and that's a nice angled backhand winner from Sifulin coming out of nowhere. Love 15.
0: Yeah, it was a great backhand, but pretty passive. A couple of shots from Djokovic, and again, the length. Not good enough for Djokovic.
1: And again, Sifulin in more of a stance that we see from Daniil Medvedev. As Djokovic serves, Backhand picked up by Sifulin. It's a half-court ball. Djokovic goes up the line, cross-court from Sifulin. Good volley, first.

0: up from Djokovic. The second one's a bit tricky, and he's going to be put away by Safiulin. It was a reactionary volley more than anything else. It went pretty much straight up in the air, and Safiulin could easily put it away. It's love 30.
1: Yeah, Safiulin's got to take his chance here. 30. He's got to realise that this is not Djokovic at his very best. This is the time, isn't it, Peter, to make hay while the sun shines. Well, Djokovic, who actually got a little lucky. His opening service game a couple of days ago against Rinderknecht, he didn't make a first serve in that first game, but held.
0: So love 30 as Djokovic, the serve. And it's down the tee, and Safiulin gets a racket to it, but can't do anything with that. It's 15-30.
1: Yeah, the ball hit the line and checked. So he actually swung too early there, Safiulin. How many times has Djokovic been broken? Four times. So it is four times that end. Two in the first, two in the third.
0: 15-30. Djokovic serves, he's coming in, going to play the forehand volley. Safiulin trying to get there, he can't. There was a little drop volley. It's all he needed to do with Safiulin so far back in the court. Didn't need to be precise either, it's 30-all.
1: Yeah, you're absolutely right. It really didn't feel like a particularly great volley, but when you're that far back to return the serve.
0: So 30-all. Djokovic under pressure now. He's up two sets to one. This is the first game of the fourth set. And the serve onto the forehand, Safiulin. Just chipped back into court. Now he's in the eight court, just popping the ball up. Djokovic had to scramble. He just pushed the ball up the line, Safiulin. Djokovic coming forward had to double across the court. And he couldn't quite stick the volley. 30-40. It's a break point again for Safiulin at 30-40.
1: Keeps creating chances to Safiulin. Djokovic keeps digging a hole for himself.
0: As Djokovic prepares again, serve clock winds itself down to six, and the ball delivered out wide. He was looking to serve and volley again. Safiulin will stay in the return position meters from the baseline. He'll wait for this ball. Oh, I think he's going to need to come in just a fraction because Djokovic will test him here. Second serve. Onto the backhand of Safiulin. It's cross court. Djokovic up the middle of the court with his backhand, and that's a forehand miss. Big one from Safiulin. Went well long, and we're at deuce. He shanked it.
1: Oh, and no pressure as well in terms of the pace from Djokovic's shot. Obviously, the pressure is the moment. This is tense. It's not the best tennis, but it's tense.
0: A word for this match so far, tension, as Djokovic serves out wide and misses.
1: I mean, I think the fact he's serving volleying as much as he is, obviously with Safiulin standing that far back, but I think also Djokovic is not feeling comfortable with his ground shots.
0: So Djokovic will take his time as he does on the second serve, and the serve onto the forehand of Safiulin. He puts that into the net. Cross forehands. It was makeable. And advantage Djokovic.
1: Well, the match last night, I made reference to it in the last set. Most of the points were winners. This has been one of those encounters where your focus more is on unforced errors.
0: Yep. It's been dominated by the unforced error. The serve here, backhand from Safiulin up the line. That goes wide. So the breakpoint chance comes and goes. Djokovic holds opening game of the fourth set. You're on the Wimbledon radio channel, our dedicated centre court channel for you, all the way through to next Sunday, where we'll be getting the men's singles final underway.
1: And who will be
0: in the men's
1: singles final a week today?
0: I have.
1: Who did you have at the start, by the way?
0: I had Taylor Fritz.
1: Yeah, so do I.
0: Women's side, I can't remember. Oh, no, I think I had Świątek.
1: So you had Taylor Fritz to win the tournament?
0: Yes.
1: Okay.
0: I think it was Świątek, but I need to double-check who I said.
1: I had Sabalenka and Keys, and I had Djokovic and Fritz. Right now,
0: How are you feeling about
1: Djokovic will not be in the final a week today if he's playing like this.
0: Big discussion going on again between Djokovic and his team. Sifulin at the far end from the royal box. Serve down the tee onto the backhand of Djokovic. And now a slice backhand from Djokovic into the 8 court. Picked up by Sifulin with a topspin backhand. They're working the 8 court and up the line. The mistake coming from Sifulin.
1: There's a drop here. Dean. There's a drop here. And obviously there'll be should be an element of disappointment the way he ended that last game, Sifulin. So Djokovic, you would expect that he will see what's happening right now. Djokovic at his best, put the ball back on the island and make this game as tough as possible.
0: As Sifulin serves onto the forehand of Djokovic, lands right on the baseline. It's a short reply from Sifulin. Djokovic, plenty of court to work with, goes cross-court forehand for a winner. Sifulin just stares down the other end of the court. How did he find the baseline? It's now love 30.
1: Now, what a big shift here. 5 points in a row now for Djokovic. Started with that miss hit, didn't it?
0: Yep. And that's how quickly, you've said, how quickly it can turn. And Sifulin serve onto the forehand of Djokovic. Sifulin goes up the middle of the court. Cross-court backhand from Djokovic, who's now in the juice court playing cross-court forehand. Sifulin goes up the other line. Djokovic digs this out. This is at the service line, and that is an overhead that Roman Sifulin would rather forget. He thought he could take it on, but he sent that ball a long way. Meanwhile, Djokovic is down on his haunches after moving side to side in that rally. He's fine. Let's see what happened here as he threw up the lob. He did the splits. He knows he got away with one there.
1: Do you think this is possibly what we saw at the start where he was sort of wiping his eyes? You mentioned that. Does he suffer from a bit of hay fever?
0: As Sifulin, first serve goes into the net. Please. He's facing 3 break points as Sifulin. The serve onto the forehand of Djokovic off the baseline, dug out by Sifulin. Djokovic cross-court forehand winner. The resistance coming down from Roman Sifulin. It's a 2-love lead to Novak Djokovic here in the fourth set.
2: Djokovic leads 2 games to love.
1: He has suffered from hay fever and pollen allergies. Who knows? But now he has got a stranglehold. Amazing the difference of 6 or 7 points.
0: Yep, from break points down to 2-love up. So, Djokovic steps to the line from the royal box end. As the serve down the tee. In fact, where's the royal box gone? Where have all the people gone? Is it afternoon tea time? Must be. 4:38 here in London. And Djokovic will deliver the second serve. Sifulin way back in the court. The forehand up the line. Backhand up that line from Djokovic. He'll play another cross-court backhand. Slice backhand from Sifulin. Into the 8 court. Forehand up the line from Djokovic. Cross-court forehand. Sifulin shorter. Coming in is Djokovic. Sifulin back up that line. Oh, it's a blind drop volley from Novak Djokovic. But you would expect nothing less in this situation. That was amazing. 15-love.
1: One of the shots of the match.
2: 15-love.
1: It was a very safe approach from Djokovic. It was a truly magnificent angle volley, almost as good as the one we saw from Sifulin early in the match.
0: Champagne cork popping. Oh, how very Wimbledon. Djokovic, though, wants to move quickly. He was already up to the baseline very quickly. Sifulin held him back, and Sifulin's forehand just gets over on the return. Drop shot from Djokovic coming up Sifulin. Djokovic goes over his head, lands on the baseline. High lob from Sifulin, and this ball is going to land and miss the sideline. And he's just sort of frozen like a statue, Djokovic. Thankful that he didn't actually have to hit an overhead. It didn't miss by much, but it's enough. It's 30 love.
1: I think he's in a strange mood today.
0: He waited for the call and then was threatening to hit the overhead. And sensible not to.
1: It's like a statue.
0: There's the serve here, missing from Djokovic.
1: I'm looking forward to hearing what he says.
0: Should he prevail this evening?
1: Should. If.
0: The serve onto the backhand from Sir Phil at the middle of the court. Cross forehand from Djokovic, forehand into the net from Sir Phil. And that pretty much tells you everything you need to know about where this match is at right now. 40 love Djokovic, point for 3 love.
1: Yeah, he's lost his way since that break point that he had. Sir Phil been able to make enough balls.
0: Serve and volley from Djokovic. High backhand volley was awkward. He put it wide, Djokovic. It's a floating ball in the middle of the court. 40-15. Heading up to the 3-hour mark for this match. Sabalenka and Osaka to follow here on centre court on the Wimbledon radio channel. The serve onto the backhand here, Sir Phelan. Dug out by Djokovic. Sir Phelan onto the Djokovic forehand, and the Djokovic forehand is netted. And it's 40-30.
2: He's
0: laughing now, Nole.
1: I think he understands.
0: Have the kids gone back to playing the cards?
1: I think he understands. This has been a tough battle. I don't know how much of it is also, sort of, there is wind there down on the court. You wonder if it's just swirling as well.
0: The serve here from Djokovic, blocked back by Sir Phelan in the middle of the court. Cross forehand from Djokovic, and Sir Phelan goes long. Djokovic has pretty much almost got his man here. It's 3 games to love in the 4 sets here on the Wimbledon radio channel. Just keeping you up to date. It is a first set tiebreak between Felix Auger-Aliassime and Alejandro Davidovich-Fokina, and they are on serve in that tiebreak. Hubie Herkash and Jan-Lennard Struff about to get on court. Have they started yet? Not quite yet, with Karolina Muchova having a win. Jessica Pegula also having a win in 4th round matches being played today. And then doubles around the courts, but also juniors. And we reset ourselves and we get ready for more 4th round action tomorrow.
1: That'll be a battle of the aces, won't it? With the Struff and Herkash.
0: Yep.
1: 91 aces for Bublik. He leads so far. Struff second.
0: We had 48 aces yesterday, yeah. Bublik.
1: Is that the match of the tournament for you?
0: It's up there. To go back through. The hard part about this is remembering everything you've done.
2: Time.
0: It's such a blur. What's yours?
1: Djokovic has picked up the dumbbells again.
0: What's your match of the tournament so far?
1: I think probably last night, actually.
0: Yep.
1: That was great quality. Dimitrov and Berrettini. Pleased for Dimitrov, what he'd gone through, and even though he was up 2 sets to love and he was pegged back to 2 sets all, it was not what he did wrong, it was what Berrettini did right in the way he was just able to keep true to himself in that 5th set, Dimitrov.
0: So, we're back on court. Roman Sir Phelan from the Royal Box End fighting to stay in the championships. You remember he came through qualifying. And he'll serve. Let's look at the tape on the way through. And the serve on blocked forehand at the middle of the court from Djokovic. Cross court forehand from Sir Phelan. Matched by Djokovic. More at the middle of the court. Slice backhand from Djokovic. Off backhand from Sir Phelan. And into the net goes Djokovic. 15 love.
1: Sloppy with his footwork, Djokovic. Quite reacting how we would want. Obviously, great players, they set such high standards.
0: Well, the good news for Roman Sir Phelan in terms of what he's done here, I'll come to that in a sec as the serve goes into the net, is he's back inside the world's top 100 as it stands right now, up 36 spots with qualifying and getting through here at the championships. The serve onto the backhand of Djokovic. Cross court forehand from Sir Phelan. Match of Djokovic more centrally. And the forehand to forehand they now go. Cross court backhand from Djokovic goes long. So he's at 96 in the world. He was coming back from a long way. And when we consider the cutoffs of the US Open are going to come around rather swiftly now, that's a good position to be in because it means he won't have to qualify for the US Open.
1: Makes your planning, your schedule a little easier.
0: Might have to qualify for some of the other ATP events leading up to it, though. Sifuentes serves onto the backhand of Djokovic. Lands near the baseline. A forehand from Sifuentes. Shorter ball from Djokovic. Drop shot by Sifuentes. Coming with the cross-court backhand. Winner is Djokovic, reading it beautifully. It's 30-15.
1: Yeah, that's so nice from Djokovic. When you're moving forward like that and you've got the two-hander, it's one of two options to just slot it down the line. In Djokovic's case, just pulling it cross-court.
0: Djokovic with his hands on his hips, waiting for Roman Sifuentes to grab a couple of slazengers and get himself ready. Serve clock winds down to four. And the serve down the tee, picked up by Djokovic at the forehand. Off forehand from Sifuentes. He's at the net, trying to play a cross-court forehand volley. Put it into the bottom of the net, and it is 30-all.
1: That would be the sort of school report, wouldn't it, with Sifuentes at the net, can do better. It was a good pass from Djokovic, but not for the first time with the court open for Sifuentes, just not able to get the right angle of the racket head. It's almost like at times he plays it with a little bit of a forehand grip.
0: First set going to Alejandro Davidovich Fokina on court one. Return going into the net from Novak Djokovic here. 40-30. One in the tiebreak against Felix Auger-Aliassime.
1: Djokovic. I want to put this match to bed as quickly as possible. Get the double break. Sifuentes just try and make a nuisance of himself. Try and frustrate Djokovic, who, of course, is already on a warning.
0: Serve down the tee, picked up on the forehand by Djokovic. Three-quarter court ball and an off forehand is good from Sifuentes. So he's on the board. It is 3-1 Djokovic in the fourth set and by two sets to one here on the Wimbledon radio channel.
1: Now that was a really good finish, Sifuentes. And here we are again, Peter.
0: We are.
1: Djokovic the far end. This has been the problem end.
0: What's the belief factor for Sifuentes right now, do you think?
1: I think he's got to still believe.
0: Yeah.
1: Because this is still not Djokovic anywhere near his best.
0: So 3-1, fourth set. Djokovic, the serve, out wide, misses. Djokovic is not happy. He throws his head back. Just trying to get that serve and volley with the serve out wide happening. The serve coming in from Djokovic. Second serve. Way out of court is Sifuentes. He just throws up a slice forehand that just goes long. It's 15-love. And Sifuentes just wants to slow Djokovic down a little bit by having a look at where that ball landed on the serve. It landed through the line, so no problem there. So 15-love as Djokovic. The serve into the net. Oh, no, on top of the net. It rolled over. So he'll get another one. 3 hours and 6 minutes on court. Sifuentes again well back in the court for this first serve for Djokovic, which is into the net. Second serve. Out wide, Sifuentes scrambling to pick up the cross backhand. Now he's playing a cross-court forehand. Djokovic controlling things, forehand at the line. Back out the middle of the court from Sifuentes. And now he's got a forehand of the Djokovic forehand, which is up the line. Cross-court backhand from Sifuentes. Slice backhand from Djokovic. Off forehand from Sifuentes. Djokovic in the ad court, the backhand up the line, misses. It's 15-all, and there's another long point going Sifuentes' way.
1: Yeah, you said it.
2: 15-all.
1: Almost the more, and which is the total opposite of what you normally expect. It's almost the case, the more balls that Djokovic hits, the more uncomfortable he becomes, which does make you wonder whether physically just the longer points, it's not quite there today.
0: Well, the challenge is how the hell you get the longer points in the first place.
1: Yeah.
0: 15-all, Djokovic. The serve out wide. So Sifuentes pick up the forehand. Forehand volley from Djokovic into the open court. That's where he's comfortable. If he nails that serve out wide, he gets a short reply. It's 30-15.
2: 30-15.
1: Yeah, where is he on terms of the serve and volley points?

0: 16 times. Djokovic, he's won 10 of those 16, bearing in mind his first three matches, he'd only served and volleyed 14 times. So he's recognised the opponent, recognised what he also needs to do.
1: Serve out wide, missing from Djokovic. And in terms of, you look at it in terms of intent, well, there's been plenty of that too, because he has missed a few first serves where he has been going to serve and volley. A serve here, picked up on the forehand by Safiulin at the middle of the court. Off forehand from Djokovic is deep. Blocked back by Safiulin, who's now in the juice court, playing a forehand at the middle of the court. He'll get another forehand. It's a slice forehand. Djokovic going up the line with his forehand. Cross-court backhand. Safiulin has gone long. And finally, Djokovic holds his hands up and says, hallelujah, I got one.
0: Yeah. Always know what he's thinking, don't you?
1: It's 40-15.
0: Yeah, and certainly that was initially straight away my thought, Peter. He's not going to be happy the way he's played. However, as Nadal always said, it's not about how I play, it's about winning.
1: Yep.
0: And giving myself a chance to play better the next day.
1: So, 40-15, Djokovic. The serve down the tee, backhand picked up by Safiulin. Offhand Djokovic coming in, the high ball from Safiulin. Should be an overhead for Djokovic. Play straight back at Safiulin. It came off the net, he went round the back, did Djokovic. It was all he could do, and he put it into the net. Oh, the overhead went straight back at Safiulin, who had the presence of mind, and he had the balance to be able to hit through it. It's 40-30.
2: 40-30.
0: Too casual with the overhead, and very casual with what he was trying after the next shot. I mean, to me, he had time there. And you would expect at 40-30, it won't cost him. However, if he doesn't win this point, who knows?
1: Way back in the court again is Safiulin. Djokovic at 40-30, the serve. Blocked back on the forehand from Safiulin. That's going to go long. Djokovic sends the ball high into the air. He's happy he got through that, because it's 4-1 now in the fourth set, and by 2 sets to 1, Novak Djokovic leads. You're on the Wimbledon radio channel this afternoon. Crowd murmuring. Ooh, which way is it going to go? What's happening next? Any more twists and turns? Djokovic just throws the racket down.
0: I mean, just put into context how good he is. He can play it. As poorly as this, for what the level he set.
1: Yep.
0: But he's still more than likely going to win.
1: Win, yeah. Well, it's going to be difficult, obviously difficult, for Safiulin from here. Remembering he will play the winner of the match on number one court right now, which may be ADF. Because he's taken the opening set from Felix out there in terms of those head-to-heads. But Istovich Fokina, Djokovic with a 5-1 record. This will be Australia's team, they are 1-1.
2: Time.
1: Safiulin in deficit to both players in the head-to-head. Should he form something that would be one of his greatest wins if he's able to get it done from here?
0: At the start of the day, I don't know if you agree, Peter, but when I was looking at those four matches, that was the one that, for me, was a really hard one to call.
1: This one?
0: The FAA? ADF one. I mean, it just went for FAA because he hasn't lost serve, and I always feel with Djokovic Fokina that sometimes there's a poor service game in there. And we know how well he can play on grass, and always a talent,
2: thank
0: that's
2: you.
0: For sure. I think this is a big game for Djokovic. You know, bearing in mind how much he struggled the other end, I think he'll want to try and get the match done. The raw box end here.
1: There's a serve here from Safiulin down the tee. Nice pick up from Djokovic, but he's not going to get the plus one. That forehand up the line from Safiulin, powerful. 15 love.
0: Great start to the game. Brilliant. Just keep staying in there.
1: So 15 love. There's Safiulin serving from the far end from the royal box. The serve out wide, blocked back by Djokovic. Full stretch, Safiulin. Cross-court forehand, Djokovic is there. Forehand volley, nice put away though, Safiulin. Comfortable, 30 love.
0: Yeah, the difference when you can hit a good serve.
2: 30 love.
0: Allows you to be able to take control of the point, which

0: Safiulin does well. This ranking is only going to go one way from now until the end of the year.
1: Yep. And past the US Open, he's got no points to defend. The serve here, blocked back by Djokovic. Safiulin with a cross-court backhand. Djokovic is there. The net is Safiulin with a drop volley. Oh, it's a wonderful angle. The little dropper on the backhand wing to go to 40-love. And he's still playing some good enough tennis to maybe pressure Djokovic to the end here.
0: Well, if he played this game when he served for the first set, who knows? He hasn't put a foot wrong. 3 points.
1: So he's serving at 40 love. The serve onto the forehand of Djokovic. Whoa, bang! Big forehand winner up the line for Djokovic. And that's 40-15.
0: Well, Djokovic had made the decision before the point. I'm going to go down. I'm going to go down swinging. And that's about as hard as you can hit it.
1: Getting down on his haunches.
0: He's still not right.
1: No, he certainly doesn't look it. It's a fuel and game point. The serve, blocked back here from Djokovic, floating ball over the baseline. And he continues just to keep himself in it. 4-2 now. In this fourth set, Djokovic up by two sets to one here on the Wimbledon radio channel. Well, the crowd just hushed at the moment, just waiting to see what this next chapter brings.
0: Roll box filling up.
1: They've come back, they've had the afternoon tea.
0: They might go for seconds in a couple of games' time.
1: I would.
0: Well, we know you would.
1: Absolutely.
0: You've already had seconds.
1: I'd roll back for thirds. As a serve from Djokovic out wide, blocked back by Safiulin. Again blocked into the net. It's 15-love. We've talked about the under five-shot rallies and how Djokovic has dominated, and that's why. Because Safiulin times has just not been able to make him play. Djokovic prepares again. The serve onto the backhand of Safiulin. Djokovic goes up the line. Safiulin back up that line to the Djokovic backhand, which is cross-court. Cross-court backhands both players. And up the line, Djokovic. Cross-court forehand. Safiulin, this one touches the tape and it just puts him off his rhythm, Djokovic. Because the forehand, it goes long. And again, he gets frustrated with himself. 15-all.
0: Yeah, because it's basics for Djokovic. It's almost a, how am I missing that? I've made that for 20-odd years. Unforced error count in this four set six. I'll be honest, that feels generous.
1: Mm. So Djokovic from the Royal Box end. 15-all at 4-2 in the fourth set.
0: There's no Tara in the box, by the way. I think she's maybe practicing her dance moves.
1: Or the violin.
0: Yeah.
1: Second serve coming up here. Safiulin giving away plenty of latitude to the baseline. Serve out wide, big cross forehand from Safiulin. He's already running to the eight court to play a backhand. It's a short one. Up the line goes Djokovic coming in. Safiulin plays to the Djokovic backhand volley. And that's put away comfortably. The backhand dropper getting it done, 30-15.
0: Yeah, that's a really good point.
2: 30-15.
0: Go deep with the approach, go short with the volley. He took it so early, did the on the backhand, stepped inside the baseline, Djokovic. A classic volley on a grass court. Dumping it into the service box.
1: 30-15. And that's where Safiulin being so far back through the point is problematic. The serve down the tee misses. Because it just leaves that ball open and Djokovic was brought forward. Safiulin was so far back to be able to attack from that position. Here's Djokovic, the serve, down the tee, picked up here by Safiulin. The wide forehand, he caught it late. He's missed it, and it's 40-15.
2: 40-15.
1: So points for 5-2 in the fourth set for Novak Djokovic.
0: It's been on the second serve that's been the key for Djokovic this set. He's won 8 of 10 points.
1: As Djokovic serves, this one picked up by Safiulin. Serve and volley, forehand volley for Djokovic. The high ball from Safiulin. Djokovic should put this away. He does. Lots of angle on the overhead. Didn't overplay it, but it was enough. And I think that's how you can describe the performance today, Barry Cowan, from Novak Djokovic. It's 5-2 now in the fourth set here on the Wimbledon Radio Channel.
0: Two sets to one. Yeah, in terms of a Grand Slam match, I think it's probably about a 7 out of 10.
1: Well, enough. It's just enough, isn't it?
0: I mean, in terms of hitting the ball from the back, I wouldn't even give it a 7.
1: What would you give it?
0: Yeah, a 5, 6.
1: Five?
0: Yeah. I mean, he's not been in great rhythm from the back of the court. I mean, those longer points, Djokovic has not looked comfortable, but I think he served well. I think the way he's been able to manage that serve and volley has been really good. The tennis IQ, which we know Djokovic is so good at, and now it's just one more game, one more final, you know, one final chance for Safulin. If he can hold serve, gives him one more shot.
3: Time.
1: So they both get up from the chair, or they will eventually, at the same time. First time that happened in the match. Coming up, Aryna Sabalenka and Naomi Osaka at the conclusion of this match. Will it be this game? Will it be the next game? Will it go on further from there? We'll find out. As Roman Safiulin from the Royal Box End gets himself ready, serving to stay in the match now at 2-5. And the serve. Down the tee is an ace to go to 15-love. Ace count for the match is up to 7 now. And Safiulin prepares again. Djokovic, about a metre or so from the baseline. First serve goes into the net. Second serve. Into the net. So an ace and a double fault. And by the way, the Norlay fam on the other side of the court, they've changed their T-shirts again.
0: They're a fickle bunch, aren't they?
1: They must have some sort of apparel deal going on there.
0: Is it set on, set off?
1: Well, that's what it's looking like at the moment. 15-all, 2-5. Safiulin, the serve. Picked up here by Djokovic, cross-court. Dug out by Safiulin in the middle of the court. Cross-court, backhand Djokovic. That's nicely done. Doesn't miss out too many times from there. It's 15-30, 2 points from the match now.
0: Yeah, it's more like it, Djokovic.
2: 15-30.
0: Was hit like an arrow from Novak. It was actually a really good return to move as well as he did out wide to a great serve from Safiulin.
1: So Safiulin, well, he's under immense pressure now. 15-30. Djokovic 2 points from the match. As the serve, Safiulin going long. Second serve. On the baseline is Djokovic with his second serve. Second serve from Safiulin. And the serve, one of the backhanded Djokovic, cross court. Up the line goes Safiulin. Cross forehand into the net from Djokovic this time. And we're at 30-all, 2-5 in the fourth set.
0: That forehand, as he moves to his right, he's just not found the rhythm you would expect with that shot, Djokovic.
1: Safiulin just hanging in. Trying to hang in, at least to force Novak to serve it out. And the serve, onto the backhand of Djokovic. That backhand goes wide, and it's 40-30.
0: He's been able to dig in here impressively. Safiulin, didn't look good for him down 2 sets to love, but came back, win the third.
1: Crowd, well, a little bit restless here. I think they sense the sort of impending inevitability of things as it stands right now. But it can change as Safiulin, the first serve goes long, and he sends the ball back to Safiulin, who catches it on his racket. Good bit of skill there. Second serve from Safiulin, and the serve, Djokovic. Hits the off forehand. Safiulin goes to the cross backhand. Slice backhand from Djokovic. All cross court here. Now the topspin backhand. This up the line from Djokovic. Blocked back by Safiulin. Cross court. Cross court forehand from Djokovic is too good. Stepped in. Good angle. And we're a deuce.
0: That's brilliant from Djokovic. He'd love to get this match done here. Given the problems he's had serving that far end all four times.

0: he's been broken, have been that the end that he is currently playing at. So he'd like to wrap it up here with another service break.
1: The end away from the Royal Box. We're at deuce. Sifulin, the serve. Blocked back by Djokovic, just gets over. Sifulin coming up the line. Djokovic throws up a high lob. It lands around the service line. Sifulin puts away the overhead comfortably into the deuce court corner to go to game points.
0: Yeah, it's a good decision to let that ball bounce.
2: Advantage, Sifulin.
0: He's packed a punch today. A lot of winners that have come from his racket. 44 in all.
1: Only including seven aces in that count as well. So Sifulin with game point. And the serve. An ace. Yeah, he's eighth. It may be his last. Because Novak Djokovic is serving for the match at 5-3 in the fourth sets.
2: Djokovic leads 5-3, 4 sets.
1: Well, there's hope. I don't know how much of it there is.
0: Oh, there's hope. There's hope because this is... has been a struggle for Djokovic. I mentioned difficulty serving that in. He hasn't convinced necessarily today. First point will tell us a lot here. Will Djokovic serve and volley, which is, has been a go-to play quite a few times for Djokovic.
1: So Djokovic, the serve coming in. Down the tees and ace. Great start, it's 15 love. He's 10th for the match. Sifulin again, just staying way back in the court.
0: It's as deep as he's been, actually. Serve and volley, surely.
1: Djokovic serves down the tee, blocked back by Sifulin. It rolls to the net. It's 30 love.
2: 30 love.
0: Well, he was so far back, he almost hit the ball from around about his ankles.
1: Yeah, Djokovic has played that well in terms of the situation and the setup, because there hasn't been a lot of variety, a lot of change from Sifulin. There's the serve. Down the tee, picked up by Sifulin again into the net. Racing to match points now is Novak Djokovic at 40 love.
2: 40 love.
0: Well, this is clinical service game, as we've seen from Djokovic. In a rush.
1: Match point, Djokovic. 40 love, the serve. He's serving volleying. He's going to play the forehand drop volley, and it's going to be superb. Well, he had his ups and downs in that match. A nice smile and a hug for his opponents. But Novak Djokovic is through to the quarterfinals of the championships for the 17th time. He's ninth in a row. He's 66 overall at a Grand Slam. He claps the crowd, he points to his heart, because he didn't have it all his own way today, but he found a way. It was enough. 3 hours and 25 minutes on court. Djokovic wins 7-6, 6-3, 3-6, 6-3 over Roman Sifulin. And Barry Cowan, well, he won't be 100% happy with that performance today, but he got through.
0: His 106th win here at Wimbledon. He wasn't at his best. But in those 106 victories he's had, hasn't always needed to play perfect tennis. But it was a tough one for Djokovic. He was getting frustrated, had the warning in the third set again, losing the third set. Happened twice, Roland Garros. It's happened twice in a row here. I mean, of course, he'll want to improve certain aspects of his game.
1: Sifulin leaving the court. Getting a huge round of applause. He's applauding the back. What a great tournament for him. Inside the world's top 100 again. And will continue to rise after his injury problems. Getting through qualifying and winning three matches here. He's a quality player. And we're going to see him ensconced in the top 100 again.
0: Yeah, he troubled Djokovic all right.
1: So Novak puts the bags down. And steps up to the mark. He's going to be chatting with Annabelle Croft after his four-set win here on centre court.
3: Well, well played, Novak. Qualifiers are always notoriously tough to play against. That seemed like quite a battle, almost 3.5 hours. Just give us your take on the win today.
4: Yeah, another hard-fought win. Roman started very well. I mean, very aggressive. You know, I didn't feel maybe so comfortable from back of the court. I knew it's going to be a challenge staying in the rally with him, particularly from that end, you know, where you played against the wind pretty much the whole match. So just very solid player. You know, I respect him a lot. I've not, you know, I played him in different surfaces, never on grass though. And he has had some great wins this week. Wish him good luck for the rest of the season. He should be proud of the performance he had today.
3: And what about your own tennis? We saw quite a bit of serve volley from you today. Are we seeing a little bit more of that?
4: Yeah, I mean, I don't get to feel inferior from back of the court with too many players, to be honest, throughout my career. Today, it was one of those days where I didn't want to stay in the rally for too long, to be honest. So I had to mix things up, and it worked. Some moments it worked, some it didn't. But in the end, I found, I think, the accuracy really and precision with the first serve that really got me out of the trouble in the fourth.
3: It certainly did, and that terrific volley at the end as well. You've got four matches under your belt. You're into another quarterfinal here. You're 17th, actually. How do you reflect back? Yes, worth of an applause. How do you reflect back on the week so far, and how much are you enjoying Wimbledon 26?
4: Survive to thrive. That's how I feel. So hopefully the thriving part is coming.
3: And just finally, you're known for your focus and concentration out on court. Does your mind ever wander out there?
4: And if and it does the outbursts wander, as well.
3: The what?
4: The outbursts, you know, the meltdowns. I had a few of those today as well. I apologize.
3: But does your mind ever wander? And if it does wander, where does it wander to?
4: Does it wander, is
3: yes.
4: your question.
3: Yes.
4: You played, right? Back in the days, you remember? Our mind wanders all the time.
3: Okay.
4: And very hard to keep it in the present moment. Whoever does that is a winner.
3: Okay, well, you were a winner today, and you're into the quarterfinals. Well done, Novak Djokovic.
1: Yep, well, it's an honest assessment, really. I would say.
0: Well, I think it's what we were saying. He was struggling that far end with the wind. His mind was wandering. He was getting frustrated. I mean, basically what he's saying, I need to play better.
1: Yep.
0: But most important thing, he won.
1: He's there to be able to play better.
0: And I remember actually there was one match years ago, I think it was 2011, he played Tomic on court one. And the tennis was below average. And I thought there's no way he can win Wimbledon. Guess what happened 5 days later?
1: He won Wimbledon.
0: Yeah, and he's continued to win Wimbledon, so he knows how to turn it around. But if he plays like that in a couple of days' time, either Felix or Alejandro, then he'll be in danger.
1: Anything numbers-wise really jumping out to you?
0: Yeah, I mean, I think for Djokovic, probably the 40 times that he came to the net.
1: Yep.
0: Won 23 of those. He mentioned the serve and volley. He had to go to the serve and volley because the baseline game was not the Djokovic that we've seen over the last couple of decades. It was a tough battle. But also, I think, point we should make, he played great, Safiulin, and it's good to see him back in the big time.
1: Yeah, absolutely. So Djokovic advances. He'll play the winner of the match currently on the number one court. Alejandro Dudic Fokina and Felix Auger-Aliassime. Well, it's looking like ADF. ADF took the first set over there. They're into the second set. Have I got a score? Let me just bring a score up on this page over here.
0: Has he lost serve yet?
1: 4-3. They're on serve here in that second set over there. Dedicated commentary on that. Hubie Hurkacz 5-2 on the number two court against Jan Lennard Struff. Cruz Hewitt playing in the boys' singles against Valentin Gonzalez Galino. It's 4-1 for Hewitt in the first set there. Anyway, plenty going on around the courts. We're going to stop here. Thank you, Baz. That was good fun today. Really enjoyed it. And Djokovic advances in four into another quarterfinal. Coming up next, it is Aryna Sabalenka and Naomi Osaka, Philip Studd and Claire Curran to bring you that in a few moments' time here on our Centre Court service, the Wimbledon Radio Channel.

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1: Hello and welcome back to Centre Court on this seventh afternoon of the Championships. Now early evening, I guess, at 24 minutes past five. Our second match of the day about to get underway. The players have just received a warm reception from the crowd here on Centre. And what a match we have in the offing, featuring the reigning world number one, four times Grand Slam titleist Arina Sabalenka, and another player who has won one of the biggest four prizes on four occasions, Japan's Naomi Osaka. And these two are very familiar with one another this season. This will be their fourth meeting. And Sabalenka has won the previous three. So Osaka looking to redress the balance in what is their fifth encounter overall.
2: I call the net myself, 25 seconds between points. You have the clock on the two scoreboards. Towel, let's say you have green and you're going to have purple, you have to pick up the towel yourself. On this court, we have VR, so you can challenge not up, fall shot, ball going through the net in case. You cannot challenge foot fault, ball hitting the net on serve, time violation and cut violation. All right?

0: welcome back to Centre Court, Claire. I'm really looking forward to this. In these two players, we're going to be watching two of the most explosive talents on the tour, proven winners at the highest level, both world number ones. It's going to be interesting, isn't it?
1: Oh, this is the blockbuster match of the day for me and Naomi Osaka. It's been around a little bit longer than Sabalenka. That's how you feel about her career. And we always thought she had this game for grass. She's never been comfortable on it. But in the run-up to this tournament, for the first time, for a long time, we saw her in the final of a WTA event, the first grass court tour event final that she was in. She was showing in Bad Homburg that she was serving, she was controlling the point, she was looking so comfortable. And then she's come to Wimbledon, and she's quite comfortably gone through the draw. And we have the match that I think when the draw came out, we were all looking forward to.
0: That's the interesting thing about this matchup on this surface, isn't it, Claire? Because for all the success they've had, 8 Grand Slams between them, a total of 31 tour-level titles, but no grass court titles. Sabalenka has had more success on this surface. She's been to the semi-finals here in her previous 3 visits. Naomi Osaka is already breaking new ground. So I guess on that basis, you'd have to make Sabalenka the favourite today?
1: I think Sabalenka is the slight favourite, and that's a little bit because in every single department, I think she just has the edge, except potentially one, and that's the mentality. For me, the question mark on Sabalenka is, does she want it too much? And how is she handling herself in these really big moments? But when it comes to looking at their ground strokes, going forehand to forehand, backhand to backhand, their serves, their returns, I think Sabalenka has the edge, but we have seen that she's had a wobble this year.
0: Yeah, and I suppose that was most graphically illustrated at the French Open after she'd beaten Osaka in a performance that I thought was about as complete as you could hope to see in Paris. And then she played Diana Schneider. She was a setup. She was 4-1 up and then proceeded to lose 12 of the last 13 games and said afterwards, Claire, mentally I got into a deep dark hole and I couldn't get back on track. And that's not the first time that something like that has happened to her in one of the biggest tournaments. So I guess there is just that question mark for all that she's achieved, for all of the power in her game and the ability that she has on all surfaces, including this one. You just wonder whether she can eliminate those days where the wheels seem to come off quite spectacularly.
1: Yeah, that's a really good point. And I think that we were so surprised by it when it happened and it wasn't in a final, because we saw it last year at the French Open. We saw it at the US Open final when the wheels came off, but we were not expecting it before that final match at a Grand Slam. And then it happened a couple of weeks later at a WTA event. So there is a little bit of an unknown about Sabalenka. I think she would have started this year off when she's reviewing her goals. And she wants to be known as one of the greatest players of all time. She wants to be the queen of the court. And she's obviously won the US Open twice. She's won the Australian Open twice. She's been world number one for an awfully long time. But the French Open and Wimbledon are the two titles that she would have definitely earmarked as, I want to get one of those. And she's been really close. At Wimbledon, she's made the semi-finals 3 times. At the very beginning of her career, she was not comfortable on this surface. And I felt that she'd started to bring a game that could win the title here. So for me, the tennis is there, but the pressure that possibly she's been putting under herself this year has just been too great for her to handle.
0: Yes, of course, she lost to Amanda Anisimova last year in the semi-finals, having had that terrific battle that you may recall with Britain's Emma Raducanu earlier in the tournament. So she's got very close to contesting the title. This is the only slam that she hasn't played the final of, Sabalenka, and she would dearly love to put that right after a couple of near misses in the slams, as Claire has alluded to in the last couple of years. So the warm-up is complete. The players just finishing off their preparation. Sabalenka taking some liquid on board, and Osaka on the other side of the umpire's chair doing likewise now, tidying her bag. And very shortly we will be ready for an eagerly awaited showdown, their fourth of the year no less. But Sabalenka has won the previous 3 Indian Worlds, Madrid, and of course that fourth

0: fourth round match at the French Open when she played near faultless tennis. Sabalenka eyeing a bit of revenge today on her least favoured surface, breaking new ground in making the round of 16. Can she go one stage further and cause an upset today? We're about to find out. Arina Sabalenka from the Royal Box End to get this match underway. A place in the quarterfinals of the championships at stake. She serves into the net. That was one of the features of her performance at the French against Osaka. Brilliant serving. She won 83% of her first serve points, the Belarusian. Taking her time for delivering the second serve, and she didn't hold back with that. Goodness me, what a hit that was. Right onto the service box line. And the first point to the world number one. It's still beautifully sunny and warm here on the seventh evening. Sabalenka just checking her ball toss. Now she's ready to throw the ball into the blue skies. And Osaka's return finds the net as she just flexes her hamstrings, moving to her right across the baseline. 30 love Sabalenka. Osaka does have a victory over her opponent. That was way back, though, 2018 at the US Open, when, of course, Osaka was making a real splash on tour with those four Grand Slams, a couple of the Australian, a couple at the US Open. A feat that Sabalenka has since matched. Backhand return from Osaka. And now another backhand down on one knee. Good depth from the Japanese as she goes for the big forehand up the line. That's a chipped return from Sabalenka. And her opponent finds the net, and it's 40 love.
1: And this match today, we've got to keep a really close eye on that first serve percentage for both players. But it's about controlling the middle of the court and who can get the first strike in here, who can keep their opponent off balance and control the rally.
0: Sabalenka going out wide with her serve and watching the return drift long. So that was a pretty emphatic opening from the world number one. A nerve settler from Arina Sabalenka. A hole to love. She's on the board. Beat Elena Ostapenko to set up this showdown with Naomi Osaka. And one of the features of that performance, and we know how dangerous Ostapenko, former French Open champion, can be, Claire, is that she only threw in six unforced errors. And for a player who looks to paint the lines, go for a shot, that was a very impressive stat.
1: It was, and because you weren't expecting that. And I think in this tournament, it is going to be the player who hits the least unforced errors that we're going to see winning the title at the end of it. But I think for Sabalenka to have that type of match against Ostapenko in preparation for this one, I think that gives her just a massive benefit.
0: So Osaka's turn to get her first serve underway. She looked good in beating Daria Kasatkina in the previous round. Missing with the first, the second to the backhand of Sabalenka. Osaka steps back behind the baseline to hit a forehand and then a backhand. Good depth from Osaka, who of course has tremendous power herself, but she's just missing on the angle.
1: And it may take Osaka just a little bit of time early on in this match to get used to the ball speed of Sabalenka. Kasatkina, as we know, she doesn't have a big ball strike. She plays with slice and shape and spin.
0: 15 love into the net she goes. The 14th seed here this year, Naomi Osaka, making her sixth main draw appearance at the championships. World number one for the first time at the start of 2019. Backhand from Sabalenka right onto the sideline, but Osaka follows up with a nice deep ball up the line, and that rushed Sabalenka into the error for 15 all.
1: I think we're going to see Osaka using this backhand as often as she can, deep down the line into the forehand. Very tricky shot to play, high-risk tennis.
2: Let.
0: Looks to go up the tee. It'll be a let. Osaka sporting the white sun visor. Her hair tied up in a bunch.
2: Oh,
0: ace out wide. We saw the puff of dust as that one landed smack on the line.
1: Well, it's a bit of a message there. Second serve, Osaka. She's not pre-

0: prepared just to start the point with that second serve. She's still trying to control the point with her serve.
1: She very much feels as though she's improving all the time on this surface. She said that there was a stage when she feared it because she used to slip and slide, but her footwork has improved and she wins the latest point to move to 2 game points to level up.
0: And I think as well her movement, her fitness overall, the ability to be able to hang in matches this year, just every little bit of those things is improving.
1: Also broke new ground on the clay this year at the French in making that fourth round for the first time, as she has here at Wimbledon. Just apologises because the ball toss wasn't right and she resets. She's got game points here at 40-15 in the second game of the match. Up the line goes Osaka off a deep return from Sabalenka. Now Sabalenka's on the back foot and skewing that ball wide of the court on the angle. And so, honours even after 2 games. Battle joined here on centre. And it's one game all in the first.
0: Just so many little tactical aspects of the game that you see early on in the match. And in that last rally, again, Osaka trying to get out of the forehand cross-court exchange with Sabalenka. She's moving her forehand into Sabalenka's backhand. She's just trying to control the point.
1: Sabalenka's turn again then from the far end, still serving in bright sunshine. Into the net she goes. It's been a very profitable season for Sabalenka away from the Grand Slams. Of course, she was runner-up to Elena Rybakina at the Australian Open at the start of the season. She goes cross-court with the forehand. Big forehand down the centre from Sabalenka, who's got tremendous power with those ground strokes. But Osaka is a player who can match her in that regard. And she comes forward to hammer away the off-forehand winner. Well played, Naomi Osaka.
0: It's an outstanding start to this match from Osaka, and she is looking so balanced when she's hitting her ground strokes. She's controlling the rally. She's living with the Sabalenka tempo, and she is moving Sabalenka. Totally off balance in that last rally.
1: Love 15. Making her 7th appearance at the championships. Osaka on the stretch. Not quite finding the court with the return. One thing Osaka would dearly love in this first set is a break, for the reason that even if she holds her serve and goes to a tie break, she's playing someone who's won 21 tie breaks in a row. An extraordinary record from Sabalenka when the set goes the distance. That's a long way off at the moment. One game all, 15 all. Sabalenka, who's only lost 3 times in the 4th round of a Grand Slam, as against 16 wins, serves into the net. A double fault from the Belarusian.
0: Well, I think we'll see double faults today because both players are going to be going after those second serves. Sabalenka leads on tour with points behind second serve that she wins. She is number one in that department. Do you remember the days that she was close to number 90 in the world, just double faulting all the time?
1: Yeah, and she remodeled her serve very effectively, and she's shown us just how effective it is these days by firing an ace right onto the line for 30 all. A tour leading 3 titles this season for the world number one, including the so-called Sunshine Double, Indian Wells and Miami. She won in Brisbane as well at the start of the season. But the French Open eluding her when she was certainly firm favourite to win it, particularly 14. Given the level of performance she produced against Osaka in the 4th round, losing in fairly dramatic fashion, as we mentioned, to Deanna Schneider from a winning position in the quarterfinals. But all of that's history now. I'm sure she will have learnt from it. Determined to atone here at the championships and lift the Venus Rosewater dish for the first time. She's got game point here for a 2-1 lead into the net with the first serve. Quickly retrieved by the ball kid, who scampers across the court. Quite a lot of wear evident around the baselines as we complete the first week of the championships. It has been unusually and relentlessly warm as Sabalenka goes long, hitting the forehand from about 10 feet behind the baseline, and Osaka moves to

0: deuce.
1: And yet again, it's Osaka's backhand down the line that's doing the damage in that point. And the difference between the forehands of the two players is Osaka's is a lot more compact. The backswing is shorter. She can stay up the court. Sabalenka's got quite a big backswing. So anything hard and deep into that side could challenge her contact point.
0: Osaka spying the possibility of a break point here, and she's got one. Good return down the centre, and Sabalenka hits the ball wide. And so, four times Grand Slam winner, Naomi Osaka, has the opportunity to give Sabalenka something to think about early in the piece here on centre. Can the Belarusian respond with a big serve? Break point down, one game all, first set. And she did go for the big one out wide, but she's missed the sideline. Osaka just looking at her strings and then bouncing up and down on the balls of her training shoes. Here comes Sabalenka with the second. Backhand return off a kicker. Good depth there from Osaka. She's into the rally as she hits the forehand up the line. And now a backhand cross court. The backhand of Sabalenka down the centre of the court. Likewise again from her, and then the backhand winner. A searing hit inside out from Osaka. What a way to score the first break of this intriguing fourth round encounter. And it is the Japanese player who strikes first. 2-1 with the break in the first set.
1: I'm just keeping my fingers crossed that this level of tennis that Osaka's bringing to the match court already, three games in, that she's going to keep this up, because I feel that this is what we've been wanting to see from Naomi Osaka for so long. Former world number one, multiple Grand Slam champions. And every time she plays a Grand Slam, we're hoping, because we know just how good she is. But it hasn't been there for various reasons. Three games there, I've just absolutely loved watching her play.
0: She had a lot of success in the early stages of her professional career. And then, of course, she stepped away from tennis 5 years ago now to prioritise her mental health, and then was away for 15 months on maternity leave for the birth of her daughter, Shay, who was born in the summer of 2023. But she's well and truly back now and beginning to rediscover, Claire, the sort of form that made her such a sensation in those early years when she was winning titles for fun.
1: Yeah, she looks very clear in terms of her game and what she's trying to do out here in the court. The ball striking is there, and now she's got that break of serve. It's going to be so important that throughout this set now, throughout this match, this first serve percentage cannot elude her at any moment.
2: Thank you.
0: Well, it was a beautiful off backhand winner to seal the break. Now serving behind it, Naomi Osaka from the far end of centre court. And she goes just a little long. Sabalenka right up on the baseline, looking to hit straight back, of course. And there's a backhand return into the net. She went after that one. Serve at 94 miles per hour, but finds the net with it. Osaka, who, as Claire mentioned, made the final in the build-up at Bad Homburg, her first grass court final appearance, losing to Mukova. And Karolina Mukova will present the opposition for whoever comes through in the quarterfinals after her victory earlier in the all-Czechia affair against Barbora Krejčíková, the former Wimbledon champion, of course, 6-3 in the third set as Osaka moves to 30 love with Sabalenka going long.
1: A bit of impatience there in that last rally from Sabalenka.
0: Osaka looking for the ace out wide, missing this time. Again, Sabalenka is right up on the baseline, trying to apply the pressure to the second serve. But Osaka may be mindful of that, just going for a little bit more and missing, so it's a double fault, 30-15.
1: Just two of the eight first serves so far in for Osaka.
0: Clearly that's going to be a significant factor. Can she get plenty of cheap points by landing that big first serve as she goes cross-court with the forehand at 30-15, looking to back up the break. Deep slice on the move at the baseline from Sabalenka. Then she hits over the top of a backhand up the line. That was a beauty. And no wonder the world number one is clenching her fist.

0: She's just saying to herself, no, thank you. You're not going to control me in this rally. I've got to be the first person to strike. Sabalenka using the backhand down the line to finish that point.
1: That was a stunner. 30-all. Osaka again missing with the first serve, this time going down the center to the backhand. No joy. Where's the second going? To the backhand of Sabalenka, and again Osaka just rushed by the depth of that return into an error on her backhand side. So an opportunity does present itself here for the three-time semi-finalist here at Wimbledon, Aryna Sabalenka, to hit straight back. 30-40. Forehand return, that's long. Yes.
0: Found her first serve when she needed it, went into the forehand of Sabalenka. That shot just breaking down again, racket head opening up.
1: Sabalenka, 28 years of age. Osaka again not happy with the ball toss. She's a year older, now in her 30th year, the Japanese, as she serves into the net. Can she get out of this game unscathed and maintain the early break? Having lost to her opponent today three times already this season, and she's into the net off the return. And you've got to think that if Osaka is to prevail today, she's going to have to get that first serve percentage way up from where it is right now at 33. Break point again for Sabalenka, and again Osaka finds the net with her first deal. Sabalenka menacingly moving in right onto the baseline to hit the backhand return. Forehand from Osaka, good depth. That's got Sabalenka on the stretch and on the defensive, and it opens up the court for the off forehand winner for Naomi Osaka.
0: There's just no holding back in this match from either player. First strike tennis. Sabalenka tried to press with the return of serve there. She just didn't get enough on that backhand return, and Osaka took advantage of the point.
1: Juice again. It's already fascinating stuff. The squash shot return from Sabalenka, who throws up the defensive lob, but that's easily smashed away by the two times US and Australian Open champion, exactly the same CV when it comes to the Grand Slams as her opponent.
0: And they don't have the same CV when it comes to prize money, which I thought's interesting considering.
1: Back underway quickly here. Osaka at game point, and she has held. Sabalenka can't scoop that one up on the backhand. It's interesting, isn't it? Because they both kind of blossomed at the same time, but then their career paths, Claire, took rather different turns. Osaka with that immediate success. Mm-hmm. Sabalenka having to wait rather longer to establish herself.
0: Yeah. And Sabalenka has made double the amount of prize money that Osaka has.
1: Back underway, they're not hanging around here as Sabalenka lets out an almighty primal scream of frustration as she misses the plus one.
0: That there is so telling from Sabalenka there, just the frustration that's going on. She knows that Osaka is bringing this level to the court and she's trying to match it, and standards are so high for Sabalenka. And you feel it, don't you? The emotions that she's playing with.
1: Yeah, and from her side of the net, for reasons we've already explained, as she hits back with an ace, that ability to contain her frustration and her emotion is going to be a factor in her bid to land a first Wimbledon, because it has scuppered her in big matches in slams.
0: And so, and others on the other side of the coin, it's also, I'm sure, helped her.
1: Yeah. Always looking to learn and improve. Sabalenka, who says she's a very different sort of character away from the court, on it, very emotional, can be very demonstrative. But what a player. World number one for a very good reason. 30-15, 1-3. But Osaka's made an encouraging start here and looking to keep the pressure on, and that was an excellent backhand return right onto the baseline. And if you can achieve that, then you're just taking the time away from the server to make an effective plus one, as she did that.
0: I think any point that Osaka's winning from the wide serve on either the juice court or the ad court, that is worth a lot to her. That will be where Sabalenka's going when she needs the point. Just trying to get Osaka on full stretch.
1: 30 all. Osaka applying the pressure again here on the Sabalenka serve. She already has the break advantage, having fended off a break back point. 3-1 she leads. We've been on court just 19 minutes. This action is flying by in a blur, but it's fascinating stuff, compelling fair here, and that is a huge error from Sabalenka. She has walloped that forehand. I think it landed closer to the backboard here than it was to the baseline.
0: Just again, just it's a lack of emotional control there, that overhit.
1: Maybe a sign that the sharp start from her opponent has just got into her head a little. Having owned this rivalry this year, as mentioned, with 3 wins out of 3. That's a better hit from Sabalenka, but a good return again. And now Osaka throwing up the defensive lob, which is a pretty good one. It gets her back into position, and Sabalenka's overhit it again. And it's a double break of serve from Naomi Osaka. What a start she is making on a surface that she used to be fearful of and is now beginning to excel on. What an opening from her. A double break of the Sabalenka serve. And a 4-1 lead. Claire, this is getting very fruity.
0: It certainly is. And it's so interesting right now because Sabalenka is showing those emotions and she's now overhitting, she's overpressing, she's very stressed. And Osaka is as cool as a cucumber, but she's moving unbelievably well. Naomi Osaka, I've never seen her move this well. She's anticipating which direction the ball's going. She's getting from defensive situations in the grass court, she's stealing points away just because she's reading the play really well. But the anticipation, the movement, the foot speed is there.
1: And you reference the movement there, Claire, and that is absolutely imperative on this surface, isn't it? The ability to feel confident in your movement, to not be worrying about the possibility of slipping and sliding, which is always an occupational hazard on the grass. But it just feels as though now she's really embracing the challenge of playing on this surface, having previously been a little intimidated by it, and we're seeing the results.
0: We are, and it feels to me with Naomi Osaka, she's obviously shared so much emotionally about her journey as a tennis player. But it feels like at this stage, maybe because she's getting slightly older and she knows that there's not loads of time left, that she's finally found a bit of peace and very happy to be out here on tour competing. Well, really good to see.
1: She's in dreamland at the moment, Naomi Osaka. She would have been manifesting this as she walked out onto court to that big ovation, and she is delivering it at the moment. Another unreturnable to move to 15 love, 4-1 and a double break of the world number one serve. Sabalenka in a world of trouble early, being outplayed right now. But of course, there is a very long way still to travel. Place in the quarterfinals of the championships at stake. Osaka missing the first serve. Backhand return onto the sideline from Osaka. And then a huge hit from Osaka, which is just too much for Sabalenka to contemplate dealing with. 30 love to the number 14 seed.
0: She's still not serving to the level that she wishes or she would like to be, Osaka. That's even more worrying for Sabalenka.
1: Well, that is the most intriguing aspect of it, because she has struggled to land that first serve, but it's not hurting her at the moment. Backhand up the line is a big one. Squash shot from Sabalenka, who's very much on the defensive, not a position she normally experiences. This time Osaka does hit the ball wide, but we're so used to Sabalenka dictating with her firepower, but she's up against a player who can match her in that department and then some right now. 30-15, 4-1, with the cushion of a double break, missing with that first again. She's still down at 44% in terms of serves landed. And of course, she did face a break back point, which she saved, and then got the second break. But Sabalenka did contribute to that with some pretty wild errors. And she's missed again with the forehand. Not quite as wild this time, but missing the baseline nevertheless as Osaka moves to game points here.
0: at the moment. Sabalenka's trying to hit the ball hard. She's trying to push Osaka back, but Osaka is not concerned about the tempo coming from Sabalenka's racket.
1: It's one of the features of Osaka's game this season, as she hits the backhand cross-court wide, so 40-30, that she's actually serving, Claire, 4 miles per hour faster on the grass this year at Wimbledon than she did 12 months ago.
0: And that's why she's winning so many points, more points behind that first serve, because it's giving her just the opportunity then to take control of the next strike.
1: That doesn't sound like an awful lot, but it is significant. But she's missing again into the net on the backhand. So Sabalenka with a little bit of respite here as Osaka is hauled back to deuce. Needs to maintain this intensity that she's bringing to the court so far. Big serve. Good return from Sabalenka this time, who whips up a forehand with a bit of height with topspin, but she's on the defensive again. It's a short ball. Osaka's in. Sabalenka attempts the pass on the angle, but nets with it.
0: I've been really impressed so far in this first set, just how well Osaka has dealt with the forehand that's left very short and low in the box. She hits the ball so flat, but she's so quick up to that ball, and she's able to get it up and over the net with speed.
1: Twice as many winners from the racket of Osaka than we've seen from Sabalenka. And she's nailed one on the sideline. Sabalenka can't believe it. She was sure that was wide, but it was actually right on the line. Just to add to the rather discombobulated feelings she must be having right now, the way this set has got away from her at a rate of knots. We've only been on the court for 26 minutes here. You have to do a double take looking at the scoreboard in the far left-hand corner of this glorious center court, because Naomi Osaka is leading the world number one, Aryna Sabalenka, 3 times a Wimbledon semi-finalist, 5-1 with a double break. And that lopsided scoreline, you'd have to say, is reflective of the balance of play. Osaka, even though she's not landing her first serve very often, is out-dueling Sabalenka, out-hitting her at the moment. As Sabalenka plays the drop shot, Osaka can't get there. That was smart play. And that's something that Sabalenka, Claire, has added to her game. She is very good in the forecourt, but those drop shots as well, she's very adept at playing.
0: Yeah, soft hand skills. And right now, Sabalenka is starting to think, OK, I'm going to have to change things up slightly here, make a little bit of a change, a move.
1: Because the full-blooded hitting hasn't really worked for us so far. We've seen quite a lot of wild errors. That was secure, though, on the overhead on the angle.
0: That was a serve and volley from Sabalenka, just following a big wide serve coming in behind and just giving Osaka a different look. She's got to disrupt the Japanese player.
1: 30 love. And she looks to force Naomi Osaka to serve this set out, which has come and gone in a blur. And remember, Sabalenka has beaten her opponent today 3 times this year. They hadn't played since 2018, when Osaka won at the US Open. An awful lot of water under the bridge for both since then in their respective careers, as Osaka misses with the backhand return and then has a little replay to herself at the Royal Box end. As Sabalenka moves to 40 love, but Osaka has got to be delighted with the way she has started this match, like a train. Game points for the Belarusian to close the gap to 5-2 in the bright sunshine in the early evening here on centre court. And she does just that with a forehand plus one cross court. That was much more controlled. And we saw a bit of variety there from Sabalenka in her bid to turn the narrative around in this first set. But it's Osaka holding all the aces, 5-2 with a double break in the opener.
0: And it looks like she's taking 4 new frames onto the court. So that'll be 4 newly strung rackets. And whether that's just mental right now for Sabalenka, that she wants a racket with a slightly different tension in it. For me, I'm thinking, is it looser, which would give her a little bit more speed, or is it tighter, which would help her to maybe control the ball a little bit more? But I'm thinking that she wants it a bit looser. She wants to be able to hit through Osaka more, because when they're going topspin to topspin, Osaka is controlling these rallies. And she's not able, Sabalenka, to push Osaka back off balance. She's not controlling the point. So either Sabalenka's thinking, I need to go harder. But on the other hand, I would probably be thinking, I need to disrupt her. I need to change it up, play a slice, play a drop shot, just break the rhythm of Osaka.
1: How surprised are you that Osaka has very much been in charge in those extended rallies with the firepower she's bringing?
0: Well, she's been playing so well in the lead-up to this match, but she is 5-2 up, but there's only one or two little things that have made that happen. And the backhand down the line Osaka was hitting early on in the match, that secured the first break of serve when she went down there and she went into the forehand. There's still a lot to play, and when you think about it, it's like a heavyweight boxer. If you're trying to hit, can Osaka maintain that tempo through the course of potentially three sets?
1: Well, she's got the chance here to conclude what has been an immaculate set of tennis. And she's won the first point, Naomi Osaka. 15-love, 5-2, having scored a double break against the world number one, whom she's only beaten once and has been on the wrong side of things three times already this season. She fires a serve out wide. That was Indian Wells, a 2-4 win for Sabalenka, Madrid, which was a three-setter after Osaka won the first by tiebreak, and then that brilliant performance from Sabalenka at the French in the fourth round when it looked for all the world as though she was going to go on to win that elusive slam, only to lose in pretty spectacular fashion to Diana Schneider from a set and 4-1 up, losing 12 of the last 13 games. A real meltdown for Sabalenka. So far today, she's been second best. And she's seeing her return drift long as Osaka moves to within 2 points of bagging this opening set. Osaka, who said she used to be scared of playing on the grass, but clearly now is very much embracing it. Her footwork has been one of the features of her performance so far. And now she's even finding the big first serves. There's an ace out wide. Nothing Sabalenka can do about that.
0: And that's what Sabalenka has got to be worried about, because Osaka has room to improve on her serve. She still hasn't been broken.
1: Two set points, 31 minutes have gone. I think most people felt Sabalenka would certainly have the edge today. Well, that's certainly not the case so far. Osaka looking back to her brilliant best. 5-2. Can she nail the set here and now? Big cross-court backhand from Sabalenka and then two walloping forehands, but Osaka fighting fire with fire. The squash shot into the net from Sabalenka up the line, and Naomi Osaka is playing lights out tennis here on centre court. That was magnificent. It took the breath away, and it's left Sabalenka with an awful lot to think about as Naomi Osaka, for the first time in the fourth round here at Wimbledon, has taken the opener by 6-2 against the world number one. Goodness me.
0: It's a joy actually to watch Osaka hitting the ball like that. When Sabalenka is in full flow, just hitting her own ground strokes that strongly, and the balance that Osaka has, the compact swings, the way she's able to hold on to the baseline, the way she changes direction so freely, and she just controls the point. And we're seeing Sabalenka off balance. We're seeing her having to stretch. This isn't a Sabalenka losing because of a huge amount of unforced errors. This is not what's happening in this match at all. This is because Naomi Osaka is dominating the rally. She is the one pushing her back off the baseline. And it's very, very tricky to do that against the world number one.
1: Yeah, it's been the way in which she has been able to best Sabalenka so far, overpower her at times with the accuracy and the pep in her ground strokes, and the fact that her first serve percentage, which admittedly has improved as the set has gone on, was very modest early on, and you did wonder whether that was going to cost a Claire, because Sabalenka, as we know, very ready to get inside the baseline to punish a second serve. But in truth, whenever the rally has been underway, it's been Osaka who's had Sabalenka very much on the defensive.
0: Yeah, and it's impressive as well because of the players that Osaka has played coming into this match. Like, Kazakina is such a different player than Sabalenka. She's giving her very little ball speed. Osaka has got to create that. So you would often see a player maybe taking a couple of games just to adapt, but Osaka hasn't.

0: She's been very comfortable very, very quickly on this surface. And when you look at her, you think, okay, she's got so much experience, big matches. She's a Grand Slam champion. She's a world number one. That these moments that when she has them against the very best player in the world, you surely have got to expect that Osaka will take it.
1: Well, Sabalenka said ahead of this match, it's always a challenge playing Naomi, and her words have well and truly been borne out here. Sabalenka's left the court and Osaka is just taking the opportunity to keep those muscles nice and loose, doing a bit of jogging at the far end of the court and making sure that from a mental point of view, Claire, she stays very much determined to maintain the standard she's brought, because she's going to have to. But if she can keep this level of tennis going, it's going to take something super special from Sabalenka to subdue her today.
0: It certainly is. And I think about Osaka and the coaching change that she's made with Vigorovsky in her box now. Now, he has obviously, he saw the career to start with of Radwanska. And when you think back to Radwanska making the final here and the way that she played the game of tennis, she wasn't a big powerful player, but she was able to absorb pace. She was able to move the ball. She stood up on this baseline and she controlled the players. And I see a little bit of that today in the Osaka performance. So she's got that experience in the box as well.
1: It's been brilliant so far. As we get a look at the Royal Box, another who's who today of superstars in their chosen fields. Michael Carrick just had his little moment of focus from one of the long lenses. The new Manchester United manager, the likes of England bowling legend James Anderson in the house today. David Gower, another England cricketing legend, watching on and enjoying the quality of the tennis they're seeing. Earlier on, of course, on this court, we saw Novak Djokovic coming through in four sets at the expense of Roman Safiulin. Although I think the general consensus, Claire, is that Djokovic was a little bit scruffy today, happy with the result, but maybe not necessarily the performance. Not in his attire, I hasten to add, in his tennis. Not quite vintage.
0: No,
1: Joker today.
0: It was interesting because he didn't get the approval of my mum. She was watching on centre court today. She hasn't been here for many, many years, and she didn't feel. She watched the first two sets, and I always listen to my mum because obviously she's watched a lot of tennis. She watched my tennis all through my life, and she knows levels and different things. And no, she didn't. She didn't think that he was moving well enough out of the corners of the court, and his ball speed wasn't quite there. But you know, he found a way, but I think he has admitted himself he's going to need to improve his level.
2: Time.
1: Yeah, two four-setters in a row for Novak. But he's still in the hunt. And he's into the second week of a slam yet again. Arina Sabalenka is second back set. On court. Having taken a moment to just pause and reflect on what went awry there. But the main thing was the quality of Osaka's tennis. Can she maintain it? Can Sabalenka find the answers? It's going to be fascinating to see how the Belarusian responds to adversity here. And she hits a backhand cross court, nice angle on it. And then an inside in forehand from Sabalenka. And then the off forehand, which is scuttling through the court. And Osaka, try as she might, can't scoop it up into play. Vital that Sabalenka starts this set well. I don't think she middled that off forehand, which is possibly why the bounce was a little unusual. 15 love, having lost the first set by 6-2, barely half an hour after a blistering display from Osaka, who, when she won the Australian Open 5 years ago, became the first woman since Monica Seles in the early 90s to win each of her first four Grand Slam titles. That feels like a long time ago as Osaka misses with a huge hit up the line on the backhand, but only by the proverbial whisker. And Sabalenka grateful to see that just miss as she moves to 30 love.

0: from the royal box end, she serves. Backhand return, serve volleying from Sabalenka. The backhand volley, the lob from Osaka is long.
1: That's a new aspect of Sabalenka's game.
2: No.
1: Bringing that serve and volley in, and that's a respect to Osaka. She knows that she's not winning these baseline exchanges. She's not in control of them. So just disrupting her.
0: 40 love for the world number one. Forehand return from Osaka. Sabalenka backpedaling to hit the backhand, and now on the stretch at the baseline, chasing across it to try and squash shot the forehand into play, which she fails to do.
1: She's got to find an answer to that at the moment, Sabalenka. When she's going backhand cross court to Osaka's backhand, Osaka is coming out of those rallies ahead. She's using her backhand down the line.
0: 40-15. Looking for the big one out wide. Sabalenka's first serve percentage is healthy enough, 65%. She's winning 71% of those points, which drops to 44 when she misses. This is a second serve, backhand return from Osaka. Nice and deep, and then she goes cross court and then up the line, but misses game this time.
2: Sabalenka.
0: Overcooked from Naomi Osaka, and Sabalenka starts this set with a service hold as she looks to just steady the ship out there. It was a chastening opener for her.
1: Yeah, it was an excellent game from Sabalenka. I think she needed to take that time at the bathroom, just compose herself mentally. No unforced errors in that game, looking for good high percentage of first serves. And she's trying to find a way. That's what she'll be thinking. I think she's got to play as well with a little bit more width in this second set. Just try to take Osaka into those tram lines and shorter more often.
0: Osaka just adjusts her white sun visor. She's ready to go, and the big first serve. Too good for Sabalenka. And she is beginning to find a groove on serve. It was an issue for her landing that first deal early in the first set, but clearly it didn't hurt her. Whenever the rally got underway, it was Osaka dictating terms, and that is not an experience Sabalenka is used to very often. And here's the off forehand, off the return. Clean as you like from Naomi.
1: Now, once she hits that first serve in, Sabalenka's return will inevitably come up through the middle of the court because she's trying to go for the biggest target she can. But Osaka is just lethal when she's hitting balls from the middle.
0: That was her 10th winner. Sabalenka has struck seven. Misses this time, but she's got three game points to level this second set. Forehand return into the net. Sabalenka went after it, but the timing not quite there for her at the moment. And it's one game all.
1: That return of serve was, you know, it was a bit of a swipe, wasn't it? There was no control over it. She tried to hit it as hard as she possibly could, and I just don't think that that's going to get the job done off the second serve of Osaka today. I think she's going to have to come up with a plan B. Short returns, wide returns, just a different look.
0: Sabalenka underway again. 43 minutes have elapsed. And the world number one, who desperately wants to be a Wimbledon champion, having made the semi-finals on her previous three visits, including last year when she lost to Anisimova. Backhand here from Osaka, keeping that ball low. And again, how many times has Sabalenka been on the defensive playing a squash shot behind the baseline because of the power and the depth of the Osaka ball?
1: Yeah, that first strike, and then you see Osaka's court position, and she's inside the baseline. She shortens the court. She squeezes all that space that Sabalenka would be looking to defend into. She squeezes it all away.
0: Love 15. Osaka applying the pressure again here. She's running across the baseline to hook a forehand cross court, and Sabalenka's into the tram lines. And there's no let up in the pressure. And now Sabalenka whacking her head with her racket.
1: I don't think she's clear on what she wants to do at the moment. And I think that is because of the level that Osaka's brought to the court. But she just continues like this. There's only one person coming away with this second set.
0: Love 30. problems mounting for the Belarusian. Remember, Osaka had never been to the round of 16 here at Wimbledon before. She's cracking the code now, all right. Second serve, forehand return up the line from Osaka, and again Sabalenka's on the defensive, stretching low to retrieve that ball. She did it well, and then the miss hit for once from Osaka, and that was good defense from Sabalenka, because Osaka was threatening to move to love 40 there.
1: Well, that could be a little asterisk beside that point there. Fantastic return of serve from Osaka, and good defensive work from Sabalenka to squeeze or to steal that point.
0: She desperately needs to hang tough on serve early in this set, Sabalenka. If Osaka gets a break, with the confidence coursing through her veins at the moment, could be curtains for the world number one. But still, a long way to travel before we know the winner. Forehand up the line from Osaka, but she's doing everything right at the moment. She has, however, mistimed that backhand long. And it's 30-all from love 30.
1: That's a tactic that I think Sabalenka is going to need to use more often. Defending with her backhand there, with her slice cross court. She kept the ball so low. And that produced an unforced error from Osaka.
0: This would be a big hold for Sabalenka, having lost the first set 6-2. Love 30 down and thrashing her head with the strings of her racket. 14. There's an ace out wide. That'll make her feel better.
1: I think this game, Sabalenka can come through it from love 30, that second serve that Osaka attacked. This would give Sabalenka a massive boost. And it'd just be a little bit of a question for Osaka, a little opportunity.
0: Only Sabalenka's third ace, even Osaka is besting her in that department with four. But the return is wide. That is a significant hold for Sabalenka, because at love 30 and very obviously very frustrated at the way things are unfolding here on centre, this match could have gone south pretty quickly, but she's regrouped to hold and move back in front at 2-1 in the second set. Whether that will be the catalyst for a full-scale comeback remains to be seen, but she should be feeling, Claire, a good deal better for getting out of that game unscathed.
1: Well, she is such a champion, Sabalenka, and the way in which she fights on the court, the desire that she has to win, and at this point of the match, like, she's a set down, she will have so much respect for Naomi Osaka. She knows the level that she's bringing is very high. She also knows Osaka is capable of maintaining the level, so she's trying to find another way. But I think the biggest quality, and this is what we talked about at the start of the match, is it a hindrance to want something so badly? That's what Sabalenka does, but it also, it's got her through an awful lot of tennis matches.
0: 24 singles titles on the Sabalenka roster, four of them Grand Slams, of course, like Osaka. She's won two in Australia, two at the US Open. She's had near misses in Australia again this year, and of course last year at the French Open when she led Coco Gauff in the final by a set. But things unraveled from there. Gauff played superbly. Sabalenka was extremely frustrated after that loss. We're back underway with Osaka at the net. Doesn't have to play the volley. 15-love.
2: 15-love.
0: And as Claire mentioned at the start of our programme, there was another rather alarming loss in the semi-finals in Berlin in the build-up, where Pegula bageled the world number one in the final set. So when things do unravel for Sabalenka, it can happen in pretty spectacular fashion. But today she's simply been, to this point, outplayed. But there are just one or two more unforced errors now creeping into the racket of the Japanese. And 15-all. And that's the challenge for Osaka, trying to maintain the stratospheric level that she conjured in the first set. Not easy. Missing with the first serve. 15-all, 1-2. Having had Sabalenka at love 30 in the previous game. And again, apologising because she's not happy with the ball toss, and she starts again. Now she's ready. In shadow at the far end of the court. Oh, and Sabalenka will not be thrilled with that forehand return. That's the kind of shot she's going to have to start making and applying the pressure to.
1: I think she was surprised at the 80 miles per hour. Not a lot on that second serve.
0: So, Osaka getting away with one and moving to 30-15. She looks to level this set. Serves out wide, it's a block return, it's short, it lands in. Big forehand cross court from Osaka is a winner.
1: And even though Sabalenka anticipates the right direction there, she moves to the forehand. The swing is just too big to be able to return the ball that's coming so fast and hard at her.
0: Some brutal hitting out there, as we expected, but Osaka has been doing most of it and finding the court on a regular basis. She's got game points here to level this second set. Backhand return from Sabalenka, backhand from Osaka. More depth on that one again, but this time just a little too long.
2: 14, that's it.
1: Well, this will be interesting in this set for Osaka. She is, if she doesn't get an early break of serve, she's always behind in the scoreboard, and it just puts a little bit more pressure on you when you're trying to be this aggressive.
0: Game point, and Sabalenka on the stretch can't block the return into play. A clench of the fist from Naomi Osaka. And two games all on serve in the second, 10 minutes shy of an hour on court. That has flown by. It has been compelling stuff. And Sabalenka still trying to plot a route strategically as much as anything back into this contest. Serving from the Royal Box End, which is still packed out. No one's wanting to miss a ball of this. It was an eagerly awaited contest, and that is a wonderful backhand winner again from Naomi Osaka. She is really reeling off the showreel moments in this match so far.
1: Sets it up with a really deep return of serve there, but it's the backhand down the line yet again. Pinpoint accuracy winning that point.
0: Osaka has been on so much pressure throughout her service games in the course of this contest. And missing with the first serve. She's still in bright sunshine at that Royal Box End. Forehand return from Osaka. And now a backhand. That was better from Sabalenka. Good length. And the inside in forehands onto the sideline. And for once, it was Sabalenka really imposing her game on her opponent. Smack on the line.
1: She hasn't had too many opportunities to hit a finishing ball. The depth has been so good of Osaka. That one will have felt good.
0: She's not a world number one for nothing. She'll still back herself to find a way through. But she's going to have to play exceptionally well to do it if Osaka can maintain her standards here. She's missing the first serve. 15-all, two games all. Naomi Osaka, if you're joining us late here on the Wimbledon radio channel, took the first 6-2 with two breaks of the Sabalenka serve. And that scoreline did not flatter her. But on the angle with the forehand return, she's just missing. The winner will play Karolina Muchova after her victory earlier in three sets against the former Wimbledon champion Barbora Krejčíková, 6-3 in the decider in the quarterfinals of the championships. Sabalenka at 30-15, arches her back, serves out wide, just misses. First serve percentage still in the 60s for Sabalenka. She certainly needs to keep it there. Osaka has been pummeling the ball left, right and centre and finding the court much more often than not. And the plus one from Sabalenka is a straight. 30-all, pressure applied once again.
1: It's so tricky for Sabalenka right now just to know what game style to play, because if she doesn't go full out, Naomi Osaka has just been so aggressive in this match, and she's going after anything she can.
0: England World Cup winner Sir Geoff Hurst among those enjoying this battle in the Royal Box. Sabalenka finding the net with her first serve. 30-all. Osaka spying a possible opportunity here as she gets a good deep return in and then hits the backhand up the line. Forehand from Sabalenka, centrally struck, and then finds a bit of angle with the forehand cross court. That's good enough to create the error from her opponent to move to game point.
1: It's a courageous point there from Sabalenka. She was patient for the first couple of strikes. She had a little bit of an opportunity to take the ball on. She did, but she played it with quite a high margin.

0: not to give Sabalenka any room to breathe in this match as she chips a forehand into play, taking the pace off that one, throws up the defensive lob. It should be put away by Sabalenka. It wasn't. That could have been costly. But as Osaka tried to pass her, the forehand volley was secure.
1: Well, how comfortable did Sabalenka look there at the net? And in the three times she's been to the net, she's won all 3 points. I just wonder whether or not she'll start to think, I need to find myself there more often.
0: Sabalenka's turn to clench her fist as she moves to game point. Advantage in this fifth game of set two. But the first serve eludes her. A tour leading 3 titles this season. 36 wins coming into the championships for Sabalenka. Just the 5 losses. Swivel of the racket from Osaka. Forehand return. Chip from Sabalenka on the angle, and Osaka steps in and hammers that away. Not remotely fazed by Sabalenka, looking to just keep the ball short on the angle.
1: And it's one of the most tricky shots to hit. It's so short in the box, that slice that Sabalenka played there. And you'd think that maybe Naomi Osaka might hit a slice back, but she gets right underneath the ball. It's aggressive, wins the point.
0: And takes it back to deuce. She had Sabalenka at love 30 in the Belarusian's first service game of this set, and she's keeping the pressure up, and that's a good return that's got Sabalenka on the stretch. And it's easy for Osaka to put away the winner, and Sabalenka gesticulating again because she's getting no let-up. She's being suffocated by the quality of her opponent right now, who moves to break point.
1: Brilliant return of serve there. Anticipated the wide serve and just returned it so deep.
0: This is some performance from Naomi Osaka right now on what is supposed to be her least favoured surface. Breaking new ground already at the championships and determined to keep the dice spinning. But that's a good comeback, and listen to the roar from Sabalenka. A huge serve that crumples the racket of her opponent to get herself out of a hole again.
1: Yeah, you feel that that's the only option she had, winning the point with the big serve, not having to hit the next ball.
0: Well, this is absolutely living up to billing. Some fearsome hitting on show. At the moment, Osaka well and truly in the box seat. Can Sabalenka change that narrative as she bends the net with her first? But it comes back on her side. Deuce, second serve, 2 games all. Having been blown away, really, in the first, 6-2. 2 minutes shy of an hour on court. Second serve, backhand return from Osaka. Backhand forcefully hit by Sabalenka, who's down on one knee, but netting with the forehand. And it's going to be a second chance for the Japanese to break.
1: But it's the forehand yet again that is letting Sabalenka down, but it's been tested. It's been tested throughout this first set and a half so often.
0: Sabalenka just taking a little mini timeout, trying to compose herself, hoping that she can deliver another unreturnable serve as she did on the previous break point here. Osaka poised. She goes out wide, but you can see the frustration in Sabalenka as that one is missing. So now the pressure really intense. She's got to find an effective second serve, discards a spare ball. Where's she going to put this one? From the royal box end to the backhand of Osaka. He makes the return a little short, and Sabalenka was onto that quickly enough and hammers away the backhand winner. Yes.
1: Well, she thought about that second serve. Very rarely would you see Sabalenka asking for another ball after she's missed her first serve. She took an extra 3 or 4 seconds to compose herself.
0: This game is well into its 9th minute, a 4th deuce. Sabalenka having to work so hard just to look after her own serve here. Osaka not letting up in the level she's producing this afternoon on the most iconic court in the world. Here's Osaka up the line, and that is a rare error from her on the backhand. Her eyes lit up. And Sabalenka very relieved to see that one find the net.
1: Oh, you haven't seen errors from Osaka.

0: and you just wonder, as these breakpoint opportunities come and go, will that put a little bit more stress through her body?
1: Might have been a further breakpoint, her third of the game as it is. The world number one has advantage to edge in front. In set two, forehand return is long, and Sabalenka holds, and a little defiant shake of the racket from her. But that was another very serious workout on serve for Aryna Sabalenka. She's come through it in one piece, and she's 3-2 up in the second as the clock hits exactly an hour here on centre court. Osaka by a set, 6-2.
0: Gosh, that felt very important. Sabalenka saving two break points in that game, a break point in the previous game, and she edges ahead in the scoreboard again. And it's such a mental match, such a mental game, this game of tennis. And Osaka, who has just been so impressive throughout this, will she be walking to that change of ends? Will she be feeling additional stress because she wasn't able to take those opportunities? Or is she able to just put it behind her so quickly and move on? We will find out.
1: We will indeed. But you've got to be so impressed with what Naomi Osaka has been able to bring time to the court so far today. But the question remains, can she maintain those starry heights? Can Sabalenka find a way to impose her game? That's been the struggle for her so far. She's been largely following her opponent's lead, which is not something Sabalenka is used to. And remember, she's beaten Osaka on three occasions already this year, on hard court, on clay court. This is their first meeting on the grass, only their fifth in all. And at the moment, Osaka is besting it, but still much work to be done. 2-3 in the second, leading by a set. As the crowd just quieting down again. A real buzz around this court. They are absolutely lapping it up as Osaka comes up with a big serve that Sabalenka can't deal with. 15 love. From the royal box end, she serves down the tee, and then the backhand is a winner. Yet another one.
0: 82% of points she wins when she delivers that first serve. She only lost 4 points when she hasn't.
1: Yeah, and she has been improving that percentage after a rather sticky start in that regard. And just tucking the ball in behind Sabalenka off the return. Very comfortable backhand with plenty of margin for Osaka, who just looks so positive, so confident out there. Thoroughly embracing this opportunity to reverse the recent trend against her opponent today and get just her second win over the Belarusian. Forehand up the line from Osaka. It was actually quite centrally struck, and then the backhand slice from Sabalenka. Good depth on that. And now plays the drop shot, but made an absolute hash of it. And turned away in disgust as that ball drops well wide of the court. And Osaka in a flash, in contrast to Sabalenka's service game, holding with supreme comfort.
0: Yeah, that was a fantastic game there from Osaka. Just stood up out of the chair and just reset. Sabalenka threw a little bit of variety into that last point, but it seems that no matter what comes to Osaka's racket, she is seeing it really the size of a football, not a tennis ball.
1: It's some display. Osaka is a 4-time Grand Slam champion, but can't imagine she's played much better than this, much often in her decorated career. The question remains, can she finish the job? Which is never a straightforward assignment when you're facing a world number one. But at the moment, Osaka has all the answers. A massive forehand up the line. Another winner from her. The 15th of the match to Sabalenka's 11.
0: I think that forehand that she hit, every single person in this stadium knew that she was about to execute it down the line. She had so much time, but she makes it look so easy.
1: And immediately, Sabalenka under the pump again. Love 15. She looks a little shell-shocked out there at the moment, does the world number one. Looks for the big one out wide, but fails to connect. And Sabalenka's first serve percentage, in contrast to Osaka's going in the wrong direction at the moment. She's now in the high 50s. She was in the mid-60s. And she needs those cheap points right now just to relieve a bit of pressure, because Osaka is holding with comfort and Sabalenka's having to work very hard to hang on to hers. That'll help. An off forehand winner to move to 15-all.
0: Had a little bit of luck in that point there. Sabalenka, the forehand really was a bit of a missed time. And it was able, she was able then to get control of the point. But the reaction from Osaka yet again is so positive. Just goes right back to the next point, resets.
1: 15-all, three games all, second set. Of course, we've already lost the women's defending champion, Iga Świątek. Could the world number one be following the pole out of this tournament before the end of the first week of the championships? Forehand return from Osaka. This one's long, and she was dragged off the court by the wide serve. Sabalenka moves to 30-15. A reminder, the winner to play Karolina Muchová of Czechia, who defeated Barbora Krejčíková in the third set, which means we've lost all of our previous winners in the women's draw. Is that right? I believe it is. 30-15. Chipped backhand here from Osaka, and the attempted drop shot from Sabalenka, which again wasn't the best, to be honest. And Osaka had the chance to punish her with the court gaping, but for once she misfires with the volley into the net.
0: Again, it's Sabalenka's volleying game that gets her out of that point. Just able to come up with a really good reaction forehand volley. That surprised Osaka at the net.
1: Sabalenka with a bit of breathing space for once on serve at 40-15. She looks to edge back in front in this set, and she will do that. Skewed return, and Osaka skips to her chair. Hasn't shown any trace of frustration at all so far, and she's had little cause to do so, but even when the odd point has gone against her, she's, as you mentioned, Claire, straight back in the zone, seemingly thoroughly enjoying herself out on court at the moment.
0: Well, when you're playing against the world number one, you know that you can't afford to have any dips at all at any moment. If she's going to come through this match, she's got to control her attitude, Naomi Osaka. There's certain things that you can't control. You can't control how your opponent plays, how they behave, but you can control yourself. And that is what so far in this match Naomi Osaka has ticked that box. It's not easy. You're winning points, you're losing points that you know can change the course. One point and, you know, looks very much like you've got the break of serve and you potentially could have won this match, but you have to be able to put it away very, very quickly, put it behind you.
1: Osaka just toweling herself down with one of those beautiful red Wimbledon towels, which have proved a real hit this year.
0: Certainly have.
1: Apparently outselling the green ones.
0: Yes, for probably the first time ever. And I noticed them actually straight away. I thought that is a very nice tile, very different.
1: We're ready to go again. Osaka at 3-4, no breaks in this set as yet. And Sabalenka, in cricketing parlance, was clean bowled there as she took a swing, and it was almost as though the strings had been removed from her racket.
0: These first serving points, she's winning them quickly. She's not having to play too many shots after the serve.
1: Well, it was a very bright and breezy love hold from Osaka in her previous service game, and she's threatening the same here.
0: And this is where in this aspect of the match, this is a very impressive from Osaka, just putting pressure right back on Sabalenka.
1: Yeah, she's really playing with such confidence out there at the moment. This time she's misdirected the backhand up the line, but 30-15, it's just the pace at which she's getting through these points, which is, I think, a little intimidating for the Belarusian at the moment. But Sabalenka is in front in this set, 3-4, 30-15 on the Osaka serve. As she goes down the tee, it's another ace from Naomi Osaka. That is a fifth of the match. She's even out-acing Sabalenka at the moment, who's got three. Everything is going to plan for the four times Grand Slam winner. Forehand return for Sabalenka. Onto the line goes Osaka. Sabalenka throws up the defensive lob. It's long. And there goes another game in pretty quick time. Sabalenka, try as she might,

0: Sinclair at the moment cannot lay a glove on the Naomi Osaka serve.
1: Naomi Osaka winning, obviously, 4 points in that game, and three of them she didn't have to hit a ground stroke after her serve. She's just applying the pressure to Sabalenka. Sabalenka's not getting a moment there just to get into the game and put pressure into the mind, even at least, of Osaka. And it just feels like a couple of seconds ago, Sabalenka was holding serve, having faced two break points. Now she's back serving again.
0: Well, we're getting to the sharp end of this set. This is where the pressure really intensifies, and Sabalenka knows that her room to manoeuvre is lessening by the point, having lost the first set into the net with her first serve from the Royal Box End. Still bathed in the evening sunshine here in London, as Osaka for once doesn't connect as she wants to with the second serve. She hits it long, and again, a little debrief behind the baseline as she replays the shot the way that she wanted to. 15 love. Serve out wide again from Sabalenka, but she's missing with it as the ball kid takes a bit of a tumble, but all is well, and the crowd provide the applause. An hour and 11 minutes on court. Sabalenka with the kicker out wide, and that's good enough. And for once, Osaka just looks a little miffed at missing that one, just standing still for a moment, looking at where the ball landed, not to her liking. Sabalenka looking to move back in front here and force her opponent to serve to save this second set. That is a good serve into the body, and Osaka missing with the forehand return. This is a more comfortable game at the moment for the world number one. Three game points to lead 5-4. Forehand return. Again, it's a good serve from Sabalenka, which sets up the opportunity to wallop away a forehand. That was much more convincing from Sabalenka.
2: Sabalenka leads 5 games to 4.
0: And all it takes is a couple of loose points from her opponent, and this match could turn very sharply.
1: Yes, it just 45 seconds when they step up. Sabalenka could be back in the chair, and this match could be going to a third set. And the way in which Osaka's played the game, where she has been so aggressive, she's been controlling the points, one unforced error at the start of this next game and suddenly something could play in her mind. So we just don't know. But there in that last game, that was the first time in this set Osaka really hasn't put any pressure on the Sabalenka serve. She had a couple of backhand returns of serve off second serves, and she didn't put them into the court. Missed by quite a moment, quite a while. So you wonder whether Osaka's feeling it a little bit right now.
0: And there's still an awful lot to look forward to on this seventh evening here at the Championships. At the conclusion of this match, another Japanese player will be taken to court. Shintaro Mochizuki up against the reigning men's champion, Jannik Sinner. And we've still got Belinda Bencic and Coco Gauff to come on number one at the conclusion of Felix Auger-Aliassime and Alejandro Davidovic Fokina, with Auger-Aliassime currently leading by 2-1, having lost the first. We're back underway here. Naomi Osaka serving with the extra pressure of having to save the set here at 4-5. Will that make any difference to what has been an incredibly positive mindset that she's displayed on court? Well, not on that evidence, as the ball just dies off the strings of Sabalenka. It was right on the line, and of course when that happens, Claire, you often get the ball shooting through to make the return that much harder. 15 love into the net this time from Osaka, but she has served increasingly effectively as this match has unfolded, along with those fearsome ground strokes of hers, which have largely dictated play. And the kicker there on the second has left Sabalenka looking flummoxed.
1: I think when you look at the technique of the Osaka serve, she throws her body into the court and she lands inside the court. And I think it puts even more pressure on the returner, because they don't feel they've got any space to hit that return back into.
0: 4-5, 30 love. No sign of pressure at the moment. That was an excellent body serve. Sabalenka swaying out of the way to make the forehand return. And this time, Osaka just overdoing it with the plus one.
1: You get a sense of just how much Osaka loves to hit her backhand when the return of serve comes up the middle of the court and she's moving around the forehand to hit the backhand there.
0: 30-15, missing this time with the first serve. She's at 58% second serve points one, which is a healthy return. Backhand return up the line from Sabalenka. Can she get herself into this point? No, she's mistimed that one. It loops high over the net and beyond the baseline of the Japanese player. And Osaka moves to gain points for 5-all.
1: That's the first high ball we've seen from Sabalenka. She's trying to give Naomi Osaka a different look.
0: Not for the first time, Osaka apologising because she's resetting on serve, not happy with the ball toss. Now she's happy. And Sabalenka blocks the tee serve wide. A little shake of the head from her. And Osaka passes that little test with flying colours. The extra pressure of serving to save a set, not phasing her, and it's 5-each.
1: I think it's fair to say that Naomi Osaka would really like a break of serve right now, as the tiebreak looms.
0: Yeah, it's worth reminding everyone that Sabalenka has won her last, get this, 21 consecutive tiebreaks. Extraordinary. But I guess if you're looking on the flip side of that, she's due to lose one. But are we heading there? That's the question. Backhand return from Osaka, now a forehand to the forehand of Sabalenka, who's way behind the baseline. Osaka missing into the net.
1: Well, not trying to look too far ahead, but you do sense that obviously if it does go to a tiebreak, Osaka is going to have to maintain that this ultra-aggressive style. And when you're playing those just point by points, that's quite tricky in a tiebreak to be that aggressive.
0: Yeah, it's context is everything, isn't it? And, you know, she's under enormous pressure in this match at the moment, in a way that I fancy she won't have been in most of those matches where she's been winning tie breaks for fun. Backhand return from Osaka, that one kicking up high, and a little shake of the head from Naomi Osaka. We've seen almost no sign of even a hint of negative body language from her, but wasn't happy with the way she connected with that kicker on the backhand side. 30 love, Sabalenka goes with the biggie down the centre and then just looks to redirect the ball behind her to the ball kid. Second serve. Forehand return from Osaka. Forehand on the run from Sabalenka, but she's been dragged left and right again. It's been an experience she's well familiar with this afternoon. And Osaka wins the point for 30-15.
1: If there's anything that's changed slightly for Sabalenka in favour of her on her serve, I think the last couple of games, Osaka struggled more with the second serve return of Sabalenka. Sabalenka is adding a little bit more kick, and she's making that contact point a little bit higher for Osaka.
0: Just makes making an effective return so much harder. Well, no one's returning that one. That was a huge serve out wide, 107 miles an hour, smack on the line from the world number one. She moves to 40-15. The last two service games have been a good deal more straightforward for Sabalenka, to this point at least. She looks to guarantee herself the aforementioned tiebreak here. She goes out wide, looks to the heavens and just swivels her neck to release a bit of tension in those muscles, which must be significant right now. Second serve, game points. Backhand return from Osaka, and again the strike is perhaps a little uncomfortably high. She hits it long, and Sabalenka does move 6-5 in front. We're still waiting for the first break of this set. Is it about to come in game 12 to allow Sabalenka to take this the distance?
1: There's been a little bit of a shift, hasn't there, in the last 15 minutes. It feels that this match is now very, very even. Osaka's had a few errors off the returns of serve. We don't feel that we've seen as many of the rallies that we saw early on, that Osaka was dominating those rallies. This set has

0: has been very much dominated by the serve. Very little kind of even plus one after the serve.
1: Yeah, that's true. Both players winning a very healthy percentage behind their first serve and indeed their second, both in the 60s in that regard. And if you're defending your second deal as effectively as that, you're likely to be
2: time
1: ensuring that there's no break. And there hasn't been. But Osaka, for the second time in this set, invited now to withstand the pressure that comes with knowing that one slip up and the set can be gone. Having taken the first most comprehensively by 6-2, this second set, as Claire says, has been a rather different story so far. 5-6 from the far end. Osaka serves out wide and misses. Still sporting that white sun visor. Sabalenka without any headgear. Right up on the baseline, hoping to deliver a telling second serve return, but Osaka has that covered and hits a forehand up the line. Backhand cross court from Sabalenka. And Osaka is long. And it's love 15. So the first point against the serve as the world number one, Aryna Sabalenka, looks to get herself back into this fourth round contest. Three times semi-finalist, the last time she's been here, Sabalenka. Osaka breaking new ground just to make the fourth round. And she's played brilliantly so far, outplaying Sabalenka comprehensively in set one. The second has been a lot tighter. And that groan from Sabalenka as she sees the backhand drift long. 15 all, 5-6. Are we heading for a tiebreak? Sabalenka's record in that regard recently has been off the scale. 21 in a row, she's claimed. So every reason for her to feel confident if it does go the distance here, but she'd love the break nevertheless. 30-15, Osaka down the tee. The miss hit return lands in. Backhand cross court from Naomi Osaka. Then the off forehand with Sabalenka wrong-footed. And now just standing for a moment, stooped at the baseline at the Royal Box end before she moves to her right to receive the next point from Naomi Osaka at 40-15. Game points to take us the distance in set two. Again, Osaka not happy with her ball toss. Now she is, fires it down the tee, and Sabalenka on the stretch can't handle it. And so we are going all the way in the second set. Can Sabalenka work her way back into this contest? The crowd are loving this. The atmosphere inside this great stadium is full of anticipation and tension and excitement. Sabalenka looks to live up to her world number one billing by stretching this match to a deciding set with a quarterfinal at the championships at stake. She will get the tiebreak underway from the Royal Box end. She serves out wide and misses. Osaka, as she is wont to do this afternoon, up on her toes, full of energy. So much positive intent from her. She's played brilliantly to this point. Second serve. Forehand return as Osaka sways out of the way of the body serve and then hits a forehand cross court, but she's missed that one.
2: 1-0.
0: Now this is the ultimate test now, isn't it, for Osaka? And she must know in the back of her mind this record that Sabalenka has had on these tiebreaks. She plays point by point. She talks about just how comfortable she feels. Only looking one point at a time.
1: That said, the context this afternoon, rather different than many of those tie breaks she'd have contested. She's under the cosh. She's a set down to a player playing lights out tennis with a Wimbledon title at stake for whoever can move through to the last eight here. As Osaka levels up at 1-1 and makes it 2-1 with an ace down the tee. And even in that department, she has bested her opponent this afternoon. That's her seventh to Sabalenka's four.
0: If you're wavering at all mentally, emotionally, the first serve percentage is going to drop. You're going to make errors there, but on those first two service deliveries from Osaka, it's just perfection.
1: 1-2. No mini breaks as yet in this pivotal tiebreak

0: Russian serves out wide. That's a good return on the angle from Osaka. And then Sabalenka's long, and she throws her hands up to the heavens because she knows that there is so little room to manoeuvre for her now if she is to keep her Wimbledon dream alive. Semi-finalist 12 months ago, losing to Anisimova. Osaka, never been to the fourth round before. You'd never believe that on the strength of this performance. She used to be scared of the grass, she said. Found it hard to move on. She seems to have conquered that. And we're seeing the evidence of it today in the way she is playing and dominating. Certainly in set one, as Sabalenka drags a forehand cross-court wide into the doubles tram lines. She's in a world of trouble now, and Osaka can taste victory.
1: Double break, and when Osaka's been serving the way that she has, she's overpressed there, Sabalenka. And when the rally has started in this match, it has been Osaka taking the ball earlier, redirecting first, and just being in control.
0: Osaka 4-1 now. What an opportunity she's given herself. She lands the first serve and then gets down on one knee to hit the backhand, and it's long from Sabalenka. And a big cry have come on from Naomi Osaka as they change ends. What an opportunity she's giving herself here at 5-1 in the tiebreak. Sabalenka with that extraordinary record in this format of the sport in the first to 7 points, but is that 21 winning streak in the tiebreak about to be ended by Naomi Osaka, who can scarcely have played many better matches than this in her entire career, even though she's a four-time Grand Slam champion. Here on the grass at Wimbledon against the world number one, she is turning it on in style. 2 points away with a chance to bring up 5 match points here from the Royal Box end. Into the net she goes with the first. And the crowd hold their breath for a moment. Sabalenka, what has she got left in the tank? She's in desperate trouble here. Backhand return, forehand from Osaka, down the centre. Now a backhand cross-court, skims the net from Osaka. Slice from Sabalenka, she's on the run at the baseline. She plays the squash shot, and that is drifting long. And listen to the noise inside centre court for Naomi Osaka on the cusp of breaking brand new ground at the championships. An hour and 27 minutes, 5 match points for Naomi Osaka. Sabalenka serves out wide, it's an ace. 6-2.
1: It's not over yet, just remember that record.
0: Is there any way back for the world number one here? Match point number two. Forehand return from Osaka up the line. Backhand into the net from Aryna Sabalenka. The world number one has fallen here on centre court to surely the finest performance of Naomi Osaka's grass court career. Her first ever fourth round appearance has now become a first ever Wimbledon quarter final appearance, and she has taken down the best in the world to achieve it. A magnificent performance from Naomi Osaka, a four-time Grand Slam champion, back with a bang with her finest tennis to outgun, to outplay the world number one on tennis's greatest stage. That was magnificent. And Naomi Osaka is now a serious contender to go on to lift the trophy. Aryna Sabalenka making a sharp exit, clearly very disappointed and surely stunned by the level of tennis from her opponent, who has gone through in straight sets 6-2, 7-6. Wow.
1: It was Sabalenka walking off the court there. I mean, you just got to put your just hats off to Naomi Osaka for that performance that she produced on centre court. And it's wonderful to see. We've been waiting for it for so long. You feel that with the game that she has, it is just so suited to this surface. But standing ovation, you don't get that too often. That was absolutely superb.
0: And all smiles, and no wonder. She can scarcely have played better than that. And she's going to speak to Annabel Cross.

0: Congratulations, Naomi. You can see you've had a standing ovation. That was such a special performance out here. You've beaten the top seed, the world number one. Just give us your thoughts on your performance out here.
1: Yeah, definitely. I mean, I think it was a really fun match. I'm really grateful for that. Even if I lost, I would still think it was a great match. No, it was really fun. And, you know, for me, this court is so special. This is the first match I've won on this court, so. It means a lot, and thank you guys so much. I really appreciated the atmosphere, and my mom's over there. She's... I was saying, like, she cooks a lot, and I feel like her cooking is powering me, so Mom, I would really appreciate another meal tonight. Thank you so much.
0: Oh, what does she cook for you?
1: A bunch of Japanese food. So shout out Japanese food.
0: There's a lot of people that like Japanese food. How are you keeping your mum calm up there? Because she's living every point with you.
1: Oh, she is? Yeah. Well, I mean, that's the job of everyone in the box. I'm kind of just focused on what's happening here. But yeah, I mean, it's been a long time since I've had so much fun on the court, and to do it here, it really means a lot. And yeah, I mean, going into this match, I lost to her like 3 times in a row, so that really sucked. So I wanted to like turn it over, and I'm really glad I had the opportunity to do that.
0: Absolutely. And of course, you're into your first quarterfinal here at Wimbledon. It's your 6th Wimbledon. But what is it that has suddenly ignited your game on the grass? You look so much more comfortable on it. What are you learning about playing on this surface?
1: The big Polish man, shout out Tomas. shout out my team, Mati, Jacob, Robbie, who's at home probably crying and watching this. Yeah, I mean, my team is the best team ever. I have so much fun with them. I learn so much, and I'm so grateful that they're on this journey with me.
0: Well, well done. We so enjoyed watching you play. Very best of luck into the quarterfinals. Naomi Osaka.
2: Well, now we know the secret to Naomi Osaka's brilliance on the grass. It's her mum's cooking. And it was some performance. She's won 4 Grand Slams. That was quite a long time ago now. But can she ever have played better than that? What a display to take down the world number one, Aryna Sabalenka, in straight sets to move through to her first ever Wimbledon quarterfinal, 6-2, 7-6. Claire Curran, that was special.
3: It really was, and you don't see many players who can make Aryna Sabalenka hit 27 forced errors through the course of a match, and only for Sabalenka to be able to hit 15 winners. I mean, it was just a masterclass. The first serve, when you're serving as well as she is on this surface, Osaka, you're winning 87% of points behind your first serve delivery. But it looks very easy just saying those stats and that's what she's doing. But you're doing that under extreme pressure, and you're playing against somebody that if you blink, if you give her, take 5% off your ball speed or even 2% off your ball speed, Sabalenka's going to be all over that. So for me, Osaka's performance, the tennis was unbelievable, but the way that she was able to control herself emotionally, mentally through that match, and that tiebreaker, I mean, just illustrated that. And let's not forget 21 consecutive tiebreaks that Sabalenka had won here. It's here at Wimbledon. To be able to just dismantle her that easily in a match like that, that goes a long way. I'm just getting a great picture of her mum actually dancing up there.
2: That is wonderful, isn't it? Yeah, she, as Annabel Croft was alluding to, would have been living every single point. But well played, Sabalenka, embracing Osaka at the net. And I'm sure the sentiment would have been along the lines of just way too good. You were brilliant today, and she certainly was. And Claire, listen, if she can beat the world number one in

0: that fashion, then she is very much a contender now to go all the way, isn't she?
1: Well, she is, and she's obviously a Grand Slam champion multiple times, and I said it at the beginning, I'm impressed because she's coming up against different game styles. She's coming up against the big hitter. She's coming up against players that are court playing all court games and crafty and not giving her much speed to work with. And she's finding a solution. She's basically just saying, whatever you do against me, I'm going to take control. I'm going to serve really well, and I'm going to play to my strengths. And her strengths are holding on to that baseline, changing direction very, very quickly. She's playing with such good depth on her ground strokes, and she's giving so few errors away as well, and it's just the perfect blend. But no, she's going to have a lovely meal tonight, for sure. And I think everybody in her team and her box, they're going to be enjoying Mummy's cooking tonight.
0: They certainly are. They can fill their boots, and they deserve to, because that was some display. Spectacular stuff from Naomi Osaka here on centre. But of course, the action is far from done. We've got the small matter of the men's world number one and reigning champion Jannik Sinner next against another Japanese, Shintaro Mochizuki. Mikey Pereira and Nick Munro will be in the commentary box to bring you every ball of that one. But on its seventh evening of the championships, where we have just seen the ousting of the world number one Aryna Sabalenka and one of the displays of her life from Naomi Osaka. For now, from myself and Claire, it's goodbye.

0: coming up on the Wimbledon radio channel. Live ball-by-ball coverage of this afternoon's next match.
1: Well, a very warm welcome along, everybody, to action from Centre Court here at the All England Club. And we have our last match of the day to bring you. And it is a gentleman's singles fourth round encounter. Yannick Sinner takes on the Japanese qualifier, Shintaro Mochizuki, who has certainly been punching above his weight over the last few days. Some huge wins already from the Japanese 23-year-old, but now he has the ultimate test here on centre court as he takes on the world number one, the defending champion in Yannick. And Mochizuki and Sinner both at the net and ready for the coin toss.
2: Three more?
3: Four more.
2: Four, three. Yeah, okay. Sorry, did you say green? You want green? Okay, yep. All right, just, you know, there's video review here, so if anything unusual happens, you can play the point and then ask for a review, all right? Also, the time, keep an eye on that. I'll try to talk to you if you're getting slow first. So I'll try to talk to you and let you know. Otherwise, you've played a few matches, so any questions? No. Would you like, we have rackets or the championships? Championships. Rackets, your call. Receive?
3: Yeah.
2: Thanks. Okay. All right, okay, thanks.
1: John Blom, the chair umpire for this last match of the evening, a lovely high five, a handshake with Mochizuki. Clearly know each other from days gone by as we are set for this warm-up. And these two players squaring off for the last match of the day. This is the first time these two have met on court. And it should be a fascinating encounter, this fourth round matchup. Mikey Pereira in the commentary box for you. Delighted to say alongside me is Nick Munro. And Nick, it feels like a Herculean task for Mochizuki. Do we give the Japanese qualifier a chance here?
4: I wish I could say we did.
1: Okay.
4: I think it's going to be very, very difficult against Yannick Sinner. I mean, Yannick Sinner just has the firepower, right? We know that against pretty much anyone in the world. And so, you know, he has that ability to play first strike tennis. He has the ability to get it on you quick. Mochizuki has the ability to kind of disrupt opponents with the way he gets to the net and kind of maneuvers around the court. But I just think the power is going to be too much from Yannick Sinner.
1: Well, it should be fascinating. And Mochizuki, who is on the run of his life at the moment, the 23-year-old came from a set down to get the better of the 23rd seed, Rafael Hodar, in the previous round. And now he has his sights set on claiming an even bigger scalp. It would be a big step up even from Rafael Hodar. Well, that was an amazing victory. I don't think we gave him too much of a chance there.
4: Yeah, it was interesting, Mochizuki against Rafa Hodar. Rafa Hodar won the first set 6-1. Then he lost the second set 7-6 in the breaker. But what I saw in the first set was Rafa Hodar was taking Mochizuki's serve and hitting it to corners on the return and getting Mochizuki on the run immediately. But then towards the end of the second and then the third and fourth, Rafa Hodar started hitting returns down the middle of the court, and that allowed Mochizuki to then get into the point, get the point started the way he wanted to. He wasn't on defense from the very first shot. And so it was just interesting for me how that changed for Rafa Hodar. So I feel like for Yannick Sinner, they've done their homework. They've probably seen the analytics, and he's going to be looking to hit to the corners and get this guy on the move.
1: Well, Mochizuki hadn't won a singles main draw match on the ATP Tour this year before this stunning run here at SW19. He is currently ranked 151st in the rankings. However, he certainly is finding his form at the right times. And who knows, maybe he can just disrupt the rhythm of the Iceman, Yannick Sinner.
4: Yeah, you know, coming into this championships, 151st in the world, but now he's at a live ranking 115. And if he were to win this match, he would then get up to 80 in the world. So this is a big match for him, obviously, being in the fourth round. But by the same token, it would get him inside the top 100, guaranteeing him in the main draw of the Grand Slams. And, I mean, obviously at 115, he will get there at some point, but he wants to try to do it here.
1: He certainly does. And, well, he'd never previously been past the second round of a major, Mochizuki, but he has made it all the way to the fourth round here. second round previously at the US Open. That was last year. He reached the second round last year here as well. But this has been a massive upturn in his form, Mochizuki. But well, now he squares off with Jannik Sinner. The two players just going through the motions of the warm-up there into the serving portion of the warm-up now. As center court has seen such a terrific order of play already today. We've seen Novak Djokovic with a four-set win over Roman Safiulin. At times, he looked like he was in a spot of bother, did the seventh seed Djokovic. And we've just seen, on the women's side of things, Naomi Osaka take down the top seed, Aryna Sabalenka. So stories already being written today on this superb Sunday.
4: And currently on court number one, Felix Auger-Aliassime, where he's trying to serve out the match against Davidovich Fokina. Felix lost the first set 7-6, but now he's up 7-6, 6-3, 5-4, trying to serve it out.

0: Well, Mochizuki, he is ready. He's done his warm-up. He's sitting down now. He's grabbed one of the red strawberry towels that have been so popular, Nick.
1: Yeah, they've been extremely popular. We were lucky enough to get one through the broadcast as kind of a broadcast gift. So that was super nice. Wimbledon Radio, it's a beautiful towel. Recommends anyone coming to the championships to get the strawberry towel at the Wimbledon shop.
0: It's been selling well, hasn't it? Apparently it's been selling more than the traditional purple and green on the website this year. So that is a sign of real success as we see both players just sitting down on their chairs. And, well, we are just about ready. The time is, 20 past seven here on this Sunday evening. And you're in the right place, everybody. Will this be a massive upset? Or will it be a case of Jannik Sinner businesslike here this evening? Jannik Sinner, who kicked off his title defence with that five-set win over Mimir Kecmanovic. Since then, he's had a couple of straight sets wins. And now he squares off with the player ranked 151 in the world. It is Mochizuki, the 23-year-old Japanese player, to serve first. It's Sinner waiting at the royal box end. And Sinner with the backhand down the centre of the court as the sunshine is all but departed the court right now as the forehand to the backhand of Mochizuki. Then the forehand is long from Sinner.
1: Yeah, and it's going to be interesting in this matchup here. I'm going to kind of watch the first serve speed of Mochizuki. That one that he hit was 110 miles an hour. He typically averages 108 on the first serve. So I wonder if he's going to try to go a little bit bigger to not allow Jannik Sinner to get on top of the point.
0: Yeah, it's a muggy, warm evening here in southwest London. It's the forehand from Sinner, but Mochizuki there to put the ball away at the net. And of course, he'll be looking to get forward here, Nick.
1: Yeah, Mochizuki, he moves the ball around so well. And mentioning how he looks to get forward, he's come in more than anyone else in the championships. That's now 127 times he's come in. He's won 102 of those. So that's an 81% win percentage for this guy getting to the net.
0: 30 love. It's a solid start for Mochizuki, who misses the first serve there. And we'll look to reload with this second deal as the second serve to the backhand of Sinner. It's a little backhand rally here as Sinner trying to go down the centre of the court. Now the forehand cross court from Sinner. Good depth from the Italian, but Mochizuki has the answer. Tries to play the drop shot. That was cute, but just too short.
1: Yeah, and it's going to be interesting to kind of watch Jannik Sinner and to see how big he's going to play, because Mochizuki's already done a good job of just neutralizing the pace, getting the ball back deep. So just kind of aggressive counterpunching from Mochizuki so far.
0: 30-15. This opening game of this, the last match of the evening here on the grandest stage, centre court here at Wimbledon. Backhand from Sinner into the net. Sinner has never lost a Grand Slam match to a player ranked as low as the world number 151, Mochizuki. The lowest ranked player to have defeated Sinner at a Grand Slam, that was Danny Altmaier, the world number 79 at Roland Garros 3 years ago. As Mochizuki does enough with that serve, Sinner goes long with that return. And that, gotta say, Nick, is a bit of a nerve settler, isn't it, for Mochizuki?
1: Yeah, that looked extremely confident from Mochizuki. And as we mentioned before, has already won three rounds of qualifying and then also three matches here. And he's had less time on court than Jannik Sinner leading into this match. Only been on court 7 hours and 20 minutes. Jannik Sinner's been on court 8 hours and 16 minutes. So just 1 hour less than Jannik Sinner on the match courts. And that seems to bode him well here so far.
0: Well, I'm sure that is exactly what he was after, Mochizuki. The young man from Kawasaki. He actually moved to Florida when he was 12 years of age. Trained at the IMG Academy.
1: Yeah, and still trains there.
0: So it is over to Jannik for the first time today, as now it's Mochizuki returning at the Royal Box end. All those sporting superstars in the Royal Box. A few of them have just had a little bit of a break after the action so far today. I'm sure they'll be back after a cold drink and a refreshment. Misses with the first serve, Sinner. Here comes serve number two to the backhand of Mochizuki.

0: Yeah, it was brilliant to come through the qualifiers last week, and so far so good with the three wins already in the main draw. The forehand is good and deep from Mochizuki. Then the backhand cross court from the Japanese player, moving forward as he so often does, and Sinner doesn't have the answer. A forehand into the net.
1: I mean, I got to say, that was a stunning approach shot from Mochizuki. It was just a regulation backhand cross court from Jannik Sinner, landing mid court. Mochizuki knows he's got to try to take time away, and it was a short backswing and almost just a bunt down the line that caught Sinner off guard.
0: Of course, we know Mochizuki has grass court pedigree. He did win the Wimbledon boys title in 2019, so an excellent junior record here at Wimbledon as the serve from Sinner down the tee, then comes forward, puts it away. That's nice.
1: One thing that's going to be impressive throughout this match from Mochizuki is just the amount of returns he gets back in court. Jannik Sinner is used to getting unreturned serves, but not from Mochizuki. He does a good job of getting them back. Sinner typically averaged 45% of unreturned serves. The tour average is 35%, so Sinner 10% higher.
0: 30-all in this second game of this fourth round encounter. The return from Mochizuki. Sinner will move forward here. He can't control the half volley, and right away Mochizuki is asking questions of the world number one.
1: It's almost like Mochizuki can keep the ball on a string. I mean, it was a great approach from Jannik Sinner with the backhand cross. Mochizuki literally on the dead run. Great use of the left hand to get on the outside part of the ball and make it difficult for Sinner.
0: Oh, I've seen some lightning quick movements already from the Japanese player, scampering around the court from side to side, and he's got a break point chance here. Sinner with just a little bit of early work to do. The first serve is to the backhand of Mochizuki, then the forehand is long from the Japanese player.
1: And that was interesting from Jannik Sinner, because it was a mid-court backhand that he hit down the line, and I thought he was going to come in on it and put pressure, but it was like a fake. He faked him out. Mochizuki thought he was coming in and then overcooked the forehand cross.
0: On to juice we go. Jannik Sinner trying to get off the mark in this opening set. He looks pretty cool and calm right now underneath the white cap. Both players with the white cap here as Sinner finds an excellent serve. Supreme.
2: Advantage, Sinner.
0: A first ace of this contest. As he moves on to advantage here. What a terrific order of play we've had today. Not just here on center court, but over on the number one court as well. Still lots of action to come over there and here. As Sinner nets there with the first serve. Mochizuki moving a little bit closer to the baseline. He looks so relaxed, the Japanese player, just spinning his racket in his hands. The backhand to Sinner's forehand. And then once again, we see the speed of Mochizuki, but Sinner says, enough of this game. I want this hold, and he finds it.
1: Well, already Mochizuki's making Jannik Sinner just have to come up with one more shot. A lot of times when Jannik Sinner hits a forehand like he did before, that ball doesn't even come back. But Mochizuki still made him hit one more ball to find the winner.
0: Yeah, one game apiece as the defending champion is up and running. Of course, 12 months ago, Sinner getting the better of Carlos Alcaraz in the final on this court. Four sets required for Sinner that day. And now he takes on Shintaro Mochizuki. This is the first time that Sinner has ever faced a qualifier here at Wimbledon. And the second serve from Mochizuki. Excellent return from Sinner. Now he can look to get forward and gobble up the volley, which he does.
1: Yeah, and that's what I think I'm going to look for from Jannik Sinner, is how much he's able to get to the net. I think he's going to have opportunities with the mid-court balls that Mochizuki will give him with not a lot of pace. If you're in the center camp, you want him taking advantage of those and knocking off the volley as he did there.
0: Love 15 as Mochizuki gets ready to deliver this first serve into the net. A very quick and eager ball boy. We'll get to that very quickly. Gets back to his position at the net. Second serve comes here. Mochizuki to the forehand of Sinner, who really slaps it back at pace. And that's the danger with that Mochizuki serve that was only, what, 83 miles an hour. That

0: is food and drink for Sinner.
1: Yeah, Masha Suzuki, he averages 85 miles an hour on the second. The tour average is 98, so he's 13 miles an hour lower than the tour average on the second, and it got eaten alive by Jannik Sinner there.
0: 10 minutes played in this fourth round encounter, and Mochizuki is just in a spot of bother in this second service game. Love 30 with Jannik Sinner on the prowl and looking to take on this second serve. The backhand is deep from Sinner. Then Mochizuki has to just back up a little bit. Here comes the forehand from Mochizuki. It doesn't have the weight of Sinner, and Mochizuki nets there. Love and the Italian striding around with confidence. He has three breakpoint chances.
1: That's putting the pressure on the Japanese player right now, Jannik Sinner.
0: Can he fend off all these breakpoints? Mochizuki, good first serve. He can move forward. That's an acute forehand as Mochizuki with the overhead put away. And he wipes out one of the breakpoints. But still, two to go here as Sinner 15. Is just looking to assert early authority here on center court. Again, just an example of how comfortable Mochizuki looks in the forecourt. All those nerdling shots, the half volleys, the overheads. He puts them away with real confidence as Mochizuki misses with the first serve. Sinner waiting at the baseline, takes on the forehand cross court. Then Mochizuki responds with a forehand. Down the line, Mochizuki, and Sinner misses with that passing attempt.
1: 30-14. Well, it's a classic case of taking time away from your opponent. Mochizuki knows he doesn't want to be in 8 to 10 ball rallies with Jannik Sinner because the firepower will be too much. So he's always looking for that one ball to get in on, as he did with that forehand, and took time away from Sinner.
0: He's still not out of the woods just yet here, Mochizuki. Here comes the first serve as the score 30-40 here. Third breakpoint chance for Jannik Sinner. He's having to do a lot of work behind this second serve, Mochizuki. The backhand cross court from Sinner, looking to climb into this point. And Sinner will now come forward with a backhand down the line. He's on the front foot here, Sinner. And the break is confirmed. Mochizuki sends the ball long. And it was going to be tough for Mochizuki to see off three break points in a row, and he can't do it. Sinner making an early move.
1: Yeah, and you feel like now for Jannik Sinner, he's starting to get a feel of the pace of shot from Mochizuki and not rushing himself too early in the rallies. But like the very first game of this match, Jannik Sinner was rushing himself, was trying to kind of finish points too early. Now he's just probing and waiting for the right ball that lands a little bit shorter to take advantage of.
0: Well, it just gives us a chance to have a little look at goings-on elsewhere over on the number one court. Felix Auger-Aliassime and Alejandro Davidovich Fokina. They are locked in a battle there. They're in a fourth set. And remember, Felix is 2-1 to the good. It was the Spaniard who won the first set, but the Canadian has hit back in sets 2 and 3. And it could well be heading to a tiebreak in the fourth set as well. So they really have been going through it over on the number one court. As Jannik Sinner, yeah, that will make him feel a whole lot better about things. What have you made of Sinner on the whole so far? He had that tough one with Kecmanovic, but he's kind of got in the groove since then.
1: Yeah, I think
2: ready, please move along quickly.
1: You know, since he didn't have any time on the grass before coming into Wimbledon, sometimes you just need a match to start to feel the surface. Doesn't matter how well you're practicing. Could be practicing amazing, but just those nerves that he had in that first round win, but he still got it done in five.
0: First serve is strong and accurate there from Sinner.
1: I think we always expect Jannik Sinner just to win matches 6-2, 6-2, 6-2. But, you know, he's human. He's going to make some mistakes, and he knows that.
0: And of course, it was the first time we saw him as well since that incident, we'll call it, at Roland Garros in the second round, where he just absolutely hit the wall against Juan Manuel Cerúndolo in the match that he lost in five sets. He was so close to getting through in straight sets, but then the conditions, the occasion just got on top of Sinner that day, and it was good that he was able to get things going here at Wimbledon as he fires a backhand away.
2: 30 love.
0: And Sinner

0: Well, is he just looking to be all business here this evening? 30 love as Mochizuki getting a first taste of what it's like to take on the great Italian. 30 love, Sinner down the tee.
1: 40 love.
0: And that is a rock and roll serve. Ace number two for Sinner.
2: And quickly got the ball from the ball kid, just kind of rushing the returner now, not giving him a lot of time.
0: Yeah, he is looking to keep his foot on the gas here, isn't he? Is Sinner with a serve to the forehand of Mochizuki that just had the Japanese player stretching and sort of out of position, and Sinner swats away a forehand again.
2: Yeah, and I like what Jannik Sinner has kind of been saying throughout the championships and some of his press conferences. You know, someone was asking him about defending this title, and he said, I'm not defending anything. You know, I'm just going about the process, enjoying the moment. And I like the fact that, you know, it's easy to, you know, a lot of players, you come in and you're worried about how many points you have to defend. It's 2,000 points for Jannik Sinner to defend here, but you can't think about that.
0: Mochizuki serving at 3-1 down, and to the backhand from the Japanese player, then Sinner with a forehand cross court, which he misses.
2: Because the more you think about defending points, then you can't actually worry about winning a match, yep. Right? So it's more about just playing one point at a time. How are you going to construct the rallies? Where are you going to serve to hit your then plus one shot?
0: Yeah, Mochizuki, who said it feels strange to play against Jannik Sinner. He's a celebrity for me. I'm sure he will play very quick and he will try to destroy me. That's what Mochizuki said. He was very honest. As the serve comes in from the Japanese player and Sinner goes wide.
2: Well, one thing's for sure. I mean, Jannik Sinner doesn't want to let you breathe. Mm. Yeah, he doesn't want to let Mochizuki feel like he's even in this match at all, right? So being up a break right now, Jannik Sinner would love to try to get another one right now.
0: He does seem in a hurry today, does Sinner, here on this Sunday evening. Mochizuki with that first serve into the net. A real buzz around the All England club today, and particularly here on centre court, that's seen such high drama already today, and perhaps a bit more to come. Sinner with a deep forehand, then the forehand just clips the net on the way through. Sinner should finish it off, he does, and he offers a big apology to Mochizuki for that big net call that changed the direction of that exchange.
2: Yeah, Sinner actually shanked the forehand. It wasn't actually going to be a very good forehand. It was going to land pretty short. Mochizuki would have been able to take advantage of it, but instead the let cord helped out Jannik Sinner, barely rolled over, then knocked off the volley.
0: Just a little over a quarter of an hour played in this contest, and Sinner very much in command, says Mochizuki serving at 3-1 down, 30-15 he leads. First serve, that's nice down the tee. Sinner stretching there. Here comes the backhand from Sinner. Mochizuki moves forward and gets a big round of applause as once again he showcases his skills up at the net. A lovely move forward. He's got very light footwork. And will it be enough to really ruffle the feathers of the world number one? Misses with that first serve as Mochizuki. Once again, that lightning quick ball boy gets across to it. Nearly as quick as you, Nick Munro. As the second serve comes, Sinner misses with the forehand. And it's Mochizuki who does hold serve. That's Sinner looking good so far with the early break.
2: It's so good to watch a player like Mochizuki, because so many people ask, you know, what's your biggest weapon? You have a big serve, forehand, what's going to take someone to top 100 in the world? And, you know, you watch a guy like Mochizuki, and what he does well is court positioning, aggressive counterpunching, then getting to the net. And already spoke about his net approaches, how he's approached more to the net than anyone else in the tournament and winning 80% of those points. So it's his ability to take time away, understand what works for him best, and that's getting to the net when he can, and just using the geometry of the tennis court.
0: Well, just a little bit of a chatter between Mochizuki and the chair umpire, John Blom. I'm entirely sure what he wants delivered here. Is it another towel? I don't think so.
1: Time.
0: I thought it might have been an ice towel. And he's sent something away there. And time is called, so we'll maybe find out next change events.

0: can hear the buzz around the crowd, and we just see the Royal Box being a bit more repopulated again after a few games.
1: We got to get you in the Royal Box, Mikey Pereira. You're a stud. You're a legend.
0: They're not replying to my messages. One day, Nick, we'll be sitting side by side there.
1: There you go.
0: As the forehand is outstanding from Mochizuki.
1: Yeah, that was interesting. Yannick Sinner hit an out wide serve. Mochizuki moved 45 degree angle to cut it off the angle. And actually, Yannick Sinner didn't even make a move for this return. It got on him so quickly. Incredible movement from Mochizuki.
0: Yeah, love 15. Sinner just seeing that first serve pounced on by the Japanese player. 15. But this one, Mochizuki can't get anywhere near. That is wonderfully placed out wide from Sinner. And it's a third ace of this contest. Yannick Sinner, who has been on an absolute tear on the ATP Tour. He's won 5 titles already, those 5 Masters 1000 trophies. And the serve from Sinner will not be replied by Mochizuki. He's already finding a lot of first serves, is Sinner. 80% of first serves he's landing. And he's not just rolling the ball in.
1: Nope, he's going for his spots.
0: 30-15 here for Sinner, who had that 5-setter in the first round. He's had 2 straight sets wins since then. That is another imposing serve from Sinner. 4 as he leads 40-15 and looking to get the 2-game cushion here, the Italian. Just misses this time, trying to go down that tee again. Mochizuki gets back into his return position. He looks so relaxed and easy at the back of the court, but Sinner goes long with the second serve. Got a really relaxed demeanor as Mochizuki. Spinning the racket around in his hands as he waits for this huge Sinner serve to come his way. 40-30 here for the Italian. Serving at 3-2 up, misses with that first serve out wide. So since I've said he's hardly missing a first serve, he's missed 2 in a row, that's always the way. Here comes the second serve, perhaps this will do the trick for Sinner. This to the backhand of Mochizuki, really good response there from Mochizuki. Sinner forcing him back with depth though, and that will be the game for Sinner. As it is 4-2 to the Italian.
1: Well, I'm just looking at one quick stat on when Yannick Sinner is hitting his serve. Normally, players, they hit the serve and they hit a forehand after their serve. They're looking for the forehand 60 to 70% of the time. Mochizuki's done such a good job of hitting his return back into Yannick Sinner's backhand. He's hitting backhand 65% of the time as Yannick Sinner on that side. It's been incredible, just the ability to maneuver the ball around from Mochizuki.
0: 23 minutes played in this first set. Mochizuki with a backhand of real quality down the line. A winner that will feel lovely off the racket there from Mochizuki.
1: Just taking time away once again. I mean, Mochizuki, he's got to get that first serve percentage a little bit higher. Only 41% first serve percentage, but he has won all of those first serve points.
0: First serve lands safely. Sinner attempting the lob. Mochizuki's there to play the overhead, but Sinner's still alive in this rally. Then he tries to go past him. Mochizuki remains where he was and puts away the volley. Anticipation there. Outstanding from Mochizuki.
1: Mochizuki absolutely loves the cat and mouse points. Anytime he can get to the net, he's going to take advantage of it. He actually had a pretty high forehand volley, short cross, and Yannick Sinner had a passing shot. Mochizuki made a fake to put away the next volley.
0: That's 30 love here for Mochizuki, the serve and volley, and Sinner will look for the lob, but it goes long.
2: 40 love.
0: Yeah, once again, a nice, confident move forward there from Mochizuki, who is bidding to reach the quarterfinals at a Grand Slam for the first time in his career. Be some achievement if you can do it here this evening. Misses with the first serve. He's 40 love up in this game, as we are just about 7:45 here

0: on this Sunday evening. Misses with the second serve, so it's a first double fault of the match for Mochizuki.
1: Yeah, and that's what happens when you feel the pressure of Yannick Sinner's second serve return. I mean, Mochizuki's only won 4 out of 11, 36% on those second serve points. Yannick Sinner's just done such a good job of getting that ball on him quick.
0: 40-15, Mochizuki misses with the first serve down the tee. Sinner will return to his return position. He's quite a distance behind the baseline as he looks to return this Mochizuki serve. He's probably about 5 or 6 feet behind, and well, that's maybe why, because he can load up and wind up with a big forehand.
1: Well, look, I mean, you can kind of pick your poison for Yannick Sinner. He could take that ball early because that second serve was only 84 miles an hour. He could absolutely destroy it inside the court, or if he moves back, then he can wait and see where Mochizuki's going to move and hit it even bigger. And that was a huge swing from further back from Sinner.
0: 40-30 from 40 love, so a bit of a headache now for Mochizuki. The forehand cross court from Sinner, then the reply from Mochizuki, and Sinner goes Mochizuki. Long. Mochizuki, well, he's certainly not going away in this first set.
2: Sinner leads. Sinner
0: is keeping him at bay at the moment, but Mochizuki just nipping at the heels as it is 4-3 to the world number one. Of course, he has the dual coaching team, does Yannick Sinner, Simone Vagnosi, and Darren Cahill. Two good voices to have in his ear.
1: Yeah, Darren Cahill calls Simone Vagnosi the wizard. he knows everything. And you know what? I actually was there for kind of the beginning of the Yannick Sinner, Simone Vagnosi practices. I watched them at Indian Wells when they first got together. And it was interesting seeing the beginning of their practices always started at the service line or close to the net, and working on the continental grip skills, the slice, the drop shot. I used to play Simone Vagnosi back in the Futures and Challengers on the tour, and he had so much variety to his game with slices and drop shots. So I really liked that partnership when I first saw it. I said, okay, Sinner's already got the big power, and Vagnosi will bring those extra little dynamics to his game with the chips and droppers, and that's what we've been able to see.
0: We certainly have. Yannick Sinner leads the way in this opening set, and he just brandishes the new tennis balls to Mochizuki. We've played 7 games, so a fresh set of tennis balls that Yannick Sinner will deliver. He's leading 4-3, the forehand inside out from Sinner. Then he has the chance to move forward with the volley. Mochizuki scrambling to keep it alive, but nets with the forehand on the run.
2: 15 love.
0: Not too many empty seats all around center court. After a long day of tennis, there's still a huge amount of appetite for this contest. This contest that just captures the imagination as, who knows, could the Japanese qualifier get the better of the world number one? Mochizuki with the forehand into the net.
2: 30 love.
0: 30 love here for Sinner. It's been a strong start to this game. Yannick Sinner, one of 11 men in the Open era to reach all 4 Grand Slam finals. That is quite an exclusive club. Misses with the first serve. Here comes serve number 2. Sinner with about 3 bounces of the ball before getting ready to the backhand of Mochizuki. It's tricky, isn't it, for Mochizuki? It's sort of kicks up onto him, onto that backhand.
1: Yeah, and I don't mind that miss on the second serve return. He looked to get in on it. Just, you kind of want to show Yannick Sinner something different there. Even if it is 30 love for Sinner, just make him start to think on that second serve just a little bit.
0: Yannick Sinner, 40 love here. First serve to the forehand of Mochizuki, then the bludgeoning forehand of Sinner. He'll come forward now and puts it away in style. And it is 5-3. Yannick Sinner, who is ticking off the games here.
2: Sinner leads 5-3. First serve.
1: You show right. Yannick Sinner's only lost 3 points on his first serve, 2 on the second. So 5 points in total on serve. It's been very routine for Yannick Sinner. So if you're Mochizuki, just try to get the hold here. See if Yannick feels a little pressure trying to serve it out.
0: Serving to stay in this set here, Mochizuki misses with the attempted first serve out wide. It was sort of sliding all the time away. Here comes serve number two. Jannik Sinner waits for the backhand return. He plays it down the center of the court. Then that's really good and deep there from Sinner. And Mochizuki does well to keep this alive here. Down the center from Mochizuki. Sinner, can he take full advantage here? He does. Mochizuki misses with a forehand. As Sinner, well, he can see the finish line in this set. Can he race towards it? Love 15 on the Mochizuki serve.
1: That's crazy to think that Mochizuki's only serving 43% first serve percentage, but hasn't lost a single point on his first serve, 10 out of 10. So he needs to get that first serve in.
0: And here is one of those first serves, but he misses. And the second serve has been tougher for him. He's won just 4 out of 13 points behind his second serve. Here's another one, the backhand cross court from Sinner. Now the forehand as he tries to step into court. Mochizuki resists well, and then he's on the stretch there, Mochizuki. Sinner misses with a forehand. And that was an important point for the Japanese player.
1: It was, and Mochizuki's just all over the court, not letting Jannik Sinner get a winner on him. Jannik Sinner only has, I guess, 4 forehand winners, 1 backhand. Mochizuki is everywhere right now.
0: Yeah, it just felt like Sinner sort of took up station at the center of the baseline. It was just sort of swatting it around, and Mochizuki was running all around. Like when you're playing with your little brother. That's the half volley from Mochizuki. Cross court from Sinner, and Mochizuki's there as he anticipates so well again. His tennis IQ is very high indeed.
2: 13-15.
0: He just knows the right place to be.
1: Yeah, when he's at the net, I mean, it's an unbelievable ability to just read the racket from his opponent and make the move at the last minute.
0: 30-15 here for Mochizuki to keep this set alive. He's playing well here up against the very best in the world. It's a let here, so he'll try again with this first serve. As Nick mentions, he's won 11 out of 11 points behind the first serve. There's another one. Misses, though.
2: 32.
0: That's the way it goes.
1: As soon as we say he hasn't lost a point on his first serve, then of course he's going to lose one. But still 11 out of 12. You'll take that. Still needs to try to get this hole 30 all.
0: Yeah, feeling the pressure perhaps here, Mochizuki. We've been playing just 32 minutes in Sinner. Trying to tie a bow on this set here. Mochizuki missing with that first serve. Here comes serve number two. It is a double fault. It's the second double fault of the set for Mochizuki, and it brings up a set point for Sinner. And he gets a bit of support here, does Shintaro Mochizuki. I'm sure many fans here have been following his progress, his story through the qualifiers, that terrific win against Rafael Hodar as the backhand from Sinner. Then the forehand down the center of the court, bouncing up and awkward there for Mochizuki, who nets with his forehand. And Jannik Sinner with a real swagger as he heads to his chair. This is going to plan for the Italian. As the first set goes his way, 6-3.
1: Yeah, you're so right. This is definitely going as planned right now for Jannik Sinner, and just kind of probing his way through that first set. Took a little bit to get used to a slower ball coming at him, right? A lot of players, especially in the top 100, can hit the ball through the court. Mochizuki kind of maneuvers it around. But Jannik Sinner found a way to still impose his will with his firepower. Impressive.
0: Yeah, very impressive indeed from Jannik Sinner as the two players just sitting down at their respective chairs, both with towels draped around them. I think Jannik Sinner with the ice towel. I'm not sure if Mochizuki's got that.
1: We talk about the Wimbledon towels and how much, you know, obviously as fans, we love the Wimbledon towels, going to the Wimbledon shop to buy them, but the players love to get as many as they can to take home for themselves, for their family, for their friends, and even Jannik Sinner at the coin toss said, I need about 3 more green towels. I don't know if it's like, wait a second, do we need 4 or 5 towels? And you're thinking for yourself, for your family, everybody.
0: Honestly,
1: it's pretty cool.
0: Seeing the players walk off with about five or six towels in their hands has been quite something. I think the downstairs bathrooms of the top players in the world are well stocked.
1: We need to find out how many the All England Club Wimbledon makes per year, because we need to just keep them coming.
0: Okay, so Mochizuki is up from his chair, as is Jannik Sinner. It's going to take a big effort here from Mochizuki just to try and make a dent in the Jannik Sinner armour. As it is Sinner serving first in this second set. Here on centre court, the last match of the day. Mochizuki with a backhand down the centre of the court. Then Sinner will look to try and dispatch that backhand. He nearly does, but Mochizuki does well to get to it. And Sinner prods away the short ball.
2: 15 love.
0: Well, that's just the sort of difference in weight of shot, isn't it?
1: Yeah, I think over the course of time, you know, because of the weight of shot, Mochizuki, it's just so difficult for him to continue to get his balls deep in the court. He's got to try to play a little bit more first strike early on if he can.
0: 15 love. Solid first point there from the world number one. Misses with that first serve. Has been serving well as Sinner. Mochizuki will look to try and ruffle the feathers of Jannik Sinner. There's a return into play. Can he just start to disrupt the rhythm of Sinner? Backhand to the backhand of Jannik Sinner. Then the backhand cross court from Sinner is met by a volley of Mochizuki. Sinner with the lob, but it's just long.
1: Well, that's exactly how he can disrupt the rhythm. He's got to try to continue to get into the net. He finally was able to get a mid-court ball, took the backhand cross court, got in, solid volley. He's 9 of 10 coming to the net, 90% Mochizuki. That is a very high percentage against a guy like Jannik Sinner, who loves a target and can get it around a player.
0: 15 all. This is the first game of the second set. The winner of this match will take on the winner of the match currently on number 2 court, Hurkacz and Struff, as Sinner rains down an ace. Yeah, Hubert Hurkacz and Jan Lennard Struff. It's a close match over there as well. We've seen a lot of close matches today. There's that one into a fourth set between the Polish player and the German. Sinner with an excellent serve down the tee, but Mochizuki with a really good return.
1: Yeah, Mochizuki with a forehand return that landed deep, and as soon as he recognized it was going to land deep, he just kamikaze'd his way from the baseline, started running forward, just allowed Sinner to not hit a great shot and completely mishit it.
0: Yeah, on to 30 all here. So maybe not having things all his own way here, Sinner. Few more bounces of the ball this time, but he's ready now. That rocking motion, the first serve into the backhand of Mochizuki, who nets, and he sort of, well, gestures in frustration, does Mochizuki, who's a very calm demeanor out there on court, but clearly feeling frustrated.
1: Yeah, well, he knows he's not going to have many chances, right? And when it's 30 all there, serve right on his backhand, he's saying, I got to make that return.
0: 40-30 here for the Italian. First serve misses down the tee. Jannik Sinner, who has achieved so much already in the game at the age of 24. Frightening to think where he will go as the backhand is down the line from Mochizuki. Attempted cross-court forehand from Sinner, who's just slipped at the back of the court.
2: Yes.
0: And was just sort of feeling one of his shoes. He's still just sorting it out there. Oh, you just get a bit twitchy, don't you, when you see a player slip and slide a bit. Seems to be okay. On to juice we go. Mochizuki, just a year younger than Sinner, 23 years of age, world number 151. The serve is perfect from Sinner.
1: Yeah, an out wide serve, short in the box. So key on grass, if you can get it halfway up the box, sliding away from the opponent. Mochizuki had no chance on that one.
0: Wonderful placement from Sinner. Here comes the first serve. It is advantage here for the Italian. A let on the way through. will look to reload here, gets a couple more tennis balls from the nearest ball boy. Yannick Sinner's actually spent more time on court in the opening three rounds than Mochizuki, who's been outstanding in the main draw so far. Sinner with a backhand cross court. Mochizuki responds with a backhand of his own. Then Sinner looks to try and dictate, but nets. We're back to juice here.
1: Yeah, the counterpunching ability from Mochizuki is just so impressive, and you can see why he's been able to win six matches here at Wimbledon already. The three in qualies, three in main. He just makes you play one more ball and can frustrate you.
0: Yeah, coming into this fourth round, Sinner had played 8 hours and 16 minutes in his first three matches. Mochizuki, an hour less. Really helped the very quick first round he had against Max Basing. 6-3, 6-love, 6-love. Mochizuki was swift there as the backhand cross court. And Yannick Sinner will look to try and get forward here. It's a volley from Sinner into the net, and Mochizuki does have a break point.
1: Yeah, and you almost feel like Mochizuki's starting to get a better feel of Mochizuki. Yannick Sinner's pace now a little bit, and that approach shot didn't really have enough on it. It kind of went more towards the center. Mochizuki is able to find a little opening down the line. Yannick Sinner pinched the middle too quickly.
0: Well, he wasn't able to take the break point he looked at in the first set, Mochizuki. Now he's got another one here. And Mochizuki, this is a huge opportunity for the Japanese qualifier. First serve down the tee from Sinner. It's too good, and Mochizuki goes wide with the stretching forehand.
1: Well, Darren Cahill and Simone Bagnosi up on their feet after that serve, because that was a break point for Mochizuki. They know how important every single game is here. You don't want to give the Japanese player any thought that he's in this.
0: Yannick Sinner back to his serving position. Player who has won 29 titles already in his career. Misses with the first serve down the tee. Mochizuki feeling good at the start of this second set. Second serve to the backhand of Mochizuki, who gets on it quickly. Then the backhand to the forehand of Sinner, who tries to go cross court. And the backhand to backhand rally now. Mochizuki with a sliced forehand. Sinner will try and up the ante with the forehand. Then the forehand cross court from Sinner. Decent rally this from Mochizuki, who misses though with the forehand. And now he's really giving it to himself there.
1: Yeah, he's very frustrated with himself there, because he was in that rally and he honestly doesn't feel like he should miss any ball. He's like, wait a second, how am I missing that forehand? It was right on my racket. I was in control, handling Yannick Sinner's big shots, but that error went wide.
0: So it is advantage here for Yannick Sinner, this first service game of set two. First serve game down the tee, it's an ace. Mochizuki can't get near it. And it is ace number seven. And even though Mochizuki saw a little bit of an opening in that game, Sinner slams the door.
1: Yeah, and that's where you get the frustration from Mochizuki once again. He knows not going to have many opportunities against the world number one. You have to take the one or two chances that you get. I mean, the line is so thin amongst the top 100 players in the world, especially when you're playing world number one.
0: Nick, we're seeing two of the big candidates for the men's prize today. I just wonder what your thoughts of Novak Djokovic earlier. Of course, he had a little bit of trouble against Safiulin.
1: I mean, look, a win's a win. Yeah. You know, got through in four sets. Sure, he would have loved to have gotten through in three, but Safiulin was a tough competitor. Got through three rounds of qualifying. Then he beat Andre Rublev, Botik van de Zandschulp. He's a former world number two and junior, so a very tough competitor. But Novak still got it done in four.
2: 15
1: So I do like what I'm seeing from him. I mean, I feel like, you know, he's going to have his legs under him going into the quarterfinals, because, you know, hasn't really been pushed. He's had a couple four-setters.
0: Yeah, Djokovic with the celebrations first up here on center court today, as Mochizuki's won that first point of this service game. 15-love he leads. Second serve to come here. The second serve might just be eaten up by Sinner. He takes it on the backhand cross court, and now Sinner will look to go down the line. Mochizuki with a forehand cross court, and Mochizuki is comfortable with that forehand again, and Sinner moving forward and into the net.
1: And it was always like Jannik Sinner had too much time to think about that. You know, Mashizuki using kind of a short slice to bring Sinner off of the baseline.

0: line, which I really like. It was a good change of pace. And the Onyx Center said, okay, I've got A through Z. Which shot should I hit? And it was none of them in the net.
1: Well, it is 30 love for Mochizuki. First serve down the tee. He'll try the serve and volley, and he plays it wonderfully. It's a cushion volley from Mochizuki. Sinner, with his long reach, was trying to get there, but unable to do so.
0: I mean, Mochizuki, serve and volley is back.
1: Yeah.
0: This guy has been amazing in the forecourt. 12 of 13, 92% net points won.
1: Really soft hands there from Mochizuki. 40 love. This is a no-nonsense game so far, but he's missed with the first serve there. Second serve does arrive. Sinner with a forehand down the center of the court. Then the backhand, he'll look to try and be a bit more aggressive there, Sinner. And he misses wayward from Sinner. It is one game all.
2: One game all.
1: But you're right. I mean, the amount of balls Mochizuki can get back, Nick, he might be a dream hitting partner.
0: Well, look, I mean, it's hard to get the ball kind of out of Mochizuki's strike zone on the grass, right? And especially because of how hot it's been. The ball travels fast through the court. It stays low. Mochizuki himself is a very low center of gravity kind of guy. So it's hard to get out of his strike zone. He's quick, and he can just frustrate you.
1: One game all. Jannik Sinner serving here at the Royal Box End. Of course, the great and good of sport are here today to enjoy this day of action on this middle Sunday at this year's championships. And they're all enjoying the performance so far of Jannik Sinner, who thunders down another big serve. Ace number 8. 15 love here for the world number 1. 47 minutes we've played so far in what is a fairly swift moving contest. First serve into the net, so the second serve we await here on center court. The backhand from Mochizuki takes it early, and now he's playing the forehand. That was a good chance.
2: 30 love.
1: Just missed it down the line.
0: Yeah, when you're watching this match, I mean, for Jannik Sinner, he averages 81 miles an hour on his forehand. Mochizuki, 69 miles an hour. So 12 miles per hour less than Jannik Sinner on the forehand. That's just sheer firepower from the Italian.
1: 30 love. Sinner imposing serve there. And Mochizuki does well to get the ball back into play. Sinner is forced back this time. Mochizuki, he counterpunches so well. Then the shot is wide from Mochizuki, taking on the backhand down the line. It was a high tariff shot. And, well, low probability that he'd make it.
0: And you rarely see a player that has the same amount of miles per hour on the forehand and backhand, but Mochizuki does. 69 miles per hour on both sides. Normally, players have a bigger forehand than backhand, but Mochizuki uses the counterpunching to his great ability.
1: 40 love, Jannik Sinner plays it to the backhand, and Mochizuki sends it long and wide. And Sinner, again, just looks very comfortable behind serve as we just see a shot in our commentary box of his two coaches, Simone Vagnosi and Darren Cahill, both applauding. Darren Cahill remains seated, but the Italian Vagnosi was upstanding. Different characters. Different advice, I'm sure, but what a team they've become.
0: Yeah, he considers Darren Cahill pretty much like a father figure, you know, and also for Darren Cahill, you know, he's been there, done that with Andre Agassi, Simona Halep, you can kind of name them, you know, all former number one. So for Jannik Sinner, he knows and trusts everything that comes out of Darren Cahill's mouth about the game. Always nice to have that sense of clarity day in and day out.
1: Felix Auger-Aliassime over on the number one court just looks like he's worked things out against Alejandro Davidovich Fokina. It's been a really tough contest, that one. They've been playing for 4 hours and 23 minutes, and now it is Auger-Aliassime serving for the match at 5-1 in the fifth set.
0: Yeah, what a good comeback there from FAA. I mean, in the fourth set, he was trying to serve it out at 5-4, wasn't able to serve it out. Lost it in a breaker, and that could have been a heartbreaker there to go into the fifth, but he turned it around mentally and serving now at 5-1 to try to get it done.
1: big matches.

0: Huge matches all around the All England club here on this middle Sunday. It is Mochizuki serving at 2-1 down. Misses with the first serve. This just feels like an important game for Mochizuki to keep pace with Sinner, who might sense an opportunity. There's the second serve from Mochizuki. Forehand is into the net from Sinner. That's gift wrapped. Not too many times there'll be a forehand like that mid-court from Sinner into the net.
1: Yeah, only 8 forehand unforced errors, 4 off the backhand from Sinner.
0: First serve down the tee from Mochizuki. There's a first ace of the match for him. At 107 miles an hour, that is all about the placement, isn't it? That will certainly do the trick, as there are plenty of Japanese fans here on centre court. Just saw a couple waving a small Japanese flag as the second serve arrives from Mochizuki, and wayward forehand there from Sinner. Misses comfortably. As it is 40 love here for Mochizuki. And the backhand into the net from Sinner. Mochizuki taking care of that game. Well, that really was efficient. 2 games all. And a service hold to love. That will be very pleasing indeed for Mochizuki. I'm just impressed by his demeanor, the way he acts out there on court. He looks a calm guy. Up against the world's best. It is an imposing stage that he's taking on here, Mochizuki. Sinner misses with that first serve. It's 2 games all in the second set here. Sinner, remember, winning the first set 6-3. Mochizuki missing with that return.
2: 15 love.
1: Yeah, you're right. And I think for Mochizuki, I mean, obviously, he's got to have so much confidence in himself right now. In the second round, beat Ethan Quinn in straight sets. And Ethan made the finals at Mallorca, is now top 50. But then to beat Rafa Hodar, a player that everyone's talking about potentially winning slams here soon, potentially.
0: First serve from Sinner is met by a return that's good quality from Mochizuki. Forehand down the center of the court from the Japanese player. It's Sinner nets that one.
1: And Yannick Sinner and Rafa Hodar are the same in a way as far as the amount of firepower they both put on the shots. I mean, Rafa Hodar absolutely crushes the ball, and so Mochizuki had to get used to that firepower to defend. And then now having Yannick Sinner's firepower coming at him, it's similar in a way. So he's having great footwork out there tonight.
0: 15 all. As Sinner winds up, excellent first serve down the tee, and Mochizuki with that attempted sort of backhand chip return just sends it a foot long. I think there's a fair amount of supporters here that would love to see Mochizuki really make a fight of this one here. He's competing well right now in this second set. Sinner not racing away with this as the first serve misses from the Italian. Sinner with wins over Ketsmanovic, Borges and Brooksby at this year's championship so far. Second serve to the backhand of Mochizuki. Then the forehand back to the Italian's backhand corner. The forehand is taken on by Sinner. Tries to just rip that one and dictate with it. Forehand cross court from Sinner. Mochizuki is scrambling to keep it alive. Great defensive efforts from Mochizuki, who slaps the forehand back into play, and Sinner's there to put away the inside-out forehand.
1: Yeah, Sinner's inside-out forehand. Great shape over the net. He didn't hit it flat.
2: 40,
1: he gave 50. It a lot of topspin over the net. And Mochizuki, even with as quick as he is, couldn't track this one down. It caught almost the side of the line there.
0: 40-15 here for Yannick Sinner to try and go 3-2 up in this second set. First serve out wide is excellent. It's an ace. Mochizuki just having a word with the umpire. I just wonder if he thinks it was a let, but he's asking the question. That's the only thing I

0: can think he's asking. What to do with the roof? Ah, okay, the roof chat has started. Yannick Sinner is asking, what are we doing with the roof?
1: Don't agree on that one.
0: He's
2: again, Yannick Sinner is saying, is this going to be after this first set? And I think the chair umpire said yes, and Yannick Sinner said, I don't agree, to be honest. And what time are we at? 8:17. This is about the time that they've been closing the roof, right? Close to...
0: I think it's been close between 8:30 and 9.
2: Yeah, 8:30 and 9.
0: That
2: okay.
0: sort of time. So you'd
2: so that would be about after this second set,
0: yes,
2: right?
0: You'd yeah. think that that would be tracking for after the second set. So I think Yannick Sinner, he's probably desperate to just roll through
2: right.
0: this.
2: Right. I think he's thinking, okay, let's not do the roof and let's see if I can get this thing done in 45 minutes.
0: Exactly. And I think that decision is going to be taken out of his hands, for unfortunately for him, because I'd imagine the discussion is that the roof will close after this set. But we haven't had confirmation of that yet. But, of course, if you haven't been with us for the coverage, it sort of is a 10 to 15 minute process all told, and the players then have a little bit of a warm-up again if they want it, but we shall see. Right now it's our focus on the second set with the roof gloriously open here on center court. It's been a sunny, hot day today here in southwest London. It is still a muggy evening. You can see lots of spectators fanning themselves, trying to keep themselves cool as the attempted drop shot is brilliant there from Mochizuki.
2: I mean, this guy is an absolute magician at the net. He hit the serve out wide, then a backhand cross court as he was moving forward into the court, and was able to just finish at the net once again. 13 of 14, points won. Incredible.
0: He actually offered the apology to Sinner. I'm not entirely sure what he was apologizing for. Is that the backhand cross court from Sinner on return? He should come forward now and try and put it away. Mochizuki with a good lob. Sinner scrambling back to keep it alive. A few oohs and ahs from the crowd, and Mochizuki wins that particular battle.
2: Once again, cat and mouse. Brought in Sinner, then lobbed him. Sinner got confused and upset there at the very end. Kicked the ball away as it came to him.
0: We are just closing in on the one-hour mark in this contest, and Mochizuki with a good 49. First serve. Sinner gets the strings to it, but not enough. And the backhand halfway up the net. So Mochizuki, 40 love here in this service game. The Japanese qualifier has been impressing us all over the last couple of weeks with his play on the grass courts here. First serve into the net. Here comes the second serve. He's pretty swift between his two serves, is Mochizuki. There's the second serve. Yeah, Sinner had a big swipe at it and smashes it into the net. That is three games all. As we just see pictures of the Mochizuki team, well, they're clapping and smiling. They're content with what they're seeing so far. It certainly is not one-way traffic here for Sinner. Maybe the expectation was that he would absolutely march through this one, but Mochizuki has other ideas. Three games all. Sinner serving at the Royal Box end. With so many superstars here today.
3: 15 love.
0: As the first serve is perfect from Sinner. It's another race. Just the start you want to any service game. As I mentioned, Sinner has never lost a Grand Slam match to a player ranked as low as Mochizuki. Sinner, forehand, down the line. Mochizuki will look to try and go cross court, but can't control it.
2: Yeah, and it's interesting to watch Yannick Sinner and just how he also continues to improve. I mean, that was a forehand from the middle of the court, and he gave a jab step as if he was going to come in, and then he backed up, and that threw off Mochizuki. So anything to kind of take his opponent's eye off the ball.
0: 30 love here for Sinner. And again, it's just great placement. This time he took some of the pace off the serve. 40 love, convincing service game. Sinner bidding to

0: reaches 15th Grand Slam quarterfinal. He is still just 24 years of age. First serve again after the let called. We have reached the hour mark in this match now. Sinner, first serve, down the tee.
1: Sinner.
0: Oh, that's nice. Absolutely rips another. As the aces keep on coming.
1: Sinner leads, four games to three.
0: And Sinner, the Italian in charge, leads the way, 4-3, second set.
2: Yeah, that's been very impressive tennis here from Jannik Sinner. And, you know, once again, I mean, only lost 7 points on his first serve, four on his second, so 11 in total on the service points. It's been pretty methodical there. But Moshe Szuki, he's doing a good job of staying in these rallies and still frustrating Jannik Sinner a bit more than maybe we're used to. I mean, Jannik Sinner has kind of kicked away a few balls, so I'm looking up at his coaching box, the last service game for Moshe Szuki. Just kind of in frustration of the drop shot, then the lob, and all the unpredictability that Moshe Szuki can bring.
0: Well, we see the Jannik Sinner coaching team all in the black uniform. They've all coordinated well.
2: Normally it's the all white.
0: It is,
2: you know, at Wimbledon, all the coaching teams get, and the players obviously get all white kits from whether it's Nike or Wilson or Adidas, and but they're in the all black.
0: They've changed it up.
2: Yeah, it's the nighttime.
0: They saw what you were wearing.
2: Yeah, actually, I am in all black today.
0: And they thought we got it.
2: No, I try
0: like
2: to
0: Nick
2: be
0: Monroe.
2: Like Jannik Sinner's team. I mean, come on, no. You got to be like the number one guy in the world, his team.
0: One of the sharpest dressed members of the Wimbledon radio team is Nick Monroe. It's a hard fought battle, that. There's Moshe Szuki serving at 3-4 in this second set. And the first serve is good and accurate, and Sinner will move forward with a backhand of real purpose. Jannik Sinner. That's a clean winner.
2: Yeah, well, Jannik Sinner said, okay, I'm not going to let you come to the net on me. I'm going to get to the net before you can attack.
0: Great start for the Italian in this Moshe Szuki service game. He's been solid throughout this set, Moshe Szuki, but as we get towards the closing stages, will the pressure just crank up on the shoulders of the Japanese player? Second serve, Sinner steps in and takes another backhand. A brilliant winner. Yeah, he has taken command of this game. Two big winners. This time the cross-court backhand, it was down the line before. And Moshe Szuki with work to do, love 30. First serve to the forehand of Sinner, who gets a return back into play. Moshe Szuki will move forward. Sinner has the chance to pass and misses, goes long.
2: And Jannik Sinner in frustration of how he cannot get the ball past Moshe Szuki when he's at the net. Moshe Szuki's only lost 1 point up there, 15 of 16. Incredible.
0: Moshe Szuki, who is just strolling around and gets ready to serve once again. He looks like he's playing in his local park. He really is a cool demeanor as the forehand down the line from Moshe Szuki, and Sinner nets with the forehand on the stretch. It's 30 all. Yeah, a couple of good points there for Moshe Szuki. These are vital moments in this set and in this match. Moshe Szuki with the first serve to the forehand of Sinner, who goes down the center of the court. Then the backhand slice from Sinner. Moshe Szuki, backhand cross court. Now he goes down the line. Moshe Szuki, winner.
2: Wow. Unreal. Moshe Szuki throws a dart 14, with the backhand 13. Down the line, and it was pretty much flat slash underspin on this shot here, barely going over the net cord. Such great timing from the Japanese player.
0: So flat, isn't it, Nick?
2: I mean, stays so low.
0: It's like Mannarino, isn't it?
2: Yep.
0: As the first serve misses from Moshe Szuki. Second serve as Sinner, well, he was in a strong position in this game, but Mochizuki has fought back really well. Sinner rips a forehand down the line, and now he will come forward and puts away a

0: as he might just be knocking on the door in this game. Mochizuki misses with a first serve. That wasn't too far away. Tried to go out wide, took a bit of pace off it. He's looking for accuracy there. Important second serve to the backhand of Jannik Sinner. Mochizuki with a forehand down the line, and then the forehand, a bit of a defensive forehand from Mochizuki. Sinner will come forward with a half volley. Mochizuki passes him. Sinner just ended up a little bit stranded at the net there. And again, Mochizuki offers his apologies because the net cord just helped him out.
1: Well, he did such a good job of getting the ball low on Jannik Sinner when he got to the net. Jannik Sinner thought it was going to be more of a floater, put away volley. But now when Mochizuki has a racket on ball.
0: Advantage here for the Japanese qualifier. Forehand return from Sinner. Then the backhand down the line. Mochizuki misses with a forehand.
2: Yes.
1: And you don't see that often, Mochizuki missing an approach shot. He's been so clean on making those approach shots and making Jannik Sinner have to come up with the pass. But that time, that forehand down the line missed just long.
0: Now once again, we are on juice here. These are big moments. You can feel it around the center court crowd as well. They know the occasion as we approach 8:30 here on this Sunday evening. Good first serve, and Sinner sends the return long. Just about long. Oh, can he wriggle out of this game here, Mochizuki? This is the first time he's ever played in the fourth round of a Grand Slam. He'd never previously been past the second round of a major. But this is uncharted territory for the 23-year-old. There's the serve from Mochizuki. Sinner with a big return. And Mochizuki sends it long, and a few more frustrated mutterings to himself there for the Japanese player.
1: Yeah, not a lot on that second serve. Just kind of sitting up right into Jannik Sinner's strike zone on the forehand. It's going to make you pay.
0: Juice here again. Sinner with his eyes wide open. He's on the prowl, certainly, the world number one. Like a lion stalking his prey, as it is a second serve to come here. Forehand cross court from Sinner. Mochizuki with defensive work to do here. Sinner's nearly slipped at the net, but he's just about got the ball back into play. Mochizuki misses with the attempted lob. Sinner did well to stay upright.
2: Advantage, Sinner.
1: Yeah, that was interesting from Jannik Sinner. He was moving forward. He was actually going to take a high ball volley, and then he slipped as he was moving for that volley, so had to let the ball bounce. Barely made the shot, and then the missed lob from Mochizuki. But for Jannik Sinner, just shows the dexterity and flexibility he has in his body. Unbelievable.
0: It's a break point here for Sinner. As Mochizuki doesn't like that ball toss, he'll go again here. The first serve to the backhand of Sinner, who scoops back a return, and the forehand from Sinner. Mochizuki meets it with a volley, and Sinner nets with the forehand. Brave from Mochizuki coming forward.
1: Well, look, I mean, how many times now have we seen Jannik Sinner kind of look up at his coaching box as if to say, geez, I can't get it past this guy at the net. I mean, now it's been a couple of break points he's had. Mochizuki continues to move forward, put pressure in big moments. Yeah. Great to see. He's just taking it to the world number one when it matters most.
0: He absolutely is. This is a battle right now. Mochizuki, we're at a fourth juice in this Mochizuki service game. What a night this is for the Japanese player. The backhand from Sinner on return. Then the forehand from the world number one is slammed into the net. And now he gestures to his team again, almost like he didn't pick up the flight of the ball there. It was sort of waving in front of his face. I just think he's struggling with the light a bit. I mean, of course, it's 8:32 now.
1: It has been interesting. He's done that throughout the last couple games.
0: Yeah. Maybe just struggling to pick up the ball early enough, but he picked up that return well.
1: Yeah, he picked up that backhand return. Just got

0: got it right on the baseline of Mochizuki. Mochizuki wasn't ready for it. Trying to hold his ground on the baseline, Mochizuki.
1: Well, there are defining games in sets, and this feels like it might be that. A fifth juice. As Mochizuki is very much under the microscope here on center court. First serve to the Sinner forehand, who gets the return back into play. Then the Sinner backhand has a bit more juice on it. Backhand down the line from Sinner. Mochizuki goes cross court. These are vital moments in this encounter. Mochizuki forehand down the line. Sinner to the backhand of Mochizuki, and Mochizuki goes long. And it's Sinner who's pressing and probing. And wants another look at a break point. Is this the moment for Sinner to strike in set number two? One hour, 11 minutes played in this fourth round matchup, a first time that these two have met. Mochizuki lands a first serve, Sinner with a forehand on the stretch, but he's alive in this rally. Then the backhand cross court from Sinner is met by a volley from Mochizuki. Sinner's up in the net, but Mochizuki wins that battle. Great work again in the forecourt. Has Mochizuki alive here.
0: It's unbelievable once again. Down a break point.
2: Yes.
0: Mochizuki, 17 of 18 when he's come forward. Only lost 1 point. And we know Jannik Sinner, he's incredible when people come to the net. He can pass you down the line, short angle, lob. But not Mochizuki. He says, give me some to the crowd.
1: He enjoyed that moment. Mochizuki with a serve and volley, but the volley was missing.
0: Actually, one of the easiest volleys that he's had all day, a serve and volley. The return came right to him, and actually, I think he just took his eye off the ball. It was such an easy volley for him. He's like, I've made some stretch volleys, drop volleys throughout this match. And now another break point for Jannik Sinner.
1: Oh, high drama late on in this second set. Here on center court on this middle Sunday. Mochizuki with a break point to try and fend off once again. Sinner is asking questions right now. Misses with the first serve into the net. So Sinner will look to try and pounce on this second serve. He delivers a weighty, meaty forehand, but the backhand from Sinner into the net.
2: Yes.
1: He's struggling to sort of put shots together at the moment. And it's a seventh juice. A marathon game. And more to be done here for Mochizuki. On to juice we go. Sinner stepping forward. Mochizuki with an ace. Oh, that feels good.
0: Yeah, Mochizuki with a short out wide slice. He got that one so close to the line. Even Jannik Sinner barely moved for it.
1: A second ace of the match, but such a valuable time to find it. Advantage here for Mochizuki as the evening draws on here and sunlight is fading. And the roof will be closed, you imagine, after this second set is done and dusted. Backhand from Sinner to the backhand of Mochizuki. It's a little backhand battle right now as now it's onto the forehand of Mochizuki. And Sinner nets, and Mochizuki clenches his fist. It's a huge hold. An hour and 14 minutes played, but those last few moments of the utmost importance. Well, I think we might be having the roof closed quicker than we expected. We have the referee out there on court, Sinner and Mochizuki having a chatter. ongoing discussions here. Oh, the decision is made to close the roof now.
2: Thank you.
1: I think both players were kind of content to close the roof now at four games all. This seems a sort of fair time to do it, because the kind of conversation was we might have to close it at 5-4, which feels a worse time to do it.
0: Yeah, it's going to have to happen at some point. So it's just, okay, when can the players come to an agreement? And I almost think it's better here at the 4-all time, right? You know, to where it's even, where somebody's not having to come out and try to hold serve to stay in the match. Both players can be in an even slot right now.
1: Well, both players, for the time being, are staying out there. I mean, we have seen players head off court when the roof is being closed, because it's sort of a built-in 10, 15-minute break.
0: Yeah, and you could head off court and have a chat with your coach as well. Moshizuki just actually changed his shirt and putting an ice towel around himself. Yannick Sinner as well with a towel around his neck, just not the ice towel, the normal towel.
1: Okay, looks like Sinner is going to head off.
0: Okay.
1: Mochizuki is staying put for now, but he might change his mind if he sees Sinner heading off. Mochizuki at the moment just chomping away on a banana. And now he's just being told that he could head off court if he wants.
0: I think he's being told where he could go, just kind of right into the waiting area outside center court. He sees Yannick Sinner has left the court. So maybe he's just making a decision. Should I do it? Should I hang here? And he is going to actually leave the court, Mochizuki.
1: Yeah.
0: That's a new thing to deal with as a player, right? You know, this isn't something that happens when you're playing on a court 12. That the roof would need to be closed and you have a 10-minute break. So it's just a different time frame for these players to handle, especially Mochizuki. I mean, Yannick Sinner's handled it before, but this is something new for him.
1: Certainly is, as Mochizuki is now heading off court. And everybody gets to just stretch their legs and maybe go and get a cold refreshment.
0: Yeah, and actually the coaches for Mochizuki were just told that they could go speak to the player.
1: Yeah.
0: So actually Mochizuki's coach is leaving to go speak to him. Whereas for Yannick Sinner, Darren Cahill and Bagnozzi have stayed put in their seat.
1: Yeah, the roof is closing. We can see it in motion. Closes at quite a decent pace. What's happening elsewhere? Let's just check in with...
0: Well, Bencic and Coco Gauff have just taken the court in the very first game.
1: Where do you see that one going?
0: You know, I think I've got to look at the head-to-head. I think Coco Gauff leads that head-to-head. Let me regroup on that. But where do you see that one going? I think in form right now, I think Bencic...
1: I'm feeling Bencic.
0: Yeah, I think she is in better form right now. And Coco Gauff leads the head-to-head 5-2.
1: Okay.
0: In that one, but with current form, I think I'm leaning more Bencic.
1: Yeah, well, they are just starting that encounter, so we'll keep you up to date with goings on there. But our focus very much on Sinner and Mochizuki. Sinner will feel that he should have this second set more in his grasp than he does, as the evening draws on. It's coming up to 20-9 here.
0: Well, how about, I don't know if you, maybe I didn't hear it, Jan Ullard Struff, 4-2 in the fifth, retirement by Hubie Hurkacz. So the German, Jan Ullard Struff, is now in the quarterfinals of Wimbledon. That will be a big moment for Struffy. And he moves on to take on, I believe, the winner of this one.
1: Yep.
0: Of Yannick Sinner and Mochizuki.
1: Well, that's such a shame for Hubert Hurkacz, who has had injury issues. So it's very unfortunate that he's finishing his Wimbledon injured again. And, Jan Lennard Struff, he becomes the oldest man to reach his first Grand Slam quarterfinal in the Open era. He is 36 years of age. So, okay, I'm 36 years old. It could still happen for me.
0: It can still happen. I mean, look, I think that's such a testament to the game these days. You know, we see Novak Djokovic at 38 years yep. old, and, you know, these players are taking care of their bodies so well. But all that to say, Jan Lennard Struff as well, he's been using a lot of serve and volley. These conditions have really been helping him because of the heat and how fast it's been playing. I mean, coming into his match today, he had serve and volleyed 59 times and it won 40 of those, so 68% win percentage. So serve and volley these days are back in tennis, and I really feel like these conditions have suited Struffy. And he also just doesn't give you any rhythm. So he's serving big, he's hitting massive forehands, he's coming to the net, he's literally making you feel like you have you're in his world.
1: Now, Nick, walking around the grounds, have you seen the gentleman dressed as a strawberry?
0: Well, we just got a view of it on our monitor, and I have not seen him until now, but that's cool. The North Carolina hat, go Tar Heels. I'd like to see that. But no, I have not. Have you seen the guy in the strawberry?
1: No, I haven't, but I mean,
0: we need to.
1: That's a serious outfit.
0: Let's get him up to the booth or something. That's pretty cool. I like the North Carolina hat we're seeing here.
1: Well, we also just saw some of the stars in the royal box. I'm very excited to see Graham Souness, the Liverpool legend, in the royal box. One of the great players for Liverpool and Scotland. Here enjoying his day today. I mean, there's so many sporting superstars. Sir Andrew Strauss is there as well. Sir Clive Woodward, plenty from the world of rugby. Will Greenwood, David Gower, what a cricket player and broadcaster. Dame Jessica Ennis-Hill here today as well. And of course, for tennis fans and tennis lovers, Sue Barker. Have her there.
0: Yeah.
1: Here once again. She's come a couple of times this week, actually, as Sue Barker. After all the wonderful work she's done at Wimbledon down the years, this is an event in itself. The moment the roof closes, the lights turn on, this is something that fans are enjoying as well. Mochizuki is on his way back. Sinner is still off court. Mochizuki with a smile on his face as the crowd warmly applauds his return.
0: And a nice towel still around his neck and his electrolyte bottle in his right hand. He says, you know what, I'm ready to go. I think this kind of a delay is maybe going to be more difficult for Mochizuki. You know, Jannik Sinner's had to deal with this before. He knows it takes 10 minutes. He'll come back. He knows how to kind of conserve his energy in that 10-minute break and then turn it back on. Whereas for Mochizuki, he wasn't sure, where should I go? Should I stay here? Should I go out there? And your mind's having to think about so many different things. And hopefully for his coach, his coach was able to resettle him and say, you're doing all the right things. Just continue to get into the net.
1: Well, you can hear from that applause that Jannik Sinner, he's also back. And the roof is nearly closed entirely. And once that happens, the lights will turn on. And we will be underneath the Sunday night lights here. But at the moment, the lights are still off, and John Blom, the chair umpire, just having a word with Mochizuki and Sinner. I think just to say, you can have a warm-up if you want. And I think they're both going to say, yes, here come the lights. They've all flickered on. And the stage is gloriously illuminated.
0: And both players deciding just to hit a few balls to get used to the lighting.
1: Yeah, that's wise, because that can just change how the ball comes onto the racket, as we see spectators make their way back to their seats. I see one gentleman with three beers in hand. He's staying well hydrated.
0: And not one, but three beers in hand.
1: Well, he's saving himself a couple of trips as he wants to stay in his seat. There are smiling faces around center court, because this is some place to be on a Sunday night, this most grand of stages here in our sport. And the lights are now on as Mochizuki and Sinner just have a little bit of a

0: a re-warm-up. And we approach the closing stages of this big second set. Four games all. Jannik Sinner, defending champion, taking on a player outside the top 150 at the start of this year's championships. 151 in the world. But of course, with the efforts that he's produced so far, he's moving up to towards the top 100.
1: Yeah, we mentioned starting 151 coming in the championships, live ranking now 115. If he were to win this, would get to 80 in the world. That would be a massive jump inside then the top 100, guaranteed entries into all the Grand Slams for Mashizuki, and also just getting into all the 250 events. Won't have to play any challengers anymore. I mean, this match right here is such a big one, as we know, also make the quarterfinals of Wimbledon. But this man, you can see he's got all the tools to do it and will be top 100 before you know it, regardless.
0: Yeah, I've been so impressed with not just how he played in qualifying, but how he played in the main draw so far. His qualifying efforts were brilliant. And then, as I mentioned, he was efficient in the first round against Max Basing, a Brit who, outside the top 300, so he was expected to come through that one. Then he really upped the ante against a top 50 player in Ethan Quinn and beat him in straight set, 6-2, 7-6, 7-5. And then the result that made everybody stand up and take notice, coming past the world number 26 and the young Spanish sensation, Rafa Hodar, the next Rafa. Well, he's got some going to be the next Rafa, but Hodar beaten in four sets by Mochizuki.
1: Yeah, and I remember speaking with Ethan Quinn's coach before that match. Brian Garber was talking about Mashizuki, and he said, this is the kind of guy that Ethan Quinn actually struggles with, somebody who's got the flat backhand, who can just kind of come in and kamikaze you every now and then. And sure enough, Ethan Quinn struggled with that and lost in straight sets. And, you know, when he was telling me that, I was kind of thinking, you know, Ethan's firepower might, you know, outdo him. And sure enough, Mochizuki just shows that maneuvering the ball, using athleticism to get forward, is such a big strength.
0: Okay, we look like we're ready to get back underway on center court. Over on number one court, Belinda Bencic and Coco Gauff are a couple of games in. And just like I said, Bencic, I'm feeling, is the favorite for that one. Coco Gauff is about to go three love up.
1: You can never.
0: It's tough to call.
1: Yeah.
0: So many good players, so many close matchups.
2: Thank you, ladies and gentlemen. Resumption of play.
0: It's fair to say Sin is the favorite here. I don't think I'm going out too much on a limb there. But Sinner.
2: Jannik Sinner serving.
0: A setup.
2: Second set, four games
0: and all. And it is four games all as Sinner serving here. The roof is closed, the lights are on. And the first serve to the forehand of Mochizuki. Then the forehand slice from Mochizuki. Will he just settle quickly back into this contest? The Japanese qualifier, forehand to forehand at the moment. Sinner, that was close to being out, but just about landed in. That's deep from Mochizuki and goes long.
1: Oh, Mochizuki misses the backhand down the line, looks up to his coaching boxes. You have to say, wait a second, I don't miss that shot. That wasn't what you told me to do in that 10 minutes outside the court. Normally I make that ball. But a very good first point after that 10-minute break.
0: 15 love. This is the ninth game of the second set here, and Jannik Sinner misses with that first serve down the tee. This is the first ever meeting between these two players. Not been too many opportunities for crossover between these two athletes is Mochizuki with a backhand cross court. Sinner just about lands safely again there. He's really finding the depth right now, the Italian. Then the forehand down the center of the court from Sinner. Mochizuki with a heavy forehand and too heavy this time from the Japanese player.
2: 30 love.
0: Sinner, the defending champion, the world number one. He's being tested in this second set. He's not been able to run away with it. As Mochizuki awaits this serve, Sinner misses with the first serve.

0: couple of spins of the racket from Mochizuki as now he's ready to receive. And to Sinner with a backhand. And Mochizuki moving forward. What a good volley that is.
1: Oh, it was picture perfect. Mochizuki just hitting the backhand, getting into the net. And once he hit the backhand, his first step to come forward just threw off Yannick Sinner. Yannick Sinner thought he was just going to play a regulation ball deep down the middle, get the point started. Mochizuki continuing to move forward with aggression.
0: Yannick Sinner trying to take care of this service game, but Mochizuki just showing that he can disrupt the world number one. Sinner misses with that first serve. He's not quite been able to find the first serves after this resumption. We'll have to do it behind the second serve, the defending champion. The backhand from Mochizuki cross court. Then Sinner goes down the line. Cross court forehand from Yannick Sinner. Mochizuki about 3 feet behind the baseline. As Sinner goes wide with a forehand. 30 all now.
1: Well, as I mentioned with Mochizuki's forehand, 69 miles an hour that he hits it. Yannick Sinner averages 81, so 12 miles an hour less on the forehand for Mochizuki. He just kind of baits you. Mm. He's like, wait a second, okay, take that. You know, it's not a lot on it. It's almost like a knuckleball baiting Yannick Sinner to go for the big shot, and he got the mistake that he wanted.
0: Man, it's working, isn't it, this game plan of Mochizuki, just daring Sinner to try and go for a bigger shot. 30 all here. Sinner with a good serve down the tee. The drive volley from Sinner. Mochizuki, can he find the pass? Sinner's there with a volley. Big time volley from Sinner.
1: Unbelievable move from Yannick Sinner. It was a swinging volley cross court, then a volley down the line, and Yannick Sinner following the ball at the net. Never stopped his feet from moving.
0: 40-30 here for the Italian as he's trying to move a game away from going two sets up here on Mochizuki. First serve to the Mochizuki backhand, who can only nudge it back into play. And Sinner once again puts away a simple forehand. It is Sinner 5-4 up now in this second set as we are, 5 minutes to 9 here on this Sunday evening.

0: Well, we are right in the heart of this battle, as there are so many fans enjoying this contest here. There is one fan in front of us, Nick, who is listening to one of our radios.
1: Love that.
0: He's listening to us.
1: Love that.
0: In a white shirt, just in front of the commentary boxes. I just wonder if he's going to turn around. Hello, sir.
1: Yeah, he's got it in his left ear. We see you.
0: He's not going for it.
1: Nope.
0: Anyway, it is a game away for Jannik Sinner. An hour and 22 minutes played in this contest. Now, Mochizuki, who has been battling well against the world number one, is serving to stay in this second set. First set, first serve into the net. As Mochizuki, qualifier, ranked outside the top 150, takes on Jannik Sinner. The backhand from Sinner, excellent there from Mochizuki.
1: I mean, Mikey, I just keep bringing up the net point quality from Mochizuki. 19 of 21 when he's gotten in. He's only lost 2 points when he's come forward, 90%. Just incredible movement from the Japanese player.
0: Sinner, one of the cleanest ball strikers we've ever seen, and Mochizuki trying to break up his rhythm as Sinner with a backhand to the forehand of Mochizuki, who's defending well here at the moment, the Japanese player. Now he turns defense into attack with a drop shot, but Sinner's there with time to spare. It wasn't the best of drop shots.
1: Yeah, and that's the tricky part. When you do drop shot Jannik Sinner, he's got such a fast first step, so it's either got to be a

0: really good drop shot or more of a short slice. That ball that Mashizuki hit was just kind of a pop-up in the middle of the court, giving Yannick Sinner plenty of time to say thank you very much.
1: Yeah, he does not need a second invitation with a short ball like that. Yannick Sinner will gobble that up. Mochizuki misses with the first serve out wide. As we are approaching 9 o'clock on this Super Sunday night here on this grand stage. Sinner, cross-court forehand, misses. He wasn't holding back there.
0: Oh, man. He said, okay, if you're going to throw that in there at 86 miles an hour, I'm going to absolutely crush it. But because it was so slow, Yannick Sinner was so far out in front of the forehand and drew the mistake.
1: Yeah, just 86 miles an hour, that serve from Mochizuki. That's a bit quicker now, the first serve, but it's into the net. 30-15. This important game here for Mochizuki to try and restore parity. Sinner misses with a backhand. He was looking to climb all over that. And long and wide from Sinner, so it is 40-15 here for the Japanese qualifier, who's getting a lot of support as this crowd wants a late night tussle. First serve, ace.
2: Mochizuki.
1: Feeding off the center court energy.
0: And only the third ace of the match for Mochizuki. Yannick Sinner has 11 aces. But hey, Mochizuki finding it when he needs it.
1: Well, Mochizuki, he won the boys' title here at Wimbledon back in 2019. And now he's making his mark in the gentlemen's singles. Fourth round, the first time he's ever played at a fourth round of a Grand Slam. He'd never previously been past the second round. And now he is squaring off with the world number one and defending champion and pushing him hard in set number two. Sinner misses, and it's a double fault to start this game for Sinner. Is he just wobbling?
0: Yeah, only the second double fault for Yannick Sinner. And once again, that just comes to Mashizuki just making so many returns back in the court. And Yannick Sinner not used to hitting as many first balls off of that big delivery.
1: Love 15. Sinner will look to find the answers. He usually does. Mochizuki, good deep forehand from him. Mochizuki moving forward, but Sinner, that's a great pass.
0: Well, that is exactly why Yannick Sinner is number one in the world. I mean, that kind of a point from Mochizuki, he wins against anyone else in the top 100. It was a great return back on the baseline, then a backhand that Mochizuki took down the line. Yannick Sinner on the dead run to his right, sliding into a forehand on grass to hit a winner. That's why he's number one in the world.
1: 15 all here in this, the 11th game of set number two. Remember, Sinner won the first set 6-3. Mochizuki with a forehand slice back into play. Sinner, huge forehand. Now he can come forward and put away the overhead. Now the timing.
0: 15. It's the timing, the balance. You know, I mentioned the sliding into the forehand, the previous shot, and just how he's able to keep his eye and head down on the ball. If you're in the stadium, watch how he keeps his head so still at contact.
1: 30-15 here for Yannick Sinner. First serve, ace.
2: 15.
0: You know, a lot of players, when they make contact with the tennis ball, their head can pop up and move in different directions, but not Yannick Sinner. His head is so still when he makes contact with the forehand and the backhand.
1: 40-15, and a few more bounces of the ball from Sinner as he gets ready to deliver. Mochizuki waiting to return, but he's not going to get near it. A couple of big serves to finish that game. Now for Yannick Sinner, he sits down with the lead once more. It is 6-5. Mochizuki will try and take us to a tie break.
0: Yeah, Mochizuki, he hasn't blinked, right? I feel like, you know, there was a game that he had a few break points against him, and he still kept coming to the net, trusting himself there. He's hit, you know, now three aces and an ace to get his last service game. So he's been in this moment, and you can sense confidence.

0: confidence within him. He believes that he can get this second set.
1: Well, it's wonderful to see Shintaro Mochizuki standing up to a test like this. I mean, tennis, Nick, is now really a sport that you kind of have to be 6 foot two to really kind of stand with the very top players. Mochizuki, 5 foot nine, which makes me feel very good.
0: Well, then he's showing everyone you don't have to be 6'2". He's like, you know what? You know, I believe what was Diego Schwartzman, 5'8", and he was top 10 in the world. And so it shows that, you know, if you have the speed, the heart, the want to. And I've seen him train at the IMG Academy in Bradenton. I mean, this guy is a workaholic. He wants to be inside that top 100 and be a mainstay there for a long time.
1: Yeah, I believe the average on tour, on the ATP tour, is now 6 foot two. That's Mochizuki. He's really standing up to this test. And it's been a lot of fun so far as the first serve into the forehand of Sinner, who puts it into the net. Mochizuki trying to get us to a tie break in this second set. Sinner, who has never lost a Grand Slam match to a player ranked as low as Mochizuki. Serve and volley from the Japanese player. Sinner scrambling, puts up a high ball, and Mochizuki dispatches.
0: Well, who says serve and volley and getting to the net has disappeared? This guy shows that it's back.
1: Mochizuki bidding to become the sixth qualifier in the Open era to reach the quarterfinals in the men's championship. First serve lands safely, then the backhand down the line from Mochizuki. He goes again with a backhand. That's a big one.
0: Just so impressed once again with Mochizuki's court positioning. We know the firepower of Jannik Sinner, but Mochizuki is not allowing that firepower to push him off the baseline. So by staying on the baseline, he's taking time away from Jannik Sinner as well.
1: Misses the first serve long. An hour and 30 we've played here as Mochizuki trying to confirm a tie break, and that's exactly where we are going. It's been a very tight second set, and it's a fitting destination. A tie break to separate these two. Jannik Sinner, who is facing a qualifier here at Wimbledon for the first time. He has played qualifiers at Grand Slams before. He's played six and won six.
2: Please. Thank you.
1: But this is the first time here on the grass courts of SW19 as Sinner will start serving in this tie break. Mochizuki awaits at the Royal Box end, and the let to kick off this tie break. Sinner is still finding a fair amount of first serves, 72% of his first serves landing in. Can he find one here? He does.
2: 1-0.
1: Ace number 14 for Sinner.
0: Yeah, look, I mean, always in a tiebreaker, I always think, okay, person who wins the tiebreaker is whoever makes the most amount of first serves and doesn't get under pressure with their second serve. That was a big ace from Jannik Sinner to start it out.
1: Yeah, makes a statement right away, doesn't it? That first point going the way of Sinner convincingly. Mochizuki with a first serve that clips the net and goes wide. After trying to deliver behind the second serve, it's not a huge second serve, 75 miles an hour, and Sinner will take 2-0. That point as Mochizuki goes wide.
2: Sinner.
0: Mochizuki a little bit tight there, just kind of slowed down the racket head speed. He's got to continue to swing out on the ball here.
1: Mochizuki talking ahead of this match. He said it's a strange feeling to play Jannik at Wimbledon, especially this year. I've not been winning many matches this year, as Mochizuki dumps a
2: 3-0
1: drop shot into the net.
2: Sinner.
1: He was being very honest, Mochizuki, before this match. He said, I don't know how I've been winning matches here. I'm excited, but it feels a little strange. I just want to keep enjoying it.
0: Well, you've already won six matches at this championships. You're doing something right, buddy. But now, a little bit in a hole here. Jannik

0: They're up 3-love.
1: Yeah, there's work to do here for the Japanese qualifier. Sinner is on the prowl. He senses a moment. First serve to come from Sinner. Down the tee, Mochizuki stretching, gets the forehand back into play, but then the follow-up forehand from Mochizuki is into the net, and now he shouts to himself, the Japanese player, on a couple of occasions.
0: Yeah, and this is where the men sometimes get separated from the boys. I mean, Jannik Sinner just looks so cool, calm, and collected, and Mochizuki really yelling at himself here. Jannik Sinner actually taking a little bit of a second to let Mochizuki finish speaking to himself.
1: Very polite of Jannik. As it is 4-0 right now. 4 unanswered points. As Mochizuki trying to get off the mark. Sinner misses with the first serve. Here comes the second deal. Forehand from Mochizuki into the net. It's just not happening now in the breaker.
2: 5-0, Sinner.
0: Yeah, and Jannik Sinner just not wanting to take his foot off the gas here. Even though it's 5-love, he wants to win every single point in this tiebreaker and send a message.
1: Well, it's back with the Mochizuki serve. This the last point and before they change ends. He's got to take this one. First serve misses Mochizuki. Underneath the Sunday night lights, it's Jannik Sinner making the moves right now. Second serve from the Japanese qualifier. Once again, it's there to be put away, and Sinner says thank you very much.
2: Sinner
1: rips a forehand winner. Now, this has been a one-sided breaker so far.
0: Yeah, and it was just the early unforced errors from Mochizuki. That's what we haven't seen throughout this entire really match, to be honest, missing kind of by the second or third ball, and that's what he was just kind of giving away free points to Jannik Sinner, and slowed down the racket at speed. Actually, his footwork wasn't the same, and that is when nerves creep in, when your footwork slow down a little bit, so you got to continue to be aggressive with the feet here.
1: Set points, plenty of them for Sinner, as Mochizuki puts the first serve into the net. Sinner spinning his racket around in his hands. He's so confident right now. The backhand return from Sinner. Then the forehand up the line that had a lot behind it. Comes forward to put away the high ball. And Mochizuki has no answers in that tiebreak. It's Jannik Sinner who is in complete command now of this fourth round matchup. 6-3, 7-6. He leads now, two sets up.
0: Well, that right there was a statement in that tiebreaker from Jannik Sinner. And once again, you know, we always talk about with these top players, it's just so hard to keep your level for a long period of time against them. I mean, we saw Mochizuki be able to do it in that second set where he had to save a couple break points in his service games, came up with an ace, came up with a couple great volleys. But then again, you know, it's just being able to keep that level over 3 out of 5 sets to beat a guy like Jannik Sinner. And in that tiebreaker, the level just completely dropped. The footwork wasn't the same, wasn't getting around the ball. But he's going to need to reset mentally here, because after that second set, he was hitting his bag with his racket. And again, we saw in the tiebreaker, really talking to himself a lot. So he's going to need to reset mentally and start from square one.
1: Yeah, he absolutely will. And it's not an easy task now, is it? It was tough enough playing Jannik Sinner sort of all square. But now he's two sets down and trying to turn this around. The world number one who is rocking and rolling here on the center court. There's a real buzz around this famous arena. As evening draws on, time is just about 12 past 9 local time here in London. And Jannik Sinner is passing the test at the moment. 6-3, 7-6. And how he'd love to steer through this undisturbed. A straight sets win for Sinner would do very nicely. And Mochizuki, maybe he has other ideas. How much fight has the Japanese qualifier got left?
2: Mochizuki to serve.
1: He will serve first at the Royal Box end. First serve misses. Feels an important game here, Nick. Got to start well here, Mochizuki. Forehand slapped back by Sinner. Then he'll try and go again, even bigger from Sinner, but the forehand keeps on coming back from Mochizuki. Sinner with decent depth that time. Then the backhand goes long from Sinner.
0: Yeah, and this is where I want to see how quickly Mochizuki can reset from the disappointment of losing that second set, and not only losing it, but 7-0 in the breaker. Can he turn the page? Can he say, okay, it's almost like I haven't even lost two sets. I'm just going to go one point at a time, back to the drawing board, and continue with confidence.
1: 15, love. Mochizuki nets with that first serve. Second serve to come here as Sinner moves forward inside the baseline. A meaty backhand return there from Sinner. Then the forehand is wide from Mochizuki. That looks a little bit tired.
0: Yeah, I mean, that's the forehand that we've seen him miss a couple times, that forehand down the line approach shot. And he's coming on the inside part of the ball a little bit too much because it's been missing in the alley. He's got to bring that target in and make Jannik Sinner come up with a pass.
1: 15 all here. Mochizuki. First serve lands safely. Jannik Sinner into the rally, though, with a crisp return. Then the forehand cross court from Sinner. Backhand slice this time from the world number one. Mochizuki will send the cross court forehand to the Italian. Backhand cross court from Mochizuki. A vital point here is Sinner goes cross court with the forehand. The court has opened up for Sinner to play with. And Mochizuki, as quick as he is not going to retrieve this situation.
0: Well, that was a lesson in court positioning. Jannik Sinner just did not leave that baseline throughout that entire rally. Mochizuki was trying to hit it deeper, trying to get Jannik Sinner off of his mark, but once again, the balance of Sinner was just incredible. His ability to keep his head down and the racket head speed.
1: Well, a couple of deep breaths from Mochizuki. He is just feeling this right now. First serve down the tee, Sinner with a forehand back into play. Mochizuki will come forward, and it's a nice move forward. Sinner goes long.
0: Still a healthy win percentage getting to the net. 21 of 25, that's an 84% win percentage for Mochizuki. If I'm in his camp, I'm telling him, keep moving forward.
1: 30 all. Mochizuki must hold, you feel, at the start of this third set, but he nets with the forehand. It was a good deep return from Sinner. Mochizuki missed timing the forehand. And it's a break point here for Sinner, as he's looking to really break the resistance now. Mochizuki to the backhand of Sinner. Mochizuki goes long. It felt like that was coming.
2: First game, third set.
1: Sinner looking strong. And is Mochizuki unraveling? It is just what the doctor ordered for Jannik Sinner.
0: Yeah, that's what Jannik Sinner makes. You know, when he wins a set 7-6, 7-0, he goes into that third not thinking, okay, let me relax a little bit. I'm up two sets of love. No. He wants to stomp on you immediately. And he wanted to get that break on Mochizuki. We talked about how much Mochizuki was talking to himself, hit his bag after he lost that second set. He wants Mochizuki to feel small out here. And that's what he was able to do right there with that break.
1: Oh, this is Sinner operating at a very high level. First serve to come here from Sinner misses as he attempted to go down the tee. Second serve here, Sinner, two sets and a break up now. Oh, Mochizuki whips away the forehand. A Sinner winner again.
2: 15.
1: 33 winners that Jannik Sinner has hit. Mochizuki with 18 in this contest. Love here for Sinner, misses with the first serve. A few more bounces of the ball as he stands at the royal box end here. Sinner misses with the second serve, so it's a third double fault for Sinner.
0: I just happened to look at some of the numbers for Jannik Sinner throughout this match. He's gone into the forehand 46% of the time to Mochizuki, and I think the reason he's going into that side a little bit more is because on the back end of Mochizuki, he can take that shot and come in and be more unpredictable off the backhand. So he's been hitting to the forehand a little bit more in this matchup, Jannik Sinner.
1: 15 all here. Jannik Sinner with a first serve that lands safely, and he goes up the line with the forehand. And then Mochizuki netting.
2: 15.
0: You know, typically when you go into a match, you want to think, okay, what's the guy's strengths? What can they do off of a certain side? And for Mochizuki, we've already seen on the backhand where he can take that ball pretty much from anywhere in the court and get in. On the forehand, he looks to mainly just stay at the baseline and work the rally.
1: 30-15 here for Sinner, just looking to compound the break of serve with a service hold of his own. The return is back into play from Mochizuki. That's a nicely played short shot from Sinner, but Mochizuki coming forward and putting the overhead away.
0: Well, that was case in point. I mean, it was a tricky backhand that Mochizuki had to deal with. It was a short backhand slice from center cross court that was at the shoelaces of Mochizuki's backhand, but the flick of the wrist with the left hand was able to get the ball up and down, and then the sky hook overhead to finish.
1: Mochizuki has a lot of craft and creativity about his game. At times he's asked the world number one to solve some tough puzzles, but Sinner seems to be working things out here as he comes forward with the drive forehand volley. It's an imposing shot from the Italian.
2: 40-30.
0: Yeah, Simone Vagnosi still standing up, sending some orders to Jannik Sinner. We can't really hear it, but they both gave each other a nod there.
1: 40-30 here as Jannik Sinner trying to get to two love in this third set. And he does just that. Big ace out wide, ace number 15 for Sinner. Once again, in his coaching team, Simone Vagnosi's on his feet. He's been standing a lot.
0: Yeah, that whole camp has been standing a lot, and they know how difficult this guy Mochizuki is to beat, so they want to make sure Jannik Sinner keeps his foot on the gas, doesn't let up at all here.
1: Mochizuki, two love down here. Trying to get off the mark. Second serve, Sinner with a backhand down the center of the court. Then Sinner down the line, and Mochizuki is just flailing a bit now.
0: Yeah, I think it's one of those things too, where now Jannik Sinner has just made him feel so much pressure over and over and over from these baseline exchanges, and Mochizuki feels like he's got to go for a little bit more.
1: Love 15. It's the first time that Mochizuki's ever played in a fourth round of a Grand Slam. His time just running out for the Japanese player. Forehand with a flourish, Jannik Sinner.
0: Well, second serve right in the body. And just looking at the percentages as well on that ad side, 76% of Mochizuki's second serves have gone into the body. Jannik Sinner knows that. He ran around, found a forehand, and said, see you later.
1: Love 30. Sinner looking to motor towards the finish line. Good serve there, out wide, and Sinner stretching. And good to see that reaction from Mochizuki. A bit of a sort of wag of the tennis racket. First serve from Mochizuki. Sinner meets it with a

0: backhand. Forehand cross court from Sinner. Just has Mochizuki on his heels a bit. Sinner backhand down the center of the court. Then Mochizuki finds some good depth. Backhand cross court from Mochizuki. That was pacey from him. And Sinner blinks in this rally.
1: Yannick Sinner just blinking just a little bit there. And you just never know. You got to stay in the rally. You got to stay in the point. Keep working if you're Mochizuki. Once again, doesn't matter if you're down a break in this set. It's just one point at a time.
0: 11-shot rally that previous point. Gets us on to 30-all. Mochizuki with a first serve to the Sinner forehand, and Sinner puts it into the net. And again, a bit of a celebration from Mochizuki as he is determined to have some say in this third set. And plenty of supporters here would love to see him do that. 40-30, first serve into the net. And once again, Sinner might just be licking his lips, having a look at this second serve. Forehand slapped back, and right away, Mochizuki just scrambling.
2: Yes.
0: It's a big problem, that, for Mochizuki.
1: Yeah, it's a big problem. I mean, it's just too many body serves. I mean, 87 miles an hour right in the middle of the box, and it's not like there's any kick to it. I mean, if I'm looking at the court and some of these numbers, none of the balls are getting to the backhand. It's all right to the body forehand, and that's getting crunched.
0: On to juice here. It's the third game of this third set. Sinner moving forward. Can he find a cute shot? He tries to find the angle. Mochizuki has him, though, at the net.
1: Yeah, I saw Yannick Sinner run up to that drop shot, slide with his right leg to go short angle dropper back. But Mochizuki, once again, he loves the little cat and mouse points. He knows how to win when it comes to geometry of the court.
0: Advantage here for Mochizuki. First serve down the tee. Sinner stretching, finds a really good return. Then the forehand is crunched again from the world number one. Sinner trying to batter down the door right now. Sinner through the center of the court with that forehand. Mochizuki is dealing with everything coming his way. And forehand into the net from Sinner. And Mochizuki looks around at everybody here on center court and raises his arms as if to say, there we go. I did that for you as much as for me. That's how much it takes.
1: Well, we mentioned before how coming into this matchup, Mochizuki had been on court 7 hours and 20 minutes. Yannick Sinner coming into this matchup been on court 8 hours and 16 minutes. So Mochizuki an hour less than Yannick Sinner. But now, this match is an hour and 51 minutes in, but I bet you Mochizuki feels like he's been out there for 3.5 hours.
0: Yes.
1: I mean, dealing with the body blows and the amount of pace and weight of shot that's been coming at him. That's why even after he got that game, he was almost just taking a deep breath and looking at the crowd and saying, you see how hard I'm having to work out here to win a game. And that's what Yannick Sinner just makes you feel over and
2: time.
1: Over again.
0: Well, it's a beautiful evening here on Sunday night here in Southwest London. And right now, it is going to plan for Yannick Sinner. Good to see that from Shintaro Mochizuki. Just a little bit of resistance in this third set. And he will stand up from his chair, head to his return position, and feel the love a bit more here on center court. Yannick Sinner still trying to shut this down. Two sets and a break, he leads. First serve is good from Sinner, but Mochizuki gets a return deep, and then the backhand followed up by Mochizuki is really deep as well. Sinner cross-court forehand. Mochizuki just redirects with a forehand up the line. Then the cross-court battle commences. Sinner with a forehand to the Mochizuki forehand volley. And Mochizuki moving forward. Sinner attempted lob goes long.
1: And you don't see that often with Yannick Sinner. He kind of st-

0: Sinner trying to reach a quarterfinal here once again. Second serve to the Mochizuki backhand, and that's too strong.
1: Wow, that was a big second serve. 103 miles an hour actually looked like it caught the back of the line. Yannick Sinner typically on his second serve averages 97 miles an hour, so he was way over that at 103.
0: 15 all here as Sinner serves it 2-1 up. First serve to the forehand of Mochizuki, which he can only get a racket, or mainly the frame to it.
1: Yeah, it was short in the box, sliding away just halfway up the box there on that slice serve.
0: 30-15. Sinner has been good so far this evening, wants to complete the job. Forehand return from Mochizuki. Sinner, ferocious forehand.
2: 40-15.
1: Serve plus one, dynamic right there from Yannick Sinner.
0: Well, 12 months ago, he was winning this title for the first time, Yannick Sinner. Getting the better of Carlos Alcaraz in that four-set final. As the first serve comes in here. And Mochizuki, he got himself into the rally, but sends a forehand long. It's three games to one now for Sinner.
1: Well, it's interesting for Yannick Sinner because his last match was against Jensen Brooksby that he won in straight sets. And Jensen is very similar to Mochizuki in a kind of a smaller stature and just maneuvers the ball around, not really going to beat you with a lot of pace. So he's had two opponents that are somewhat similar in the way that they play. Mochizuki serving volleys and comes to the net more, but.
0: Well, the fifth game gets underway here with Mochizuki serving. And Sinner catches the net on the way through with that forehand. Great depth there from Sinner. And then the backhand down the line, lots of pace behind that. Mochizuki backhand deep to the backhand of Sinner, who misses wide.
1: Yeah, and a bit more firepower there for Mochizuki from the baseline because he got pushed further back than he would have liked to have been. So he gave a little bit more firepower to some of those shots and ultimately got the mistake.
0: 15 love. Mochizuki, he is continuing to show real heart here. A few minutes shy of the 2-hour mark in this match. Sinner misses with that return. Of course, there has been Japanese celebrations already on this court today with Naomi Osaka beating Aryna Sabalenka. What a surprising scoreline, 6-2, 7-6 there.
1: Yeah, Sabalenka had won the last three meetings that they had played this year.
0: Mochizuki misses with the first serve. He's 30 love up here. Second serve to the forehand of Sinner. Right back to the body of Mochizuki. Then the forehand is taken on by the Japanese qualifier, but too much behind it. 15. Yeah, great support here on center court for Shintaro Mochizuki. They'd love a few more twists and turns in this tail. But his time just running out. First serve into the net. Here comes the second serve now. Sinner stepping forward. Ominous stepping forward. And the backhand taken on.
1: Yeah, and that was one of the first times that we saw Mochizuki actually try to use a kick serve out wide to the backhand. So many of them have been going into the body, but it didn't fool Yannick Sinner. Not enough kick to get out of the strike zone. And Yannick Sinner with a dart down the line.
0: Yeah, that was unwavering from Sinner. There's an excellent serve, an ace from Mochizuki.
1: Mochizuki just wants to see the video and say, hey, how close was that to the line? It just barely caught a few blades of grass. That's all you need.
0: He was looking at the big screen, wasn't he, Mochizuki? He wanted to see how good that serve was. It was very good. So it is 40-30. Sinner gets a return back into play. Mochizuki.

0: Mochizuki backhand up the line. It has Sinner stretching, and Sinner goes long, and Mochizuki with a really big celebration there. He's determined to enjoy himself.
1: Oh, Mochizuki, someone who seems very cool, calm, collected, a bit quiet on court. That was a roar to the crowd after getting that hold. Impressive.
0: Yeah, he believes that there is still some way to travel in this contest, Mochizuki. Set for Sinner. Well, we now know, of course, the winner of this match will take on Jan Lennard Struff, the German player who was able to get the better of Hubert Hurkacz earlier by virtue of a retirement in the fifth set. Struff was 4-2 up in the fifth set, and Hurkacz having to retire injured. So we certainly send our best to the Polish player, who is such a popular player on tour. He's had some tough injury moments of late. Oh, where will this turn next? Jannik Sinner trying to remain on course. Shintaro Mochizuki, he is determined to enjoy whatever time he has left here on center court. Big celebrations to the crowd in that last game. And who knows, maybe he can just get under the skin of the world number one. Sinner misses the first serve. Here comes the second serve. Mochizuki, good return back into play. Sinner will be stretching and reaching for this backhand, and Mochizuki moving forward, and a slam dunk at the net.
1: Yeah, Mochizuki taking the second serve return, saying, you know what, I'm not going to get in long extended rallies anymore. I'm going to take it in, hit that return, and put Jannik Sinner under pressure once again.
0: Just gets the energy going around center court again.
2: Thank you.
0: For Mochizuki, who is earning himself a lot of new fans here tonight. Sinner, love 15. First serve lands safely. Mochizuki with a backhand cross court. Now Sinner will go down the center of the court. This is better striking from Mochizuki, who's just maybe found his rhythm again. Sinner, forehand cross court. That's meaty, and then he'll go again here. Inside out forehand, but Mochizuki has the answers, and Sinner goes long with the volley.
1: And you're exactly right. Mochizuki, a little bit more firepower off of that forehand to get it a bit deeper. Sinner tried to take advantage of the shorter ball, but Mochizuki, one thing is for sure, he's going to make Jannik Sinner have to come up with the volley in a big moment. Not able to there.
0: Oh, you just scratch your head when you think that Mochizuki hadn't won a singles main draw match on the ATP Tour this year before these championships, and he's playing such a high level against the world's best. As Sinner at love 30 lands a first serve, but Mochizuki ups the ante again with a big forehand return.
1: Yeah, and a big fist bump to his camp, a fist bump to the crowd, saying, give me some love here. I'm trying to make a comeback.
0: Well, well, well. You just never know what's coming next.
2: Start, please. Thank you.
0: It is break points galore here for Mochizuki at love 40. Jannik Sinner, can he steady the ship? He's got to wipe out these break points here. Of course, this would be the break back for Mochizuki. After Sinner found a very early break in this third set. Misses with the first serve. Here comes the second serve here for the Italian. The backhand taken early from Mochizuki. Misses.
2: 15.
1: And that was a heavy kick serve out wide. He's gone every single second serve out wide on that ad side. He's only hit one to the forehand, but that one had a little bit more jump to it.
0: Sinner just waiting for a little bit more calm to be restored around center court, and now he's ready to serve once more. 15-40, still a couple of break points here for Mochizuki to work with. The forehand back into play. Sinner just dances and gets some room to play the forehand himself. Then Mochizuki goes long. That was good footwork from Sinner.

0: neat and tidy from the world number one.
1: 40.
0: And Mochizuki still with an opportunity. But are they all going to be snatched away from him? 30-40. Sinner serving at 3-2 up here. First serve. Big and booming from Sinner. And Mochizuki, he just about got a frame to it. But it's not enough.
2: Well, yes. That's why, again, he's Jannik Sinner, world number one, coming up with a big first serve when he needs one there at 30-40. 72% first serve percentage from Sinner.
0: On to juice we go. Sinner staying composed when he had his back against the wall there. Can Mochizuki find some more magic? Sinner misses with that first serve down the tee. Certainly wasn't holding back on that serve. Here comes the second serve. Mochizuki looking to move up inside the baseline. He did. He was aggressive there, Mochizuki. Tried to take the return early, but the forehand chip return is sent comfortably long. And a bit of a forlorn look on the face of the Japanese qualifier. He'd manufactured some chances, and maybe they've slipped through his fingers. 5 minute game here. Sinner trying to wriggle out of it. It's a big serve to the Mochizuki backhand. Sinner moving forward. Mochizuki gets a backhand back into play. This point is not done yet. Sinner with a really cute deft volley. And Mochizuki, then he clatters into the umpire's chair. But he's okay. Sinner comes through that game.
2: I mean, that volley was incredible. You knew Mochizuki was going to get it low, make him have to come up with something. Jannik Sinner with a drop volley over the low part of the net, and Mochizuki got on his horse, ran about as fast as he could, and had to go past the net post and the umpire chair right in between because he was running so fast he couldn't stop himself and just barely missed the ball.
0: Well, he's very quick, Mochizuki, but he was not going to get to that. And he's serving at 4-2 down here. Sinner can see the finish line. Can he race towards it now? Second serve here for Mochizuki. Sinner climbs all over that backhand. He'll go again here with a cross-court backhand. Mochizuki with a backhand cross-court in response. Sinner sliced backhand. We've not seen too many of those. Here comes the backhand from Sinner. And whatever you can do, I can do, says Mochizuki.
2: I mean, the softest hands from Mochizuki there. I mean, I just got to keep giving the numbers because it's ridiculous. 28 out of 32 points won at the net, 88%. He's only lost 4 points when he's been up there. You would think he's won a set by now just with those numbers. He's got to keep coming forward.
0: Well, he's impressed us, Mochizuki. He's impressed so many over the last couple of weeks. He's still trying to impress out here. He's stretching for that one. He's not going to get to it as Sinner too much behind the forehand.
2: Well, now he's lost 5 points when he's gotten to the net, but that backhand approach got close to the line, a great approach, but just extra power from the Jannik Sinner forehand cross court. Unbelievable strength from Sinner to get this ball up and down short angle away from Mochizuki.
0: 15-all here. Mochizuki missing with the wide serve. And Sinner. Well, once again, he might just be licking his lips with this second serve to come. The forehand again, he's dispatched that one.
2: I mean, crunch off of that second serve. It was almost like as well that he read that serve. Again, we mentioned how Mochizuki doesn't have a natural kick serve, doesn't naturally go with the 11 o'clock toss over his head to be able to kick it out of the strike zone. It's more of a slice second serve, hence Jannik Sinner crunching forehands.
0: 15-30. First serve misses. And once again, Mochizuki might be thinking, oh no, as he's got a second serve to come here against this in-form return of Jannik Sinner. The backhand cross-court from Sinner is deep, but Mochizuki able to get it back into play. Then the Sinner backhand into the net. 30 all here.
2: I mean, Jannik Sinner was absolutely crushing those forehands in that rally. Could just hear it going off, but Mochizuki held his form right on that baseline, didn't let himself get pushed back. That was impressive.
0: 30-all. Mochizuki winds up for a first serve. He's been struggling to find the first serves, and there's another one that just ends up halfway up the net. Jannik Sinner moves a bit closer to the baseline. That second serve is some way wide.
2: Well, you had a feeling that was going to happen at some point. That's only the third double fault, but the last second serve he had on that deuce side, Jannik Sinner absolutely munched a forehand, so Mochizuki felt like he needed to go for something more, and now he's got to try to save break point.
1: Thank you.
0: 30-40. Here, Mochizuki, good serve and a volley, and it's excellent.
2: I mean, who is Mochizuki? Pat Rafter? I mean, that was unbelievable from the Japanese player. Hit the serve, his first step to get in is what helps him get inside that service line for the first volley. So quick.
0: That is volleying of the very highest order from the Japanese qualifier, but this time, the forehand volley into the net.
2: Yeah, Jannik Sinner, great return, got it low to the feet of Mochizuki, and I think he was in between two minds there of hitting a backhand volley or trying to hit the forehand, and last minute decided on the forehand, not to be.
0: It's another break point here for Sinner as he looks towards his team and tries to get this almost done and dusted. Sinner gets the rally underway. Mochizuki backhand to the Sinner backhand corner. Sinner with a slice backhand. Mochizuki moving forward. Sinner stretching, and Sinner on the ground is okay. He quickly springs up and gives the thumbs up to Mochizuki. It was more a desperate dive there from Sinner than him losing his footing.
1: Yes.
2: Well, a lot of times on the run, we've seen Jannik Sinner be able to slide into the shots with his right foot. This time he tried to kind of run through it and then stop the feet, but the grass just came out from under him.
0: Well, on to Juice here. Mochizuki misses with that first serve again. Sinner trying to reach the quarterfinals here once more. Backhand return into the net from Sinner.
1: Advantage.
0: It would be the fifth time that Sinner has reached the quarterfinals. And this is sixth Wimbledon appearance. Mochizuki, advantage here. Misses with that first serve. Can he just wriggle out of this game and keep some semblance of pressure on the world number one? Sinner with a backhand return to the backhand of Mochizuki, but it just rushed him there.
2: Yeah, that's one of the very few backhands that we've seen that Mochizuki wasn't able to redirect, didn't slow down his racket head speed at contact, just didn't trust himself on that shot.
0: Third juice in this game. And Mochizuki once again feeling the love and support here on center. Sinner with a forehand return. Mochizuki with a forehand of his own. Then Sinner attempts the lob, but Mochizuki's there to put it away.
2: And a shake of the racket from Mochizuki, just letting the fans know they're going to get some more bang for their buck out here. He's not going away. Nice. Impressive from Mochizuki on the first volley, and then to get back for the overhead on the finish.
0: Still making Sinner work hard for these points and games. Mochizuki, advantage. Once again, Sinner stretching to return, and Mochizuki, well, he tried to be delicate with the sort of half volley as he moved up to the net, and he just put it in the net. It's a fourth juice in this lengthy game. A as Mochizuki is doing his very best to hang on.

0: on here. First serve into the net. Here comes serve number two. Sinner waits for it. The forehand return is slapped back cross court. Then again, he's got more heat behind it, Sinner. Now he unloads down the line. Mochizuki sends up a high ball. And once again, the high ball. Sinner will look to put it away. And he does. Mochizuki, he was scrambling there.
1: Advantage, Sinner.
0: And it's a break point for Sinner once more. A third break point in this game. What can Mochizuki find? First serve into the net. Sinner spinning his racket around in his hands as he waits. Backhand return from Sinner. That's weighty, and the forehand cross court coming now. Mochizuki unloading with a forehand. What a winner.
2: Winner, winner, chicken dinner for Mochizuki. Not a lot of forehand winners for Mochizuki. Only three in this match. Jannik Sinner with 14 forehand winners, but he was able to find one there to stay in this game.
0: To juice again here. Hanging tough, and that's a good first serve. Sinner stretching, can only get the frame to it.
2: I just love to see the fight and heart of Mochizuki. Easily could have just given this game away, but he is fighting 9 minutes into this game.
0: He absolutely is. Advantage here for Mochizuki. First serve misses. And what a 2 weeks it has been for Shintaro Mochizuki, coming through the qualifiers. He's won three main draw matches, and now he takes on the world number one on the grandest stage of all. Forehand cross court from Sinner. He goes again cross court. Mochizuki looking for that forehand up the line, and it's good enough.
1: Mochizuki.
0: He's not done yet here. As Sinner, he still leads in this third set.
1: Sinner leads.
0: But he's not able to wriggle free of Shintaro Mochizuki.
2: Well, this is what dreams are made of right here. You better believe Shintaro Mochizuki, after winning the boys' title here, said, you know what, I want to be playing in the professional tour on center court against a world number one like Jannik Sinner. And that's why you can see the passion for Mochizuki. Even though he's down two sets and a break, he does not want to go home quite yet.
0: He is hanging on, and so much credit he must take for doing that, because there's a lot of heavy hitting coming his way from the world number one. And Sinner still with a couple of games to find. And a reminder, it will be a matchup with Jan Lennart Struff in the quarterfinals for whoever wins this. Two hours and 17 minutes these two have been playing here on centre court. This is the last of the action here on this centre court today. We've had two excellent matches before this. Novak Djokovic winning in four sets over Roman Safiulin. Naomi Osaka with Japanese celebrations, getting past Arina Sabalenka. And it's Jannik Sinner serving at 4-3 up here. Misses with that first serve. Two games away from securing a place in the quarterfinals once more. Mochizuki awaiting here, the backhand return, and Sinner puts the backhand into the net. That looked a little bit rushed.
2: Yeah, Mochizuki, I loved his reaction after that return and miss from Sinner. He said, come on, come on, let's go. Wants to try to get this break right here.
0: Under some pressure perhaps here, Sinner. Love 15. First serve to come. Misses with that first serve, comfortably long, as he attempted to go down the line. Second serve, Mochizuki awaits. to the backhand of Mochizuki. Then the backhand again through the centre of the court. Sinner with a cross-court forehand, and it's too hot to handle for Mochizuki.
1: 15-all.
0: Just a few minutes shy of 10 o'clock here on this Sunday night. Jannik Sinner at 15-all in this 4-3 game for him. He's two games away from victory, the world number one, the four-time Grand Slam champion. 15. Twice he's won the Australian Open, once here at Wimbledon and once the US Open. He's been a finalist at Roland Garros. Already achieved so much in the game. 29 titles in his still young career. Jannik Sinner with a first serve that lands safely. We are watching one of the best ever play the game as Mochizuki goes cross-court with a forehand. Sinner with a backhand cross-court, but Mochizuki nets it.
2: Ah, great depth from Jannik Sinner, as we know. Mochizuki, that ball just got a little bit out of his strike zone on the backhand. Got up too high. Jannik Sinner with a couple game points here.
0: 40-15 here for Sinner. First serve down the tee, and Mochizuki gets a backhand return into play. Then Mochizuki just stretching on the backhand. Goes long with the forehand, Mochizuki. And Sinner is nearly there.
1: Sinner leads 5-3.
2: Yeah, the coaching camp for Jannik Sinner up on their feet. Darren Cahill clapping. They're saying, try to get this done right here.
0: Well, I think he knew it wasn't going to be simple, Jannik Sinner. He's seen what Mochizuki has done in the main draw so far. And he's nearly worked out the puzzle. As the backhand from Mochizuki down the center of the court. Now Sinner with a forehand. He crunches that one down the line. Oh, that's a beauty from Sinner.
2: Well, against most people, Mochizuki will be able to continue that rally a few more shots because it was a great deep forehand cross court. But Jannik Sinner was just able to cut off the angle for a split second to go down the line for the winner.
0: Love 15, Mochizuki serving to stay in this match. The backhand on the stretch. Mochizuki has shown his fighting qualities already here tonight, and he needs to find a bucket load more. It's a tall order he still has. 15-all, misses with that first serve. How Jannik Sinner would love to complete the job on the Japanese serve. As we close in on 10 o'clock here on this Sunday night, Jannik Sinner with a backhand to the Mochizuki backhand. The slice from Sinner as Mochizuki tries to go cross-court. He finds a good shot, but Sinner finds an even better one. It's a winner, a clean winner down the line.
2: Well, it just shows the improvement that everyone needs to make in their game, whether you're a junior, a college player, at any level, is being able to change direction. Because Mochizuki, he has great cross-court shots, but Jannik Sinner, two down-the-line winners in this game to get him to 15-30.
0: 2 points away here, Jannik Sinner. Mochizuki, first serve. Good serve down the tee. Sinner stretching, but gets a return into play. And goes long there, Sinner, with the 30 forehand. 30-all now. Shouts from this center court crowd. Desperate for more action here tonight. Can Mochizuki deliver? Misses with that first serve. Takes his time to get back to his position for this second serve. What return can Sinner find? The backhand return down the line. It's big, and Sinner comes forward to the net. Mochizuki puts up a high ball. Sinner should put it away. He does, and he moves to match point.
2: Well, that's maybe a play that we haven't seen a lot of, was a second serve bump and rush, or crush and rush. I mean, that was a crushed backhand return that he hit and came in, put Mashizuki under pressure, and now match point for Jannik Sinner.
0: Mochizuki with a first serve here, misses. And Sinner is on the cusp of another quarterfinal here at Wimbledon. The second serve, Sinner meets it with a weighty backhand cross court. Then Sinner with a forehand winner. And for Jannik Sinner, the title defense remains on course. As he's too strong for Shintaro Mochizuki here on center court. The two players embrace. Mochizuki has been one of these stories of the first week at this year's championships. But Jannik Sinner, businesslike tonight, and he is all smiles as he laps up the applause here on this Sunday night.
2: What a big time match from Jannik Sinner, and not an easy guy to play against, Mashizuki. As we mentioned, Mashizuki is such a tough competitor. He's going to make you play a lot of balls. We're actually looking at the coaching camp of Darren Cahill, Simone Bagnosi. They have a big gasp to say, you know what, that was a tough match to get through, because Mashizuki was coming to the net. He had only lost, I believe, 5 points once he got up there. Now 7, 33 out of 40, 83% was coming in a lot, making things difficult for Jannik Sinner. But in the end, the firepower was too much for Mashizuki, and what a tournament it's been for Mashizuki, getting through three rounds of qualifying and then making it here to the fourth round of Wimbledon. That's six match wins. Incredible. He's now up to a live ranking of 115 in the world, close to that top 100 mark.
0: A lot of love for Mochizuki. He bows to this center court crowd and he departs. And Jannik Sinner, he is getting into position to give us his thoughts, and he'll talk to Annabel Croft.
3: Well played, Jannik. That was such a fun match to watch. What was it like to play?
4: Yes, first of all, thanks for staying this long. I know it has been a very, very long day, but the first time we played against, so didn't know exactly what to expect, but, you know, tried to handle certain situations slightly better than him, which I've done, but he's an incredible player. Coming from Crawley's and playing such a high level for such a long time, it's amazing. I wish him only the best. He should be proud of himself and, of course, the whole team.
3: Well, as you mentioned, you'd never faced each other before, but how tricky was it to play someone with such an unusual game style?
4: Yeah, very tricky, especially, you know, on this surface. It's, you know, his game suits very, very well because he's very low. And but all things considered, you know, I try to stay a bit more aggressive. Had some chances in the second set, couldn't use them, but still very happy about today's performance. Trying, you know, to step up, you know, every day a little bit better. So I'm very happy about today.
3: Yes, and so you should be. And you're into another quarterfinal here. Four matches under your belt. You're going to face Jan Lennard Struff in the quarterfinals. Just tell us what he brings to the court and what we can expect from that one.
4: Yeah, very aggressive player. Big, big server. So let's see. But now the most important is the rest. Don't think about after tomorrow. But I have big respect for him. We faced each other a couple of times. The last time was on grass in Halle. It was, you know, a very, very tight match. So let's see what's coming. But again, thanks for staying and see you all in the next round. Thank you.
3: Well, we look forward to it. Well done, Jannik Sinner.
0: Yeah, well done indeed, Jannik Sinner. That was a very professional performance here tonight against a tricky customer in Shintaro Mochizuki. But on the whole, Nick, it does look like he's in pretty ominous form. He just feels like he's getting better and better as we go through this fortnight.
2: Yeah, it does. And, you know, as he mentioned, it's just, you know, taking one match at a time. You know, as he said, it's like, okay, I got Jan Lennard Struff coming up, but, you know, not, that's not something he wants to even think about right now. Now it's kind of the whole rest and recovery, the all the things that the fans don't see, right? They see Jannik Sinner pop on the court and play tennis and how amazing he does on the court, but there is so much that goes into the rest and recovery process after this, you know, from the stretching, the ice bath, the massage, the food that he's got to get in the system. It's 10 o'clock at night. He's probably not going to be able to go to sleep until 1, 2 a.m. just because of having to get all of those things done and also the adrenaline that he's going through right now. So for Jannik Sinner, what a big win it was, and now he's moving into the quarterfinals.
0: He certainly is. Thank you very much, Nick. It's been an absolute pleasure,
2: Mikey, you're
0: alongside
2: the man.
0: You. And, well, we will look forward to more action to come tomorrow on Centre Court. Remember, there is still action going on over on the number one court. Bencic and Goff look like they might be heading to a third set. But, well, we are done and dusted on Centre Court today. Do come back tomorrow for 10 a.m. local time. We're on air tomorrow with Wimbledon Radio with the main show. And, of course, once centre and number one court get underway, dedicated ball-by-ball commentary. You won't miss a moment with Wimbledon Radio. From all of us here, it is bye for now.

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1: 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I'm Peter Mercado, welcoming you to the Broadcast Centre roof, where I'm joined by Claire Curran to look back on the best of the day's action and previewing what's ahead tomorrow. Now, matches are still unfolding as we record, so for all the results and the full order of play for Monday, make sure you head to Wimbledon.com or check out the Wimbledon app. Claire, welcome. Lovely to see you. It has been a beautiful day weather-wise again, and there is so much going on as we work through the fourth round of matches.
2: Yeah, it's been a brilliant day, and the weather, it's just heating up even more, isn't it? We have a beautiful evening here, Peter, and the broadcasting roof, and I'm very, very happy about it, enjoying spending time with you. But today was a really interesting day to me, because especially when I looked at the women's side of the draw, all four matches, I felt that 8 players in that draw, every single one of them potentially could walk away with the Wimbledon title. It wasn't to be. 4 of them are out. We had some fantastic matches on that side, but it really heated up today, not just outside, but on the court.
1: Absolutely. We'll get to the women's side of things in a moment, but the start of round 4 delivered us our first set of quarterfinalists, and the first match on centre court saw this man progress to the last 8 at Wimbledon for the 17th time. Match point, Djokovic. 40 love. The serve. He's serving, volleying. He's going to play the forehand drop volley, and it's going to be superb. Well, he had his ups and downs in that match. A nice smile and a hug for his opponents. But Novak Djokovic is through to the quarterfinals of the championships for the 17th time. He's 9th in a row. 3 hours and 25 minutes on court. Djokovic wins 7-6, 6-3, 3-6, 6-3 over Roman Safiulin.
3: Another hard-fought win. Roman started very well. I mean, very aggressive. You know, I didn't feel maybe so comfortable from back of the court. I knew it's going to be a challenge staying in the rally with him, particularly from that end, you know, where you played against the wind pretty much the whole match. So, just very solid player. You know, I respect him a lot. I played him in different surfaces, never on grass though. And he has had some great wins this week. Wish him good luck for the rest of the season. He should be proud of the performance he had today.
1: Brilliant commentary there. Djokovic speaking after a hard-fought win over qualifier Roman Safiulin. Well, he just keeps racking up the milestones. His 17th quarterfinal here at Wimbledon. He's 9th in a row. Remarkable longevity. And, of course, he's beaten Roger Federer's record for the most men's singles matches won at Wimbledon. His 106th win. His 66th major quarterfinal. I could keep going on and on and on, Claire. He wasn't playing his best tennis. He freely admits that. Absolutely. It was not right at 100% for him. He was annoyed, frustrated at times, but he still managed to get through in 4. And yet again, we say Novak Djokovic into the second week of Wimbledon.
2: Yeah, but you don't hear him too often throughout his career saying that wasn't the level that he wants to be playing at. I thought that was actually quite interesting from him. And I don't know whether or not at this point he's bored isn't the right word. It's definitely not the right word to use with him. But he needs a greater challenge. He needs something that's really going to get him firing. That's going to come, obviously, as this tournament progresses in the next week. But it was just a normal day at the office for him. I didn't think at the start of the match, the first 2 sets, I actually didn't think he was moving particularly well. I thought for him, you don't say that very often. The ball speed wasn't as I would like to see it from him. But he turned that around and he improved.
1: Shout out to Roman Safiulin as well. I mean, the end of last year, he had to stop after the US Open, cut his season short with injury. He tumbled outside the world's top 100. He was really questioning whether he had a place in the sport anymore. He's been working on the Challenger Tour. He struggled to get match wins on the main ATP Tour. Qualified into Roland Garros. Yes, he lost in the opening round. Epic match with Casper Ruud. Qualifies here into Wimbledon. Then has the

0: big win over Rublev first off, and he kept it going. That straight sets win over Joao Fonseca to give him this opportunity. And he had he put up a great account of himself in that match. He'd managed to take a set from Djokovic. It was just in those crucial moments, particularly in the first set, where he did have the advantage, that he just got a little bit passive. He just backed off a little bit from what he was actually doing. But it's great to see him out here on the big stage. He's now inside the world's top 100, which is fantastic news for him. But from a Djokovic perspective, I guess the question you're going to be asked 13,000 times over the next week is, can he go all the way? How have you seen his first week in terms of his credentials to be able to win the title?
1: I think that every single person in this draw he's capable of beating. But I think the person that he's going to have to really elevate his game and play the best tennis, if not one of the best matches of his life to get through, will be Jannik Sinner. And we know that, we expect that, and he's going to know that as well. So I think for Djokovic, the most important thing is being fresh at the very end of this tournament. He knows now that it wouldn't be Alcaraz and it wouldn't be Sinner that he'd have to beat to win this tournament. But he's certainly going to have to elevate his game if he's going to get through him.
0: Now, the other results in the men's singles at the time of recording here, there are matches still going on. So the point of recording, Ozhe Aliassime and Davide Tsvekina are into a fifth set on the number one court. Sinner and Mochizuki have just started on centre court, and Hurkacz and Struff are navigating their way through a fourth set on the number two court. So we'll turn our attention to the ladies' singles, because also on centre court, in what was billed as a blockbuster clash, another upset occurred when Naomi Osaka beat world number one Aryna Sabalenka in straight sets.
2: Is there any way back for the world number one here? Match point number two. Forehand return from Osaka up the line. Backhand into the net from Aryna Sabalenka. The world number one has fallen here on centre court to surely the finest performance of Naomi Osaka's grass court career. A magnificent performance from Naomi Osaka.
3: I think it was a really fun match. I'm really grateful for that. Even if I lost, I would still think it was a great match. No, it was really fun. And you know, for me, this court is so special. This is the first match I've won on this court, so. It means a lot, and thank you guys so much. I really appreciated the atmosphere, and my mom's over there. She's... I was saying, like, she cooks a lot, and I feel like her cooking is powering me, so Mom, I would really appreciate another meal tonight. Thank you so much.
0: So this will be Osaka's first time in a Wimbledon quarterfinal. She doesn't tend to lose once she makes it to the quarterfinal stage, does she, Claire? But what a match this was. Right from the very start, I felt that Osaka had control of the contest and a bit more competitive in the second set. But again, just Osaka had the control.
1: She certainly did. She took control. She had a better court position. She was on top of the baseline. She was redirecting her ground strokes, particularly her backhand down the line. She was going backhand down the line into the forehand of Sabalenka. It was too deep. Sabalenka's swing was too big on that forehand. And she dominated. She didn't start off the match serving particularly well. But in the second set, the serve was really firing. The points that she's winning behind that serve. She's dropping so few points whenever she lands that first serve. But I was really impressed with the way she played the big moments. 21 tie breaks. Sabalenka had won consecutively here at Wimbledon, and she dismantled her in that tiebreaker in the second set. It was a really good, probably one of Osaka's best ever performances.
0: A word on Aryna Sabalenka, Claire, because obviously you were watching and commentating on that match today, and what she has brought to the table here. Obviously the big disappointment that we saw in Roland Garros and high hopes here at SW19, but she's out in the fourth round now, albeit to a fantastic Grand Slam champion in Naomi Osaka. But the year hasn't quite played out the way that Aryna Sabalenka would have liked it.
1: I agree. I think she would have liked this year to at least have come away with Wimbledon or the French Open, a Grand Slams that she hadn't won. Maybe she put a lot of pressure on herself to achieve that. But today, when she walks off the court, I think she's just got to put her hands up and say, look, I lost actually to a better player today. Naomi Osaka, in every single element of the tennis match, just was better. There's not much you can do about that. I actually thought that it would take for Sabalenka to lose this match, or lose here at Wimbledon. I actually thought that it would be somebody that made a lot of balls, that wasn't that aggressive, that forced her, you know, she hit unforced errors. It wasn't like that at all. She played against somebody who really forced her into the errors that she made.
0: Well, Osaka moves on to a quarterfinal with Karolina Muchová, who had a win in the all-Czech battle. She took out the 2024 champion, Barbora Krejcíková, 7-5, 5-7, 6-3. Tight contest, that one, particularly in the second set. And Muchová's serving stats are off the scale, Claire. So this is going to be a real test for Osaka in the next round, because she's going to have to find a way through that Muchová serve, which has basically almost been impenetrable through this event.
1: It is, and she's got so much variety behind her serve, Muchová. She can come in, she can make you feel awkward on the court because she plays with different slices and different spins. She won the lead-up tournament as well in Bad Homburg, so she comes into this event with so much confidence. And to beat Krejcíková, who's kind of a master of making you feel uncomfortable on the grass courts, that was an excellent win for her today. She's expended a little bit more energy, and she's going to play against a player in Osaka in the next round who comes up with a very different style of tennis. She's going to have to get ready for that speed that's going to come at her quickly on the court.
0: I'll tell you what's interesting here, Glenn, just as a general sort of overview of the women's side, is I saw this on Twitter. Matt Trelope, who writes for Tennis Australia and the tennis magazine, Australian Tennis Magazine, reminds us that there are four players in the Wimbledon women's singles who have won a lead-up event. It's actually five, because Noskova won in Berlin, Bushkova won in Nottingham, Muchová won in Bad Homburg, as you mentioned, Madison Keys won in Eastbourne, and Alex Iala is the other one who won a title in Birmingham. It wasn't on the main WTA, it was a little level below, but you've got five players who have got great lead-in form, and they've made their way through to this stage of the tournament.
1: Well, it's a great advertisement, isn't it, for those lead-up tournaments and the importance of playing. At the end of the day, I guess what we will want to see is it one of those players who's going to win the title here at Wimbledon? That's the question.
0: Yeah, well, that's the big question, isn't it? Now, Jessica Pegula, now her title hopes have been done no harm. She had to come from behind, though, to defeat the young star, Iva Jovic. She will play the winner of the match that's coming up a bit later on from when we're recording this episode. That's the match between Belinda Bencic and Coco Gauff. So, Jessica Pegula getting through. We obviously were out and about doing other things, but so far so good for Pegula. Yes, it was three sets. Probably an expectation it was going to be that she was playing Iva Jovic, but she now gets herself safely into the quarterfinals and can build again in the second week.
1: Well, that was the first real challenge for Pegula, and Jovic is a wonderful young player who I thought actually could go all the way to the title. She has the game to do that. And Jovic came out in that first set today. She was so aggressive, and she caught Pegula on the back foot, but Pegula, using her experience that we know that she has, she just got her way back into that match. She put a lot of balls back into the court. She was very, very consistent, and you could see actually from the reaction of Pegula after. She doesn't normally give that much away, but she was absolutely thrilled to get through, and she's going to have to start really believing now that she can win this title.
0: Yeah, it's going to be a fascinating week coming up as we move through to the quarterfinal stage here at Wimbledon. Now, here at Wimbledon Radio, we're all about bringing you the behind the scenes from around the grounds, and today was no exception. Our reporter Lindsay Hooper caught up with two of this year's ball kids.
4: Every year, you see the ball boys and ball girls from local schools and surrounding areas introduced on the show courts, but also doing their duties around the grounds at Wimbledon. And it's a perfect opportunity for me to give you some further insight into what goes into that process, because I have a ball boy and a ball girl with me now. June is from Wimbledon High School. Hello to June.
5: Hi.
4: And I've also got Joe with me from Southborough School.
6: Hello.
4: So tell me both, what's the process like to become a ball boy or a ball girl? Because it sounds like it's quite hard.
5: Yeah, well, it kind of differs from school to school. So first, you have to like get through your school trials. And once you get through your school trials, a certain amount of people from each school get selected to go to the Wimbledon trials. And if you get accepted, you get accepted into the training program that runs from January until the championships.
4: So what were the key skills, Joe, that you think you had to show in order to be asked to come and do this eventually?
6: I think our rolling had to be on point and sort of our

0: reading and our posture, because we've got to keep that stance for a very long time during the championships. But also, like I said, rolling and being fast on court and sort of having that availability to just, you know...
1: be able to be quick and respond and react, because we've seen that as well, because you don't know what's going to happen in tennis, do you? You're always watching.
0: Yeah, it's very fast, and we've got to like be alert all of the time, look at the scoreboards, and it's just like a lot to take in, but we can take it because we're ball boys and girls.
1: You are, and you're going to have this forever to be able to say. I mean, the precision, you must have to practice so many hours. What has that been like?
2: It's been a lot. So you only have 2.5 hours of training a week, but you do practice every day, whether it's lunch or break, even if you have 10 minutes at school. You're just practicing your rolling with your friends, trying to get everything as precise as possible for that training to be the best that you possibly can.
1: And you spoke about the posture. I mean, as I'm stood here with you now, you're both standing with your back straight, your shoulders back. It's brilliant posture, and we see that, and the way you return the ball. Is that one of your favourite parts?
0: Yeah, I think that's one of my favourite parts, but it's really hard to actually keep that posture, because your back gets achy and stuff, and your arms sort of feel stiff, but you just got to keep it, because... you got to keep that momentum with everything, your rolling, your posture and your stance on court.
1: So which courts have you both been working on, and have you heard the applause when you've come out?
2: We've mainly been working on these international courts here, so that's 14 to 17, and then the grid. So we haven't had a chance to go on show courts yet, but hopefully we'll be able to later. And yeah, you can hear the like energy is insane. You can hear the clapping from centre court and everything. It's just, the energy is really cool.
1: I think the crowd really love you all, don't they?
0: Yeah, I think they appreciate us a lot, I think. But yeah, the main part of our jobs at Wimbledon is really hard, and yeah, the players, I think, appreciate us as well, but they've got to stay focused on court.
1: You have been doing a splendid job, because I've been watching. Trust me, I've been watching. Can I also ask if, behind the scenes, you get spoken to by any of the players, or what you get to see?
2: We don't really get spoken to much of the players. Our job is kind of to stay silent in the background. Like, we don't want to be noticed too much, but we do occasionally see players, like, walking from centre court or to centre court, and, like, just seeing players like that, it's really cool.
1: Is the most nerve-wracking moment when it's change of balls?
0: The ball change we've rehearsed many times, so I think we fully know our knowledge is to the limit with the ball change, but yeah, it mostly goes smooth, but yeah, even just a little slip can potentially make it not the best ball change, but yeah, I think it still normally goes to plan.
1: You've nailed all of them though. You must have some very proud family members as well. Have they been able to come and watch and support?
2: Yeah, they get 2 grounds tickets per BBG. So yeah, they have come to watch. Mine came to watch yesterday, so it was really cool, yeah.
1: What did they say to you afterwards?
2: They were just like, it's so interesting to see like the pro, because they've been with me through the entire process, and just seeing like the final outcome, it's been really exciting for them.
1: And for you?
0: Yeah, my mum and dad came on the Monday, the first day, and they were just to see it is amazing. Just the process that goes into the Wimbledon, how organised it is. And yeah, I'm really proud to hear that.
1: We're looking over some of the courts that you work on right now whilst you're on a bit of downtime. Have you been taking it? I bet you've been watching none of the tennis from up here and all about the ball boys and ball girls. How have they been doing?
2: They've been doing amazingly, as is expected from them. Yeah, just watching their, everyone here is so amazing, whether on show court or not on show court, everyone is just as important, and just seeing everyone's work is really exciting.
1: And how much did Wimbledon take your breath away the very first day when you saw all of the flowers, all of the setup, everything getting organised?
0: Yeah, it's far beyond what I imagined, really. But I'd never been to Wimbledon, so just to see it for the first time was something special.
1: You both get to now say on your CVs, you won't even know what a CV is yet because you don't need one, but you'll be able to say you were a Wimbledon ball boy and ball girl. How proud are you of that moment?
2: I'm so proud. I've been working. I didn't get in year 9, so I've been working since the beginning of year 9. That's almost 2 years to this goal, and seeing it finally come true has been one of the most memorable things ever.
1: Brilliant. Well, thank you for the tremendous job that you've both been doing. June and Joe, I'm going to let you get on your way. I bet you don't get many breaks.
2: Yeah, we get quite a few breaks.
1: Oh, do you? You go and get a breather. Well, go and take in some of the grounds around Wimbledon and continue the good work.
0: Thank you very much.
2: Yeah, thank you.
3: So we're officially into the second week. Let's take a look, Claire, at the order of play for tomorrow. And let's start off on centre court. Jasmine Paolini and Alex Iala. Iala is building the crowd support, not just with the Filipino fans who have travelled and travel everywhere to watch her play, but she's in action against Paolini. You have the whole centre court thing. That's gone because she's already played a match on centre court against someone who's reached a final here. This is a fascinating match coming up.
4: This one I'm really looking forward to. I'm absolutely delighted to see Paolini back on centre court. Obviously, she went all the way to the final a couple of years ago, and I think that one there is going to be an absolute blockbuster of a match. Iaela, I mean, she's been a sensation this year, and the following that she has in the Philippines is just off the chart. So, look, we're looking forward to that first one on centre court.
3: Work out how many millions in the Philippines will be watching that match. It'll probably be the most watched tennis match in the Philippines, probably ever, I'd say. I'd hazard a guess. I haven't done any research on that, but I reckon I'm making a safe prediction there. Then we've got the Battle of the Wildcards, Grigor Dimitrov and Arthur Ferry. Arthur, travelling from just up the road here, we'll just probably walk down to the club and just wander in and say, hello, everyone, I'm here. I've got a booking on centre court. But Grigor Dimitrov, you talked about in that previous match, Claire, that you're so happy to see Jesmin Paolini make it through to this stage. I'm so happy to see Grigor Dimitrov make it through to this stage with the tennis that he is playing. He's had to go the long way around to rebuild his ranking again, and he's so passionate about the sport that he just wants to keep going and really prove a point here. How do you see this one playing out? I mean, notionally, you would say Dimitrov would have to be the strong favourite, but boy, I was impressed with Arthur Ferry, what he was able to do against Zizou Bergs on court 18 the other day, where he fought back from a double breakdown in one set and a breakdown in the final set to be able to turn that match around. So fair play to him.
4: Yeah, and I think the big question tomorrow on centre court is who are the crowd going to be behind in that match? And the local boy in Ferry, and you're right, he literally can walk down the hill from his house. Or Dimitrov, who the story of Dimitrov is, we love a story here, and a little bit of an underdog in some ways in this tournament because of what he's gone through. But his style of tennis is so exciting, and we should really savour the moments that we get to see that single-handed backhand and the slice and the way that he just changes things up all the time. Again, a fantastic match that we're going to get to see on middle of the day there on centre court. And for Ferry, well, he's just got to enjoy every moment of it. Just let go. He's been playing fantastically well. He's got an amazing resilience, and he's going to put a lot of balls back in the court for Dimitrov.
3: Well, I know that Grigor's going to enjoy it on centre court. Don't worry about that. Then an interesting match. Yuri Lehechka taking on Sasha Zverev. This is going to be an interesting match because I like what Lehechka has done. I mean, he's got some solid grass court form coming into this one. Up against Zverev, coming off Roland Garros. It's been so far so good. Yes, he was pushed by Alexander Bloks in round number one, but he's gotten things going from there. He knows that this is a real danger match because Lehechka's rise over the last couple of years through the rankings has been nothing short of sensational, and he's eyeing off a big scalp again. We know he can be a big match player, so we'll see how that one plays out. On the number one court, Alex Diminor will play Flavio Caboli, so a lot of Australian interest will be tuning in for that one. Caboli, well, has he had the tournament and a half, really? He's had to go the long way around several times, but he's found a way through. Alex Diminor, it's an interesting one, Claire, because notionally, he should be the favourite, particularly because we're playing on grass. But it's that ability to get himself into a quarterfinal. So he's going to play this fourth round match and then see what he can do beyond that. But this is going to be a huge challenge against Caboli.
4: Yeah, absolutely it is. And Caboli's not going to sit back. He's going to be looking to rip that forehand. And Diminor is going to look to try to make as many balls back in the court. And yeah, that one is very interesting. Alex Diminor, a big favourite here. He's obviously got a wedding coming up.
3: Yes, he does.
4: And he's kind of giving himself that he's half British.
3: That promises plenty, as does Madison Keys and Linda Noskova. Madison Keys, the 26th seed, taking on the 9th seed in Linda Noskova. Both of them having three set battles to get to the fourth round. Any idea on how this one's going to play out?
4: Noskova has been so good as well in the build-up to this event. Her serve is incredible, and she hits the ball a little bit flatter on the ground. It's going to be a test for Madison Keys, and I think for people watching that match, they'll obviously know more of Madison Keys, the Grand Slam champion. But Noskova is a little bit of a dark horse in this tournament, and she comes onto the court just with so many weapons that could hurt the American.
3: Well, we'll see how that one plays out. And then the final match on the number one court, this is going to be fun. fun. Let's get the popcorn out for Taylor Fritz and Alexander Bublik because, well, Fritz, I think he was my pick for the title just purely because of the grass court prowess. Done nothing wrong in this preparation other than actually get over the line to win titles. But, you know, he's been working his way through the draw, pushed by Lorenzo Sonnegol. He's only just dropped the one set on the way through. Alexander Bublik, I am really impressed with. That match with Tiafo was absolutely sensational. 6-3 in the final set. And I like the way that Bublik is approaching things now. He was asked on court whether he was a changed man. He said, well,

0: evening match. And I think that just shows that we all expect something really big from this match. Taylor Fritz, that bottom half of the draw is quite open for him. You're talking about him potentially as a winner of this title. He certainly looks like he could potentially come through the bottom half of the draw, but that puts pressure onto the American. So very, very tight match, but it's going to be a lot of big serving.
1: And a lot of fun too. Well, we've given you our predictions for how things will play out on Monday, but we want to continue to hear from you throughout the championships, and loads of you have been getting in touch. Thank you so much from wherever you are around the world corresponding. If you would like to get your questions into the team during the day, you can send your messages on X, we're at Wimbledon Radio, or on Instagram, we're at Wimbledon Radio Channel, or you can email us radio@aeltc.com. 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You can also find us on TikTok to see what we're up to behind the scenes and some of the famous faces that we've been speaking to. Claire, thank you so much for your insight throughout the day here on the Wimbledon Radio Channel, and that will continue into week number two, and we've got plenty to come throughout Monday. A reminder, we'll be on air from 10 a.m. UK time until the end of play on the Wimbledon website and app, as well as in the local area on 87.7 FM. 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
1: 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I'm Peter Mercado, welcoming you to the Broadcast Centre roof, where I'm joined by Claire Curran to look back on the best of the day's action and previewing what's ahead tomorrow. Now, matches are still unfolding as we record, so for all the results and the full order of play for Monday, make sure you head to Wimbledon.com or check out the Wimbledon app. Claire, welcome. Lovely to see you. It has been a beautiful day weather-wise again, and there is so much going on as we work through the fourth round of matches.
0: Yeah, it's been a brilliant day, and the weather, it's just heating up even more, isn't it? We have a beautiful evening here, Peter, and the broadcasting roof, and I'm very, very happy about it, enjoying spending time with you. But today was a really interesting day to me, because especially when I looked at the women's side of the draw, all four matches, I felt that eight players in that draw, every single one of them potentially could walk away with the Wimbledon title. It wasn't to be. Four of them are out. We had some fantastic matches on that side, but it really heated up today, not just outside, but on the court.
1: Absolutely. We'll get to the women's side of things in a moment, but the start of round four delivered us our first set of quarterfinalists, and the first match on centre court saw this man progress to the last eight at Wimbledon for the 17th time. Match point, Djokovic. 40-love. The serve. He's serving, volleying. He's going to play the forehand drop volley, and it's going to be superb. Well, he had his ups and downs in that match. A nice smile and a hug for his opponents. But Novak Djokovic is through to the quarterfinals of the championships for the 17th time. He's ninth in a row. 3 hours and 25 minutes on court. Djokovic wins 7-6, 6-3, 3-6, 6-3 over Roman Safiulin.
4: Another hard-fought win. Roman started very well. I mean, very aggressive. You know, I didn't feel maybe so comfortable from back of the court. I knew it's going to be a challenge staying in the rally with him, particularly from that end, you know, where you played against the wind pretty much the whole match. So, just very solid player. You know, I respect him a lot. I played him in different surfaces, never on grass though. And he has had some great wins this week. Wish him good luck for the rest of the season. He should be proud of the performance here today.
1: Brilliant commentary there. John

0: Djokovic speaking after a hard-fought win over qualifier Roman Safiulin. Well, he just keeps racking up the milestones. His 17th quarterfinal here at Wimbledon. His 9th in a row. Remarkable longevity. And, of course, he's beaten Roger Federer's record for the most men's singles matches won at Wimbledon. His 106th win. His 66th major quarterfinal. I could keep going on and on and on, Claire. He wasn't playing his best tennis. He freely admits that. Absolutely. It was not right at 100% for him. He was annoyed, frustrated at times, but he still managed to get through in four. And yet again, we say Novak Djokovic into the second week of Wimbledon.
1: Yeah, but you don't hear him too often throughout his career saying that that wasn't the level that he wants to be playing at. I thought that was actually quite interesting from him. And I don't know whether or not at this point he's bored isn't the right word. It's definitely not the right word to use with him, but he needs a greater challenge. He needs something that's really going to get him firing. That's going to come, obviously, as this tournament progresses in the next week. But it was just a normal day at the office for him. I didn't think at the start of the match, the first two sets, I actually didn't think he was moving particularly well. I thought for him, you don't say that very often. The ball speed wasn't as I would like to see it from him, but he turned that around and he improved.
0: Shout out to Roman Safiulin as well. I mean, the end of last year, he had to stop after the US Open, cut his season short with injury. He tumbled outside the world's top 100. He was really questioning whether he had a place in the sport anymore. He's been working on the Challenger Tour. He struggled to get match wins on the main ATP Tour. Qualified into Roland Garros. Yes, he lost in the opening round. Epic match with Casper Ruud. Qualifies here into Wimbledon. Then has the big win over Rublev first off, and he kept it going. That straight sets win over Joao Fonseca to give him this opportunity. And he put up a great account of himself in that match. He'd managed to take a set from Djokovic. It was just in those crucial moments, particularly in the first set, where he did have the advantage that he just got a little bit passive. He just backed off a little bit from what he was actually doing. But it's great to see him out here on the big stage. He's now inside the world's top 100, which is fantastic news for him. But from a Djokovic perspective, I guess the question you're going to be asked 13,000 times over the next week is, can he go all the way? Have you seen his first week in terms of his credentials to be able to win the title?
1: I think that every single person in this draw he's capable of beating, but I think the person that he's going to have to really elevate his game and play the best tennis, if not one of the best matches of his life to get through, will be Jannik Sinner. And we know that, we expect that, and he's going to know that as well. So I think for Djokovic, the most important thing is being fresh at the very end of this tournament. He knows now that it wouldn't be Alcaraz and it wouldn't be Sinner that he'd have to beat to win this tournament, but he's certainly going to have to elevate his game if he's going to get through him.
0: Now, the other results in the men's singles at the time of recording here, there are matches still going on. So at the point of recording, Ozhe Aliassime and Davide Tsvekina are into a fifth set on the number one court. Sinner and Mochizuki have just started on centre court, and Hurkacz and Struff are navigating their way through a fourth set on the number two court. So we'll turn our attention to the ladies' singles, because also on centre court, in what was billed as a blockbuster clash, another upset occurred when Naomi Osaka beat world number one Aryna Sabalenka in straight sets.
2: Is there any way back for the world number one here? Match point number two. Forehand return from Osaka up the line. Backhand into the net from Aryna Sabalenka. The world number one has fallen here on centre court to surely the finest performance of Naomi Osaka's grass court career. A magnificent performance from Naomi Osaka.
3: I think it was a really fun match. I'm really grateful for that. Even if I lost, I would still think it was a great match. No, it was really fun. And, you know, for me, this court is so special. This is the first match I've won on this court, so. It means a lot, and thank you guys so much. I really appreciated the atmosphere, and my mom's over there. She's... I was saying, like, she cooks a lot, and I feel like her cooking is powering me, so Mom, I would really appreciate another meal tonight. Thank you so much.
0: So this

0: will be Osaka's first time in a Wimbledon quarter final. She doesn't tend to lose once she makes it to the quarter final stage, does she, Claire? But what a match this was. Right from the very start, I felt that Osaka had control of the contest and a bit more competitive in the second set. But again, just Osaka had the control.
1: She certainly did. She took control. She had a better court position. She was on top of the baseline. She was redirecting her ground strokes, particularly her backhand down the line. She was going backhand down the line into the forehand of Sabalenka. It was too deep. Sabalenka's swing was too big on that forehand. And she dominated. She didn't start off the match serving particularly well. But in the second set, the serve was really firing. The points that she's winning behind that serve. She's dropping so few points whenever she lands that first serve. But I was really impressed with the way she played the big moments. 21 tie breaks. Sabalenka had won consecutively here at Wimbledon, and she dismantled her in that tiebreaker in the second set. It was a really good, probably one of Osaka's best ever performances.
0: A word on Aryna Sabalenka, Claire, because obviously you were watching and commentating on that match today, and what she has brought to the table here. Obviously the big disappointment that we saw in Roland Garros and high hopes here at SW19, but she's out in the fourth round now, albeit to a fantastic Grand Slam champion in Naomi Osaka. But the year hasn't quite played out the way that Aryna Sabalenka would have liked it.
1: I agree. I think she would have liked this year to at least have come away with Wimbledon or the French Open, a Grand Slams that she hadn't won. Maybe she put a lot of pressure on herself to achieve that. But today, when she walks off the court, I think she's just got to put her hands up and say, look, I lost actually to a better player today. Naomi Osaka, in every single element of the tennis match, just was better. There's not much you can do about that. I actually thought that it would take for Sabalenka to lose this match or lose here at Wimbledon. I actually thought that it would be somebody that made a lot of balls, that wasn't that aggressive, that forced her, you know, she hit unforced errors. It wasn't like that at all. She played against somebody who really forced her into the errors that she made.
0: Well, Osaka moves on to a quarterfinal with Karolina Muchová, who had a win in the all-Czech battle. She took out the 2024 champion, Barbora Krejcikova, 7-5, 5-7, 6-3. Tight contest, that one, particularly in the second set. And Mukova's serving stats are off the scale, Claire. So this is going to be a real test for Osaka in the next round, because she's going to have to find a way through that Mukova serve, which has basically almost been impenetrable through this event.
1: It is, and she's got so much variety behind her serve, Mukova. She can come in, she can make you feel awkward on the court because she plays with different slices and different spins. She won the lead-up tournament as well in Bad Homburg, so she comes into this event with so much confidence. And to beat Krejcikova, who's kind of a master of making you feel uncomfortable on the grass courts, that was an excellent win for her today. She's expended a little bit more energy, and she's going to play against a player in Osaka in the next round who comes up with a very different style of tennis. She's going to have to get ready for that speed that's going to come at her quickly on the court.
0: I'll tell you what's interesting here, Glenn, just as a general sort of overview of the women's side, is I saw this on Twitter. Matt Trelope, who writes for Tennis Australia and the tennis magazine, Australian Tennis Magazine, reminds us that there are four players in the Wimbledon women's singles who have won a lead-up event. It's actually five, because Noskova won in Berlin, Bushkova won in Nottingham, Mukova won in Bad Homburg, as you mentioned, Madison Keys won in Eastbourne, and Alex Iala is the other one who won a title in Birmingham. It wasn't on the main WTA, it was a little level below, but you've got five players who have got great lead-in form, and they've made their way through to this stage of the tournament.
1: Well, it's a great advertisement, isn't it, for those lead-up tournaments and the importance of playing. At the end of the day, I guess what we will want to see is it one of those players who's going to win the title here at Wimbledon? That's the question.
0: Yeah, well, that's the big question, isn't it? Now, Jessica Pegula, now her title hopes have been done no harm. She had to come from behind, though, to defeat the young star, Iva Jovic. She will play the winner of the match that's coming up a bit later on from when we're recording this episode. That's the match between Belinda Bencic and Coco Gauff. So, Jessica Pegula getting through. We obviously were out and about doing other things, but so far so good for Pegula. Yes, it was three sets. Probably an expectation it was going to be that she was playing, Iva Jovic, but she now gets herself safely into the quarterfinals and can build again in the second week.
1: Well, that was the first real challenge for Pegula, and Jovic is a wonderful young player who I thought actually could go all the way to the title. She has the game to do that. And Jovic came out in that first set today. She was so aggressive, and she caught Pegula on the back foot, but Pegula, using her experience that we know that she has, she just got her way back into that match. She put a lot of balls back into the court. She was very, very consistent. And you could see actually from the reaction of Pegula after. She doesn't normally give that much away, but she was absolutely thrilled to get through. And she's going to have to start really believing now that she can win this title.
0: Yeah, it's going to be a fascinating week coming up as we move through to the quarterfinal stage here at Wimbledon. Now, here at Wimbledon Radio, we're all about bringing you the behind the scenes from around the grounds, and today was no exception. Our reporter Lindsay Hooper caught up with two of this year's ball kids.
2: Every year, you see the ball boys and ball girls from local schools and surrounding areas introduced on the show courts, but also doing their duties around the grounds at Wimbledon. And it's a perfect opportunity for me to give you some further insight into what goes into that process, because I have a ball boy and a ball girl with me now. June is from Wimbledon High School. Hello to June.
3: Hi.
2: And I've also got Joe with me from Southborough School.
4: Hello.
2: So tell me both, what's the process like to become a ball boy or a ball girl? Because it sounds like it's quite hard.
3: Yeah, well, it kind of differs from school to school. So first you have to like get through your school trials, and once you get through your school trials, a certain amount of people from each school get selected to go to the Wimbledon trials, and if you get accepted, you get accepted into the training program that runs from January until the championships.
2: So what were the key skills, Joe, that you think you had to show in order to be asked to come and do this eventually?
4: I think our rolling had to be on point, and sort of our feeding and our posture, because we've got to keep that stance for a very long time during the championships. But also, like I said, rolling and being fast on court, and sort of having that availability to just, you know,
2: be able to be quick and respond and react, because we've seen that as well, because you don't know what's going to happen in tennis, do you? You're always watching.
4: Yeah, it's very fast, and we got to like be alert all of the time, look at the scoreboards, and it's just like a lot to take in, but we can take it because we're ball boys and girls.
2: You are, and you're going to have this forever to be able to say. I mean, the precision, you must have to practice so many hours. What has that been like?
3: It's been a lot. So you only have 2.5 hours of training a week, but you do practice every day, whether it's lunch or break. Even if you have 10 minutes at school, you're just practicing your rolling with your friends, trying to get everything as precise as possible for that training to be the best that you possibly can.
2: And you spoke about the posture. I mean, as I'm stood here with you now, you're both standing with your back straight, your shoulders back. It's brilliant posture, and we see that in the way you return the ball. Is that one of your favourite parts?
4: Yeah, I think that's one of my favourite parts, but it's really hard to actually keep that posture, because your back gets achy and stuff, and your arms sort of feel stiff, but you just got to keep it, because you got to keep that momentum with everything, your rolling, your posture and your stance on court.
2: So which courts have you both been working on, and have you heard the applause when you've come out?
3: We've mainly been working on these international courts here, so that's 14 to 17, and then the grid. So we haven't had a chance to go on show courts yet, but hopefully we'll be able to later. And yeah, you can hear the like energy is insane. You can hear the clapping from centre court and everything. It's just, the energy is really cool.
2: I think the crowd really love you all, don't they?
4: Yeah, I think they appreciate us a lot, I think. But yeah, the main part of our jobs at Wimbledon is really hard. And yeah, the players, I think, appreciate us as well, but they've got to stay focused on court.
2: You have been doing a splendid job, because I've been watching. Trust me, I've been watching. Can I also ask if, behind the scenes, you get spoken to by any of the players, or what you get to see?
3: We don't really get spoken to by much of the players. Our job is kind of to stay silent in the background. Like, we don't want to be noticed too much, but we do occasionally see players, like, walking from centre court or to centre court, and, like, just seeing players like that, it's really cool.
2: Is the most nerve-wracking moment when it's change of balls?
4: The ball change we've rehearsed many times, so I think we fully know our knowledge is to the limit with the ball change, but yeah, it mostly goes smooth, but yeah, even just a little slip can potentially make it not the best ball change, but yeah, I think it still normally goes to plan.
2: You've nailed all of them though. You must have some very proud family members as well. Have they been able to come and watch and support?
3: Yeah, they get 2 grounds tickets per BBG. So yeah, they have come to watch. Mine came to watch yesterday, so it was really cool. Yeah.
2: What did they say to you afterwards?
3: They were just like, it's so interesting to see like the pro, because they've been with me through the entire process, and just seeing like the final outcome, it's been really exciting for them.
2: And for you?
4: Yeah, my mum and dad came on the Monday, the first day, and they were just to see it is amazing, just the process that goes into the Wimbledon, how organised it is, and yeah, I'm really proud to hear that.
2: We're looking over some of the courts that you

0: work on right now whilst you're on a bit of downtime? Have you been taking it? I bet you've been watching none of the tennis from up here and all about the boy balls, ball boys and ball girls. How have they been doing?
1: They've been doing amazingly, as is expected from them. Yeah, just watching there. Everyone here is so amazing, whether on show court or not on show court. Everyone is just as important, and just seeing everyone's work is really exciting.
0: And how much did Wimbledon take your breath away the very first day when you saw all of the flowers, all of the setup, everything getting organised?
2: Yeah, it's far beyond what I imagined, really, but I'd never been to Wimbledon, so just to see it for the first time was something special.
0: You both get to now say on your CVs, you won't even know what a CV is yet because you don't need one, but you'll be able to say you were a Wimbledon ball boy and ball girl. How proud are you of that moment?
1: I'm so proud. I've been working. I didn't get in year 9, so I've been working since the beginning of year 9. That's almost 2 years to this goal, and seeing it finally come true has been one of the most memorable things ever.
0: Brilliant. Well, thank you for the tremendous job that you've both been doing. June and Joe, I'm going to let you get on your way. I bet you don't get many breaks.
1: Yeah, we get quite a few breaks.
0: Oh, do you? You go and get a breather. Well, go and take in some of the grounds around Wimbledon and continue the good work.
2: Thank you very much.
1: Yeah, thank you.
3: So we're officially into the second week. Let's take a look, Claire, at the order of play for tomorrow. And let's start off on centre court. Jasmine Paolini and Alex Iala. Iala is building the crowd support, not just with the Filipino fans who have travelled and travel everywhere to watch her play, but she's in action against Paolini. You have the whole centre court thing. That's gone because she's already played a match on centre court against someone who's reached a final here. This is a fascinating match coming up.
4: This one I'm really looking forward to. I'm absolutely delighted to see Paolini back on centre court. Obviously, she went all the way to the final a couple of years ago, and I think that one there is going to be an absolute blockbuster of a match. Iala, I mean, she's been a sensation this year, and the following that she has in the Philippines is just off the chart. So, look, we're looking forward to that first one on centre court.
3: Work out how many millions in the Philippines will be watching that match. It'll probably be the most watched tennis match in the Philippines probably ever, I'd say. I'd hazard a guess. I haven't done any research on that, but I reckon I'm making a safe prediction there. Then we've got the Battle of the Wildcards. Grigor Dimitrov and Arthur Ferry. Arthur travelling from just up the road here. We'll just probably walk down to the club and just wander in and say, hello, everyone. I'm here. I've got a booking on centre court. But Grigor Dimitrov, you talked about in that previous match, Claire, that you're so happy to see Jasmine Paolini make it through to this stage. I'm so happy to see Grigor Dimitrov make it through to this stage. With the tennis that he is playing, he's had to go the long way around to rebuild his ranking again, and he's so passionate about the sport that he just wants to keep going and really prove a point here. How do you see this one playing out? I mean, notionally you would say Dimitrov would have to be the strong favourite, but boy, I was impressed with Arthur Ferry, what he was able to do against Zizou Bergs on court 18 the other day, where he fought back from a double breakdown in one set and a breakdown in the final set to be able to turn that match around. So fair play to him.
4: Yeah, and I think the big question tomorrow on centre court is who are the crowd going to be behind in that match? And the local boy in Ferry, and you're right, he literally can walk down the hill from his house. Or Dimitrov, who the story of Dimitrov is, we love a story here, and a little bit of an underdog in some ways in this tournament because of what he's gone through. But his style of tennis is so exciting, and we should really savour the moments that we get to see that single-handed backhand and the slice and the way that he just changes things up all the time. Again, a fantastic match that we're going to get to see on middle of the day there on centre court. And for Ferry, well, he's just got to enjoy every moment of it. Just let go. He's been playing fantastically well. He's got an amazing resilience, and he's going to put a lot of balls back in the court for Dimitrov.
3: Well, you know that Grigor's going to enjoy it on centre court. Don't worry about that. Then an interesting match. Yuri Lehechka taking on Sasha Zverev. This is going to be an interesting match because I like what Lehechka has done. I mean, he's got some solid grass court form coming into this one. Up against Zverev, coming off Roland Garros. It's been so far so good. Yes, he was pushed by Alexander Bloks in round number one, but he's gotten things going from there. He knows that this is a real danger match because Lehechka's rise over the last couple of years through the rankings has been nothing short of sensational, and he's eyeing off a big scalp again. We know he can be a big match player. So we'll see how that one plays out. On the number one court, Alex Dimonor will play Flavio Cobolli. So a lot of Australian interest that will be tuning in for that one. Cobolli, well, has he had the tournament and a half, really? He's had to go the long way around several times, but he's

0: found a way through. Alex de Minaur. It's an interesting one, Claire, because notionally he should be the favourite, particularly because we're playing on grass. But it's that ability to get himself into a quarterfinal. So obviously he's got to play this fourth round match and then see what he can do beyond that. But this is going to be a huge challenge against Cabolli.
1: Yeah, absolutely it is. And Cabolli's not going to sit back. He's going to be looking to rip that forehand. And de Minaur is going to look to try to make as many balls back in the court. And yeah, that one is very interesting. Alex de Minaur, a big favourite here. He's obviously got a wedding coming up.
0: Yes, he does.
1: And he's kind of giving himself that he's half British.
0: That promises plenty, as does Madison Keys and Linda Noskova. Madison Keys, the 26th seed, taking on the 9th seed in Linda Noskova. Both of them having three set battles to get to the fourth round. Any idea on how this one's going to play out?
1: Oh, again, Noskova has been so good as well in the build-up to this event. Her serve is incredible, and she hits the ball a little bit flatter on the ground. It's going to be a test for Madison Keys, and I think for people watching that match, they'll obviously know more of Madison Keys, the Grand Slam champion. But Noskova is a little bit of a dark horse in this tournament, and she comes onto the court just with so many weapons that could hurt the American.
0: Well, we'll see how that one plays out. And then the final match on the number one court. This is going to be fun. Let's get the popcorn out for Taylor Fritz and Alexander Bublik, because, well, Fritz, I think he was my pick for the title just purely because of the grass court prowess. Done nothing wrong in this preparation other than actually get over the line to win titles. But, you know, he's been working his way through the draw, pushed by Lorenzo Sonnegor. He's only just dropped the one set on the way through. Alexander Bublik, I am really impressed with. That match with Tiafoe was absolutely sensational. 6-3 in the final set. And I like the way that Bublik is approaching things now. He was asked on court whether he was a changed man. He said, well, what do you think, everyone? And I'm putting up my hand going, yes, absolutely. Because he does the stuff that's not so flashy. He does the hard work. He can grind when he needs to. He doesn't need to do the underarm serving and all the other stuff. It appears from time to time. But he does the day-in, day-out work. And that's what's getting him to this stage, and he's got a lot of belief. It's going to be a fun match, Claire, whichever way you look at it.
1: It certainly is, and I think for Bublik, the fact that he's playing third on again, he's got more time to recover from that match against TFO, and it's an evening match, and I think that just shows that we all expect something really big from this match. Taylor Fritz, that bottom half of the draw is quite open for him. You're talking about him potentially as a winner of this title. He certainly looks like he could potentially come through the bottom half of the draw, but that puts pressure onto the American. So very, very tight match, but it's going to be a lot of big serving.
0: And a lot of fun too. Well, we've given you our predictions for how things will play out on Monday, but we want to continue to hear from you throughout the championships, and loads of you have been getting in touch. Thank you so much from wherever you are around the world corresponding. If you would like to get your questions into the team during the day, you can send your messages on X, we're at Wimbledon Radio, or on Instagram, we're at Wimbledon Radio Channel, or you can email us radio@aeltc.com. 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You can also find us on TikTok to see what we're up to behind the scenes and some of the famous faces that we've been speaking to. Claire, thank you so much for your insight throughout the day here on the Wimbledon Radio Channel, and that will continue into week number two, and we've got plenty to come throughout Monday. A reminder, we'll be on air from 10 a.m. UK time until the end of play on the Wimbledon website and app, as well as in the local area on 87.7 FM. 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

0: in SW19 and on the Wimbledon radio channel throughout day 7 here at the Championships. I'm Peter Mercado, welcoming you to the Broadcast Centre roof, where I'm joined by Claire Curran to look back on the best of the day's action and previewing what's ahead tomorrow. Now, matches are still unfolding as we record, so for all the results and the full order of play for Monday, make sure you head to Wimbledon.com or check out the Wimbledon app. Claire, welcome. Lovely to see you. It has been a beautiful day weather-wise again, and there is so much going on as we work through the fourth round of matches.
1: Yeah, it's been a brilliant day, and the weather, it's just heating up even more, isn't it? We have a beautiful evening here, Peter, and the broadcasting roof, and I'm very, very happy about it, enjoying spending time with you. But today was a really interesting day to me, because especially when I looked at the women's side of the draw, all four matches, I felt that 8 players in that draw, every single one of them potentially could walk away with the Wimbledon title. It wasn't to be. 4 of them are out. We had some fantastic matches on that side, but it really heated up today, not just outside, but on the court.
0: Absolutely. We'll get to the women's side of things in a moment. But the start of round 4 delivered us our first set of quarterfinalists, and the first match on centre court saw this man progress to the last 8 at Wimbledon for the 17th time. Match point, Djokovic. 40 love. The serve. He's serving volleying. He's going to play the forehand drop volley, and it's going to be superb. Well, he had his ups and downs in that match. A nice smile and a hug for his opponents. But Novak Djokovic is through to the quarterfinals of the championships for the 17th time. He's 9th in a row. 3 hours and 25 minutes on court. Djokovic wins 7-6, 6-3, 3-6, 6-3 over Roman Safiulin.
2: Another hard-fought win. Roman started very well. I mean, very aggressive. You know, I didn't feel maybe so comfortable from back of the court. I knew it's going to be a challenge staying in the rally with him, particularly from that end, you know, where you played against the wind pretty much the whole match. So, just very solid player. You know, I respect him a lot. I played him in different surfaces, never on grass though. And he has had some great wins this week. Wish him good luck for the rest of the season. He should be proud of the performance he had today.
0: Brilliant commentary there. Djokovic speaking after a hard-fought win over qualifier Roman Safiulin. Well, he just keeps racking up the milestones. His 17th quarterfinal here at Wimbledon. He's 9th in a row. Remarkable longevity. And, of course, he's beaten Roger Federer's record for the most men's singles matches won at Wimbledon. His 106th win. His 66th major quarterfinal. I could keep going on and on and on, Claire. He wasn't playing his best tennis. He freely admits that. Absolutely. It was not right at 100% for him. He was annoyed, frustrated at times, but he still managed to get through in 4. And yet again, we say Novak Djokovic into the second week of Wimbledon.
1: Yeah, but you don't hear him too often throughout his career saying that that wasn't the level that he wants to be playing at. I thought that was actually quite interesting from him. And I don't know whether or not at this point he's bored isn't the right word. It's definitely not the right word to use with him. But he needs a greater challenge. He needs something that's really going to get him firing. That's going to come, obviously, as this tournament progresses in the next week. But it was just a normal day at the office for him. I didn't think at the start of the match, the first 2 sets, I actually didn't think he was moving particularly well. I thought for him, you don't say that very often. The ball speed wasn't as I would like to see it from him, but he turned that around and he improved.
0: Shout out to Roman Safiulin as well. I mean, the end of last year, he had to stop after the US Open, cut his season short with injury. He tumbled outside the world's top 100. He was really questioning whether he had a place in the sport anymore. He's been working on the Challenger Tour. He struggled to get match wins on the main ATP Tour. Qualified into Roland Garros. Yes, he lost in the opening round. Epic match with Casper Ruud. Qualifies here into Wimbledon. Then has the big win over Rublev first off, and he kept it going. That straight sets win over Joao Fonseca to give him this opportunity. And he put up a great account of himself in that match. He'd managed to take a set from Djokovic. It was just in those crucial moments, particularly in the first set, where he did have the advantage that he just got a little bit passive. He just backed off a little bit from what he was actually doing. But it's great to see him out here on the big stage. He's now inside the world's top 100, which is fantastic news for him. him. But from a Djokovic perspective, I guess the question you're going to be asked 13,000 times,

0: over the next week is, can he go all the way? Have you seen his first week in terms of his credentials to be able to win the title?
1: I think that every single person in this draw he's capable of beating. But I think the person that he's going to have to really elevate his game and play the best tennis, if not one of the best matches of his life to get through, will be Jannik Sinner. And we know that, we expect that, and he's going to know that as well. So I think for Djokovic, the most important thing is being fresh at the very end of this tournament. He knows now that it wouldn't be Alcaraz and it wouldn't be Sinner that he'd have to beat to win this tournament. But he's certainly going to have to elevate his game if he's going to get through him.
0: Now, the other results in the men's singles at the time of recording here, there are matches still going on. So the point of recording, Ozhe Aliassime and Davide Tsvekina are into a fifth set on the number one court. Sinner and Mochizuki have just started on centre court, and Hurkacz and Struff are navigating their way through a fourth set on the number two court. So we'll turn our attention to the ladies' singles, because also on centre court, in what was billed as a blockbuster clash, another upset occurred when Naomi Osaka beat world number one Aryna Sabalenka in straight sets.
2: Is there any way back for the world number one here? Match point number two. Forehand return from Osaka up the line. Backhand into the net from Aryna Sabalenka. The world number one has fallen here on centre court to surely the finest performance of Naomi Osaka's grass court career. A magnificent performance from Naomi Osaka.
3: I think it was a really fun match. I'm really grateful for that. Even if I lost, I would still think it was a great match. No, it was really fun. And you know, for me, this court is so special. This is the first match I've won on this court, so. It means a lot, and thank you guys so much. I really appreciated the atmosphere, and my mom's over there. She's... I was saying, like, she cooks a lot, and I feel like her cooking is powering me, so Mom, I would really appreciate another meal tonight. Thank you so much.
0: So this will be Osaka's first time in a Wimbledon quarterfinal. She doesn't tend to lose once she makes it to the quarterfinal stage, does she, Claire? But what a match this was. Right from the very start, I felt that Osaka had control of the contest and a bit more competitive in the second set. But again, just Osaka had the control.
1: She certainly did. She took control. She had a better court position. She was on top of the baseline. She was redirecting her ground strokes, particularly her backhand down the line. She was going backhand down the line into the forehand of Sabalenka. It was too deep. Sabalenka's swing was too big on that forehand. And she dominated. She didn't start off the match serving particularly well. But in the second set, the serve was really firing. The points that she's winning behind that serve. She's dropping so few points whenever she lands that first serve. But I was really impressed with the way she played the big moments. 21 tie breaks. Sabalenka had won consecutively here at Wimbledon, and she dismantled her in that tiebreaker in the second set. It was a really good, probably one of Osaka's best ever performances.
0: A word on Aryna Sabalenka, Claire, because obviously you were watching and commentating on that match today, and what she has brought to the table here. Obviously the big disappointment that we saw in Roland Garros and high hopes here at SW19, but she's out in the fourth round now, albeit to a fantastic Grand Slam champion in Naomi Osaka. But the year hasn't quite played out the way that Aryna Sabalenka would have liked it.
1: I agree. I think she would have liked this year to at least have come away with Wimbledon or the French Open, a Grand Slams that she hadn't won. Maybe she put a lot of pressure on herself to achieve that. But today, when she walks off the court, I think she's just got to put her hands up and say, look, I lost actually to a better player today. Naomi Osaka, in every single element of the tennis match, just was better. There's not much you can do about that. I actually thought that it would take for Sabalenka to lose this match, or lose here at Wimbledon. I actually thought that it would be somebody that made a lot of balls, that wasn't that aggressive, that forced her, you know, she hit unforced errors. It wasn't like that at all. She played against somebody who really forced her into the errors that she made.
0: Well, Osaka moves on to a quarterfinal with Karolina Muchová, who had a win in the all-Czech battle. The took out the 2024 Czech

0: champion, Barbora Krejcikova, 7-5, 5-7, 6-3. Tie contest, that one, particularly in the second set. And Mukova's serving stats are off the scale, Claire. So this is going to be a real test for Osaka in the next round, because she's going to have to find a way through that Mukova serve, which has basically almost been impenetrable through this event.
1: It is, and she's got so much variety behind her serve, Mukova. She can come in, she can make you feel awkward on the court because she plays with different slices and different spins. She won the lead-up tournament as well in Bad Homburg, so she comes into this event with so much confidence. And to beat Krejcikova, who's kind of a master of making you feel uncomfortable on the grass courts, that was an excellent win for her today. She's expended a little bit more energy, and she's going to play against a player in Osaka in the next round who comes up with a very different style of tennis. She's going to have to get ready for that speed that's going to come at her quickly on the court.
0: I'll tell you what's interesting here, Glenn, just as a general sort of overview of the women's side, is I saw this on Twitter. Matt Trelope, who writes for Tennis Australia and the tennis magazine, Australian Tennis Magazine, reminds us that there are four players in the Wimbledon women's singles who have won a lead-up event. It's actually five, because Noskova won in Berlin, Bushkova won in Nottingham, Mukova won in Bad Homburg, as you mentioned, Madison Keys won in Eastbourne, and Alex Iala is the other one who won a title in Birmingham. It wasn't on the main WTA, it was a little level below, but you've got five players who have got great lead-in form, and they've made their way through to this stage of the tournament.
1: Well, it's a great advertisement, isn't it, for those lead-up tournaments and the importance of playing. At the end of the day, I guess what we will want to see is it one of those players who's going to win the title here at Wimbledon? That's the question.
0: Yeah, well, that's the big question, isn't it? Now, Jessica Pegula, now her title hopes have been done no harm. She had to come from behind, though, to defeat the young star Iva Jovic. She will play the winner of the match that's coming up a bit later on from when we're recording this episode. That's the match between Belinda Bencic and Coco Gauff. So, Jessica Pegula getting through. We obviously were out and about doing other things, but so far so good for Pegula. Yes, it was three sets. Probably an expectation it was going to be that she was playing Iva Jovic, but she now gets herself safely into the quarterfinals and can build again in the second week.
1: Well, that was the first real challenge for Pegula, and Jovic is a wonderful young player who I thought actually could go all the way to the title. She has the game to do that. And Jovic came out in that first set today. She was so aggressive, and she caught Pegula on the back foot, but Pegula, using her experience that we know that she has, she just got her way back into that match. She put a lot of balls back into the court. She was very, very consistent. And you could see actually from the reaction of Pegula after. She doesn't normally give that much away, but she was absolutely thrilled to get through. And she's going to have to start really believing now that she can win this title.
0: Yeah, it's going to be a fascinating week coming up as we move through to the quarterfinal stage here at Wimbledon. Now, here at Wimbledon Radio, we're all about bringing you the behind the scenes from around the grounds, and today was no exception. Our reporter Lindsay Hooper caught up with two of this year's ball kids.
2: Every year, you see the ball boys and ball girls from local schools and surrounding areas introduced on the show courts, but also doing their duties around the grounds at Wimbledon. And it's a perfect opportunity for me to give you some further insight into what goes into that process, because I have a ball boy and a ball girl with me now. June is from Wimbledon High School. Hello to June.
3: Hi.
2: And I've also got Joe with me from Southborough School.
4: Hello.
2: So tell me both, what's the process like to become a ball boy or a ball girl? Because it sounds like it's quite hard.
3: Yeah, well, it kind of differs from school to school. So first, you have to like get through your school trials. And once you get through your school trials, a certain amount of people from each school get selected to go to the Wimbledon trials. And if you get accepted, you get accepted into the training program that runs from January until the championships.
2: So what were the key skills, Joe, that you think you had to show in order to be asked to come and do this eventually?
4: I think our rolling had to be on point, and sort of our feeding and our posture, because we got to keep that stance for a very long time during the championships. But also, like I said, rolling and being fast on court and sort of having that availability to just, you know,
2: Be able to be quick and respond and react, because we've seen that as well, because you don't know what's going to happen in tennis, do you? You're always watching.
4: Yeah, it's very fast, and we've got to like be alert all of the time, look at the scoreboards, and it's just like a lot to take in, but we can take it because we're ball boys and girls.
2: You are, and you're going to have this forever to be able to say. I mean, the precision, you must have to practice so many hours. What has that been like?
3: It's been a lot. So you only have 2.5 hours of training a week, but you do practice every day, whether it's lunch or break, even if you have 10 minutes at school, you're just practicing your rolling with your friends, trying to get everything as precise as possible for that training to be the best that you possibly can.
2: And you spoke about the posture. I mean, as I'm stood here with you now, you're both standing with your back straight, your shoulders back. It's brilliant posture. And we see that in the way you return the ball. Is that one of your favourite parts?
4: Yeah, I think that's one of my favourite parts. But it's really hard to actually keep that posture because your back gets achy and stuff and your arms sort of feel stiff. But you just got to keep it because you got to keep that momentum with everything, your rolling, your posture and your stance on court.
2: So which courts have you both been working on, and have you heard the applause when you've come out?
3: We've mainly been working on these international courts here, so that's 14 to 17, and then the grid. So we haven't had a chance to go on show courts yet, but hopefully we'll be able to later. And yeah, you can hear the like energy is insane. You can hear the clapping from centre court and everything. It's just, the energy is really cool.
2: I think the crowd really love you all, don't they?
4: Yeah, I think they appreciate us a lot, I think. But yeah, the main part of our jobs at Wimbledon is really hard. And yeah, the players, I think, appreciate us as well, but they've got to stay focused on court.
2: You have been doing a splendid job because I've been watching. Trust me, I've been watching. Can I also ask if behind the scenes you get spoken to by any of the players or what you get to see?
3: We don't really get spoken to very much of the players. Our job is kind of to stay silent in the background. Like, we don't want to be noticed too much, but we do occasionally see players like walking from centre court or to centre court, and like just seeing players like that, it's really cool.
2: Is the most nerve-wracking moment when it's change of balls?
4: The ball change we've rehearsed many times, so I think we fully know our knowledge is to the limit with the ball change, but yeah, it mostly goes smooth. But yeah, even just a little slip can potentially make it not the best ball change, but yeah, I think it still normally goes to plan.
2: You've nailed all of them though. You must have some very proud family members as well. Have they been able to come and watch and support?
3: Yeah, they get 2 grounds tickets per BBG. So yeah, they have come to watch. Mine came to watch yesterday, so it was really cool, yeah.
2: What did they say to you afterwards?
3: They were just like, it's so interesting to see like the pro, because they've been with me through the entire process and just seeing like the final outcome, it's been really exciting for them.
2: And for you?
4: Yeah, my mum and dad came on the Monday, the first day, and they were just to see it is amazing. Just the process that goes into the Wimbledon, how organised it is. And yeah, I'm really proud to hear that.
2: We're looking over some of the courts that you work on right now whilst you're on a bit of downtime. Have you been taking it? I bet you've been watching none of the tennis from up here and all about the ball boys and ball girls. How have they been doing?
3: They've been doing amazingly, as is expected from them. Yeah, just watching their, everyone here is so amazing, whether on show court or not on show court, everyone is just as important, and just seeing everyone's work is really exciting.
2: And how much did Wimbledon take your breath away the very first day when you saw all of the flowers, all of the setup, everything getting organised?
4: Yeah, it's far beyond what I imagined, really. But I'd never been to Wimbledon, so just to see it for the first time was something special.
2: You both get to now say on your CVs, you won't even know what a CV is yet because you don't need one, but you'll be able to say you were a Wimbledon ball boy and ball girl. How proud are you of that moment?
3: I'm so proud. I've been working. I didn't get in year 9, so I've been working since the beginning of year 9. That's almost 2 years to this goal, and seeing it finally come true has been one of the most memorable things ever.
2: Brilliant. Well, thank you for the tremendous job that you've both been doing. June and Joe, I'm going to let you get on your way. I bet you don't get many breaks.
3: Yeah, we get quite a few breaks.
2: Oh, do you? You go and get a breather. Yeah. Well, go and take in some of the grounds around Wimbledon and continue the good work.
4: Thank you very much.
3: Yeah, thank you.
0: So we're officially into the second week. Let's take a look, Claire, at the order of play for tomorrow. And let's start off on centre court. Jasmine Paolini and Alex Iala. Iala is building the crowd support, not just with the Filipino fans who have travelled and travel everywhere to watch her play, but she's in action against Paolini. You have the whole centre court thing. That's gone because she's already played a match on centre court against someone who's reached a final here. This is a fascinating match coming up.
1: This one I'm really looking forward to. I'm absolutely delighted to see Paolini back on centre court. Obviously, she went all the way to the final a couple of years ago, and I think that one there is going to be an absolute blockbuster of a match. Iaela, I mean, she's been a sensation this year, and the following that she has in the Philippines is just off the chart. So, look, we're looking forward to that first one on centre court.
0: Work out how many millions in the Philippines will be watching that match. It'll probably be the most watched tennis match in the Philippines probably ever, I'd say. I'd hazard a guess. I haven't done any research on that, but I reckon I'm making a safe prediction there. Then we've got the Battle of the Wildcards, Grigor Dimitrov and Arthur Ferry. Arthur, travelling from just up the road here,

0: we'll just probably walk down to the club and just wander in and say, hello, everyone. I'm here. I've got a booking on centre court. But Grigor Dimitrov, you talked about in that previous match, Claire, that you're so happy to see Jesmyn Paolini make it through to this stage. I'm so happy to see Grigor Dimitrov make it through to this stage with the tennis that he is playing. He's had to go the long way around to rebuild his ranking again, and he's so passionate about the sport that he just wants to keep going and really prove a point here. How do you see this one playing out? I mean, notionally, you would say Dimitrov would have to be the strong favourite, but boy, I was impressed with Arthur Ferry, what he was able to do against Zizou Bergs on court 18 the other day, where he fought back from a double breakdown in one set and a breakdown in the final set to be able to turn that match around. So fair play to him.
1: Yeah, and I think the big question tomorrow on centre court is who are the crowd going to be behind in that match? And the local boy in Ferry, and you're right, he literally can walk down the hill from his house. Or Dimitrov, who the story of Dimitrov is, we love a story here, and a little bit of an underdog in some ways in this tournament because of what he's gone through. But his style of tennis is so exciting, and we should really savour the moments that we get to see that single-handed backhand and the slice and the way that he just changes things up all the time. Again, a fantastic match that we're going to get to see on middle of the day there on centre court. And for Ferry, well, he's just got to enjoy every moment of it. Just let go. He's been playing fantastically well. He's got an amazing resilience, and he's going to put a lot of balls back in the court for Dimitrov.
0: Well, I know that Grigor's going to enjoy it on centre court. Don't worry about that. Then an interesting match. Yuri Lehechka taking on Sasha Zverev. This is going to be an interesting match because I like what Lehechka has done. I mean, he's got some solid grass court form coming into this one. Up against Zverev, coming off Roland Garros. It's been so far so good. Yes, he was pushed by Alexander Bloks in round number one, but he's gotten things going from there. He knows that this is a real danger match because Lehechka's rise over the last couple of years through the rankings has been nothing short of sensational, and he's eyeing off a big scalp again. We know he can be a big match player. So we'll see how that one plays out. On the number one court, Alex Dimonor will play Flavio Cobolli. So a lot of Australian interest that will be tuning in for that one. Cobolli, well, has he had the tournament and a half, really? He's had to go the long way around several times, but he's found a way through. Alex Dimonor, it's an interesting one, Claire, because notionally, he should be the favourite, particularly because we're playing on grass. But it's that ability to get himself into a quarterfinal. So he's got to play this fourth round match and then see what he can do beyond that. But this is going to be a huge challenge against Cobolli.
1: Yeah, absolutely it is. And Cobolli's not going to sit back. He's going to be looking to rip that forehand. And Dimonor is going to look to try to make as many balls back in the court. And yeah, that one is very interesting. Alex Dimonor, a big favourite here. He's obviously got a wedding coming up.
0: Yes,
1: and
0: he does.
1: And he's kind of giving himself that he's half British.
0: That promises plenty, as does Madison Keys and Linda Noskova. Madison Keys, the 26th seed, taking on the 9th seed in Linda Noskova. Both of them having three set battles to get to the fourth round. Any idea on how this one's going to play out?
1: Oh, again, Noskova has been so good as well in the build-up to this event. Her serve is incredible, and she hits the ball a little bit flatter on the ground. It's going to be a test for Madison Keys, and I think for people watching that match, they'll obviously know more of Madison Keys, the Grand Slam champion. But Noskova is a little bit of a dark horse in this tournament, and she comes onto the court just with so many weapons that could hurt the American.
0: Well, we'll see how that one plays out. And then the final match on the number one court. This is going to be fun. Let's get the popcorn out for Taylor Fritz and Alexander Bublik because, well, Fritz, I think he was my pick for the title just purely because of the grass court prowess. Done nothing wrong in this preparation other than actually get over the line to win titles. But, you know, he's been working his way through the draw, pushed by Lorenzo Sonnegol. He's only just dropped the one set on the way through. Alexander Bublik, I am really impressed with. That match with Tiafo was absolutely sensational. 6-3 in the final set. And I like the way that Bublik is approaching things now. He was asked on court whether he was a changed man. He said, well, what do you think, everyone? And I'm putting up my hand going, yes, absolutely. Because he does the stuff that's not so flashy. He does the hard work. He can grind when he needs to. He doesn't need to do the underarm serving and all the other stuff. It appears from time to time, but he does the day in, day out work. And that's what's getting him to this stage. And he's got a lot of belief. It's going to be a fun match, Claire, whichever

0: way you look at it.
1: It certainly is. And I think for Bublik, the fact that he's playing third on again, he's got more time to recover from that match against a TFO. And it's an evening match. And I think that just shows that we all expect something really big from this match. Taylor Fritz, that bottom half of the draw is quite open for him. You're talking about him potentially as a winner of this title. He certainly looks like he could potentially come through the bottom half of the draw. But that puts pressure onto the American. So very, very tight match, but it's going to be a lot of big serving.
0: And a lot of fun too. Well, we've given you our predictions for how things will play out on Monday, but we want to continue to hear from you throughout the championships, and loads of you have been getting in touch. Thank you so much from wherever you are around the world corresponding. If you would like to get your questions into the team during the day, you can send your messages on X, we're at Wimbledon Radio, or on Instagram, we're at Wimbledon Radio Channel, or you can email us radio@aeltc.com. 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You can also find us on TikTok to see what we're up to behind the scenes and some of the famous faces that we've been speaking to. Claire, thank you so much for your insight throughout the day here on the Wimbledon Radio Channel, and that will continue into week number two, and we've got plenty to come throughout Monday. A reminder, we'll be on air from 10 a.m. UK time until the end of play on the Wimbledon website and app, as well as in the local area on 87.7 FM. 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
0: Hello and welcome to The Second Serve, your daily shot of what's been happening in SW19 and on the Wimbledon Radio Channel throughout Day 7 here at the Championships. I'm Peter Mercado, welcoming you to the Broadcast Centre roof, where I'm joined by Claire Curran to look back on the best of the day's action and previewing what's ahead tomorrow. Now, matches are still unfolding as we record, so for all the results and the full order of play for Monday, make sure you head to Wimbledon.com or check out the Wimbledon app. Claire, welcome. Lovely to see you. It has been a beautiful day weather-wise again, and there is so much going on as we work through the fourth round of matches.
1: Yeah, it's been a brilliant day, and the weather, it's just heating up even more, isn't it? We have a beautiful evening here, Peter, and the broadcasting roof, and I'm very, very happy about it, enjoying spending time with you. But today was a really interesting day to me, because especially when I looked at the women's side of the draw, all four matches, I felt that eight players in that draw, every single one of them potentially could walk away with the Wimbledon title. It wasn't to be. Four of them are out. We had some fantastic matches on that side, but it really heated up today, not just outside, but on the court.
0: Absolutely. We'll get to the women's side of things in a moment, but the start of round four delivered us our first set of quarterfinalists, and the first match on centre court saw this man progress to the last eight at Wimbledon for the 17th time. Match point, Djokovic, 40-love. The serve. He's serving volleying. He's going to play the forehand drop volley, and it's going to be superb. Well, he had his ups and downs in that match. A nice smile and a hug for his opponents. But Novak Djokovic is through to the quarterfinals of the championships for the 17th time. He's ninth in a row. 3 hours and 25 minutes on court. Djokovic wins 7-6, 6-3, 3-6, 6-3 over Roman Safiulin.
4: Another hard-fought win. Roman started very well. I mean, very aggressive. You know, I didn't feel maybe so comfortable from back of the court. I knew it's going to be a challenge staying in the rally with him, particularly from that end, you know, where you played against the wind pretty much the whole match. So, just very solid player. You know, I respect him a lot. I've not, you know, I played him in different

0: absolutely was not right at 100% for him. He was annoyed, frustrated at times, but he still managed to get through in four. And yet again, we say Novak Djokovic into the second week of Wimbledon.
1: Yeah, but you don't hear him too often throughout his career saying that that wasn't the level that he wants to be playing at. I thought that was actually quite interesting from him. And I don't know whether or not at this point he's bored isn't the right word. It's definitely not the right word to use with him, but he needs a greater challenge. He needs something that's really going to get him firing. That's going to come, obviously, as this tournament progresses in the next week. But it was just a normal day at the office for him. I didn't think at the start of the match, the first two sets, I actually didn't think he was moving particularly well. I thought for him, you don't say that very often. The ball speed wasn't as I would like to see it from him, but he turned that around and he improved.
0: Shout out to Roman Safiulin as well. I mean, the end of last year, he had to stop after the US Open, cut his season short with injury. He tumbled outside the world's top 100. He was really questioning whether he had a place in the sport anymore. He's been working on the Challenger Tour. He struggled to get match wins on the main ATP Tour. Qualified into Roland Garros. Yes, he lost in the opening round. Epic match with Casper Ruud. Qualifies here into Wimbledon. Then has the big win over Rublev first off, and he kept it going. That straight sets win over Joao Fonseca to give him this opportunity. And he put up a great account of himself in that match. He'd managed to take a set from Djokovic. It was just in those crucial moments, particularly in the first set, where he did have the advantage that he just got a little bit passive. He just backed off a little bit from what he was actually doing. But it's great to see him out here on the big stage. He's now inside the world's top 100, which is fantastic news for him. But from a Djokovic perspective, I guess the question you're going to be asked 13,000 times over the next week is, can he go all the way? Have you seen his first week in terms of his credentials to be able to win the title?
1: I think that every single person in this draw he's capable of beating. But I think the person that he's going to have to really elevate his game and play the best tennis, if not one of the best matches of his life to get through, will be Jannik Sinner. And we know that, we expect that, and he's going to know that as well. So I think for Djokovic, the most important thing is being fresh at the very end of this tournament. He knows now that it wouldn't be Alcaraz and it wouldn't be Sinner that he'd have to beat to win this tournament. But he's certainly going to have to elevate his game if he's going to get through him.
0: Now, the other results in the men's singles at the time of recording here, there are matches still going on. So the point of recording, Ozhe Aliassime and Davidovich Fokina are into a fifth set on the number one court. Sinner and Mochizuki have just started on centre court, and Hurkacz and Struff are navigating their way through a fourth set on the number two court. So we'll turn our attention to the ladies' singles, because also on centre court in what was billed as a blockbuster clash, another upset occurred when Naomi Osaka beat world number one Aryna Sabalenka in straight sets.
2: Is there any way back for the world number one here? Match point number two. Forehand return from Osaka up the line. Backhand into the net from Aryna Sabalenka. The world number one has fallen here on centre court to surely the finest performance of Naomi Osaka's grass court career. A magnificent performance from Naomi Osaka.
3: I think it was a really fun match. I'm really grateful for that. Even if I lost, I would still think it was a great match. No, it was really fun. And, you know, for me, this court is so special. This is the first match I've won on this court, so. It means a lot, and thank you guys so much. I really appreciated the atmosphere, and my mom's over there. She's... I was saying, like, she cooks a lot, and I feel like her cooking is powering me, so Mom, I would really appreciate another meal tonight. Thank you so much.
0: So this will be Osaka's first time in a Wimbledon quarterfinal. She doesn't tend to lose once she makes it to the quarterfinal stage, does she, Claire? But what a match this was. Right from the very start, I felt that Osaka had control of the contest and a bit more competitive in the second set. But again, just Osaka had the control.
1: She certainly did. She took control. She had a better court position. She was on top of the baseline. She was redirecting her ground strokes, particularly her backhand down the line. She was going backhand.

0: down the line into the forehand of Sabalenka. It was too deep. Sabalenka's swing was too big on that forehand, and she dominated. She didn't start off the match serving particularly well, but in the second set, the serve was really firing. The points that she's winning behind that serve, she's dropping so few points whenever she lands that first serve. But I was really impressed with the way she played the big moments. 21 tie breaks. Sabalenka had won consecutively here at Wimbledon, and she dismantled her in that tiebreaker in the second set. It was a really good, probably one of Osaka's best ever performances.
1: A word on Aryna Sabalenka, Claire, because obviously you were watching and commentating on that match today, and what she has brought to the table here. Obviously the big disappointment that we saw in Roland Garros and high hopes here at SW19, but she's out in the fourth round now, albeit to a fantastic Grand Slam champion in Naomi Osaka. But the year hasn't quite played out the way that Aryna Sabalenka would have liked it.
0: I agree. I think she would have liked this year to at least have come away with Wimbledon or the French Open, a Grand Slams that she hadn't won. Maybe she put a lot of pressure on herself to achieve that. But today, when she walks off the court, I think she's just got to put her hands up and say, look, I lost actually to a better player today. Naomi Osaka, in every single element of the tennis match, just was better. There's not much you can do about that. I actually thought that it would take for Sabalenka to lose this match, or lose here at Wimbledon. I actually thought that it would be somebody that made a lot of balls, that wasn't that aggressive, that forced her, you know, she hit unforced errors. It wasn't like that at all. She played against somebody who really forced her into the errors that she made.
1: Well, Osaka moves on to a quarterfinal with Karolina Muchová, who had a win in the all-Czech battle. She took out the 2024 champion, Barbora Krejcikova, 7-5, 5-7, 6-3. Tie contest, that one, particularly in the second set. And Mukova's serving stats are off the scale, Claire. So this is going to be a real test for Osaka in the next round, because she's going to have to find a way through that Mukova serve, which has basically almost been impenetrable through this event.
0: It is, and she's got so much variety behind her serve, Mukova. She can come in, she can make you feel awkward on the court because she plays with different slices and different spins. She won the lead-up tournament as well in Bad Homburg, so she comes into this event with so much confidence. And to beat Krejcikova, who's kind of a master of making you feel uncomfortable on the grass courts, that was an excellent win for her today. She's expended a little bit more energy, and she's going to play against a player in Osaka in the next round who comes up with a very different style of tennis. She's going to have to get ready for that speed that's going to come at her quickly on the court.
1: I'll tell you what's interesting here, Claire, just as a general sort of overview of the women's side, is I saw this on Twitter. Matt Trelope, who writes for Tennis Australia and the tennis magazine, Australian Tennis Magazine, reminds us that there are four players in the Wimbledon women's singles who have won a lead-up event. It's actually five, because Noskova won in Berlin, Bushkova won in Nottingham, Mukova won in Bad Homburg, as you mentioned, Madison Keys won in Eastbourne, and Alex Iala is the other one who won a title in Birmingham. It wasn't on the main WTA, it was a little level below, but you've got five players who have got great lead-in form, and they've made their way through to this stage of the tournament.
0: Well, it's a great advertisement, isn't it, for those lead-up tournaments and the importance of playing. At the end of the day, I guess what we will want to see is it one of those players who's going to win the title here at Wimbledon? That's the question.
1: Yeah, well, that's the big question, isn't it? Now, Jessica Pegula. Now, her title hopes have been done no harm. She had to come from behind, though, to defeat the young star, Iva Jovic. She will play the winner of the match that's coming up a bit later on from when we're recording this episode. That's the match between Belinda Bencic and Coco Gauff. So, Jessica Pegula getting through. We obviously were out and about doing other things, but so far so good for Pegula. Yes, it was three sets. Probably an expectation it was going to be that she was playing Iva Jovic, but she now gets herself safely into the quarterfinals and can build again in the second week.
0: Well, that was the first real challenge for Pegula, and Jovic is a wonderful young player who I thought actually could go all the way to the title. She has the game to do that. And Jovic came out in that first set today. She was so aggressive, and she caught Pegula on the back foot, but Pegula, using her experience that we know that she has, she just got her way back into that match. She put a lot of balls back into the court. She was very, very consistent. And you could see actually from the reaction of Pegula after. She doesn't normally give that

0: much away, but she was absolutely thrilled to get through. And she's going to have to start really believing now that she can win this title.
1: Yeah, it's going to be a fascinating week coming up as we move through to the quarterfinal stage here at Wimbledon. Now, here at Wimbledon Radio, we're all about bringing you the behind the scenes from around the grounds, and today was no exception. Our reporter Lindsay Hooper caught up with two of this year's ball kids.
2: Every year, you see the ball boys and ball girls from local schools and surrounding areas introduced on the show courts, but also doing their duties around the grounds at Wimbledon. And it's a perfect opportunity for me to give you some further insight into what goes into that process, because I have a ball boy and a ball girl with me now. June is from Wimbledon High School. Hello to June.
3: Hi.
2: And I've also got Joe with me from Southborough School.
4: Hello.
2: So tell me both, what's the process like to become a ball boy or a ball girl? Because it sounds like it's quite hard.
3: Yeah, well, it kind of differs from school to school. So first you have to like get through your school trials, and once you get through your school trials, a certain amount of people from each school get selected to go to the Wimbledon trials. And if you get accepted, you get accepted into the training program that runs from January until the championships.
2: So what were the key skills, Joe, that you think you had to show in order to be asked to come and do this eventually?
4: I think our rolling had to be on point, and sort of our feeding and our posture, because we got to keep that stance for a very long time during the championships. But also, like I said, rolling and being fast on court, and sort of having that availability to just, you know,
2: be able to be quick and respond and react, because we've seen that as well, because you don't know what's going to happen in tennis, do you? You're always watching.
4: Yeah, it's very fast, and we got to like be alert all of the time, look at the scoreboards, and it's just like a lot to take in, but we can take it because we're ball boys and girls.
2: You are, and you're going to have this forever to be able to say. I mean, the precision, you must have to practice so many hours. What has that been like?
3: It's been a lot. So you only have 2.5 hours of training a week, but you do practice every day, whether it's lunch or break. Even if you have 10 minutes at school, you're just practicing your rolling with your friends, trying to get everything as precise as possible for that training to be the best that you possibly can.
2: And you spoke about the posture. I mean, as I'm stood here with you now, you're both standing with your back straight, your shoulders back. It's brilliant posture, and we see that in the way you return the ball. Is that one of your favourite parts?
4: Yeah, I think that's one of my favourite parts, but it's really hard to actually keep that posture, because your back gets achy and stuff, and your arms sort of feel stiff, but you just got to keep it, because you got to keep that momentum with everything, your rolling, your posture and your stance on court.
2: So which courts have you both been working on, and have you heard the applause when you've come out?
3: We've mainly been working on these international courts here, so that's 14 to 17, and then the grid. So we haven't had a chance to go on show courts yet, but hopefully we'll be able to later. And yeah, you can hear the like energy is insane. You can hear the clapping from centre court and everything. It's just, the energy is really cool.
2: I think the crowd really love you all, don't they?
4: Yeah, I think they appreciate us a lot, I think. But yeah, the main part of our jobs at Wimbledon is really hard, and yeah, the players, I think, appreciate us as well, but they've got to stay focused on court.
2: You have been doing a splendid job, because I've been watching. Trust me, I've been watching. Can I also ask if, behind the scenes, you get spoken to by any of the players, or what you get to see?
3: We don't really get spoken to by much of the players. Our job is kind of to stay silent in the background. Like, we don't want to be noticed too much, but we do occasionally see players like walking from centre court or to centre court, and like just seeing players like that, it's really cool.
2: Is the most nerve-wracking moment when it's change of balls?
4: The ball change we've rehearsed many times, so I think we fully know our knowledge is to the limit with the ball change, but yeah, it mostly goes smooth, but yeah, even just a little slip can potentially make it not the best ball change, but yeah, I think it still normally goes to plan.
2: You've nailed all of them though. You must have some very proud family members as well. Have they been able to come and watch and support?
3: Yeah, they get 2 grounds tickets per BBG. So yeah, they have come to watch. Mine came to watch yesterday, so it was really cool, yeah.
2: What did they say to you afterwards?
3: They were just like, it's so interesting to see like the pro, because they've been with me through the entire process, and just seeing like the final outcome, it's been really exciting for them.
2: And for you?
4: Yeah, my mum and dad came on the Monday, the first day, and they were just to see it is amazing. Just the process that goes into the Wimbledon, how organised it is. And yeah, I'm really proud to hear that.
2: We're looking over some of the courts that you work on right now whilst you're on a bit of downtime. Have you been taking it? I bet you've been watching none of the tennis from up here and all about the boy balls, ball boys and ball girls. How have they been doing?
3: They've been doing amazingly, as is expected from them. Yeah, just watching everyone here is so amazing, whether on show court court or not on show court, everyone is just as important, and just seeing everyone's work is really exciting.
2: And how much did Wimbledon take your breath away the very first day when you saw all of the flowers, all of the setup, everything getting organised?
4: Yeah.

0: It's far beyond what I imagined, really. But I'd never been to Wimbledon, so just to see it for the first time was something special.
1: You both get to now say on your CVs, you won't even know what a CV is yet because you don't need one, but you'll be able to say you were a Wimbledon ball boy and ball girl. How proud are you of that moment?
2: I'm so proud. I've been working. I didn't get in year nine, so I've been working since the beginning of year nine. That's almost 2 years to this goal, and seeing it finally come true has been one of the most memorable things ever.
1: Brilliant. Well, thank you for the tremendous job that you've both been doing. June and Joe, I'm going to let you get on your way. I bet you don't get many breaks.
2: Yeah, we get quite a few breaks.
1: Oh, do you? You go and get a breather. Well, go and take in some of the grounds around Wimbledon and continue the good work.
0: Thank you very much.
2: Yeah, thank you.
3: So we're officially into the second week. Let's take a look, Claire, at the order of play for tomorrow. And let's start off on centre court. Jasmine Paolini and Alex Iala. Iala is building the crowd support, not just with the Filipino fans who have travelled and travel everywhere to watch her play, but she's in action against Paolini. You have the whole centre court thing. That's gone because she's already played a match on centre court against someone who's reached a final here. This is a fascinating match coming up.
4: This one I'm really looking forward to. I'm absolutely delighted to see Paolini back on centre court. Obviously, she went all the way to the final a couple of years ago, and I think that one there is going to be an absolute blockbuster of a match. Iala, I mean, she's been a sensation this year, and the following that she has in the Philippines is just off the chart. So, look, we're looking forward to that first one on centre court.
3: Work out how many millions in the Philippines will be watching that match. It'll probably be the most watched tennis match in the Philippines, probably ever, I'd say. I'd hazard a guess. I haven't done any research on that, but I reckon I'm making a safe prediction there. Then we've got the Battle of the Wildcards, Grigor Dimitrov and Arthur Ferry. Arthur, travelling from just up the road here, will just probably walk down to the club and just wander in and say, hello, everyone, I'm here. I've got a booking on centre court. But Grigor Dimitrov, you talked about in that previous match, Claire, that you're so happy to see Jasmine Paolini make it through to this stage. I'm so happy to see Grigor Dimitrov make it through to this stage with the tennis that he is playing. He's had to go the long way around to rebuild his ranking again, and he's so passionate about the sport that he just wants to keep going and really prove a point here. How do you see this one playing out? I mean, notionally you would say Dimitrov would have to be the strong favourite, but boy, I was impressed with Arthur Ferry, what he was able to do against Zizou Bergs on court 18 the other day, where he fought back from a double breakdown in one set and a breakdown in the final set to be able to turn that match around. So fair play to him.
4: Yeah, and I think the big question tomorrow on centre court is who are the crowd going to be behind in that match? And the local boy in Ferry, and you're right, he literally can walk down the hill from his house. Or Dimitrov, who the story of Dimitrov is, we love a story here, and a little bit of an underdog in some ways in this tournament because of what he's gone through. But his style of tennis is so exciting, and we should really savour the moments that we get to see that single-handed backhand and the slice and the way that he just changes things up all the time. Again, a fantastic match that we're going to get to see on middle of the day there on centre court. And for Ferry, well, he's just got to enjoy every moment of it. Just let go. He's been playing fantastically well. He's got an amazing resilience, and he's going to put a lot of balls back in the court for Dimitrov.
3: Well, you know that Grigor's going to enjoy it on centre court. Don't worry about that. Then an interesting match. Yuri Lehechka taking on Sasha Zverev. This is going to be an interesting match because I like what Lehechka has done. I mean, he's got some solid grass court form coming into this one. Up against Zverev, coming off Roland Garros. It's been so far so good. Yes, he was pushed by Alexander Bloks in round number one, but he's gotten things going from there. He knows that this is a real danger match because Lehechka's rise over the last couple of years through the rankings has been nothing short of sensational, and he's eyeing off a big scalp again. We know he can be a big match player, so we'll see how that one plays out. On the number one court, Alex Dimonor will play Flavio Cobolli, so a lot of Australian interest that will be tuning in for that one. Cobolli, well, has he had the tournament and a half, really? He's had to go the long way around several times, but he's found a way through. Alex Dimonor, it's an interesting one, Claire, because notionally, he should be the favourite, particularly because we're playing on grass. But it's that ability to get himself into a quarterfinal. So he's got to play this fourth round match and then see what he can do beyond that. But this is going to be a huge challenge against Cobolli.
4: Yeah, absolutely it is. And Cobolli's not going to sit back. He's going to be looking to rip that forehand. And Dimonor is going to look to try to make as many balls back in the court. And yeah, that one is

0: Very interesting. Alex Dimonor, a big favourite here. He's obviously got a wedding coming up.
1: Yes,
0: and
1: he does.
0: And he's kind of giving himself that he's half British.
1: That promises plenty, as does Madison Keys and Linda Noskova. Madison Keys, the 26th seed, taking on the 9th seed in Linda Noskova. Both of them having three set battles to get to the fourth round. Any idea on how this one's going to play out?
0: Oh, again, Noskova has been so good as well in the build-up to this event. Her serve is incredible, and she hits the ball a little bit flatter on the ground. It's going to be a test for Madison Keys, and I think for people watching that match, they'll obviously know more of Madison Keys, the Grand Slam champion. But Noskova is a little bit of a dark horse in this tournament, and she comes onto the court just with so many weapons that could hurt the American.
1: Well, we'll see how that one plays out. And then the final match on the number one court. This is going to be fun. Let's get the popcorn out for Taylor Fritz and Alexander Bublik because, well, Fritz, I think he was my pick for the title just purely because of the grass court prowess. Done nothing wrong in this preparation other than actually get over the line to win titles. But, you know, he's been working his way through the draw, pushed by Lorenzo Sonnegol. He's only just dropped the one set on the way through. Alexander Bublik, I am really impressed with. That match with Tiafo was absolutely sensational. 6-3 in the final set. And I like the way that Bublik is approaching things now. He was asked on court whether he was a changed man. He said, well, what do you think, everyone? And I'm putting up my hand going, yes, absolutely. Because he does the stuff that's not so flashy. He does the hard work. He can grind when he needs to. He doesn't need to do the underarm serving and all the other stuff. It appears from time to time. But he does the day-in, day-out work. And that's what's getting him to this stage. And he's got a lot of belief. It's going to be a fun match, Claire, whichever way you look at it.
0: It certainly is. And I think for Bublik, the fact that he's playing third on again, he's got more time to recover from that match against a TFO. And it's an evening match. And I think that just shows that we all expect something really big from this match. Taylor Fritz, that bottom half of the draw is quite open for him. You're talking about him potentially as a winner of this title. He certainly looks like he could potentially come through the bottom half of the draw. But that puts pressure onto the American. So very, very tight match, but it's going to be a lot of big serving.
1: And a lot of fun too. Well, we've given you our predictions for how things will play out on Monday, but we want to continue to hear from you throughout the championships, and loads of you have been getting in touch. Thank you so much from wherever you are around the world corresponding. 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You can also find us on TikTok to see what we're up to behind the scenes and some of the famous faces that we've been speaking to. Claire, thank you so much for your insight throughout the day here on the Wimbledon Radio Channel, and that will continue into week number two, and we've got plenty to come throughout Monday. A reminder, we'll be on air from 10 a.m. UK time until the end of play on the Wimbledon website and app, as well as in the local area on 87.7 FM. 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
1: 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I'm Peter Mercado, welcoming you to the Broadcast Centre roof, where I'm joined by Claire Curran to look back on the best of the day's action and previewing what's ahead tomorrow. 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

0: Claire, welcome. Lovely to see you. It has been a beautiful day weather-wise again, and there is so much going on as we work through the fourth round of matches.
1: Yeah, it's been a brilliant day, and the weather, it's just heating up even more, isn't it? We have a beautiful evening here, Peter, and the broadcasting roof, and I'm very, very happy about it, enjoying spending time with you. But today was a really interesting day to me, because especially when I looked at the women's side of the draw, all four matches, I felt that eight players in that draw, every single one of them potentially could walk away with the Wimbledon title. It wasn't to be. Four of them are out. We had some fantastic matches on that side, but it really heated up today, not just outside, but on the court.
0: Absolutely. We'll get to the women's side of things in a moment. But the start of round four delivered us our first set of quarterfinalists, and the first match on centre court saw this man progress to the last eight at Wimbledon for the 17th time. Match point, Djokovic. 40 love. The serve. He's serving volleying. He's going to play the forehand drop volley, and it's going to be superb. Well, he had his ups and downs in that match. A nice smile and a hug for his opponents. But Novak Djokovic is through to the quarterfinals of the championships for the 17th time. He's ninth in a row. 3 hours and 25 minutes on court. Djokovic wins 7-6, 6-3, 3-6, 6-3 over Roman Safiulin.
2: Another hard-fought win. Roman started very well. I mean, very aggressive. You know, I didn't feel maybe so comfortable from back of the court. I knew it's going to be a challenge staying in the rally with him, particularly from that end, you know, where you played against the wind pretty much the whole match. So just very solid player. You know, I respect him a lot. I played him in different surfaces, never on grass though. And he has had some great wins this week. Wish him good luck for the rest of the season. He should be proud of the performance he had today.
0: Brilliant commentary there. Djokovic speaking after a hard-fought win over qualifier Roman Safiulin. Well, he just keeps racking up the milestones. His 17th quarterfinal here at Wimbledon. His ninth in a row. Remarkable longevity. And, of course, he's beaten Roger Federer's record for the most men's singles matches won at Wimbledon. His 106th win. His 66th major quarterfinal. I could keep going on and on and on, Claire. He wasn't playing his best tennis. He freely admits that. Absolutely. It was not right at 100% for him. He was annoyed, frustrated at times, but he still managed to get through in four. And yet again, we say Novak Djokovic into the second week of Wimbledon.
1: Yeah, but you don't hear him too often throughout his career saying that that wasn't the level that he wants to be playing at. I thought that was actually quite interesting from him. And I don't know whether or not at this point he's bored isn't the right word. It's definitely not the right word to use with him. But he needs a greater challenge. He needs something that's really going to get him firing. That's going to come, obviously, as this tournament progresses in the next week. But it was just a normal day at the office for him. I didn't think at the start of the match, the first two sets, I actually didn't think he was moving particularly well. I thought for him, you don't say that very often. The ball speed wasn't as I would like to see it from him, but he turned that around and he improved.
0: Shout out to Roman Safiulin as well. I mean, the end of last year, he had to stop after the US Open, cut his season short with injury. He tumbled outside the world's top 100. He was really questioning whether he had a place in the sport anymore. He's been working on the Challenger Tour. He struggled to get match wins on the main ATP Tour. Qualified into Roland Garros. Yes, he lost in the opening round. Epic match with Casper Ruud. Qualifies here into Wimbledon. Then has the big win over Rublev first off, and he kept it going. That straight sets win over Joao Fonseca to give him this opportunity. And he put up a great account of himself in that match. He'd managed to take a set from Djokovic. It was just in those crucial moments, particularly in the first set, where he did have the advantage that he just got a little bit passive. He just backed off a little bit from what he was actually doing. But it's great to see him out here on the big stage. He's now inside the world's top 100, which is fantastic news for him. But from a Djokovic perspective, I guess the question you're going to be asked 13,000 times over the next week is, can he go all the way? Have you seen his first week in terms of his credentials to be able to win the title?
1: I think that every single person in this draw he's capable of beating, but I think the person that he's going to have to really elevate his game and play the best tennis, if not one of the best matches of his life to get through, will be Jannik Sinner. And we know that, we expect that, and he's going to know that as well. So I think for Djokovic, the most important thing is